0: beat the Orioles 7-5, Minnesota's 3 back of the White Sox in the AL Central, and a game back of the Rangers for the final AL wild card.
1: Hey, it's your resident Super Bowl champ, Chris Candy, coming up Thursday. We've been waiting for Jordan Love to live up to all the hype. So will he finally put it all together this season? It's on Sportsmanlike, 6 a.m. Eastern, right here on ESPN Radio, ESPN2, and ESPNU.

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1: Fire it all.
2: What do they say? Another day, another dollar, right? Well, how about billions and billions of dollars? Because that was the price tag for the LA Lakers. They're back up on the block, and I need a little help tonight on Amber and Ian. Welcome to the show, everybody. I'm Matt Fontana in with Ian Fitzsimmons here tonight. ESPN Radio, ESPN App, SiriusXM, Channel 80, presented by Progressive Insurance. Plenty to get to, including an NFL Hall of Famer going to be stopping by the show this evening. We got our NFL two-a-days coming up. And yeah, you know, ho-hum, $12 billion. So what? You know, I got
3: hey, 12 and a half, Matt. Want, don't short them. 12 and a half.
2: It? You got your half? Yeah, I got mine. We can throw that in there. I don't even know. I can't even fathom what you do with that kind of money. Like, I don't think that's a simple cashier's check and a wire transfer. We'll get to that because there's ramifications of the Lakers sale. There's some things that kind of go into it, and we'll get to it.
3: Is there an expansion franchise that the Iger Group was looking at in Vegas, right? Well, I mean, there's a whole ton to kind of unpack here when it comes to the sale of the Lakers. And, oh, by the way, the Dallas Cowboys and old Jera are now valued at $15.5 billion. So it's Lakers take happens. That. Yeah, it's a whole other animal right
2: it
3: there.
2: It is. It is. Well, you mentioned Vegas. I need some help to start the show out here tonight because this – I'm going on a bachelor party tomorrow. It is my second youngest brother. He is getting married. Very excited. I'm very happily married. I went on my own bachelor party. We're not going to Vegas. We're not going to Vegas, but it made me think of this. Should guys just bring their own food to bachelor parties? This is a debate that I've had. So I have four brothers.
4: Wait,
2: so,
4: what?
2: So like we're getting ready for this bachelor party. And everybody's like, well, who's taking care of the food? And I was like, why doesn't everybody just bring their own food? And they go, well, you know, communal, we'll all sit all right. down. I'm like, I'll bring steaks, but outside of that, I'm not waking up Matt, and cooking you guys breakfast every morning. I'm not your mother.
3: I just did this, right? So we have the Fitzsimmons Brothers reunion every year. We get all the cousins together.
2: Love it.
3: And
2: yeah.
3: there's 15 of us, right? So I'm the one that goes out and I'm called the advance team by my wife, right?
2: Okay.
3: So I'm the one that goes out early and I do the big grocery shopping run, right? Which is, you know, a big old freaking ticket, you know, for breakfast, lunch, snacks, whatever,
2: saying.
3: Right? And then I also cook a vat of red beans and rice. Being
2: what
3: from
2: are you
3: Louisiana,
2: doing tomorrow? You want to go on a bachelor party tomorrow?
3: No, stop. honey, hush. I've done it, and I ain't doing it again.
2: I will pay you to come and do this.
3: So, yeah, I make a vat of red beans and rice, right? And so everyone has their first meal is done, and then you can snack on it for the next two or three days, right?
2: Okay.
3: I mean, I'll put red beans on a biscuit for breakfast. I mean, it's that easy. But I am the advanced team, so I understand where you're coming from. I'm the one that arranges, like, if we're going on a boat, does anybody want to play golf? You want to go on hikes?
2: Guess right? what I did? I booked the boat. I booked the house.
3: Thank you.
2: Did
3: so,
2: it.
3: Having said all of that, go ahead, man. Fire away. Do you get a thank you? Is there a, hey, man, appreciate it?
2: I
3: mean,
2: guess.
3: Where is it when it comes to the family vacation / bachelor party, bachelorette party? I've never gone on a bachelor party. Still haven't had one. Of course, I haven't taken my wife on a honeymoon either. We got married during football season, so that's a whole other part. But anyway, but go ahead. Fire away, man. I'm like, if you want a sounding board, I am here for
2: okay,
3: you.
2: Okay, so here's the thing. Okay, this is I think 1-888-SAY-ESPN. Tell me if I'm wrong for this. Okay, number one,

0: there are 10 guys going. It's not like it's 25 guys. There's 10 guys. I know every single one of them. They're my brother. First off, there's five of us. There's five Fontanas on this trip alone.
1: Lord.
0: And then five friends, and we're all get along. We all, you know, we're
1: already have a problem. We already have a problem.
0: Yeah, that's a whole other story. Then we said, okay, so that's my first thing is, I would actually feel worse if it was guys I didn't know, right? Because if it's guys you don't know, you feel maybe bad about shooting them straight. Everybody in this group, I have no problem shooting them straight. That's number one. Number two, the 8 out of the 10 of us are over the age of 30. We're adults. We're beyond adults. Pack your own stuff, man. Pack your own stuff. I'll get a case of water for the group. And I ordered steaks ahead of time. The steaks are done. Sides? Yeah. I don't want to be sitting there mashing potatoes all night where everybody else gets to hang out, sit outside in the fire, have a cigar. Well, I don't want to be involved in that.
1: All right, so Matt, I'm that guy. I have no problem cooking the meal. I really don't.
0: I can't stand it.
1: But I don't. If you're going to critique the meal, then now we have a problem.
0: That's
1: right. Like, oh, my steak was a little rare.
0: Okay.
1: Put that sucker in the microwave, Jackie. I mean, what the hell, man?
0: They're all coming off at the same time. Right. They're going to be the same temperature.
1: Yeah.
0: Nobody cares. How about this, Ian? If I buy the food, does that then absolve me from cooking at all over 3 days?
1: I still cook, but I turn in the receipt. Like, hey, boys, you're Venmo on my wife. Because I don't have, and this is going to shock Blondie. Our producer tonight, by the way, it's not Stash Yankee. It's Renee Canellis, a.k.a. Blondie. This won't shock Blondie. I don't have a Venmo account. I don't have PayPal.
2: There's a whole nother conversation to be had.
1: Everybody
2: about the people in this world like you.
1: Yeah, shoots. I still deal with cash. I carry cash.
2: Killing
1: right?
2: Us.
1: I know.
0: Then I got to go put it in the bank. Then I got to get it in my credit. You know, it's on my credit card. Bing, bang, boom, done.
1: All right, so you and I were in allegiance here for a moment before we get the Lakers, and
0: Venmo has separated us.
1: You're offense and I'm defense, right? Okay, so now we have completely gone. And Blondie, does this shock you that I don't have Venmo or PayPal?
3: No, not really. No.
1: Yeah, there you go.
3: You seem like an old school kind of guy.
2: It tracks a little bit.
3: It tracks.
1: I'm telling you. Zero chance I will ever have Venmo or PayPal.
3: He probably still has cash underneath his mattress.
1: It's in a couple cowboy boots and a hidden little gem, right? Yeah.
3: He's the reason why pennies are still in circulation.
2: he's hoarding them to hold on to them.
1: I'm just looking for that 1912 penny that's worth like, you know, 1 million. So I'm still looking.
0: Hey, Powerball's up to a billion. Speaking of billions.
1: Well, that's another conversation for later in the show because that's already been done by our college football career with Kelly Stauffer, Mark Kestershire, John Madani, our producer, and my sorry butt. So, yeah, that's done. That's already been purchased.
0: We're in for that. Well,
1: but bottom line is this. You have a problem with a guy who is – cooking, also bought the groceries.
0: See, that's, I think I don't have to cook if I buy the groceries.
1: Oh, dude.
0: I don't think I should have to cook. If I show up and I go, here's everything, I'm out. I don't want to touch the stove.
1: This is on a family vacation, a boys trip, no matter what.
0: Yeah, that's what I think family's different because, like, you know, my kids are going to, like, what are you going to do? Me looking at my 33-year-old brother, looking at him like, make your own dinner, man. I'm not cooking this. I'm not. And plus, again, cooking for 10, that's not that bad. That's not so bad.
1: I cook like, for damn near 20.
0: That's what I'm saying.
1: I'm all about it.
0: Yeah,
1: I love
0: it. I think at this point, I'm going to have to go buy the food because I know no one else. That's the other problem, that I know some of the guys on this trip, they're going to show up with 2 bags of pretzels and go, yeah, I'm fine for 3 days. What else do I need? I'm fine.
1: Good.
0: You know, a couple cases of beer and some pretzels. Fine.
1: And that one to pay. See, that's the other part. Yeah, so you have to fork over the cash.
0: Oh, there was nobody that's being allowed in that house tomorrow. Everybody paid, thank God.
1: All right,
0: that was not happening. They were not getting in the car.
1: Well, speaking of money, $12.5 billion. Does that work for you?
0: It would work for me, Ian Fitzsimmons, because Matt Fontana, Ian Fitzsimmons tonight here on Amber and Ian. The big news of the day, the Lakers have been sold just 14 months after they were purchased. A lot going into this whole situation. It's an interesting one. Let's get right to it. Ramona Shelburne.

0: Stern. She was on First Take, of course, ESPN NBA Insider, and she explains how this deal came together so fast.
1: Josh Kushner and Bob Iger were involved in the expansion process in Las Vegas. They had a bid group together. The bidding in Las Vegas was getting extremely high. At some point, they looked around and said, why are we bidding on an expansion team? Before we do this, let's call and see if the Lakers are available. So they called Mark Walter, I'm told this was on Sunday, and said, hey, before we go forward with the Las Vegas deal, are the Lakers available? Could we make you an offer for the Lakers? And Mark Walter wasn't interested in selling, but the number they discussed, $12.5 billion, was something that he had to think about. And he had, I think, 1 or 2 days to think about it before this started moving forward, before they had to move forward with the expansion process. But, you know, Mark Walter purchased the Lakers just last year. That went through in 2025. It was approved by the Board of Governors at $10 billion. So from October of last year to right now, he just made $2.5 billion on the Los Angeles Lakers.
0: That's Ramona Shelburne talking about the sale. And Fitz, I mean, it's just... 14 months. I get you want to turn a profit. There's some other things going on with Walter that are being reported about potential investigation.
2: Being investigated.
0: All that.
2: Yeah.
0: Yeah. And that's just something. Something just seems odd about this. I don't know.
2: Well, he also owns, for people who don't know, Mark Walter also owns the Dodgers.
0: Correct.
2: And he has turned them into and has spent money and invested in that property. Look, what happened here with the Lakers in this investigation, man, it's remarkable. The question is now, if you're a Laker fan, because you were all excited about Walter and his group spending money on the Lakers like he does with the Dodgers, now he's not owning your team anymore. Now what happens with the Lakers? That is something to be seen. Kind of like if you have a family reunion and you have one guy on the grill. Right? What the hell happens? Who's responsible?
0: And it's the guy that's a bad cook, potentially.
2: There you go.
0: You know, you could have people on the trip that know how to cook, some other dude. It's a skill to run that grill over there, and I'm just going to lie and say I'm really bad at it. ESPN Radio, presented by Progressive Insurance. 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
1: 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The Indianapolis Colts.
2: This is Stephen Holder covering the Colts, and the story to watch out of Indianapolis has been that of quarterback Daniel Jones and his absolutely remarkable comeback from this torn Achilles tendon he suffered last season. He's done just about everything in training camp and checked all the boxes. He's dropped back from under center, he's thrown on the run, and he's scrambled out of the pocket. And it's hard these days to even tell that he sustained this injury, and everything right now is on track for Jones to start week one against the Baltimore Ravens.
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3: Two-a-days we go to Indianapolis and the Colts, and a season that they let slip away coincides with that injury to Daniel Jones. Amber Nguyen right here on ESPN Radio, ESPN App, SiriusXM Channel 8, presented by Progressive Insurance. I'm Matt Fontani, of course, Ian Fitzsimmons with you tonight. And we look at the Colts, who, I mean, Ian, 8-2. 8-2 into their bye week. Daniel Jones, and he did start the next two games that they lose in overtime to Kansas City and they fall to Houston. He tears Achilles. They lose seven straight. They finish 8-9 and miss out on the playoffs after that 8-2 start. Jones back healthy. Jonathan Taylor paid. Alec Pierce paid. Michael Pittman gone. Interesting team, that Indianapolis Colts.
4: It all starts with the quarterback. You know, look, with Jonathan Taylor, as you mentioned, just got paid. One of the best running backs in the entire league. And I love the resurgence of the running back, right? But you only pay a certain guys, you know, after 4 years, in my opinion. Jonathan Taylor's one of those dudes. Yeah, he's worth the investment.
3: Mm-hmm.
4: Yeah, Bashaun Robinson just got paid. Jahmyr Gibbs just got paid. Those guys are not good running backs. They're great running backs. And there is a damn difference because they're weapons, you know, not just running backs. JT's one of those dudes. But it all starts with the quarterback and Daniel Jones. Now, his last three starts, even before he got hurt, we saw a little bit of a regression. By all accounts in camp and watching Shane Steichen, I think it was this morning with Pat McAfee, my gosh, I mean, Daniel Jones is spinning the ball, man. So if DJ is right, along with that offensive line anchored by Quentin Nelson, who's just a guy you want in the sandbox with you. And if a bully comes up on you with three buddies and starts going, you know, just go back to when you were in kindergarten and you're in the sandbox and here comes, you know, Brian Billiott, a couple dudes, and they start wailing on you. You know who's going to come to your rescue? Quentin Nelson. And he's going to whip everybody's ass. I mean, everybody. So it all starts up front, but if DJ's right, Daniel Jones, man, the Colts are one of those teams that are going to be a contender in that division without question.
3: You mentioned it, Daniel Jones, Shane Steichen, Indianapolis Colts head coach. He talked about Daniel Jones and more.

0: when he joined Pat McAfee a little bit earlier today.
1: Early on, it looks like he's 100%. He looks completely healthy. Are you kind of just cutting him loose, or does part of you feel like you kind of got to keep the governor on him a little bit just to make sure, hey, we want this guy to be completely healthy come week one?
2: Yeah, I think, you know, I've said this many times, but he attacked his rehab the right way, and he feels really good right now. And so the playbook's open right now, and obviously we're in controlled environments in practice, but he is gaining that strength and that all that stuff with what comes along with the energy, and he's looked really, really good so far. And I really haven't had, you know, concerns up to this point, and it's only getting stronger.
3: Okay, you announced earlier today that he will not be playing in any of the preseason games. Great. Happy to be a season ticket holder. Okay.
4: Once it count.
3: All right, yeah, let's get him to the regular season. Mm-hmm. Okay, let's get him to the regular season.
2: That's right.
3: Yeah,
2: that's
3: Mike right. Mike Rice, who covers the Patriots for ESPN, said, one view from the media tent, both Patriots and Colts will likely be pleased with overall practice, 24 first-team reps, valuable in controlled competitive environment, but Patriots top units didn't finish strong in two-minute drill, which ends things on a less inspiring note. On that Hell note, yeah. D-Butt has a question for you, Coach.
4: Yeah, Coach, you talked about controlled environments. Obviously, with joint practice, it's a little less control. I know as a player, I like the team drills because I'm seeing different shifts, different motions. As a coach, what's your favorite part about these, I guess, period, these joint practices? The red zone, one-on-ones, inside run, seven-on-seven, two-minute, what is it for you?
2: I think it's the chest mask of going back and forth, you know. It's a controlled environment, you know. They check, we check. There's a lot of that stuff, especially with the starters in there. And you get to go through that, obviously, in the film session as well and kind of play that game. And I think, you know, quarterbacks, obviously, Daniel enjoys that part of it with the rest of our guys. But that's what I love about this. You know, you go against your defense in training camp, you know, so many days in a row, and now you got a chance to go against somebody else and see different looks. So I love that part of it more than anything.
5: I love that last question from D-Buck.
6: Yeah.
5: Darius Butler. Matt, it takes the fans inside of the game because there's so many different avenues. What's your favorite part of coaching, right? Or for a player, what's your favorite part? Is it goal line? Is it 7-on-7? Is it 11-on-11 in red zone? Is it, you know, third and long situations? Whatever it might be, they go through every single situation you can imagine. Love that question from D-Butt, and I love the answer from Steichen. That takes you inside the room and onto the field. Just phenomenal access right there.
6: And it's such a good point to bring up, too, talking about, you know, Shane Steichen on Pat McAfee yesterday. So you've been talking about the Colts. And I think even for me, Ian, it's easy to forget. Like, Daniel Jones has only been there for 2 years, right?
5: Yeah.
6: After he left the Giants, he spent the 1 year with the Vikings, and he comes into the Colts in a situation that, like, you know, he kind of saved it with Anthony Richardson not panning out the way that they had thought. For him to come in,
5: well, they should have taken Anthony Richardson again.
6: I agree. And you see now, you know, McCarthy with, you know, Minnesota. We'll talk about that a little bit later. But just there's quarterbacks that are going to be missing in the first round, and certainly it seems like they missed on Anthony Richardson. But it's like with
5: McCarthy. We'll touch on. You mentioned it. I don't think the McCarthy's done, but AR.
6: We'll get into it.
5: Two different things. AR had like 15 starts. You mean, you know, JJ at least won a national championship.
6: And he's won games for the Vikings, too. It's just not his job to start anymore. But, like, yeah, the Colts, it's easy, at least for me, because, like, I just feel like, oh, yeah, Daniel Jones, he's been in there forever. Like, no, that was his first year starting. And he got him out to that 8-2 lead, got hurt. Yep. And I guess just to that point, and why it was such a good question there with Darius Butler, was, like, they're still growing. Like, Shane Steichen with Daniel Jones and the offense that they want to put in, they're still growing and trying to implement what they want to do. So I guess it's twofold, right? It's scary that they could be even that much better than they were last year, but there's still so much work that they have to put in because it's easy to forget. Like, oh, they're 8-2 so good. But, yeah, I'm like, yeah, he just got there.
5: I'm worried about that wide receiver room, especially with Alec Pierce being banged up. Tyler Warren at tight end is a weapon. I'm going to give you a name that I think will be a household name by the end of the season. Bryce Betcher. I think fourth or fifth round pick out of Oregon. I covered him at Oregon. This dude will whip your ass at linebacker. He wore 28 out there at Oregon. Watch out for Bryce Betcher at strong side backer for the Colts. He will be a household name come the end of the season.

0: He looks like a linebacker. Like when you watch him play Oregon, like he looks like a linebacker. So I hope that carries over to the Colts a little bit. We'll see. And also very much a division. Like we'll see what the Texans have. We'll see what the other teams have. Could be very much for them. Coming up, a Hall of Famer is going to join the show. 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
9: I'm Christine Lisi. From the Bronx, it's game one of a Wednesday baseball doubleheader on ESPN. Spencer Jones, a two-run single. That's got the Yankees within one. They now trail Seattle 4-3, bottom four. Red Sox seeking to snap a four-game losing streak. Got a game-tying solo shot from Wilson Contreras. They're knotted up at one with the Blue Jays, top of the sixth. Lane Thomas, solo home run. Ronald Acuna Jr. with an RBI double. NL East leading Braves up 3-0 now on the Mets, bottom five. Guardians 4, Tigers 3, bottom two. Joe Adell with a two-run blast for Cleveland. What a West Coast road trip for the Rays. The team with the best record in the American League capped off its West Coast road trip with an 8-4 win over the Athletics. Tampa Bay, 13th team since 1900 to complete any road trip, a perfect 9-0, and join the 1977 Red Sox as the only East Coast teams to go 9-0 out West. Luis Camposano, walk-off single, bottom 11, Padres 4, Brewers 3, San Diego's won 9 of

0: 12 and has the second NL wild card spot. AL West leading Astros got by the Giants 2-1. The Rockies walked 10 batters, yet they still topped the Diamondbacks 6-4. Arizona stranded 15 base runners. Twins rallied, beat the Orioles 7-5. Minnesota's 3 back of the White Sox in the AL Central, game back of the Rangers for the final AL wild card spot. In a matchup of teams chasing an NL wild card spot, Cardinals routed the Phillies 7-1. Falcons quarterback Tua Tagovailoa will start Friday's preseason opener against Denver. No decision yet made whether he or Michael Penix Jr. starts week one. And Russell Westbrook today announced his retirement after 18 NBA seasons.
1: Hey, it's resident Super Bowl champ Chris Candy coming up Thursday. The Steelers know this is Aaron Rodgers' last ride, so what should fans expect from him? It's Unsportsmanlike, 6 a.m. Eastern, right here on ESPN Radio, ESPN2, and ESPNU.

0: The best part when you watch sports is watching the greatest drop their shoulders and just be who they are. And a lot of people did not have, they didn't have any concept of how hilarious Adam Vinatieri is. Matt Montana in for Amber Wilson. I'm Ian Fitzsimmons here on ESPN Radio. The Hall of Famer, Adam Vinatieri, joins us right now here on ESPN Radio. And Vinny, we've known you a long time, man. You keep it light, as always. But before we get into your speech, everything else, you know, your journey, let's go back to where it started, man. People don't realize you're a South Dakota State jackrabbit. I mean, that's where it all began. Go back to those days to now you're wearing a gold jacket in Canton, man. Sum it up.
1: Well, good thing he was pretty naive and didn't realize how difficult that was. I just was a kid that wanted to try to get to the league, get a head start on life, and make a couple of dollars in the process, right? So I was chasing a dream all over the world, went to Amsterdam, played one season in the NFL Europe over there. And, I just chased a dream, just kept going at it and see where it would end. And, yeah, I would have never thought in a million years that I was hoping I could get maybe a couple of years in the league, you know, and get a head start on life. I never thought I would play 24 years and be in Canton at the end of my career. So it's amazing how well it worked out. I was surrounded by amazing coaches and unbelievable players. And, it was just a great, great run, you know, being on two really great organizations, franchises that won a bunch of Super Bowls. Like, I couldn't have wrote the script any better. And I would have never imagined, you know, 30 years ago or whatever it was when I was sitting there at South Dakota State that it would ever have turned out like this.
2: Adam, I feel like I owe you a debt of gratitude and maybe even some money because you won me a lot of fantasy leagues back in the day, Adam, because you were always the first kicker take, and there was always somebody that you were like, the fourth round, you're like, it is Adam Vinatieri. Like, it kind of makes sense. But with so many of the big kicks that you had in the weather, in the pressure, was there something that you just always went through your mind before those kicks? Was there something that was able to kind of maybe calm you in those moments to hit arguably the biggest kicks in NFL history?
1: Well, you know, I do believe some people like to have the game on the line in their hand or at their foot. There's other people that absolutely do not want to have that, right? There's people that are like, man, I just want to be in the game, in the midst, but they don't want to have the last second shot or be up in the ninth inning and you're the last batter kind of thing. And I guess I always enjoyed that as a kid. You know, I wanted to play a position in whatever sport that I played that I was in the middle of the mix. I kind of felt confident enough in my ability and or knew that I was going to work hard enough that if the game came down to me at the end, I felt pretty confident about certain situations. Now, in saying that, obviously, we don't make every kick, we don't make every catch, we don't make every whatever, but literally, like, playing soccer, I was center midfield because I wanted to be around the ball the whole time. And baseball, I was a catcher because I wanted the ball in my hand every time. Even in football, I wasn't just a punter and a kicker. I played quarterback as well because I really wanted it. If I played well, we had a chance of winning. If I played poorly, we're probably going to lose. So I just was that guy that enjoyed the pressure. A lot of people have asked me, would you rather have a game winner? Or I'm like, well, of course, everybody wants to win by 35 points and sipping Gatorade on the sideline, waving at your family. But if it was coming down to a last second kick, I definitely wanted it being me on the field rather than hoping and

0: frame that the other guy that was out there on the other team missed it, you know? So in my mind, I never really shied away from the pressure. I guess I felt like, you know, and maybe that's just because I was in a family, you know, with an older brother that we competed every day. And I just had something in my mind that just enjoyed having that pressure and that competitive part. And I think you develop that over time, obviously. I mean, I don't think I was that good at it when I was young, but I always liked the pressure. I always wanted to have that opportunity. And if you're the person that likes that and you seek that and you work your butt off for that moment, then more times than not, you're successful.
1: Well, Hall of Famer Adam Vinatieri joining us here on Amber and Ian here on ESPN Radio with Matt Fintana, who's in for Amber Wilson. I'm Ian Fitzsimmons. All right, Ben, take us to a game-winning kick. Let's go to and the one you've talked about a lot, but for people, the younger audience who may not have heard it, describe it, man. It's the snow. It's the Raiders. The Super Bowl's on the line. The mental approach to snap, hold, and foot to leather, right? The execution. Go ahead. Fire. The floor is yours.
0: Well, you mentioned the snow, and then you mentioned the Super Bowl, which are two different games, obviously. And we'll touch on both.

0: playoff game. We're down by three. If I miss this kick, the game is over. Literally, I mean, we're cleaning out our locker the next day, and the postseason is done and gone, and now we're in the off season kind of thing. So I'm not sure you could get a more pressure packed, more intense kick than that. And then, you know, honestly, I just kind of relied on. I didn't think outside the box. I always try to tell everybody, you know, I stay in my little 3-yard by 3-yard box, right? Like I can't block, I can't snap, I can't control a lot of the other things. The only thing that I can control is like you said, foot on leather and being prepared. So I just trust the process and don't get caught up too much in the situation or the moment, right? So that was one of those that I literally was like, okay, several things that went through my mind, a lot of snow on the ground. So I was just taking short steps so I wouldn't fall. I knew that the rush wouldn't get a good rush, so timing wasn't going to be, we didn't have to worry about getting it off in 1.3 seconds because I knew they couldn't get there as fast. So you could take just a hair more time, but still getting it online, getting it elevated enough over the line of scrimmage, and then it's still a 45-yard field goal, so still got to travel in all that snow and that blizzard and the wind and it was a crazy day. So that one was one that I didn't think too much about the situation, because if you did, I would have peed my pants probably, right? I'd have been like, my God, this is unmakeable, right? So I just tried to rely on, like, hey, go out there and do what you can do, and let's see how it goes. Fast forward 2 weeks later, now we're in the Super Bowl, right? And I had the privilege to be on the sideline most of the game while the guys were building that game, and we got down to the end of the game, and Tom, who's done so many times, marches down the field and gives me an opportunity for a 48-yard field goal. Walking out onto that field, different situation, but similar in the sense that you have to block out everything. You have to, like, I know there's millions of people watching on TV. I understand what that kick meant, right? But you try to block that all out and just focus on the process and saying, this is a 48-yard field goal. We don't have any wind, rain, craziness now. It's just about kicking the ball the way you're supposed to and blocking out everything else. And that to me was an incredible kick, because you live your entire life dreaming about having the opportunity to be in that exact moment, right? In that exact situation. Yeah. And then being able to focus in, concentrate. When it left my foot, like when I hit it, I felt, man, you're like, there's times, if you're a golfer, there's times where you hit a golf shot and you just know when it hits your club, you're like, man, I didn't even feel the ball on my club. You just know you pured it. That was the same kind of feel that I felt on that particular kick. I still looked up after it was gone to make sure it was going where it was going, but I just knew in my mind that I hit it really well, and I just knew it before it was even gone that I hit it really well. And then when you look up and it's dead center going through the uprights and the last play of the game and we're world champs, there's absolutely no feeling like living your childhood dream and it actually comes true.
1: People don't know that Ben, they found out on Saturday, the dude is funny as hell, man. I mean, he's freaking hilarious. So the zingers, we're going to play a few right now.
2: Unfortunately, Bill couldn't make it here today. There's a lot going on at UNC right now. He may be on a recruiting trip right now looking for the next Lawrence Taylor. I thought it was because training camp had already started. But in truth, it's because he's judging his girlfriend's cheerleading competition.
1: Who came up with him? From the Belichick girlfriend line to McAfee and your wife? I mean, what the hell, dude? Who came up with him?
0: Honestly, you know, my son, my oldest son, AJ, he's 23 years old. He gets a sense of humor from me, obviously, but we were bouncing jokes back and forth on to each other, and we're like, hey, that would be really hilarious. Let's see if we can fit this in. You know, people ask me, like, who wrote your speech? And it was just he and I, and then we, you know, a little ChatGPT to make sure that we were grammatically correct, right? But he and I just bounced jokes off of each other and talked about, you know, because honestly, I wanted to have a very memorable speech.
1: I wanted to
0: thank everybody that helped me along the way, you know, give love to the people that needed to have love. Unfortunately, I couldn't mention everybody. You don't have enough time, right? And then have some fun in the middle, and then at the end.

0: and just kind of tell my love story with the game of football and what it meant to me. And I thought it hit pretty good, to be honest with you. I really, really enjoyed it. I was nervous as heck going into it because I just wanted to make sure that my feelings got conveyed the way that I wanted them to. And then as it was going, I was like, man, I love this. I just loved being up there. It was almost like lining up for that game winner again. It was just, I got off the stage. I was bouncing around. I was smiling from ear to ear. I don't know if I've even came down from the clouds yet. Just having so much fun out there.
1: Adam, I wanted to ask about the position, right? Because obviously Morton gave you the call, which was awesome. Jan Stenerud, the only other pure kickers as far as back in the day, a lot of people kicked while I played.
2: Morton Anderson, by the way, damn it.
1: It's got to be a sense of pride that you are only one of three pure kickers in the Hall of Fame. But also, is there a little element of you that you feel like that position, for even as important as it is, isn't getting enough love when it comes to the Hall?
0: Yeah, I mean, it's a very difficult position to get into the Hall at, you know, as a specialist, a punter, a kicker, whatever. Obviously Jan Stenerud changed the position when he was the first soccer style type kicker. And so, I mean, he revolutionized kicking at that point. Morton Anderson, and I gave him a little juice in my speech. He knows, yep. I absolutely adore him and love him. He was my hero growing up as a kid. It was a humongous honor for him to knock on my door. Like I said, I give him a little zinger in it, but he knows how much I love him and how much I care about him. I couldn't have picked a better person to knock on my door. It was super emotional when he did, because how much I looked up to him. And there's people that, you know, the position is maybe not respected the same as some other positions, but you got to be pretty dang good to get that knock on the door as a kicker. That's for sure.
2: Vinny, by the way, man, one thing that a lot of people don't know about you, you will spend time till 1 o'clock in the morning going over field goal block, protect, punt block, punt protect with a young, aspiring special teams coach, you know, until 1 a.m. sipping whiskey, right? You're one of one, dude. You're one of one. Now, that story I'm talking about right there, folks, is my baby brother, Devin. Yeah. He loves you.
0: He's a good man. I just love football. I love helping people out. We've had young guys. We had a rugby player that came over from South Africa that knew nothing about football, and I literally mentored him to try to help him understand the game of football. And, you know, maybe I can't play the same way that they do, but at least I understood it and could teach it a little bit. And anybody that wanted help, even the young kicker that's trying to come in and take my job, definitely helping them to try to get to further on their career. I just feel like that's the right thing to do. I really love giving back.
2: You're the best. Vinny, man, congratulations. Awarded, all of it. You did it, man. Congratulations, and thank you so much for your time and the stories. Just absolutely amazing. Uh-oh. Thank you, bud.
0: Appreciate you. Thank you for having me on.
2: Oh, Vinny, it's our pleasure, man. With Matt Fantana, I'm Ian Fitzsimmons. He's in for Amber Wilson. Dude, we could talk to him for an hour.
1: Oh, it's great.
2: I mean, stop. Yeah, we're running along. Sorry, man. We could talk. He's a Hall of Famer. We could talk to him for hours.
1: The kicking, the snow. Like, again, the most famous, I'm going to say it, the most famous kick in football history. And he's just like, hey, man, wanted on my shoulders. And then for a Hall of Fame speech to go to the Pro Football Hall of Fame, he's like, I had to hit up a little ChatGPT. I had to do the same thing. I put it in ChatGPT, and they're like, did you go to school? Did you study the English language? That's me. That's not Adam and Tara. That's me. If I had to do that. But yeah, that was my favorite thing. Like, yeah, unbelievable. We had to throw it in there. Hey, throw it in there, make sure it's all good. Yeah, it was so great. No, he is the best and a Hall of Famer, Adam Vinatieri. Well, coming up, Mike McDonald. He's already in mid-season form. It's Amber and Ian here on ESPN Radio, the ESPN app, SiriusXM, Channel 80.
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0: Seattle Seahawks have won Super Bowl 60 in pretty dominating fashion. They win their second Vince Lombardi trophy.
1: We knew what we had in our locker room. It was just all about proving ourselves, and, you know, we was able to make a statement.
2: Winning the Super Bowl is pretty special. 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
4: Man, I'm on cloud nine. I ain't gonna lie.
5: Westwood One, Hard Knocks, one of the best parts of the preseason. And this one's a little different that you get the defending champion Seattle Seahawks. I think a lot of people are learning a little bit about Mike McDonald. It's Amber Dean here on ESPN Radio, ESPN App, Sirius XM Channel 8. He's Ian Fitzsimmons. I'm Matt Fontana. 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
6: Hey, Matt, let me ask you a question.
5: Yes.
6: So Hard Knocks, when it first debuted, good Lord, what, 15 years ago?
5: At least,
6: roughly,
5: right? Something like that, yeah.
6: That was the first behind-the-scenes access that we ever had.
5: Mm-hmm.
6: And that's what made it, oh my God, like must-watch on HBO, right? And then now we have Twitter and Instagram, and players are all, you know, putting stuff out there. So you're not as behind-the-scenes. This version of Hard Knocks, and maybe I'm biased because obviously I've got family on that squad.
5: Mm-hmm.
6: But it seems a bit different because, man, the access they have and the stories they're telling, my gosh, man, it just feels a little bit different. Am I biased, or do you agree or disagree?
5: No, I think it is. And by the way, debuted in 2001, but went away for a little while. It's been back since 2007. It's been almost 20 years consistent, 2007. And then it's gone on, you know, in the last couple of years to the in season and, you know, kind of the off season. But we all call for what it is. Like, when you think Hard Knocks, you think the training camp version. And I think what you're talking about, Ian, is so right. And that, I think, is a credit to Seattle, because if for people that don't know, the teams that are on Hard Knocks usually have all final say about what makes it into the show, where when the crews come in, they shoot everything. Right, relative, right? There's some areas they can't go into. There's some meetings. But for the most part, most meeting rooms have a standard static camera in it, and it's shooting content all day. And then the front office, the communications people, the coach, they all sit down, and they could

0: say, you know what? Hey, you got a picture of the chalkboard up there. There's a play on it. We don't want that.
1: Now they're right? they're blocked out. Right.
0: Yeah. Everything. Yeah, yeah. So, like, I think you're right in a way, and in giving credit to Seattle for allowing a lot of this. But it's also a bit of a change where a lot of what Hard Knocks was the team that, what were the rules? You missed the playoffs, you got to do it, right? You don't have a new head coach, you're going to have to do it. We have the defending champions to do it. Like, this one feels so different because a lot of times it was teams trying to, we had the Rams a couple of years ago, which when they were still really good and competitive. Yep. But for the most part, I feel like there's been a change overall of getting competitive teams to do this.
1: I think McVay allowed the cameras a lot of access.
0: I agree with you. It's the same thing. Yeah.
1: But this, McDonald, man, the way he handled Derek Hall, who, by the way, so I drive a Dodge Ram Laramie 1500.
0: Woo!
1: Derek Hall, so my brother drives a monster truck. Because he had a Tesla, I think he was overcompensating, Tesla. And he went the other way. I'm talking like a 3-inch lift, monster tires. Derek Hall's truck, right, linebacker for the Seattle Seahawks, could eat both of my truck and his special team coach's truck. I mean, it's over.
0: I come from a truck family, too. There's nothing like NFL players' trucks.
1: Dude,
0: some of the biggest, most massive trucks I've ever seen have been parked at the Browns facility.
1: You watch the way Mike McDonald, right, handles D-Hall when he got too close to Sam Darnold twice. Mm. And he's mother ruined him, mm-hmm. right? And D-Hall wasn't happy, but they go and hug it out and handle it, all right? Mm. This is one where the unplugged stuff and the sledgehammer scene.
0: Oh, how cool is that?
1: Dude, where you got a rookie offensive tackle and a second year player in Riley Mills, right? Outside linebacker going at it in practice. And how they figured out? Film session. Both of you hold sledgehammers, right? Out until one of you drops. And whoever drops loses. I've never seen something like that on Hard Knocks or in an NFL locker room. It's awesome. It's been phenomenal.
0: And I do love it because it's like exposure for Mike McDonald, who I think needs a little bit. I think a little unknown even as a Super Bowl winning head coach right now. So I think it's good for the league, good for Seattle. Coming up is Deshaun Watson in line to be QB1. It's Amber and Ian here on ESPN Radio, ESPN App, Sirius XM, Channel 80.
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1: As a young teenage boy, I didn't even know what autism was. 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
3: 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I'll never forget how I felt when she said, "Our son has autism."
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4: I'm Christine Lisi. The Yankees have battled back from a couple of three-run deficits in Game 1 of an MLB doubleheader on ESPN. Trent Grisham solo home run. Spencer Jones with an RBI double. Yankees and Mariners tied at 5 after 5. Red Sox and Blue Jays still tied at 1, top of the 7th. Boston trying to end a 4-game slide. NL East leading Braves with a 4-2 lead on the Mets, bottom 7. A hit and a run scored and an RBI for Ronald Acuna Jr. Drew Romo's solo home run has accounted for the only run so far in Chicago. White Sox leading the Reds 1-0, bottom 5. Marlins up 8-2 on the Pirates, top of the 8th. Xavier Edwards has driven in 2 runs. Alex Bregman has gone deep twice. He and the Cubs now with a 9-5 lead on the Nationals, top of the 7th inning. Make it 9 straight wins now for the American League leading Rays. They beat the Athletics 8-4. They joined the 1977 Red Sox as the only East Coast teams to go 9-0 on a West Coast road trip. Tampa's the 13th team since 1900 to go 9-0 on any road trip. Luis Camposano, walk-off single, bottom 11, Padres 4, Brewers 3. San Diego's won 9 of 12 and has the second NL wildcard spot. In a matchup of teams chasing an NL wildcard spot, Cardinals routed the Phillies 7-1. Twins came back, they beat the Orioles 7-5. Minnesota, 3 back of the White Sox in the AL Central and a game back of the Rangers for the final AL wildcard spot. AL West leading Astros got by the Giants 2-1. Rockies walked 10 batters, they still top the Diamondbacks 6-4. Arizona stranded 15 base runners. Quarterback Deshaun Watson starts the Browns' preseason opener Friday against the Bears. Shedeur Sanders starts Cleveland's second preseason game next week.
5: Hey, it's your resident Super Bowl champ Chris Candy coming up Thursday. We've been waiting for Jordan Love to live up to all the hype. So will he finally put it all together this season? It's on Sportsmanlike, 6 a.m. Eastern, right here on ESPN Radio, ESPN2, and ESPNU.

0: This is Amber and Ian on ESPN Radio. Fireball.
1: Preseason means camp battles. Who's your starter? We got a little news on that when it came to the Cleveland Browns, Deshaun Watson, Shedeur Sanders. It's going to be one of them coming up on Saturday for preseason game number one. It's Amber and Ian, Matt Fontana, Ian Fitzsimmons with you here tonight on ESPN Radio, the ESPN app, SiriusXM Channel 80, presented by Progressive Insurance. Todd Monken has made it official. It will be Deshaun Watson starting game one for the Browns this weekend as they take on the Chicago Bears in their first preseason game. So, you know, I'm based in Cleveland, so I've been very involved with this story. I've been following it. And the final practice today, I don't say final practice, but Todd Monken said, we're going to make the announcement. We'll tell everybody after practice. Reports coming out from Shefty and crew. It is going to be Deshaun Watson over Shedeur Sanders. And I got to say, Ian, I do think this gives him the inside track to be the starter for the Browns week one of the regular season.
2: That's a given. By the way, we hope our producer tonight, Renee Canellis, a.k.a. Blondie, can hold himself together with Seattle and the Yankees tied at five, top of six. Tim Hill on the hill right now.
3: I'm on the edge of
2: the Submariner, right? The underhand throwing lefty, right?
3: Is Spencer Jones, have yourself
2: Timmy Hill, right? Come on, here we go. What do you got? So we're hoping, Matt, we can all keep everything together as Blondie is somewhat distracted. But to your point, man, look, Deshaun Watson, folks, people forget. It was what, 3 years ago? He's a top five quarterback in the NFL. Then every massage parlor in the metropolitan area of Houston, they saw his number come up, and it was like, nope, you red button, right? I mean, you're declining. I mean, you're ignoring, because we all know what happened. Now he gets $230 million. From the Browns. Take home money, guaranteed cash.
1: Fully guaranteed.
2: But he still wants to compete, wants to go play. And look, is he a different person? I don't know. You're in Cleveland. I'm not. I haven't talked to Deshaun since he was a Houston Texan. I'm not kidding, right? Mm-hmm. I covered him at Clemson, where he won

0: you know, natties. And you had Dabo Swinney saying to every NFL scout at the Senior Bowl, and I was standing right there when he said it, you pass on Deshaun Watson, and it's like passing on Michael Jordan.
1: That's right.
0: Sam Bowie, right? Yeah. You're taking Sam Bowie over Michael Jordan. Guess what? He was right at the time. Then we all know what happened. Now my question to you is this. Is Deshaun Watson that we saw 5 years ago, is that the guy now playing quarterback for the Cleveland Browns? Is that the same dude that we've seen who would live in the film room and it was all about the game and the guy next to him, not anything else around the game?
2: If you ask Deshaun Watson, Ian, yeah. He's been asked that question straightforward, and it's been that long that he's competed. He's actually not even played double-digit games since 2020. He missed the whole season in 21, six games in 22 and 23,
0: seven games in
2: 24, and missed all of last season with the torn Achilles. And by the way, re-tore it after the injury and is coming back off of that. If you ask Deshaun Watson, he's back. He feels good because a lot of it was injuries. He had shoulder injuries before even the Achilles injury. He was battling shoulder injuries, and he had this, and he had that. Sure. You know, and for the Browns' sake, I don't know. Because I got to say, this is the last year Deshaun Watson in Cleveland. He can go 17-0 and take him to the playoffs. This is the last year Deshaun Watson in Cleveland. That is just going to happen. You know, is the future more potential of Shedeur Sanders just because he's younger? Sure. That's it. But
0: Matt, doesn't seem like Shedeur's taking the steps.
2: Yeah.
0: You know what's crazy? Is that this conversation with Cleveland Browns.
2: Right.
0: Let that sink in, folks. The Cleveland Browns quarterback conversation.
2: Quarterback.
0: Is right there with Kyler Murray starting over J.J. McCarthy in Minnesota. And it's right there with Tua Tagovailoa and two first-round picks, right? And Michael Penix Jr. in Atlanta. The Cleveland damn Browns are in that conversation. Why? Because Deshaun Watson was that talented and was that good until every massage parlor put him on a block. And then you have Deion Sanders' son coming in, right? And Shedeur, who I'll be honest, man. I called their game again in the Alamo Bowl when Kalani Sitake's boys from BYU beat the ever-loving hell out of Shedeur Sanders. And I'm behind the Colorado bench, Matt, and I'm watching Deion tell his son, it's over. Mm. Come on out. Just come on out. About 8 minutes to go in the game. I mean, they're getting killed, and he's getting pummeled. You need to come out. He goes, no, I started this with my guys. Dad, I'm finishing with my guys. And went out and got pummeled again. But I gained a little respect for Shedeur Sanders saying, no, don't take me out, Dad. I'm finishing what I started. I gain a lot of respect there. So having said that, if it's not Deion's kid and if it's not Deshaun, how much are we really talking about the Browns quarterback room?
2: That's the thing, Ian. There are a lot of Shedeur fans in Cleveland. I see what they see. Oh, they love the kid. And he has done nothing wrong.
0: He's tough.
2: He's a tough kid. I think he needs to develop more. He needs to improve. But the avenue of finding that franchise quarterback, Shedeur Sanders, for as small as that percentage might be, it's still a better percentage than Deshaun Watson. So that's where I'd love it if Shedeur started. I don't think that's going to be the case. I think they're going to go with Deshaun Watson because Todd Monken's a first-year head coach. He's at least got a veteran player. And even people in this town, they scream at me. They go, Matt, Deshaun Watson's not been good for 7 years. What do you mean? I understand that. But he's at least at some point, to your point, led the league in passing, was a Pro Bowl player, took his team to the playoffs. That's just a little more comfortability, I think. And as this battle goes on, I think Todd Monken's trying to make it easy, as even as he possibly can. Let's hear from this Todd Monken at his press conference, and he talked about both Shedeur and Deshaun Watson will have a crack at being the starter in the preseason.
3: We're going to see both of them. I mean, one's going to start this week, and one's going to start next week, right? And we're going to play similar. I'd like to see a quarterback play a half and get a two-minute. We're going to do everything we can to try and get a two-minute, right? Simulate that for the half, and we're going to try to do the exact same thing the next week.
4: Why one for Chicago and the other for Chicago? I mean, which one?
3: You have to pick.
4: I know. I mean,

0: somebody. Well, I got to pick somebody. So I have my reasons. I have my reasons of how it's going to go, and it's still a competition. We're still excited to watch guys practice today, let alone, you know, on Saturday and then next week against Buffalo.
1: Matt, he's got a little spice to it. He got a little spice.
2: I love him, man.
1: A little bit. I love him. He's great.
2: One, I never thought he would ever leave Georgia. Right?
1: Yeah.
2: I'm not kidding. I'm not joking, folks. The last time I met with him was before their CFP game, and I'm like, man, what's your favorite part about this? He goes, man, just the kids, coaching, teaching. You don't teach at the NFL level, right? By the way, after that year, you know, he goes to the Ravens.
1: Yep.
2: And then from there, now he's a head coach in the NFL. But that dude loves to teach, and, man, he gets his hands on you, and you're willing to absorb everything that he wants to give you and impart on you, man, soak it up. So I'm fascinated to see what happens here with Deshaun and Shador, because Todd Monken is not a guy, there's no sensor from brain to mouth, right? And he doesn't give a damn.
1: No, he does not.
2: And I can't wait to see how it plays out. What do you think happens there? And what, again, one of the most hyped quarterback battles in the league, and it's not even Minnesota anymore. It's not even Atlanta anymore. It is the Cleveland Browns.
1: It's how it goes. It's a training camp, so therefore there's got to be a Browns quarterback battle. No, you know, I do think it's going to be Watson, and I'll steal this. I think it was Zach Jackson, The Athletic, had this take, and I think it's a good one. I think that Watson will start the season, but Shador will start more games this year for the Cleveland Browns.
2: Hold on,
1: that's
2: man.
1: How I think it's going to go.
2: So you're saying that Watson fails?
1: I think 4 or 5 games in, if you're not seeing what you need to see.
2: The Monken that I covered at Georgia ain't going to give him 4 or 5.
1: Yeah, you think he's going to get 4? All right.
2: If it's not there after 2,
1: yeah,
2: he's done.
1: And that's the thing,
2: if it's a Deshaun Watson that I saw 5, 6 years ago.
1: I don't know if he exists anymore, man. He might. Yeah. For the Browns, I hope he does. I don't think he does.
2: What was it? Last week, he went 17 of 20, right?
1: In the quarterback track.
2: Yeah. And 7 TDs, no picks.
1: Correct.
2: But then yesterday, it was the opposite, right? He had like 2 picks and did not look, and throwing in a triple coverage.
1: I'll tell you this, and I've been out to every Browns camp, but I've been to a couple. The few that I've been to, Watson looks better than Shador Sanders. He just does, and I'm sorry. And that's just
2: – why you apologize?
1: Because it's not the full scope. I haven't seen every throw they've made. I'm sure that some practices that I wasn't at, that Shador did look better than Deshaun. That's what I've been hearing from people too. There's practices, one looks good, the other doesn't. The other looks bad, the other looks good. Like, it's just kind of this back and forth. But I felt like this was starting to lean more towards Deshaun. And now that, number one, two, they're tracking first-team reps. Deshaun's starting to get more first-team reps than Shador Sanders. He's getting the start this weekend. I think that's kind of leaning all that way, but I do fully expect Shador to get a lot of starts for the Browns coming up in 2027. 30 for 30's new series, The Betrayal of Shohei Ohtani, is available now on all major podcast platforms. The Betrayal of Shohei Ohtani is presented by Gusto. Coming up with the Lions.
2: Yankees 5-5.
1: Oh.
2: There we go. Blondie. Hang in there, bud.
3: Edge of my seat, brother. I'm
2: talking. Bottom six.
1: They right only there. Used 4 pitchers Yankees in this one, by Seattle. The way, for the Yankees.
2: Side of 5
1: through that there one. There we go. It'll be a fun playoff series we get there. Coming up, the Lions. Are they ready for a fun bounce-back season in 2026? It's Amber and Ian here on ESPN Radio, ESPN App, Sirius XM, Channel 80.
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13: This is Eric Woodyard covering the Detroit Lions. And entering the 2026 season, people are wondering if the Lions' Super Bowl window has closed. From 2023 to 2025, the Lions entered the season as legitimate Super Bowl contenders. However, they fell way short of expectations in 2025 and were faced with a lot of decisions to make this offseason. For starters, Detroit hired Drew Petsy as the new offensive coordinator and retooled the offensive line after releasing veteran linemen Taylor Decker and Graham Glasgow. Still, Detroit's offense has the potential to be one of the most explosive units in the league, with quarterback Jared Goff, running back Jahmyr Gibbs, and wide receivers Amon-Ra St. Brown and Jameson Williams all returning. But keeping marquee players healthy could be critical to the squad remaining in contention.
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14: You're ready to crown the Detroit Lions in 2024. They go 15-2. Now, they did lose in the first round of the playoffs, but everybody looked at that firepower. They said, how will anybody ever beat the Detroit Lions? Well, last year didn't quite go their way. 9-8 miss in the playoffs. Can they get back this year? It's 2 days right here on Amber and Ian. Matt Fontana, Ian Fitzsimmons with you here tonight on ESPN Radio, ESPN app, and SiriusXM Channel 80, presented by Progressive Insurance. I mean, Ian, that's when I look at the Lions just 2 years ago, they were everybody's favorite team. You know, the stars, the offense, everybody.
15: It's a coffee-drinking, dippy treat. Having head coach, right? And Dan Campbell, just a man's man, you know. It's a,
14: that,
15: you know,
14: coffee,
15: the old Texas A&M Maggie, this guy, just a blue collar.
14: His Starbucks order would put me in the hospital.
15: coach, his

0: is, look, I used to dip, man. I haven't had a dippy treat in, look, here comes Blondie, our producer, Renee Canellis. He knows my history of the dippy treat. Why do I, you see me spitting into a plastic cup right now. It's because when the adrenaline gets going, I still have that.
1: It's like drinking water for him.
0: Yeah. I mean, I want to dip, right? And I haven't had a dippy treat, a Copenhagen long cut, in damn near 20 years. Yeah. I would look at the born-on date, right, on the back of the tin, and I'm not getting it unless it's in the 7-Eleven, in the fridge. I swear to God. That's Dan Campbell. Yeah. He's just a dude who's going to put a big old fat dip in, half a tin. He's caffeinated and wants to whip your ass.
2: 40 ounces of coffee, 4 shots of espresso, packing over 800 milligrams of caffeine with 2 20-ounce venti pipes.
0: Come on!
2: With 2 extra shots.
0: Let's go!
2: No cream, no sugar, just straight caffeine for one Dan Campbell.
0: And a big fat dip of Copenhagen long cut.
2: That's why you need the cup for right after.
0: Damn right.
2: We all look. I lived that life. I was there with you for a while.
0: They are there for a while. Hardest thing I've ever quit. Pain pills, not a problem. I mean, smoking, not a problem. Dipping, still a problem. I mean, I if I'm at a game and I see a coach.
2: Oh yeah.
0: You look at his back pocket. You see the rim, right? I'm like, just let me smell it.
2: Just let me look at it.
0: Just take the tin out.
2: Let me just smell it.
0: Just let right?
2: me
0: just please, Lord. That's Detroit. They are a blue collar. Let's go whip your ass ball club. Jahmyr Gibbs, worthy of being the highest paid, not just running back. He's a weapon, right? Here's a problem, though. At center, it all starts up front. Cade Mays, they bring in. The Mays family is legendary at Tennessee. Their dad played O-line at Tennessee. Younger brother Cooper was an all-SEC center. You know, Cade has been in the league for a while. He gets hurt. He's going to be out basically for the year. That is a monster injury, Matt, in my opinion, for the Lions, who want to be physical up front because of the way we describe their head coach. And also to protect an outstanding quarterback in Jared Goff, and also, man, free up Jahmyr Gibbs, who's one of the best playmakers in all of football. It all starts up front, and missing Cade Mays for the year is going to be a problem.
2: Yeah, and they flip Penei Sewell over. They draft Blake Miller in the first round to kind of take that over. You got a rookie starting on that offensive line, which used to be, again, with Detroit, that was their bread and butter. I'm not saying that it still can't be, but there's just going to be some new names up there. And as you mentioned, I think with Goff, Gibbs, and Amon-Ra St. Brown, you sprinkle me in a little bit of Jameson Williams. You get a healthy Sam Laporta this year. You've got
0: Please
2: players.
0: Stay healthy, Sam.
2: Yeah, that's you need it. And again, you still look at a defense, too, with Aiden Hutchinson, Jack Campbell paid solid. They're going to get Brian Branch and Kirby Joseph back eventually off of injury. I still see this as very much a team that has that 15-2 in them. But the question
0: whoa,
2: is what?
0: Whoa, whoa, whoa, whoa, whoa. 15-2, well, even without Terrion Arnold and without Cade Mays at center. 15 in that division?
2: But I still think they need to prove the loss of their coordinators, which was, I really think, the big thing from last year. We heard it in the update. We heard it in the great production coming in, Petzing in there. I'm saying the roster I look at, and I could look at that roster and go, ooh, that looks like a 15-2 roster. But I know they won't be, because that's insane. Like you said, for the division they play in, they struggled against Minnesota. I mean, the other thing, too, when you look at Detroit's schedule from a year ago, most of their struggles were against playoff teams. And that's, again, you were the best team in football the year before. You're going to get a first-place schedule, let alone playing Chicago and Green Bay. But their losses, Kansas City, playoff team. Philadelphia, playoff team. Green Bay, playoff team. L.A. Rams, Pittsburgh Steelers. And then you just had those two shocking losses to the Minnesota Vikings. One of them when the season was already done.
0: Yeah, that's all last year. We don't know what teams have this year. Right?
2: Correct. It could be all changed.
0: Because when last year started, right, if you had the Patriots on your schedule, you're going, oh, that's a win.
2: Right.
0: They end up in the damn Super Bowl. So right. We really don't know. Dan Campbell, though, does know how big of a loss –

0: Cade Mays is at center. Here's the head coach of the Lions. And here's the head coach of the Lions on Cade
1: Mays.
0: Hate
1: it. You know, I hate it for him, you know, because he was, I felt like he was having a good camp and he had grown so much in our system just since spring. So, you know, in that regard, yeah, and for us too. But at the same time, there again, there's a reason why we have Juice here too, and some of these other guys, you know, and they're going to get a look, and we're going to find the best five. We will find the best five, and we're trying to find that before camp starts. But look, if this goes into the season, it does. But at some point, we will find the best five and where they belong, and they'll be ready.
0: Juice, by the way, it would be Juice Scruggs.
2: Juice Scruggs, yeah.
0: Center out of Penn State.
3: And I believe Dan Campbell's going to find the best five. I'm sure he's going to get up to stuff. But you're right, Ian. Like, it comes back to so much of protecting Jared Goff. You saw when it just Taylor Decker would get injured, the other injuries that hit that offensive line, and you start just kind of crumble from there on out. And you're also playing in a division with some really good pass rushers, and you're going to have to deal with Micah Parsons, and you're going to have to deal with some really, really solid defenses. But again, with Goff, with Gibbs, with Amon-Ra St. Brown, that's what's going to lead it. And again, I think a solid defense.
0: But will anybody ever touch the milk and cookies, which people don't know, that's well, the rookies would get up there, right? Aiden Hutchinson.
3: Oh,
0: doing Billie Jean. There is no way that is all time, ain't never going to be touched. I can't hear that song and not think of Hutch. I swear to God.
3: We'll tell you what's a big deal and not a big deal next. Amber and Ian.
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6: I'm Christine Lisi. My goodness, DH Alex Bregman of the Cubs is having himself a night. He's 3-for-3, 7 RBI, 3 runs scored. He's gone deep 3 times. He and the Cubs leading the Nationals 12-5 in the bottom of the 8th inning. The Mariners, desperate for a win as they try to stay in the AL wildcard hunt, had a quick start tonight, but the Yankees have battled back from not one but 2 3-run deficits. Seattle and New York tied at 5, bottom 6 in game 1 of an MLB doubleheader on ESPN. Kazuma Okamoto, a go-ahead RBI single. The Blue Jays scored another run on a bases-loaded walk. They're now up 3-1, bottom 8 on a Red Sox team trying to end a 4-game losing streak. 2 hits, an RBI, 2-run score for Ronald Acuna Jr. NL East leading Braves up 6-2 on the Mets, top 9. Angel Martinez has a couple of hits. He's driven in a run and scored another. Guardians with a 6-4 lead on the Tigers, top of the 9th inning from Detroit. The Rays capped off a perfect 9-game West Coast road trip with an 8-4 victory over the Athletics. Tampa Bay joined the 1977 Red Sox as the only East Coast teams to go 9-0 out West and is the 13th team since 1900 to go 9-0 on any road trip. Luis Camposano, walk-off single, bottom 11. Padres got by the Brewers 4-3. San Diego's won 9 of 12 and has the second NL wildcard spot. AL West leading Astros got by the Giants 2-1. The Rockies, despite walking 10 batters, topped the Diamondbacks 6-4. Arizona stranding 15 base runners. In a matchup of teams chasing an NL wildcard spot, Cardinals routed the Phillies 7-1. 3 RBI for Alec Burleson.
7: 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Coming up on Thursday, Hall of Famer Thurman Thomas joins us on the outset of another Super Bowl run for the Bills. It's Aaron Rodgers and the Steelers' turn in the four downs machine, and Carolina Weidrup joins us in studio. 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
9: He's always here. He's Ian Fitzsimmons. I'm Matt Fontana in for Amber tonight, presented by Progressive Insurance. You know how you do it tonight. Big deal, not a big deal. We got it for you.
10: It's making headlines.
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10: But is it a big deal or not a big deal with Amber and Ian?
12: Well, I can tell you this, Matt. Our producer tonight, Infrastashianki, our man Renee Blondie Canellis, it's going to be a much better mood because his Yankees are up 6-5 with a man on second, bottom 7.
9: There you go. Oh, yeah. You feel better?
12: Way to go.
9: Yeah.
12: Good. What? You feeling better, Blondie?
9: Nah,
12: better.
9: He's still on edge. I can see it. I can see it on the video.
12: Just you all right?
13: I'm looking back and forth right now.
12: Come on, man. You okay?
13: 7-5 Yankees now, Ben Rice. With
12: the, here we go. Here we go.
9: Is it Ben Rice for you there?
12: If you have the over in that game on DraftKings, hello.
13: Hey, it started off terribly. Will Warren giving up 4 runs early, 3 home runs. It was just bad. Not good. Not good. But that's not where we're going to start with big deal, not a big deal. Where we are going to start is in the NBA. We got word earlier today, Russell Westbrook, who played 18 seasons in the NBA with 7 teams, announced his retirement on social media. Sometimes you don't even know when you've already watched the end, the 37-year-old Westbrook wrote on his post on social media, which contained a video of his career narrated by actor Michael B. Jordan. Westbrook had offers this season with the Sacramento Kings and the Washington Wizards, but chose to step away from the game on his own terms, sources told ESPN's Sham Sharania, ending one of the most statistically robust careers in league history. Matt, big deal or not a big deal, Russell Westbrook hanging it up

0: I mean, it's hard because I want to say not a big deal because he was not going to really be an impactful player. I'm sure he could have been a nice rotation player for a team. But I just think a big deal for this guy is he four times averaged a triple-double. Four times, because he was the first one of only three players.
1: First one was Oscar Robertson.
0: Right. Yeah. Only three players in NBA history to average a triple-double, and then he did it four times. I know the Naismith Hall of Fame is a little bit different than maybe some other Hall of Fames and the criteria with the international play and things like that. But, I mean, there's no doubt about it, zero doubt that Russell Westbrook is a complete and utter one first ballot borderline unanimous Hall of Famer. He will be. So from that standpoint, I will say it is a big deal.
1: Not a big deal that he's retiring, because I don't think he would have had a major impact on any title contending type team. Massive deal that you get Michael B. Jordan to do your voiceover. that's a gangster move right there. I mean, that is beyond impressive. Correct. So that is a remarkably big deal.
2: I mean, first ballot Hall of Famer. He's, I mean, without a question.
1: Without.
2: I mean, the man was ridiculous on the court.
1: Yeah.
2: Moving on.
1: And he got Michael B. Jordan to do his voiceover.
2: Yeah, I mean,
0: gold medal aside,
1: that's Creed, man. That's Creed.
0: He's kind of hard.
2: I would have wanted Morgan Freeman to do one for me, but obviously it's not going to work out that way.
0: Kind of, it's been done. I like the Michael B. Jordan angle. I like it.
1: By the way, oh, never mind. On the Morgan Freeman, I could call somebody to do a voiceover. It's not Morgan Freeman, yes. But you would think it's Morgan damn Freeman.
2: I might be good with that, honestly.
1: And you know who I'm talking about.
2: Yes, I do know.
1: One of the great comedians living right now.
2: All right. Moving on to the NFL. Saw this morning, which is pretty interesting, and it got a pretty good reaction out of me. It's joint practice season in the NFL.
1: Hold on a minute, Blondie. You just gave me an idea.
2: Did I? I don't do that often, but let's see what you got.
1: Should we say and book said comedian, not saying his name right now, right?
2: Mm-hmm.
1: And just say
0: Hank Schmaliendo.
1: Morgan Freeman. Matt, stop.
0: Okay, sorry.
1: Is Morgan Freeman joining us tomorrow? And just have him come on as Morgan Freeman.
0: But then just have him narrate a bunch of people's retirements, though they haven't
1: retired.
0: Just talk to
1: him. Just talk to him, right?
0: Just talk to him.
1: Actually, just have an interview. What was it like to do this movie and have said comedian do
2: Morgan
1: Freeman for like 5 minutes?
2: What was it like to share the screen with Christian Bale on The Dark Knight?
0: That's what I want to know.
1: When that little child said, "Did God paint you?" when you were in Robin Hood with Kevin Costner, how'd you handle that?
2: Is Jim Carrey really that funny?
0: When Andy Dufresne escaped, did you? You know, by the way,
1: Andy Dufresne.
0: You know that whole, and I love the Shawshank
1: Redemption.
0: That's
1: one of the movies, right? Shawshank Redemption is on. Throw the remote
0: Everybody
1: over your
0: watches.
1: Shoulder, it's over, right?
0: Do you guys realize how close that movie was to completely unraveling? Because remember when he first ran into each other and he asked for the rock hammer? And he said, he goes, anybody else finds out about this? Like, we'll never do business again. And then my brother pointed this out. He goes, well, he got in the outs with Red. Because then he got, you know, started getting put in the hole and things like that. That's how you get caught. And I go, man, what if he never gave him the rock hammer? He would never have gotten out.
1: Well,
0: the whole movie would have been
1: out. When the warden, right?
0: The warden.
1: He carved it out in the Bible.
0: He took the Bible.
1: The salvation lies within.
0: Exactly. Yeah. And then he goes.
1: We can ask Morgan all that tomorrow night right here on ESPN Radio.
0: Well, when you talk to him, I'll be listening with you guys tomorrow while I'm on my
1: podcast. Look at Renee. Blondie's just crying, laughing, like, is this going to happen? It might happen.
2: I really would love to hear Morgan Freeman.

0: players heard.
1: Why don't you just play the audio?
0: No. I can't play that specific part.
2: There's some F-bombs in there.
0: There's some extra words in there that we can't say, but I'll let you know what he said. Putting that extra work in? Man, we ain't doing that with y'all. But was this the idea of head coach Brian Schottenheimer before the end of practice? Listen to the clip.
3: That was not my decision. I was led by the players.
4: Really?
3: Yeah, I was over there saying goodbye to a few of the coaches and the guys that I have relationships with. And I was alerted by our strength staff that the guys wanted to run 20s. And I think it shows you that they bought into the fact that conditioning is going to make a difference for this football team in the 2026 season.
5: Demo came up to me and asked me, you know, coach said it's on us. Do you want to run? I'm like, yeah, if y'all want to run. I didn't, you know, see y'all's field and what it was doing. But I know we've got it in us over here. And so, yeah, it was just like a normal practice. Let's go and get our runs in and get better.
2: All right, so that the last voice was
0: Dak Prescott.
2: Yeah, Dak. Quarterback going, hey, we're good over here. Y'all want to run?
0: So
2: we're good. On the offensive side, we'll run. Yeah, look, to me, that is, I wouldn't say a big deal, but it's an impressive deal where after a joint practice, you have the Rams, the by far, bar none, preseason Super Bowl pick, right? Walking off the field, and the cameras are rolling, and they're like, no, bleep that. We ain't running after practice. And the Cowboys are out there running 20s. Matt, to me, and then you hear Dak going, hey, defensive side said, you want to run? Hey, we're good over here on this side. You want to run? Let's go. We'll run. That, to me, is beyond impressive and an impressive deal from the Dallas Cowboys. Does it amount to a bleep at, you know what? No, but in the moment, yeah, that team is dialed in and they're playing for the guy next to them. Impressive.
1: Yeah, I hate to say it's not a big deal. It's kind of a yucky, like, all right, guys, you know, here we go. Like, let's go, you know, all right, everybody together. Listen, I get that you need to be in good condition as a professional athlete. And there's going to be long games and hard games.
2: So you're with the Rams. Like, we ain't running
1: the Rams.
2: Hell
1: like,
2: no.
1: Dude, we're good. We're in shape. We work out. We run our sprints. If you're not, you're going to get your ass cut, too. That's the other thing. If you're a star player, I'm assuming you know what it takes to be a star player level. And if you're a guy trying to make the roster, you damn well better be in condition. Yeah, that's kind of like one of those rah-rah yucky, like, all right, guys. And I hate to say it about Dak Prescott because I feel like he comes off that way, and he's probably not. But go figure, it'd be him.
2: All right, Dak.
1: So there you go. So I'm going to say not a big deal.
2: By the way, Renee Kanellis right now, Blondie, fist pumping, bases loaded, two out, Yankees, Mariners, and the Mariners just played it a run.
1: There you go.
0: Just walked one in. Earns the walk.
2: And Blondie's like,
1: no RBI.
2: Yeah. Yeah.
1: Did you see that walk?
2: Way to take that.
1: Did you see that count? No RBI.
0: Hey, listen, you got to keep up with the Tampa Bay Rays, man. They just can't seem to stop winning.
1: Yeah, the juggernaut.
2: Say that out loud, by the way. The Yankees keeping up with the Tampa Bay Rays.
1: It's not juggernaut. That's the best Rays.
2: Pull that clip right there from Brene, please.
0: It's not the first time we've said that in this 2020 decade.
2: I know.
1: That is fair.
0: But back to the joint to the Cowboys running. You couldn't pay me enough money in this world to run after practice, like. No way. Hell no. Not doing it.
2: I promise you.
0: Not doing it.
2: We could.
0: Well, yeah, maybe there is a dollar sign amount, but, you know, that's
2: it's a low number.
0: You know what? Not that cheap. Not that cheap.
2: A grand.
0: Oh, you got to bump it up a little bit more.
2: Hold on a minute.
1: How much?
2: Wait a minute. Hold on 1 second. To run 520s.
0: Yeah. Hell no.
2: For $1,000?
1: You wouldn't do that for $1,000?
0: No way.
2: I'm in for $1,000 to run 520s.
1: I'd crawl
2: five
1: for a grand.
2: Five?
1: Yeah, I'm in.
0: I wouldn't even speed.
2: What is wrong with you, Blondie? Wait, how much money are you making around here? Are you kidding me? Matt and I are like, hell yeah, dude.
1: Hell yeah.
2: A grand?
0: If you told me to waddle in front of the entire campus at ESPN, I still wouldn't do it for $1,000. You got to bump up that pay, man.
1: I'll do it.
2: This shows you the value of the dollar has been rescinded in certain.
0: You know what? Zelle me the money.
2: My God.
1: Send him the Venmo. He'll do it if you Venmo me.
2: Hey, hold on a second.

0: a bed.
1: Hold on, hey, coach, I can get you a grand. If you want to roll for 100 yards for a grand.
2: Roll? Like,
1: yeah.
2: On the floor?
1: No, you got to roll 100 yards.
3: You never
2: for 1,000?
3: $1,000.
1: It's a punishment in football.
3: Yeah,
1: you have to roll.
3: Oh, yeah. You have to roll.
1: So I'm not asking you to run. I'm telling you for a grand, have to roll 100 yards.
2: We can negotiate this.
3: There ain't no negotiation.
1: No, there's no negotiation.
2: Well, that's why I didn't play football.
1: Thank you, Matt.
3: I guess.
1: And you have to do it, by the way, within 90 seconds.
3: You better get it.
2: You're good.
3: You better
2: get it.
1: $1,000?
2: I won't make it. I'm not going to make it. I'm not going to make it.
3: Right.
2: I'm not going to make it. I'm telling you that.
3: Fair enough.
1: Dude, you can roll 100 yards in 90 seconds.
2: What was it? I got one more real quick.
3: All right, real quick.
1: I'm so intrigued by this, by the way. I mean, I really
3: just wants to find it.
1: And so is Matt. Matt, that's like...
3: I want to know what the dollar amount is. Like 1,500, or are we talking like 5 grand?
1: Let's go. All right, come on.
2: About it now,
1: what's your last one?
2: JJ McCarthy said he would love to stay in Minnesota with the Vikings. Big deal or not a big deal, real quick.
3: Not a big deal because he has nothing to do with it anymore.
1: One, he could roll 100 yards in 90 seconds, like in his sleep.
2: Yeah, do you see the way he's built? Have you seen the way I'm built?
1: Yeah, I miss that blonde top.
2: Coming back.
1: Not a big deal because I think he will be gone next year.
3: I agree. Yeah.
1: And by the way, somebody's getting a hell of a quarterback. I think he's the next. Mac Jones is my next one. Is the Sam Darnold type, the Baker Mayfield reclamation project, right? That's Mac Jones. The next one, J.J. McCarthy. Watch out.
3: The era of the reclamation project quarterbacks. That's how it goes. All right, coming up, if you saw Tom Cruise on the street, would you recognize
1: this is from Matt and Myron?
3: We're stealing this from Matt and Myron today. If you saw Tom Cruise walking down the street to go pick up a coffee at your favorite coffee spot, would you actually know that that's Tom Cruise? Amber Dean, ESPN Radio.
1: Compared to The Rock.
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0: You know the song. You know the guy, Tom Cruise. Now, would you know him if you saw him on the street? And is he more famous than The Rock?
1: Ooh, that was the post. I hit the post.
2: Let it breathe for a minute.
0: Let it. Just let it come. Just let it go.
2: Yeah.
0: So I'm just going to bask my
2: Let head. It wash over you. We had Days of Thunder, which was Top Gun on a racetrack.
0: You were talking, or we were
2: Mission Impossible.
0: We were talking about mullets earlier. Kenny Loggins, primo.
2: Oh,
0: primo
2: great mullet. Great mullet.
0: In that music video. Great mullet.
2: Why are we playing that return?
0: We're talking about Tom Cruise.
2: Yeah, Matt Myron earlier today organically came up with a debate. Who's more recognizable on the street? Dwayne The Rock Johnson or Tom Cruise?
0: Amber and Ian. Matt Fontana, Ian Fitzsimmons. ESPN Radio, ESPN App, Series 600.
2: These are hard-hitting questions.
0: It is, because here's what I'm thinking, right? Like, you can't... I picture, like, Tom Cruise and The Rock, which are two completely different body types, by the way.
2: You think?
0: They're walking down the street, right? But you can't do that because then you just look at both of them and be like, oh, it's Tom Cruise, it's The Rock. So you think about, like, them separately in this scenario of The Rock and Tom Cruise. I think the answer is The Rock.
2: I think he's more.
0: Yeah, I do. Yeah.
2: So it's not even a question to me.
0: Okay.
2: Now, our age group, right, 30 plus,
0: You're
2: going, oh, my gosh, that's easy. It's Tom Cruise. I mean, right. He's been in Mission Impossible, he's Maverick, he's Top Gun, Days of Thunder, which is Top Gun on a racetrack.
0: Yep.
2: Cold Trickle.
0: Mm-hmm.
2: Yeah.
0: Mm-hmm.
2: Now, guess what, folks?
0: He's in love with Katie.
2: If he's walking down one side of the street in Times Square, and you have The Rock, Dwayne Johnson, on the other side, who do you think is more recognizable? In an instant, you have to look over in one moment, bam, who is it?
0: It's The Rock.
2: It's not even a question.
0: It's not even a question.
2: It's The Rock.
0: Yeah, I agree.
2: Blondie?
3: I preface this by saying I've never seen a Tom Cruise movie.
2: What? You never seen? Whoa, whoa, what the? Holy hell. Wait a god dang minute.
0: Nope.
2: You've never seen Maverick?
3: Nope.
2: Top Gun?
0: Top Gun?
2: Days of Thunder?
0: Nope.
2: A Mission Impossible?
0: Jerry Maguire, you work in sports.
2: Jerry Maguire!
0: You work in sports.
3: I'm not a movie guy, first of all.
0: What?
3: I'm not. But I've never.
2: Shut his mic off. He's gone.
3: I never have.
2: Who's on the board? Javon?
0: Javon.
2: Yes. Javon, come on Javon. In. The Florida Gator. Come on. Who you got?
0: Has
2: what
0: Javon
2: we got?
0: Javon see any Tom Cruise movies? That's another question we might
4: I have.
2: Javon.
0: Yeah, there you go.
4: I have.
2: All right, let's go to the SEC. Let's go to the Southeastern Conference here. Let's go. Come on. Javon, what do we got?
4: Ooh, that's a tough one. Probably go with The Rock, honestly.
0: You're talking.
2: It's a no-brainer to me.
3: A guy with that amount of muscles walking down the street, you're not going to recognize him over a puny movie star?
0: But I think The Rock's got three different levels of fandom.
2: Thank you.
0: I think that he has. Number one, you have a wrestling angle. Like, he is... I've watched wrestling a
2: Preach,
0: long
2: Matt.
0: Time.
2: Come on.
0: I am a child of the Attitude Era.
2: I'm with you.
0: Pretty much where it lived and died for me. There, in my opinion, there is no greater professional wrestler in the world than The Rock. I think he's the best to ever do it because that's the era I grew up in, him on the mic, him in the ring. So that's all
2: go
0: aside.
2: A little too far on that one, but sure. Yes, I agree with you as far as the fandom of wrestling. Yes.
0: Top 10 probably of all time on any right. list, right? Okay, so there's that. Then you separate it into action star Dwayne Johnson. And he did Walking Tall, which is a solid flick, and all the other ones. And then now you've got him.
2: Giambis, right? Whatever.
0: Yeah, Jumanjis. All the Jumanjis.
2: Jumanjis,
0: which
2: are Central Intelligence with Kevin. Yeah.
0: He was in the Fast and Furious movies, the movie with the King Kong ripoff. He's got that huge gorilla, and they go up and down the side of the building and all that. Not a good flick, but that's all aside. Then you have, like, The Rock, social media, Instagram.
2: That's it.

0: yep.
1: famous. He owns the Terramana Tequila and all that. Like, what? I think Tom Cruise has it. I don't even know if he has a spirit or not. I have no idea. But, like, you just had Tom Cruise. Now, the other angle about Tom Cruise is this. For our generation, all of our friends' moms had a huge crush on Tom Cruise. Right?
0: My that wife did all- not. Yeah. My wife, when I introduced Dwayne Johnson in the UFL 2 years ago, my wife was like, you're actually going to be with...
1: Becca.
0: Dwayne Johnson. I'm like, yeah, I'm also going to be with Danny Garcia. Okay, good luck with her. Can I come with, Dwayne's ex-wife? Meaning Danny Garcia.
1: Danny Garcia, yeah.
0: I'm like, honey, are you telling me? She goes, yep. That was it. Yep. Not Tom Cruise. Dwayne Johnson. I'm with you. I agree, Matt. I think Matt Jones is crazy to think that Tom Cruise in this day and age is more recognizable than Dwayne Johnson.
1: He's insane. He's not.
0: Yeah.
1: 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Cover your furry friends with pet health insurance. You want the cherry on top of that, too? He's married to the daughter of the drummer of the band Boston, Sib Haschen. He's unfortunately passed away, but his daughter's Lauren. That is The Rock's wife. So that's a whole nother rock.
0: I didn't know that. Really?
1: Yeah. That's like a whole nother rock angle.
0: Stop it.
1: That's a bad pun. I'm sorry. I got to leave people on that.
0: That's a mic drop. I had no idea.
1: We're
0: phenomenal.
1: Done. I'll never do this again. Game night coming your way next. We really won't.
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4: I'm Adam Kaufman with your SportsCenter update. Future Hall of Famer Russell Westbrook retired after 18 NBA seasons with 7 teams. ESPN's Shams Charania said Westbrook had offers to return to the Kings or Wizards, but decided to step away on his own terms at 37 years old. One of Westbrook's former teams, the Lakers, being sold again. Josh Kushner and Bob Iger will buy the team for a record $12.5 billion. Mark Walter bought the Lakers for $10 billion last year. That was also a record at the time. Football, Browns will start quarterback Deshaun Watson for their preseason opener against the Bears Saturday, and then Shedeur Sanders will open the second game versus the Bills. Tua Tagovailoa has not been named QB1 for the Falcons yet, but he will start Friday opposite the Broncos. On the diamond, Mariners. They were on their way, or are on their way, rather, to a 6th straight loss. Seattle led New York early, 4-1. The Yankees have rallied back and then some, up 10-5 now in the 8th inning after Trent Grisham's 2nd home run of the game. Major League leading Rays won their 9th in a row, 8-4 in Sacramento against the Athletics. Red Sox were the hottest team in baseball a week ago. Now they have dropped 5 straight, a 6-4 loss in Toronto tonight. Blue Jays with the 3-game sweep. 4 in a row for the Marlins, 8-2 at home against the Pirates. 5 straight for the Padres, a 4-3 walk-off win over the Brewers in the 11th inning. For more news and analysis, head over to ESPN.com and the ESPN app. Coming up next, Game Night with me, again Adam Kaufman and Donald Ware.
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1: Let's go get comfortable. 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Alongside Donald Ware, I am Adam Kaufman. You can be part of the program, 888-SAY-ESPN. Donald, how are you, man?
2: You know, Adam, I'm doing pretty well. We got a lot going on. It's
1: just pretty
2: it's a Wednesday. Yeah, I'm doing good. It's a Wednesday night. It's game night, man. I'm ready to rock. Look. I said pretty well. Let me be honest. I'm feeling great, Adam. Ready to rock and roll.
1: There it is. Needed that extra little boost. Hey, happy hump day to you and everybody else. We got multiple baseball games going on. Again, the Yankees wrapping up what should be, if all goes according to plan in the ninth inning, a 10-5 win over the Mariners. Nice comeback for them and pretty good for my wallet, not going to lie. The Reds and the White Sox, that's a 5-0 game. Chicago is leading at home. It's top nine. But don't worry, when that thing ends in a matter of moments, because there are two outs, we do have multiple games still in front of us. The Rangers, the

0: Angels. That's televised on ESPN tonight, starting in about 5-7 minutes. We also have the Royals and Dodgers. The Dodgers, despite being a huge favorite both last night and tonight, last night it was a survival of the Kansas City Royals in extra innings. We'll see what tonight brings with Lynch on the mound opposite Lauer. And the WNBA, we got a close one mid-fourth quarter. Wings up by 5 at home against the Tempo, and starting just in a few minutes, the Sky and the Valkyries and also the Lynx and the Fire. So it's always good when you got the West Coast action as well to keep us company when we're on late.
1: No doubt about it. A lot going on. As you mentioned, the WNBA baseball. You talked about Russell Westbrook. I mean, look, Adam, we got a lot to get to today on game, or tonight on game night.
0: That's right. Russ's retirement, the Lakers being sold again. Oh, by the way, we're approaching mid-August, which means NFL training camps in full swing, preseason games right around the corner, and that means news, notes, starters being announced. We're going to tell you what caught our attention from this day. Major look.
2: The stories you might have missed that caught our attention.
3: Aw, Major look.
2: Game night. Major look.
0: So, look, I know there are some big ones. Deshaun Watson's going to start the first preseason game. Hasn't been named QB1 for Cleveland. Tua Tagovailoa, again, preseason first game. He will get the start for Atlanta. Hasn't been named QB1. Not everyone is making it easy out there like Minnesota did for us. For Kyler Murray, getting the nod, and J.J. McCarthy not thrilled. Of course, you know, he'll be a team player despite being forced to the backup role, his words. Where I want to start, though, how about a running back that nobody's talking about, or at least not enough anyway? That's Jonathan Brooks in Carolina. Now, he's a third-year back, but the guy has barely played in his young NFL career because he has torn his ACL multiple times. He is getting ready to appear in his first preseason game for the Panthers. Now, am I getting all, you know, excited and crazy about a preseason game? No, I'm not. But I am excited, Donald. This guy is healthy. I want to see what this looks like because we saw him really just stud performances in college at Texas. We saw the potential. We saw the flashes. We saw the explosiveness. There is a reason for any of you fantasy players out there, whether it's best ball leagues, season-long leagues, if you've been hanging on to him in dynasty leagues, that people are getting excited because he is rising, soaring up ADP boards because of, again, the potential. And because we know that Dave Canales, in that leading that offense, that Carolina Panthers offense, loves to run, loves his running backs, and is really pretty open-minded in that Chuba Hubbard has been there now for multiple seasons, and he was RB1 a couple years back, and he was to begin last year. But you know what? Very quickly, they handed that thing over to Rico Dowdle. And Dowdle had himself a great year last year, but not great enough for Canales or anyone else in that front office to say, yeah, we got to have that guy back. He's got to be that guy. So he's gone. Brooks now healthy, at least for the time being, and of course Hubbard is there. He may open the season. We'll see. Depends how preseason goes. He may open the season as RB1. I think Brooks is going to steal that job, and I am very eager to watch it.
1: Well, you know, Adam, I love that one in terms of the I made you look, because Jonathan Brooks, everything you said, it was so eloquent. I mean, multiple ACLs. You know, the key for that Carolina team, however, is going to be the quarterback play of Bryce Young. But I tell you what.
0: Sure.
1: It made Rico, it seems like with the potential of Brooks, it made Rico Dowdle expendable. And, of course, now he's with the Steelers. You know, Adam, my major look has got to be the retirement of Russell Westbrook, one of the greatest players to ever play the game. Right, you're talking about an MVP, Mr. Triple-Double. He's on the 75th anniversary team. He has a 20.9 point, 8 assist, and 6.9 rebound average in 18 seasons in the league. And this is the other thing about Russell Westbrook for me personally, Adam. Personally, I am a Washington Wizards fan. Yes, I am saying that out loud, okay? And by the way, the Washington Wizards are going to be pretty good, I think, this upcoming season. That said, the last time that the Wizards made the playoffs was the 2021 season. The reason being was because of Russell Westbrook. And by the way, in 2022, I happened to be in the building when two things happened.

0: Number one, Russell Westbrook was with the Lakers. He came back to Washington, and he got the video tribute, the standing ovation. It was also the night that I believe LeBron James became the second all-time leading scorer in NBA history. So I will be forever indebted to Russell Westbrook. And I tell you what a phenomenal career for Russell Westbrook.
1: I can't wait to talk to you about him even more throughout the show tonight. We got you for the next almost 3 hours, so stay locked in with us here on Game Night on ESPN Radio. There's going to be plenty of football talk. Warren Moon, the NFL Hall of Famer, he is going to join us later on in the program as well. 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
5: I have my reasons. I have my reasons of how it's going to go, and it's still a competition. 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
6: What I care about is production on the football and not looking forward to the 2027 draft and go, hey, look, we don't really need to really, really settle this situation out this year because we're going to address it next year. They've been trying to address it next year for years.
1: Listen, the last time Deshaun Watson played a full season, he was a member of the Houston Texans. 16 games in 2020, passed for almost 5,000 yards, 33 touchdowns, only 7 interceptions. And then he got that big, fat contract, as we know, from the Cleveland Browns. And a couple of things have followed him in that time in Cleveland. Off-the-field scandal, controversy, and, of course, injuries. We have seen 6 games in 2022 after not playing in 2021, 6 games in 2023, 7 games in 2024, and now, here as we are on the cusp of 2026, the question is, will it be Deshaun Watson and that big fat contract, Donald, that he has, or will it be Shedeur Sanders? Now, we know from head coach Todd Monken that it's going to be a competition still, that both of these guys are going to have an opportunity, that Watson will get the first look, as he should. The veteran status, the contract, that dictates that. He gets the first opportunity in this opening preseason game, and then Sanders already named the starter for the second. Let's hear from Monken about these guys getting their opportunities.
5: We're going to see both of them. I mean, one's going to start this week, and one's going to start next week, right? And we're going to play about a... Similar, I'd like to see a quarterback play a half and get a 2-minute. We're going to do everything we can to try and get a 2-minute, right? Simulate that for the half, and we're going to try to do the exact same thing the next week.
7: Why one for Chicago and the other for Chicago? I mean, which one?
5: You have to pick. I got to pick somebody. Yeah. So I have my reasons. I have my reasons of how it's going to go, and it's still a competition. We're still excited to watch guys practice today, let alone, you know, on Saturday and then next week against Buffalo.
1: Dylan Gabriel. Didn't pick Taylen Green. Those guys firmly third and fourth on the depth chart, but go ahead.
0: Yeah, I was going to say, I mean, you mentioned it. I mean, Deshaun Watson has played in just 19 games in the last 5 seasons. We knew what he was before in Houston and the fantastic season he had in 2019. I've always thought that Deshaun Watson was going to be the starting quarterback, if for no other reason. And look, Shedeur Sanders, I covered Shedeur Sanders when he was at Jackson State, saw his progression, maybe not so much. It's a big jump when you're going from college to the National Football League, and he didn't look good at times. I think Deshaun, when you look at Deshaun Watson, yes, he hasn't played in a lot of games, but he's a veteran guy. By all reports, he started off the training camp slow, but he's cut down on the turn. I've read where he had something like 11 interceptions, like 7 sessions, but he's really cut that back. So I've always thought that Deshaun Watson was going to be the guy. And I think, I don't know that we read too much into this, that he's the starting quarterback for the first game, but I think when it's all said and done, if Deshaun Watson plays reasonably well, to your point about the contract, the guaranteed money, et cetera, that he is going to be the guy.
1: They've got some weapons on that Cleveland offense. I know the last couple of years, sort of the calling card has been the defense. How could it not be? Myles Garrett, of course, a record-setting season last year in winning Defensive Player of the Year. As we know, he's gone to the Rams now, though you bring in Jared Verse and he's solid. But around Watson or Shedeur, whichever guy it is as QB1, there's Quinshon Judkins.

0: There's Dylan Sampson. There's Jerry Jeudy. There's the rookie Casey Concepcion. There's Harold Fannin Jr. You've got some pieces that you can put up some points. I think ultimately, to me, easy for me to sit here and say, talking to you, obviously, Donald, but I think this is a no-brainer. So long, even if the competition is relatively even in the preseason action, in training camp practices, unless somehow, some way, Shedeur Sanders turns back the clock to some of his finest moments at Colorado and outplays Deshaun Watson and earns that job. And if he does, by all means, hats off, congrats to you. Maybe, just maybe, the Browns don't need to draft yet another quarterback next year. But assuming he doesn't, and Deshaun Watson is even a fraction of the dude that he was during his best years with Houston, he absolutely, to me anyway, has not only the higher ceiling between the two, he's got the higher floor. If you are looking to put up points for the Cleveland Browns and you are looking to win games, not that anyone realistically expects the Browns to do anything, but if that is the goal, which it is, nobody's tanking, you have to go with a guy that puts you in a better position to win. And that, undeniably, to me, is Watson.
1: No question about it. And I think the way Shedeur, to me, when I watched him play last year, I mean, he did some good things, but he did some not so good things. I mean, even if you look at the numbers, he only completed 56% of his, or 57% of his passes, 7 touchdowns to 10 interceptions. And some of the passes that he made, you were like, what is he doing? The other thing is, and from what I've read, the mobility, that's what is really catching the eye, is the mobility of Deshaun Watson. And Shedeur Sanders, not as mobile, not so mobile, maybe a little bit more mobile than we saw him in college. So, you know, again, it has to be Deshaun Watson as the starting quarterback, and what you mentioned in terms of having Jeudy and some of those other wide receivers and some of the other pieces for the Cleveland Browns.
0: We can hear from Watson, Sanders a little bit later on in the program, their comments on their roles going into these first two NFL preseason games. But coming up, did you say the Lakers sold again? Again? My goodness, that's next. This is prime time or game night on ESPN Radio, the ESPN app, and Sirius XM Channel 80.
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3: The Lakers once again have been sold. Josh Kushner and Bob Iger reportedly set to buy the Lakers for more than $12 billion.
4: Kushner and Bob Iger were involved in the expansion process in Las Vegas. At some point, they looked around and said, before we do this, let's call and see if the Lakers are available.
5: Walter bought it in 25. It's no wonder he owned the Dodgers, the Sparks, Cadillac Formula One, Chelsea. I mean, he is making money.

0: Boy, I'm not sure how many ROIs you'll find out there, Donald Ware. Better return on your investment than you could get than the now former or soon to be former owner of the Lakers, Mark Walter. You buy the team for $10 billion a year ago, and you turn around and flip the asset, the Los Angeles Lakers, a year later for 12.5. Just a casual pickup of $2.5 billion. That's not bad.
1: It's not bad at all. Adam. And it's interesting because, I mean, this I got to tell you, this was a surprise to me because my first thought was
0: everyone. You know,
1: it's like when I get older, you know, years. 1 year, something that happened a year ago, I'm thinking, did it happen 2 years ago? I'm thinking, wait a minute, didn't the Lakers just get sold? Like, what are we talking about?
0: And then right.
1: Come to find out, as you mentioned, Mark Walter sells the Lakers for $12.5 billion, a $2.5 billion gain from what he paid for it to Bob Iger and Joshua Kirshner. And it's interesting. I mean, look, you got to wonder kind of why this happened. I think a couple of things. One, you get the $2.5 billion return on your investment. The other thing is, you know, Mark Walter has a DOJ probe against him, according to reports. It was kind of reading Bloomberg. So, I mean, hey, he felt like he needed to make the move. He did. It is a bit of a surprise, but hey, not bad to get a nice return on your investment of $2.5 billion.
0: Well, I'll tell you what, Donald. So this is me showing my age a little bit. I saw this story, and I have to be the first, maybe the only person in the world, in the country at the very least, whose first thought was this when the story hit social media. I went, all right, Willow Bay. Now, for anyone who doesn't remember Willow Bay is married to Bob Iger. Now, obviously, has had a very successful career on a variety of different fronts, incredibly well accomplished, has done so much more than what I am about to say. But my first thought went back to my childhood of sitting on the couch on Saturday mornings or whatever it was and watching Willow Bay hosting Inside the NBA next to Ahmad Rashad. And I'm going from hosting Inside the NBA a couple decades ago to owning the Lakers. That's a hell of a glow up. That's pretty good.
1: Yeah,
0: that's not bad at all.
1: It's not bad. You can't beat that. And I mean, when you talk about franchises that you want to be associated with, and again, congratulations. I mean, we got to say congratulations to both Bob Iger and Joshua Kirshner. I mean, because
0: of course,
1: these are guys that love the NBA. They want it to be owners. I mean, it's not like they're owning, you know, the Memphis Grizzlies. Like, you're owning the LA Lakers. All right, not trying to take a shot at the Grizzlies per se, because the Grizzlies are
0: one is a marquee NBA franchise, right, and the other is the Grizzlies.
1: Correct. That is what come around the last 25 years or so, and Lakers.

0: been around, you know, for the longest time. So, like, you know, for those guys to be able to do that and to be able to get into ownership, it's like you get, you know, these guys have these big pockets, right? And, of course, you know, you talk about Bob Iger. He ran, of course, Disney for many, mm-hmm. many years. You know, our boss per se, as recent as what, March? Right. So, like,
1: right.
0: you know, this is big time for both of those guys to own a brand like the L.A. Lakers.
1: That's exactly what it is, a brand. Dave McMenamin, ESPN NBA reporter on NBA Today with, of course, everyone's question. A year after the purchase, why now the sale?
2: I've checked in with sources around the league, I'm sure, as we all have. And the biggest question mark I keep getting back to me is why? Is this in somehow in relation to the investigation, the federal investigation mm-hmm. going on into Mark Walters' other business interests outside of his ownership of the Dodgers and the Lakers and the Sparks? We're going to find out. We're going to keep asking these questions. But on its face, we can say, yes, that's a great job. You make $2.5 billion in 14 months.
3: Yeah, he flipped the house very right. quickly.
2: Exactly. Yes. But the way he talked about this team when he initially purchased it is that he was going to be basically the stakeholder for the rest of his career, the rest of his life. You know, this is a legacy type of entity. This isn't a building that you just flip yeah. like a house, right?
1: Very interesting, too. Remember, the Buss family was still going to be involved with Walter and the ownership group there. I don't know exactly how all of that transpires now with a different ownership group. If the Buss family is out altogether, I'm sure obviously many of those details in the process of coming out as all of this gets finalized, but fascinating. And yes, just to, again, I said it, you heard it there during the quote from McMenamin as well. For the Lakers, again, a marquee NBA franchise, one of the winningest franchises in basketball history to just be flipped like a house a year later. It's very strange, very unusual, very uncommon, and there'll be much more to unpack. So one QB from the 2024 NFL draft just lost his job. Another still waiting to win one. That's next. 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

0: 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I'm Adam Kaufman with your SportsCenter update. Basketball news. Russell Westbrook, end of an era, retired after almost 20 NBA seasons, 18 to be exact. Seven teams had offers, according to ESPN Shams Charania, to return to either the Kings or Wizards, but decided at 37 it was time to hang them up. The Lakers being sold again. Josh Kushner and Bob Iger, the former Disney CEO, plan to buy the team for a record $12.5 billion from Mark Walter. He had bought the Lakers for $10 billion last year. On the gridiron, the Browns will start quarterback Deshaun Watson for their preseason opener against the Bears on Saturday. Shedeur Sanders, the sophomore in the NFL, will open the second game for Cleveland against the Buffalo Bills. Tua Tagovailoa has not yet been named QB1 for the Falcons, as many feel it is inevitable, but he will start the preseason opener on Friday against the Broncos. Baseball, a couple of games early on. The Rangers scoreless with the Angels out in Los Angeles. That is top of the second inning. Heading top two, Royals Dodgers also scoreless. Yankees handed the Mariners their sixth straight loss, 10-5 in the Bronx. Trent Grisham homered twice, drove in four runs. The Rays, nine straight wins after an 8-4 victory in Sacramento against the Athletics. Red Sox, now five straight losses, 6-4 the defeat in Toronto. Blue Jays got the sweep. Four in a row for the Marlins, 8-2 at home against the Pirates. And the Padres, a fifth straight win, this one in walk-off fashion, 4-3 against the Brewers in the 11th inning. For more news and analysis, head over to ESPN.com and the ESPN app. More Game Night with me and Donald Ware on the way next.
1: Coming up on the Thursday edition of Unsportsmanlike with Evan Carr, Michelle Smallman, and me, Chris Canning. The Steelers know this is Aaron Rodgers' last ride, so what should fans expect from him? 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
2: The Minnesota Vikings have made a quarterback decision that surprised nobody. They've named Kyler Murray as their new starting quarterback.
3: Kyler's played like a top five quarterback for stretches in this league.
4: He was their top choice in free agency. They were his top choice.
5: This was pretty much inevitable.
6: I do think this lifts the floor of this Vikings offense.
7: There's moments in time where you know there's comfort from Kyler.
8: And if he plays very, very well, he's going to be looking for a massive payday.
3: I do think he gives them the best chance to win right away.
0: Season hasn't even started yet. A win in Minnesota for Kyler Murray because, yes, he is QB1, beating out J.J. McCarthy for the job. I don't know, Donald Ware. Is that fair to say that he beat out J.J. McCarthy, or was he just, as many expected to be the case the moment he signed, handed the job? Because training camp is barely underway. Preseason games have not started yet. This was a foregone conclusion, right? Kyler Murray was going to be the starting quarterback unless something went horribly wrong there in Minnesota.
9: No, I don't think there's any question about it. At least it seemed that way because, I mean, when I think back to J.J. McCarthy and him being drafted, now we didn't know, and when you, Kevin O'Connell, it doesn't get enough credit to me in terms of what he's able to do throughout the course of his career with quarterbacks. I got to tell you, that year that Sam Darnold came to the Vikings, I said the Vikings will make the playoffs because I saw enough in Sam Darnold, but I believed more in Kevin O'Connell. And the situation is this. I think that they thought, hey, maybe McCarthy can be our guy. They saw maybe enough last year. The problem was he got injured last year. He got injured his first year. On the other side, I mean, if I'm looking, you know, on the other side of things, I got bringing in a veteran quarterback, someone who's been in the league for 7 years, who's done some things in the league, who's led a team to the playoffs. I mean, I'm probably going to go with that guy, and that is what it looks like, at least for now, the Vikings are doing.
0: Well, Kyler Murray, who only played five games last year with the Arizona Cardinals before, obviously an injury cost him time. And at that point, even when he was theoretically healthy enough to

0: return, he had lost his job to Jacoby Brissett. And obviously Brissett, after a whole bunch of consternation in the offseason, got his payday. So he is, I think anyway, undisputably the starting quarterback there. That's a whole other debate, because there are people that wonder, you know, could it be Carson Beck? Could it be, you know, I mean, you got a couple options over there. But Kyler Murray, it certainly, he was not going to be it. He was not in the plans. And now J.J. McCarthy, it appears, after only a couple of seasons, truly one season, couple in the program, I guess, because, of course, a top 10 pick, as we know, a couple of years ago, but injury cost him his entire rookie year in 2024. Last year, injuries were part of the 2025 campaign as well. Did finish with a winning record, went 6-4 across his 10 games, passed for about 1,600 yards, the touchdown to interception ratio not great at 11-12. It would be foolish, even if you're not a believer in McCarthy, and I'm not, Donald, haven't been since he was in college, I didn't think he would be a good pro. And so far, that's looking good. Not to say I'm rooting against the guy, but at the same time, I am rooting to be right, I guess. But it would still be naive. It would still be ignorant to sit here and say, well, he's never going to make it. He has no chance. Because how many times have we seen, even in recent history, guys who had no chance, guys who were done, guys who were cooked, go somewhere else and prove themselves? Baker Mayfield got a payday with Tampa. He's that team's guy, at least right now. Sam Darnold, you mentioned him. He's a Super Bowl winner. Who would have thought that would ever happen? Daniel Jones, he was in the MVP conversation for a spell last year before he got hurt there with Indianapolis. So people eager to see what he looks like for the Colts again this year. J.J. McCarthy met with the media today, and he was asked, do you see a future with the Vikings?
1: Do you think you have a future with the Vikings as a starter?
2: Like I said before, you know, this is a place I want to be. And I love every single person in this building. I love this state. I love the fan base. And I'm going to continue to just do whatever I can for this team and this organization.
0: Nah. Right? Nah. He can't. He can't.
3: No.
0: Not unless Kyler gets hurt and he gets an opportunity and he's great.
3: Right. To me, the Vikings are a quarterback away from competing or getting to where they were even with Sam Darnold. You've got the defense in place. You've got a top two wide receiver in the National Football League in Justin Jefferson. You've got a great running game. Like, they were a quarterback away, and McCarthy just wasn't that guy. Now, for every quarterback you mentioned that did that had their struggles early and then came back, there are the Josh Rosens of the world, right?
0: But I don't Trubisky's. See,
3: right? But I don't see J.J. McCarthy as one of those guys. Let's look back at his debut. Remember the debut? See, this is why we thought
0: it was his birthday,
3: McCarthy,
0: wasn't it?
3: I'm not sure, but I know it was against the Bears. It was last year, and this is why O'Connell and the Vikings were so high on McCarthy. He had, what, 3 fourth quarter touchdowns, an 11-point deficit for the Vikings in the fourth quarter, brought them back against a division opponent who, by the way, made the playoffs as well. So but it just didn't go well the rest of the season. And by the way, he was also injured during the course of the rest of the season. So he showed some flashes. They were high enough on him in his rookie season. So I think he's going to be a guy that's eventually going to be successful. It just will not be in Minnesota.
0: Well, he still believes that he's got a place in this league.
2: Yes, I believe so. You know, I'm always going to have that confidence in myself no matter what. But at this time, it's doing whatever I can for the team and, you know, being ready when my number's called. And that's all that matters. That's all I can control.

0: J.J. McCarthy, and for a guy that accomplished what he accomplished in, you know, college football under John Jim Harbaugh, we shouldn't just indiscriminately, you know, throw away just given the fact that he's had a knee injury and he got beaten out by a guy that's very talented.
1: Did you feel like watching, it's not fair to do this, but I do it anyway. Did you feel like watching him in college at Michigan that he was special, that he had pro quarterback written all over him? Or did you feel like that he was, you know, and people use this as slander. I don't mean it as such, but I guess it does tell the story. He was more of a game manager. He was a guy that, you know, he was a byproduct of a system and a run offense that was incredibly successful, a defense that was incredibly successful. I don't think about that Michigan National Championship a couple of years ago, and the first place my head goes is J.J. McCarthy.
2: I agree with you there, but as I said before, if you go to the right place, then some things can happen. He went to Minnesota with the quarterback guru in Kevin O'Connell, and they saw enough in him to really have him high on that list competing with Sam Darnold. If not for an injury, maybe he's the starter in his rookie season. So while I didn't see him that way, and then he's a winner. Even though it was on a collegiate level, he's a winner. And we can talk about whether, and I would agree, I like the term, and I think that's the correct term. His time at Michigan, especially the national championship season, game manager. However, he did win a national championship. So I think that goes a long way as well. So, again, I think he's a guy that's going to have success in the league, whether or not it'll be with Minnesota. I don't think it will be, especially if Kyler Murray still has some years remaining. Yes. Okay, so two of the last three seasons he has been hurt. But if he's a guy that can bounce back and be healthy, I mean, he's got, you know, 7-8 years left in the league. If he has a breakout season this year, like I think he will, he's got a top two receiver. He's got an offensive line. He's got a running game. They got a defense on the other side of the ball. It's going to be hard for J.J. McCarthy to get on the field.
1: Just turned 29 less than a week ago, Kyler Murray. So as you said, if he can stay healthy, he's got some years in front of him. Now in Atlanta, very quickly, you've got a different dynamic. We don't know who it's going to be. Tua Tagovailoa paid umpteen million dollars to go away by the Miami Dolphins and lands in Atlanta under Kevin Stefanski, new head coach, but a twice coach of the year in Cleveland. Offensive pieces around him, Bijan Robinson and Drake London and Kyle Pitts and these other guys as well that can go out there and contribute. We don't know if it's him. Many of us believe it's going to be him, but you also have the Michael Penix Jr. domino, who was drafted into a kind of a tricky situation when Kirk Cousins was still there, obviously. He's, you know, this is 14 games under his career belt at this point for Michael Penix, still looking to try and prove himself and overcome an injury at this point in time as well. So, you know, as we think about the way all of this plays out, again, be mindful, folks. We're mid-August, not even quite. The preseason action really, truly, Hall of Fame game, all due respect, begins tomorrow with a half dozen games. Decisions are going to be made, and you just hope the guys are going to stay healthy along the way. We'll be able to further explore this debate in Atlanta as we go along, as many people in and around the Falcons organization is doing much the same as the Browns, and obviously debating the Vikings, as we already discussed. But coming up, Russell Westbrook retired from the NBA earlier today after 18 seasons. Where does he rank among the great NBA point guards? That is next. It's Game Night on ESPN Radio, the ESPN app, and Sirius XM Channel 80.
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0: Wasn't married, didn't have kids. Trying to think, 18 years? Wasn't quite in college. I guess I'm a little outside of college at that point. Donald Ware, Adam Kaufman. Russ, man, I mean, you had a chance to cover him again. 18 seasons, 7 different teams. I know we kind of bounced around there toward the end. There was a point in time, it's like, is he going to be an Oklahoma City player for life? Is he, you know, Thunder forever? All these all-star appearances and averaging triple-doubles and, you know, could he get the ring? And people lamenting what he and Kevin Durant and James Harden almost accomplished together and just couldn't. And then he just kind of spent the rest of the time chasing it. Houston, Washington, the Lakers, the Clippers, the Nuggets, the Kings had an opportunity, according to our own Shams Charania, to go back to the Kings or the Wizards and decided at 37 years old and 14 playoff appearances and umpteen all-star everything, 9-time all-star, 2-time scoring champ, 3-time assist champ, all rookie, all-star MVP a couple of times. The honors go on and on and on, Donald. And he's out. He's done. It's over. It's weird.
1: Yeah, especially, as you mentioned, Adam, towards the end. And it's, I mean, what a phenomenal career. You talk about one of the top point guards to ever, you know, play the game. You know, for me, what I'll think about when I think about Russell Westbrook, I'll think about the triple doubles. No question about that. I'll think about the MVP that he got in 2017. But I got to tell you, Adam, what I'm also going to think about is what could have been. Okay, the 11-12 season when it was he, Kevin Durant, and James Harden was a special season. They couldn't get it done. Then James Harden moved on. But you still had Durant and Westbrook. And more so than anything else, they got beset by injuries. First, it was Westbrook that got injured in the playoffs. I think that was the 2013 season. And then it was Kevin Durant for the next 2 years before he ultimately went to Golden State. And then to your point, I mean, trying to get it done. LeBron recruits him to the Lakers coming off a championship. They couldn't get it done. So for me, and again, the other thing, as I mentioned before, Russell Westbrook was a Washington Wizard. The last time the Washington Wizards made the playoffs was the 2020-21 season because of Russell Westbrook. So, look, I have nothing but respect for him, but I also am going to wonder what could have been had he and Kevin Durant not gotten injured.
0: Absolutely going to be a Hall of Famer. He's one of the greats. There's no doubt about it. And Freddie Coleman, host of Freddie and Harry, right here on ESPN Radio, decided to rank his place among NBA point guards in history.
2: Magic's the gold standard. No one's going to be above him. 5 NBA championships, 2-time MVP, finals MVP, revolutionized the game. Come at me if you want. Argue with somebody else. That's the gold standard. I got him number one. I got Oscar Robertson number two.
1: Ooh.
2: And believe me, it was tough because the other choice was John Stockton. It was really, really close with me. I got John Stockton number three. I got Steph Curry at number four. I got Isaiah Thomas at number five, excuse me. Jerry West at number six. Russell Westbrook number seven. Chris Paul number eight. Jason Kidd number nine. Steve Nash at number 10.
0: Well, we can't hear from Freddie and not hear from Harry. Let's take his take as well.
3: Top 10 point guards, where I would put them on the list, I'll have them somewhere between 8 and 10. I can't be just very distinctive about what number that is, but I know it's somewhere between 8 and 10 because when you look at those players, Magic Johnson, championships, Steph Curry, championships, Oscar Robinson, he's a champion, Jerry West, a champion, John Stockton, even though he's not a champion.
2: Great player.
3: He came during the Michael Jordan era.
2: Right.
3: Michael Jordan stopped him. You look at Isaiah Thomas, multi-time champion as well. Chris Paul, although he wasn't a champion, we know what he meant to the game of basketball. Jason Kidd, a champion. Steve Nash, a champion. So yeah. I do have Russell Westbrook in the top 10.
0: Freddie Coleman and Harry Douglas right there on Freddie and Harry ranking Russell Westbrook's place among the top 10 point guards in NBA history. And you heard a lot of the names there, Donald Ware. You've got Magic Johnson, Steph Curry, Oscar Robertson, Isaiah Thomas, John Stockton, Chris Paul, Jason Kidd, Steve Nash, Jerry West. I mean, it's an incredible group, obviously. You throw in Russell Westbrook, I think you're at 10 right there in whatever order you want to put him in. Did that kind of 7 to 9 range feel about right to you, as the guys talked about?
1: Yeah, it definitely felt right to me. And I know.

0: look, we were having this conversation prior to coming on. I know Josiah is not going to like this. I mean, I guess if you have to rank Steph Curry as a point guard, of course he's going, if you have to do it. To me, I mean, how can you, Steph Curry's average for his career, 6.3 assists per game. If you're not averaging at least 8 assists per game, right? Like how, you know, I guess that's a whole nother conversation. But yes, I would have certainly Magic, Oscar, you know, Stockton, Isaiah, Chris Paul, absolutely. Chris Paul's the quintessential point guard. Jason Kidd, certainly no doubt. And then Westbrook right in that frame. I mean, if I have to say, because Steph Curry is a point guard, he plays the point guard position, but he's not what I would consider a point guard. He's not in the same line as a Chris Paul and some of these other guys that we're mentioning that actually set the table, really set the table for other players. So, yeah, he's certainly in that range, certainly a top 10. We can argue which position, 7 to 9, 6, whatever. He's certainly a top 10 point guard of all time.
1: I know a lot of people out there tire of triple-doubles. They think it's stat padding. It's not impressive. Anybody can do it, all that. But when you see a guy average a triple-double in 4 different seasons, that lone year with the Wizards that you talked about, the MVP campaign with the Thunder, first of 3 times that he did it with OKC, again, I mean, he was the first guy to do it since Oscar Robertson, the only other guy to do it. Again, average a triple-double, and he did it over the course of 4 different seasons. That, to me, and maybe it is a level of stat padding, fine, but that is just so incredibly impressive to me. It's hustle, it's energy, it's effort, nonstop. He is one of those no-quit guys on the floor that say what you want about him, and the way that he played at points, there was no lack of urgency out there on the floor for him ever.
0: That's the thing. He gave everything he had to every team, even to Sacramento, right? Like, I don't know, maybe if he's on a contender, because to the point you mentioned it, the 2 teams that made offers to him, Sacramento and Washington, well, we're not exactly talking about great teams. Maybe if another team had made it, you know, that was more of a contender, he could, I guess what I'm trying to say is he can still play. Like, he can still, I mean, we talk about the triple doubles, but he's a scoring machine. His athleticism was off the charts, right? Like, this guy could still play. So it's no question about it. I mean, when you talk about Russell Westbrook, you're talking about one of the greatest to ever do it.
1: No doubt about it. Even in his final year, as you said, averaged 15 points and almost 7 assists and 5.5 rebounds. And went out on his own terms, obviously. But is he that dude? When you needed a triple-double, you're looking at him, you're looking at Oscar, you're looking at Joker. I mean, there are a lot of different dudes, obviously, that can go out there and do it. And it is always fun and impressive to watch. There's no question. ESPN Radio, NFL Two-A-Days, biting kneecaps. Detroit Lions, you heard of them? 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
7: I'm Adam Kaufman with your SportsCenter update. Russell Westbrook, the future Hall of Famer, retired after 18 NBA seasons with seven teams, a nine-time All-Star, 2017 Most Valuable Player, decided to walk away at 37 years old, despite offers reportedly from the Kings or Wizards to return to basketball for a 19th season. The Lakers, who of course Westbrook played for as well, being sold again. Josh Kushner and Bob Iger will buy the team for a record $12.5 billion. Mark Walter had bought the team for $10 billion just last year. Over on the gridiron, the Browns will start quarterback Deshaun Watson for their preseason opener against the Bears on Saturday. Shedeur Sanders, part of that QB competition, will open the second game against the Bills. Tua Tagovailoa is in a quarterback competition as well with Michael Penix Jr. Tua will start the first preseason game Friday against the Broncos. Baseball, a couple of games going on. Bottom three in L.A. The Angels down 2-0 against the Rangers. Corey Seager, a home run for Texas. The Royals have taken a 2-1 lead on the Dodgers going to the bottom of the third. Mookie Betts, a home run for Los Angeles. Yankees handed the Mariners a sixth straight loss, 10-5 in the Bronx. Rays, nine straight wins after an 8-4 victory in Sacramento against the Athletics. The Red Sox now five straight defeats since their nine-game winning streak, a 6-4 loss in Toronto. Blue Jays with that sweep. WNBA. Nearing the half, the Valkyries in Golden State up 40-39 against the Sky. At the break, the Lynx all over the fire in Portland, 57-33. The Wings outlasted the tempo 94-88. More on the way.
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1: 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That is 888-SAY-ESPN. 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
5: This is Eric Woodyard covering the Detroit Lions. And entering the 2026 season, people are wondering if the Lions' Super Bowl window has closed from 2023 to 2024.

0: 5, the Lions entered the season as legitimate Super Bowl contenders. However, they fell way short of expectations in 2025 and were faced with a lot of decisions to make this offseason. For starters, Detroit hired Drew Petsy as the new offensive coordinator and retooled the offensive line after releasing veteran linemen Taylor Decker and Graham Glasgow. Still, Detroit's offense has the potential to be one of the most explosive units in the league, with quarterback Jared Goff, running back Jahmyr Gibbs, and wide receivers Amon-Ra St. Brown and Jameson Williams all returning. But keeping marquee players healthy could be critical to the squad remaining in contention.
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2: Yeah, step back in 2025 for Detroit, to put it lightly. This team had gone from 12-5 to 15-2 to 9-8? 9-8? After losing both coordinators, Ben Johnson and Aaron Glenn, to head coaching jobs. Started 7-4, but of course 2-6 down the stretch cemented that fifth season for Dan Campbell. Did not go so well, but still, the win total, it's not like Vegas is swayed, Donald. 10.5, odds of 19-1 to win the Super Bowl, roughly 9-1 to win the NFC, plus 180 to take that NFC North, albeit a competitive division. And a large part of it is because your key pieces are back. I mean, obviously, all due respect to David Montgomery, he's a Houston Texan now, but you have Jahmyr Gibbs, who's the favorite to win Offensive Player of the Year. You have Amon-Ra St. Brown. You have, hopefully, a healthy Sam Laporta. You have Jameson Williams. You have Jared Goff. You have rebuilt that offensive line. So this is still an immensely talented team and one that I am bullish on. What about you?
3: Yeah, no, I got to tell you, first and foremost, I'm always going to believe in the general manager, Brad Holmes. Before I got into radio, I was a sports information director. I was in the SID business, the athletic communications field. Mm-hmm. Started my career at North Carolina A&T. A&T won the HBCU National Championship in 99. Who was part of that team? Brad Holmes. He came from A&T all the way to the National Football League as the GM and one of the best. So I'm not going to bet against him. I just think, you mentioned, and we heard in that report, all of the great players, no need to run them down again. That division is so tough. I mean, you got to figure that Minnesota's going to be better this year. I'll tell you who I'm bullish on. I'm bullish on the Chicago Bears and Caleb Williams this year. You got to figure the Packers have been pretty consistent. So, I like Detroit. We'll see. Anything can happen within the division. Obviously, if they do well in the division, I think they can do well outside of the division and make the playoffs this year. They had a 9-8 record last year, but in a tough division. So I'm not bullish on them, but I'm not going to bet against them either because of all the pieces that they do have returning.
2: Well, Mike Golic Jr., host of the Golics right here, ESPN Radio, isn't necessarily convinced that that offensive line is repaired.
4: The main character of the Detroit Lions under Dan Campbell was the offensive line. They were maulers, and you need that group to be the star of the show when Jared Goff's your quarterback, because Jared Goff does plenty of things well. If you're asking him to throw play action over the middle, I always said the man could fit it through a keyhole through the fires of hell, but that's not the case right now. And when you've got first and second year players comprising your whole offensive line's right side, your starting center just went down. And Penei Sewell, who is one of the best players in the NFL, one of the best athletes at this position, is making the switch from right to left. And hey, it ain't as easy as Tristan Wirfs made it look in Buccaneers country for all these guys to do. I have major concerns about, can this group go over? They're well coached. It's a great pedigree. And I like the guys they've drafted, but that's a tall order as the heartbeat of the team.
2: Goff sacked 38 times last year. Of course, there were guys that moved on. There were the injuries as well. But what about you? I mean, a lot of people look at this team and view that offensive line as maybe not a strength coming into the year, but certainly less of a concern than it was last season. Golic Jr., they're not sold.
3: Yeah, leave it to Mike Golic Jr., a former offensive lineman, as a matter of fact, to kind of point that out. I mean, to be honest with you, I never would have looked at it like that, like he looked at it in depth. So if he says that's the case,

0: then it's got to be a concern. But the other concern that I have is you have another offensive coordinator. Not that Drew Petsing, Petsing can't get the job done, but you have yet another offensive coordinator for Jared Goff. Like, how many offensive coordinators has this guy had? And you, a lot of times you're just a victim of your own success. When you're a successful program, as the Lions are, you're going to have coaches that are going to get called, or coordinators that are going to be called to be head coaches. So, I would agree with Golic Jr. there, and he would know better than me. But I also got to think, okay, what is this offense going to look like with Jared Goff, of course, as the quarterback of this Lions offense?
1: I don't want to say it's as simple as this team will go as Jahmyr Gibbs goes, but I am expecting, and obviously I'm not alone. I mean, he's basically the consensus number one in fantasy drafts and all of that. Everyone expects Jahmyr Gibbs to have an incredible breakout season and real bell cow opportunities. You know, it was not an exact timeshare with David Montgomery. He certainly, as time went on last year, got more and more opportunity in terms of that workload. But this should be, especially with Isaiah Pacheco there, who is not David Montgomery, even at this stage of Montgomery's career. I think that for Gibbs, this is an opportunity to really have that bell cow kind of workload. I think that, you know, he is obviously, he's elite as a pass catcher out of the backfield, but he is going to be running the ball like crazy as well. And if that offensive line can protect for him, can block for him, can create holes for him, I think that Gibbs is going to be a guy. It's so rare in this day and age that you ever say anyone other than a quarterback is in the MVP conversation. I think if there is a guy, it's Jahmyr Gibbs, who could receive some MVP votes.
0: Just give him a little bit of daylight. The speed is absolutely tremendous. He obviously got paid as now the highest paid running back in the league and in history. But to the point you made, I mean, you've got all of these weapons. And so we'll see how it plays out. But again, I got to say, tough division, new offensive coordinator, shaky offensive line. You know, those are things that are that you definitely have to look at. Now, from a defensive perspective, at least you have a little bit of continuity there. Kelvin Shepherd comes back for his second season. As a matter of fact, he's been with the Lions since 2021. Mm-hmm. So you have some continuity from him, not just as a coordinator, but as an assistant coach, which is a great thing. So, you know, we'll see. But again, it is an uphill battle, I would say, for the Lions.
1: Of course, by that same token, the defense plummeted last year from 7th in scoring to 22nd in that first official year under Shepherd. And Chris Canty on Unsportsmanlike believes that maybe there's a guy out there who almost moved this offseason that could come in and help.
2: What exactly are you waiting on? Why would you waste years with Jared Goff in the heart of his prime? Even despite how clunky it was post Ben Johnson, your offense found a way to have productivity. I'm not concerned about Detroit's ability to be able to put up points. They're going to do that in their sleep. The question is, can they stop people? Can they create turnovers? Can they create short fields? Those are the things that teams that are contending for division titles and contending for Super Bowls have to do. Detroit wasn't nearly good enough in that department last year, and that has been the Achilles heel for this window that Dan Campbell has opened up as the head coach.
1: I don't usually feel this way, but Chris Canty had a little bit of a Doc Rivers sound right there. Just a little bit, just a tinge. But what do you think? What do you think of the idea of Max Crosby landing in Detroit? It's not like the Raiders are adverse to dealing him.
0: I think if this deal can be done, then Brad Holmes will figure out a way to get the deal done. And it would make sense because it gives you another pass rusher to go along, you know, to go alongside a guy like a Hutchinson who has gotten it done. So, I mean, you said what? They went from 4th to 27th from a defensive perspective. That's the problem. We already know.
1: Not quite that terrible. 7 to 22.
0: 7 to 22. Okay, 7 to 22. Still bad, but you're right. 7 to 22. We already know what the offense is. We know the offense isn't the problem, maybe other than the offensive line, but you got so many skilled guys there anyway that the offensive line may not be as much a problem as, of course, throughout the course of the season, you can fix that. But defensively is where the Lions are going to have to be better. So Max Crosby, to me, makes all the sense of the world if somehow you can get that deal done.
1: Fascinating team to watch. One I am very excited to see. I don't think Dan Campbell's

0: going anywhere unless maybe the Lions, you know, fail to make the playoffs and it's a turbulent season. But I'm not expecting that. I think that's a team that could go out, win the division, certainly is a playoff team in my mind. But there are coaches on the hot seat, and we're going to examine some of them. Which NFL head coaches, even here in the preseason, should be worried about their employment on the new year? 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
1: Camp to camp. Team to team.
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0: do that. It's like we're celebrating, rooting for guys to lose their jobs. That's not it. It's Game Night, ESPN Radio, the all-new ESPN app, Sirius XM Channel 80, and tune in with Donald Ware, Adam Kaufman. We are almost halfway home here on Game Night, so hang with us for the next hour and a half or so. NFL season, of course, I mean, I'd say it's right around the corner. It's underway. Training camps are underway. Preseason, if you count the Hall of Fame game, underway. We got a whole collection, a half dozen of preseason games that are happening tomorrow. So that will be fun to follow here on the network throughout the day, certainly in the evening. But there are guys, you have to imagine, Donald, that are a little worried about their staying power with their organizations. There's more and more movement across this league. You know, it's the not-for-long league for a reason. Year after year, we saw double-digit changes. A third of the league turnover this past offseason. And it makes you wonder, what does next year look like? And we were talking about the Vikings earlier. And Kyler Murray, of course, named QB1, not J.J. McCarthy. Harry Douglas, host of Freddie and Harry, wonders if Kevin O'Connell is one of those guys there in Minnesota that might be looking for work in less than a year.
1: Yes, this puts extreme pressure, in my opinion, on Kevin O'Connell, because although he may have had his differences and may have wanted to go in a different direction, when the final decision was made, I don't believe it was his call.
2: Right.
1: I think we know that because Adolfo Mensah is no longer the general manager at Minnesota. I think he got the final call on this decision. But at the same time, your name is still attached to it, and you can't run away from your name being attached to J.J. McCarthy. This is a ready-made football team right now that's trying to win. And last season, when we thought all the young quarterback had to do was just go in there and not mess it up, well, he did everything to mess it up.
0: What do you think?
3: No, I don't think Kevin O'Connell's on the hot seat at all. I mean, if I look at his four seasons in Minnesota, he's made the playoffs twice. It wasn't his decision not to bring Sam Darnold back. That would have been the way to go, and that's not the direction in which the Vikings moved in. He goes to Seattle. Seattle wins a Super Bowl. They have J.J. McCarthy, who they thought was going to be great his rookie season. He had a great game to start off last year, and then it sort of went downhill from there, and he got injured also. So to me, Kevin O'Connell is not, I mean, a 9-8. I mean, to me, in that division, Minnesota was fortunate to have a winning season last year. So I don't agree with that at all. I do not think that Kevin O'Connell's on the hot seat.
0: So there are a handful of guys that I would put on my, yeah, he could be on the hot seat, ranging in levels from, you know, how warm is that chair versus it being absolutely burning up. And I think for most people, number one on that list with a bullet is Zach Taylor. Immense expectations in Cincinnati. Obviously, you talk about a lack of blame. You can't blame Kevin O'Connell for Sam Darnold going elsewhere. Well, you can't blame Zach Taylor for Joe Burrow injury after injury and failing to be able to stay on the field. And, you know, obviously the fact that the Bengals, you know, at points in time are a little unwilling to spend. But a healthy Burrow, this should be a playoff team. I don't care who your head coach is, obviously. Jamar Chase and that partnership that they have dating back to their time at LSU, it's a division that is very winnable. I'm not going to say it's wide open, but it's winnable when you have the level of talent that Cincinnati has. It's a high-powered, high-octane offense. And, you know, I think the biggest thing that works against Zach Taylor, if the Bengals don't win, is you have to wonder if Burrow could at some point turn on him and say, he's not the guy. We're not getting over the hump. And you're not getting rid of me. You're not getting rid of the quarterback. So I'm pointing at that guy.
3: Yeah, because to your point, I think you also have to ask the question, is he still around because of Joe Burrow? Like, this conversation about Zach Taylor in terms of being on the hot seat seems like it's been going on for a couple of years now.

0: I mean, you look at his 7 seasons as the head coach in Cincinnati, 2 playoff appearances, and he's got, of course, 1 Super Bowl appearance. Were it not for Aaron Donald, perhaps the Bengals would have won that Super Bowl. But I think more along the lines, and you look at a couple of back-to-back 9-8 seasons in 23 and 24, and then last season at 6-11, I think more than anything else is the sort of the play calling and the question marks in terms of some of the things that Zach Taylor does, which squarely has put him on the hot seat the last couple of years.
1: Emmett Golden, Game Night, and Hammer and Emmett believes that Zach Taylor is just fine.
2: I'll say this about Zach Taylor. He's on the hot seat from us, the media. But, man, and one thing I know about that Brown family, the owners, they do not pay coaches to sit at home. And he's got 1 more year left on his contract after this one. So his seat is hot from us. But I don't know if the Bengals would ever fire a head coach, you know, with time left on his contract.
3: Look, if Joe Burrow wants him out, guess what?
2: Yeah, I believe it. As you say, I'll be late to that party.
3: Yeah, I'll be
2: late to that party.
3: I respect that.
2: My man Marvin Lewis should have been fired 3 years before he got fired. And they're like, we're not paying you to sit at home. So you guys make some good points, but I'll be late to that party.
1: All right, well, I alluded to that, the Bengals' unwillingness to, you know, pay a guy to go away, as we've talked about with all these quarterbacks. Is that ultimately the feather in the cap there for Zach Taylor that keeps him safe?
0: Yeah, and to the point about Marvin Lewis, I mean, yeah, but at least Marvin Lewis was going to the Bengals weren't having success, I got it, but they were sure at least going to the playoffs. Like, you haven't been to the playoffs for the last 3 years, 9-8, 9-8, 6-11. That's with Joe Burrow as your quarterback. To the point you made earlier about him being injured, I get all of that, but again, him being on the hot seat. And if Emmett says it's us, then we have been saying this for the last 2 or 3 years. And I think a lot of it has to do with his play calling and the fact that the Bengals aren't winning.
1: Other guys that I've thought about, Aaron Glenn, obviously 1 year with the Jets.
0: Yep.
1: Everyone wondered, what's he doing back in the first place? Todd Bowles with Tampa. Shane Steichen, Indianapolis. Matt LaFleur, Green Bay. Anyone else on your list?
0: Jim Harbaugh after this season, if it doesn't go well, I mean, you have one of the best quarterbacks in the National Football League and Justin Herbert, and you've gone to the playoffs, no doubt about it, but you haven't gone beyond like the first round with a guy of that kind of talent. So he'd be the other guy, but after this season.
1: Well, we will continue the NFL conversation coming up. We will take you inside the locker room. 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

0: has decided to walk away at 37 years old. The Lakers, one of Westbrook's stops along the way, being sold again. Josh Kushner and Bob Iger plan to buy the team for a record $12.5 billion. Yes, billion with a B. Mark Walter had bought the team for just by comparison, $10 billion only a year ago. The Browns will start quarterback Deshaun Watson for their preseason opener against the Bears on Saturday. Shedeur Sanders gets the starting duties in the second game for Cleveland against the Buffalo Bills. Tua Tagovailoa has a new stop. That is, of course, the Atlanta Falcons. He has not yet been named the team's starting quarterback for the season, but he will start the preseason opener on Friday against the Broncos. Baseball, a couple games in progress. Top five in Los Angeles. The Rangers leading the Angels 2-1. Corey Seager, a difference-making home run in that one right now for Texas. The Royals, top five down in L.A. against the Dodgers 3-2. Shohei Ohtani, a go-ahead two-run homer. The Yankees handed the Mariners a sixth straight defeat, 10-5 in the Bronx. A couple of home runs for Trent Grisham in that one. The Rays, nine straight wins, 8-4 in Sacramento against the Athletics. WNBA, mid-third quarter, about 6 minutes left. The Valkyries up on the Sky, 50-44. Early fourth, 7:16 to go, 66-58. Lynx leading the Fire, and the Wings outlasted the Tempo, 94-88. 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
0: So many changes across the NFL, it's hard to keep them straight. It's a good thing we continue, Donald Ware, to have a lot of the same talking points from off-season movement into the start of the NFL season, because we are weeks away and we are still wondering who's going to win what job at the most important position on the field. That is, of course, quarterback. Kevin Stefanski, the new head coach in Atlanta, trying to decide between Tua Tagovailoa, the cast-off of the Miami Dolphins, and Michael Penix Jr., the incumbent, who is, of course, dealing with an injury. And as far as week one goes, Stefanski, not sure yet.
5: I know the semantics of it. As you guys know, I'm not there. We're not there to name a starter for week one. We just will cross that bridge when we get to it. Obviously, feel very good about where Tua is, where all of our guys are, and he will start on Friday night.
0: Tua, as you heard in the preseason, we'll start the preseason opener, as you heard during the update. What do you think?
6: Yeah, I mean, Kevin Stefanski's a two-time NFL coach of the year. He knows who the starter is going to be, and that's going to be Tua Tagovailoa. Like, I'm not, me personally, I'm not sold on Michael Penix Jr. I, in fact, believe that if Michael Penix Jr. were not named the starting quarterback early by the Falcons last year and they had gone with Kirk Cousins, it would have been a different season, and perhaps Atlanta would have won that division and made the playoffs. I'm not sold on Penix at all. I think Tagovailoa will be the starter.
0: Well, Shedeur Sanders, kind of waiting to find out what his place is at Stefanski's old shop there, old stop in Cleveland. Of course, it's new coaching staff and trying to decide what the move is. Is it Deshaun Watson? Should it be the second-year Sanders? He at least appreciates that Todd Monken, the new head coach, has communicated with him about who's getting the various reps throughout training camp practices so far.
7: I don't think with the coaches that we have, you ever wonder. I think whatever is said is direct. Obviously, it's like we was informed, you know, and everything the right way. So it was never a miscommunication between us. So I don't know. I just don't really appreciate sometimes if things happen and if things happen and y'all just jump on the coach like he just tripping or something. You know, I don't really like that, because it creates just extra.
0: I remember when it was weeks, Donald, that we were waiting for Shedeur Sanders to even get a first-team rep when there were four QBs in that camp last

0: year. It's four QBs again, but this time he is at least in consideration.
1: Yeah, and, you know, Todd Monken has come in, and, of course, he's had the experience with Lamar Jackson there in Baltimore. So, I mean, I like what Shadour's saying there. Hey, we know what's going on. He communicates with us. Whoever he decides that the starting quarterback is going to be, they will both know it. That quarterback room will know it. It will be unlike what we saw last year in Cleveland.
0: Over in Kansas City, where anytime you talk about the Chiefs and you talk about Patrick Mahomes, you just assume this is a team that is destined for greatness, despite, of course, taking a step back last year and various injuries, including most notably to Mahomes, who we expect to see in week one. Travis Kelce says he can continue to go out and play at a high level, despite this feeling like his swan song season. He's coming off, as he said, the best night of his life, of course, getting married to Taylor Swift this offseason. And when Kelce talks, usually he's just making fun of his quarterback.
2: One of the most surprising things you'll ever find out about playing with Pat Mahomes is the guy's got a good cadence. There's something with the frequency of his voice. And when he says, it really gets you to, so everybody just got to mentally, when you're tired, you really got to lock in, because that frequency can, it gets you to jump no matter what. It's a good cadence.
1: Travis Kelce is so, I mean, you know, coming off the greatest night of his life, I mean, for sure, right? He is so funny. And it's great. Like I thought Kelce was done a couple of years ago. I thought he was done. And he didn't have a bad season last year, so we'll see. He's a year older. I get it. But he's still having fun with it, man, at his age. And, you know, so we'll see what happens. But I love his personality and the fun that he has with it.
0: Over in Niners camp, what else is new? We're talking about injuries, not to the coach in this particular case, Kyle Shanahan, but to Nick Bosa, who, of course, is recovering from ACL surgery, but now knee tendonitis.
3: It's a soreness, tendonitis. It's a pretty normal thing with ACLs. You know, just talking to our guys, they say it happens to about 90% of the guys we've had. So it's a normal thing, and so we got to be smart here for, you know, week to week. But no concerns about them being any more than that.
0: Still said to be on track for week one. Any concern for you?
1: Yeah. It may not be Bosa, it may be somebody else. I mean, we're talking about Pearsall out. Like, this is literally for the 49ers. And I could say the same thing about the Commanders for last year. It's been the injuries. The injuries have been the issue. We were talking about the 49ers going back a couple of years ago, not only in the Super Bowl, but one of the best teams in the National Football League. In the last year or two, they have been beset by injuries. So maybe not a concern based upon what Kyle Shanahan is saying about Nick Bosa, but I'm concerned about the injuries in totality for the 49ers.
0: You brought up the Washington Commanders. Jaden Daniels, as a rookie, a Pro Bowler, the Offensive Rookie of the Year in the NFL, guided Washington to a 12-5 record. It was the beginning of great things. Last year, a step back. Only 7 games played, 2-5 record in those that Daniels participated. The numbers, obviously, were not good. He was on the This Is Football podcast and is not worried about the critics going into a new year.
4: They don't know the process. They don't know the work that you put in or what you're dealing with, what you go through on and off the field. So, you know, I don't pay no mind, man. You know, everybody has their opinion, especially in this world now. You could open up Twitter, Instagram, TikTok, YouTube. Like, everybody's going to have an opinion. So, I just keep scrolling. I might watch it and laugh. But like I said, nobody knows what you're really going through, what you're dealing with on and off the field on a daily basis.
1: You know,

0: manufactured noise that we're talking about with Jaden Daniels. We'll see. Ben Johnson, of course, the head coach of the Chicago Bears, he said earlier that he wants his team to set the record for points per game, total points across an NFL season. He is looking for an offense that averages damn near 40 points per contest. Well, I'll tell you what, his quarterback, Caleb Williams, is going to have to be a big part of that.
1: He's done a really good job. I mean, he came out of the gate hot there. Those first four practices I thought were really, really good. And then as the volume has continued to go up, and it's my fault as much as anything, just because I think I've put in more this year on offense than I did a year ago by design. I want it to feel like a lot right now, that there's been a level of plateau up to this point. Now that things will slow down from an installation point, I think we're going to see him continue to go on the upswing.
2: I'm bullish. I told you earlier, I'm bullish on Chicago for a couple of different reasons. Number one, I believe that Caleb Williams can be special. He made a couple of really special plays last year, both against the Packers, and one in the playoffs in particular. He had three men around him. He was still able to chuck it down to DJ Moore. Now, he doesn't have DJ Moore coming back, but I think Ben Johnson in his second year is going to be more acclimated as the head coach, as the play caller. I think they're going to put up astronomical numbers. If Ben Johnson says that's what he wants to do, I believe that that is something they can do. And I believe that this is a team that can make a deep run in the postseason.
0: If you're wondering, my friend, the 2013 Denver Broncos hold the NFL single season record for scoring, averaging 37.9 points per game. That's what Ben Johnson's Bears trying to break this year. Meanwhile, Deshaun Watson, we've talked plenty about him, trying to finally have a healthy year with the Cleveland Browns. We don't know if he's QB1, but he is getting first team reps right now.
3: And it's very helpful. I think it's very helpful when you get to, you know, speak with the, or play with the same guys, practice with the same guys, so you kind of build that trust and you build that, okay, this guy is coming out this way. Everyone is different. Everyone has different tendencies. Everyone has different ways of running routes and how explosive they are, you know, catch radius, you know, everything about that. So, it's obviously it's hard to going back and forth and different guys, but, you know, you just try to, you know, learn as much as possible and try to trust it as much as possible until that opportunity comes.
2: Those first team reps for Deshaun Watson will turn into him being the starting quarterback. To the point you mentioned earlier, he's got some weapons and Jerry Judy's got a couple of rookie receivers and Denzel Boston and Casey Concepcion, who by all accounts are playing well. I think it's still going to be a tough season in Cleveland. But to the point, if we can see Deshaun Watson be any semblance of what we saw in Houston, then that could bode well, you know, maybe down the line for the Browns.
0: Coming up, hear me out. Space Jam scenario. Yeah, Space Jam. Michael Jordan, not the LeBron James one. Michael Jordan, Space Jam situation. You need a triple-double to reverse the Monstars back to normal. You taking Russell Westbrook, Nikola Jokic, Oscar Robertson. We'll discuss next. It's Game Night, ESPN Radio, the ESPN app, and SiriusXM Channel 80.
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0: All right, first off, this song is a jam. Pun intended. But this, the entire Space Jam soundtrack, you remember movie soundtracks? I don't think people ever talk about movie soundtracks anymore. I grew up on the Space Jam soundtrack. So Quad City DJs and, you know, like, yes, thank you. You're teleporting me back to my bedroom as a kid 25 years ago or longer, whatever it was, 30 years ago. Space Jam, of course, the Michael Jordan version, not the, you know, LeBron remake that people have quickly forgotten about. Iconic movie. People still talk about the Toon Squad, wear the T-shirts, all of that. But really, the reference that we always make is to the Monstars, to the little cartoon aliens that stole the powers of the NBA greats, used a little loosely with guys like Sean Bradley and Muggsy Bogues in the conversation, but the NBA greats to go out and try and defeat Jordan and, of course, Bugs and Daffy and the whole rest of the Looney Tunes. But it did get us thinking, really, Josiah, our producer. It got him thinking. You need one triple-double. Ultimately, one triple-double to take the power back from the Monstars. Who are you looking at? Russell Westbrook is a guy that, of course, is remembered for the triple-doubles, is thought of first and foremost for the triple-doubles. Russell Westbrook, 209 career triple-doubles, most in NBA history. Although there's a guy nipping on his heels that's going to pass him pretty quickly next year, as far as I'm concerned, but we'll get to that. Your top five triple-doubles career, it's Westbrook, 209. Nikola Jokic, 198. Oscar Robertson, 181. He stinks, obviously. Only averaged triple-double for a season one time in his career. Joker's done it the last two. We got four out of Westbrook. Then you have Magic Johnson, 138. LeBron James, his farewell tour, sitting at 125 right now. I ask you, Donald Ware, you need one triple-double. Who are you going to?
1: I'm going to the Joker. I got to go to the Joker. You know why, Adam? Because the Joker makes the triple-double look so easy.
0: Mm.
1: Like, let's think about Westbrook. And you mentioned the numbers earlier, and they are significant. Someone to average a triple-double for four seasons in their career, three of those straight seasons, is absolutely phenomenal. But if I remember from time to time, the other players would let him get rebounds, right? Like, so he would get the triple-double. Like, you don't need that from the Joker. The Joker's going to get his rebounds. He's a seven-footer. We know he's going to get his points. And then he handles the ball. He's a point. He plays point center. So if it were me and I needed a triple-double, it would be the Joker because he makes it look so easy. I know I'm going to get the triple-double that I need to reverse what the Monstars did in Space Jam. I know he's the guy that's going to get that done.
0: So you know what's really wild as well? I'm just looking here, and again, it's a nine triple-double difference between

0: between those two guys, as mentioned before. Or 11, pardon me. 209 to 198. That's the difference. You know what the games played career difference is? And I'm just talking regular season. I don't even know how many triple-doubles these guys had in the playoffs as well. Russell Westbrook, 1301 across his 18 years.
1: Okay.
0: Nikola Jokic, 810 in his 11 years. He has barely played more than half the games of Russell Westbrook and already is within 11 triple-doubles of tying him for the career NBA lead. And we mentioned it. This is probably going to be a third, but two straight seasons of averaging a triple-double, and emphatically so in the rebound category, right around 12.5, 13 rebounds per game each of the last few seasons, and the assists are just gradually climbing. It was 9.3 years ago to 10.2 to last year, 10.7. And like you said, he just makes it look effortless. I mean, Nikola Jokic, this is a different conversation entirely. I won't take us down here, but I will tease you with it.
1: Okay.
0: I mean, he could be a top five player in NBA history when all is said and done.
1: Oh, yeah.
0: It is incredible watching this guy. And so I'm with you. That's where I'm a little disappointed that you said Jokic, because I wanted that to be mine. But I'm with you. I think Jokic is the guy. As great, as dominant, as energetic as Russell Westbrook was, especially during those prime years, Joker's out there just doing it on a whim.
1: Absolutely. You know the thing about Oscar Robertson? I just wonder, because I didn't really have a chance. I didn't really have a chance to see Oscar Robertson play, but I just wonder, because it seemed like back in his time, when you're talking about the 60s and the 70s, of course, he won an NBA championship. Stats weren't like the thing like they are now. So, in other words, when he was getting those triple-doubles, he was just playing ball. You know, again, now we're so in love with the triple-double. To me, it may have even started more so. I can remember growing up, and they always would say Magic Johnson, who's on that all-time list. I think he's a top five guy, right? They would always say Magic Johnson had a triple-double. So I think, like, the 80s, we really started to care about a triple-double. When Oscar Robertson played, he's just playing ball. And, oh, by the way, he scored double-digit points, rebounds, and assists.
0: No, I mean, to that point, I'm not, like, trying to be funny here. He averaged a triple-double. First guy to ever do it in NBA history, as we know. But he averaged a triple-double in 1961-62, his second year in the NBA. It was 30.8 points, 12.5 rebounds, 11.4 assists. And he came awfully close across. I mean, he came within 0.3 assists of another triple-double for a season, 0.5 assists of another triple-double for a season, 0.1 rebounds of another triple-double for a season, 1 rebound of another triple-double for a season. This guy could have done it the first 5-6 years of his NBA career. But was there even a name for it? Because to your point, they're just out there balling. Like, did people even refer to the triple-double? Was the triple-double even a thing? Did those stats, even though, yes, they were obviously accumulated, unlike some, by the way, like we had total rebounds, but they didn't start keeping track of offensive and defensive rebounds until 1973. So it was just total rebounds back then. Steals, blocks, nobody tracked that until 1973. These dudes weren't out there just stat chasing. It was just going out there and balling. So even though he doesn't make number one on our list in what, you know, this exercise here, I don't know, maybe we're not giving him the proper respect.
2: Can I just mention one thing about Russell Westbrook that I just wanted to get in here?
1: Yes.
2: I can't, but like, when Nipsey Hussle tragically passed away, he called his shot for 20 points, 20 rebounds, 20 assists, and did it that night. I just had to shout that out for Russell Westbrook, because I just think that's one of the most impressive feats in a single game ever.
1: Yeah. I mean, no, that's part. I mean, again, sometimes he would need that rebound, so his guys would let him get it or whatever the case may be. But that's not to really diminish what he was able to do. Three straight seasons of triple doubles, four in his career. That's pretty impressive. But like the Joker, I know every night I'm getting a triple-double from the Joker.
0: Plus, find me a dude with a better outlet pass. My goodness. It's just
2: Kevin Love.
0: Magistry out there. Well, yeah, Kevin Love's in the conversation, but I'm still looking in the direction of Joker. I mean, absolutely incredible. All right, we've talked all night about quarterbacks. Fight

0: 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Why not bring in a Hall of Fame QB? We'll do that next. 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

0: Kaufman with your SportsCenter update. Russell Westbrook, he'll be a Hall of Famer in Springfield, Mass. Eventually, he is retired after 18 NBA seasons across 7 teams. Though ESPN's Shams Charania has said Westbrook did have offers to return to the Kings or Wizards for a 19th season, but decided at 37 to step away after 9 All-Star appearances. The Lakers being sold again. Josh Kushner, Bob Iger plan to buy the team for a record $12.5 billion. Mark Walter bought the Lakers for $10 billion only last year. Over on the gridiron, the Browns will start quarterback Deshaun Watson for their preseason opener against the Bears on Saturday. Shedeur Sanders gets game 2 against the Bills. Tua Tagovailoa fighting for the QB1 job with the Atlanta Falcons, his new team after a career with Miami. He will start the preseason opener against the Broncos. We'll get plenty of quarterback thoughts with a Hall of Famer, Warren Moon, when he joins us next. Over on the diamond, Angels have just evened the Rangers at 2 apiece, bottom 6 in Los Angeles, whereas also in L.A., the Dodgers doubling up the Royals 4-2 and have men on second and third, bottom 6 with 2 outs. The Yankees handed the Mariners another loss. That is 6 in a row with a 10-5 victory in the Bronx. Trent Grisham with a pair of home runs. He drove in 4. The Red Sox, 5 straight losses, 6-4 in Toronto. The Blue Jays with the 3-game sweep. WNBA, Sky down big in Golden State against the Valkyries, 76-61, about 7 minutes to go in that one. Couple of finals, the Wings over the Tempo, 94-88, and the Lynx got by the Fire, 85-81. For more news and analysis, head over to ESPN.com and the ESPN app. More Game Night next.
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1: 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I am Adam Kaufman. 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We have been talking over the last 2 hours so much about quarterback movement across the NFL and fighting for jobs entering this new 2026 season. Let me tell you something. Sometimes you just got to go to guys in the know, and I'm going to get personal here for a second. I'm 44 years old. 44 years old, I'm sitting here, I'm talking with you guys on ESPN about quarterbacks. What could be better? Well, maybe one thing. How about still playing in the NFL when you're 44 years old? That is what our next guest did, and did at a very high level throughout his almost 20 years in the National Football League. A Hall of Famer, 9-time Pro Bowler, Warren Moon joins the program here. Warren, how are you? Thanks so much for your time.
2: Hey, I'm doing great this evening. How you guys doing?
1: We're doing great. Great to have you here with us, obviously. And we got to start in one of your stops, Minnesota, where Kyler Murray has officially been named QB1, and that has created a lot of conversation around the future of J.J. McCarthy, whether or not, after not even one full season as a starter, he's done, it's over, cooked, forget it, a bust, or whether there's a future after Minnesota. Never mind what the future looks like in this redemption arc for Kyler Murray after all those years with Arizona. What do you make of what's going on with the Vikings organization right now?
2: Well, I think they found their guy, and I think they kind of pointed him out during the offseason that they had to go after somebody else and create some competition between J.J. and whoever they brought in. And Kyler was available. I thought it was a great selection by them to bring him in. I think he's at a stage in his career right now where he's figured out that I've got to mature and I've got to start playing up to my capabilities, or I'm going to be out of this league pretty soon. And sometimes it just takes guys a little bit longer to mature or to develop, which either one.

0: it is. And I think Kyler's at that stage right now where he wants to take this thing seriously. And he probably was looking at maybe this could be my last stop if I don't make this work. And then I think there's still time for JJ. You know, he's still a young guy. He didn't come out of a passing offense at the University of Michigan. I think he's still learning how to throw the football as far as using different speeds on the ball as well as just throwing everything like a fastball. So his development is still going on. I think the Vikings are going to continue to, you know, keep developing him, and hopefully Kyler can come along and be the guy that they need to be the distributor on a team right now that has a lot of pieces in place on the offensive side and has a very, very strong defense on the other side.
1: Warren, as great a quarterback as you were, and of course a Pro Football Hall of Famer, were you ever in a quarterback battle, whether your time in professional football or your time in college?
0: Oh, yeah, there was always competition, no question about it. And I wanted that competition because I think competition just makes you better. There's so many kids today now that are just looking for the easiest opportunity. If I'm competing at this school, then I want to go to this school where I'm going to be guaranteed a job. I never wanted anything like that. Of course, you're going to try and find the best situation that fits you, but you know there might be another guy that feels the same way, that the best situation for him is at the same place you are. Now you guys have to battle it out and see who the best guy is, and I think that brings out the best in both of you.
2: You spent much of your career, Warren, with Houston, obviously, a former Houston star, now a Cleveland Brown, Deshaun Watson. He got his payday with Cleveland, but for a range of reasons, injuries included, it hasn't been the same story there with the Browns that it was with the Texans, and now he has competition fighting for QB1 duties with Shedeur Sanders, who, you know, a lot of people are wondering, can he live up to at least the college hype that so far has not translated to the NFL? I mean, do you think he's a guy that is welcoming this competition and is eager to prove himself in that way, or does he feel like his contract maybe dictates that this job should be his?
0: Well, I think if Deshaun has any pride, and I think he does because I know him pretty well, that he wants to live up to that contract. He wants to go out there and show that he's a better player than what's happened over the last 3 or 4 years since he's been in there in Cleveland. You know, a lot of off-field problems in the beginning, and then the injuries started to mount. So he really hasn't played a lot of football games for Cleveland, and he's kind of been, you know, mediocre in the times that he has played. So I think this is a very important year for him. I think he feels like he's finally completely healthy. Didn't have to go through an off-season of rehab. He could just work on his game. And he's in a really good competition with Shedeur, which makes, again, him better, makes the best come out of you. So I think we'll see what happens when this competition is over. It sounds like Deshaun has a little bit of a lead right now, and he's the more experienced veteran guy. So we'll see what happens the rest of training camp. But I hope he gets his opportunity to go out there and show what he can do. And if it doesn't work, then you've got another young guy there that's very hungry and that wants to play and that has shown that he can play in this league.
1: Warren, staying on quarterback competitions, we'll take things to Atlanta. I want to kind of get your thoughts on the battle between Tua Tagovailoa and then, of course, Michael Penix Jr. What are your thoughts there?
0: Yeah, you know, Michael came in there with a lot of hype, and he's had a lot of injury history in his career going all the way back to college. I think, what has he had, like three ACL surgeries so far now? So that's the biggest concern about Michael right now is him being able to stay healthy. I think the same concerns are for Tua, and they're for different reasons, more for concussions than that. So you've got two guys who are both left-handed, who are both really accurate passers, who both are smart, who are both are pretty good leaders, but both have an injury history. So I think that's going to be the biggest concern for Atlanta right now with those two guys. Who can you keep on the field, and who can you keep healthy each and every week? Because that's one of the things you want out of your quarterback. You want him to be available for you for your football team every week. And if one is going to be in and out of the lineup, that doesn't bode well for the football team and for the psyche of the rest of the football team. So one of those guys is going to have to step up and show that he can play each and every week, and we'll just wait and see how this whole thing pans out over the course of the preseason, because I don't think Michael's going to even be able to play much in the preseason because of his knee injury. But

0: But we also know he's very talented if he does get a chance to get on the field.
1: NFL Hall of Famer Warren Moon on game night here on ESPN Radio with Donald Ware, Adam Kaufman, and Warren. Going into this new season, I don't think I have a hotter take than the defending champion Seattle Seahawks are going to miss the playoffs. That is my expectation. I think there's going to be some regression for this team. Obviously, I don't think last year was fluky. It was an exceptional team. It was a great year, a deserved championship, all of it. I wonder if Sam Darnold can be that guy again. If JSN, absent Clint Kubiak, can be the same caliber player. We saw, you know, Detroit, for instance, take a real step back offensively, losing Ben Johnson. I don't know if losing Clint Kubiak is going to be as impactful for this offense as that was for the Lions a year ago. But I'm curious, especially as a guy that played for Seattle, what do you see in this incredibly competitive NFC West?
0: You know, I really think the opposite. I think, for one, defensively, they might even be better this year coming up because they've been in Mike's scheme now for a year or two. I think they have some really good young players on the defensive side that they got a lot of playing experience last year, and they're only going to be better this year. I think offensively, bringing over a new offensive coordinator from the 49ers, but a lot of familiarity with what the Seahawks did last year, I think he's just going to add some different things to the offense. And Sam's kind of already been with him down in San Francisco when he was there for a year. So I think there's familiarity there. And Sam has really looked good in camp so far. So I think this team has a chance to even be better. You know, Sam is much more confident. You go through a Super Bowl run like he did, it's only going to make you more confident as a quarterback. And he's got really good weapons around him. I think their biggest key is making sure that the running game is going to be as strong as it was before, because they want to be balanced. They want to be able to run the ball and be physical. And like I said, I think that defense is going to be better this year. So I think this team is going to be right there at the end again at the end of this season. Mike really has this team connected, and there's a great chemistry you know, around the football team. He's created a great culture in his first couple of years and already has a Super Bowl championship on his belt. So I don't know. I'm not going to say they're going to go and win the Super Bowl again, but I think they're going to be right in there at the end of the season.
2: Warren, being the only black quarterback in the Pro Football Hall of Fame, and of course you had to play in the Canadian Football League before you were able to play in the National Football League because of the old thinking that black folks couldn't play the quarterback position. Now you have a situation where you have 16 starting quarterbacks who are black. What comes to your mind when you think about what you were able to do to dispel that notion, get into the Hall of Fame, and now, as I mentioned, you have 16 black quarterbacks starting in the National Football League?
0: Yeah, it just shows that a lot of progress has been made at that position. I think there's a lot of positive thinking now amongst owners, amongst general managers, amongst coaches, that African-Americans can play this position at the highest level. And I think it started out with even before me, with James Harris, you know, taking the Rams to the NFC Championship game and getting into a Pro Bowl. And then you just saw steady progress after that, whether it was myself and the consistency of my career, or Doug Williams winning the Super Bowl and being the MVP, I think it was in 1988. So it's just been steady progress. And since then, you know, you've had Patrick Mahomes win three of them. You had Russell Wilson go to two and win one. So there's been a lot of progression there, that these guys can play the game at the highest level. And that's why you see half of the league now is African-Americans, and they're playing the game at a very high level, and that's something I'm very proud to say I could be a small part of that progress.
1: We just need to see that progress accelerate among coaches and coordinators, but that's an entirely different conversation. Warren Moon, again, 9-time Pro Bowler, Football Hall of Famer as well. Warren, thank you so much for hopping on game night with us.
2: Thank you, Warren.
0: Hey, thanks for having me on, guys. I really appreciate it, and it should be a great season again this year coming up.
1: Well, we'll be checking in with you again, no doubt about it. Again, Warren Moon coming up. We will react to everything we just heard from the great Warren Moon next here on Game Night, ESPN Radio, the ESPN app, and SiriusXM Channel 80.
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0: Our thanks once again to Warren Moon. Just joined us here on Game Night, ESPN Radio, the all-new ESPN app, SiriusXM Channel 80, and tune in by all means as we are presented by Progressive Insurance. If you would like to weigh in on what you heard from the Hall of Fame quarterback Warren Moon, give us a call, 888-729-3776, or to make it even easier for you, 1-888-SAY-ESPN. Donald Ware, Adam Kaufman, obviously we'll play back some of what we heard from Warren for anyone that missed it, but Donald, just before we even get to that, any overarching takeaways you had from that conversation other than clearly we were joined by a great guy?
1: I mean, Warren, you know, when I think about the career Warren Moon had a chance, of course, to see him play, I just, you know, immediately what comes to me is sort of in the vein of the last question that I asked him, like he mm-hmm. wasn't able to play the quarterback position because of the color of his skin. Let that set in. And then he goes on to pass for close to 50,000 yards just in the National Football League. He passed between the Canadian Football League and the National Football League in totality in excess of 70,000 yards. He was a great quarterback. He could play, but unfortunately, coming out of Washington, he had to wait his turn because of the color of his skin. Let that sink in.
0: Well, and I'm one of those people, too, that doesn't believe regular season playoff stats should be separated. So, as far as I'm concerned, he exceeded that 50,000 in the NFL with the three almost that he had there in the playoffs. But, you know, from Houston to Minnesota to Seattle to Kansas City, I'm not going to say he bounced around. I mean, that's four teams in 17 years. Obviously, there was plenty of longevity there. But, you know, there was that stretch, you know, from the late 80s, you know, on through the mid 90s where he was, you know, consistently a Pro Bowler and, you know, leading the league in passing a number of times and, you know, completions and attempts and winning records and just, you know, one of the greats, obviously, during that era of the NFL and deservedly a Hall of Famer, as we talked about. He weighed in on, you know, clearly pays very close attention to what's going on around the league right now and knows some of these guys personally, as he alluded to with Deshaun Watson. But we started by talking about one of his stops, the Minnesota Vikings, and this QB, I don't even want to call it a battle because it wasn't really a battle. It was overwhelmingly Kyler Murray.
2: Well, I think they found their guy, and I think they kind of pointed him out during the offseason that they had to go after somebody else and create some competition between J.J. and whoever they brought in. And Kyler was available. I thought it was a great selection by them to bring him in. I think he's at a stage in his career right now where, you know, he's figured out that I've got to mature and I've got to start playing up to my capabilities or I'm going to be out of this league pretty soon. And sometimes it just takes guys a little bit longer to mature or to develop, which either one it is. And I think Kyler's at that stage right now where he wants to take this thing seriously. And he probably was looking at maybe this could be my last stop if I don't make this work.
0: That's Pro Football Hall of Famer Warren Moon. I'll ask you, Donald, I mean, do you believe that the Vikings didn't just find a guy, they found the guy in Kyler Murray?
1: I do. Again, what, 29 years old? Is that how old Kyler Murray?
0: Just turned 29 a few days ago.
1: Just 29 with 7 years in the league. And I think now, you know, Warren didn't mince words in terms of what he thought about Kyler Murray and the opportunity that is presented before him. But this is a guy that has made the playoffs, that has done some good things. Certainly now he's coming off of an injury, so we'll see what happens. But 29 years old with what we've seen from him so far in the National Football League, albeit coming off one season of an injury. Yeah, I mean, I think the Vikings have found their guy in the future, and it's one Kyler Murray.
0: Warren weighed in on what that means for J.J. McCarthy and his future in the NFL.
2: I think there's still time for J.J. You know, he's still a young guy. He didn't come out of a passing offense at the University of Michigan. I think he's still learning how to throw the football as far as using different speeds on the ball as well as just throwing everything like a fastball. So his development is still going on. I think the Vikings are going to continue to, you know, keep developing him, and hopefully Kyler can come along and be the guy that they need to be the distributor on a team right now that has a lot of pieces in place on the offensive side and has a very, very strong defense on the other side.
0: These situations are apples and oranges, admittedly, but I kind of look at J.J. McCarthy in the same way that I look at Anthony Richardson. You know, doesn't mean that it's over in the NFL. Doesn't mean you're never going to have a successful career or a chance elsewhere. But with your current team, I think it's done. I think it's over.
1: Yeah. No, I definitely think it's over. But to the point, I mean, he has some intangible. But you notice how the question was about J.J. McCarthy. And Warren was answering the question, but he went back to Kyler Murray. You notice that. So, look. I mean, it's not going to be with Minnesota. I think he has some traits that show that he can be a starting quarterback and can have some success in the National Football League with another team.
0: Warren mentioned that, of course, you know, as we discussed, he played a good chunk of his career in Houston and got to know over the years, not back then, but more recently, Deshaun Watson, who, you know, was a top five quarterback for a little while there, got his giant payday with the Cleveland Browns. Hasn't been the same since. What does that mean for Watson, now healthy in Cleveland, fighting for the starting job?
2: Well, I think if Deshaun has any pride, and I think he does because I know him pretty well, that he wants to live up to that contract. He wants to go out there and show that he's a better player than what's happened

0: over the last 3 or 4 years since he's been in there in Cleveland. You know, a lot of off-field problems in the beginning, and then the injuries started to mount. So he really hasn't played a lot of football games for Cleveland, and he's kind of been, you know, mediocre in the times that he has played. So I think this is a very important year for him. I think he feels like he's finally completely healthy. Didn't have to go through an off season of rehab. He could just work on his game. And he's in a really good competition with Shadur, which makes, again, him better, makes the best come out of you.
1: It does.
2: What do you think?
1: Yeah, it does. It makes the best come out of you, no doubt about it. But, I think if we had seen Shadur play better last year, we'd be having a different conversation. We saw what mm-hmm. we saw from Shadur, and a lot of it wasn't good. You've got the veteran that's there, even though he's been injured the last couple of years. He's a guy that they look at him in practice. He seems to be doing well. They like his athleticism still, and so he's going to be the guy moving forward.
2: Again, our thanks to Warren Moon, Football Hall of Famer, tremendous here on game night, and great time having that conversation, talking about all the movement, all the battles across the NFL, especially at the quarterback position right now, and he is very high on his former Seahawks to go out and have another great year. Coming up, ESPN Radio Two-a-Days, we get to the Indianapolis Colts. It's game night. 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
2: I'm Adam Kaufman with your SportsCenter update. We begin on the diamond. A couple of late games out on the West Coast. The Dodgers up 4-2, top eight on the Royals. Looking for another win against Kansas City. Mookie Betts and Shohei Ohtani with home runs in that game for Los Angeles. The other L.A. team, the Angels in Anaheim, also leading 4-2 against the Texas Rangers, who have a home run from Corey Seager. Bottom seven in that contest in L.A. Earlier today, the Yankees handed the Mariners a sixth straight loss, 10-5 in the Bronx. Trent Grisham with a pair of home runs. The Major League leading Rays, a ninth straight win, 8-4 in Sacramento against the Athletics. The Red Sox had been the hottest team in baseball about a week ago. Since then, anything but. Five straight losses, a 6-4 defeat in Toronto. The Blue Jays getting the three-game sweep. 8-2 win for the Marlins, who have won four in a row. They beat the Pirates. Five straight for the Padres. 4-3 walk-off win over the Brewers in 11 innings. NBA, the Lakers being sold again. Josh Kushner and Bob Iger will buy the team for a record $12.5 billion. Mark Walter had purchased the Lakers for $10 billion only a year ago. Russell Westbrook plans to retire after 18 NBA seasons across seven teams. And over in the WNBA, tempo fell in Dallas to the Wings, 94-88, 91-71. The Valkyries all over the sky, and the Lynx got by the Fire, 85-81. For more news and analysis, head over to ESPN.com and the ESPN app. More Game Night with me, Adam Kaufman, and Donna Ware on the way next.
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0: 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Been a lot of football conversation over the last 2.5 hours. If you want to be part of it, we'd love to hear from you. 888-SAY-ESPN, that is 888-SAY-ESPN. We had Hall of Famer Warren Moon on earlier this hour. There is one thing that I'm curious as to your opinion, because didn't get an opportunity to hear from you, Donald, weighing in on this one. Warren, and I'm not surprised, I kind of knew what I was setting him up for, vehemently disagreeing with me. I said that my hottest take going into the new NFL season is I think the defending champion Seattle Seahawks, deserving champs last year, albeit against my New England Patriots, maybe I just sound like a sour Pats fan, I think they are going to take a step back. That doesn't mean bad. It doesn't mean under 500. I think it's a very competitive division. Everyone views the Rams in that same division as the overwhelming favorite to win the Super Bowl, the team that has gone out to kind of sort of purchase a Super Bowl, right, in all of the different moves that they have made. Imagine what they could have done with a first-round draft pick, if not spending it on Ty Simpson, a quarterback. Sean McVay certainly didn't need that. I think that was the go out and get Myles Garrett, make Sean happy kind of move there out of Les Snead. But the Rams, the Niners, and we'll see about the health on that team, but two very good, improved, difficult teams to beat in that division. I think Seattle, and losing Clint Kubiak, could take a little bit of a step back. But Warren Moon, again, Pro Football Hall of Famer, 9-time Pro Bowler, he thinks this could actually go the other way.
1: For one, defensively, they might even be better this year coming up because they've been in Mike's scheme now for a year or two. I think they have some really good young players on the defensive side that they got a lot of playing experience last year, and they're only going to be better this year. I think offensively, bringing over a new offensive coordinator from the 49ers, but a lot of familiarity with what the Seahawks did last year, I think he's just going to add some different things to the offense. And Sam's kind of already been with him down in San Francisco when he was there for a year. So I think there's familiarity there. And Sam has really looked good in

0: camp so far. So I think this team has a chance to even be better. You know, Sam is much more confident. You go through a Super Bowl run like he did, it's only going to make you more confident as a quarterback. And he's got really good weapons around him. I think their biggest key is making sure that the running game is going to be as strong as it was before.
1: Don't forget the Super Bowl MVP Kenneth Walker is gone to Kansas City, and Zach Charbonnet, who's very good, is dealing with an injury, might not be available at the start of the year, so you're putting your running game hopes on, albeit a very talented rookie in Jadarian Price, but a guy who hasn't done it before. So I will ask you, you more on my side of the fence or Warren's side of the fence as it relates to Seattle in 2026?
2: Yeah, I'm more on Warren's side of the fence. I guess it depends on how you define taking a step back. I mean, is it not?
1: Missing the playoffs.
2: Oh, no. I mean, I just, you know, again, you do have Brian Fleury as your new offensive coordinator. I mean, if I have Smith and Jigba, if I've got Shaheed and Kupp as my wide receivers, and I'm Sam Darnold, like, I can't lose. And to the point about the defense, like, the defense is going to be very, very good, as Warren mentioned. So, no, they're not going to miss the playoffs. Now, you know, to me, I would have them as the favorites unless Aaron Donald comes back. If Aaron Donald comes back to the Rams, then I will flip to the Rams as the favorites. Otherwise, I like the Seahawks. I just think with all of that offensive firepower, and I would also say, now, maybe to your point, I don't know if you think this because of Sam Darnold. He did have double-digit interceptions last year. Sometimes he wasn't great, and he wasn't necessarily great in the playoffs per se. He wasn't great in the Super Bowl either. But I think if he can put it all together. So what we saw in Minnesota was a great regular season and a bad output in terms of the playoffs. What we saw last year was a pretty good regular season, maybe not so great in the playoffs. If he can give me pretty good in the regular season and give me pretty good in the playoffs, I just don't see how the Seahawks, unless Aaron Donald comes back to the Rams, how the Seahawks cannot be the favorites in terms of being the representative from the NFC. And, of course, I believe the Seahawks will make the playoffs.
1: It's ESPN Two-A-Days. Earlier in the show, we broke down the Detroit Lions. Next, we will preview the Indianapolis Colts. First, want to tell you, 30 for 30's new series, The Betrayal of Shohei Ohtani, is available now on all major podcast platforms. The Betrayal of Shohei Ohtani is presented by Gusto.
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5: This is Stephen Holder covering the Colts, and the story to watch out of Indianapolis has been that of quarterback Daniel Jones and his absolutely remarkable comeback from this torn Achilles tendon he suffered last season. He's done just about everything in training camp and checked all the boxes. He's dropped back from under center, he's thrown on the run, and he's scrambled out of the pocket. And it's hard these days to even tell that he sustained this injury, and everything right now is on track for Jones to start week one against the Baltimore Ravens.
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1: You want to talk about a tale of two different seasons. Indianapolis last year started 8-2. Shane Steichen, Coach of the Year conversation. Daniel Jones, MVP conversation. The Colts themselves, they're going to run away with the AFC. Watch out, playoffs. They didn't win another game. Finished 8-9. Injuries a big part of it. The return of the NFL for Phillip Rivers. And now you got Alec Pierce coming off an injury and a big new contract. Daniel Jones coming off an injury and a big new contract. Danelle, what do you say as far as the expectation for this team here in what is a winnable division?
2: I mean, I think they can get back to some of again, you mentioned an excellent start in terms of an 8-2 start. On last year, and that's the key. I think, Adam, that's the key. It's a winnable division. Like, where exactly is Houston? We know Houston has an elite type of defense, right? We know that. But, you know, offensively, what is that team going to look like? And again, you had a team that was running away with the division until it collapsed. And then, of course, Daniel Jones ultimately went down. I mean, he's got the stud running back, one of the best in the game, and Jonathan Taylor. When I think about the

defensive side of the football, I think about DeForest Buckner and Grover Stewart in the middle clogging things up. So, I mean, I think they can get back to some semblance of what they did last year and could make it to the playoffs, because I just don't believe in mostly because I don't believe in the Houston Texans. Although I will say the

0: question about it. We've seen quarterbacks come off of these kinds of injuries, and then it takes them a little while. So, yes, I will give you that. But when you've got a guy like a Jonathan Taylor who can tote the rock, because part of, and then to the point, part of Jones's game is his ability to be able to run with the football. That's a big part of his game as well. So we'll see. He may be a little bit apprehensive. It may take him some games. It may take him 5-6 games to kind of get back. But I think ultimately when you got a guy like a Jonathan Taylor who can tote the rock, I mean, that's part of the battle if you're the Colts.
1: Pat McAfee, former Colt. You've probably heard of him from the Pat McAfee Show. He thinks the Colts may have some contract issues in their future.
2: We got a lot of money tied up now in Alec Pierce, Daniel Jones, and Jonathan Taylor on the offensive side of the ball. Obviously, we got a couple picks and Sauce. We bring in Mooney as well. DeForest Buckner's still down there waiting on his money. Quentin Nelson, former top 10 pick as a guard out of Notre Dame, his contract's due at some point. Chris Ballard said, I'm not renegotiating my deal because we got to win. We'll see. If I win, I'll redo a deal. We don't win, I don't deserve to be here. A lot of Colts fans are saying, yeah.
3: We know.
2: Yeah, we understand that. Chris Ballard is taking the ownership on that. I do respect and appreciate that. But we got a lot of big names that don't have money. And then a lot of our pillars here have gotten paid a lot of money. So I appreciate the team and the Ursays paying this money to these people. But we're going to have to do some salary cap gymnastics if we want to keep this team together past this year. Is this an all or nothing year for the Indianapolis Colts? It really feels like that. And that's an absurd thing for a team that hasn't won the AFC South in 11 years.
1: Pat McAfee.
0: Yeah. It's got to be, Adam, right? Like last year felt that way until the injuries. Like, you made that big trade for Sauce Gardner because you felt like this was a year they were doing so well at the time. Offensively, things were set. They needed to maybe get a little bit tighter defensively and in particular in the secondary. So it didn't work out. Last year felt that way. It just didn't work out, I think, mainly. They lost some games with Daniel Jones still at the quarterback, but then it just totally went awry once he got injured. So it's got to be that way, especially when you're talking about these big contracts that are forthcoming.
1: Yeah, it's interesting. There are going to be some difficult decisions potentially for Jim Irsay's eldest daughter, of course, CEO Carly Irsay Gordon, the one you've seen with the headphones and clipboard and the tablet and everything down on the sidelines. But, you know, look, at Ballard, as Pat brought up, Ballard's future is not certain. Steichen's future is not certain. They've given out a bunch of money to very few guys with some contract decisions still to be made as outlined, but they are going to need their most important players to have an impactful 2026 to really make some noise there in that AFC South. Coming up, all the way up, it's game night. ESPN Radio, the ESPN app, and Sirius XM Channel 80.
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0: I'm back with you here, Game Night, ESPN Radio. I was with Mia O'Brien last night, and I kept hearing her say, this is Studio Q. So maybe I got to tell the people this is Studio Q, our good buddy Q Myers. It is time to go all the way up. Show the love to those who deserve it.
1: We're showing love to the ones that deserve it.
2: 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I'm all the way up. All the way up.
1: This is All the Way Up.
2: All the way up. All the way up.
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0: Wings and Tempo had a fun one tonight. 94-88 Dallas, the home win. Paige Beckers, 22 and 8 assists.
3: And right at the buzzer, Engstler hits it. And that will change the final score, but not the result. Minnesota gets a bit of a scare in the fourth quarter. 85-81, the Portland Fire competing hard to the very last second. But this Minnesota Lynx team is pretty special.
2: Nothing can stop me. I'm all the way up.
4: Audio courtesy of WNBA League Pass. But I got to tell you, the Lynx, I got to tell you, Adam, WNBA is serious. The ladies are getting paid. The exposure is there. And the Lynx are serious business.
0: Nafisa Collier, coming back from the double ankle surgery, has not skipped a beat. The MVP runner-up last year has been incredible in a short few-game sample size. 20 points, 9 rebounds, 3 blocks in that 4-point victory. Again, 85-88. This time for real. Wings, Tempo. You already heard.
5: Ndumbuwale over to Beckers. Beckers rises and hits, because that is what Paige Beckers does.
2: Nothing can stop me. I'm all the way up.
4: Courtesy of USA Network. Got to tell you, the Wings doing their thing, 20-14. One of those teams, Adam, as you know, going to be in the playoffs. Paige Beckers is absolutely phenomenal. Like, probably of all the WNBA players, she is my favorite player. She can play.
0: That right?
4: Yes, we saw her.

0: to the WNBA. You don't hear a lot from her. All she does is go out and play ball. She's getting it done.
1: Definitely a chalky night in the WNBA between Dallas, certainly the better team, Golden State, Minnesota, across the board, all winning, some more closely contested than others. But on the diamond, we had ourselves a blowout by the Jekyll and Hyde Chicago Cubs. Best game of Alex Bregman's Cubs career.
2: Bregman swings, and it's a high fly ball deep right center field. This is going to be number three. It's gone. Into the Cubs bullpen in left center. What a night for Alex Bregman. Three home runs. This one a two-run job. And the Cubs now up 12-5 here in the eighth.
3: Nothing can stop me. I'm all the way up.
0: Audio courtesy of the Cubs Radio Network. You heard the call there with respect to Bregman. You look at the National League Central. The Cubs only three games back now of the Brewers, who have the best record in Major League Baseball. So the Cubs, Adam, are right there on the heels of the Brewers, led by Bregman in this victory over the Nationals.
1: Only three games back in the NL Central, three straight wins, 8-2 over the last 10 for the Cubbies. It's not been a great first year in Chicago for Bregman, but it was certainly a great night tonight. Yankees had a great night late, a 10-5 victory at home against the Mariners.
4: Grisham, this one to right center field. Did he do it again? A touch of all time. A twofer for Trent Grisham. Two more runs batted in. 5-4 in the game. And the Yankees are rolling right now.
3: Nothing can stop me. I'm all the way up.
0: You may have seen that game on ESPN. That was where that call was from. And so the Yankees, I mean, still six back of the Rays, right? I'm going to tell you, Adam, for me, what's even harder to believe. Now, I know the Red Sox have lost a couple of games in a row here, but they had gone on that tremendous run at one time, 32-5. Even with that run in that division, the American League East, the Red Sox are now still 10 back. But, you know, I think the Yankees are going to have some help forthcoming.
1: Well, in fairness, the Rays, you just can't stop these guys. That's nine straight wins for Tampa, the MLB leaders. But yeah, the Yankees and Seattle, six straight defeats. You mentioned my Red Sox. It's not been pretty of late. Blue Jays, 6-4 victory. You know, I thought I asked Josiah to leave the Red Sox out of this. I guess when you go from being the hottest team
5: in
1: baseball to one of the coldest, it's hard to ignore.
6: Duran at third, two-run deficit. The pitch is a ground ball that's going to end the game. Clements got it at second. He throws the first ball game over. The Red Sox have lost five straight. Toronto scores five in the eighth. Red Sox battle late, but they come up short, and it is gut check time tomorrow in Toronto. 6-4 Blue Jays.
3: Nothing can stop me. I'm all the way up.
0: Audio courtesy of WEEI 93.7. FM, boy, five straight losses. Boy, it's got to be killing you, Adam.
1: Yeah, I'm not going to sleep tonight. Maybe it's just the late shift and the fact that I'm hungry, but I may not sleep tonight because of the Red Sox. Five straight losses. The other Sox, the White Sox, it's going better for them. How about a shutout? 5-0 of Cincinnati.
4: Two balls, two strikes. Here's the pitch. Swing and a miss. Strike three. Castillo's pumped up.
7: Hard to lay off three straight changeups, though.
4: Fans on their feet. 10 strikeouts for the veteran.
3: Nothing can stop me. I'm all the way up.
0: Audio courtesy of ESPN 1000. And you look at the White Sox. Talk about the American League Central. It's a team that leads the American League Central by 3.5. It's very competitive, as a matter of fact. And we saw the big deal, of course, that the Tigers made. And the Tigers have 8-2 since the big trade. So that's a very tough American League Central. And a White Sox team that got an important win. Again, 3.5 ahead of the Twins and the Tigers.
1: No matter how many times I say the White Sox lead a division, I don't get used to it. The Rays, they continue to use the Athletics as a punching bag.

0: Back.
1: The pitch. Swung on and lined toward left. Over is DeLuca. He's under it. Backhands it. That's your ball game. And the Rays finish off a clean sweep of the A's, the Mariners, and the Rockies. Their first ever 9-0 road trip as they win 8-4 here in West Sacramento.
2: Nothing can stop me. I'm all the way up.
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0: 617 winning percentage. Again, no one else in the American League is even at 570 as I scan the board. The National League, a bit better. You got a 600 in each division, but no one on the level of the Tampa Rays right now. Donald, an incredible pleasure working with you tonight. I hope we get to do it again. Our thanks once again to Warren Moon, of course, Josiah and Javon behind the scenes. Couldn't do it without them. Thanks for joining us. SportsCenter All Night, Jay Reynolds next.
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14: 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The Yankees and Mariners battled in the Bronx.
15: Swung on, hit, right field, down the line, twisting towards the pole, and it is gone! Randy Arozarena hooks it around the right field foul pole.
14: Now that's a lot of dough.
16: At some point, they looked around and said, why are we bidding on an expansion team? Before we do this, let's call and see if the Lakers are available. So they called Mark Walter. I'm

0: Hold, this was on Sunday, and said, are the Lakers available? Could we make you an offer for the Lakers?
1: An NBA legend calls it a career.
2: Russell Westbrook is as real as it gets in this league. Think about the 2020 game where he shouted out Nipsey Hussle. That is Russell Westbrook, in a nutshell, one of the realest dudes the league has ever seen.
1: More clarity on quarterback questions, or is there?
3: One's going to start this week, and one's going to start next week, right? And we're going to play about a similar, I'd like to see a quarterback play a half and get a 2 minute. We're going to do everything we can to try and get a 2 minute, right? Simulate that for the half, and we're going to try to do the exact same thing the next week.
1: Plus, the league-leading links take on the fire.
4: Inside dish off the bounce to Collier with her left hand fading away. 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Defeats the Collier, very hard matchup.
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5: 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They've been consistent for the most part this summer. They've had the tag of baseball's best record. The Brewers running into some speed bumps of late Wednesday in San Diego. They and the Padres actually went 11.
6: Now the pitch. Luis swings, lines it into right field, a base hit. Lauren charging, has the great arm. Here's the throw to the plate. Sanchez is tagged. He's safe. Padres walk it off. Sanchez had to put the tag down on a throw that was slightly high. And Song got underneath the tag as Luis Camposado wins it. And in 11, the Padres complete the sweep 4-3.
5: Their ninth walk-off win of the season, second most in baseball. 97-3, the Fan. Padres' fifth consecutive win, their first series sweep at home since sweeping the Braves 3 weeks ago. Brewers, meanwhile, third time they've been swept in a series this season. They had entered the day Wednesday 6-0 in extra inning road games this season, but they wind up losing in San Diego in 11. Meanwhile, Tampa Bay facing the Athletics.
7: The pitch. 1-1. Swung on and hit high in the air and deep to right center field. Butler back, turning, looking, gone. Liam Hicks is a triple shy of the cycle. A three-run homer comes with two out in the fourth. The Rays extend their lead to 7-2. The pitch. Swung on and lined toward left. Overs to Luca. He's under it. Backhands it. That's your ball game. And the Rays finish off a clean sweep of the A's, the Mariners, and the Rockies. Their first ever 9-0 road trip as they win 8-4 here in West Sacramento.
5: Nine straight wins, all on the road, tied for the longest win streak this season, finishing 9-0 or better on a road trip for the first time in franchise history. With that road trip, they go to 74-46. They are now percentage points ahead of the Brewers, who are 74-47. Tampa Bay now owns the best record in Major League Baseball. The best day in baseball on Wednesday may have belonged to a member of the Cubs.
8: Here's the 1-1. Bregman, it's a high fly ball, deep left center field. Pickney back at the track, near the wall, gone! Now Alex Bregman at the plate. Here's the pitch from Cruz. Bregman, it's a high fly ball, deep left. Pickney back at the track, near the wall, gone! Alex Bregman leads the yard again. Bregman swings, and it's a high fly ball, it's deep three. Left center field. This is going to be number three. It's gone. Into the Cubs bullpen in left center. What a night for Alex Bregman. Three home runs. This one a two-run job. And the Cubs now up 12-5 here in the eighth.
5: They wind up doubling up the Nationals 12-6. Cubs Radio Network with the calls. Bregman, first career three-homer game. He drives in seven of the 12 runs. First player in baseball this season to reach base safely five times and hit three homers in a game. He spoke with Marquee Sports.
9: Alex, first three-home run game of your career. I saw you have a huge smile when you were rounding third base. What was going through your mind?
10: No, it was awesome. Obviously, like you said, first time doing that, so it's pretty special, and be able to help the team win, it was great.
9: You talked last night about a slight adjustment you made before the game yesterday. Can you describe the cues that have worked for you the last couple days?
10: Yeah, just trying to stay, not get across myself, just try and keep my front shoulder and front hip facing the same direction and not get all twisted.

0: So it's felt better, and just continuing to work at it and keep plugging along.
1: I know you love the way things look, so I see you immediately go to the iPad after your home runs. What are you looking for?
0: Just to make sure that it's staying in sync like that. A little bit of that, a little bit of kind of how they're trying to attack, a little bit about where the pitches ended up.
1: Was there any piece of you that was hoping for another at-bat?
0: Of course.
1: Thanks, Alex.
2: Cubs with a 12-6 win over the Nationals. They move three games behind the Brewers for the NL Central lead. Closest the division has been since the end of May, when the Brewers ended the day with a 2.5-game lead over the Cardinals. SportsCenter all night, ESPN Radio. The Cubs doubling up the Nationals. Yankees were doubling up Seattle.
3: Now Grisham. That ball hit well. He's watching it. Canzone's watching it. Everybody's watching it leave. Touch them all for the 14th time for Trent Grisham. And just like that, it's a close game again. Grisham, this one to right center field. Did he do it again? Touch them all time. A twofer for Trent Grisham. Two more runs batted in. 5-4 in the game. And the Yankees are rolling right now.
2: Yankees with a 10-5 win over the Mariners, 11th game in which they've scored double digits, tied with the Astros for the most in the American League this season. Trent Grisham, two homers, giving him 15 on the season. The Yankees, 1-3 hitters, combined to go 7 of 13 to drive in 8 runs en route to the win. 30 new series, The Betrayal of Shohei Ohtani. It's available on all major podcast platforms. The Betrayal of Shohei Ohtani, presented by Gusto. 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
4: Josh Kushner and Bob Iger reportedly set to buy the Lakers for more than $12 billion.
5: Kushner and Bob Iger were involved in expansions in Las Vegas. They looked around and said, before we do this, let's call and see if the Lakers are available.
2: Lakers were sold just over a year ago. They're now being sold again. ESPN's Ramona Shelburne.
5: Josh Kushner and Bob Iger were involved in the bidding process and the expansion process in Las Vegas. Those numbers have started to go astronomically to a high level that they are smart enough to go, why would we pay this much money for an expansion franchise where we also have to spend another $2 or $3 billion to build an arena in Las Vegas without at least calling the Lakers and seeing if Mark Walter's interested in selling? And that phone call was made on Sunday, and over the next couple of days, they came to an agreement on this deal. You know, Bob Iger, who used to be our boss, he's a huge NBA fan. He used to have season tickets, center court at the Clippers for a lot of years. He tried to bring the NFL to Los Angeles a few years ago. He's retired. He has time now. And I think this was a very savvy business move. And for Mark Walter, he had, you know, a day or so to decide, and he took the offer. I don't think this was the intention here, but this is the proverbial offer you can't refuse. I think the Iger part of this is really important because
6: he loves the NBA.
5: He was seen as a trump card by all the ownership groups in Las Vegas.
6: Yeah.
5: Everybody wanted Bob to be a part of their group because of how close he is to Adam Silver, because of all the deals that they've done, broadcast deals, but also he was instrumental in setting up the bubble, if you remember, in 2020.
6: Right. Yeah.
5: This has been a very close business relationship for a number of years. Obviously, the Q rating is pretty high from his time as an executive at Disney. And the fact that he was involved here, I think, really helps get this across.
2: The sale will need approval from the NBA's Board of Governors. That process can take a number of weeks. Earlier on ESPN Radio, on Matt and Myron.
7: Sometimes a news alert pops up on your phone and you go, wait a minute, didn't I just hear this recently? Well, that's what happened today when the alert popped up and said the Los Angeles Lakers have been sold again, this time for $12.5 billion. Let me repeat that: $12.5 billion to American businessmen Josh Kushner and Bob Iger. Josh Kushner is, of course, the brother of the son-in-law of President Donald Trump, Bob Iger, former president of ESPN. Sources have told ESPN Joshua Kushner also is married to what's the woman's name? She was like a model, Carly. Not Carly Jepsen.
6: I don't know.
7: Carly Cross or something like that.
6: I don't know.
7: Very famous. I think she has like 10 million Instagram followers. Obviously, we're not two of them.
6: Really?
7: But regardless, okay, they are the new owners. Are you surprised? And now, for the third time in less than a year, a new owner for the Lakers.

0: Yeah, I mean, we were just sort of settling in on the current, the former owner now. I mean, they bought the Lakers in October, which was a big start because the Buss family had owned the Lakers for decades and decades, and then they sold their controlling interest. So I just want to know, like, there are people out there who have $12.5 billion. That's phenomenal.
1: I don't think it's just in the bank. I mean, maybe it's it, but I think like they're able to like piece together loans. Yeah. And, you know, it's complex financial transactions, Myron.
0: Yeah, I'm not keeping all that in the bank. I don't trust them. Mine's going to be in a closet, couple drawers. I have it in a U-Haul. Like, you're going to have to
1: do you know how much space $12 billion would take up in cash?
0: Come get it. Lift up the truck.
1: I don't think it's in
0: the truck bed.
1: I don't think you want that.
0: But $12.5 billion, you think about the value of a franchise today. Like, there was a time when $1 billion for a franchise, Matt, was a very high number.
1: So let me take you back to just 9 months ago. Months ago, it went for $10 billion. Yep. Somehow it has risen in price $2.5 billion in 9 months. You know, I might want to look into that transaction a little bit.
2: And the Lakers now being sold again. Mark Walter selling, CEO, chair of the diversified holding company that he owns, TWG Global, had been the Lakers majority owner since October when his bid was unanimously approved by the NBA. Called it, owning the Lakers, one of the greatest honors of his life. SportsCenter all night. ESPN Radio. Speaking of the NBA, Russell Westbrook, who played 18 NBA seasons with 7 teams, officially announcing his retirement, doing so on social media. Former teammate in Oklahoma City, Kendrick Perkins.
3: Where do you want me to start? I mean, off the floor, when you talk about one of the best individuals I ever been around, loving, caring, and I haven't spoken to Russ in a minute, but I got real love for that, for Russell Westbrook, his entire family, Mama Westbrook, OG Westbrook. But Russell Westbrook on the floor, when I first got to Oklahoma City and I played my first game, Scott Brooks called me in his office and he said, let me give you a breakdown real quick of Kevin Durant and Russell Westbrook. Kevin Durant is our best player, but Russell Westbrook, Perk, he gives us swag. And as I started to play games with Russ, he had that same competitive edge as Kevin Garnett. Out of all the people I played with, those two guys stand out the most when it comes to leaving it all out on the floor every single night, every single practice. When you got off the bus on the road and you're walking into a visiting arena, you have a certain type of swag walking into that locker room when you know you're getting off the bus with Russell Westbrook. That's the type of guy he is. And player-wise, when you look at his resume, to me, top 10 greatest point guard of all time. His resume speaks for itself. First ballot Hall of Famer. I'm just proud to sit here and say that I'm happy and love every moment that I shared with him on the floor and off the floor.
4: You played with him and against him in his prime. The level of athleticism was literally off the charts, it felt like.
3: You could argue and debate in the barbershop or wherever you go about who was the most athletic point guard to ever play the game. And some people may say Derrick Rose. I say Russell Westbrook. And athleticism, yes, as far as his explosiveness to the basket, the way that he's able to push the rock, but also anything else he was able to do, the block shots, like those type of things. And when you think about him averaging a triple-double in 4 seasons of his career, that has never been done. And Russell Westbrook, not only should he have his jersey retired in Oklahoma City, but he should have a statue out there as well. Because after SGA, Russ, in my eyes, is the second greatest Thunder of all time.
2: Westbrook was selected number 4 in the 2008 NBA draft by the Supersonics. Never played a game, though, in Seattle. The franchise moved to Oklahoma City that summer. Westbrook became a cornerstone for that contender. Spent the bulk of his career, 11 seasons with the Thunder, teamed up with Kevin Durant, James Harden, led OKC to a Western Conference title in 2012, lost to the Heat in the NBA Finals. Getting upset over number 5. That's next. SportsCenter All Night continues. It's ESPN Radio.
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0: NL East leading Braves welcome Nolan Arenado and the Arizona Diamondbacks, who are in the thick of the wild card race. 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
13: 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Wings and tempo. Paige Bueckers shut out in the first half, but
14: Dumbawale over to Bueckers. Bueckers rises and hits, because that is what Paige Bueckers does.
13: It was on USA Network. Paige Bueckers, 22 points, all 22 in the second half. She'd been 0 for 7 from the floor in the first half, 22 points in the second half. Wings go on to a 94-88 win over the tempo to snap a three-game losing streak. They are 14-1 against teams below 500 this season. It's the fastest they've gotten to 20 wins in a season since 2008. Minnesota Lynx led by 29 in the third quarter, the Fire cutting the lead to 1.

0: 1, inside 2 minutes to go.
1: And right at the buzzer, Engstler hits it. And that will change the final score, but not the result. Minnesota gets a bit of a scare in the fourth quarter. 85-81, the Portland Fire competing hard to the very last second. But this Minnesota Lynx team is pretty special.
0: WNBA League Pass as the Lynx hang on for the four-point win, 85-81, improving to 14-2 on the road this season. First team in WNBA history to win 14 of their first 16 road games. Valkyries pulling away from the sky.
2: Kyla Charles, offensive rebound. After the reset, Hayes has 7 to work with on the shot clock. Sizing up Williams, attacking, acrobatic.
0: Tiffany Hayes finishes with 22 points, 8 of 11 off the bench, most off the bench since 2013, since she was with the Dream. Valkyries get the 20-point win over the Sky, 91-71. They've won 5 straight, longest active win streak in the WNBA. SportsCenter all night, ESPN Radio. Washington Commanders quarterback Jaden Daniels, not thrilled with his former school, and he's informed LSU they can no longer use his name, image, or likeness. The crux of the issue, Daniels camp says the Tigers have given number 5 to sophomore quarterback DJ Pickett. That number 5 was the jersey that Daniels wore when he won the Heisman in 2023. It's not retired at LSU, but it is the first time a player has worn number 5 since Daniels left for the NFL. Jersey number 10 in Indiana, that's quarterback Josh Hoover, who takes over for Fernando Mendoza for the reigning champs. The bar obviously set high at Indiana. What do they need from Hoover this season? ESPN analyst Dusty Dvorak.
3: You can't turn the football over and make mistakes and play for Kurt Cignetti. It just won't happen. Here's the great news for Josh Hoover. He's going to have such a good supporting cast around him. He's not going to be asked to do too much. Two excellent wide receivers in Charlie Becker and Nick Marsh. An offensive line and a running game that's going to complement this passing attack. Mike Shanahan, the offensive coordinator, he wants to have balance, and they're going to have that on this offense. Oh, by the way, this will be yet another elite defense for Indiana. So he's not going to be asked to do all the same things there that he did at TCU. The one thing he will be asked to do, there will be moments throughout the season, well, late in games, critical situations, big high leverage moments, he's got to make plays. We saw Fernando Mendoza do that a season ago. It was against Penn State. It was against Iowa. It was against Miami in the national championship game. So as good as the pieces around Josh Hoover are, at certain moments, when it calls for him, he's got to step up, and he's got to be willing to make those plays that we saw Mendoza make a year ago.
4: I'm not going to ask you if they're going to have another perfect season. But I will ask you, will they run it back, you think?
3: Look, I think they have the pieces in place to do so. I'm not going to say it's my pick for right now, but I'm not picking against Kurt Cignetti. I'm not going to do it. He's told us all we need to be on notice, and if we haven't learned at this point, something's wrong with us. Look, they came in the coaches' poll 6. I think there's already some disrespect from Kurt Cignetti. This team will be laser-focused. It's the best coach team in all of college football when you think of fundamentals, execution, discipline. That is exactly what this team will be here once again. And I've mentioned it. They bring back a lot of pieces from last year's team, and they have handpicked the perfect pieces to be in place. I expect they're back in the Big Ten championship. I expect them to be back in the college football playoff. Will they run the gamut and win a second straight national title? Time will tell. But this team will be in place to make another run late into the season.
0: Hard to run the table once again, especially with the bigger target on your back. SportsCenter all night, ESPN Radio. Back to baseball. Astros and Giants in a tight one.
5: Here's a 2-1 to Trammell. And Taylor hits it well and hits it deep to right. Lee is back onto the warning track at the wall, and it is off the wall. Trammell tearing around second. He's on his way to third with a stand-up triple.
0: He would score on a sacrifice fly, 1 of 2 for the Astros. They get 2 runs on sac flies, and it's good enough for a 2-1 win over the Giants. Yordan Alvarez, 1 for 3 with a walk, improves his batting average to a major league best 322. He's also second in RBI and tied for first

0: in homers. 72nd game this season. He's reached base multiple times. That's the most in Major League Baseball. KBME, 790 AM with the call. Cardinals pulling away from the Phillies.
1: The pitch to Burleson. He swings and he hits it toward the gap. Center field, that's not going to be caught. The ball gets down, goes to the wall. Here comes a second run on the double by Burleson with Weatherholt and Herrera scoring as the Cardinals have built a 4-1 lead with two outs in the fifth inning.
2: Burley with that big double a couple innings ago, and he grounds that one right side, base hit. And rounding third, trying to score is Weatherholt. The throw comes into third. Everybody's safe, and Burley picks up yet another RBI.
0: He goes 2-for-3. RBI double in the fifth inning was his 30th double of the season. Cardinals Radio Network. Cardinals a 7-1 win over the Phillies. They go to 61-60. They're over 500 for the first time since July 26th. Sold again. That's next. 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

0: with the Steelers on the table with their preseason action set to get underway. It's coming up this morning on Unsportsmanlike. 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
0: Rays finish a 9-0 road trip. They have baseball's best record after the Brewers are swept in San Diego. Red Sox drop a fifth straight game. Russell Westbrook announces his retirement from the NBA. Lakers are sold for the second time in 14 months.
2: Josh Kushner and Bob Iger reportedly set to buy the Lakers for more than $12 billion.
3: Kushner and Bob Iger were involved in expansions in Las Vegas. They looked around and said, before we do this, let's call and see if the Lakers are available.
0: Lakers are being sold to Kushner and Iger, $12.5 billion, which is a record-breaking price. The two were involved in the expansion process in Las Vegas, but pivoted and went off to the Lakers instead, buying the franchise from Mark Walter, who purchased his controlling interest in the team last year from the Buss family. ESPN's Ramona Shelburne and Dave McMenamin.
4: I've checked in with sources around the league, I'm sure, as we all have, and the biggest question mark I keep getting back to me is, why? Is this in somehow in relation to the investigation, the federal investigation going on into Mark Walter's other business interests outside of his ownership of the Dodgers and the Lakers and the Sparks? We're going to find out. We're going to keep asking these questions. But on its face, we can say, yes, that's a great job. You make $2.5 billion in 14 months.
5: Yeah, he flipped the house very quickly.
4: Exactly. Yes. But the way he talked about this team when he initially purchased it is that he was going to be basically the stakeholder for the rest of his career, the rest of his life. You know, this is a legacy type of entity. This isn't a building that you just flip like a house, right?
5: Right.
4: So there's some major question marks here. And I think there's also some question marks about the initial sale from the Buss family to the Walters, because 14 months later, $2.5 billion more it's worth. So maybe it was not the best decision in the time to sell it to the Walter.
3: Well, it's worth more because of the expansion, right? So if your house, if the neighborhood, if your the house next to you sells for $10 billion, your house is worth more, especially if it's a legacy.
4: But we didn't know about expansion 14 months ago.
3: Yeah, that's true. Yeah. I mean, but I'm just saying the numbers have gotten real. I think when people thought about expansion, it was seen as $6 to $8 billion at the time. I think it's going well north of that now. And I think that it was a smart pivot. I mean, you can buy, this is a, you know, Josh Kushner has he runs Thrive Capital. They just started another fund called Thrive Eternal, which is investing in legacy brands. They bought a minority share of the San Francisco Giants earlier this year. And I think this is a huge one.
5: A big picture here, like this is the Lakers. This is not usually how we talk about the Lakers. Are sort of more in flux right now, seemingly, than I kind of would assume a team like the Lakers would be, right? Like, you have ownership flip like an Airbnb. We don't know what's going on with Jeannie Buss. We don't know what's going on with the Pelinka and the folks in there. Like, this seems like there's more chaos in the Lakers organization than you should.
3: The Buss family is still, they still have their, I believe it's between 17 and 18%. That's
6: so
3: not
6: they
3: part
6: will,
3: of
6: that will role. Remain.
3: That will remain.
6: Okay.
3: I don't know what happens to this agreement that she had with Mark, that she would be the controlling owner for 5 years. My guess is that goes with the sale. This will take a couple months to go through, at least, and there's a whole process it has to go through. So right now, the phrase I heard from one Laker employee was business as usual.
6: You said business as usual. How does this affect the status of the head coach, J.J. Redick, who, by the way, has, I would imagine, a relationship with Bob Iger, if I recall correctly, or Rob Pelinka and their job status? Are they having to prove themselves here now?
3: I would expect so.
6: Yeah.
3: I mean, look, you buy a team, you're going to want to hire your own people. And the people in place are very good. So the Mark Walter and his group just went through an evaluation process with everyone. They've kept people. They've hired new people. And I'm sure the new owners will do the same thing once they're in place and hitting the ground running.
4: I think J.J. Redick's probably in a really good spot here. I mean, Bob Iger was a Clippers season ticket holder when J.J. was on the team.
6: Yes.
4: And also,
6: and he was
4: Bob
6: the number
4: was
6: one, on the number
4: his,
6: one
4: was
6: team.
4: His boss.
6: Yeah.
4: And J.J. was working the finals game.
6: Yeah.
4: So he's a good spot. But we'll have to see where all this thing
3: there's
4: goes.
3: There's a couple names you should pay attention to. Chris Paul, close friend of Bob Iger's. He's sort of a mentor to Chris Paul. Chris recently retired. He's available. Incredible basketball mind. I don't know what that means for him.
0: NBA Board of Governors still has to approve the sale, $12.5 billion, an NBA record-breaking price. Speaking of the Lakers, one of the teams Russell Westbrook played for in his 18 NBA seasons, one of seven teams for whom he played. Westbrook announcing his retirement on social media Wednesday.

0: included a video of his career narrated by Michael B. Jordan. Westbrook spent a couple of years at UCLA, selected fourth overall in the 2008 draft by Seattle, which relocated to Oklahoma City, where Westbrook spent 11 seasons there, helping the franchise become a contender. Earlier on ESPN Radio, our Freddie Coleman.
1: Many people thought he was going to be a nice guard, a guy that would play hard.
2: I agree.
1: A guy that you need on your basketball team to set the temperature, was going to be a good defender. Nobody saw the all-time record in the NBA for triple-doubles. Better than Magic Johnson, better than Larry Bird, better than LeBron James. And you can try to dismiss that as a stat, dismiss it all you want. I don't think you realize how hard it is to do anything successfully at the highest level when it comes to the NBA. And he was doing that routinely even before and after he was the MVP in the NBA back in 2017. Nobody saw this coming from Russell Westbrook. And yet time and time again, people always trying to poke holes in his game, trying to say, well, if he did this, well, he did that. Russell Westbrook said, I got here by being like this. I know that's my superpower. And can I work on different things? Yes, but no one's going to question that I'm going to be all in with that kind of effort.
0: And not many people are going to question that he'll wind up in Springfield as well in a handful of years. SportsCenter All Night, ESPN Radio.
3: Quarterback Deshaun Watson will start the Browns' preseason opener Friday against the Bears.
4: We was in form, you know, and everything the right way, so it was never a miscommunication.
5: You know, my job every day is what I live by, is just keep trying to win the day.
6: I have my reasons. I have my reasons of how it's going to go, and it's still a competition. We're still excited to watch guys practice today.
7: What I care about is production on the football and not looking forward to the 2027 draft and go, hey, look, we don't really need to really, really settle this situation out this year because we're going to address it next year. They've been trying to address it next year for years.
0: Preseason football gets underway in earnest this week, including a half dozen games on the schedule for Thursday night. Browns see the Bears Saturday. Deshaun Watson will be Cleveland's starter. Coach Todd Monken.
6: One's going to start this week, and one's going to start next week, right? And we're going to play about similar. I'd like to see a quarterback play a half and get a two-minute. We're going to do everything we can to try and get a two-minute, right? Simulate that for the half, and we're going to try to do the exact same thing the next week.
8: Why one for Chicago and the other? I mean, which one?
6: You have to pick.
8: I know.
6: I mean, I got to pick somebody. Yeah. So I have my reasons. I have my reasons of how it's going to go, and it's still a competition. We're still excited to watch guys practice today, let alone, you know, on Saturday and then next week against Buffalo. And we'll get a chance to see them both. And then every week we'll assess it. It'll be a little bit more difficult with the player that doesn't play as much this week or the other quarterbacks, right? We'll be able to assess, you know, in terms of the quarterback that started, how he played, and when the other guys came in and played, and then the opposite will be next week is Buffalo.
0: Deshaun Watson and Shedeur Sanders have been alternating first-team practice reps during the competition with Cleveland. This week marks the first action for Watson since tearing his Achilles in October of 2024. Sat out the 25 season after undergoing a second Achilles surgery. ESPN's Jeremy Fowler.
9: Todd Monken wants to see more. This is the truest quarterback battle out of them all around the league because Deshaun Watson was a clear favorite in the spring. Shedeur Sanders has made it interesting, closed the gap somewhat in recent months, but then the last week, Watson has had good production on the practice field, so he seems to be well-positioned to earn this job if he can have a good outing this week. They also have a joint practice against the Buffalo Bills next week, so there's a lot of action that Todd Monken wants to see over time. He needs somebody to earn it right now, and both quarterbacks are going to try.
0: Quarterback competition continues, certainly a question in Cleveland as we head into the preseason. Earlier on ESPN Radio, Hall of Fame quarterback Warren Moon says there's pride involved.
10: Well, I think if Deshaun has any pride, and I think he does because I know him pretty well, that he wants to live up to that contract. He wants to go out there and show that he's a better player than what's happened over the last 3 or 4 years since he's been in there in Cleveland. You know, a lot of off-field problems in the beginning, and then the injuries started to mount. So he really hasn't played a lot of football games for Cleveland, and he's kind of been, you know, mediocre in the times that he has played. So I think this is a very important year for him. I think he feels like he's finally completely healthy, didn't have to go through an off-season of rehab. He could just work on his game. And he's in a really good competition with Shedeur, which makes, again, him better, makes the best come out of you.
0: Hall of Famer Warren Moon earlier on game night here on ESPN Radio. Speaking of quarterbacks, Falcons will be starting Tua Tagovailoa Friday in their preseason opener against Denver. Coach Kevin Stefanski making that announcement on Wednesday. Doesn't mean that he'll be starting week one of the regular season, however. As Stefanski says,

0: not ready to name a starter for week one. ESPN's Jeremy Fowler.
1: Tua is well positioned. Most people I talk to around the league believe that he will earn that job because Michael Penix has not yet graduated to 11-man work in practice. The Falcons simply don't know if he can play preseason games. If he can and get back in a hurry and play well, he can certainly make this interesting. Now, I'm told the staff has been really impressed by Michael Penix, who has been ahead of schedule, has done a lot, has shown the explosion that made him a top 10 pick just a few years ago. So there's something to work on there where he could be an option for them. But in the short term, the Falcons view accuracy is the most important thing with a quarterback. They've seen Tua be accurate. Kevin Stefanski, though, I'm told, could wait till even later in the month when he has to release more of an official depth chart to truly name a starter. He is not in a rush here.
0: Says it's too early to tap a starting quarterback for the regular season, which will begin week one, September 13th against the Steelers. SportsCenter All Night.

0: quarterback. They found that in Kyler Murray, who also was looking to jumpstart his career. He signed a contract that has a clause in it that says he cannot be tagged after the season. Of course, if he plays the way that he and the Vikings want, he won't want to leave Minnesota. He'll want to stay there and continue on. But the fact of the matter is, these two sides needed each other. Kyler Murray thought this worked. The Vikings thought it worked. And they made it official this week by naming him the starter before they even played a down in the preseason. J.J. McCarthy's not going to be looking for a trade. He is content to play out this season in Minnesota. It doesn't preclude Minnesota from making a move, although Kevin O'Connell, the Vikings head coach, said they absolutely plan on and want to keep J.J. McCarthy. So it would stand to reason right now that J.J. McCarthy will finish this season in Minnesota, and then we would revisit this topic again in the offseason, presumably with, at that point in time, the Vikings and J.J. McCarthy figuring out a way to go their own separate ways after this season. But for right now, J.J. McCarthy is not going to be looking for a trade.
1: So how does that future look for McCarthy? Earlier on ESPN Radio, Mike Golic.
2: We don't know where J.J. McCarthy is. Listen, Mike, you and I both raised an eyebrow that J.J. McCarthy was taken as high as he was in the draft. We did not think that should have happened. And he has struggled, both with injury, which isn't his fault, and with accuracy problems and obviously overall quarterbacking problems. He has struggled. He's in his third year. He's had opportunity. So you wonder, quite honestly, Kyler's fine. He's starting. You wonder now mentally where J.J. McCarthy is, because it has been a struggle for him since being, the 10th overall pick. So you wonder how he's going to react mentally.
1: And now as we roll into the NFL preseason, Golic's, by the way, weekdays 10 a.m. Eastern here on ESPN Radio. Half dozen games for the NFL in the preseason as we get into it in earnest, starting with those half dozen games on Thursday. That includes a matchup between the Steelers and the Packers. Aaron Rodgers going to see his former team, albeit in Pittsburgh. Will he be on the field to see his former team?
3: Oh, it's preseason. It's not real football. So if I do, great. If not, great. I think those are a waste of a day, and I think preseason football is good to see guys with the pads on, under the lights, how they react to the nerves. But it's not real regular season football.
4: So there's no advantage for you?
3: I don't think so.
1: So the feeling in Steelers camp? ESPN Steelers reporter Brooke Pryor?
5: The first thing I thought is that Rodgers said that 20 years ago, the preseason felt like his Super Bowl, but as he said now, it's not real football, and he could kind of really care less if he plays or not. But it is interesting because he told Mike Silver of The Athletic just a week ago that Mike McCarthy told him that he would be playing 30 to 40 snaps in the preseason. Then we asked Mike McCarthy who would play, and McCarthy insisted that Rodgers was begging to play. But then you ask Rodgers, and he sounds pretty doesn't really want to get out there, but he will if he's asked.
1: So does Rodgers, as a veteran quarterback, need the work? ESPN analyst Lewis Riddick.
6: 22 years in, the benefits for Aaron Rodgers playing 1-2 series is slim and not. I mean, it's ridiculous really to even have the conversation about what benefit does it have for Aaron. It really doesn't have any. Do you need to see how he reacts to being under the bright lights and whether or not he gets nervous? No. Do you really think that Aaron needs to see what basic cover three and cover two and a basic over front looks like? No. So really all you're doing is you're putting him at risk for someone trying to make a football team who the preseason really does mean something to, and who it is their Super Bowl for, rolling into your quarterback's knee, and then you're trotting out there Drew Aller or Will Howard, and you don't want to do that. You just don't want to do that at this point in time. So for Aaron, it wouldn't even be a discussion for me. It wouldn't even be a discussion. Just put your hat on. We'll see you on Monday in team meeting.
1: And the preseason opener for the Steelers is Thursday night against the Packers. Are we resetting the current era again? That's next. SportsCenter All Night continues. It's ESPN Radio.
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1: 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Big price tag on the LA Lakers being sold once again. They were sold 14 months ago for $10 billion. They're being sold again this month for $12.5 billion. Luka Doncic getting yet another owner. ESPN's Ramona Shelburne, Dave McMenamin, David Dennis Jr.
2: We're starting the Luka era. I mean, the Luka era has been moving very slowly, partly because of the LeBron James thing. New ownership again. This guy is supposed to be your flagship player that you are building a Lakers franchise around. What we know about the Lakers, you get a guy like Luka to come into, you win a championship. That's what the Lakers do. And it's taken 2 years for them to even get out the gate with this Luka thing.
3: Right.
2: This is a big part of how they're going to move forward.
3: Well, interesting, Dave, you had the story about a sense of urgency of this offseason, and I would assume that urgency continues.
4: And thus far, you know, I've checked in with a few sources who said that last year, when the Walter Group was in charge, they were still interacting with the Lakers the same way they were under the bus regime.
2: Mm-hmm.
4: And so we'll see if that continues, and that would include Luka Doncic's representatives. Will they be continue to go through Rob Pelinka and Genie, or will they be now establishing these relationships with Kushner and Bob Iger?
5: Look, Luka Doncic was with Mark Cuban, then he sold his team. He gets traded to L.A. in the middle of the night. He's wrapping his head around that. A couple months later, he gets traded in February. They sell the team in May. He's just getting to know Mark Walter, and now he's got a new ball. I mean,
3: it's like speed dating for Luka.
1: Yeah. Ownership changing hands once again for Luka Doncic. SportsCenter All Night, ESPN Radio. Back to the Diamond, AL East matchup, Blue Jays, Red Sox.
6: Duran at third, two-run deficit. The pitch is a ground ball that's going to end the game. Clements got it at second. He throws the first ball game over. The Red Sox have lost five straight. Toronto scores five in the eighth. Red Sox battle late, but they come up short, and it is gut check time tomorrow in Toronto. 6-4 Blue Jays.
1: Red Sox fifth straight loss following a nine-game win streak. WEEI with the call as the Blue Jays get past the Red Sox 6-4. Guardians a 6-4 win over the Tigers. Braves double up the Mets 6-3. Braves have won 11 in their last 12 at home. SportsCenter All Night, ESPN Radio.
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0: Number 5.
1: WNBA Wings get a 6-point win over Toronto. Dallas getting 22 from Paige Beckers. All in the second half. USA Network.
8: Dumbawale. Over to Beckers. Beckers rises and hits. Because that is what Paige Beckers does.
0: Number 4.
1: Baseball. Cubs double up the Nationals 12-6. Seven of the runs off the bat of one guy. Cubs Radio Network.
9: Bregman swings and it's a high fly ball. It's deep right center field. This is going to be number 3. It's gone. Into the Cubs bullpen in left center. What a night for Alex Bregman. 3 home runs. This one a 2-run job. And the Cubs now up 12-5 here in the 8th.
0: Number 3.
1: Cardinals beat the Phillies to move back over 500. Getting some defense along the way. Cardinals Radio Network.
10: The 2-2 pitch, here it comes. It's hit towards right center field. Long way to run for Jordan Walker, and he dives, and he made the catch. What a play by Jordan Walker in right center field. That was going to go to the wall, at least a double, and Walker timed it perfectly. He laid out with his big frame and brought it in. What a play by Jay Walk.
0: Number 2.
1: Dodgers were trailing early at home to the Royals until their leadoff hitter stepped back up in the third. AM 570 LA Sports.
11: He swings, hits a high drive, left field, way back and gone. Goodbye. Shohei Ohtani with an opposite field blast, and the Dodgers lead it 3-2. 27th home run for Shohei Ohtani. And he

0: the show that never ends.
1: Number one.
2: It took 11 innings in San Diego, but the Padres outlast the team with baseball's best record again. 97.3 The Fan.
3: Now the pitch. Luis swings, lines it into right field, a base hit. Lara charging, has the great arm. Here's the throw to the plate. Sanchez is tagged. He's safe. Padres walk it off. Sanchez had to put the tag down on a throw that was slightly high. And Song got underneath the tag as Luis Camposado wins it. And in 11, the Padres complete the sweep 4-3.
2: And with that win, the Padres taking a one-game lead over the Diamondbacks in the wild card standings.
3: 1-1 pitch, and he drives this out to deep right center field. Carroll's just going to watch it fly. Splash down.
2: 850 KOA as the Rockies get a win over the Diamondbacks 6-4. Arizona left 15 runners on base. They're a game behind the Padres now in both the division and the standings. Big money changing hands in the NBA. That's next. SportsCenter All Night continues. It's ESPN Radio.
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7: Coming up on SportsCenter All Night. The Yankees and Mariners battle in the Bronx.
8: Swung on, hit, right field, down the line, twisting towards the pole, and it is gone! Randy Arozarena hooks it around the right field foul pole.
7: Now that's a lot of dough.
9: At some point, they looked around and said, why are we bidding on an expansion team? Before we do this, let's call and see if the Lakers are available. So they called Mark Walter, I'm told this was on Sunday, and said, are the Lakers available? 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
7: An NBA legend calls it a career.
10: Russell Westbrook is as real as it gets in this league. Think about the 2020 game where he shouted out Nipsey Hussle. That is Russell Westbrook in a nutshell. One of the realest dudes the league has ever seen.
7: More clarity on quarterback questions. Or is there?
11: One's going to start this week and one's going to start next week, right? And we're going to play about a similar. I'd like to see a quarterback play a half and get a 2 minute. We're going to do everything we can to try and get a 2 minute, right? Simulate that for the half, and we're going to try to do the exact same thing the next week.
7: Plus, the league-leading Lynx take on the Fire.
12: Inside dish off the bounce to Collier with her left hand fading away. She scores from inside, scores from outside, the mid-range, the three, all the things. The beat to Collier, very hard matchup.
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13: Passing the torch, SportsCenter All Night, ESPN Radio, the ESPN app, Sirius XM, Channel 80. They've been consistent for the most part this summer. They've had the tag of baseball's best record. The Brewers running into some speed bumps of late Wednesday in San Diego. They and the Padres actually went 11.
14: Now the pitch. Luis swings, lines it into right field, a base hit. Lara charging, has the great arm. Here's the throw to the plate. Sanchez is tag. He's safe. Padres walk it off. Sanchez had to put the tag down on a throw that was slightly high. And Song got underneath the tag as Luis Camposado wins it. And in 11, the Padres complete the sweep 4-3.
13: Their ninth walk-off win of the season, second most in baseball. 97-3, the Fan. Padres' fifth consecutive win, their first series sweep at home since sweeping the Braves 3 weeks ago. Brewers, meanwhile, third time they've been swept in a series this season. They had entered the day Wednesday 6-0 in extra inning road games this season, but they wind up losing in San Diego in 11. Meanwhile, Tampa Bay facing the Athletics.
15: 1-1. Swung on and hit high in the air and deep to right center field. Butler back, turning, looking, gone! Liam Hicks is a triple shy of the cycle. A three-run homer comes with two out in the fourth. The Rays extend their lead to 7-2. The pitch. Swung on and lined toward left. Over is DeLuca. He's under it. Backhands it. That's your ball game. And the Rays finish off a clean sweep of the A's, the Mariners, and the Rockies. Their first ever 9-0 road trip as they win 8-4 here in West Sacramento.
13: Nine straight wins, all on the road, tied for the longest win streak this season, finishing 9-0 or better on a road trip for the first time in franchise history. With that road trip, they go to 74-46. They are now percentage points ahead of the Brewers, who are 74.

0: and 47. Tampa Bay now owns the best record in Major League Baseball. The best day in baseball on Wednesday may have belonged to a member of the Cubs.
1: Here's the 1-1. Bregman, it's a high fly ball, deep left center field. Pickney back at the track, near the wall, gone! Now Alex Bregman at the plate. Here's the pitch from Cruz. Bregman, it's a high fly ball, deep left. Pickney back at the track, near the wall, gone! Alex Bregman leaves the yard again. Bregman swings, and it's a high fly ball, deep left center field. This is going to be number three. It's gone! Into the Cubs bullpen in left center. What a night for Alex Bregman. Three home runs, this one a two-run job, and the Cubs now up 12-5 here in the eighth.
0: They wind up doubling up the Nationals 12-6. Cubs Radio Network with the calls. Bregman, first career three-homer game. He drives in seven of the 12 runs. First player in baseball this season to reach base safely five times and hit three homers in a game. He spoke with Marquee Sports.
2: Alex, first three-home run game of your career. I saw you have a huge smile when you were rounding third base. What was going through your mind?
3: No, it was awesome. Obviously, like you said, first time doing that, so it's pretty special. And be able to help the team win, it was great.
2: You talked last night about a slight adjustment you made before the game yesterday. Can you describe the cues that have worked for you the last couple days?
3: Yeah, just trying to stay, not get across myself, just trying and keep my front shoulder and front hip face in the same direction and not get all twisted. So it's felt better, and just continuing to work at it and keep plugging along.
2: I know you love the way things look, so I see you immediately go to the iPad after your home runs. What are you looking for?
3: Just to make sure that it's staying in sync like that. Yeah, a little bit of that, a little bit of kind of how they're trying to attack, and a little bit about where the pitches ended up.
2: Was there any piece of you that was hoping for another at-bat?
3: Of course.
2: Thanks, Alex.
0: Cubs with a 12-6 win over the Nationals. They move three games behind the Brewers for the NL Central lead. Closest the division has been since the end of May, when the Brewers ended the day with a 2.5-game lead over the Cardinals. SportsCenter All Night, ESPN Radio. The Cubs doubling up the Nationals. Yankees were doubling up Seattle.
4: Now Grisham. That ball hit well. He's watching it. Canzone's watching it. Everybody's watching it leave. Touch them all for the 14th time for Trent Grisham. And just like that, it's a close game again. Grisham, this one to right center field. Did he do it again? Touch them all time. A twofer for Trent Grisham. Two more runs batted in. 5-4 in the game. And the Yankees are rolling right now.
0: Yankees with a 10-5 win over the Mariners, 11th game in which they've scored double digits, tied with the Astros for the most in the American League this season. Trent Grisham, two homers, giving him 15 on the season. The Yankees, one through three hitters, combined to go 7 of 13 to drive in 8 runs en route to the win. 30 new series, The Betrayal of Shohei Ohtani. It's available on all major podcast platforms. The Betrayal of Shohei Ohtani, presented by Gusto. 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
5: Josh Kushner and Bob Iger reportedly set to buy the Lakers for more than $12 billion.
6: Kushner and Bob Iger were involved in expansions in Las Vegas. They looked around and said, before we do this, let's call and see if the Lakers are available.
0: Lakers were sold just over a year ago. They're now being sold again. ESPN's Ramona Shelburne.
6: Josh Kushner and Bob Iger were involved in the bidding process and the expansion process in Las Vegas. Those numbers have started to go astronomically to a high level that they are smart enough to go, why would we pay this much money for an expansion franchise where we also have to spend another $2 or $3 billion to build an arena in Las Vegas without at least calling the Lakers and seeing if Mark Walter's interested in selling? And that phone call was made on Sunday, and over the next couple of days, they came to an agreement on this deal. You know, Bob Iger, who used to be our boss, is a huge NBA fan. He used to have season tickets, center court at the Clippers for a lot of years. He tried to bring the NFL to Los Angeles a few years ago. He's retired. He has time now. And I think this was a very savvy business move. And for Mark Walter, he had, you know, a day or so to decide, and he took the offer. I don't think this was the intention here, but this is the proverbial offer you can't refuse. I think the Iger part of this

0: is really important because
1: he loves the NBA.
0: He was seen as a trump card by all the ownership groups in Las Vegas.
1: Yeah.
0: Everybody wanted Bob to be a part of their group because of how close he is to Adam Silver, because of all the deals that they've done, broadcast deals, but also he was instrumental in setting up the bubble, if you remember, in 2020.
1: Right.
0: Yeah. This has been a very close business relationship for a number of years. Obviously, the Q rating is pretty high from his time as an executive at Disney. And the fact that he was involved here, I think, really helps get this across
2: the The sale will need approval from the NBA's Board of Governors. That process can take a number of weeks. Earlier on ESPN Radio, on Matt and Myron.
3: Sometimes a news alert pops up on your phone and you go, wait a minute, didn't I just hear this recently? Well, that's what happened today when the alert popped up and said the Los Angeles Lakers have been sold again, this time for $12.5 billion. Let me repeat that: $12.5 billion to American businessman Josh Kushner and Bob Iger. Josh Kushner is, of course, the brother of the son-in-law of President Donald Trump, Bob Iger, former president of ESPN. Sources have told ESPN Joshua Kushner also is married to what's the woman's name? She was like a model, Carly. Not Carly Jepsen.
4: I don't know.
3: Carly Cross or something like that.
4: I don't know.
3: Very famous. I think she has like 10 million Instagram followers. Obviously, we're not two of them.
4: Really?
3: But regardless, They are the new owners. Are you surprised? And now, for the third time in less than a year, a new owner for the Lakers.
4: Yeah, I mean, we were just sort of settling in on the former owner now. I mean, they bought the Lakers in October, which was a big start because the Buss family had owned the Lakers for decades and decades, and then they sold their controlling interest. So I just want to know, like, there are people out there who have $12.5 billion. That's phenomenal.
3: I don't think it's just in the bank. I mean, maybe it's it, but I think like they're able to like piece together loans.
4: Yeah.
3: And, you know, it's complex financial transactions, Myron.
4: Yeah, I'm not keeping all that in the bank. I don't trust them. Mine's going to be in a closet, couple drawers. Okay. I have it in a U-Haul. Like, you're going to have to
3: do you know how much space $12 billion would take up in cash?
4: Come get it. Lift up the truck.
3: I don't think it's in the
4: truck bed.
3: I don't think you want that.
4: But $12.5 billion, you think about the value of a franchise today. Like, there was a time when $1 billion for a franchise, Matt, was a very high number.
3: So well, let me take you back to just 9 months ago. Months ago, it went for $10 billion. Yep. Somehow it has risen in price $2.5 billion in 9 months. You know, I might want to look into that transaction a little bit.
2: And the Lakers now being sold again. Mark Walter selling CEO, chair of the diversified holding company that he owns, TWG Global, had been the Lakers' majority owner since October when his bid was unanimously approved by the NBA. Called it, owning the Lakers, one of the greatest honors of his life. SportsCenter all night. ESPN Radio. Speaking of the NBA, Russell Westbrook, who played 18 NBA seasons with 7 teams, officially announcing his retirement, doing so on social media. Former teammate in Oklahoma City, Kendrick Perkins.
5: Where do you want me to start? I mean, off the floor, when you talk about one of the best individuals I ever been around, loving, caring, and I haven't spoken to Russ in a minute, but I got real love for that for Russell Westbrook, his entire family, Mama Westbrook, OG Westbrook. But Russell Westbrook on the floor, when I first got to Oklahoma City and I played my first game, Scott Brooks called me in his office and he said, let me give you a breakdown real quick of Kevin Durant and Russell Westbrook. Kevin Durant is our best player, but Russell Westbrook, Perk, he gives us swag. And as I started to play games with Russ, he had that same competitive edge as Kevin Garnett. Out of all the people I played with, those two guys stand out the most when it comes to leaving it all out on the floor every single night, every single practice. When you got off the bus on the road and you're walking into a visiting arena, you have a certain type of swag walking into that locker room when you know you're getting off the bus with Russell Westbrook. That's the type of guy he is. And player-wise, when you look at his resume, to me, top 10 greatest point guard of all time. His resume speaks for itself. First ballot Hall of Famer. I'm just proud to sit here and say that I

0: I'm happy and love every moment that I shared with him on the floor and off the floor.
1: You played with him and against him in his prime. The level of athleticism was literally off the charts, it felt like.
0: You could argue and debate in a barbershop or wherever you go about who was the most athletic point guard to ever play the game. And some people may say Derrick Rose. I say Russell Westbrook. And athleticism, yes, as far as his explosiveness to the basket, the way that he's able to push the rock, but also anything else he was able to do, the block shots, like those type of things. And when you think about him averaging a triple-double in four seasons of his career, that has never been done. And Russell Westbrook, not only should he have his jersey retired in Oklahoma City, but he should have a statue out there as well. Because after SGA, Russ, in my eyes, is the second greatest Thunder of all time.
2: Westbrook was selected number 4 in the 2008 NBA draft by the Supersonics. Never played a game, though, in Seattle. The franchise moved to Oklahoma City that summer. Westbrook became a cornerstone for that contender. Spent the bulk of his career, 11 seasons with the Thunder. Teamed up with Kevin Durant, James Harden, led OKC to a Western Conference title in 2012, lost to the Heat in the NBA Finals. Getting upset over number 5. That's next. SportsCenter All Night continues. It's ESPN Radio.
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1: 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Wings and tempo. Paige Beckers shut out in the first half, but...
2: Wimbawale. Over to Beckers. Beckers rises and hits! Because that is what Paige Beckers does!
1: It was on USA Network. Paige Beckers, 22 points, all 22 in the second half. She'd been 0 for 7 from the floor in the first half. 22 points in the second half. Wings go on to a 94-88 win over the tempo to snap a three-game losing streak. They are 14-1 against teams below 500 this season. It's the fastest they've gotten to 20 wins in a season since 2008. Minnesota Lynx, led by 29 in the third quarter, the Fire cutting the lead to 1 inside 2 minutes to go.
3: And right at the buzzer, Engstler hits it. And that will change the final score, but not the result. Minnesota gets a bit of a scare in the fourth quarter. 85-81, the Portland Fire competing hard to the very last second. But this Minnesota Lynx team is pretty special.
1: WNBA League Pass as the Lynx hang on for the four-point win, 85-81, improving to 14-2 on the road this season. First team in WNBA history to win 14 of their first 16 road games. Valkyries pulling away from the sky.
4: Kyla Charles, offensive rebound. After the reset, Hayes has 7 to work with on the shot clock. Sizing up Williams, attacking, acrobatic.
1: Tiffany Hayes finishes with 22 points, 8 of 11 off the bench, most off the bench since 2013, since she was with the Dream. Valkyries get the 20-point win over the sky, 91-71. They've won 5 straight, longest active win streak in the WNBA. SportsCenter All Night, ESPN Radio. Washington Commanders quarterback Jaden Daniels, not thrilled with his former school, and he's informed LSU they can no longer use his name, image, or likeness. The crux of the issue, Daniels' camp says the Tigers have given number 5 to sophomore quarterback DJ Pickett. That number 5 was the jersey that Daniels wore when he won the Heisman in 2023. It's not retired at LSU, but it is the first time a player has worn number 5 since Daniels left for the NFL. Jersey number 10 in Indiana, that's quarterback Josh Hoover, who takes over for Fernando Mendoza for the reigning champs. The bar obviously set high at Indiana. What do they need from Hoover this season? ESPN analyst Dusty Dvorak.
5: You can't turn the football over and make mistakes and play for Kurt Cignetti. It just won't happen. Here's the great news for Josh Hoover. He's going to have such a good supporting cast around him. He's not going to be asked to do too much. Two excellent wide receivers in Charlie Becker and Nick Marsh. An offensive line and a running game that's going to complement this passing attack. Mike Shanahan, the offensive coordinator, he wants to have balance, and they're going to have that on this offense. Oh, by the way, this will be yet another elite defense for Indiana. So he's not going to be asked to do all the same things there that he did at TCU. The one thing he will be asked to do, there will be moments throughout the season where late in games, critical situations, big, high-leverage moments, he's got to make plays. We saw Fernando Mendoza do that a season ago. It was against Penn State. It was against Iowa. It was against Miami in the national championship game. So as good as the pieces around Josh Hoover are, at certain moments, when it calls for him, he's got to step up, and he's got to be willing to make those plays that we saw Mendoza make a year ago.
6: I'm not going to ask you if they're going to have another perfect season. But I will ask you, will they run it back, you think?
5: Look, I think they have the people.

0: in place to do so. I'm not going to say it's my pick for right now, but I'm not picking against Kurt Cignetti. I'm not going to do it. He's told us all we need to be on notice, and if we haven't learned at this point, something's wrong with us. Look, they came in the coaches poll 6. I think there's already some disrespect from Kurt Cignetti. This team will be laser focused. It's the best coach team in all of college football when you think of fundamentals, execution, discipline. That is exactly what this team will be here once again. And I've mentioned it. They bring back a lot of pieces from last year's team, and they have handpicked the perfect pieces to be in place. I expect they're back in the Big Ten championship. I expect them to be back in the college football playoff. Will they run the gamut and win a second straight national title? Time will tell. But this team will be in place to make another run late into the season.
1: Hard to run the table once again, especially with the bigger target on your back. SportsCenter all night, ESPN Radio. Back to baseball. Astros and Giants in a tight one.
2: Here's a 2-1 to Trammell. And Taylor hits it well and hits it deep to right. Lee is back onto the warning track at the wall, and it is off the wall. Trammell tearing around second. He's on his way to third with a stand-up triple.
1: He would score on a sacrifice fly, one of two for the Astros. They get two runs on sac flies, and it's good enough for a 2-1 win over the Giants. Yordan Alvarez, 1-for-3 with a walk, improves his batting average to a Major League best 322. He's also second in RBI and tied for first in homers. 72nd game this season. He's reached base multiple times. That's the most in Major League Baseball. KBME, 790 AM with the call. Cardinals pulling away from the Phillies.
3: The pitch to Burleson. He swings and he hits it toward the gap. Center field, that's not going to be caught. The ball gets down, goes to the wall. Here comes a second run on the double by Burleson with Weatherholt and Herrera scoring as the Cardinals have built a 4-1 lead with two outs in the fifth inning.
4: Ruby with that big double a couple innings ago, and he grounds that one right side, base hit. And rounding third, trying to score is Weatherholt. The throw comes into third. Everybody's safe, and Burley picks up yet another RBI.
1: He goes 2-for-3. RBI double in the fifth inning was his 30th double of the season. Cardinals Radio Network. Cardinals a 7-1 win over the Phillies. They go to 61-60. They're over 500 for the first time since July 26th. Sold again. That's next. 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
1: 2 days continuing this morning with the Steelers on the table with their preseason action set to get underway. It's coming up this morning on Unsportsmanlike. 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
1: Rays finish a 9-0 road trip. They have baseball's best record after the Brewers are swept in San Diego. Red Sox drop a fifth straight game. Russell Westbrook announces his retirement from the NBA. Lakers are sold for the second time in 14 months.
19: Josh Kushner and Bob Iger reportedly set to buy the Lakers for more than $12 billion.
20: Kushner and Bob Iger were involved in expansions in Las Vegas. They looked around and said, before we do this, let's call and see if the Lakers are available.
1: Lakers are being sold to Kushner and Iger, $12.5 billion, which is a record-breaking price. The two were involved in the expansion process in Las Vegas, but pivoted and went off to the Lakers instead, buying the franchise from Mark Walter, who purchased his controlling interest in the team last year from the Buss family. ESPN's Ramona Shelburne and Dave McMenamin.
21: I've checked in with sources around the league, I'm sure, as we all have, and the biggest question mark I keep getting back to me is, why? Is this in somehow in relation to the investigation, the federal investigation going on into Mark Walter's other business interests outside of his ownership of the Dodgers and the Lakers and the Sparks? We're going to find out. We're going to keep asking these questions. But on its face, we can say, yes, that's a great job. You make $2.5 billion in 14 months.
22: Yeah, he flipped the house very quickly.
21: Exactly. Yes. But the way he talked about this team when he initially purchased it is that he was going to be basically the stakeholder for the rest of his career, the rest of his life. You know, this is a legacy type of entity. This isn't a building that you just flip like a house, right?
22: Right.
21: So there's some major question marks here. And I think there's also some question marks about the initial sale from the Buss family to the Walters, because 14 months later, $2.5 billion more it's worth. So maybe it was not the best decision in the time to sell it to the Walter.
20: Well, it's worth more because of the expansion, right? So if your house, if the neighborhood, if your the house next to you sells for $10 billion, your house is worth more, especially if it's a legacy.
21: But we didn't know about expansion 14 months ago.
20: Yeah, that's true. Yeah. I mean, but I'm just saying the numbers have gotten real. I think when people thought about expansion, it was seen as $6 to $8 billion at the time. I think it's going well north of that now. And I think that it was a smart pivot. I mean, you can buy, this is a, you know, Josh Kushner has he runs Thrive Capital. They just started another fund called Thrive Eternal, which is investing in legacy brands. They bought a minority share of the San Francisco Giants earlier this year. And I think this is a huge one.
23: A big picture here, like this is the Lakers. This is not usually how we talk about the Lakers. Are sort of more in flux right now, seemingly, than I kind of would assume a team like the Lakers would be, right? Like you have ownership flip,
20: yeah,
23: like an Airbnb. We don't know what's going on with Jeannie Buss. We don't know what's going on with the Palenka and the folks in there. Like this seems like there's more chaos in the Lakers.
20: I'll tell you this.

0: The
1: bus family is still, they still have their, I believe it's between 17% and 18%. That's
0: so
1: not
0: they
1: part
0: will,
1: of
0: that will
1: sale.
0: Remain.
1: That will remain.
0: Okay.
1: I don't know what happens to this agreement that she had with Mark, that she would be the controlling owner for 5 years. My guess is that goes with the sale. This will take a couple months to go through at least, and there's a whole process it has to go through. So right now, the phrase I heard from one Laker employee was business as usual.
0: You said business as usual. How does this affect the status of the head coach, J.J. Redick, who, by the way, has, I would imagine, a relationship with Bob Iger, if I recall correctly, or Rob Pelinka and their job status? Are they having to prove themselves here now?
1: I would
0: forward?
1: Expect so.
0: Yeah.
1: I mean, look, you buy a team, you're going to want to hire your own people. And the people in place are very good. So the Mark Walter and his group just went through an evaluation process with everyone. They've kept people. They've hired new people. And I'm sure the new owners will do the same thing once they're in place and hitting the ground running.
2: I think J.J. Redick's probably in a really good spot here. I mean, Bob Iger was a Clippers season ticket holder when J.J. Yeah. was on the team.
0: Yes.
2: And also,
0: and he was
2: Bob
0: the number one, on the number one
2: was
0: team.
2: His boss.
0: Yeah, yeah.
2: And J.J.
0: Yeah.
2: was
0: yeah.
2: working the finals game.
0: Yeah.
2: So he's a good
0: yeah.
2: spot. But we'll have to see where
1: yeah.
2: all this thing
1: There's
2: goes.
1: There's a couple names you should pay attention to. Chris Paul, close friend of Bob Iger's. He's sort of a mentor to Chris Paul. Chris recently retired. He's available. Incredible basketball mind. I don't know what that means for him.
3: NBA Board of Governors still has to approve the sale, $12.5 billion, an NBA record-breaking price. Speaking of the Lakers, one of the teams Russell Westbrook played for in his 18 NBA seasons, one of seven teams for whom he played. Westbrook announcing his retirement on social media Wednesday, which included a video of his career narrated by Michael B. Jordan. Westbrook spent a couple of years at UCLA, selected fourth overall in the 2008 draft by Seattle, which relocated to Oklahoma City, where Westbrook spent 11 seasons there, helping the franchise become a contender. Earlier on ESPN Radio, our Freddie Coleman.
4: Many people thought he was going to be a nice guard, a guy that would play hard.
5: I agree.
4: A guy that you need on your basketball team to set the temperature, was going to be a good defender. Nobody saw the all-time record in the NBA for triple-doubles. Better than Magic Johnson, better than Larry Bird, better than LeBron James. And you can try to dismiss that as a stat, dismiss it all you want. I don't think you realize how hard it is to do anything successfully at the highest level when it comes to the NBA. And he was doing that routinely even before and after he was the MVP in the NBA back in 2017. Nobody saw this coming from Russell Westbrook. And yet time and time again, people always trying to poke holes in his game, trying to say, well, if he did this, well, he did that. Russell Westbrook said, I got here by being like this. I know that's my superpower. And can I work on different things? Yes, but no one's going to question that I'm going to be all in with that kind of effort.
3: And not many people are going to question that he'll wind up in Springfield as well in a handful of years. SportsCenter All Night, ESPN Radio.
6: Quarterback Deshaun Watson will start the Browns preseason opener Friday against the Bears.
7: We was in form, you know, and everything the right way, so it was never a miscommunication.
8: You know, my job every day is what I live by, is just keep trying to win the day.
9: I have my reasons. I have my reasons of how it's going to go, and it's still a competition. We're still excited to watch guys practice today.
10: What I care about is production on the football and not looking forward to the 2027 draft and go, hey, look, we don't really need to really, really settle this situation out this year because we're going to address it next year. They've been trying to address it next year for years.
3: Preseason football gets underway in earnest this week, including a half dozen games on the schedule for Thursday night. Browns see the Bears Saturday. Deshaun Watson will be Cleveland's starter. Coach Todd Monken.
9: One's going to start this week, and one's going to start next week, right? And we're going to play about a similar. I'd like to see a quarterback play a half and get a two-minute. We're going to do everything we can to try and get a two-minute, right? Simulate that for the half, and we're going to try to do the exact same thing the next week.
11: Why one for Chicago and the other for Chicago? I mean, which one?
9: You have to pick.
11: I know.
9: I mean, I got to pick somebody.
11: Yeah.
9: So I have my reasons. I have my reasons of how it's going to go, and it's still a competition. We're still excited to watch guys practice today, let alone, you know, on Saturday and then next week against Buffalo. And we'll get a chance to see them both. And then every week we'll assess it. It'll be a little bit more difficult with the player that doesn't play as much this week or the other quarterbacks, right? We'll be able to assess, you know, in terms of the quarterback that started, how he played, and when the other guys came in and played, and then the opposite will be next week is Buffalo.
3: Deshaun Watson and Shedeur Sanders have been alternating first-team practice reps during the competition with Cleveland. This week marks the first action for Watson since tearing his Achilles in October 2024. Sat out the 25 season after undergoing a second Achilles surgery. ESPN's Jeremy Fowler.
5: Todd Monken wants to see more. This is the truest quarterback battle out of them all around the league.

0: Because Deshaun Watson was a clear favorite in the spring, Shedeur Sanders has made it interesting, closed the gap somewhat in recent months. But then the last week, Watson has had good production on the practice field. So he seems to be well positioned to earn this job if he can have a good outing this week. They also have a joint practice against the Buffalo Bills next week. So there's a lot of action that Todd Monken wants to see over time. He needs somebody to earn it right now. And both quarterbacks are going to try.
1: That quarterback competition continues, certainly a question in Cleveland as we head into the preseason. Earlier on ESPN Radio, Hall of Fame quarterback Warren Moon says there's pride involved.
2: Well, I think if Deshaun has any pride, and I think he does because I know him pretty well, that he wants to live up to that contract. He wants to go out there and show that he's a better player than what's happened over the last 3 or 4 years since he's been in there in Cleveland. You know, a lot of off-field problems in the beginning, and then the injuries started to mount. So he really hasn't played a lot of football games for Cleveland, and he's kind of been, you know, mediocre in the times that he has played. So I think this is a very important year for him. I think he feels like he's finally completely healthy. Didn't have to go through an off season of rehab. He could just work on his game, and he's in a really good competition with Shedeur, which makes, again, him better, makes the best come out of you.
1: Hall of Famer Warren Moon earlier on Game Night here on ESPN Radio. Speaking of quarterbacks, Falcons will be starting Tua Tagovailoa Friday in their preseason opener against Denver. Coach Kevin Stefanski making that announcement on Wednesday. Doesn't mean that he'll be starting week one of the regular season, however. As Stefanski says, not ready to name a starter for week one. ESPN's Jeremy Fowler.
0: Tua is well positioned. Most people I talked to around the league believe that he will earn that job because Michael Penix has not yet graduated to 11-man work in practice. The Falcons simply don't know if he can play preseason games. If he can and get back in a hurry and play well, he can certainly make this interesting. Now, I'm told the staff has been really impressed by Michael Penix, who has been ahead of schedule, has done a lot, has shown the explosion that made him a top 10 pick just a few years ago. So there's something to work on there where he could be an option for them. But in the short term, the Falcons view accuracy as the most important thing with a quarterback. They've seen Tua be accurate. Kevin Stefanski, though, I'm told, could wait till even later in the month when he has to release more of an official depth chart to truly name a starter. He is not in a rush here.
1: Says it's too early to tap a starting quarterback for the regular season, which will begin week one, September 13th against the Steelers. SportsCenter All Night, ESPN Radio. The decision to name Kyler Murray as the QB in Minnesota was out of my control, says former starter J.J. McCarthy. He lost the competition this week early in the summer, comparatively speaking. ESPN insider Adam Schefter.
3: They didn't even wait till they got to preseason week one. Before they could even take a preseason snap, they named Kyler Murray their starter. And I think the Vikings knew what they've had in the past with certain veteran quarterbacks like Daniel Jones and Sam Darnold. Those quarterbacks have left the building. They were looking for another veteran quarterback. They found that in Kyler Murray, who also was looking to jumpstart his career. He signed a contract that has a clause in it that says he cannot be tagged after the season. Of course, if he plays the way that he and the Vikings want, he won't want to leave Minnesota. He'll want to stay there and continue on. But the fact of the matter is, these two sides need

0: absolutely plan on and want to keep J.J. McCarthy. So it would stand to reason right now that J.J. McCarthy will finish this season in Minnesota, and then we would revisit this topic again in the offseason, presumably with, at that point in time, the Vikings and J.J. McCarthy figuring out a way to go their own separate ways after this season. But for right now, J.J. McCarthy is not going to be looking for a trade.
1: So how does that future look for McCarthy? 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
2: We don't know where J.J. McCarthy is. Listen, Mike, you and I both raised an eyebrow that J.J. McCarthy was taken as high as he was in the draft. We did not think that should have happened. And he has struggled, both with injury, which isn't his fault, and with accuracy problems and obviously overall quarterbacking problems. He has struggled. He's in his third year. He's had opportunity. So you wonder, quite honestly, Kyler's fine. He's starting. You wonder now mentally where J.J. McCarthy is, because it has been a struggle for him since being, the 10th overall pick. So you wonder how he's going to react mentally.
1: And now as we roll into the NFL preseason, Golic, by the way, weekdays 10 a.m. Eastern here on ESPN Radio. Half dozen games for the NFL in the preseason as we get into it in earnest, starting with those half dozen games on Thursday. That includes a matchup between the Steelers and the Packers. Aaron Rodgers going to see his former team, albeit in Pittsburgh. Will he be on the field to see his former team?
3: Oh, it's preseason. It's not real football. So if I do, great. If not, great. I think those are a waste of a day, and I think preseason football is good to see guys with the pads on, under the lights, how they react to the nerves, but it's not real regular season football.
4: So there's no advantage for you?
3: I don't think so.
1: So the feeling in Steelers camp, ESPN Steelers reporter Brooke Pryor.
5: The first thing I thought is that Rodgers said that 20 years ago, the preseason felt like his Super Bowl, but as he said now, it's not real football, and he could kind of really care less if he plays or not. But it is interesting because he told Mike Silver of The Athletic just a week ago that Mike McCarthy told him that he would be playing 30 to 40 snaps in the preseason. Then we asked Mike McCarthy who would play, and McCarthy insisted that Rodgers was begging to play. But then you ask Rodgers, and he sounds pretty meh, doesn't really want to get out there, but he will if he's asked.
1: So does Rodgers, as a veteran quarterback, need the work? ESPN analyst Louis Riddick.
6: 22 years in, the benefits of Aaron Rodgers, or for Aaron Rodgers, playing 1 to 2 series is slim and not. I mean, it's ridiculous, really, to even have the conversation about what benefit does it have for Aaron. It really doesn't have any. Do you need to see how he reacts to being under the bright lights and whether or not he gets nervous? No. Do you really think that Aaron needs to see what basic cover three and cover two and a basic over front looks like? No. So really all you're doing is you're putting him at risk for someone trying to make a football team who the preseason really does mean something to, and who it is their Super Bowl for, rolling into your quarterback's knee, and then you're trotting out there Drew Aller or Will Howard, and you don't want to do that. You just don't want to do that at this point in time. So for Aaron, it wouldn't even be a discussion for me. It wouldn't even be a discussion. Just put your hat on. We'll see you on Monday in team meeting.
1: And the preseason opener for the Steelers is Thursday night against the Packers. Are we resetting the current era again? That's next. SportsCenter All Night continues. It's ESPN Radio.
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1: 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Big price tag on the LA Lakers being sold once again. They were sold 14 months ago for $10 billion. They're being sold again this month for $12.5 billion. Luka Doncic getting yet another owner. ESPN's Ramona Shelburne, Dave McMenamin, David Dennis Jr.
2: We're starting the Luka era. I mean, the Luka era has been moving very slowly, partly because of the LeBron James thing. New ownership again. This guy is supposed to be your flagship player that you are building a Lakers franchise around. What we know about the Lakers, you get a guy like Luka to come into, you win a championship. That's what the Lakers do. And it's taken 2 years for them to even get out the gate with this Luka thing.
3: Right.
2: This is a big part of how they're going to move forward.
3: Well, interesting. Dave, you had the story about a sense of urgency of this offseason, and I would assume that urgency continues.
4: And thus far, you know, I've checked in with a few sources who said that last year, when the Walter Group was in charge, they were still interacting with the Lakers the same way they were under the bus regime. Mm-hmm. And so we'll see if that continues, and that would include Luka Doncic's representatives. Will they be continue to go through Rob Pelinka and Jeannie, or will they be now establishing these relationships with Kushner and Bob Iger?
5: Look, Luka Doncic was with Mark Cuban, then he sold his team. He gets traded to L.A. in the middle of the night. He's wrapping his head around that. A couple months later, he gets traded in February. They sell the team in May. He's just getting to know Mark Walter, and now he's got new ball. I mean,
3: it's like speed dating for Luka.
1: Yeah. Ownership changing hands once again for Luka Doncic. SportsCenter All Night, ESPN Radio. Back to the Diamond, AL East matchup, Blue Jays, Red Sox.
6: Ran at third, two-run deficit. The pitch is a ground ball that's going to end the game. Clements got it at second. He throws the first ball game over. The Red Sox have lost five straight. Toronto scores five in the eighth. Red Sox battle late, but they come up short, and it is gut check time tomorrow in Toronto. 6-4 Blue Jays.
1: Red Sox fifth straight loss following a nine-game win streak. WEI with the call as the Blue Jays get past the Red Sox 6-4. Guardians a 6-4 win over the Tigers. Braves double up the Mets 6-3. Braves have won 11 in their last 12 at home. SportsCenter All Night, ESPN Radio.
0: 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Number 5.
1: WNBA Wings get a 6-point win over Toronto. Dallas getting 22 from Paige Beckers. All in the second half. USA Network.
7: Wimbawala over to Beckers. Beckers rises and hits. Because that is what Paige Beckers does.
0: Number 4.
1: Baseball. Cubs double up the Nationals 12-6. Seven of the runs off the bat of one guy. Cubs Radio Networks.
8: Bregman swings, and it's a high fly ball deep left center field. This is going to be number 3. It's gone. Into the Cubs bullpen in left center. What a night for Alex Bregman. 3 home runs. This one a two-run job. And the Cubs now up 12-5 here in the eighth.
0: Number 3.
1: Cardinals beat the Phillies to move back over 500. Getting some defense along the way. 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
9: The 2-2 pitch, here it comes. It's hit towards right center field. Long way to run for Jordan Walker, and he dives, and he made the catch. What a play by Jordan Walker in right center field. That was going to go to the wall, at least a double, and Walker timed it perfectly. He laid out with his big frame and brought it in. What a play by Jaywalk.
0: Number 2.
1: Dodgers were trailing early at home to the Royals, until their leadoff hitter stepped back up in the third. AM 570 LA Sports.
8: He swings, hits a high drive, left field, way back and gone. Goodbye. Shohei Ohtani with an opposite field blast, and the Dodgers lead it 3-2. 27th home run for Shohei Ohtani. And he is the show that never ends.
0: Number 1.
1: It took 11 innings in San Diego, but the Padres outlast the team with baseball's best record again.

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1: Now the pitch. Luis swings, lines it into right field, a base hit. Lara charging, has the great arm. Here's the throw to the plate. Sanchez is tagged. He's safe. Padres walk it off. Sanchez had to put the tag down on a throw that was slightly high. And Song got underneath the tag as Luis Camposado wins it. And in 11, the Padres complete the sweep 4-3.
0: And with that win, the Padres taking a one-game lead over the Diamondbacks in the wild card standings.
1: 1-1 pitch, and he drives this out to deep right center field. Carroll's just going to watch it fly. Splash down.
0: 850 KOA as the Rockies get a win over the Diamondbacks 6-4. Arizona left 15 runners on base. They're a game behind the Padres now in both the division and the standings. Big money changing hands in the NBA. That's next. SportsCenter All Night continues. It's ESPN Radio.
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5: Coming up on SportsCenter All Night. The Yankees and Mariners battled in the Bronx.
6: Swung on, hit, right field, down the line, twisting towards the pole, and it is gone! Randy Arozarena hooks it around the right field foul pole.
5: Now that's a lot of dough.
7: At some point, they looked around and said, why are we bidding on an expansion team? Before we do this, let's call and see if the Lakers are available. So they called Mark Walter, I'm told this was on Sunday, and said, are the Lakers available? 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
5: An NBA legend calls it a career.
8: Russell Westbrook is as real as it gets in this league. Think about the 2020 game where he shouted out Nipsey Hussle. That is Russell Westbrook in a nutshell. One of the realest dudes the league has ever seen.
5: More clarity on quarterback questions. Or is there?
9: One's going to start this week and one's going to start next week, right? And we're going to play about a similar. I'd like to see a quarterback play a half and get a 2 minute. We're going to do everything we can to try and get a 2 minute, right? Simulate that for the half, and we're going to try to do the exact same thing the next week.
5: Plus, the league-leading links take on the fire.
10: Inside dish off the bounce to Collier with her left hand fading away. 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But she's a Collier, very hard matchup.
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11: Passing the torch, SportsCenter All Night, ESPN Radio, the ESPN app, Sirius XM, Channel 80. They've been consistent for the most part this summer. They've had the tag of baseball's best record. The Brewers running into some speed bumps of late Wednesday in San Diego. They and the Padres actually went 11.
12: Now the pitch. Luis swings, lines it into right field, a base hit. Lara charging, has the great arm. Here's the throw to the plate. Sanchez is tag. He's safe. Padres walk it off. Sanchez had to put the tag down on a throw that was slightly high. And Song got underneath the tag as Luis Camposano wins it. And in 11, the Padres complete the sweep 4-3.
11: Their ninth walk-off win of the season, second most in baseball. 97-3, the Fan. Padres' fifth consecutive win, their first series sweep at home since sweeping the Braves 3 weeks ago. Brewers, meanwhile, third time they've been swept in a series this season. They had entered the day Wednesday 6-0 in extra inning road games this season, but they wind up losing in San Diego in 11. Meanwhile, Tampa Bay facing the Athletics.
13: 1-1. Swung on and hit high in the air and deep to right center field. Butler back, turning, looking, gone! Liam Hicks is a triple shy of the cycle. A three-run homer comes with two out in the fourth. The Rays extend their lead to 7-2. The pitch. Swung on and lined toward left. Over is DeLuca. He's under it. Backhands it. That's your ball game. And the Rays finish off a clean sweep of the A's, the Mariners, and the Rockies. Their first ever 9-0 road trip as they win 8-4 here in West Sacramento.
11: Nine straight wins, all on the road, tied for the longest win streak this season, finishing 9-0 or better on a road trip for the first time in franchise history. With that road trip, they go to 74-46. They are now percentage points ahead of the Brewers, who are 74-47. Tampa Bay now owns the best record in Major League Baseball. The best day in baseball on Wednesday may have belonged to a member of the Cubs.
13: Here's the 1-1. Bregman, it's a high fly ball, deep left center field. Pickney back at the track, near the wall, gone! Now Alex Bregman at the plate. Here's the pitch from Cruz. Bregman, it's a high fly ball, deep left. Pickney back at the track, near the wall, gone!

0: Bregman swings, and it's a high fly ball deep left center field. This is going to be number three. It's gone. Into the Cubs bullpen in left center. What a night for Alex Bregman. Three home runs. This one a two-run job. And the Cubs now up 12-5 here in the eighth.
1: They wind up doubling up the Nationals 12-6. Cubs Radio Network with the calls. Bregman, first career three-homer game. He drives in seven of the 12 runs. First player in baseball this season to reach base safely five times and hit three homers in a game. He spoke with Marquee Sports.
2: Alex, first three-home run game of your career. I saw you have a huge smile when you were rounding third base. What was going through your mind?
3: No, it was awesome. Obviously, like you said, first time doing that, so it's pretty special. And be able to help the team win, it was great.
2: You talked last night about a slight adjustment you made before the game yesterday. Can you describe the cues that have worked for you the last couple days?
3: Yeah, just trying to stay, not get across myself, just trying and keep my front shoulder and front hip facing the same direction and not get all twisted. So it's felt better, and just continuing to work at it and keep plugging along.
2: I know you love the way things look, so I see you immediately go to the iPad after your home runs. What are you looking for?
3: Just to make sure that it's staying in sync like that. Yeah, a little bit of that, a little bit of kind of how they're trying to attack, a little bit about where the pitches ended up.
2: Was there any piece of you that was hoping for another at-bat?
3: Of course.
2: Thanks, Alex.
1: Cubs with a 12-6 win over the Nationals. They move three games behind the Brewers for the NL Central lead. Closest to the division has been since the end of May, when the Brewers ended the day with a 2.5 game lead over the Cardinals. SportsCenter All Night, ESPN Radio. The Cubs doubling up the Nationals. Yankees were doubling up Seattle.
4: Now Grisha. That ball hit well. He's watching it. Canzone's watching it. Everybody's watching it leave. Touch them all for the 14th time for Trent Grisham. And just like that, it's a close game again. Grisham, this one to right center field. Did he do it again? Touch them all time. A twofer for Trent Grisham. Two more runs batted in. 5-4 in the game. And the Yankees are rolling right now.
1: Yankees with a 10-5 win over the Mariners, 11th game in which they've scored double digits, tied with the Astros for the most in the American League this season. Trent Grisham, two homers, giving him 15 on the season. The Yankees, 1-3 hitters, combined to go 7-13 to drive in 8 runs en route to the win. 30 new series, The Betrayal of Shohei Ohtani. It's available on all major podcast platforms. The Betrayal of Shohei Ohtani, presented by Gusto. 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
5: Josh Kushner and Bob Iger reportedly set to buy the Lakers for more than $12 billion.
6: Kushner and Bob Iger were involved in expansions in Las Vegas. They looked around and said, before we do this, let's call and see if the Lakers are available.
1: Lakers were sold just over a year ago. They're now being sold again. ESPN's Ramona Shelburne.
6: Josh Kushner and Bob Iger were involved in the bidding process and the expansion process in Las Vegas. Those numbers have started to go astronomically to a high level that they are smart enough to go, why would we pay this much money for an expansion franchise where we also have to spend another $2 or $3 billion to build an arena in Las Vegas without at least calling the Lakers and seeing if Mark Walter's interested in selling? And that phone call was made on Sunday, and over the next couple of days, they came to an agreement on this deal. You know, Bob Iger, he used to be our boss. He's a huge NBA fan. He used to have season tickets, center court at the Clippers for a lot of years. He tried to bring the NFL to Los Angeles a few years ago. He's retired. He has time now. And I think this was a very savvy business move. And for Mark Walter, he had, you know, a day or so to decide, and he took the offer. I don't think this was the intention here, but this is the proverbial offer you can't refuse. I think the Iger part of this is really important because
7: he loves the NBA.
6: He was seen as a trump card by all the ownership groups in Las Vegas.
7: Yeah.
6: Everybody wanted Bob to be a part of their group because of how close he is to Adam Silver, because of all the deals that they've done, broadcast deals, but also he was instrumental in setting up the bubble, if you remember, in 2020.
7: Right.
6: Yeah. This has been a very close business relationship for a number of years. Obviously, the Q rating is pretty high from his time as an executive at Disney. And the fact that he was involved here, I think, really helps

0: get this across.
1: The sale will need approval from the NBA's Board of Governors. That process can take a number of weeks. Earlier on ESPN Radio, on Matt and Myron.
2: Yeah, I mean, we were just sort of settling in on the current, the former owner now. I mean, they bought the Lakers in October, which was a big start because the Buss family had owned the Lakers for decades and decades, and then they sold their controlling interest. So I just want to know, like, there are people out there who have $12.5 billion. That's phenomenal.
3: And it, to well, me, I don't think it's just in the bank. I mean, maybe it's but I think like they're able to like piece together loans. Yeah. And, you know, it's complex financial transactions, Myron.
2: Yeah, I'm not keeping all that in the bank. I don't trust them. Mine's going to be in a closet, couple drawers. I have it in a U-Haul. Like, you're going to have to
3: do you know how much space $12 billion would take up in cash?
2: Come get it. Lift up the truck.
3: I don't think you want that.
2: But $12.5 billion, you think about the value of a franchise today. Like, there was a time when $1 billion for a franchise, Matt, was a very high number.
3: So well, let me take you back amazing. To just 9 months ago. Months ago, it went for $10 billion. Yep. Somehow it has risen in price, $2.5 billion in 9 months. You know, I might want to look into that transaction a little bit.
1: And the Lakers now being sold again. Mark Walter selling CEO, chair of the diversified holding company that he owns, TWG Global, had been the Lakers' majority owner since October when his bid was unanimously approved by the NBA. Called it, owning the Lakers, one of the greatest honors of his life. SportsCenter all night. ESPN Radio. Speaking of the NBA, Russell Westbrook, who played 18 NBA seasons with 7 teams, officially announcing his retirement, doing so on social media. Former teammate in Oklahoma City, Kendrick Perkins.
4: Where do you want me to start? I mean, off the floor, when you talk about one of the best individuals I ever been around, loving, caring, and I haven't spoken to Russ in a minute, but I got real love for that for Russell Westbrook, his entire family, Mama Westbrook, OG Westbrook. But Russell Westbrook on the floor, when I first got to Oklahoma City and I played my first game, Scott Brooks called me in his office and he said, let me give you a breakdown real quick of Kevin Durant and Russell Westbrook. Kevin Durant is our best player, but Russell Westbrook, Perk, he gives us swag. And as I started to play games with Russ, he had that same competitive edge as Kevin Garnett. Out of all the people I played with, those two guys stand out the most when it comes to leaving it all out on the floor every single night, every single practice. When you got off the bus on the road and you're walking into a visiting arena, you have a certain type of swag walking into that locker room when you know you're getting off the bus with Russell Westbrook. That's the type of guy he is. And player-wise, when you look at his resume, to me, top 10 greatest point guard of all time. His resume speaks for itself. First ballot Hall of Famer. I'm just proud to sit here and say that I'm happy and love every moment that I shared with him on the floor and off the floor.
5: You played with him and against him in his prime. The level of athleticism was literally off the charts, it felt like.
4: You could argue and debate in the barbershop or wherever you go about who was the most athletic point guard to ever play the game. Some people may say Derrick Rose. I say Russell Westbrook. And athleticism, yes, as far as his explosiveness to the basket, the way that he's able to push the rock, but also anything else he was able

0: been done. And Russell Westbrook, not only should he have his jersey retired in Oklahoma City, but he should have a statue out there as well. Because after SGA, Russ, in my eyes, is the second greatest Thunder of all time.
1: Westbrook was selected number 4 in the 2008 NBA draft by the Supersonics. Never played a game, though, in Seattle. The franchise moved to Oklahoma City that summer. Westbrook became a cornerstone for that contender. Spent the bulk of his career, 11 seasons with the Thunder. Teamed up with Kevin Durant, James Harden. Led OKC to a Western Conference title in 2012. Lost to the Heat in the NBA Finals. Getting upset over number 5. That's next. SportsCenter All Night continues. It's ESPN Radio.

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9: 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Wings and tempo. Paige Bueckers shut out in the first half, but
10: Wimbawala over to Bueckers. Bueckers rises and hits, because that is what Paige Bueckers does.
9: It was on USA Network. Paige Bueckers, 22 points, all 22 in the second half. She'd been 0-for-7 from the floor in the first half. 22 points in the second half. Wings go on to a 94-88 win over the tempo to snap a three-game losing streak. They are 14-1 against teams below 500 this season. It's the fastest they've gotten to 20 wins in a season since 2008. Minnesota Lynx led by 29 in the third quarter. The Fire cutting the lead to 1 inside 2 minutes to go.
11: Right at the buzzer, Engstler hits it. And that will change the final score, but not the result. Minnesota gets a bit of a scare in the fourth quarter. 85-81, the Portland Fire competing hard to the very last second. But this Minnesota Lynx team is pretty special.
9: WNBA League Pass as the Lynx hang on for the four-point win, 85-81, improving to 14-2 on the road this season. First team in WNBA history to win 14 of their first 16 road games. Valkyries pulling away from the sky.
12: Kyla Charles, offensive rebound. After the reset, Hayes has 7 to work with on the shot clock. Sizing up Williams, attacking, acrobatic.
9: Tiffany Hayes finishes with 22 points, 8 of 11 off the bench, most off the bench since 2013, since she was with the Dream. Valkyries get the 20-point win over the Sky, 91-71. They've won 5 straight, longest active win streak in the WNBA. SportsCenter All Night, ESPN Radio. Washington Commanders quarterback Jaden Daniels, not thrilled with his former school, and he's informed LSU they can no longer use his name, image, or likeness. The crux of the issue, Daniels' camp says the Tigers have given number 5 to sophomore quarterback DJ Pickett. That number 5 was the jersey that Daniels wore when he won the Heisman in 2023. It's not retired at LSU, but it is the first time a player has worn number 5 since Daniels left for the NFL. Jersey number 10 in Indiana, that's quarterback Josh Hoover, who takes over for Fernando Mendoza for the reigning champs. The bar obviously set high at Indiana. What do they need from Hoover this season? ESPN analyst Dusty Dvorak.
13: You can't turn the football over and make mistakes and play for Kurt Sinani. It just won't happen. Here's the great news for Josh Hoover. He's going to have such a good supporting cast around him. He's not going to be asked to do too much. Two excellent wide receivers in Charlie Becker and Nick Mark.

0: offensive line and a running game that's going to complement this passing attack. Mike Shanahan, the offensive coordinator, he wants to have balance, and they're going to have that on this offense. Oh, by the way, this will be yet another elite defense for Indiana. So he's not going to be asked to do all the same things there that he did at TCU. The one thing he will be asked to do, there will be moments throughout the season, well, late in games, critical situations, big, high-leverage moments, he's got to make plays. We saw Fernando Mendoza do that a season ago. It was against Penn State. It was against Iowa. It was against Miami in the national championship game. So as good as the pieces around Josh Hoover are, at certain moments, when it calls for him, he's got to step up, and he's got to be willing to make those plays we saw Mendoza make a year ago.
1: I'm not going to ask you if they're going to have another perfect season. But I will ask you, will they run it back, you think?
0: Look, I think they have the pieces in place to do so. I'm not going to say it's my pick for right now, but I'm not picking against Kurt Cignetti. I'm not going to do it. He's told us all we need to be on notice, and if we haven't learned at this point, something's wrong with us. Look, they came in the coaches' poll 6. I think there's already some disrespect from Kurt Cignetti. This team will be laser-focused. It's the best coach team in all of college football when you think of fundamentals, execution, discipline. That is exactly what this team will be here once again. And I've mentioned it. They bring back a lot of pieces from last year's team, and they have handpicked the perfect pieces to be in place. I expect they're back in the Big Ten championship. I expect them to be back in the college football playoff. Will they run the gamut and win a second straight national title? Time will tell. But this team will be in place to make another run late into the season.
2: Hard to run the table once again, especially with the bigger target on your back. Sports Center all night, ESPN Radio. Back to baseball. Astros and Giants in a tight one.
3: Here's a 2-1 to Trammell. And Taylor hits it well and hits it deep to right. Lee is back onto the warning track at the wall, and it is off the wall. Trammell tearing around second. He's on his way to third with a stand-up triple.
2: He would score on a sacrifice fly, one of two for the Astros. They get two runs on sac flies, and it's good enough for a 2-1 win over the Giants. Yordan Alvarez, 1-for-3 with a walk, improves his batting average to a Major League best .322. He's also second in RBI and tied for first in homers. 72nd game this season. He's reached base multiple times. That's the most in Major League Baseball. KBME, 790 AM with the call. Cardinals pulling away from the Phillies.
4: The pitch to Burleson. He swings and he hits it toward the gap. Center field, that's not going to be caught. The ball gets down, goes to the wall. Here comes a second run on the double by Burleson with Weatherholt and Herrera scoring as the Cardinals have built a 4-1 lead with two outs in the fifth inning.
5: Ruby with that big double a couple innings ago, and he grounds that one right side, base hit. And rounding third, trying to score is Weatherholt. The throw comes into third. Everybody's safe, and Burley picks up yet another RBI.
2: He goes 2-for-3. RBI double in the fifth inning was his 30th double of the season. Cardinals Radio Network. Cardinals a 7-1 win over the Phillies. They go to 61-60. They're over .500 for the first time since July 26th. Sold again. That's next. 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
10: 2 days continuing this morning with the Steelers on the table with their preseason action set to get underway. 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
10: Rays finish a 9-0 road trip. They have baseball's best record after the Brewers are swept in San Diego. Red Sox drop a 5th straight game. Russell Westbrook announces his retirement from the NBA. Lakers are sold for the 2nd time in 14 months.
11: Josh Kushner and Bob Iger reportedly set to buy the Lakers for more than $12 billion.
12: Kushner and Bob Iger were involved in expansions in Las Vegas. They looked around and said, before we do this, let's call and see if the Lakers are available.
10: Lakers are being sold to Kushner and Iger, $12.5 billion, which is a record-breaking price. The two were involved in the expansion process in Las Vegas, but pivoted and went off to the Lakers instead, buying the franchise from Mark Walter, who purchased his controlling interest in the team last year from the Buss family. ESPN's Ramona Shelburne and Dave McMenamin.
13: I've checked in with sources around the league, I'm sure, as we all have, and the biggest question mark I keep getting back to me is, why? Is this somehow in relation to the investigation, the federal investigation going on into Mark Walter's other business interests outside of his ownership of the Dodgers and the Lakers and the Sparks? We're going to find out. We're going to keep asking these questions. But on its face, we can say, yes, that's a great job. You make $2.5 billion in 14 months.
14: Yeah, he flipped the house very quickly.
13: Exactly. Yes. But the way he talked about this team when he initially purchased it is that he was going to be basically the stakeholder for the rest of his career, the rest of his life. You know, this is a legacy type of entity. This isn't a building that you just flip like a house, right?
14: Right.
13: So there's some major question marks here. And I think there's also some question marks about the initial sale from the Buss family to the Walters, because 14 months later, $2.5 billion more it's worth. So maybe it was not the best decision in the time to sell it to the Walter.
12: Well, it's worth more because of the expansion, right? So if your house, if the neighborhood, if the house next to you sells for $10 billion, your house is worth more, especially.

0: if it's a legacy.
1: But we didn't know about expansion 14 months ago.
0: Yeah, that's true. Yeah. I mean, but I'm just saying the numbers have gotten real. I think when people thought about expansion, it was seen as $6 to $8 billion at the time. I think it's going well north of that now. And I think that it was a smart pivot. I mean, you can buy, this is a, you know, Josh Kushner has he runs Thrive Capital. They just started another fund called Thrive Eternal, which is investing in legacy brands. They bought a minority share of the San Francisco Giants earlier this year. And I think this is a huge one.
2: A big picture here, like this is the Lakers. This is not usually how we talk about the Lakers are sort of more in flux right now, seemingly, than I kind of would assume a team like the Lakers would be, right? Like you have ownership flip, like an Airbnb. We don't know what's going on with Jeannie Buss. We don't know what's going on with the Pelinka and the folks in there. Like this seems like there's more chaos in the Lakers organization than you should.
0: The Buss family is still, they still have their, I believe it's between 17 and 18%. That's
3: so
0: not
3: they
0: part
3: will,
0: of
3: that will
0: family.
3: Remain.
0: That will remain.
3: Okay.
0: I don't know what happens to this agreement that she had with Mark, that she would be the controlling owner for 5 years. My guess is that goes with the sale. This will take a couple months to go through, at least, and there's a whole process it has to go through. So right now, the phrase I heard from one Laker employee was business as usual.
3: You said business as usual. How does this affect the status of the head coach, J.J. Redick, who, by the way, has, I would imagine, a relationship with Bob Iger, if I recall correctly, or Rob Pelinka and their job status? Are they having to prove themselves here now?
0: I would expect so.
3: Yeah.
0: I mean, look, you buy a team, you're going to want to hire your own people. And the people in place are very good. So the Mark Walter and his group just went through an evaluation process with everyone. They've kept people. They've hired new people. And I'm sure the new owners will do the same thing once they're in place and hitting the ground running.
1: I think J.J. Redick's probably in a really good spot here. I mean, Bob Iger was a Clippers season ticket holder when J.J. was on the team.
3: Yes.
1: And also,
3: and he was
1: Bob
3: the number one, on the number one
1: was
3: team.
1: His boss.
3: Yeah.
1: And J.J. was working the finals game.
3: Yeah.
1: So he's a good spot. But we'll have to see where all this thing
0: There's
1: goes.
0: There's a couple names you should pay attention to. Chris Paul. Close friend of Bob Iger's. He's sort of a mentor to Chris Paul. Chris recently retired. He's available. Incredible basketball mind. I don't know what that means for him.
4: NBA Board of Governors still has to approve the sale, $12.5 billion, an NBA record-breaking price. Speaking of the Lakers, one of the teams Russell Westbrook played for in his 18 NBA seasons, one of seven teams for whom he played. Westbrook announcing his retirement on social media Wednesday, which included a video of his career narrated by Michael B. Jordan. Westbrook spent a couple of years at UCLA, selected fourth overall in the 2008 draft by Seattle, which relocated to Oklahoma City, where Westbrook spent 11 seasons there, helping the franchise become a contender. Earlier on ESPN Radio, our Freddie Coleman.
3: Many people thought he was going to be a nice guard, a guy that would play hard.
5: I agree.
3: A guy that you need on your basketball team to set the temperature, was going to be a good defender. Nobody saw the all-time record in the NBA for triple-doubles. Better than Magic Johnson, better than Larry Bird, better than LeBron James. And you can try to dismiss that as a stat, dismiss it all you want. I don't think you realize how hard it is to do anything successfully at the highest level when it comes to the NBA. And he was doing that routinely even before and after he was the MVP in the NBA back in 2017. Nobody saw this coming from Russell Westbrook. And yet, time and time again, people always trying to poke holes in his game. Trying to say, well, if he did this, well, he did that. Russell Westbrook said, I got here by being like this. I know that's my superpower. And can I work on different things? Yes. But no one's going to question that I'm going to be all in with that kind of effort.
4: And not many people are going to question that he'll wind up in Springfield as well in a handful of years. SportsCenter All Night, ESPN Radio.
6: Quarterback Deshaun Watson will start the Browns preseason opener Friday against the Bears.
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9: I have my reasons. I have my reasons of how it's going to go, and it's still a competition. We're still excited to watch guys practice today.
10: What I care about is production on the football and not looking forward to the 2027 draft and go, hey, look, we don't really need to really, really settle this situation out this year because we're going to address it next year. They've been trying to address it next year for years.
4: Preseason football gets underway in earnest this week, including a half dozen games on the schedule for Thursday night. Browns see the Bears Saturday. Deshaun Watson will be Cleveland's starter. Coach Todd Monken.
9: One's going to start this week, and one's going to start next week, right? And we're going to play about somewhere I'd like to see a quarterback play a half and get a two-minute. We're going to do everything we can to try and get a two-minute, right? Simulate that for the half, and we're going to try to do the exact same thing the next week.
11: Why one for Chicago and the other for Chicago? I mean, which one?
9: You have to pick.
11: I know.
9: I mean, somehow I got to pick somebody.
11: Yeah.
9: So I have my reasons. I have my reasons.

0: seasons of how it's going to go, and it's not, I mean, it's still a competition. We're still excited to watch guys practice today, let alone, you know, on Saturday and then next week against Buffalo. And we'll get a chance to see them both. And then every week we'll assess it. It'll be a little bit more difficult with the player that doesn't play as much this week or the other quarterbacks, right? We'll be able to assess, you know, in terms of the quarterback that started, how he played, and when the other guys came in and played. And then the opposite will be next week against Buffalo.
1: Deshaun Watson and Shedeur Sanders have been alternating first-team practice reps during the competition with Cleveland. This week marks the first action for Watson since tearing his Achilles in October of 2024. Sat out the 25 season after undergoing a second Achilles surgery. ESPN's Jeremy Fowler.
2: Todd Monken wants to see more. This is the truest quarterback battle out of them all around the league because Deshaun Watson was a clear favorite in the spring. Shedeur Sanders has made it interesting, closed the gap somewhat in recent months, but then the last week, Watson has had good production on the practice field, so he seems to be well-positioned to earn this job if he can have a good outing this week. They also have a joint practice against the Buffalo Bills next week, so there's a lot of action that Todd Monken wants to see over time. He needs somebody to earn it right now, and both quarterbacks are going to try.
1: That quarterback competition continues, certainly a question in Cleveland as we head into the preseason. Earlier on ESPN Radio, Hall of Fame quarterback Warren Moon says there's pride involved.
3: Well, I think if Deshaun has any pride, and I think he does because I know him pretty well, that he wants to live up to that contract. He wants to go out there and show that he's a better player than what's happened over the last 3 or 4 years since he's been in there in Cleveland. You know, a lot of off-field problems in the beginning, and then the injuries started to mount. So he really hasn't played a lot of football games for Cleveland, and he's kind of been, you know, mediocre in the times that he has played. So I think this is a very important year for him. I think he feels like he's finally completely healthy. Didn't have to go through an off-season of rehab. He could just work on his game. And he's in a really good competition with Shedeur, which makes, again, him better, makes the best come out of you.
1: Hall of Famer Warren Moon earlier on game night here on ESPN Radio. Speaking of quarterbacks, Falcons will be starting Tua Tagovailoa Friday in their preseason opener against Denver. Coach Kevin Stefanski making that announcement on Wednesday. Doesn't mean that he'll be starting week one of the regular season, however. As Stefanski says, not ready to name a starter for week one. ESPN's Jeremy Fowler.
2: Tua is well-positioned. Most people I talk to around the league believe that he will earn that job because Michael Penix has not yet graduated to 11-man work in practice. The Falcons simply don't know if he can play preseason games. If he can and get back in a hurry and play well, he can certainly make this interesting. Now, I'm told the staff has been really impressed by Michael Penix, who has been ahead of schedule, has done a lot, has shown the explosion that made him a top 10 pick just a few years ago. So there's something to work on there where he could be an option for them. But in the short term, the Falcons view accuracy is the most important thing with a quarterback. They've seen Tua be accurate. Kevin Stefanski, though, I'm told, could wait till even later in the month when he has to release more of an official depth chart to truly name a starter. He is not in a rush here.
1: Says it's too early to tap a starting quarterback for the regular season, which will begin week one, September 13th against the Steelers. SportsCenter All Night, ESPN Radio. The decision to name Kyler Murray as the QB in Minnesota was out of my control, says former starter J.J. McCarthy. He lost the competition this week early in the summer, comparatively speaking. ESPN insider Adam Schefter.
4: They didn't even wait till they got to preseason week one. Before they could even take a preseason snap, they named Kyler Murray their starter. And I think the Vikings knew what they've had in the past with certain veteran quarterbacks like Daniel Jones and Sam Darnold. Those quarterbacks have left the building. They were looking for another veteran quarterback. They found that in Kyler Murray, who also was looking to jumpstart his career. He signed a contract that has a clause in it that says he cannot be tagged after the season. Of course, if he plays the way that he and the Vikings want, he won't want to leave Minnesota. He'll want to stay there and continue on. But the fact of the matter is, these two sides needed each other. Kyler Murray thought this worked. The Vikings thought it worked. And they made it official this week by naming him the starter before they even played a down in the preseason. J.J. McCarthy's not going to be looking for a trade. He is content to play out this season in Minnesota. It doesn't preclude Minnesota for making a move, although Kevin O'Connell, the Vikings head coach, said they absolutely plan on and want to keep J.J. McCarthy. So it would stand to reason right now that J.J. McCarthy will finish this season in Minnesota, and then we would revisit this topic again.

0: did not think that should have happened. And he has struggled both with injury, which isn't his fault, and with accuracy problems and obviously overall quarterbacking problems. He has struggled. He's in his third year. He's had opportunity. So you wonder, quite honestly, Kyler's fine. He's starting. You wonder now mentally where J.J. McCarthy is, because it has been a struggle for him since being, the 10th overall pick. So you wonder how he's going to react mentally.
1: And now as we roll into the NFL preseason, Golics, by the way, weekdays 10 a.m. Eastern here on ESPN Radio. Half dozen games for the NFL in the preseason as we get into it in earnest, starting with those half dozen games on Thursday. That includes a matchup between the Steelers and the Packers. Aaron Rodgers going to see his former team, albeit in Pittsburgh. Will he be on the field to see his former team?
2: Oh, it's preseason. It's not real football, so... If I do, great. If not, great. I think those are a waste of a day, and I think preseason football is good to see guys with the pads on, under the lights, how they react to the nerves, but it's not real regular season football.
3: So there's no advantage for you?
2: I don't think so.
1: So the feeling in Steelers camp, ESPN Steelers reporter Brooke Pryor.
4: The first thing I thought is that Rodgers said that 20 years ago, the preseason felt like his Super Bowl, but as he said now, it's not real football, and he could kind of really care less if he plays or not. But it is interesting because he told Mike Silver of The Athletic just a week ago that Mike McCarthy told him that he would be playing 30 to 40 snaps in the preseason. Then we asked Mike McCarthy who would play, and McCarthy insisted that Rodgers was begging to play. But then you ask Rodgers, and he sounds pretty meh, doesn't really want to get out there, but he will if he's asked.
1: So does Rodgers, as a veteran quarterback, need the work? ESPN analyst Lewis Riddick.
5: 22 years in, the benefits of Aaron Rodgers, or for Aaron Rodgers, playing 1-2 series is slim and not. I mean, it's ridiculous really to even have the conversation about what benefit does it have for Aaron. It really doesn't have any. Do you need to see how he reacts to being under the bright lights and whether or not he gets nervous? No. Do you really think that Aaron needs to see what basic cover three and cover two and a basic over front looks like? No. So really all you're doing is you're putting him at risk for someone trying to make a football team who the preseason really does mean something to, and who it is their Super Bowl for, rolling into your quarterback's knee, and then you're trotting out there Drew Aller or Will Howard, and you don't want to do that. You just don't want to do that at this point in time. So for Aaron, it wouldn't even be a discussion for me. It wouldn't even be a discussion. Just put your hat on. We'll see you on Monday in team meeting.
1: And the preseason opener for the Steelers is Thursday night against the Packers. Are we resetting the current era again? That's next. SportsCenter All Night continues. It's ESPN Radio.
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1: 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Big price tag on the LA Lakers being sold once again. They were sold 14 months ago for $10 billion. They're being sold again this month for $12.5 billion. Luka Doncic getting yet another owner. ESPN's Ramona Shelburne, Dave McMenamin, David Dennis Jr.
2: We're starting the Luka era. I mean, the Luka era has been moving very slowly, partly because of the LeBron James thing. New ownership again. This guy is supposed to be your flagship player that you are building a Lakers franchise around. What we know about the Lakers, you get a guy like Luka to come into, you win a championship. That's what the Lakers do. And it's taken 2 years for them to even get out the gate with this Luka thing.
3: Right.
2: This is a big part of how they're going to move forward.
3: Well, interesting. Dave, you had the story about a sense of urgency of this offseason, and I would assume that urgency continues.
4: And thus far, you know, I've checked in with a few sources who said that last year, when the Will Walter Group was in charge, they were still interacting with the Lakers the same way they were under the bus regime.
5: Mm-hmm.
4: And so we'll see if that continues, and that would include Luka Doncic's representatives. Will they be continue to go through Rob Pelinka and Jeannie, or will they be now establishing these relationships with Kushner and Bob Iger?
5: Look, Luka Doncic was with Mark Cuban, then he sold his team. He gets traded to L.A. in the middle of the night. He's wrapping his head around that. A couple months later, he gets traded in February. They sell the team in May. He's just getting to know Mark Walter, and now he's got a new ball. I mean,
3: it's like speed dating for Luka.
1: Yeah. Ownership changing hands once again for Luka Doncic. SportsCenter All Night, ESPN Radio. Back to the Diamond, AL East matchup, Blue Jays, Red Sox.
6: Ran at third, two-run deficit. The pitch is a ground ball that's going to end the game. Clements got it at second. He throws the first, ball game over. The Red Sox have lost five straight. Toronto scores five in the eighth. Red Sox battle late, but they come up short, and it is gut check time tomorrow in Toronto. 6-4 Blue Jays.
1: Red Sox fifth straight loss following a nine-game win streak. WEEI with the call as the Blue Jays get past the Red Sox 6-4. Guardians a 6-4 win over the Tigers. Braves double up the Mets 6-3. Braves have won 11 in their last 12 at home. SportsCenter All Night, ESPN Radio.
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7: How good is that? Are you ready?
0: Number five.
1: WNBA Wings get a 6-point win over Toronto. Dallas getting 22 from Paige Beckers. All in the second half. USA Network.
8: Wimba Wale. Over to Beckers. Beckers rises. And hits. Because that is what Paige Beckers does.
0: Number four.
1: Baseball. Cubs double up the Nationals 12-6. Seven of the runs off the bat of one guy. Cubs Radio Network.
9: Bregman swings, and it's a high fly ball. It's deep three. Left center field. This is going to be number three. It's gone. Into the Cubs bullpen in left center. What a night for Alex Bregman. Three home runs. This one a two-run job. And the Cubs now up 12-5 here in the eighth.
0: Number three.
1: Cardinals beat the Phillies to move back over 500.

0: getting some defense along the way. Cardinals Radio Network.
1: The 2-2 pitch, here it comes. It's hit towards right center field. Long way to run for Jordan Walker, and he dives, and he made the catch. What a play by Jordan Walker in right center field. That was going to go to the wall, at least a double, and Walker timed it perfectly. He laid out with his big frame and brought it in. What a play by Jaywalk.
2: Number two.
0: Dodgers were trailing early at home to the Royals until their leadoff hitter stepped back up in the third. AM 570 LA Sports.
3: He swings, hits a high drive, left field, way back and gone. Goodbye. Shohei Ohtani with an opposite field blast, and the Dodgers lead it 3-2. 27th home run for Shohei Ohtani. And he is the show that never ends.
2: Number one.
0: It took 11 innings in San Diego, but the Padres outlast the team with baseball's best record again. 97-3 the Fan.
4: Now the pitch. Luis swings, lines it into right field, a base hit. Lara charging, has the great arm. Here's the throw to the plate. Sanchez is tagged. He's safe. Padres walk it off. Sanchez had to put the tag down on a throw that was slightly high. And Song got underneath the tag as Luis Camposado wins it. And in 11, the Padres complete the sweep 4-3.
0: And with that win, the Padres taking a one-game lead over the Diamondbacks in the wild card standings.
5: 1-1 pitch, and he drives this out to deep right center field. Carroll's just going to watch it fly. Splash down.
0: 850 KOA as the Rockies get a win over the Diamondbacks 6-4. Arizona left 15 runners on base. They're a game behind the Padres now in both the division and the standings. Big money changing hands in the NBA. That's next. SportsCenter All Night continues. It's ESPN Radio.
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5: Coming up on SportsCenter All Night. The Yankees and Mariners battled in the Bronx.
6: Swung on, hit, right field, down the line, twisting towards the pole, and it is gone! Randy Arozarena hooks it around the right field foul pole.
5: Now that's a lot of dough.
7: At some point, they looked around and said, why are we bidding on an expansion team? Before we do this, let's call and see if the Lakers are available. So they called Mark Walter, I'm told this was on Sunday, and said, are the Lakers available? Could we make you an offer for the Lakers?
5: An NBA legend calls it a career.
8: Russell Westbrook is as real as it gets in this league. Think about the 2020 game where he shouted out Nipsey Hussle. That is Russell Westbrook in a nutshell. One of the realest dudes the league has ever seen.
5: More clarity on quarterback questions. Or is there?
9: One's going to start this week and one's going to start next week, right? And we're going to play about a similar. I'd like to see a quarterback play a half and get a 2 minute. We're going to do everything we can to try and get a 2 minute, right? Simulate that for the half, and we're going to try to do the exact same thing the next week.
5: Plus, the league leading links take on the fire.
10: Inside dish off the bounce to Palmer with her left hand fading away. 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The Defensive Collier, very hard matchup.
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11: 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They've been consistent for the most part this summer. They've had the tag of baseball's best record. The Brewers running into some speed bumps of late Wednesday in San Diego. They and the Padres actually went 11.
12: Now the pitch. Luis swings, lines it into right field, a base hit. Lara charging, has the great arm. Here's the throw to the plate. Sanchez is tagged. He's safe. Padres walk it off. Sanchez had to put the tag down on a throw that was slightly high. And Song got underneath the tag as Luis Camposano wins it. And in 11, the Padres complete the sweep 4-3.
11: Their ninth walk-off win of the season, second most in baseball. 97-3, the Fan. Padres' fifth consecutive win, their first series sweep at home since sweeping the Braves 3 weeks ago. Brewers, meanwhile, third time they've been swept in a series this season. They had entered the day Wednesday 6-0 in extra inning road games this season, but they wind up losing in San Diego in 11. Meanwhile, Tampa Bay facing the Athletics.
13: 1-1. Swung on and hit high in the air and deep to right center field. Butler back, turning, looking, gone! Liam Hicks is a triple shy of the cycle. A three-run homer comes with two out in the fourth. The Rays extend their lead to 7-2. The pitch. Swung on and lined toward left. Overs to Luca. He's under it. Backhands it. That's your ball game. And the Rays finish off a clean sweep of the A's, the Mariners, and the Rockies. Their first ever 9-0 road trip as they win 8-4 here in West Sacramento.
11: Nine straight wins, all on the road, tied for the longest win streak this season, finishing 9-0 or better on a road trip for the first time in franchise history. With that road trip, they go to 74 and 46. They are now percentage points ahead of the Brewers, who are

0: 74-47. Tampa Bay now owns the best record in Major League Baseball. The best day in baseball on Wednesday may have belonged to a member of the Cubs.
1: Here's the 1-1. Bregman, it's a high fly ball, deep left center field. Pickney back at the track, near the wall, gone! Now Alex Bregman at the plate. Here's the pitch from Cruz. Bregman, it's a high fly ball, deep left. Pickney back at the track, near the wall, gone! Alex Bregman leaves the yard again. Bregman swings, and it's a high fly ball, it's deep three. Left center field. This is going to be number three. It's gone! Into the Cubs bullpen in left center. What a night for Alex Bregman. Three home runs. This one a two-run job. And the Cubs now up 12-5 here in the eighth.
0: They wind up doubling up the Nationals 12-6. Cubs Radio Network with the calls. Bregman, first career three-homer game. He drives in seven of the 12 runs. First player in baseball this season to reach base safely five times and hit three homers in a game. He spoke with Marquee Sports.
2: Alex, first three-home run game of your career. I saw you have a huge smile when you were rounding third base. What was going through your mind?
3: No, it was awesome. Obviously, like you said, first time doing that, so it's pretty special. And be able to help the team win, it was great.
2: You talked last night about a slight adjustment you made before the game yesterday. Can you describe the cues that have worked for you the last couple days?
3: Yeah, just trying to stay, not get across myself, just trying and keep my front shoulder and front hip face in the same direction and not get all twisted. So it's felt better, and just continuing to work at it and keep plugging along.
2: I know you love the way things look, so I see you immediately go to the iPad after your home runs. What are you looking for?
3: Just to make sure that it's staying in sync like that. A little bit of that, a little bit of kind of how they're trying to attack, a little bit about where the pitches ended up.
2: Was there any piece of you that was hoping for another at-bat?
3: Of course.
2: Thanks, Alex.
0: Cubs with a 12-6 win over the Nationals. They move three games behind the Brewers for the NL Central lead. Closest the division has been since the end of May, when the Brewers ended the day with a 2.5-game lead over the Cardinals. SportsCenter All Night, ESPN Radio. The Cubs doubling up the Nationals. Yankees were doubling up Seattle.
4: Now Grisham. That ball hit well. He's watching it. Canzone's watching it. Everybody's watching it leave. Touch them all for the 14th time for Trent Grisham. And just like that, it's a close game again. Grisham, this one to right center field. Did he do it again? Touch them all time. A twofer for Trent Grisham. Two more batted in. 5-4 in the game. And the Yankees are rolling right now.
0: Yankees with a 10-5 win over the Mariners. 11th game in which they've scored double digits. Tied with the Astros for the most in the American League this season. Trent Grisham, two homers, giving him 15 on the season. The Yankees, 1 through 3 hitters, combined to go 7 of 13 to drive in 8 runs en route to the win. 30 new series, The Betrayal of Shohei Ohtani. It's available on all major podcast platforms. The Betrayal of Shohei Ohtani, presented by Gusto. 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
5: Josh Kushner and Bob Iger reportedly set to buy the Lakers for more than $12 billion.
6: Kushner and Bob Iger were involved in expansions in Las Vegas. They looked around and said, before we do this, let's call and see if the Lakers are available.
0: Lakers were sold just over a year ago. They're now being sold again. ESPN's Ramona Shelburne.
6: Josh Kushner and Bob Iger were involved in the bidding process and the expansion process in Las Vegas. Those numbers have started to go astronomically to a high level that they are smart enough to go, why would we pay this much money for an expansion franchise where we also have to spend another $2 or $3 billion to build an arena in Las Vegas without at least calling the Lakers and seeing if Mark Walter's interested in selling? And that phone call was made on Sunday, and over the next couple of days, they came to an agreement on this deal. You know, Bob Iger, he used to be our boss. He's a huge NBA fan. He used to have season tickets, center court at the Clippers for a lot of years. He tried to bring the NFL to Los Angeles a few years ago. He's retired. He has time now. And I think this was a very savvy business move. And for Mark Walter, he had, you know, a day or so to decide, and he took the offer. I don't think this was the intention here, but this is the proverbial offer you can't refuse. I think the Iger

0: part of this is really important because
1: he loves the NBA.
0: He was seen as a trump card by all the ownership groups in Las Vegas.
1: Yeah.
0: Everybody wanted Bob to be a part of their group because of how close he is to Adam Silver, because of all the deals that they've done, broadcast deals, but also he was instrumental in setting up the bubble, if you remember, in 2020.
1: Right.
0: Like, this has been a very close business relationship for a number of years. Obviously, the Q rating is pretty high from his time as an executive at Disney. And the fact that he was involved here, I think, really helps get this across.
2: The sale will need approval from the NBA's Board of Governors. That process can take a number of weeks. Earlier on ESPN Radio, on Matt and Myron.
3: Yeah, I mean, we were just sort of settling in on the former owner now. I mean, they bought the Lakers in October, which was a big start because the Buss family had owned the Lakers for decades and decades, and then they sold their controlling interest. So I just want to know, like, there are people out there who have $12.5 billion. That's phenomenal.
4: I don't think it's just in the bank. I mean, maybe it's it, but I think, like, they're able to, like, piece together loans.
3: Yeah.
4: And, you know, it's complex financial transactions, Myron.
3: Yeah, I'm not keeping all that in the bank. I don't trust them. Mine's going to be in a closet, couple drawers. I have it in a U-Haul. Like, you're going to have to
4: do
3: just...
4: you know how much space $12 billion would take up in cash?
3: Come get it. Lift up the truck.
4: I don't think you want that.
3: But $12.5 billion, you think about the value of a franchise today. Like, there was a time when $1 billion for a franchise, Matt, was a very high number. So,
4: well, let me take you back
3: amazing.
4: To just 9 months ago. Months ago, it went for $10 billion. Yep. Somehow it has risen in price $2.5 billion in 9 months. You know, I might want to look into that transaction a little bit.
2: And the Lakers now being sold again. Mark Walter selling CEO, chair of the diversified holding company that he owns, TWG Global, had been the Lakers' majority owner since October when his bid was unanimously approved by the NBA. Called it, owning the Lakers, one of the greatest honors of his life. SportsCenter all night, ESPN Radio. Speaking of the NBA, Russell Westbrook, who played 18 NBA seasons with 7 teams, officially announcing his retirement, doing so on social media. Former teammate in Oklahoma City, Kendrick Perkins.
5: Where do you want me to start? I mean, off the floor, when you talk about one of the best individuals I ever been around, loving, caring, and I haven't spoken to Russ in a minute, but I got real love for that, for Russell Westbrook, his entire family, Mama Westbrook, OG Westbrook. But Russell Westbrook on the floor, when I first got to Oklahoma City and I played my first game, Scott Brooks called me in his office and he said, let me give you a breakdown real quick of Kevin Durant and Russell Westbrook. Kevin Durant is our best player, but Russell Westbrook, Perk, he gives us swag. And as I started to play games with Russ, he had that same competitive edge as Kevin Garnett. Out of all the people I played with, those two guys stand out the most when it comes to leaving it all out on the floor every single night, every single practice. When you got off the bus on the road and you're walking into a visiting arena, you have a certain type of swag walking into that locker room when you know you're getting off the bus with Russell Westbrook. That's the type of guy he is. And player-wise, when you look at his resume, to me, top 10 greatest point guard of all time. His resume speaks for itself. First ballot Hall of Famer. I'm just proud to sit here and say that I'm happy and love every moment that I shared with him on the floor and off the floor.
6: You played with him and against him in his prime. The level of athleticism was literally off the charts, it felt like.
5: You could argue and debate in the barbershop or wherever you go about who was the most athletic point guard to ever play the game. And some people may say Derrick Rose. I say Russell Westbrook. And athleticism, yes, as far as his explosiveness to the basket, the way that he's able to push the rock, but also anything else.

0: And Russell Westbrook, not only should he have his jersey retired in Oklahoma City, but he should have a statue out there as well. Because after SGA, Russ, in my eyes, is the second greatest Thunder of all time.
1: Westbrook was selected number 4 in the 2008 NBA draft by the Supersonics.

0: Never played a game, though, in Seattle. The franchise moved to Oklahoma City that summer. Westbrook became a cornerstone for that contender. Spent the bulk of his career, 11 seasons with the Thunder. Teamed up with Kevin Durant, James Harden. Led OKC to a Western Conference title in 2012. Lost to the Heat in the NBA Finals. Getting upset over number five. That's next. SportsCenter All Night continues. It's ESPN Radio.
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1: 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Wings and tempo. Paige Beckers shut out in the first half, but...
2: Dumbawala. Over to Beckers. Beckers rises. And hits! Because that is what Paige Beckers does.
1: It was on USA Network. Paige Beckers, 22 points, all 22 in the second half. She'd been 0 for 7 from the floor in the first half. 22 points in the second half. Wings go on to a 94-88 win over the tempo to snap a three-game losing streak. They are 14-1 against teams below 500 this season. It's the fastest they've gotten to 20 wins in a season since 2008. Minnesota Lynx, led by 29 in the third quarter, the Fire cutting the lead to 1 inside 2 minutes to go.
3: And right at the buzzer, Engstler hits it. And that will change the final score, but not the result. Minnesota gets a bit of a scare in the fourth quarter. 85-81, the Portland Fire competing hard to the very last second. But this Minnesota Lynx team is pretty special.
1: WNBA League Pass as the Lynx hang on for the four-point win, 85-81, improving to 14-2 on the road this season. First team in WNBA history to win 14 of their first 16 road games. Valkyries pulling away from the sky.
4: Kyla Charles, offensive rebound. After the reset, Hayes has 7 to work with on the shot clock. Sizing up Williams, attacking, acrobatic finish and foul. Valhalla is coming alive, but Hayes is slow to get up.
1: Tiffany Hayes finishes with 22 points, 8 of 11 off the bench, most off the bench since 2013. Since she was with the Dream, Valkyries get the 20-point win over the Sky, 91-71. They've won 5 straight, longest active win streak in the WNBA. SportsCenter All Night, ESPN Radio. Washington Commanders quarterback Jaden Daniels not thrilled with his former school, and he's informed LSU they can no longer use his name, image, or likeness. The crux of the issue, Daniels' camp says the Tigers have given number 5 to sophomore quarterback DJ Pickett. That number 5 was the jersey that Daniels wore when he won the Heisman in 2023. It's not retired at LSU, but it is the first time a player has worn number 5 since Daniels left for the NFL. Jersey number 10 in Indiana, that's quarterback Josh Hoover, who takes over for Fernando Mendoza for the reigning champs. The bar obviously set high at Indiana. What do they need from Hoover this season? ESPN analyst Dusty Dvorak.
5: You can't turn the football over and make mistakes and play for Kurt Cignetti. Just won't happen. Here's the great news for Josh Hoover. He's going to have such a good supporting cast around him. He's not going to be asked to do too much. Two excellent wide receivers in Charlie Becker and Nick Marsh. An offensive line and a running game that's going to complement this passing attack. Mike Shanahan, the offensive coordinator, he wants to have balance, and they're going to have that on this offense. Oh, by the way, this will be yet another elite defense for Indiana. So he's not going to be asked to do all the same things there that he did at TCU. The one thing he will be asked to do, there will be moments throughout the season where late in games, critical situations, big high leverage moments, he's got to make plays. We saw Fernando Mendoza do that a season ago. It was against Penn State. It was against Iowa. It was against Miami in the national championship game. So as good as the pieces around Josh Hoover are, at certain moments, when it calls for him, he's got to step up, and he's got to be willing to make those plays we saw Mendoza make a year ago.
6: I'm not going to ask you if they're going to have another perfect season. But I will ask you, will they run it back, you think?
5: Look, I think they have the pieces in place to do so. I'm not going to say it's my pick for right now, but I'm not picking

0: against Kurt Cignetti. I'm not going to do it. He's told us all we need to be on notice. And if we haven't learned at this point, something's wrong with us. Look, they came in the coaches poll 6. I think there's already some disrespect from Kurt Cignetti. This team will be laser focused. It's the best coach team in all of college football when you think of fundamentals, execution, discipline. That is exactly what this team will be here once again. And I've mentioned it. They bring back a lot of pieces from last year's team, and they have handpicked the perfect pieces to be in place. I expect they're back in the Big Ten championship. I expect them to be back in the college football playoff. Will they run the gamut and win a second straight national title? Time will tell. But this team will be in place to make another run late into the season.
1: Hard to run the table once again, especially with the bigger target on your back. SportsCenter all night, ESPN Radio. Back to baseball. Astros and Giants in a tight one.
2: Here's a 2-1 to Trammell. And Taylor hits it well and hits it deep to right. Lee is back onto the warning track at the wall, and it is off the wall. Trammell tearing around second. He's on his way to third with a stand-up triple.
1: He would score on a sacrifice fly, one of two for the Astros. They get two runs on sac flies, and it's good enough for a 2-1 win over the Giants. Yordan Alvarez, 1-for-3 with a walk, improves his batting average to a Major League best 322. He's also second in RBI and tied for first in homers. 72nd game this season. He's reached base multiple times. That's the most in Major League Baseball. KBME, 790 AM with the call. Cardinals pulling away from the Phillies.
3: The pitch to Burleson. He swings and he hits it toward the gap. Center field, that's not going to be caught. The ball gets down, goes to the wall. Here comes a second run on the double by Burleson with Weatherholt and Herrera scoring as the Cardinals have built a 4-1 lead with two outs in the fifth inning.
4: Burley with that big double a couple innings ago, and he grounds that one right side, base hit. And rounding third, trying to score is Weatherholt. The throw comes into third. Everybody's safe, and Burley picks up yet another RBI.
1: He goes 2-for-3. RBI double in the fifth inning was his 30th double of the season. Cardinals Radio Network. Cardinals a 7-1 win over the Phillies. They go to 61-60. They're over 500 for the first time since July 26th. Sold again. That's next. 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
5: 2 days continuing this morning with the Steelers on the table with their preseason action set to get underway. It's coming up this morning on Unsportsmanlike. 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
5: Rays finish a 9-0 road trip. They have baseball's best record after the Brewers are swept in San Diego. Red Sox drop a fifth straight game. Russell Westbrook announces his retirement from the NBA. Lakers are sold for the second time in 14 months.
6: Josh Kushner and Bob Iger reportedly set to buy the Lakers for more than $12 billion.
7: Kushner and Bob Iger were involved in expansions in Las Vegas. They looked around and said, before we do this, let's call and see if the Lakers are available.
5: Lakers are being sold to Kushner and Iger, $12.5 billion, which is a record-breaking price. The two were involved in the expansion process in Las Vegas, but pivoted and went off to the Lakers instead, buying the franchise from Mark Walter, who purchased his controlling interest in the team last year from the Buss family. ESPN's Ramona Shelburne and Dave McMenamin.
8: I've checked in with sources around the league, I'm sure, as we all have, and the biggest question mark I keep getting back to me is, why? Is this in somehow in relation to the investigation, the federal investigation going on into Mark Walter's other business interests outside of his ownership of the Dodgers and the Lakers and the Sparks? We're going to find out. We're going to keep asking these questions. But on its face, we can say, yes, that's a great job. You make $2.5 billion in 14 months.
9: Yeah, he flipped the house very quickly.
8: Exactly. Yes. But the way he talked about this team when he initially purchased it is that he was going to be basically the stakeholder for the rest of his career, the rest of his life. You know, this is a legacy type of entity. This isn't a building that you just flip like a house, right?
9: Right.
8: So there's some major question marks here. And I think there's also some question marks about the initial sale from the Buss family to the Walters, because 14 months later, $2.5 billion more it's worth. So maybe it was not the best decision in the time to sell it to the Walter.
7: Well, it's worth more because of the expansion, right? So if your house, if the neighborhood, if your the house next to you sells for $10 billion, your house is worth more, especially if it's a legacy.
8: But we didn't know about expansion 14 months ago?
7: Yeah, that's true. Yeah. I mean, but I'm just saying the numbers have gotten real. I think when people thought about expansion, it was seen as $6 to $8 billion at the time. I think it's going well north of that now. And I think that it was a smart pivot. I mean, you can buy, this is a, you know, Josh Kushner has he runs Thrive Capital. They just started another fund called Thrive Eternal, which is investing in legacy brands. They bought a minority share of the San Francisco Giants earlier this year. And I think this is a huge one.
9: A big picture here, like this is the Lakers. This is not usually how we talk about the Lakers. Are sort of more in flux right now, seemingly, than I kind of would assume a team like the Lakers would be, right? Like, you have ownership flip like an Airbnb. We don't know what's going on with Jeannie Buss. We don't know what's going on with the Pelinka and the folks in there. Like, this seems like there's more chaos in the Lakers organization than you should.
7: The Buss family is still, they still have their, I believe it's between 17 and 18%. That's
10: so
7: not
10: they
7: part
10: will,
7: of
10: that will family. Remain.
7: That will remain.
10: Okay.
7: I don't know what happens to this agreement that she had with

0: Mark, that she would be the controlling owner for 5 years. My guess is that goes with this sale. This will take a couple months to go through at least, and there's a whole process it has to go through. So right now, the phrase I heard from one Laker employee was business as usual.
1: You said business as usual. How does this affect the status of the head coach, J.J. Redick, who, by the way, has, I would imagine, a relationship with Bob Iger, if I recall correctly, or Rob Pelinka and their job status? Are they having to prove themselves here now?
0: I would expect so.
1: Yeah.
0: I mean, look, you buy a team, you're going to want to hire your own people. And the people in place are very good. So the Mark Walter and his group just went through an evaluation process with everyone. They've kept people. They've hired new people. And I'm sure the new owners will do the same thing once they're in place and hitting the ground running.
2: I think J.J. Redick's probably in a really good spot here. I mean, Bob Iger was a Clippers season ticket holder when J.J. Yeah. was on the team.
1: Yes.
2: And also,
1: and he was
2: Bob
1: the number one, on the number one
2: was
1: team.
2: His boss.
1: Yeah, yeah.
2: And J.J.
1: Yeah.
2: was
1: yeah.
2: working the finals game.
1: Yeah.
2: So he's a good
1: yeah.
2: spot. But we'll have to see where
0: yeah.
2: all this thing
0: There's
2: goes.
0: There's a couple names you should pay attention to. Chris Paul, close friend of Bob Iger's. He's sort of a mentor to Chris Paul. Chris recently retired. He's available. Incredible basketball mind. I don't know what that means for him.
3: NBA Board of Governors still has to approve the sale, $12.5 billion, an NBA record-breaking price. Speaking of the Lakers, one of the teams Russell Westbrook played for in his 18 NBA seasons, one of seven teams for whom he played. Westbrook announcing his retirement on social media Wednesday, which included a video of his career narrated by Michael B. Jordan. Westbrook spent a couple of years at UCLA, selected fourth overall in the 2008 draft by Seattle, which relocated to Oklahoma City, where Westbrook spent 11 seasons there, helping the franchise become a contender. Earlier on ESPN Radio, our Freddie Coleman.
4: Many people thought he was going to be a nice guard, a guy that would play hard.
5: I agree.
4: A guy that you need on your basketball team to set the temperature, was going to be a good defender. Nobody saw the all-time record in the NBA for triple-doubles. Better than Magic Johnson, better than Larry Bird, better than LeBron James. And you can try to dismiss that as a stat. Dismiss it all you want. I don't think you realize how hard it is to do anything successfully at the highest level when it comes to the NBA. And he was doing that routinely even before and after he was the MVP in the NBA back in 2017. Nobody saw this coming from Russell Westbrook. And yet, time and time again, people always trying to poke holes in his game, trying to say, well, if he did this, well, he did that. Russell Westbrook said, I got here by being like this. I know that's my superpower. And can I work on different things? Yes. But no one's going to question that I'm going to be all in with that kind of effort.
3: And not many people are going to question that he'll wind up in Springfield as well in a handful of years. SportsCenter All Night, ESPN Radio.
6: Quarterback Deshaun Watson will start the Browns preseason opener Friday against the Bears.
7: We was informed, you know, in everything the right way, so it was never a miscommunication.
8: You know, my job every day is what I live by, is just keep trying to win the day.
9: I have my reasons. I have my reasons of how it's going to go, and it's still a competition. We're still excited to watch guys practice today.
10: What I care about is production on the football and not looking forward to the 2027 draft and go, hey, look, we don't really need to really, really settle this situation out this year because we're going to address it next year. They've been trying to address it next year for years.
3: Preseason football gets underway in earnest this week, including a half dozen games on the schedule for Thursday night. Browns see the Bears Saturday. Deshaun Watson will be Cleveland's starter. Coach Todd Monken.
9: One's going to start this week, and one's going to start next week, right? And we're going to play about a similar. I'd like to see a quarterback play a half and get a 2 minute. We're going to do everything we can to try and get a 2 minute, right? Simulate that for the half, and we're going to try to do the exact same thing the next week.
11: Why one for Chicago and the other for Chicago? I mean, which one?
9: You have to pick.
11: I know.
9: I mean, you got to pick somebody.
11: Yeah.
9: So I have my reasons. I have my reasons of how it's going to go. And it's not, I mean, it's still a competition. We're still excited to watch guys practice today, let alone, you know, on Saturday and then next week against Buffalo. And we'll get a chance to see them both. And then every week we'll assess it. It'll be a little bit more difficult with the player that doesn't play as much this week or the other quarterbacks, right? We'll be able to assess, you know, in terms of the quarterback that started, how he played, and when the other guys came in and played, and then the opposite will be next week against Buffalo.
3: Deshaun Watson and Shedeur Sanders have been alternating first-team practice reps during the competition with Cleveland. This week marks the first action for Watson since tearing his Achilles in October 2024. Sat out the 25 season after undergoing a second Achilles surgery. ESPN's Jeremy Fowler.
12: Todd Monken wants to see more. This is the truest quarterback battle out of them all around the league because Deshaun Watson was a clear favorite in the spring. Shedeur Sanders has made it interesting, closed the gap somewhat in recent months. But then the last week, Watson has had good production on the practice field. So he's

0: seems to be well-positioned to earn this job if he can have a good outing this week. They also have a joint practice against the Buffalo Bills next week. So there's a lot of action that Todd Monken wants to see over time. He needs somebody to earn it right now, and both quarterbacks are going to try.
1: Quarterback competition continues. Certainly a question in Cleveland as we head into the preseason. Earlier on ESPN Radio, Hall of Fame quarterback Warren Moon says there's pride involved.
2: Well, I think if Deshaun has any pride, and I think he does because I know him pretty well, that he wants to live up to that contract. He wants to go out there and show that he's a better player than what's happened over the last 3 or 4 years since he's been in there in Cleveland. You know, a lot of off-field problems in the beginning, and then the injuries started to mount. So he really hasn't played a lot of football games for Cleveland, and he's kind of been, you know, mediocre in the times that he has played. So I think this is a very important year for him. I think he feels like he's finally completely healthy. Didn't have to go through an off season of rehab. He could just work on his game. And he's in a really good competition with Shadur, which makes, again, him better, makes the best come out of you.
1: Hall of Famer Warren Moon earlier on game night here on ESPN Radio. Speaking of quarterbacks, Falcons will be starting Tua Tagovailoa Friday in their preseason opener against Denver. Coach Kevin Stefanski making that announcement on Wednesday. Doesn't mean that he'll be starting week one of the regular season, however. As Stefanski says, not ready to name a starter for week one. ESPN's Jeremy Fowler.
0: Tua is well positioned. Most people I talked to around the league believe that he will earn that job because Michael Penix has not yet graduated to 11-man work in practice. The Falcons simply don't know if he can play preseason games. If he can and get back in a hurry and play well, he can certainly make this interesting. Now, I'm told the staff has been really impressed by Michael Penix, who has been ahead of schedule, has done a lot, has shown the explosion that made him a top 10 pick just a few years ago. So there's something to work on there where he could be an option for them. But in the short term, the Falcons view accuracy as the most important thing with a quarterback. They've seen Tua be accurate. Kevin Stefanski, though, I'm told, could wait till even later in the month when he has to release more of an official depth chart to truly name a starter. He is not in a rush here.
1: Says it's too early to tap a starting quarterback for the regular season, which will begin week one, September 13th against the Steelers. SportsCenter All Night, ESPN Radio. The decision to name Kyler Murray as the QB in Minnesota was out of my control, says former starter J.J. McCarthy. He lost the competition this week early in the summer, comparatively speaking. ESPN insider Adam Schefter.
3: They didn't even wait till they got to preseason week one. Before they could even take a preseason snap, they named Kyler Murray their starter. And I think the Vikings knew what they've had in the past with certain veteran quarterbacks like Daniel Jones and Sam Darnold. Those quarterbacks have left the building. They were looking for another veteran quarterback. They found that in Kyler Murray, who also was looking to jumpstart his career. He signed a contract that has a clause in it that says he cannot be tagged after the season. Of course, if he plays the way that he and the Vikings want, he won't want to leave Minnesota. He'll want to stay there and continue on. But the fact of the matter is, these two sides needed each other. Kyler Murray thought this worked. The Vikings thought it worked. And they made it official this week by naming him the starter before they even played a down in the preseason. J.J. McCarthy's not going to be looking for a trade. He is content to play out this season in Minnesota. It doesn't preclude Minnesota for making a move, although Kevin O'Connell, the Vikings head coach, said they absolutely plan on and want to keep J.J. McCarthy. So it would stand to reason right now that J.J. McCarthy will finish this season in Minnesota, and then we would revisit this topic again in the offseason, presumably with, at that point in time, the Vikings and J.J. McCarthy figuring out a way to go their own separate ways after this season. But for right now, J.J. McCarthy is not going to be looking for a trade.
1: So how does that future look for McCarthy? 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
4: We don't know where J.J. McCarthy is. Listen, Mike, you and I both raised an eyebrow that J.J. McCarthy was taken as high as he was in the draft. We did not think that should have happened. And he is

0: Rodgers going to see his former team, albeit in Pittsburgh. Will he be on the field to see his former team?
1: Oh, it's preseason. It's not real football. So if I do, great. If not, great. I think those are a waste of a day, and I think preseason football is good to see guys with the pads on, under the lights, how they react to the nerves. But it's not real regular season football.
2: So there's no advantage for you?
1: I don't think so.
0: So the feeling in Steelers camp, ESPN Steelers reporter Brooke Pryor.
3: The first thing I thought is that Rodgers said that 20 years ago, the preseason felt like his Super Bowl, but as he said now, it's not real football, and he could kind of really care less if he plays or not. But it is interesting because he told Mike Silver of The Athletic just a week ago that Mike McCarthy told him that he would be playing 30 to 40 snaps in the preseason. Then we asked Mike McCarthy who would play, and McCarthy insisted that Rodgers was begging to play. But then you ask Rodgers, and he sounds pretty meh, doesn't really want to get out there, but he will if he's asked.
0: So does Rodgers, as a veteran quarterback, need the work? ESPN analyst Lewis Riddick.
4: 22 years in, the benefits of Aaron Rodgers, or for Aaron Rodgers playing 1-2 series, is slim and not. I mean, it's ridiculous really to even have the conversation about what benefit does it have for Aaron. It really doesn't have any. Do you need to see how he reacts to being under the bright lights and whether or not he gets nervous? No. Do you really think that Aaron needs to see what basic cover three and cover two and a basic over front looks like? No. So really all you're doing is you're putting him at risk for someone trying to make a football team who the preseason really does mean something to, and who it is their Super Bowl for, rolling into your quarterback's knee, and then you're trotting out there Drew Aller or Will Howard, and you don't want to do that. You just don't want to do that at this point in time. So for Aaron, it wouldn't even be a discussion for me. It wouldn't even be a discussion. Just put your hat on. We'll see you on Monday in team meeting.
0: And the preseason opener for the Steelers is Thursday night against the Packers. Are we resetting the current era again? That's next. SportsCenter All Night continues. It's ESPN Radio.
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1: 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Big price tag on the LA Lakers being sold once again. They were sold 14 months ago for $10 billion. They're being sold again this month for $12.5 billion. Luka Doncic getting yet another owner. ESPN's Ramona Shelburne, Dave McMenamin, David Dennis Jr.
2: We're starting the Luka era. I mean, the Luka era has been moving very slowly, partly because of the LeBron James thing. New ownership again. This guy is supposed to be your flagship player that you are building a Lakers franchise around. What we know about the Lakers, you get a guy like Luka to come into, you win a championship. That's what the Lakers do. And it's taken 2 years for them to even get out the gate with this Luka thing.
3: Right.
2: This is a big part of how they're going to move forward.
3: Well, interesting, Dave, you had the story about a sense of urgency of this offseason, and I would assume that urgency continues.
4: And thus far, you know, I've checked in with a few sources who said that last year, when the Will Walter Group was in charge, they were still interacting with the Lakers the same way they were under the bus regime.
2: Mm-hmm.
4: And so we'll see if that continues, and that would include Luka Doncic's representatives. Will they be continue to go through Rob Pelinka and Jeannie, or will they be now establishing these relationships with Kushner and Bob Iger?
5: Look, Luka Doncic was with Mark Cuban, then he sold his team. He gets traded to L.A. in the middle of the night. He's wrapping his head around that. A couple months later, he gets traded in February. They sell the team in May. He's just getting to know Mark Walter, and now he's got a new ball. I mean,
3: it's like speed dating for Luka.
1: Yeah. Ownership changing hands once again for Luka Doncic. SportsCenter All Night, ESPN Radio. Back to the Diamond, AL East matchup, Blue Jays, Red Sox.
6: Ran at third, two-run deficit. The pitch is a ground ball that's going to end the game. Clements got it at second. He throws the first ball game over. The Red Sox have lost five straight. Toronto scores five in the eighth. Red Sox battle late, but they come up short, and it is gut check time tomorrow in Toronto. 6-4 Blue Jays.
1: Red Sox fifth straight loss following a nine-game win streak. WEEI with the call as the Blue Jays get past the Red Sox 6-4. Guardians a 6-4 win over the Tigers. Braves double up the Mets 6-3. Braves have won 11 in their last 12 at home. 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
0: Number 5.
3: WNBA Wings get a 6-point win over Toronto. Dallas getting 22 from Paige Bueckers. All in the second half. USA Network.
4: Wimbawala. Over to Bueckers. Bueckers rises. And hits. Because that is what Paige Bueckers does.
0: Number 4.
3: Baseball. Cubs double up the Nationals 12-6. 7 of the runs off the bat of one guy. Cubs Radio Network.
5: Bregman swings and it's a high fly ball. It's deep left center field. This is going to be number 3. It's gone. Into the Cubs bullpen in left center. What a night for Alex Bregman. 3 home runs. This one a 2-run job. And the Cubs now up 12-5 here in the 8th.
0: Number 3.
3: Cardinals beat the Phillies to move back over 500. Getting some defense along the way. Cardinals Radio Network.
6: The 2-2 pitch. Here it comes. It's hit towards right center field. Long way to run for Jordan Walker. And he dives. And he made the catch. What a play by Jordan Walker in right center field. That was going to go to the wall. At least a double. And Walker timed it perfectly. He laid out with his big frame and brought it in. What a play by Jaywalk.
0: Number 2.
3: Dodgers were trailing early at home to the Royals. Until their leadoff hitter stepped back up in the third, AM 570 LA Sports.
7: He swings, hits a high drive, left field, way back and gone. Goodbye, Shohei Ohtani with an opposite field blast, and the Dodgers lead it 3-2. 27th home run for Shohei Ohtani. And he is the show that never ends.
0: Number 1.
3: It took 11 innings in San Diego, but the Padres outlast the team with baseball's best record again. 97.3 The Fan.
8: Now the pitch. Luis swings, lines it into right field, a base hit. Lara charging, has the great arm. Here's the throw to the plate. Sanchez is tagged. He's safe. Padres walk it off. Sanchez had to put the tag down on a throw that was slightly high. And Song got underneath the tag as Luis Camposado wins it. And in 11, the Padres complete the sweep 4-3.
3: And with that win, the Padres taking a 1-game lead over the Diamondbacks in the wild card standings.
9: 1-1 pitch, and he drives this out to deep right center field. Carroll's just going to watch it fly. Splash down.
3: 850 KOA as the Rockies get a win over the Diamondbacks 6-4. Arizona left 15 runners on base. They're a game behind the Padres now in both the division and the standings. Big money changing hands in the NBA. That's next. SportsCenter All Night continues. It's ESPN Radio.
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5: Coming up on SportsCenter All Night. The Yankees and Mariners battle in the Bronx.
6: Swung on, hit, right field, down the line, twisting towards the pole, and it is gone! Randy Arozarena hooks it around the right field foul pole.
5: Now that's a lot of dough.
7: At some point, they looked around and said, why are we bidding on an expansion team? Before we do this, let's call and see if the Lakers are available. So they called Mark Walter, I'm told this was on Sunday, and said, are the Lakers available? 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
5: An NBA legend calls it a career.
8: Russell Westbrook is as real as it gets in this league. Think about the 2020 game where he shouted out Nipsey Hussle. That is Russell Westbrook in a nutshell. One of the realest dudes the league has ever seen.
5: More clarity on quarterback questions. Or is there?
9: One's going to start this week and one's going to start next week, right? And we're going to play about a similar. I'd like to see a quarterback play a half and get a 2 minute. We're going to do everything we can to try and get a 2 minute, right? Simulate that for the half, and we're going to try to do the exact same thing the next week.
5: Plus, the league leading links take on the fire.
10: Inside dish off the bounce to Collier with her left hand fading away. 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The beat to Collier, very hard matchup.
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11: 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They've been consistent for the most part this summer. They've had the tag of baseball's best record. The Brewers running into some speed bumps of late Wednesday in San Diego. They and the Padres actually went 11.
12: Now the pitch. Luis swings, lines it into right field, a base hit. Lara charging, has the great arm. Here's the throw to the plate. Sanchez is tagged. He's safe. Padres walk it off. Sanchez had to put the tag down on a throw that was slightly high. And Song got underneath the tag as Luis Camposado wins it. And in 11, the Padres complete the sweep 4-3.
11: Their ninth walk-off win of the season, second most in baseball. 97-3, the Fan. Padres' fifth consecutive win, their first series sweep at home since sweeping the Braves 3 weeks ago. Brewers, meanwhile, third time they've been swept in a series this season. They had entered the day Wednesday 6-0 in extra inning road games this season, but they wind up losing in San Diego in 11. Meanwhile, Tampa Bay facing the Athletics.
13: 1-1. Swung on and hit high in the air and deep to right center field. Butler back, turning, looking, gone! Liam Hicks is a triple shy of the cycle. A three-run homer comes with two out in the fourth. The Rays extend their lead.

0: 7-2. The pitch. Swung on and lined toward left. Over is DeLuca. He's under it. Backhands it. That's your ball game. And the Rays finish off a clean sweep of the A's, the Mariners, and the Rockies. Their first ever 9-0 road trip as they win 8-4 here in West Sacramento.
1: Nine straight wins, all on the road. Tied for the longest win streak this season. Finishing 9-0 or better on a road trip for the first time in franchise history. With that road trip, they go to 74-46. They are now percentage points ahead of the Brewers, who are 74-47. Tampa Bay now owns the best record in Major League Baseball. The best day in baseball on Wednesday may have belonged to a member of the Cubs.
2: Here's the 1-1. Bregman, it's a high fly ball, deep left center field. Pickney back at the track, near the wall, gone! Now Alex Bregman at the plate. Here's the pitch from Cruz. Bregman, it's a high fly ball, deep left. Pickney back at the track, near the wall, gone! Alex Bregman leaves the yard again. Bregman swings, and it's a high fly ball, it's deep three. Left center field. This is going to be number three. It's gone! Into the Cubs bullpen in left center. What a night for Alex Bregman. Three home runs. This one a two-run job. And the Cubs now up 12-5 here in the eighth.
1: They wind up doubling up the Nationals 12-6. Cubs Radio Network with the calls. Bregman, first career three-homer game. He drives in seven of the 12 runs. First player in baseball this season to reach base safely five times and hit three homers in a game. He spoke with Marquee Sports.
3: Alex, first three-home run game of your career. I saw you have a huge smile when you were rounding third base. What was going through your mind?
4: No, it was awesome. Obviously, like you said, first time doing that, so it's pretty special. And be able to help the team win, it was great.
3: You talked last night about a slight adjustment you made before the game yesterday. Can you describe the cues that have worked for you the last couple days?
4: Yeah, just trying to stay, not get across myself, just trying and keep my front shoulder and front hip face in the same direction and not get all twisted. So it's felt better, and just continuing to work at it and keep plugging along.
3: I know you love the way things look, so I see you immediately go to the iPad after your home runs. What are you looking for?
4: Just to make sure that it's staying in sync like that. Yeah, a little bit of that, a little bit of kind of how they're trying to attack, a little bit about where the pitches ended up.
3: Was there any piece of you that was hoping for another at-bat?
4: Of course.
3: Thanks, Alex.
1: Cubs with a 12-6 win over the Nationals. They move three games behind the Brewers for the NL Central lead. Closest the division has been since the end of May, when the Brewers ended the day with a 2.5-game lead over the Cardinals. SportsCenter All Night, ESPN Radio. The Cubs doubling up the Nationals. Yankees were doubling up Seattle.
5: Now Grisham. That ball hit well. He's watching it. Canzone's watching it. Everybody's watching it leave. Touch him all for the 14th time for Trent Grisham. And just like that, it's a close game again. Grisham, this one to right center field. Did he do it again? Touch him all time. A twofer for Trent Grisham. Two more. Batted in 5-4 in the game, and the Yankees are rolling right now.
1: Yankees with a 10-5 win over the Mariners, 11th game in which they've scored double digits, tied with the Astros for the most in the American League this season. Trent Grisham, two homers, giving him 15 on the season. The Yankees 1-3 hitters combined to go 7-13 to drive in 8 runs en route to the win. 30 new series, The Betrayal of Shohei Ohtani. It's available on all major podcast platforms. The Betrayal of Shohei Ohtani, presented by Gusto. 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
6: Josh Kushner and Bob Iger reportedly set to buy the Lakers for more than $12 billion.
7: Kushner and Bob Iger were involved in expansions in Las Vegas. They looked around and said, before we do this, let's call and see if the Lakers are available.
1: Lakers were sold just over a year ago. They're now being sold again. ESPN's Ramona Shelburne.
7: Josh Kushner and Bob Iger were involved in the bidding process and the expansion process in Las Vegas. Those numbers have started to go astronomically to a high level that they are smart enough to go, why would we pay this much money for an expansion franchise where we also have to spend another $2 or $3 billion to build an arena in Las Vegas without at least

0: calling the Lakers and seeing if Mark Walters interested in selling. And that phone call was made on Sunday, and over the next couple of days, they came to an agreement on this deal. You know, Bob Iger, who used to be our boss, is a huge NBA fan. He used to have season ticket center court at the Clippers for a lot of years. He tried to bring the NFL to Los Angeles a few years ago. He's retired. He has time now. And I think this was a very savvy business move. And for Mark Walter, he had, you know, a day or so to decide, and he took the offer. I don't think this was the intention here, but this is the proverbial offer you can't refuse. I think the Iger part of this is really important because
1: he loves the NBA.
0: He was seen as a trump card by all the ownership groups in Las Vegas.
1: Yeah.
0: Everybody wanted Bob to be a part of their group because of how close he is to Adam Silver, because of all the deals that they've done, broadcast deals, but also he was instrumental in setting up the bubble, if you remember, in 2020.
1: Right. Yeah.
0: Like, this has been a very close business relationship for a number of years. Obviously, the Q rating is pretty high from his time as an executive at Disney. And the fact that he was involved here, I think, really helps get this across.
2: The sale will need approval from the NBA's Board of Governors. That process can take a number of weeks. Earlier on ESPN Radio, on Matt and Myron.
3: Yeah, I mean, we were just sort of settling in on the former owner now. I mean, they bought the Lakers in October, which was a big start because the Buss family had owned the Lakers for decades and decades, and then they sold their controlling interest. So I just want to know, like, there are people out there who have $12.5 billion. That's phenomenal.
4: I don't think it's just in the bank. I mean, maybe it's it, but I think, like, they're able to, like, piece together loans.
3: Yeah.
4: And, you know, it's complex financial transactions, Myron.
3: Yeah, I'm not keeping all that in the bank. I don't trust them. Mine's going to be in a closet, couple drawers. I have it in a U-Haul. Like, you're going to have to
4: Do you know how much space $12 billion would take up in cash?
3: Come get it. Lift up the truck.
4: I don't think you want that.
3: But $12.5 billion, you think about the value of a franchise today. Like, there was a time when $1 billion for a franchise, Matt, was a very high number.
4: So, well, let me take you back amazing. To just 9 months ago. Months ago, it went for $10 billion. Yep. Somehow it has risen in price, $2.5 billion in 9 months. You know, I might want to look into that transaction a little bit.
2: And the Lakers now being sold again. Mark Walter selling CEO, chair of the diversified holding company that he owns, TWG Global, had been the Lakers' majority owner since October when his bid was unanimously approved by the NBA. Called it, owning the Lakers, one of the greatest honors of his life. SportsCenter all night. ESPN Radio. Speaking of the NBA, Russell Westbrook, who played 18 NBA seasons with 7 teams, officially announcing his retirement, doing so on social media. Former teammate in Oklahoma City, Kendrick Perkins.
5: Where do you want me to start? I mean, off the floor, when you talk about one of the best individuals I ever been around, loving, caring, and I haven't spoken to Russ in a minute, but I got real love for that for Russell Westbrook, his entire family, Mama Westbrook, OG Westbrook. But Russell Westbrook on the floor, when I first got to Oklahoma City and I played my first game, Scott Brooks called me in his office and he said, let me give you a breakdown real quick of Kevin Durant and Russell Westbrook. Kevin Durant is our best player, but Russell Westbrook, Perk, he gives us swag. And as I started to play games with Russ, he had that same competitive edge as Kevin Garnett. Out of all the people I played with, those two guys stand out the most when it comes to leaving it all out on the floor every single night, every single practice. When you got off the bus on the road and you're walking into a visiting arena, you have a certain type of swag walking into that locker room when you know you're getting off the bus with Russell Westbrook. That's the type of guy he is. And player-wise, when you look at his resume, to me, top 10 greatest point guard of all time. His resume speaks for itself. First ballot Hall of Famer. I'm just proud to sit here and say that I'm happy and love every moment that I shared with him on the floor and off the floor.
6: You played with him and against him in his prime. The level of athleticism was literally off the charts, it felt like.
5: You could argue and debate in a barbershop or wherever you go about who was the most athletic point guard to ever play the game. Some people may say Derrick Rose. I say Russell Westbrook. And

0: done. And Russell Westbrook, not only should he have his jersey retired in Oklahoma City, but he should have a statue out there as well. Because after SGA, Russ, in my eyes, is the second greatest Thunder of all time.
1: Westbrook was selected number 4 in the 2008 NBA draft by the Supersonics. Never played a game, though, in Seattle. The franchise moved to Oklahoma City that summer. Westbrook became a cornerstone for that contender. Spent the bulk of his career, 11 seasons with the Thunder. Teamed up with Kevin Durant, James Harden. Led OKC to a Western Conference title in 2012. Lost to the Heat in the NBA Finals. Getting upset over number 5. That's next. SportsCenter All Night continues. It's ESPN Radio.
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1: 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Wings and tempo. Paige Beckers shut out in the first half, but...
2: Wimbawale. Over to Beckers. Beckers rises. And hits! Because that is what Paige Beckers does!
1: It was on USA Network. Paige Beckers, 22 points, all 22 in the second half. She'd been 0 for 7 from the floor in the first half. 22 points in the second half. Wings go on to a 94-88 win over the tempo to snap a three-game losing streak. They are 14-1 against teams below 500 this season. It's the fastest they've gotten to 20 wins in a season since 2008. Minnesota Lynx, led by 29 in the third quarter, the Fire cutting the lead to 1 inside 2 minutes to go.
3: And right at the buzzer, Engstler hits it. And that will change the final score, but not the result. Minnesota gets a bit of a scare in the fourth quarter. 85-81, the Portland Fire competing hard to the very last second. But this Minnesota Lynx team is pretty special.
1: WNBA League Pass as the Lynx hang on for the four-point win, 85-81, improving to 14-2 on the road this season. First team in WNBA history to win 14 of their first 16 road games. Valkyries pulling away from the sky.
4: Kyla Charles, offensive rebound. After the reset, Hayes has 7 to work with on the shot clock. Sizing up Williams, attacking, acrobatic.
1: Tiffany Hayes finishes with 22 points, 8 of 11 off the bench, most off the bench since 2013, since she was with the Dream. Valkyries get the 20-point win over the Sky, 91-71. They've won 5 straight, longest active win streak in the WNBA. SportsCenter All Night, ESPN Radio. Washington Commanders quarterback Jaden Daniels, not thrilled with his former school, and he's informed LSU they can no longer use his name, image, or likeness. The crux of the issue, Daniels' camp says the Tigers have given number 5 to sophomore quarterback DJ Pickett. That number 5 was the jersey that Daniels wore when he won the Heisman in 2023. It's not retired at LSU, but it is the first time a player has worn number 5 since Daniels left for the NFL. Jersey number 10 in Indiana, that's quarterback Josh Hoover, who takes over for Fernando Mendoza for the reigning champs. The bar obviously set high at Indiana. What do they need from Hoover this season? ESPN analyst Dusty Dvorak.
5: You can't turn the football over and make mistakes and play for Kurt Sinani. It just won't happen. Here's the great news for Josh Hoover. He's going to have such a good supporting cast around him. He's not going to be asked to do too much. Two excellent wide receivers in Charlie Becker and Nick Marsh. An offensive line and a running game that's going to complement this passing attack. Mike Shanahan, the offensive coordinator, he wants to have balance, and they're going to have that on this offense. Oh, by the way, this will be yet another elite defense for Indiana. So he's not going to be asked to do all the same things there that he did at TCU. The one thing he will be asked to do, there will be moments throughout the season where late in games, critical situations, big high leverage moments, he's got to make plays. We saw Fernando Mendoza do that a season ago. It was against Penn State. It was against Iowa. It was against Miami in the national championship game. So as good as the pieces around Josh Hoover are, at certain moments, when it calls for him, he's got to step up, and he's got to be willing to make those plays we saw Mendoza make a year ago.
6: I'm not going to ask you if they're going to have another perfect season. But I will ask you, will they run it back, you think?
5: Look, I think they have the pieces in place to do so. I'm not going to say it's my pick for right now, but I'm not picking against

0: Kurt Cignetti. I'm not going to do it. He's told us all we need to be on notice. And if we haven't learned at this point, something's wrong with us. Look, they came in the coaches poll 6. I think there's already some disrespect from Kurt Cignetti. This team will be laser focused. It's the best coach team in all of college football when you think of fundamentals, execution, discipline. That is exactly what this team will be here once again. And I've mentioned it. They bring back a lot of pieces from last year's team, and they have handpicked the perfect pieces to be in place. I expect they're back in the Big Ten championship. I expect them to be back in the college football playoff. Will they run the gamut and win a second straight national title? Time will tell. But this team will be in place to make another run late into the season.
1: Hard to run the table once again, especially with the bigger target on your back. SportsCenter all night, ESPN Radio. Back to baseball. Astros and Giants in a tight one.
2: Here's a 2-1 to Trammell. And Taylor hits it well and hits it deep to right. Lee is back onto the warning track at the wall, and it is off the wall. Trammell tearing around second. He's on his way to third with a stand-up triple.
1: He would score on a sacrifice fly, one of two for the Astros. They get two runs on sac flies, and it's good enough for a 2-1 win over the Giants. Yordan Alvarez, 1-for-3 with a walk, improves his batting average to a Major League best 322. He's also second in RBI and tied for first in homers. 72nd game this season. He's reached base multiple times. That's the most in Major League Baseball. KBME, 790 AM with the call. Cardinals pulling away from the Phillies.
2: The pitch to Burleson. He swings and he hits it toward the gap. Center field, that's not going to be caught. The ball gets down, goes to the wall. Here comes a second run on the double by Burleson with Weatherholt and Herrera scoring as the Cardinals have built a 4-1 lead with two outs in the fifth inning.
3: Ruby with that big double a couple innings ago, and he grounds that one right side, base hit. And rounding third, trying to score is Weatherholt. The throw comes into third. Everybody's safe, and Burley picks up yet another RBI.
1: He goes 2-for-3. RBI double in the fifth inning was his 30th double of the season. Cardinals Radio Network. Cardinals a 7-1 win over the Phillies. They go to 61-60. They're over 500 for the first time since July 26th. Sold again. That's next. 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

0: 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And on August 22nd, two of boxing's biggest take center stage. 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
0: It's time to put up or shut up. 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
1: 2 days continuing this morning with the Steelers on the table with their preseason action set to get underway. It's coming up this morning on Unsportsmanlike. 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
1: Rays finish a 9-0 road trip. They have baseball's best record after the Brewers are swept in San Diego. Red Sox drop a fifth straight game. Russell Westbrook announces his retirement from the NBA. Lakers are sold for the second time in 14 months.
2: Josh Kushner and Bob Iger reportedly set to buy the Lakers for more than $12 billion.
3: Kushner and Bob Iger were involved in expansions in Las Vegas. They looked around and said, before we do this, let's call and see if the Lakers are available.
1: Lakers are being sold to Kushner and Iger, $12.5 billion, which is a record-breaking price. The two were involved in the expansion process in Las Vegas, but pivoted and went off to the Lakers instead, buying the franchise from Mark Walter, who purchased his controlling interest in the team last year from the Buss family. ESPN's Ramona Shelburne and Dave McMenamin.
4: I've checked in with sources around the league, I'm sure, as we all have. And the biggest question mark I keep getting back to me is, why? Is this in relation to the investigation, the federal investigation going on into Mark Walter's other business interests outside of his ownership of the Dodgers and the Lakers and the Sparks? We're going to find out. We're going to keep asking these questions. But on its face, we can say, yes, that's a great job. You make $2.5 billion in 14 months.
5: Yeah, he flipped the house very quickly.
4: Exactly. Yes. But the way he talked about this team when he initially purchased it is that he was going to be basically the stakeholder for the rest of his career, the rest of his life. You know, this is a legacy type of entity. This isn't a building that you just flip like a house, right?
5: Right.
4: So there's some major question marks here. And I think there's also some question marks about the initial sale from the Buss family to the Walters, because 14 months later, $2.5 billion more it's worth. So maybe it was not the best decision in the time to sell it to the Walter.
3: Well, it's worth more because of the expansion, right? So if your house, the house next to you sells for $10 billion, your house is worth more, especially if it's a legacy.
4: But we didn't know about expansion 14 months ago.
3: Yeah, that's true. Yeah. I mean, but I'm just saying the numbers have gotten real. I think when people thought about expansion, it was seen as $6 to $8 billion at the time. I think it's going well north of that now. And I think that it was a smart pivot. I mean, you can buy, Josh Kushner has he runs Thrive Capital. They just started another fund called Thrive Eternal, which is investing in legacy brands. They bought a minority share of the San Francisco Giants earlier this year. And I think this is a huge one.
6: A big picture here, like this is the Lakers. This is not usually how we talk about the Lakers. Are sort of more in flux right now, seemingly, than I kind of would assume a team like the Lakers would be, right? Like, you have ownership flip like an Airbnb. We don't know what's going on with Jeannie Buss. We don't know what's going on with the Pelinka and the folks in there. Like, this seems like there's more chaos in the Lakers organization than you should.
3: The Buss family is still, they still have their, I believe it's between 17 and 18%. That's
7: so
3: not
7: they
3: part
7: will,
3: of
7: that will
3: family.
7: Remain.
3: That will remain.
7: Okay.
3: I don't know what happens to this agreement that she had with Mark, that she would be the controlling owner for 5 years. My guess is that goes with the sale. This will take a couple months to go through, at least, and there's a whole process it has to go through. So right now, the phrase I heard from one Laker employee was business as usual.
7: You said business as usual. How does this affect the status of the head coach, J.J. Redick, who, by the way, has, I would imagine, a relationship with Bob Iger, if I recall correctly, or Rob Pelinka and their job status? Are they having to prove themselves here now?
3: I would
7: forward?
3: Expect so.
7: Yeah.
3: I mean, look, you buy a team, you're going to want to hire your own people. And the people in place are very good. So Mark Walter and his group just went through an evaluation process with everyone. They've kept people. They've hired new people. And I'm sure the new owners will do the same thing once they're in place and hitting the ground running.
4: I think J.J. Redick's probably in a really good spot here. I mean, Bob Iger was a Clippers season ticket holder when J.J. was on the team.
7: Yes.
4: And also,
7: and he was
4: Bob
7: the number one, on the number one
4: was
7: team.
4: His boss.
7: Yeah, yeah.
4: And J.J. was working the finals game.
7: Yeah.
4: So he's a good spot. But we'll have to see where all this thing
3: there's
4: goes.
3: There's a couple names you should pay attention to. Chris Paul, close friend of Bob Iger's. He's sort of a mentor to Chris Paul. Chris recently retired. He's available. Incredible basketball mind. I don't know what that means for him.
1: NBA Board of Governors still has to approve the sale, $12.5 billion, an NBA record-breaking price. Speaking of the Lakers, one of the teams, Russell

0: Westbrook played for in his 18 NBA seasons, one of seven teams for whom he played. Westbrook announcing his retirement on social media Wednesday, which included a video of his career narrated by Michael B. Jordan. Westbrook spent a couple of years at UCLA, selected fourth overall in the 2008 draft by Seattle, which relocated to Oklahoma City, where Westbrook spent 11 seasons there, helping the franchise become a contender. Earlier on ESPN Radio, our Freddie Coleman.
1: Many people thought he was going to be a nice guard, a guy that would play hard.
2: I agree.
1: A guy that you need on your basketball team to set the temperature, was going to be a good defender. Nobody saw the all-time record in the NBA for triple-doubles. Better than Magic Johnson, better than Larry Bird, better than LeBron James. And you can try to dismiss that as a stat. Dismiss it all you want. I don't think you realize how hard it is to do anything successfully at the highest level when it comes to the NBA. And he was doing that routinely even before and after he was the MVP in the NBA back in 2017. Nobody saw this coming from Russell Westbrook. And yet, time and time again, people always trying to poke holes in his game, trying to say, well, if he did this, well, he did that. Russell Westbrook said, I got here by being like this. I know that's my superpower. And can I work on different things? Yes, but no one's going to question that I'm going to be all in with that kind of effort.
0: And not many people are going to question that he'll wind up in Springfield as well in a handful of years. SportsCenter All Night, ESPN Radio.
3: Quarterback Deshaun Watson will start the Browns preseason opener Friday against the Bears.
4: We was informed, you know, and everything the right way, so it was never a miscommunication.
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6: I have my reasons. I have my reasons of how it's going to go, and it's still a competition. We're still excited to watch guys practice today.
7: What I care about is production on the football and not looking forward to the 2027 draft and go, hey, look, we don't really need to really, really settle this situation out this year because we're going to address it next year. They've been trying to address it next year for years.
0: Preseason football gets underway in earnest this week, including a half dozen games on the schedule for Thursday night. Browns see the Bears Saturday. Deshaun Watson will be Cleveland's starter. Coach Todd Monken.
6: One's going to start this week, and one's going to start next week, right? And we're going to play about a similar. I'd like to see a quarterback play a half and get a two-minute. We're going to do everything we can to try and get a two-minute, right? Simulate that for the half, and we're going to try to do the exact same thing the next week.
8: Why one for Chicago, the other for Chicago? I mean, which one?
6: You have to pick. I got to pick somebody. Yeah. So I have my reasons. I have my reasons of how it's going to go. And it's still a competition. We're still excited to watch guys practice today, let alone, you know, on Saturday and then next week against Buffalo. And we'll get a chance to see them both. And then every week we'll assess it. It'll be a little bit more difficult with the player that doesn't play as much this week or the other quarterbacks. Right? We'll be able to assess, you know, in terms of the quarterback that started, how he played, and when the other guys came in and played, and then the opposite will be next week is Buffalo.
0: Deshaun Watson and Shedeur Sanders have been alternating first-team practice reps during the competition with Cleveland. This week marks the first action for Watson since tearing his Achilles in October 2024. Sat out the 25 season after undergoing a second Achilles surgery. ESPN's Jeremy Fowler.
9: Todd Monken wants to see more. This is the truest quarterback battle out of them all around the league because Deshaun Watson was a clear favorite in the spring. Shedeur Sanders has made it interesting, closed the gap somewhat in recent months. But then the last week, Watson has had good production on the practice field. So he seems to be well positioned to earn this job if he can have a good outing this week. They also have a joint practice against the Buffalo Bills next week. So there's a lot of action that Todd Monken wants to see over time. He needs somebody to earn it right now, and both quarterbacks are going to try.
0: That quarterback competition continues. Certainly a question in Cleveland as we head into the preseason. Earlier on ESPN Radio, Hall of Fame quarterback Warren Moon says there's pride involved.
10: Well, I think if Deshaun has any pride, and I think he does because I know him pretty well, that he wants to live up to that contract. He wants to go out there and show that he's a better player than what's happened over the last three or four years since he's been in there in Cleveland. You know, a lot of off-field problems in the beginning, and then the injuries started to mount. So he really hasn't played a lot of football games for Cleveland, and he's kind of been, you know, mediocre in the times that he has played. So I think this is a very important year for him. I think he feels like he's finally completely healthy, didn't have to go through an off-season of rehab. He could just work on his game. And he's in a really good competition with Shedeur, which makes, again, him better, makes the best come out of you.
0: Hall of Famer Warren Moon earlier on game night here on ESPN Radio. Speaking of quarterbacks, Falcons will be starting Tua Tagovailoa Friday in their preseason opener against Denver.

0: Coach Kevin Stefanski making that announcement on Wednesday. Doesn't mean that he'll be starting week one of the regular season, however. As Stefanski says, not ready to name a starter for week one. ESPN's Jeremy Fowler.
1: Tua is well positioned. Most people I talked to around the league believe that he will earn that job because Michael Penix has not yet graduated to 11-man work in practice. The Falcons simply don't know if he can play preseason games. If he can and get back in a hurry and play well, he can certainly make this interesting. Now, I'm told the staff has been really impressed by Michael Penix, who has been ahead of schedule, has done a lot, has shown the explosion that made him a top 10 pick just a few years ago. So there's something to work on there where he could be an option for them. But in the short term, the Falcons view accuracy is the most important thing with a quarterback. They've seen Tua be accurate. Kevin Stefanski, though, I'm told, could wait till even later in the month when he has to release more of an official depth chart to truly name a starter. He is not in a rush here.
0: Says it's too early to tap a starting quarterback for the regular season, which will begin week one, September 13th against the Steelers. SportsCenter All Night, ESPN Radio. The decision to name Kyler Murray as the QB in Minnesota was out of my control, says former starter J.J. McCarthy. He lost the competition this week early in the summer, comparatively speaking. ESPN insider Adam Schefter.
2: They didn't even wait till they got to preseason week one. Before they could even take a preseason snap, they named Kyler Murray their starter. And I think the Vikings knew what they've had in the past with certain veteran quarterbacks like Daniel Jones and Sam Darnold. Those quarterbacks have left the building. They were looking for another veteran quarterback. They found that in Kyler Murray, who also was looking to jumpstart his career. He signed a contract that has a clause in it that says he cannot be tagged after the season. Of course, if he plays the way that he and the Vikings want, he won't want to leave Minnesota. He'll want to stay there and continue on. But the fact of the matter is, these two sides needed each other. Kyler Murray thought this worked. The Vikings thought it worked. And they made it official this week by naming him the starter before they even played a down in the preseason. J.J. McCarthy's not going to be looking for a trade. He is content to play out this season in Minnesota. It doesn't preclude Minnesota from making a move, although Kevin O'Connell, the Vikings head coach, said they absolutely plan on and want to keep J.J. McCarthy. So it would stand to reason right now that J.J. McCarthy will finish this season in Minnesota, and then we would revisit this topic again in the offseason, presumably with, at that point in time, the Vikings and J.J. McCarthy figuring out a way to go their own separate ways after this season. But for right now, J.J. McCarthy is not going to be looking for a trade.
0: So how does that future look for McCarthy? Earlier on ESPN Radio, Mike Golic.
3: We don't know where J.J. McCarthy is. Listen, Mike, you and I both raised an eyebrow that J.J. McCarthy was taken as high as he was in the draft. We did not think that should have happened. And he has struggled, both with injury, which isn't his fault, and with accuracy problems and obviously overall quarterbacking problems. He has struggled. He's in his third year. He's had opportunity. So you wonder, quite honestly, Kyler's fine. He's starting. You wonder now mentally where J.J. McCarthy is, because it has been a struggle for him since being, the 10th overall pick. So you wonder how he's going to react mentally.
0: And now as we roll into the NFL preseason, Golic's, by the way, weekdays 10 a.m. Eastern here on ESPN Radio. Half dozen games for the NFL in the preseason as we get into it in earnest, starting with those half dozen games on Thursday. That includes a matchup between the Steelers and the Packers. Aaron Rodgers going to see his former team, albeit in Pittsburgh. Will he be on the field to see his former

0: interesting because he told Mike Silver of The Athletic just a week ago that Mike McCarthy told him that he would be playing 30 to 40 snaps in the preseason. Then we asked Mike McCarthy who would play, and McCarthy insisted that Rodgers was begging to play. But then you ask Rodgers, and he sounds pretty meh, doesn't really want to get out there, but he will if he's asked.
1: So does Rodgers, as a veteran quarterback, need the work? ESPN analyst Lewis Riddick.
2: 22 years in, the benefits of Aaron Rodgers or for Aaron Rodgers playing 1 to 2 series is slim and not. I mean, it's ridiculous really to even have the conversation about what benefit does it have for Aaron. It really doesn't have any. Do you need to see how he reacts to being under the bright lights and whether or not he gets nervous? No. Do you really think that Aaron needs to see what basic cover three and cover two and a basic over front looks like? No. So really all you're doing is you're putting him at risk for someone trying to make a football team who the preseason really does mean something to and who it is their Super Bowl for, rolling into your quarterback's knee, and then you're trotting out there Drew Aller or Will Howard, and you don't want to do that. You just don't want to do that at this point in time. So for Aaron, it wouldn't even be a discussion for me. It wouldn't even be a discussion. Just put your hat on. We'll see you on Monday in team meeting.
1: And the preseason opener for the Steelers is Thursday night against the Packers. Are we resetting the current era again? That's next. SportsCenter All Night continues. 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
3: Hey, this is Rich Eisen. 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
3: Michigan sugar beet crops could use some rain. I'm C.J. Miller, and this is Michigan Ag Today News, brought to you by Verpixo Fungicide by Corteva Agriscience, a novel mode of action to protect sugar beets. Michigan's sugar beet crop is navigating a unique set of challenges this growing season, as persistent dry weather and strict disease management take center stage.
4: We haven't had a good soaking rain since June. I only picked up about a half inch of rain for the entire month of July, and it came in 2/4 inch events. When it's 90 degrees, you can't sustain extended periods without rain.
3: That's Mike Huftaling, a Michigan sugar beet producer based in Tuscola County. He says the lack of consistent rainfall this summer is expected to have a major impact on yield come harvest time.
4: Typically on a dry year, we're going to have lower tons per acre. We really want 30 to 33 ton per acre. 35 ton per acre would be great. Right now we're on a trajectory of probably 28 tons. So we're going to see less tonnage, but typically in a dry year, we actually see better sugar content.
3: While overall disease pressure remains low compared to previous years, growers are taking no chances with Cercospora leaf spot, a fungal disease that has severely damaged crops in past seasons. Huftaling noted that his operation is following a strict preventative fungicide schedule.
4: So we got creamed the last 2 years with Cercospora leaf spot. So this year we started spraying earlier and we've stuck to a strict 14-day schedule. So we're out there with fungicide, putting a protectant on every 14 days. So we sprayed them 5 times already with fungicide and we'll probably do them 3 more times. But we just can't lose the amount of money we lost in the past from Cercospora.
3: Due to the smaller size of the crop resulting from the delayed planting window, harvest operations are expected to kick off much later than usual, pushing toward a September 15th start date rather than the typical launch here in mid-August.
4: We're behind. We're still 2 weeks behind. We started out planting about 2 weeks late. We've just been 2 weeks late all season with crop development. The crop's actually very healthy, much better, healthier crop than last year at this time, but boy, we need a rain. It is so dry and you know, we're running out of clock. We need the rain.
3: Hear more from Michigan sugar beet producer Mike Huftaling and read the full story. It's at MichiganAgToday.com. USDA released its monthly WASDE report at noon Eastern Time Wednesday. Here with a look at the impact on the grain markets is Andy Eubank and Tom Fritz with EFG Group. They spoke at the close of trade Wednesday.
5: Double-digit gains in the markets, corn, beans, and wheat, and it really started before USDA, where the news was kind of mixed. But when you add it all together, including, Tom, a Ukraine strike on a Russian port and grain facility, a positive day, maybe even a banner day.
6: Well, I think you're absolutely right, Andy, especially after yesterday. You know, yesterday the rumor was, I think it came out of Turkey, and that they were going to try to set up a moratorium for Ukraine and Russia to stop going after one another, at least the vessels in the Black Sea. I know the U.S. Had asked Ukraine to not do that because they're caught with high crude oil prices. So, but that's another item. So, yeah, you know, everybody goes, oh, there's going to be a moratorium. They'll get back to shipping wheat and corn again. Realize they just have a new crop wheat market that they just in the process of harvesting. So, you know, everything kind of took a tumble yesterday, you know, and try to say it was position squaring ahead of today's numbers. Well, that was a bunch of nonsense. But then overnight, you hear the report that, you know, Ukraine went after one of the primary ports in Russia. So, you know, boom, we're right back up again. That was the initial catalyst. Then you get the USDA throwing their numbers into the mix. You know, so you got to do a little bit of a deep dive into these numbers. Everybody looks at, well, the production is higher. No, yield is lower. Well, acres are higher. And those turn out to be pretty much offsetting issues.
3: Tom Fritz with EFG Group. Settlements from Wednesday, September corn up 20 and a quarter at 457. December also 20 and a quarter higher, 480 and three quarters. September soybeans gaining 13 and three quarters at 1165. 5 and a quarter. November beans 14 and a half higher, 1183 and a quarter. And September wheat climbing 22 and a half.

0: to 652¾. 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
2: Number five.
4: WNBA Wings get a 6-point win over Toronto. Dallas getting 22 from Paige Beckers. All in the second half. USA Network.
5: Wimba Wale. Over to Beckers. Beckers rises and hits. Because that is what Paige Beckers does.
2: Number four.
4: Baseball. Cubs double up the Nationals 12-6. Seven of the runs off the bat of one guy. Cubs Radio Network.
6: Bregman swings and it's a high fly ball deep left center field. This is going to be number three. It's gone. Into the Cubs bullpen in left center. What a night for Alex Bregman. Three home runs. This one a two-run job. And the Cubs now up 12-5 here in the eighth.
2: Number three.
4: Cardinals beat the Phillies to move back over 500. Getting some defense along the way. Cardinals Radio Network.
7: The 2-2 pitch, here it comes. It's hit towards right center field. Long way to run for Jordan Walker, and he dives, and he made the catch. What a play by Jordan Walker in right center field. That was going to go to the wall, at least a double, and Walker timed it perfectly. He laid out with his big frame and brought it in. What a play by Jaywalk.
2: Number two.
4: Dodgers were trailing early at home to the Royals. Until their leadoff hitter stepped back up in the third, AM 570 LA Sports.
8: He swings, hits a high drive, left field, way back and gone. Goodbye. Shohei Ohtani with an opposite field blast, and the Dodgers lead it 3-2. 27th home run for Shohei Ohtani. And he is the show that never ends.
2: Number one.
4: It took 11 innings in San Diego, but the Padres outlast the team with baseball's best record again. 97.3 The Fan.
7: Now the pitch. Luis swings, lines it into right field, a base hit. Lauren charging, has the great arm. Here's the throw to the plate. Sanchez is tagged. He's safe. Padres walk it off. Sanchez had to put the tag down on a throw that was slightly high. And Song got underneath the tag as Luis Camposado wins it. And in 11, the Padres complete the sweep 4-3.
4: And with that win, the Padres taking a one-game lead over the Diamondbacks in the wild card standings.
7: 1-1 pitch, and he drives this out to deep right center field. Carroll's just going to watch it fly. Splash down.
4: 850 KOA. Colorado wins 6-4. Diamondbacks dropping a game in the wild card standings to the Padres. That's going to do it for SportsCenter All Night. I'm Jay Reynolds. Thursday, August 13th, birthday of former Mariner and former Yankee Jay Buhner.
9: What the hell did you trade Jay Buhner for?
4: Jay Buhner, no relation. 62 today. I'm Jay Reynolds on Sportsmanlike is next. 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
3: Thank you very much, Brendan Shabbat. It is the Costa and Jansen program with Heather. Jim Costa away for the next couple of days. Yes, they call in the old man from the bullpen. He's back.
4: Bring it right here.
3: How are you?
4: How's it going?
3: It's all good. Gov's here. Greg's here. Heather, how are you?
5: I'm great. Good. Nice to see you.
3: Good to be here.
5: Great to have you back.
3: Yeah, you know, a few days with hanging with the old crew is always
4: good. Yeah, it's always nice to be able to look across the desk here and see you and hear your voice. I'm excited to have a little fun today.
3: By the way, I was getting ready today. I said, do I need to shave today? I said, I'll shave tomorrow. And then when did you start growing
4: my facial hair?
3: Yeah. Did you have a beard going all of a sudden?
4: It's been this way for nearly 2 years.
3: All right. Well, I just, Mr. Observant here.
6: Stoney, if you haven't noticed, I also have grown a beard.
3: Yeah, I know. I know you have a beard.
4: And Tom's bald.
3: Yes. For some reason, it just stuck out to me today. I don't have no idea why.
4: Well, I did trim it up this morning.
5: Did you? You usually have. Did you get a haircut?
4: I did get a haircut.
5: I think maybe that's what it is. Okay. He got his haircut. It's.
4: Yeah, high and tight.
5: That's why. Yeah.
3: Did you go to the one?
4: I went to State Street Barber. Yeah, yes. And so obviously I'm in there talking to Bill. And so Bill is cutting Teddy's hair now.
3: Oh, boy.
4: And so Teddy loves going in there because every time he leaves, he gets a lollipop from Bill, which he thinks is amazing. And then I get Teddy a shake from Pizza Bob's.
3: He's
4: a big strawberry shake.
3: I thought you were going to. Strawberry shake? No, I'm not a strawberry shake guy.
4: Well, I'm not either, but he's four.
3: I know. I understand
4: He likes things like sprinkles and strawberry shakes. And
3: the only thing with strawberries, I don't even like strawberries, really. The only thing I always liked with strawberry was when I was a kid. Nestle's Quick came in strawberry as well.
4: Oh, sure.
3: For some reason, that was okay.
4: Yeah, see, strawberry milk. No bueno.
3: But when I was a kid, I mean.
4: I get it. Yeah, chocolate milk. Chocolate milk's always been my go-to.
7: Oh, where does strawberry Nestle come from, Stoney?
3: Lucille Ball. Redheads. I don't know.
4: Or pink. A reference only 10% of the people know now.
3: Exactly. I thought you'd say, so next time.
4: Way to bring it back to the younger generation.
3: Yeah, right, with pink. Yeah. Pink, actually. How about that?
4: Yeah.
3: I don't know if she really has pink hair. So the next time you take him to get his hair, you got to take him to Mr. Spots. Get him learning good the beauty of a cheesesteak.
4: The cheesesteak, yes. Cheese fries, waffle fries with cheese on it, or some wings. He's not really, he's not developed into a spicy guy yet. That's, what he likes to say. I'm not a spicy guy. Dad, you're a spicy guy. I said, I know.
3: Yeah.
4: Just ask your mom. I did, when I was talking to Bill, he said, because what was it? It was Monday that you were in Ann Arbor.
3: Right. I wanted to meet the new coach.
4: Yeah, he said, how's Stoney doing? I said, I think he's doing great. He's actually going to be on at the end of the week with me. Jim's on vacation. He said, he came moseying by here and didn't even stop in and say hi.
3: Bill was
4: waving to you through the window, lost puppy, and you just didn't ignore him.
3: I was keeping my eyes straight ahead for once.
4: Yeah, you were on mission.
3: Yes. Cheesesteak. because parking around there... anywhere in Ann Arbor is a joke. So,
4: you can't park in front of it anymore.
3: So I parked it.
4: Got to ride your bicycle
3: by Schembechler. I walked.
4: Yep.
3: Got my steps in.
4: There you go. Parking going anywhere in Ann Arbor. It's kind of like anywhere in the state of Michigan right now. You can't avoid construction.
3: Yeah.
4: Like Main Street's closed off. Division's closed off. Like everything's got construction on it, so you're trying to navigate that, and then when you finally get to where you're going and all the traditional places that you parked, you show up and there's a bike lane.
3: Well, yeah, and not only that,
4: and no bikes.
3: When you walk around or you drive around Ann Arbor near campus, the construction, the new dorm that's up, what's a Wolverine something, it's going to hold like 2,000 people, where Ravelli Field was. I mean, it's amazing.
4: Just keep more viewing.
3: All right. Enough of that crap.
4: We tried to avoid it as long as possible. Tigers lose.
3: You know, they're going to lose.

0: games.
1: Really?
0: Yes.
1: I thought they were going to win every single game until they got to 500, and then after that, it was going to be every game until they won the World Series.
0: Boy, A.J. Pruszynski would be upset. Anyway, 6-4, they
1: lose.
0: Well,
1: it's good for baseball yesterday.
0: Yeah, I know, to the Cleveland Guardians. Rough outing for Framber Valdez. It seems when he gets through the first inning, he's great. Can't get through the first. He got through. He got out, but he gave up two runs.
1: Yep.
0: And his walks, and we've seen it so many times, a lot of times with the Tiger relievers, too. Whenever you walk guys, they score. I mean, he walked a guy, he hit a guy. His line was, in the first inning, the two guys that didn't get hits scored, the walk guys.
1: Free bases.
0: 5 2/3, 6 hits, 4 earned runs, 5 walks, and a hit by bat.
1: Yeah.
0: Hit by pitch.
1: And you look at his pitch count, and I know on TV they showed it, I think it was going into the sixth, and every time you look at his first inning, I think yesterday it was like 23 pitches. I don't really remember the exact number. Right. I don't have the number in front of me, but it's like 23 pitches. And then, you know, inning 2, 3, 4, it's 12 pitches, it's 14 pitches, it's 15. I think 5 was like 17 pitches. It's just, it really feels like if he could just get through the first.
0: Yeah.
1: And we all remember the 41 pitch inning where he didn't get out of the first and ended up getting yanked. But yeah, it's the first. I don't know why, and it's weird because when you look at Drew Anderson out of the bullpen, no bueno.
0: Yeah,
1: as a starter, I'm not going to sit here and say he's Cy Young worthy, but he's been decent.
0: Right. I mean, there are some people who think, oh, one of the worst contracts in Tiger history from Framber Valdez. He's a bust. I ain't going to call him a bust. He's just probably not the ace they expected when they were going to trade Scooble, which of course they did.
1: Right, and it was that insurance that after Scooble leaves, whether it's trade deadline or after the season, next year he's going to be your ace in waiting.
0: Right. Would it be fair to say what we can expect from him or should expect from him is 2 good starts out of every 3 starts he makes? Is that lowering the bar too much or is that fair?
2: I think a stat, if I know you well enough to remember, that you don't really care for much is quality starts.
1: Get through 5 innings?
0: Yeah.
2: No, 6. Three runs or less.
1: 6 innings? Yeah. Okay.
2: He's only got 10 quality starts out of 24.
0: Yeah.
2: And I think that's probably the red flag on him. You would want that to be 14, 16.
0: Yes.
2: He set the record a few years ago with 25 quality starts in a season.
0: Yeah.
2: So that's kind of what they were trying to sign. Maybe not that good, but like I said, 16-ish out of 24, 2 out of 3, right?
1: Yeah. Exactly.
2: And I think that's a great stat to tell you what kind of season he's had.
0: Correct. But, you know, look.
1: So to your point.
0: Yesterday.
1: No, I don't think you can expect 2 out of 3. It sounds more, it's like maybe 1.5.
2: That's 10 out of 24 is nearly 40%. It's just above it.
0: Yeah.
1: Yeah.
2: Math.
0: It's not what we expected. It's not what we expected. That's the bottom line. We expected better. Now, before last night, he has been pitching better. Granted, the opponents weren't great leading up to yesterday, but I mean, Cleveland's still not a really good hitting team.
1: No, but and you take a look at the 2 games that they've just played against Cleveland. Why did they win game 1? It's with 6 hits. It was opportunistic hits. Mm-hmm. It was, hey, Kevin McGonigal getting a double with 2 outs and scoring 2 runs. Runners in scoring position. You look at runners in scoring position yesterday, they were 1 of 7.
0: Yeah.
1: And they only had 7 hits. So 6 hits, 7 hits, you're looking at it going, that's not enough hits.
0: Correct. But that's what when they play Cleveland, that's what these games seem to be. And in fact, the last 2 have been more high scoring than we usually see. You know, look, baseball is we know probably as well as any other fan base the highs and lows of seasons.
1: Oh, you think? Especially after the last 3 years?
0: Yeah, that's what I'm saying. And you see it in players. I mean, arguably, Dylan Dingler was, you know, going to be, he still might get MVP votes and things like that. Right now, he's in a 1-for-21 deal. And I can't believe last night, and I look, Kate Smith's great, that he took 3 straight fastballs. That's not Dylan Dingler.
1: No, it's not. And so, I mean, it raises a question like, what's going on? Yeah. Fortunately, we get a chance to talk to A.J. Hinch today at 8:02. Mm-hmm. So that might be something we would ask him. On the flip side, though, and I know, so McGonigal didn't have

0: Any hits yesterday, had two walks, did score, no strikeouts. Max Clark had one strikeout. He was 1-for-4. And I know he didn't get a hit when he faced Smith.
1: 12-pitch at bat, man.
0: That was a lot of fun to watch. A quality to dominant reliever having a good season, mm-hmm. going against a rookie in Max Clark, and just watching him be able to, you know, foul off pitches, take ones that are outside the strike zone, you know, a 100-mile-an-hour heater that just misses. His eye, I'm not going to say that he is on par with Kevin McGonigal, but he doesn't chase a lot of pitches. He has really quality at bats. And I think there's, even though it didn't end up in a hit, you can see that he's going to be a quality at bat almost every time he's at the plate.
2: So they play Cleveland tight games usually. So yes. What that 12-pitch at bat does is, Cade Smith had 38 pitches last night.
1: He might be unavailable today.
2: So it might be unavailable, or he might not be as sharp if you're in a tight situation. What if it goes extras, you know, the way these teams play? I think a positive's come out of the series, the fact that they've hit them a little bit more. They've scored some runs on Cleveland.
0: Yes. Yeah.
2: You got to win the series, though.
0: I agree. And what did I say going into the series? And Stoney, you may have been the same way. Like, I don't expect a sweep.
1: No.
0: I'm glad they won game one. It matters that you get a win in that first game. You lose game two, now game three today, this afternoon. Let's go.
1: You look at it 4-2 in these six games.
2: That's what we were hoping. Yeah. That's what we said Monday. The other thing we wanted them to hit, but not one person on this show fully bought in yet.
1: No.
2: And it's because they need to beat Cleveland. They need to,
0: they need to go
2: 4-2. And I think if they do, we'll probably in. But the thing, nobody's separating themselves. Texas lost to the Rangers again last night. The only thing that's happening in this, Texas lost to the Angels. Texas lost to the Angels last night. And maybe the only thing that's happening in the standings this week is Toronto might be raising an eyebrow. They've won. Yep. They're 7-3 last 10. They're a game and a half out of the wild card. So the fear has always been if the Tigers don't get super hot, that somebody else kind of does. And
1: you're right.
2: This thing's still about 84 wins.
1: Yeah.
0: Right. It's an ebb and a flow. And it is, you know, you look at the Blue Jays, they've won 3 in a row. But then you look at the White Sox, who what was it, 14 or 15 in a row? They've now lost
1: Red
0: 5
1: Sox.
0: In a row. Yeah. What did I say? The White Sox? Uh-huh. Yeah.
2: All right. Sorry,
0: yep.
2: I did that too.
0: Yeah, it's time for a break.
1: You just say the Sox. Yeah. All right. Our telephone number is 248-539-9797. John mentioned AJ Hinch will join us at 8:02. We have an episode of Dear Stoney. Ugh, boy.
0: Oh, yeah.
1: That's coming up at 7:35. Of course. 7:25. It's the Two Grand Slam, 97.1.
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0: Las Vegas was built for stars. And on August 22nd, two of boxing's biggest take center stage. Rolly Romero never follows the script.
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0: It's time to put up or shut up. Rolly Romero versus Teofimo Lopez, August 22nd.
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2: .4-8-5-3-9-97-97 is the telephone number. Talking to Tigers, you know, they lose 6-4 last night. They're not going to win them all. Framber Valdez did not have a good game. There were some interesting things in the game. I'm sure, John, you, Teddy was so excited to see Corey Jolks make his debut last night.
3: Yeah, I felt bad for him when, you know, he caught the ball and then tried to pull it out to throw it in and dropped it. And it's an awkward moment. Nothing really happened. Maybe he could have doubled him up at first, which is what he was trying to do, but no harm, no foul. 0-for-2.
2: Hey, he's played the majors before, but nothing great. But
3: yeah,
2: let's go to Mike. You're on 97.1.
4: Morning, fellas. Can you hear me?
2: Yes.
3: Yeah, we got you, Mike. How you doing?
4: I'm doing all right. On my way into work, I think about Detroit Tigers all the time because not much else going on right now. And one of the things that just seems to stick in my mind and the big difference as of late, but not last night, why is it that opposing pitching always seems to make it into the seventh, eighth inning? You know, take a look at Bybee earlier in the week, gave up 4 runs and was still pitching into the eighth inning darn near. And the Tigers starting pitching is it's a dream if we make it through 5. Is that a big factor for why, you know, the sub-500 and we always struggle against good pitching?
2: Well, part of it, I think, and I don't know the definite answer, is I think it's more pitch count than anything else.
3: Yeah.
2: I mean, if...
4: Right, our hitting is so encouraged to go first 3 pitches, and when you get a stud out there, God forbid we make a World Series and face Tariq Skubal, and we're going to watch him for 10 innings. If we are in the mix at all, because we're going to swing at those first 3, put a ball in play. We get through innings in 6-7 pitches, and you watch Framber Valdez 28 in the first.
3: I think it's a little bit of an over-exaggeration.
2: Yeah. And there's always a debate from fans. Do you like when guys swing at the first pitch or not? Well, sometimes your first pitch
3: is the best one you're going to see.
2: Yeah, I mean, and I'm like that too. You know, especially when a guy's coming off a walk or whatever. I hate when guys swing at the first pitch, but really it's stupid in my opinion.
3: There's nothing I hate more than a guy that, and everyone's philosophy is different, but if it becomes we're going to take the first pitch no matter what,
2: right?
3: That drives me bonkers.
2: Yeah.
3: Drives me bonkers because, like you said, sometimes that's the best pitch to hit.
2: Exactly. But yeah.
4: I agree maybe first time through, but I think the best pitch to hit is when he's at pitch 80. That's when you jump on those first pitches, but... Pitch 4, I don't know. Not my flavor.
2: I get it, but there was like, I know Torque took one yesterday. It was just, you know, it was just right down the middle first. I mean, it's like, are you going to get anything better? I don't know.
3: Probably not.
2: Yeah. But it's all comfort too.
3: Well, on the flip side, I am a big fan of pitchers throwing strikes early in counts to get ahead.
2: Yes.
3: You want to get up 0-1, 0-2. And it's just like, because then it's advantage pitcher.
2: But the worst thing, you know, you talk about frustration, and it's from the pitching standpoint. And look, I'm sure every team goes through it too. The Tigers, you know, because we watch them more. How many times have they given up like big hits, given walk-offs on like 0-2 pitches where instead of wasting the pitch, the guy will groove one?
3: Yeah. Well, I mean, Kenley Jansen in Baltimore.
2: Right. I mean, anytime it's 0-2, I'm sorry. You got to, you know, nibble at the corner, go outside the zone a little bit.
3: Make them chase.
2: Yes.
3: That's the point of that's the point of getting ahead in the count.
2: Right. And to Mike's point, I don't think the Tigers swing any earlier in counts than many teams.
3: Yeah.
2: You know, Cleveland maybe, especially Kwan. I mean, he's unbelievable.
3: He's only unbelievable against the Tigers.
2: I know.
5: Hey, quick correction. Valdez is 50% this year quality start.
2: Okay.
5: 12 out of 24.
3: Okay, so 1 out of every 2.
5: Yeah, and just for reference, last year in Houston, he was 20 of 31 quality starts.
3: All right,
5: so that's about 67%.
3: Yeah, there's your 2 of 3.

0: Yeah. It's pretty significant.
1: Yes, yeah. Absolutely.
0: Maybe ask AJ about that.
1: I think we shall ask him about Fromber.
2: Yeah, let's see if you could spit that one out.
1: Yeah, the other thing we didn't mention, you know, we knew he was hurt, that Riley Green on the injured list for 10 games, AJ said it's mild, but they're not going to take a chance, so he wasn't going to play, he said, in either this series or the White Sox series either. But, you know, look, injury's part of the game. The Tigers had to play a depleted team in against the A's. We know what the injuries did to the Tigers. It all evens out against the Royals, too.
2: Yes,
1: Bobby
2: Witt wasn't playing.
1: That's right. All right, it's time for news, and here is Heather.
3: Good morning, everyone. You guys, the $1 billion lottery ticket was sold to someone in Illinois. Close, but not us. The winning ticket was sold at a gas station in Quincy, and it marks the third time the Powerball jackpot was purchased in Illinois. So someone is it fixed? Is it a little suspicious?
2: Yeah, it's either California or Illinois. Man.
3: One player in Massachusetts scored a $2 million payday. Four ticket holders in Arizona, California, Florida, and North Carolina all won $1 million. So the new billionaire will be subject to an automatic 24% federal withholding tax, right, an additional 13% in federal taxes, and then the 4.95% tax holding from Illinois. But they're still going to...
2: they'll be all right.
1: I don't think they'll worry about it.
3: Nope. This is the eighth largest jackpot win in Powerball history. So congrats to whoever it is.
2: Yeah.
3: What a way to wake up.
2: You're nicer than me.
3: Screw you. You suck.
2: Yeah, exactly. Yeah.
3: The wife of a man who pretended to be a DTE worker before murdering a local jewelry store owner has been sentenced to 57 months to 20 years in prison on Wednesday. 34-year-old Amanda Hernandez pleaded no contest last month to conspiracy to commit home invasion, conspiracy to commit false personation of public utility worker, and then accessory after the fact to a felony. Her husband, Carlos, and then another man are the ones who pretended to be these DTE workers. They murdered a man in his Rochester Hills home. This was back in 2024. Both men have been sentenced to life in prison. And according to testimony, the suspects took the homeowner. I mean, we know the story. Took him to the basement where they ultimately tied him up, murdered him. His wife was upstairs making breakfast at the time. When they came back up, demanded jewelry, demanded cash. And it was during the investigation, though, that it was discovered that Amanda did play what they say was a crucial active role in the planning and the cover-up of the crime. So she'll be spending some time in prison.
2: Behind bars.
3: Yes. Do you guys remember the story about those tubers on the Muskegon River that were recently found alive after being missing for days?
2: Yes.
3: It was just kind of a strange story because we didn't have all the details. Their car was discovered at wherever the launch point with the windows busted out. The tubes were kind of seen floating, and then that was it. Well, we're learning a little bit more about what happened. So a search and rescue team found the three family members. There was two adult females who were cousins and then one of their sons who is 9 years old. They were found last Friday about 3/4 of a mile into the woods from the river. They were found about 7 miles from where they entered the river. And the family says that they hit some logs and the tubes popped. So they got off, obviously, on the shore. And then ultimately, they said, began walking aimlessly. And they found their way into the woods, obviously got lost. And when the rescuers found them, they were able to follow some footprints and like the broken twigs and bent grass. The 9-year-old said that they had been eating bark and flowers, drinking river water. One of the women's legs was almost entirely covered in like these deep red cuts and scratches from walking through this thick brush. They had a broken phone and one single water bottle. And the conservation officer said there was only a few sips of water left. This conservation officer said there was not even an inch of their exposed skin that was not just covered in cuts, but bug bites and mud and scrapes. And they were physically not able to go any further. The women couldn't walk. They had to be taken out on a stretcher. The boy was carried out.
2: Yeah.
3: It's crazy.
2: It's wild. Like, why not just follow the river to the destination? Instead of going through the woods, like, eventually, like, you were floating somewhere. And if you're floating on that river, I'm guessing somebody else is floating.
3: I think I would want to stay close to the river.
2: Yeah.
3: And,

0: and hope that I would see somebody. Correct. That they could not have been the only people on the river.
1: No.
2: Obviously, there was panic, disorientation. But I don't know the
0: situation. Yes. Yeah. I mean, I wasn't there. I wasn't in that situation to say, but that's how I feel. Like, oh, I should just stay by the river. But thankfully, they're okay. They all went to the hospital. They were treated for infections, dehydration, and rashes. So everyone's home. Let's see. Oh, this is a cool thing. Hundreds of people gathered at Ford Field on Wednesday for a free hands-on CPR training that was hosted by the Lions and the American Heart Association. Really cool event. So participants learned hands-only CPR and how to use a defibrillator. And it was the fourth straight year of this partnership and teaching what they called a nation of lifesavers. It's an important skill that everyone should learn. Yeah. A spokesperson with the American Heart Association said the event reflects a broader mission to expand life-saving knowledge across the city. Says the skills learned in this one day could mean the difference between life and death.
2: And we've had some of those stories. Was it somebody that was at a fast food restaurant?
0: Yeah.
2: Ran out and the owner, or it was a bartender that ran out and did the Heimlich on a kid. And had just been trained in
0: the CPR
2: life-saving measures.
0: And that's it. Like, some people think, well, no, I should leave this to the paramedics. And it's no. If you jump in, that could be all the difference. You start CPR, and then they'll take over when they get there. But those actions could save someone's life.
2: Yeah, the earlier it happens, the better chance of survival the individual has.
1: Absolutely. Thank you very much, Heather. All right, coming up next, it all starts tonight. Are you ready for some football? 97.1.
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2: A 1-2, swinging a line drive. Fair, are you kidding me? Down the right field line. Man, in to score comes Martinez.
3: Yeah, that was the one against Jesus.
4: Yes.
3: He was pitching really well for a while. And then,
4: yep. Was it paternity he was on for?
3: He was on paternity leave. See what happens? Come back and you give up big runs. No, I'm just kidding.
4: No, come on. Dead strength.
3: I know. 248-539-9797. Yeah, Tigers do play this afternoon. Cater Montero on the hill for the Tigers.
4: Bit of a bounce back start for him.
3: Yes. And then there'll be, you know, a little break in between sporting events.
4: Yes, we have Lions football tonight down in Cincinnati.
3: Pre-game begins at 6 o'clock. Dan Miller and Lomas Brown on the call. Look, it's going to be cool to see. I'm not going to sit there with bated breath and say, oh, gosh, they're gonna win the Super Bowl because they look great, or they're going to stink because of this. No, because most of the starters aren't playing. If you do possess the degenerate gene of betting on preseason games, Cincinnati is a 6.5-point favorite, and the total is 37.5, I believe.
4: Right, yeah. Well, and so the reason they're part of the favorite is Dan Campbell has said, yeah, Jared Goff, most of the starters are not playing. On the flip side, Cincinnati, Joe Burrow, Ja'Marr Chase, T. Higgins, Dexter Lawrence, they're all playing. Mm-hmm. You know, for Michigan fans, Dax Hill out tonight, so he won't be playing. B.J. Hill, Brian Cook, Ja'Marr Stewart, some of the other guys that are inactive for Cincinnati. That's the notable players.
3: Yes.
4: So I'll ask you this. I thought you were going to say the degenerative gene of a football obsession, not betting, but if you have that degenerative gene of the football obsession, I will be watching all four quarters tonight.
3: Yeah, so will I, you know, because we have to talk about it tomorrow. We don't want to miss anything. And I would probably watch it anyway. It's a home team. But, you know, there's other preseason games throughout the week, and I don't watch them all. I mean,
4: no. And I don't know if you know, hey, if you're going to be flipping around or anything tonight. The other games that are on tonight, there's Green Bay is playing. They're playing at Pittsburgh. The Rams are at Houston. I think those are New England is hosting Indianapolis. Those are some of your interesting games. San Francisco is hosting Tennessee. Those are all going on tonight at different times. But the Lions, they've got the early start at 7 o'clock.
3: Yeah.
4: What are you going to be looking for?
3: By the way, some of those games are on the NFL Network. And I didn't realize, I was flipping around the other day, and you know, I'm a very happy Xfinity customer. Xfinity and the NFL Network,
4: no agreement?
3: And there's no agreement.
4: Uh-oh.
3: They better fix that for Red Zone. That's all I got to say.
4: With the partnership that now ESPN owning NFL Network, how does that even work?
3: I know. It makes no sense to me because
4: ESPN's on.
3: Yes, absolutely.
4: That's odd.
3: Yeah.
4: Hopefully
3: it'll get straightened out. Yeah, so 248-539-9797. How intently are you going to be watching tonight's game? Or are you sitting there, starters aren't playing, who cares? It's going to be background noise.
4: I think a lot of people will be interested in the kickoff and the first quarter or so. Mm-hmm. And then it will be background noise for most people. I, however, am excited because, like I just mentioned, you're going to have some good players for Cincinnati playing. Mm-hmm. If you're going to try and make a name for yourself, hey, if you're a corner and you're fighting for a spot, I'm hoping we see Ennis Rakestraw tonight.
3: Yes, we need to see him.
4: I want to see him.
3: Hey, he's got match a good
4: him
3: test.
4: Up with, yeah, match him up with Ja'Marr Chase.
3: Yeah.
4: Let's see what we've got. And if you're able to get a pick on Joe Burrow, like if you want to make a name for yourself and you want to stake a claim to a starting spot or more playing time or just a roster spot, early on in this game, you better get after the Bengals and their Bengals starters.
3: Yeah.
4: It's a great opportunity.
3: Absolutely. 248-539-9797, who out there are you most looking forward to seeing? Mine is Ahmed Hassanein. All I've heard about is how really good he's looked at camp, and if he is as good as they say, camp, man, he's a guy who's going to, you know, especially with Derek Moore injured, he's going to get a lot of reps.
4: Yeah.
3: And we all know in this town we're, you know, upset.

0: just about getting another edge rusher besides, you know, Aiden.
1: Yeah, can he provide some depth there? Can he provide a threat? You know, if it's Wonnum or Derek Moore and Hassanin,
0: yes.
1: Like, how much of a drop off is there between 1, 2, and 3?
0: Yes.
1: I think a lot of people will be watching that. I would imagine we'll see a guy that we haven't heard anything about, but Levi Onwuzurike.
0: You would hope,
1: Return from, yes, you know, an injured season last
0: correct
1: year.
0: He's your boy Levi.
1: Yeah. You remember how disappointed I was,
0: yes,
1: when they drafted him.
0: Of course. That's why I said it.
1: But he's still hanging on. You know, I mean, he's that guy that just keeps hanging on somehow. And this is a put up or shut up camp for him. Mm-hmm. Want to see what he has to do. Obviously, I already mentioned Ennis Rakestraw. Looking at the, you know, the corners, will we see Rocky Asin? I don't know where he falls in the level of.
0: He's been playing very well, they say, in practice.
1: Right.
0: But it's practice.
1: Yeah.
0: And DJ
1: and
0: so Reed,
1: and
0: obviously,
1: it's a preseason game,
0: yeah,
1: right? You know, let's all play the Allen Iverson cut. Hey, it's practice. We're talking about practice.
0: Right.
1: It's a practice game.
0: Yeah.
1: I am going to be locked in on the center position, as I think a lot of people will be. I want to see Juice Drugs, Seth McLaughlin. I just want to see how they're handling more than just, okay, yeah, I want to make sure that they can make the blocks.
0: I want to see if Seth McLaughlin can, you know,
1: snap the ball shotgun. Well, he doesn't have to worry. I mean, Mason Graham and Kenneth Grant aren't across from him.
0: Well,
1: tonight.
0: That's true, but
1: he will have Dexter Lawrence.
0: He had other games where he screwed up, too. It wasn't just
1: I know. Yeah, we joke around about it, but he was a Remington Award winner at the Ohio State.
0: Exactly.
1: So I want to see both of those guys, and it's not necessarily can they make the blocks. I don't expect them to play to the level of Cade Mays, but I want to see that the offensive line has direction.
0: Is Blake Miller going to play?
1: I hope so.
0: He's a rookie. I mean, but the way that, you know, this team gets injured all the time, you never know.
1: Yeah, but he's a guy that's he showed he was durable in college. So
0: right, he needs reps against professionals.
1: Yes, and so I do want to see Blake Miller. I think he should get a couple of snaps. And I know this is where you get, okay, do you want to see Blake Miller with Corby Sorsdahl as his guard, or do you want to see Tate Ratledge and Blake Miller play next to each other? That's what I would do, because while Tate Ratledge is, he's in his second year. Mm-hmm. He had plenty of reps last year. There's still growth that needs to happen, and there's growth that needs to happen between the two of them.
0: Right. Give him a series. And I know, like, you know, Sewell, he doesn't need.
1: Sewell's not playing.
0: No, he shouldn't either. But I wouldn't mind seeing Mahogany play.
1: Yeah, Mahogany. And when Juice isn't at center, I want to see him at guard. Miles Frazier, we'll see him at that left guard spot. And you might see some of those guys trading in between the two spots, left and right guard. Because as Dan Campbell said, and as I preached, you've got to find the best combination of five guys. Where do they fit? How can we get our best five on the field? And obviously, without Cade Mays, the number one question is going to be, can we get this offensive line all going in the right direction? Can we identify the mic? Can we identify the blitzer? Can we identify protections and match those with any blitzes? Now, you're not going to get exotic blitzes from Cincinnati, but I do want to see that there's some competency from that center position.
0: Do you expect Dobbs to even play? You think it's going to be Altmyer the whole way? Because Dobbs just got there.
1: I don't expect to see him.
0: Yeah, me neither. All right.
1: But maybe. Who knows?
0: 248-539-9797. We'll take more of your calls and your texts. What do you want to see out of the Lions tonight? Who do you want to see? And all.

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6: Well, I guess my discussion or me bringing up the Xfinity NFL Network deal. See, I say something like that and it gets resolved. No, I guess it was resolved about yesterday or the day before.
7: Oh, really?
6: Yes.
7: Oh, so.
6: Because you see there at the bottom of the screen, that's we were Xfinity. That's NFL Network.
7: Oh, okay.
6: So they got it fixed. So beautiful.
7: Good. So you'll be able to watch all the games.
6: I'm very happy about that. All right. On the ticket text, depth is question mark. My prediction is that Hassanin will be the starting strong side edge after this season. Underrated reason why we sucked last year was Muhammad not being able to set the edge against the run.
7: He was more of a pass rush specialist.
6: Yes. Yeah. And McLaughlin will be okay. The opposing defenses won't know the plays. That just will never end to some people.
7: No, it won't.
6: Yeah, look, yeah, we know. They cheated!
8: There's more of those texts, too. I just gave you one.
6: Oh, I'm sure. Yeah.
8: Nothing about the game tonight. Let's just...
6: Yes, exactly. And I could go on for that for a while, but I'm not going to. All right? Anyway. Ben Johnson, the head coach of the Chicago Bears, a fan favorite here in Detroit.
7: Yes.
6: Yeah, right. People still hold great animus towards him. In fact, I think it was Saturday when I was on with Brendan. Somebody was hating. We were talking about Scooble and the list of like villains in towns in this town, and Ben Johnson's right up there.
7: Sure.
6: People insist that the reason the Lions lost to the Commanders in that playoff game
7: was because he wasn't focused.
6: Because he wasn't focused because he was interviewing.
7: Yeah. Well, it's. I don't know how many times we have to say it. Like,
6: he came up with this Jamison Williams pass. I said they were down by five. It had nothing to do with that. That was a horrible play call. And I guarantee you, if he wasn't being talking to the Bears, that call still would have been made.
7: Yes. Anyway. I don't think there was. It had zero effect.
6: In a profile by Dan Pompey of The Athletic, he hung out with Ben Johnson all day. And he talked about the aspirations of the Bears. And here's what Ben Johnson had to say, and I'm quoting here. You've got 31 other teams coming to training camp saying, our goal is to win the Super Bowl. I want more than that. I want to have the highest scoring offense ever, which happens to be the 2013 Denver Broncos. I know how many points per game they scored, 37.9, and I want to surpass them. I want shutouts. I want blowouts.
7: Okay. And what the 24 Lions offense, I believe, ranks fourth. It's either fourth or fifth all time in points scored. Mm-hmm. So we know he's been close as an offensive play caller.

0: Correct.
1: Will they be able to do it for the Bears? And do you like or dislike him even saying this? I have no issue with it.
0: No.
1: I have no care for what that man does in Chicago. And it's we've seen Dan Campbell coach against him. And while last season wasn't anything that we expected from the Lions,
0: no,
1: it beat him twice.
0: Yes.
1: So it's, I don't really care what their types of goals are.
0: Would you want Dan Campbell to say something like that is my question. Or do you think it just comes off as being a, you know, a cocky, arrogant DB?
1: Well, it would be really out of character for Dan to say something like that. So,
0: okay, the head coach of your team, whoever that might be.
1: I know. And I guess I'm getting to the point where I don't really care what they say preseason.
0: Right.
1: I don't think it does them any favors in terms of putting your goals out there. Mm-hmm. I don't know that there's an offense that doesn't go into, like, do the Lions have that goal of setting the NFL points record? It may not be on the list. It's simply about the wins, and we talk about strictly business.
0: For teams like the Bears, the Lions, and other teams that are, you know, top 10, you'd think, who are going to be up there and possibly get to the Super Bowl, there's only one goal. I don't care how you do it.
1: Right.
0: Your only goal is to get to this, is to win the Super Bowl.
1: The way I read into it, and I know he says he wants shutouts, he wants blowouts, all that stuff, and you know, okay, yada yada yada. But when I hear him say things like that, first of all, he's an offensive play caller and he likes to score points. Okay? I don't think that's breaking news. He's been a part of offenses that have put up a lot of points.
0: Yes.
1: So if that's one of his goals, then so be it. I also think he knows he's not going to have a lot of shutouts. I don't think he's going to have a lot of blowouts. He may score a lot of points, but I think their defense is also going to give up a lot of points.
0: Probably. Kobe Bryant got hurt, and on their offensive end, what's his name, got hurt? Their receiver out of Missouri.
1: Right.
0: Luther Burden. Right?
1: And their center retired.
0: Yes.
1: And so they're going into it with a new center. Now, they were able to do that and replace him much earlier in the offseason than Detroit had with Frank.
0: Yeah.
1: But it's, I think he maybe tipped his hand a little bit in regards to, we're going to have to score a lot of points if we want to win games this year.
0: Yeah, well, everybody knows he's, you know, an offensive, you know, guru, savant, genius, whatever words you want to use.
1: Well, that's what they believe.
0: Yes,
1: yeah.
0: That he's going to score a lot of points. And because of the way the offense that he runs, and because he's got a quarterback who most people believe is ascending.
1: Yes.
0: Now, there's still people around here looking at it, in my opinion, through Lions colored glasses, that Caleb, you know, he's not that good. He just, you know, does a lot of, you know, he's great at end of games because of his, you know, mobility, and he's able to make a lot of crazy plays.
1: Much improved. That's true. Year two over year one.
0: Oh, yeah. And a lot of that is, you know, hate to say it, coaching.
1: Well, a lot. Yeah, sure. I mean, you look, was it Eberflus?
0: Yes. Well, he's a defensive coach. I forget who the defensive coordinator was. Game management, all of those things were
1: an issue for them in Caleb Williams' first year.
0: Correct.
1: They didn't necessarily have those issues last year. Mm-hmm. He performed better. I think he's getting better coaching from Ben Johnson, his staff. He's in a better system that they can utilize his skill set a little bit better. And I do think that he takes another step forward this year.
2: There's numbers, though, with Caleb Williams that have got to improve. Like, his completion percentage is 58% last year.
1: I agree.
2: Actually, 56. Or no, 58. It was 62 the first year. Like, that usually doesn't get it done. That's got to get up to close to 65, even with the mobile quarterback. His rating is floating around 90 the last 2 years. So,
1: yeah.
2: Again, that's something that usually needs to hover 95+. So, there's... He's a good clutch player. He has got a flair for the dramatic. A little bit of an it factor there maybe with that. But
1: he's also only going into his third season.
2: Yeah.
1: But this is
2: the year you should see it. Like, yes. If you don't see those numbers improve, I think that's a sign that he's good.
0: Yes.
2: But
1: will never be great.
2: Yeah, yeah.
0: But if he wins, that's all that counts, right? Because...
1: ultimately, yes.
0: Yeah, because I don't think Jalen Hurts is great.
2: But you're getting in that world, then. You're coming after year three. You're extending him. Okay, now we're...

0: paying him a boatload of money, and can we have a roster?
1: Right. So now's the time where he needs to flourish.
0: Yes.
1: If first of all, if he wants to, you know, have that fifth year picked up, which I think it will be, but he also wants that big contract going into year four. This is the year that he's got to show that he can be a reliable passer. There's going to be times where he has to be a pocket passer and deliver it to his own team, not the opponent.
2: Do you know who their, I'm looking at their depth chart. Do you know who their third string quarterback is? I can't believe he's still in the league.
1: I don't know.
2: Case Keenum. How old is he?
1: I don't know. Click on the button.
2: No, it's not one of those.
1: It'll tell you.
2: I know. All right. 248-539-9797. Two Grand Slam coming up at 725.
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4: Thank you, Brendan. We got AJ Hinch at 8.02, two Grand Slam at 7.25. By the way, in a story, only Gov would appreciate this. I don't know. Hopefully you heard it. You know, we do those Odyssey Sports Minutes or whatever they have those things.
5: Yes.
4: Yeah. There was one, it was either yesterday or the day before, the guy did his whole 30 seconds on the Panthers signing Kyle Trask as their third string quarterback.
5: Why?
4: I couldn't, like, all I thought about was you because you were a big Kyle Trask fan.
5: I thought he could play in the league. Yeah, I was wrong.
4: Yeah, we've all, believe me, I know, I've been wrong too.
5: I did notice he signed with the Panthers. Yeah. I just never shared it with anybody.
4: But I couldn't believe that was that was his whole shtick.
5: Maybe he plays against the Lions on that Sunday night game.
4: He might be. All right, we do have some texts. I think it's a super DB to say it outside the locker room that they want to lead, set the record for scoring points. But we all want to do that every game.
6: Sure, yeah, we'd love to have every game be a blowout, shutout.
4: If Ben Johnson said that while he was the OC of the Lions, the fans would have loved it. The only reason it's controversial is because he's not on our team.
6: There's some truth to that.
4: Yeah, absolutely.
6: Yeah. I mean, you like the bravado from your guy.
4: Yeah.
6: You just don't like it when it used to be your guy, and now he's the other guy.
4: Although, I'm always one of those guys who doesn't like when they talk crap before things, you know.
6: You mean it's just another team?
4: Yeah.
6: Another game?
4: Yeah.
6: Other jerseys?
4: Oh, Bryce. Talk about them moving to Indiana and maybe having to change their name to incorporate Indiana.
6: I did see that last night. That was a story that was going around. And apparently this afternoon they are going to make some type of
4: official
6: announcement on the progress of their future stadium.
4: Correct.
6: The Hammond / Indiana Bears.
4: The Indiana Bears. at least the Jets and the Giants still use New York.
6: The Indiana Metropolitan Chicago Bears. I don't know how far does a metropolitan area actually extend? Because, you know, Metro Detroit, right?
4: Yeah.
6: You don't include Ann Arbor in Metro Detroit.
4: No, because Ann Arbor is their own like little market. But I consider Ann Arbor almost a suburb of Detroit. In a half hour,
6: it's a bit. Far, but I mean, okay, you could. Argue it, but yeah, it's you're a different state,
4: right? And it's the same. It's probably the same amount of driving distance from Chicago to Indiana as it is from like some of the northern suburbs of Illinois to Chicago.
6: Sure, but those northern suburbs of Illinois are going to be a hell of a lot farther from Hammond than they are currently.
4: That's true.
6: And it does make the drive from Detroit a little bit easier. It shortens it by about half hour, 40 minutes.
4: That's true. That's a great point.
6: So
4: when the

0: Lion fans come in and overtake.
1: Yeah, overtake. Yeah.
2: I mean, okay, all kidding aside, like, how big of a deal would it really be if they had to rename them?
1: It would be huge if they renamed the Chicago Bears.
2: Right, I only ask it because it happened to the Colts. The Baltimore Colts were a legacy franchise in the NFL, a very successful Johnny Unitas championships.
1: Yeah, but they moved four states away.
2: I know. They actually did something worse than the Bears would
0: What
2: be
0: they
2: doing.
0: Should have done, what they should have, when the Colts moved to Indianapolis, they should have made them use a different name. And then when the Ravens came, they should have called them the Colts.
2: I mean, that's like what I'm saying. I'm not saying even drop the Bears. I'm just saying in terms of if they actually had to call them Indiana or whatever, something different for some reason or whatever.
1: Right.
2: It would be a big deal. Don't get me wrong, but I'm just using an example of something that happened that, you know, we didn't make such
1: it, you know, back and forth from St. Louis to L.A. to St. Louis. Right. Back to L.A. If they've always been the Rams. I think if they... If they are no longer known as the Chicago Bears,
0: it'd be funny.
1: Sure, we'd love it here in Detroit, but as a football fanatic, I think it is awful. It's absolutely awful.
0: Would they change their helmet?
1: If they're if they're not Chicago anymore, why'd you put a C on there?
0: Exactly.
1: It's one of the iconic helmets in football.
0: Yeah.
1: I think it would be absolutely hilarious.
2: If
1: they
2: put
1: an I on there, or H for the Hammond Bears.
0: They look like I like for it would look like Indiana or Illinois helmets in college.
1: Yeah, well, I mean, so Indiana has, but they have the IU.
0: Yeah, that's true.
1: And IB. Illinois,
0: IB,
1: IB Bears.
0: Yeah,
1: UB, the Lions. that will happen. At least it's being reported that it will happen this afternoon.
0: That's your boy, Kevin Warren. He's running the whole show there.
1: Oh, boy. Oh, boy. Don't even get me started. Glad he's
0: Matt Millenheim.
1: No,
0: I don't remember that.
1: Yes.
0: He worked here for a minute. All right. Yep. So Ben Johnson says they want to lead the league and, you know,
1: points scored.
0: Set the record for, you know, points score. He wants shutouts and blowouts. I got a question for you here. Who scores more points this year, the Detroit Lions or the Chicago Bears? Very simple. Just text it in 248-539-9797.
1: Okay, so
0: or give us a
1: I'm pretty fixed on my answer. I would like to hear yours first.
0: I think the Lions are going to score more points. Because I just think they have more weapons, and not that Chicago doesn't, but
1: no. So you look at the. I agree with you. I'm glad that we are a simpatico. They've got Romo Odunze, Luther Burden III. They've got our old pal Khalif Raymond.
0: Yes,
1: that's going to make up their wide receiver core.
0: DeAndre Swift, Monagi's pretty good too, right?
1: Monagi. Yeah.
0: I didn't say I didn't say the guy, Mr.
3: I was going to say, Kevin McGonigal's on the Bears now?
1: Yes. Menungai, our old pal from Rutgers.
0: Yes.
1: So here is the issue that I think, when DeAndre Swift was here, it was oft injured.
0: Which Rutgers running back's going to have more yards, Menungai or Pacheco?
1: Yeah. Well, oh, that's a good question too. Which RB2 gets more opportunity? I look at the skilled position players first. Now, Colston Loveland, obviously fan of his from his time at Michigan, and I think he's a very talented tight end, more so as a pass catcher than he is at setting the edge. You look at Sam Laporta, and when you start doing the comparisons, Sam Laporta, very talented pass catcher, but I think he outperforms Colston Loveland at the line of scrimmage. I think the Lions will have a better run game. There's no comparison between DeAndre Swift and Jahmyr Gibbs. Zero
0: Swift
1: comparison.
0: Swift is good. Gibbs is great.
1: Yes. Okay. So I think we've very good job of making my point. I also look at the offensive line and I say to start the season, very comparable because you know their new center Garrett Bradbury was a former first round pick. But he's new to that system. He's not on the same level as the center that they had last year in Drew Dahlman. The offensive line is going to take a little bit longer to develop for the Detroit Lions, clearly because Cade Mays is not there.
0: Correct.
1: Juice Scruggs is

0: is not Cade Mays, and Seth McLaughlin is not Cade Mays. So no matter who they put in there, I think the Lions' offense will be somewhat limited as to what they will ultimately be. But I do think that they end up putting up more points throughout the course of 17 games because of Amon-Ra St. Brown, J-Mo, Sam Laporta, Jahmyr Gibbs. Like, they just have more big-time weapons than the Bears have.
1: Yep. Who's going to be better, Tesla or Khalif Raymond?
0: Oh, I think as Isaac Tesla will get more out of what we are asking him to do than they will out of Khalif Raymond. Because remember, Khalif Raymond is their returner.
1: True.
0: Isaac Tesla is not the returner. He is simply focused on being wide receiver.
1: Right. I think it looks like Greg Dortch will be our Khalif Raymond, right?
0: Yes. Yes. So, I mean, I'm not going to get into comparing return games. I could care less.
1: I know.
0: I couldn't care less. But it's. I think that the Lions will end up scoring more points because they're going to be a more consistent offense. You're going to get better performance game in, game out from Jared Goff than you will get from Caleb Williams.
1: Right. Look, they might have more crazy highlight plays.
0: Sure, you're going to watch Caleb Williams run around, avoid tackles, and he'll hit some wide receiver down the field. You're not going to see that pretty much ever from Jared Goff. But what I like about Jared Goff is how quickly he processes defense. The ball goes in the right place at the right time, and I think that is it may just come down to Jared Goff greater than Caleb Williams this year.
1: All right, we have some texts. The Redskins were not the Maryland Redskins. I don't understand why Ben Johnson gets a hard time for coaching the Bears a year ago and having success. NFL head coaching opportunities are limited. Seriously, anybody really thinks it's reasonable to expect him to avoid jobs in the division? I agree.
0: I didn't have a problem taking the Chicago job.
1: They're changing their nickname to the Ham and Cheese.
0: That would
1: be
0: amazing.
1: More for Green Bay, though. You know, that'd be great. But yes. Ham and cheese. A little mustard on that. The Lions played in Pontiac. They're going to stay the Chicago Bears. Jets and Giants, Commanders play in different states. Yes, we've established that. The Shipshawana Bears has a nice ring to it. That's Jason and Fenton. Detroit Lions score more points. Lions, easier schedule. Lions are going to score probably the top five again just because of the O-line help, and Gibbs just got paid. Sincerely, Todd in the car. Lions are going to score probably the top five again. Oh, we just had that one. Yep. I think our schedule this year, the Lions will definitely score more. The Indiana Bears has a better play caller and a healthy defense. I think they score more points. You guys are obsessed with the Bears. Why do you even care where they play? Bears are going to break the scoring record, no doubt.
0: Well, I think it's hilarious where they play because
1: we're obsessed with it.
0: Well, they play in one of the most iconic stadiums that a spaceship landed on at Soldier Field. They have been downtown Chicago. I mean,
1: even when they played in Wrigley Field, the only time they were in downtown Chicago is when Soldier Field was renovated and they played in Illinois at Champaign, University of Illinois, when Marty took the wind.
0: It's just... You're amazing.
2: I completed that as you were saying it to Greg back here. Really? I knew you were going to say it.
1: Well, we've been working long enough together, yes, for crying out loud. It'll be the Lions. Caleb Williams is one of the most inaccurate quarterbacks in the NFL and legitimately used as a game manager to compensate. And Goff has much better weapons than the Bears, Dan from New Haven.
0: So going back to that one, why do we care about the Bears? Like, they're a rivalry.
1: Yeah.
0: And don't you love to see chaos, shenanigans, like just discourse amongst your rivals' fan base and what they're doing?
1: Yes.
0: I think it's silly that they are leaving the city of Chicago.
1: And the state of Illinois. And by the way, Caleb Williams, I wouldn't call him a game manager at all.
0: No, that would not be the definition.
1: It's kind of the opposite, if you ask me. All right, 248-539-9797. We have two Grand Slam coming up at 7:25.
0: Hey, you could be a great driver doing everything right and still get hit, and you most likely never even saw it coming. 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
2: We have Dear Stoney at 7:35, AJ Hinch at 8:02, two grand slam in about 6 minutes, but right now it's news with Heather.
3: Well, a Detroit teen is behind bars and his father is recovering after being shot in the back. 13-year-old Terrell Burgess shot his father twice after being disciplined, then stole the family car and the family dog and took off. We talked about this yesterday. He was ultimately found and arrested in Ohio. But neighbors can't believe that the shooting happened in their quiet neighborhood. And here's one neighbor, Peg Mosley, kind of discussing the incident.
4: I can't not imagine it. It's making me sick in the inside that you even told me that, because I feel bad. I really do. It's...
3: And others just question, you know, where did this teen get the gun?
5: Yeah.
3: How did this happen, right? They said they make them feel scared and can understand that for sure. And no update yet on this dad, except he is recovering. A single lucky ticket holder in Illinois won the massive $1 billion Powerball jackpot. The winning ticket was sold at a gas station in Quincy. It marks the third time the Powerball jackpot was purchased in Illinois. Before taxes, the winner can choose a one-time lump sum payout of $450.5 million.
5: What's the annuity? Do you know?
3: I don't know exactly what it is, but no one ever chooses it.
2: No.
3: There was one player in Massachusetts that won $2 million, and then four ticket holders in Arizona, California, Florida, and North Carolina all won $1 million. This is the eighth largest jackpot win in Powerball's history. The next Powerball drawing will take place on Saturday. Estimated jackpot of $20
5: million. Yep, got to start off new.
3: Yep. A spontaneous tubing trip on the Muskegon River turned into a three-day survival journey for three people. So the family, which included two adult female cousins and then one of their nine-year-old sons, so they went out last week to go tubing, never showed up, like didn't return home. One of them missed their dentist appointment, and it was like, whoa. So... police, conservation officers spent 3 days looking for them, and they were ultimately found 3/4 of a mile in the woods from the river and about 7 miles from where they entered the river. The family says they were surviving on bark and flowers, and they were eating or drinking river water. They were covered, it sounds like, basically head to toe in cuts and lacerations and bug bites.
5: Sounds miserable.
3: They did have a broken phone with them. And it sounds like when they were found, they were physically unable to go on. The two adult cousins were taken off on a stretcher. The nine-year-old was carried out. But the good news is that... they're going to be fine. They did go to the hospital. They were treated for infections, dehydration, and rashes. But everyone is relieved that they are now home. Well, the wife of a man who's now in prison for the rest of his life after posing as a DTE worker and murdering a man in his Rochester Hills home was sentenced to 57 months to 20 years in prison for her role in the crime. On Wednesday, 34-year-old Amanda Hernandez was sentenced in helping plan the elaborate scheme and then helping to cover it up as well. Now, last month, she entered a plea in the case in which she was charged with conspiracy to commit first-degree home invasion, accessory after the fact, and conspiracy to commit false impersonation of a utility worker. As part of the plea, she received 1 year to 5 years on the second count and 1 year to 2 years on the third. And during her sentencing, she did speak, and Amanda shared that she regretted her actions and regretted even marrying her husband because she knew at the time what kind of guy he was. The judge had no sympathy for her, basically saying, yeah, you may have married the wrong man, but you...

0: could have called the police at any point in time. You didn't need to carry on with this scheme, right?
1: Yes.
0: You were all in, you made the mistake, and now you will deal with it. There's a video making the rounds online showing a Chick-fil-A worker going above and beyond to complete a customer's order. So in this video, the employee can be seen chasing after a customer who's driving away in their car, right? Running after them with a hot cup of coffee, making sure that they got it because they forgot it at the drive-thru window. There was a couple who was filming this and was like, wow, this is crazy. This woman needs a tip.
2: Yeah.
0: But you got yourself a good employee right there going above and beyond. Really quickly, speaking of Chick-fil-A, the restaurant is launching a couple new menu items this fall.
2: Yeah.
0: And man,
2: chicken and waffles.
0: I don't eat chicken, but it looks good. Yeah. Beginning on August 24th, you can get your hands on a chicken and waffle sandwich, s'mores milkshake, and s'mores frosted coffees. But the sandwich is what looks amazing. It features maple flavored waffle buns, and then a chicken fillet inside, which can be customized.
2: Uh-huh.
0: Applewood smoked bacon and honey butter spread with a side of syrup.
1: Ooh.
2: Yeah.
0: Looks great.
2: Sounds amazing.
1: Delicious.
0: All right. Let's play the Two Grand Slam. Give us a call. 248-539-9797.
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0: Well, let's give away some money. The rules
2: are
0: so simple. 10 questions, 60 seconds. $25 for each question answered correctly. $2,000 if we get them all right.
2: Stoney, you feeling lucky? You feel like you brought a little luck to the show?
1: No.
2: Oh,
1: No, I've seen these questions.
2: Oh, okay. Yeah, I mean, it's never a handout, that's for sure.
1: I know.
2: Never a handout, but...
0: got to find the right person.
2: Mm-hmm. Unique knowledge. Who do we got there, Stoney?
1: Oh, let's go to...
2: Jim.
1: Jim, what's up?
4: How you doing?
2: Doing all right. How about yourself?
4: Doing great.
0: All right, Jim, you know the rules. You can pass, and if there's time, we'll get back to it. But let's play. Here we go. Your time is going to start right now. Who is the Detroit Tigers starting pitcher today?
4: Peter Montero.
0: Who wears jersey number 74 for the Detroit Tigers?
4: Kenley Jansen.
0: Where did Michigan's Bryce Underwood play in high school?
4: Romulus.
0: Oslo is the capital of this country.
4: Norway.
0: Who is the head coach of the New York Giants?
4: John Harbaugh.
0: This band had the 1992 hit Under the Bridge.
4: Red Hot Chili Peppers.
0: Who won the NHL's Hart Trophy this past June?
4: Kucherov.
0: Junior Caminero plays for this MLB team.
4: Reds.
0: Who played Molly in the 2017 movie Molly's Game?
4: Pass.
0: Who is the head football coach for the Duke Blue Devils?
4: Pass.
1: Six.
0: Hey,
2: yeah,
0: that's
2: we got you with six.
0: Good,
2: that's pretty
1: 50,
2: good.
1: Yeah, absolutely.
2: Uh-huh. You got a couple there that I didn't think were possible.
1: I know.
4: Yeah.
1: You did really well.
2: Mm-hmm. Yeah.
1: Really
2: nice job,
1: well. Yeah.
2: Jim.
4: Thank you.
2: Make sure you hold on the line. We'll make sure you get paid. And, we'll go through the answers. The Two Grand Slam on Thursdays is brought to you by Femininio Law. Get David, get paid.
1: All right. He started off really strong with the Tigers starting pitcher today. It's Kader Montero.
2: Mm-hmm.
1: Who wears jersey number 74 for the Detroit Tigers? It's Kenley Jansen. You got that correct. He was close mileage-wise, but not quite enough. They're very close to each other. Bryce Underwood did not play at Romulus. He played at
2: Belleville.
1: Oslo is the capital of Norway.
2: Mm-hmm.
1: Head coach of the Giants is John Harbaugh. Red Hot Chili Peppers, 1992 hit Under the Bridge. Kucherov with the MVP, the Hart Trophy. Yeah. And then he started getting a little trouble. Junior Caminero plays for the Tampa Bay Rays, sticking with the Tampa theme. Jessica Chastain played Molly in the 2017 movie Molly's Game. I was, because we were talking to Heather, now, how many people saw Molly's Game? I loved it, but
2: I've never even heard of it.
1: Yeah, and
5: it was a pretty popular movie that year.
1: Yeah, and the last one, when I saw these before, I said there was no way, unless somebody was born in this state, was going to.

0: know who the head football coach of the Duke Blue Devils is.
1: Manny Diaz.
0: Manny Diaz.
2: A familiar name, though.
0: I know, absolutely.
1: Yeah. Well, he was at the U.
0: Yes.
1: And then...
0: defensive coordinator at Penn State. Yeah. I think he was at Temple, too, for a minute or whatever.
1: Mm-hmm. So. Yeah, he was there for a minute.
0: Yes, exactly.
2: So if Molly's Game was a top 10 movie, according to IMDb, that year.
3: I've never seen it. I definitely had heard of it.
0: Yes.
3: It was just not one that I've seen. But I really do like Jessica Chastain, so I'll have to
1: Molly's
3: go back
1: Game.
3: Well,
1: like,
3: watch
1: what's
3: it.
1: What's the movie about?
0: Gambling.
1: Oh, okay.
3: Mm-hmm. It's based on a true story.
1: Mm-hmm. Oh.
3: I didn't know that. I'm just reading about
1: was
3: it.
1: Was Molly a winner?
2: Wasn't it that she was a...
3: She was a former Olympic class skier.
0: Yeah.
1: Oh.
0: She knew her stuff.
2: Just pulled a Stony.
0: Yeah.
3: Sorry, I've got the Wikipedia page pulled up. I knew what you were going to say.
2: She was running illegal gambling rooms.
0: Yes.
1: Oh, okay.
2: I think Chauncey was there.
0: Oh, Lord. 248-539-9797. All right, coming up next. It's
1: the
0: not
1: Godfather.
0: Dear, it's not Dear John today.
1: It's Dear Stony.
0: 97.1.
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4: Let it play out.
3: It's an embarrassment. It's an absolute embarrassment. Boom!
5: Tell me if it's hard or not.
3: That was a dumbass pick.
5: All right. So we've got a little twist today. And when Stoney steps in, also known as the Godfather, we need to tap into the years of experience. The life that you have lived lends itself to such a segment like this. So instead of asking me these questions, sometimes the moral compass of the show, we do want to go to one Michael Stephen Stone. So I'll start things
6: the
5: off.
6: The immoral compass of the station.
5: No, I'm not, that's not what I meant. I just had a wealth of knowledge. Okay. You've lived a great life. Mm-hmm. Here's number one. My son is 28 years old. Mm-hmm. He has a college degree. And when he graduated college at 22, he stepped into a very good job with no debt because we paid for his education. He moved to his own apartment and everything seemed to be going well. After 2 years, he was laid off and has been living with his mom and me ever since. The job loss was unexpected. It hit him hard and it took him about 6 months to even begin looking for work. I thought he would find a job and move out after a year at most. Now it's been 4 years, no steady job, and he's never offered to help with food or any other increased expenses with him living at home. I love my son, but he needs to move out. How do I get him out of my house and on his own?
6: That's a tough question, and I'm sure, you know, something that might happen for me. I mean, one of my daughters is living at home, and she's got a really good job, but she wants to save money. Mm-hmm. So that's okay. That's okay. I mean, eventually she'll move out.
5: But the point is, she could.
6: She could.
5: Choosing to
6: yes.
5: enjoy the extra time you have with your daughter.
6: Exactly. As far as, you know, the person who emailed you, if the kid has no job, now it sucks that, you know, you have to figure out a way to motivate him to actually look for a job.
5: Yeah.
6: But if he has no job, I'm not going to kick my kid out on the street who's got no money or even say, all right, here's, you know, whatever, go on your own. I just can't do that. I think.
5: How do you motivate him?
6: You make him seek help. I don't know. Do something for him.
5: Yeah. So it could be get some mental health.
6: That's what I mean.
5: Assistance.
6: Yes.
5: That could be one thing. I also think that you have to make them start understanding that, hey, this isn't a free ride
6: Correct.
5: Anymore. So.
6: Right.
5: Here is the things starting in, give them a heads up,
6: right.
5: starting in 2 months.
6: Right, I'll give you a little bit of a budget, but you have to do some stuff.
5: We expect you to contribute and start small, $200 a month for food, your cell phone. It's now on you, it's not us, you're off our plan. Some things like that. And then, hey, after 4 or 5 months, we're going to increase those costs and then give them a deadline.
6: Yeah.
5: Say, hey, in 6 months, 8 months, whatever it is, you need to have your own place because you're not living here anymore.
6: Yes, that's
5: sometimes it's that tough love that you have to have, because as a parent, I do believe one of the goals that we have is, the goal should be to create productive individuals are self-sufficient.
6: I totally agree, but in certain situations, you know, you send your kid away, you kick your kid out of the house. Obviously a lot nicer, and then something happens where he never gets going, and then you lose your I don't know,
7: he's got to find a girlfriend.
6: It's tough. It's tough.
7: He's gonna want a job and money if he's 28 years old.
6: Yes.
5: Yeah,
6: he's got
7: he finds the right girl, he's gonna want his own place.
6: Yes.
7: He's gonna want his own money. He's gonna want to take her out.
5: Want to bring her home?
7: Yep.
6: Here's a free dating app, son.
7: Yeah, I signed you up.
6: Yes,
7: here you go.
8: You know what a huge thing here is that I think you guys might have missed? Been out of the workforce for 4 years.
6: Right.
7: But he can still go.

0: a job.
1: Yeah, he could get something.
0: I mean,
1: like
0: something
1: anything.
0: To help pay, yeah.
1: Exactly, and
0: Home
1: that's
0: Depot?
1: What he should. He let him tell him how important it is that you need to start putting a just working in general on yeah. your resume. As if somebody that hires people, that's a huge red flag. You haven't worked in 4 years.
2: Right.
1: Why?
2: Even DoorDash, right. do something.
0: Yeah, something. Do yeah. something.
1: Substitute. To motivate him, you explain you're damaging your life long term by simply not working.
3: Yeah.
2: There
3: yeah.
2: could be mental issues there too, obviously. You can even do something like substitute teach.
1: Are you still doing that?
2: Oh, hopefully.
0: That's awesome. All right, Sony, the next one. I want to ask my girlfriend to marry me, but I'm nervous. Not about asking her. I'm really excited about that, but it's about the ring. We both live paycheck to paycheck, but I've been able to save a little here and there. We've looked at rings, and the man-made diamonds are a lot cheaper than the natural ones of a similar size. She's telling me she'd be happy with anything, but my buddies are telling me it's a test. They say she really wants the natural diamond, and if I get her a less expensive one, she'll think I'm cheap and may actually say no. What should I do?
2: Well, first of all, if she would say no, she's not worth a damn. That's number one. Number two, you get her what you can afford. I mean, if you can afford the real thing, fine. If you can't, or try to do some kind of payment plan. If not, so you're thinking man-made diamond. We're not talking cubic zirconium here, are
0: no.
2: we?
3: No, no. They make man-made diamonds right. now that are same cut clarity, but it's clearly a man-made diamond. They're not as expensive right. because they're...
2: Can anybody tell the difference unless you're a jeweler?
3: I would probably think no.
2: No, so that's fine.
0: I think I see them... Well, I don't know that I see them a lot, but I feel like I'm seeing them more just based on... I'm making assumptions how large the stone is yeah. on an individual. I think that a lot of people are doing these man-made diamonds. I think, yes, do what you can afford. Don't go and spend a ton of money that you don't have. You know what you could do? Get the ring that you can afford that she's going to like. And on like a 10-year anniversary.
3: Upgrade
0: yes.
2: it.
0: Yeah. Do a ring upgrade.
3: And for what I would tell this guy, first of all, yes, if she's going to say no because of the diamond, yeah, it's time to move on.
2: Yeah.
3: But I also would, you know, we all go to our friends for certain things mm-hmm. and advice. But if you are having a very adult, mature conversation with your future wife and you're saying you've gone to look at rings, she is telling you that I'm okay with one of these man-made rings. I just want to be married. Like, yeah. okay, you've already had that conversation. It's about trust. You have to trust that she is telling you exactly how she feels. And if you don't have that trust, if you think it is a test, I think you've already got issues.
2: Yes, absolutely.
0: Yeah. I agree.
3: So, yeah. I mean, go with what you guys have discussed, because a lot of people do look at rings together. And if she says, yeah. I like that one, and it's a man-made diamond, it looks nice, it's the setting, it's all that stuff that she wants, then... Hey, get it and pop the question.
0: Yeah, I would definitely make sure you know what she wants.
2: Yeah.
0: As far as what style of ring.
2: Right, exactly.
0: Forget the type of diamond, whether yeah. it's man-made or right. lab-grown, whatever
2: if
0: they call
2: it. If she wants a pair, don't get her something
0: yes,
2: else.
0: Yes, just know the style she wants and go.
3: She wants a pair?
2: A pear shape.
0: A pair.
2: He's a degenerate.
0: I know it.
2: P-E-A-R.
3: All right, number three. Here we go. I just took a new job after leaving one that I was in for over 20 years. It's a big step up for me, but I feel like I'm up for the challenge. I had to move across the country, but fortunately, my kids are all grown and some of my family actually works for me, so they came with me. In fact, I was able to bring a lot of my employees with me. I've had pretty good success, but not like the company I currently work for. I was brought in to stabilize the company after the previous leader was involved in some shenanigans and was fired. There's great tradition in my new company, but I also have a certain way I like to do things. What advice do you have that would help me fit in my new surroundings, but also let me be me? And this one is signed KWNAA.
2: Well, coach, here's the deal. You get together with your employees, and the first time you meet them, and you tell them what you're all about, and you say, look, this is the way we're going to do things. However, I am open to your suggestions and things like that. We'll have periodic, you know, meetings, whether they're big or small, and you give me suggestions and we'll work together. That's the way you do it. You figure out something that everybody's happy with.
3: Yeah, find out what some of those traditions are. Find yeah.

0: out how things are done here. Mm-hmm. You find out how you operate. But I do think that you have to be able to put your own stamp on it. Mm-hmm. And I take all suggestions, mm-hmm. but ultimately, I'm the leader, and this is now how I am operating.
1: Right.
0: This is how we're doing things. So you incorporate a lot of the traditions that were there, but you got to be your own man.
1: Right. KW, like, for instance, you have to say that there's going to be

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4: Now, we've got some feedback on the Dear Stoney. Here's a couple of things, right? It is on the KW from AA. They hired you for you, so just be yourself. Okay. Sounds like good advice. Mm-hmm. Regarding the ring. Get a ring from Kohl's, then use the Kohl's cash for clothes, others.
5: Kohl's cash.
4: A lot more for your dollar. All right. And about the kid. All right. The kid not working is crazy. I wasn't going to college. My dad made me get a job as soon as I turned 18, and I had to give him $50 a week from my checks to contribute. Then again, I didn't have a cell phone until I bought my own at 18, so maybe my parents were just different. Guaranteed this kid has a nose ring. Here's one I thought was very interesting. My buddy was living at home, bumming it. His parents charged him rent below the market rate, call it $500 a month. When he went to move out a year later, his folks handed him $6,000, all the rent money that he paid. It was a great way to make him save, and he had an adequate parachute.
6: Yeah.
4: DJ from Farmington.
6: That's smart idea. I like that. Mm-hmm.
4: Welcome to 2026. 50% adults under 30 live with their parents.
6: Yeah.
4: AI is going to make it worse.
5: Which, okay, I understand, but this kid is, it sounds like, not motivated to even go find a job.
6: Exactly.
5: And that's where it's different. Yep. I think living at home, I think is okay, but I think you still need to be motivated to want to try to make money so that when you do move out,
4: you can
5: support yourself.
4: Yeah.
6: You brought up the interesting point about AI. And you look, AI does some great things, but it has major, major downfalls too. It's like anything else.
4: Yep. This is one from an employer. I need housekeepers. Tell that guy that's been sitting on his couch for 4 years, I need housekeepers. I'll hire him today. There you go.
7: I'll tell you what, like if any professional industry, if I'm judging somebody and, you know, looking at their work record, like if they've worked as a housekeeper, a delivery driver or something during that amount of time, I'm going to have way more respect for that than not working at all.
6: Oh yeah, absolutely.
7: Like, it's not going to be judged because of the type of job if it's out of your industry. Just to make ends meet, that's going to, like, massive respect for that.
4: Yeah, it shows that you're willing to work. You're willing to do anything.
7: Yeah.
4: Last one. Ring guy needs to not listen to his buddies and buy what his girlfriend wants, which sounds like the lab-grown diamond. Saving money here could put towards a better wedding, honeymoon, home down payment, etc. That's from Tommy and Warren. I agree with that.
6: Yeah,
4: don't listen to your buddies.
6: Well, but most of your buddies...
5: They're not the one putting the ring on their finger.
6: Right, and they're not telling you to... They would more tell you to go the other way, go cheaper, I think.
4: Yeah, I mean, unless it is, you know, there are some dudes that would think, hey, it is a test.
6: Mm-hmm.
4: You know, she's testing to see what type of decisions you're going to be making throughout the course of your marriage. Are you always going to go the cheap route? Which, again, I'm not saying that's right. I'm just saying that it could be a perspective of your buddies.
6: Absolutely. 248-539-9797.

0: 97 is the telephone number. Tigers last night, yes, they did lose a game.
1: Yep. Yeah. Oh, you mean they're not going to go undefeated from here till the World Series?
0: It happens. It happens. Let me tell you something. Hey, it was a weird game last night. We'll talk about it with AJ coming up momentarily. But the bullpen is still an issue. And
1: Okay. Yeah, but they didn't do anything to fix it, so we knew it was always going to be an issue.
0: I know. Well, I'm just looking at it. Last night, it was an issue. Framber Valdez was an issue last night.
1: Yeah, especially
0: his
1: first inning.
0: It was like, the game was kind of like, when was this game played? Almost looked like the game was played in May. They had sloppy defense. Hell, even McGonagall threw one. Will Chamberlain wouldn't even be able to catch that ball he threw. Howie Lee made a poor defensive play. There's a lot of that stuff going on. Walks, hardly any hits in runners in scoring position. So it looked like, oh yeah, we've seen this. We've seen this baseball before. It was May.
1: Yeah. They're going to have moments like that.
0: Yes, absolutely.
1: They're not going to go undefeated.
0: No, they're a flawed team, and hopefully they can get in. They've been playing better, and you know, we saw some cool at bats last night.
1: We did see some good at bats. I know Max Clark didn't get a hit when he was facing Smith, but that first at bat that he had, when they brought him in just to face, you know, him, it was, and obviously for the rest of the game, but it was a really great at bat. Mm-hmm. And it was good pitch selection, when to swing, when to foul some balls off. He was, you know, and then eventually he struck out, but a 12 pitch at bat against that type of reliever for a kid that's, what was it, his 11th game yesterday?
0: Yeah.
1: I thought it was great. How about James Outman taking one on the chin?
0: I know.
1: God, that looked like that hurt. Man. And it was kind of like the million-dollar shot, because he's got one of those things, you know, that a lot of the players have on their helmet now that comes across his jaw.
0: Right.
1: And it found a way just to get underneath there and hit him right in the chin.
0: Yeah, that's got to
1: hurt. Love seeing him go to first base and stay in the game, though.
0: Absolutely.
1: I'm tougher than you. I can't hit you, but.
0: Yes. And of course, you know, you have an issue with Riley Green's not going to be there for at least 10 days, obviously. Yeah. But you know what? They went through that in May as well. Obviously, tons of injuries. But flip side, you know, they played the Royals without Bobby Witt Jr. The Athletics didn't have Longoliers. They didn't have a lot of players. The Giants certainly weren't a healthy team. That's what happens this time of year, and you can't use injuries as an excuse.
2: You might get Carpenter back before Green's back, too. I did see speculation he could return this weekend. That might be a little bit aggressive.
1: Aggressive, mm-hmm. Yeah.
2: But maybe next week in Pittsburgh. Get that lefty bat, outfielder.
1: Yeah. The biggest difference between game one that was a win and game two that was a loss for me was that team that we saw play the first game. They only had six hits, but they were at key moments when you had runners in scoring position.
0: Right, especially off Bibee, who they never been there for some reason. They couldn't do anything with.
1: So that was six hits. Yesterday, they only had seven hits, but they were 1-for-7 with runners in scoring position. They just weren't as opportunistic as they were the first night.
0: Correct.
1: So to me, that's the big difference in the game.
2: And another non-quality start by Valdez.
0: Yeah.
2: This year, he's 12-of-24 quality start. That's only 50%. Last year, he's 20-of-31, 67 almost. So, and that's the pitcher he's always been. That's why he's been successful. He's a quality starts machine. He led the league one season with Houston.
1: With quality starts.
2: Yeah. So I think we kind of discovered just why he's, you know, struggling this year. He's not giving quality starts.
0: And, you know, he has trouble in the first inning. When you get out of the first inning, he usually is pretty good. And so hopefully, you know, I guess, you know, especially with the stats that Gov just gave us, you know, hopefully 2 out of every 3 starts is a quality start. You know,
2: that's who he is in the past. He's not that this year.
1: He has not been that this year. Yeah.
0: Now, the last month or so, he's been much better, except for last night. But, you know, that's just the way it is.
1: Yeah, but with the bullpen the way it is, you need, when it's Valdez, it's Montero, it's Melton, it's the guys that you need to be able to count on.
0: Right.
1: 6-7 innings, you know, and he got, you know, it was 102 pitches, and you keep looking at his starts. It's really the first inning that if he could just have a good first inning, I think he sets himself. Mm-hmm.

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1: And too many walks. I mean, both the guys who walked or and he hit a guy, they all scored. All right, AJ Hinch will give us a more analyzed response to last night and other stuff coming up next. 97.1
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4: 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Hinch.
5: A.J., good morning. Tough loss yesterday, but the team, as you know, has been playing really good baseball over the last month, so to speak.
6: Oh, for sure. I think it was a tough loss, and I would extend that back a couple months, but it's always interesting playing the Guardians. These games are sort of relentless. We had our chance in the ninth, and just couldn't quite get the big hit off Cade Smith, but we did work him for 40 pitches or so, and hopefully that impacts today's game.
7: So we haven't had you on for about 3 weeks, and a lot's happened since then. We don't need to rehash everything, but what's this run been like for you guys, trying to always make up for what happened in May, and now you find yourself a half game back of a wild card spot?
6: Yeah, I don't think we see it as a run. You know, I think we just have methodically put one foot in front of the other and tried to step forward, and it's taken a lot of series. It's taken a lot of twists and turns, but the season's long. I always remind our guys, like, just keep playing and seeing where the season can take you. And we've been able to do that. I mean, I'm only asked about May because of the impact on our season, but it has taken a long time to get back to this point. But, you know, when I think of being in August, playing where we're playing right now, take the records out of it. I know everybody wants to complain about records, but it's good to be in a position to where you control, you know, the games day by day. And we have a chance. It's been an emotional year. It's been an emotional couple of weeks, and we've got really big baseball for the last quarter of the season to see if we can make this more interesting.
5: I don't know how true it is, but from afar, it looks like since the deadline that maybe a cloud was lifted. People weren't talking about, you know, Schuble, is he going to go stay or is he going to leave? And it seems like, you know, this team is having more fun. And I know winning breeds fun, but it just seems like there's a different air about this team since the deadline.
6: I don't know. I mean, I think, and look, Cloud is really hard because those are really important guys. They're good guys. It was a big topic. Cloud is always hard, but I think we had some finality of like, okay, these are the boys we're going to go to battle with. You know, obviously there's a structure change, there's a rotation change. You know, we've had an influx of youth, which creates some energy. We're more athletic. So that combined with, like, just get past it one day on the calendar and play the games. I think we're pretty tough-minded, and we're able to kind of endure a lot of questions around our team. And a collective exhale is probably a good thing, but it's just part of the maturation of a team, which you're going to deal with a lot of things you don't control. The deadline's one of them. And now we can move forward. And if we're going to make a run at the AL Central, if we're going to make a run at a wild card, if we don't win the division, then this is the group we have, and we're going to

0: we're going to push forward.
1: One of those guys that was brought up, Max Clark, he's played 11 games. I'd love to hear your thoughts on what you've seen from him in just these first 11 games of his major league career.
0: For those who watch the game, how about that at bat against?
2: It was unbelievable.
0: It ended poorly with the punch, but man, he was in battle mode and battling pitches off, and really did impact the ninth inning, which ultimately hopefully can impact today. And Max has been a burst of energy. It's probably the biggest thing. Again, the first hit was fun. The big smile, the homer in Sacramento. You know, some good performances on the road for what felt like, you know, a month. It was only 10 or 12 days, but we were on the road for a long time. We come back here. He's just a really good player who is settling into his own over the course of his development. And the defense and center has been electric. Obviously his speed really stands out. His offensive profile is going to grow. There's a lot to like about Max Clark and how he's developed this season and come up into a pennant race, you know, trying to do his part. So I've been very impressed with his demeanor, his ability to handle, you know, sort of the third deck, the limelight, the questions all throughout the year on his development and ultimately his arrival.
2: Was there a discussion before you brought him up that maybe we should wait till August 14th because the rookie status and all that kind of stuff?
0: Never brought up. The conversation around Max was centered around, like, he's going to let us know by his development and his play when he's ready. That stuff, that extra sort of stuff around players and their contracts and their status and things like that, like, we knew that Max was going to impact this roster at some point. Some people thought it was going to be early. Some people thought it would wait till after this date on the calendar, or that the rookie status and stuff. Like, we've been about winning and we're trying to put our best team on the field. Max was developing, had an incredible July. And so when the discussion got brought up, it was about how he fit into the picture and where, not a procedural move that, you know, that would impact his status or something like that.
1: Why? I don't know if there's anything you could point to, but it feels like the first inning for Framber Valdez has been the tough inning for him. Once he gets through that, it feels like he settles down. What can be done? What type of mental approach do you want to see to have a better first inning out of Framber Valdez?
0: Yeah, starting pitchers in the first innings are always funny because, like, bad games, bad first inning. Good games, pretty smooth first inning and move on. And part of it is the lineups you face, and the best lineups are, you know, like, if you look at our first innings, who hits in the first inning? It's Kevin McGonigal, Gleyber Torres, Dylan Dingler. When Riley Green's healthy, we'll get to him in a minute. Like, those are our best hitters. And so part of it is the pressure that a team puts on you in the very beginning. Part of it is execution. A lot of it with him is execution. The leadoff walk kind of signaled last night that it was going to be a tough night to spray the ball. He had four or five walks. He had to hit by pitch with Ramirez, and we were just in trouble from the get-go. And that you can simulate. We're trying to get him on a better routine. I mean, obviously, we know when he has a good first inning, he locks in like he did the previous inning or previous outing. So, like, what do you do differently from his good outing 5 days ago where he got into the game great and finished seven innings? It's one of the more maddening parts of our sport when you can't explain, you know, the first inning struggles, and all of a sudden you come out, you walk Bond, they put two lefties at the top. It seems like it's in your favor, and all of a sudden you look up, you got bases loaded, no outs.
2: AJ Hinch joins us on the Costa and Jansen show. As a fan, when it comes to the later innings and the bullpen comes in, I don't know, my heart starts going crazy. It's like, I get it. How do you keep that? Because the bullpen struggles that you have are well documented. How do you keep it inside, or do you even, like the fans' emotions when you have to go to the
0: game? No, I know. You know, it has been kind of a wild ride getting to the finish line, and there's been some good. I think I don't forget the good.
2: Yeah.
0: One way that I keep my wits about me when the game flips late, that is a very big emotional turn for a team. We've had that, you know, a lot this season, but we've had a lot of good. And so you just continue to try to work, like,

0: Yesterday, Fett and I sat down and we talked a lot about Kyle Finnegan and the way he's moving and the way that his pitches are entering the zone, the miss or middle that he's had where it's been a ton of walks and then all of a sudden the middle. And Joe Adell, even though it was in a game we won, Joe Adell hits the home run to right center. There still is that like psychological like hurdle to get over for a relief pitcher who comes in and doesn't have a clean inning. And so we just got to keep putting one foot in front of the other. This is the group that we feel we have. We're going to get, you know, we're always mixing and matching. We're trying to find the right guys and try to give other guys opportunity. But Drew Sum is more than capable. Kyle Finnegan has been a closer and an all-star. Obviously, Kenley has been really good. I know the other night he had the 29-pitch outing, but before that, he was punching guys left and right. So, it's the path that we continue to try to tweak and continue to try to, like, both be consistent and tweak at the same time. But it's emotional for everybody. I just know the camera's on me. I don't want you guys to see me flinch.
1: Conversely, Holton looks like the Holton he was of 2 years ago lately.
0: You know what's interesting about Holton, and I know it's hard with 40-plus games left to think this way, but the only reason Holton got back to who he was is he continued to get opportunity. If I bury him and don't ever pitch him, which I'm sure there are fans out there that would like me not to pitch player A, B, or C who has a bad game, I can't just abandon him. And he was able to work through that small stretch of difficult times, and he's been awesome. I mean, it doesn't matter when I pitch him. One of the more versatile pitchers in baseball, quite honestly, and the fact that he could come in and get the outs in San Francisco to close the game. I've also gotten him up first before in the third or fourth or fifth inning. He's been very, very good for us for a number of years, and it's why you stick with guys through their adjustments.
2: Dingler has been in a, what did you call it, maybe a mini slump. He's the guy that's going to get MVP votes. How do you get him, or how does he get himself back on track to the player that we've been counting on all season long, and I know you have as well?
0: Is he just not that player because he got out yesterday, or what?
2: Oh, no, I think he's. Question? I think he is, and how does he pull himself out of a mini slump? How does he pull himself out of it?
0: Yeah, just play. I mean, you play at this level. I mean, it's. I don't think he's really slipped a ton. I mean, I know he had the tough at bat last night, but he also crushed on the road trip and did a lot of really good things. But he's playing a lot. I'm going to need to get him a day to reset. Maybe that's part of the answer to your question, but I want Dylan Dingler playing as many innings and as many at bats and as many games he's going to catch today. You know, I'm not giving him the day off. We're playing the Guardians. We're trying to win this series. It's a really important game. And so, he doesn't need to do anything different than normal. You have a game or two where it's not perfect. I think it actually more signals how good he's been. You know, over the course of the season, where it's expected every single time, like, oof, that's a tough standard to live up to. But I trust that guy to be prepared and ready to go.
1: Unless I'm mistaken, which a lot of times I am, but there was a play in the game last night, tell me if I'm wrong, where Dingler had the ball, like, got stuck in his mask or something like that, and they called a balk? Well, I never saw that before. How is that considered a balk? How is that his fault?
0: It's not his fault. It's just a circumstance. So the rule is if it gets lodged in any equipment, if it's a dead ball, everybody moves up one. So you'll see it. Normally it doesn't go up by the throat. That's where it went. It went near his chest protector by his neck. Wow. Usually it's underneath. If you're too loose, that's your belt line. Catchers can get a ball stuck underneath. Sometimes a dirt ball will go at your armpit and kind of slide inside your gear. So it was unlucky. Nothing he could really do nothing that I could do. It's kind of a quirky rule. It doesn't come up very often.
1: Yeah.
2: I know it's one of 162, but before we let you go, it's an opportunity to get a series win against division opponent. How important is tonight's game?
0: Yeah, it's important. I mean, I try not to make it overly dramatic, but we want to keep winning series. That's what we've been about. We have 7 consecutive road series wins. You know, I know we split the series and lost the series last homestand. Like, you know, these are magnified games because we have 41, 42 left, whatever it is. Those opportunities, you know, to go out on top of it, it's Cleveland and in the division. And if you look at the standings, you know, it's like us and the Twins a half a game out, and you have the Blue Jays and you have the Guardians. Like, this is going to be a wild ride. And the only thing you really control is your play.

0: play. And so go out and win series when you have the opportunity. Today we do. Cater's on the mound. We're going to face a really difficult guy in Parker Messick. But it is only one of 162, but these feel like playoff games because they're the opponent and the time of the year. Where series wins don't define you, but they certainly allow you to take a mini step forward every time you win one.
1: Last thing, have you had time to prepare for your fantasy football draft?
0: No, you'll appreciate this. So after the deadline, I held a meeting just to get the guys kind of refocused on, like, the season's not over. Same thing I had to say publicly. You want to say a lot of that stuff privately, too, because I didn't want the deadline to define us. I knew it was a topic. So anyway, one of the lines I used was like, hey, it's not time for the fantasy football draft. So if I'm going to use that with the players, I better not be searching those magazines and those websites that are going to tell me how many carries Gibbs is going to get, or whether how often I got to ask around and see who the hot prospects are. But I've stayed away from it because I told the players to stay away from it.
1: Right. Thanks, AJ. Thanks. Appreciate it as always. Right.
0: You got it. We'll see you.
2: It's AJ Hitch, yes. 97.1.
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5: The 1-2, swinging a line drive. Fair, are you kidding me? Down the right field line. Man, into score comes Martinez.
6: 248-539-9797. Always good to talk to AJ.
7: Oh, yeah. Love talking to him. He's always very insightful, even when I butcher a question.
6: Speaking of butcher, today is a big day.
7: Oh, yeah. It is, what is it, Gov? National Filet Mignon Day? What's your favorite steak cut?
6: Oh, that is a toughie.
7: Does it depend on situation?
6: Yeah. Look, I think filet mignon is great, but usually when you order it, it's smaller.
7: Well, it's smaller, it's leaner.
6: Right.
7: It's more for the health-conscious steak eater. I think it has the least flavor of the steaks.
6: Usually when I order a steak, I usually go for the New York strip, but if you ask me what the best, it would be the ribeye, marbled, bone in,
7: Yeah, ribeye, that is, to me, by far the most flavorful because it has the most fat in it, and fat's yummy.
6: Right.
7: And so I don't even think there's a contest as to what the best steak is. Now, if I'm getting steaks for the entire family, ribeyes could typically be a little bit more on the pricey side.
6: Yes.
7: Maybe it's New York strip, but it depends on how you cook it, how you prepare it. And it can also be a very flavorful steak.
6: You know what's really underrated? I was at, when I was on vacation in New Jersey, I stayed at my friend's house, and his son-in-law made skirt steak. Oh. It was so good.
7: Oh, yeah.
6: Oh.
7: You like the skirts?
8: That's a cheaper way to go, too.
6: Yeah.
8: It is actually good.
6: It's really
8: just not as
6: good
8: as the other, but it's still good.
6: Yeah.
7: It's really just a matter of how do you bring it up to room temperature before you grill it? And like, because that can tenderize it a little bit more. And some of those, like the skirt steak, it does need a little tenderization.
6: Right. It was really good.
8: Where do you guys stand on cube steak?
7: Cube steak?
8: Yeah. You've had it, right?
7: Oh, yeah.
6: Yeah.
7: I have, if you're going to make it like a Salisbury steak type of deal, I'm fine with that.
6: Salisbury steak. At least I always have that cafeteria lunch.
7: I would say you need some gravy.
8: Yeah.
7: More than just the internal juices.
6: My mom, when I was a kid, we'd have steak occasionally, but she was always big on London broil.
7: Okay.
6: Which was really good.
7: Yeah.
6: Which is another cheaper way of doing it.
7: Anytime I have a steak that is going to be, quote unquote, a little tougher, like sometimes a New York strip, right? It's not going to be as tender, as juicy as a ribeye. I got to pair it with mashed potatoes. And whether I put just butter in the mashed potatoes or I do make some brown gravy, it really helps to add to the flavor of the steak.
6: When you go to a steakhouse restaurant, whether it be Capital Grill or the Metropolitan in Seattle, and you
7: love it.
6: Turn me on too, and you get the side. What side do you have to do? Potatoes, or I have to get cream spinach. Cream spinach at a steakhouse is to me, it's automatic.
7: That would be the

0: last thing, that and Brussels sprouts.
1: Well, I'm not big on Brussels
0: the
1: sprouts.
0: Absolute last thing I would ever order to go with French
2: is so much better. I never did it until Stoney one time when we went out in Vegas.
1: Yeah.
2: It was outstanding.
1: Yeah, Korean. It's not like, you know, sometimes sauteed spinach or regular spinach. I could see it. Cream spinach is really good because it's probably not that healthy. By the way, speaking of cheaper cuts of steak, yeah. And I happen to mention my mom. When I was a kid, we used to go out to dinner, like if we brought a friend or whatever.
0: Yeah.
1: And I'll never forget this. Once my friend who you met, we take him out to dinner. And she looked at the menu and what do you want? I said, steak. He goes, oh, the chop steak I hear is really good. Of course, because it's the cheapest damn thing on the menu.
0: Yeah, that and sirloin.
1: Yes.
0: Yeah. Yeah. You asked me what I would order.
1: Yeah.
0: My favorite one is Fleming's. So I get the Fleming's potatoes.
1: Okay.
0: And they're basically, you know, au gratin potatoes, cheesy potatoes.
1: Very good.
0: So I'll either go with whatever the steakhouse has in regards to cheesy potatoes, or I'll go with the mashed potatoes.
1: Okay.
0: Yeah, but the vegetables, not necessarily.
1: Heather, I know you don't go to steakhouses to eat steak. You might go to like have Dover Sole or something like that.
3: I do love a good steakhouse.
1: Okay.
3: I love the sides.
1: What's your side?
3: Potatoes, anything potato related, any form of potato, whether it's baked potato, mashed potato, cheesy potato, load me up.
0: Uh-huh.
1: All right.
0: Potatoes. And you can always, but you don't eat chicken either.
3: But they normally have salmon.
0: Yeah.
3: I order a fish right, and then I can have all the sides and
0: shrimp cocktail?
3: Sure. I love shrimp cocktail.
1: All right. Load us up with some news now.
3: All right. Will do. A 13-year-old Detroit teen accused of shooting his father and fleeing in his father's SUV may face additional charges in Ohio. So police say the boy was being disciplined by his dad when he decided to grab a gun and shoot him in the back.
0: Mm.
3: The boy then took off with the family dog and was arrested 5 hours later in Ohio. The Detroit police chief is now saying that police are working with Ohio officials to determine how the case will proceed and whether the boy will face charges before being returned to Michigan. So he could face charges in Ohio as well. The boy's father does remain hospitalized, but they say with non-life-threatening injuries. Mm. An American Airlines flight with 172 people on board had to make an emergency return to Myrtle Beach on Monday after a bird strike triggered engine flames and popping sounds during takeoff. Terrifying, right? Yeah. The incident occurred shortly after 8:15, which led to crew, initiating a mayday call.
4: Mayday, mayday, mayday. We've got an engine problem here.
3: Yeah. Ooh, scary. Yes. The aircraft did land safely, taxied to the gate under its own power. All the passengers deplaned normally. Witnesses reported smoke coming from the plane's left engine after it encountered a flock of birds. Also, apparently, a significant amount of bird remains and feathers were discovered on the runway and then removed before the aircraft returned.
5: Was it a flock of seagulls?
3: Could have been. It, obviously, the airplane was taken out of service so crews could inspect it. Longtime NFL analyst and two-time Super Bowl champion Damian Woody is leaving ESPN after 15 years. It's because his contract is not being renewed. So he is going to stay on air through the end of the month. And then obviously he'll go and continue exploring other media opportunities. On X, he did write, "Still processing it all, but I want to thank all of my colleagues at ESPN who made it a joy to talk ball for 15 years. Being a guy who had a serious speech impediment to work on TV was truly one of my proudest accomplishments. Looking forward to what God has in store for me next."
0: Class act.
1: I kind of like Damian Woody.
0: Yeah.
1: But I still hold the fact that he stole money when he came here. He was bad for the Lions. That was basically just a money grab for him.
0: They signed him.
1: I know. It's not his fault. Yeah, but he didn't play well. He didn't even... Anyway.
5: Did John steal money from the Lions? Why'd you say that, Stoney?
1: No, because John wanted to play well. I don't think Damian Woody cared. Damian Woody was a high-priced free agent. John wasn't.
0: This is true.
1: And by the way, so that's Damian Woody, Bart Scott, Ryan Clark, Carl Ravitch, Linda Cohn. I mean,
3: a lot.
0: Yeah, a lot of turnover.
3: Listen to this story. A high school football player in Arkansas got a pretty terrifying surprise during practice. And it was hiding in his helmet. So this player had already been practicing for nearly an hour when he suddenly felt something inside his helmet. Something's, tickling his scalp. So he took it off and he brought it over.

0: over to the assistant coach and said, hey, something's going on with my helmet. Well, the coach looked inside and found a 2-foot venomous cottonmouth snake tucked between the padding.
1: A 2-foot long snake?
0: Yes.
1: How does it fit?
0: I mean, they can coil themselves up pretty small.
1: A 2-foot long snake?
0: That's what it says.
1: I'm not calling him a liar. I don't understand.
0: And apparently, like, they couldn't get the snake to come out, so they had to call in, like, animal service technicians who ended up submerging the helmet in water.
1: Oh, they're going to drown it.
0: To get the snake to come out, because it was just super content.
1: Oh, the player's going to be after him.
0: Didn't have any issues. He just grabbed another helmet, went back to practice. But, of course, the coach took time to kind of remind everyone, hey, just make sure, you know, you're properly inspecting your equipment before putting it on.
2: Wow. Hey, John, yeah. You got 30 feet of intestines in there or something. That all fits in there.
1: Yeah, but there's room for it. There's ample room at this point. But
2: so we're just only talking about 2 feet here.
1: Yeah, I know, but I also have seen, especially the modern helmets, where there's just not a lot of room. Huh.
0: It's terrifying.
1: It is.
3: There was enough room.
1: Yeah, there was enough room, yeah. At least it wasn't in his toilet.
0: Or in his pants, that's
1: a silent fear that you're going to look in there and you're going to see a snake before you.
0: I've never had that fear.
1: A snake in the toilet?
0: Never.
1: Oh, whenever we have those news stories, it freaks me out.
0: I'd be more fearful of a spider.
1: Yeah, because you can't see it. But.
0: Or like a spider underneath this. You guys,
3: a spider in the toilet, you can just flush it.
0: No, but like what if it's underneath the seat, between like the seat and the toilet?
1: Then it becomes target practice.
0: I obviously, not
1: well, not for you.
0: Not for me.
1: No, yeah. Not quite the control we have.
0: I mean, I'm sitting down. It's terrifying.
3: Thank you very much, Heather. 248-539-9797.
0: Hey, you guys. 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
2: Tonight at 7 o'clock, ladies and gentlemen, the Detroit Lions kick off the preseason, taking on the Cincinnati Bengals.
3: Yeah, and while you're not going to see a lot of the starters for the Detroit Lions, those that are playing will have a chance to match up against the likes of Joe Burrow, Ja'Marr Chase, T. Higgins, Dexter Lawrence.
2: Ooh, that's right. They got him this year.
3: Yeah, and so I do think we'll see Juice Scruggs at center. I do think we'll see Seth McLaughlin at center. And I want to see how they match up against a guy like Dexter Lawrence. Like, it, under pressure, you want to go earn that starting position at the center spot? Now's the time to do it.
2: Yeah, I mean, this is it. I mean, because there's not much that, you know, for Lion fans, you're really looking for in preseason, are you? Unless you're looking for that one preseason guy to come out of nowhere who you fall in love with, even if he ends up not making the team.
3: Do you have one this year?
2: Well, not in that category, but I do. The guy I want to watch is Ahmed Hassanin. Hassanin, yeah. I mean, all you hear about is how good he's been. So I want to see if it's legit or is it just training camp stuff.
3: Yeah,
2: and not that it'll be great to go to see him. You know, he's not going up against the greats today if he, you know, does. But
3: right,
2: you just want to see him play.
3: And I don't necessarily know that there is a guy that anybody's really fallen in love with at camp. And, you know, maybe it's Lovett as a wide receiver, you know, draft pick last year, didn't get a chance to see him. I think it was he got hurt. Mm-hmm. And so sometimes, you know, people will pick out a receiver. Dortch is probably going to be on the team because he'll be the returner.
2: Correct.
3: I don't know if we'll see Josh Dobbs tonight or not.
2: I don't think he's been there long enough. Do we? I mean, yeah, he can take the snaps and hand off and do things just to get, you know, familiarize a little bit, but I wouldn't think so.
3: Yeah, I don't know. So you think Altmaier is going to take all the snaps?
2: Probably.
3: I wouldn't be surprised if we see Dobbs at some point, just to get him a couple of reps, and it'd be a very limited playbook at that point. And so, I mean, that'd be a little bit interesting, but I'm going to be focused on two positions. One, obviously, the center position. I just talked about that a little bit. And I think Juice Scruggs ends up winning that position.
2: Mm-hmm.
3: I want to see both of those guys have a mastery of the offense. And I use this, you know, saying all the time, it's elephants on parade. If you ever, you know, been to the circus, right, you see the elephants, hey, one paw goes up, they all go up, and, you know, they're turning and doing, dancing all the same. That's what I want to see the offensive line. I want to see that there's a connectedness between the left and the right side, that everybody is doing what they're supposed to be doing, and it all starts at the center position. Now, I will be analyzing, do they actually get the job done? Can they make the blocks? Can they, you know, scoop out a wide two-eye, a guy that's shaded on the guard? Can they get to a linebacker if it's an outside run? But I want to know that they've identified blitzes, that they're communicating that to the offensive line. There's no free runners unless it's, a hot route or a hot read, like that there's no free runners on the cornerback.
2: Mm-hmm.
3: And it all starts with the center position. So that's a little bit of what I'm going to be looking at. And it's also, I'm going to keep an eye on, are we going to see Ennis Rakestraw? I would believe that we would.
2: Yeah. I mean, on the depth chart, he's, you know, not number one, obviously, but you know, he's right up there.
3: No, but if Izian is hurt, and obviously, you know, you're not going to see, you won't see DJ Reed.
2: Correct, yeah. So you'll see a lot of Rakestraw, you should. Yeah.
3: Do we see Rocky Sin or not? Again, I don't know.
2: He's been really good at training camp.
3: Yeah, that's been the report. So I do want to see Ennis Rakestraw, and I want to see him get through a game healthy.
2: Yeah.
3: But I also want to see, is he that physical corner that they drafted out of Missouri?
2: You know who I don't need to see? Need to see Devin White. I mean, I think he's really good. He's, you know, he's as good as he was earlier in his career. No, but he did lead the Raiders in tackles last year.
3: He's such a veteran guy.
2: I thought it was a good signing, and that's all I'm going to say. He doesn't need this.

0: this game.
1: No, no, you're not. I would be shocked if you saw Devin White at any point. I would be shocked to even see him come out in uniform.
0: So none of the starters up front, well, I don't think DJ Wonnum's going to start. Do you think Tyleek will? None of those guys.
1: No, I don't think Tyleek will. I think we will see Levi Onwuzurike. You know, we didn't see him at all last year. He missed the entire year because of an injury. And we'll get a chance to see, you know, one, can he stay healthy? Can he be an effective backup at the defensive tackle position? I've never been a big fan, but when you're talking about depth, you need guys to step up, and he's got some experience. So keeping an eye on him. And I'm hoping, even though I do believe that they haven't declared him the starter, but he's their first round pick, Blake Miller.
0: Mm-hmm.
1: I think there is a lot of benefit to young players that you're expecting to perform at a high level week one. Blake Miller needs time at it's not NFL speed because it's not the same intensity that you're going to get in a regular season, but just processing things out there, you know, listening to the play in the huddle and then going and executing it. Maybe you see him for a series or two. I would really like to see Blake Miller out there tonight.
0: Yeah, you know, we might finally get to see Mekhi Wingo, right? He gets hurt all the time.
1: Yeah. It's Onwuzurike, it's Wingo, it's Rakestraw. It's a lot of the guys that I mentioned, Dominic Lovett. It's guys that we've heard about. We've kind of anticipated that they, you know, might be guys that could help in the depth, but we just haven't seen because they've been banged up.
0: The one guy that I am rooting for, and I think he's going to make the team. He's one of their draft picks, and I hear he's been doing really good, especially for a rookie camp, in an area that this team needs, is Keith Abney.
1: Yeah.
0: I really hope he becomes that, you know, guy that nobody expected would be that good to come in and really do well as a rookie, especially because they need another defensive back.
1: Yeah. Yeah, I mean, we saw Whiteside a little bit last year. Mm-hmm. Abney's is a new body. And there's always going to be that competition at the left guard spot. And I know, do we see Penei Sewell? No. Do we see Tate Ratledge? Probably not, even though I would like to have those two guys work together. If we're going to see Blake Miller, I'd like to see Tate and those two guys continue to develop that relationship of playing on the right side.
0: Maybe they give them one series.
1: Yeah, they might. Who knows? And we'll get a chance to see tonight. But Mahogany, Frazier, you know, I want to see those guys at that left guard's position so we can start to figure out for ourselves who we think they're going to pick as that starting left guard.
0: Some ticket texts. Why are the Bengals playing their good players and the Lions aren't?
1: I think it's just a coaching philosophy. You look at the Bengals over the last few years, and they have, the last 4 years, they've started off very slow.
0: Yes.
1: Zach Taylor is on the hot seat, and they need to start fast, especially in that division. It's a division that they could go and win, and I know Joe Burrow has been a guy that's been banged up, and they haven't protected him well. But you're going to have to hit the ground running this year.
0: Right. So it's a great point. Some coaches do it differently. Andy Reid always plays his starters.
1: It'll be interesting. Do you think Mahomes gets a preseason game?
0: I don't know. He might get a
1: snap. This will be the first time, I believe, in his career that he hasn't taken snaps in the preseason, in a preseason game.
0: Yeah. Another text. Hassanen, Rakestraw, and Blake Miller are the guys I want to see the most.
1: Mm-hmm. Yeah, absolutely. Balake.
0: Yes, Balake. All right, our telephone number is 248-539-9797. Coming up next, do you like his bravado or is he just a big DB? 97.1.
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0: Las Vegas was built for stars. And on August 22nd, two of boxing's biggest take center stage. Rolly Romero never follows the script.
1: This is my game.
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0: It's time to put up or shut up. Rolly Romero versus Teofimo Lopez, August 22nd.
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0: 7-97 is the telephone number. Ben Johnson, you remember him? Former Lions offensive coordinator, of course, the coach of the Chicago Bears. He made a statement in an article in The Athletic saying, and I quote, "You've got 31 other teams coming to training camp saying, our goal is to win the Super Bowl." Johnson says, "I want more than that. I want to have the highest scoring offense ever, which happens to be the 2013 Denver Broncos. I know how many points per game they scored, 37.9, and I want to surpass them. I want shutouts. I want blowouts."
1: Is he comparing Caleb Williams to Peyton Manning?
0: Yeah, kind of, if you think about it.
1: I have no problem with anything that he has to say because I couldn't care less.
0: Right.
1: Talk
0: is cheap.
1: It is. And it's about, you know, what is Caleb Williams going to be this year? What are the weapons around him? Are they going to be able to protect him? Is he going to be a more efficient passer? Whether it's passer rating, it's completion percentage, you know, when it matters, you know, throughout the course of a game versus just in highlight moments. And he certainly was better in year two than he was in year one. And a lot of that has to do with Ben Johnson putting him in position to be successful.
0: Correct.
1: And a much better, you know, quarterback-friendly offense. They are dealing with replacing their center, Drew Dahlman, who decided to retire after 1 year with the Bears. They went out and replaced him with a former first-round pick. We'll see what type of protection that they have for him. How does that offensive line gel? A lot of the same questions we're asking about our very own offensive line. But some of those things, I think, are best said with the inside voice.
0: Yes.
1: Versus the outside voice.
0: Mm-hmm.
1: And you could talk to your guys about it. You could, you know, anything inside the Bears organization, you could pump up your guys by saying, hey, this is the goal that I have set for us. We do this, and we're going to be playing for a Super Bowl.
0: I personally don't have anything wrong with what he said.
1: No.
0: I don't think it's going to happen. I mean, quite frankly, I think the Lions are going to score more points.
1: Oh, I do too.
0: Than the Chicago Bears.
1: A little bit of arrogance in the statement.
0: Not Ben. He wouldn't be a little bit of a cocky person. Yeah, but that's fine. That's who we find out who he is.
1: Yeah.
0: Since he's been the head coach.
1: Tom found something very interesting.
0: Oh, I know.
1: It is a T-shirt that he saw one of the, Brandt?
0: Yeah, Kyle Brandt.
1: Kyle Brandt was wearing it. And
0: on
1: so,
0: Good Morning Football.
1: How did you find it? Did you just Google it?
2: Well, yeah. So Kyle Brandt's on doing a segment. I'm like, what's he wearing?
1: Yeah.
2: And I start looking closer at it. I'm like, is that a T-shirt of Ben Johnson flexing with his shirt off?
1: Yeah. Because we all remember him taking his shirt off. Yeah. And obviously enhanced.
2: So, yeah, I found this online, this Ben Johnson T-shirt that Brandt's wearing. So I put it on the Costa and Jansen with Heather Twitter page.
0: Yeah.
1: It is quite something.
2: It looks like a wrestling T-shirt from back in the day, like you get a Hulk Hogan or something like that, because it's like animated.
1: Yeah.
2: It's got lightning bolts on it and it just says Ben Johnson and a picture of him with his shirt off.
1: Yeah.
2: Ripped.
1: Which, again, yeah, but not real life, it's not quite the same. And it always brings up the question, steel cage match, which coach comes out? Dan Campbell would rip his head off.
0: Oh, come on.
1: Not even close.
0: Wouldn't even be close.
1: Right.
2: I like the shenanigans that Ben Johnson does and stuff that he did last year. To me, it adds personality to sports.
0: Exactly.
2: Is it bravado? Is it? It's against our... He's not ours anymore, so
0: right.
2: You dislike it because he's on a rival, but in terms of just this stuff in general in sports, we need more of this. It's just fun.
1: And Stony, do you have the website up?
0: Of the article?
1: Of the sale of the T-shirt.
0: No.
1: Gov, do you?
2: I did. I just got our Twitter page up now, but it's like $25.
1: Oh, yeah.
2: That's pretty cheap.
1: No, but I just wanted to know if one of you guys would read off the description.
2: I'm not reading that.
0: Hold on.
2: Why don't you read
0: it?
1: This is more of a Stony.
0: How do I find out what's the website?
2: I emailed it to you, didn't I?
1: He emailed it to you, yeah.
0: Oh, okay. And then check my...

0: email.
1: I think I told you that a little while ago.
2: Oh, maybe Heather would like to.
3: Nope.
2: Oh.
0: All right, I'll do it. Hold on, let's see.
1: Definitely not Heather. You don't have to.
0: I'll read it. I don't care. It'll be a drop. I don't really, I give a crap. The t-shirt is called I Love BJ. Ben Johnson, take off the front t-shirt.
2: Mm-hmm. Classic.
0: Yeah.
1: I will say this too about him. It will probably be a three-ring circus if it goes south for him in his coaching career. Like, oh. I think there's going to definitely be a few press conference moments, and he will probably somewhat significantly throw a player under the bus.
2: Oh, I 100% agree with that. And, like, I think he's got a short fuse, and especially when it comes to media. I think I just don't know that they've hit the right note yet. And obviously, you know, they had a good year last year. But we saw frustration in him in some press conferences. I think if things go south for the Chicago Bears, I think 100% it's going to be a three-ring circus.
1: And I also think if he has wild success and somehow would make the Super Bowl this year, you'd get it the other way, too.
0: Oh,
2: of course you would.
0: I just can't. I actually,
2: well, they will have earned it.
0: From afar, watching, you know, them play the Packers and his disdain for LaFleur and vice versa.
2: Yeah,
0: it's,
2: I mean,
0: it's
2: he
0: awesome.
2: Went after LaFleur, and LaFleur was like, yeah, I don't really know the guy.
1: I love it.
0: Yeah, it's fun. He even says somewhere, I'm trying to find it in this article, that we have to remember this is still entertainment.
1: Yeah, I agree with that. And I think sometimes these guys are so stuffy, and it's like...
0: Oh, I know. It's... Yeah, well, the NFL pretends...
1: We need coaching rants.
0: Yes.
2: We need to liven up the favorite coaching rants. Like, we're always going back to some of the, you know, Denny Green
0: playoffs and Herm Edwards and all that stuff.
2: Yeah. And who was the Oklahoma State coach? I always forget.
1: I'm a man. No,
2: I'm a man. Yeah.
0: Mike Gundy.
2: Yeah, Mike Gundy. Yeah. That's kind of always the go-tos. We need some coaches to freshen up that list.
1: Go play intramurals, brother.
0: Oh, yeah. That was the guy from Boise State.
1: Yeah.
0: What the hell was his name?
1: Dan Hawkins.
0: Dan Hawkins, yeah. Then there was, I forget the guy's name, the Coastal Carolina guy. We need dogs.
2: Oh, yeah.
0: Dogs.
2: Didn't he even start barking?
0: Yeah. That's the first thing I thought of when the Tigers drafted. Their pitcher was from Coastal Carolina. I just thought of that coach.
2: Of course you would.
0: Yes. Well, they're also called the Chanticleers, I believe, is Coastal Carolina.
2: Mm-hmm.
0: Yeah.
2: Yeah.
1: Yes.
2: Again, yeah. Only you would know.
0: No, I'm not the only one. Valenti would know. Valenti knows every freaking nickname of like 300 Division I schools. Yeah. He's a savant when it comes to that. I know a lot.
2: Yeah.
4: Let's go Chanticleers. Let's go Fighting Chicken.
0: Doug, one of the greats of all time. Yes. All right, 248-539-9797 coming up next. Dear Stoney.
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0: Las Vegas was built for stars. And on August 22nd, two of boxing's biggest take center stage. Rolly Romero never follows the script.
1: This is my game.
0: Teofimo Lopez has never needed one.
2: This guy's got a big mouth.
0: For years, they've had plenty to say.
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0: But with world championship gold on the line, can they back it?
1: Teo, I'm here. 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
0: It's time to put up or shut up. Rolly Romero versus Teofimo Lopez, August 22nd.
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5: Let it play out.
4: It's an embarrassment. It's an absolute embarrassment. Boom! Boom!
6: You tell me if it's hard or not. That was a dumbass pick. All right, so we've got a little twist today, and when Stoney steps in, also known as the Godfather, we need to tap into the years of experience. The life that you have lived lends itself to such a segment like this. So instead of asking me these questions, sometimes the moral compass of the show, we do want to go to one Michael Stephen Stone. So I'll start things
7: the
6: off.
7: The immoral compass of the station.
6: No, no, no. That's not what I meant. I just years, a wealth of knowledge. Okay. You've lived a great life. Mm-hmm. Here's number one. My son is 28 years old. Mm-hmm. He has a college degree. And when he graduated college at 22, he stepped into a very good job with no debt because we paid for his education. He moved to his own apartment and everything seemed to be going well. After 2 years, he was laid off and has been living with his mom and me ever since. The job loss was unexpected. It hit him hard, and it took him about 6 months to even begin looking for work. I thought he would find a job and move out after a year at most. Now, it's been 4 years, no steady job, and he's never offered to help with food or any other increased expenses with him living at home. I love my son, but he needs to move out. How do I get him out of my house and on his own?
7: That's a tough question, and I'm sure, you know, something that might happen for me. I mean, one of my daughters is living at home, and she's got a really good job, but she wants to save money. Mm-hmm. So that's okay. That's okay. I mean, eventually she'll move out.
6: But the point is, she could.
7: She could.
6: Choosing to
7: yes.
6: enjoy the extra time you have with your daughter.
7: Exactly. As far as, you know, the person who emailed you, if the kid has no job, now it sucks that, you know, you have to figure out a way to motivate him to actually look for a job.
6: Yeah.
7: But if he has no job, I'm not going to kick my kid out on the street who's got no money or even say, all right, here's, you know, whatever, go on your own. I just can't do that. I think.
6: How do you motivate him?
7: You make him seek help. I don't know. Do something for him.
6: Yeah. So it could be get some mental health.
7: That's what I mean.
6: Assistance.
7: Yes.
6: That could be one thing. I also think that you have to make them start understanding that, hey, this isn't a free ride
7: Correct.
6: Anymore. So.
7: Right.
6: Here is the things starting in. Give them a heads up.
7: Right.
6: Starting in 2 months.
7: Right. I'll give you a little bit of a budget, but you have to do some stuff.
6: We expect you to contribute and start small. $200 a month for food. Your cell phone. It's now on you. It's not us. You're off our plan. Some things like that. And then, hey, after 4 or 5 months, we're going to increase those costs and then give them a deadline.
7: Yeah.
6: Say, hey, in 6 months, 8 months, whatever it is, you need to have your own place because you're not living here anymore.
7: Yes, that's when you would tell them.
6: Sometimes it's that tough love that you have to have because as a parent, I do believe one of the goals that we have is, the goal should be to create productive individuals are self-sufficient.
7: I totally agree, but in certain situations, you know, you send your kid away, you kick your kid out of the house, obviously a lot nicer. And then something happens where he never gets going, and then you lose your. I mean, I don't know.
8: He's got to find a girlfriend.
7: It's tough. Well, yes, it's tough.
8: Yeah. He's going to want a job and money if he's 28 years old.
7: Yes.
6: Yeah.
8: He finds the right girl. He's going to want his own place.
7: Yes.
8: He's going to want his own money. He's going to want to take her out.
6: Want to bring her home?
8: Yep.
7: Here's a free dating app, son.
8: Yeah, I signed you up.
7: Yes.
8: Here you go.
9: You know what a huge thing here is that I think you guys might have missed? Been out of the workforce for 4 years.
7: Right.

0: Like, nobody wants to
1: get a job.
0: Yeah, he could get something.
1: I mean,
0: like
1: something to
0: anything.
1: Help pay, yeah.
0: Exactly. And
1: Home
0: that's
1: Depot?
0: What he should. He let him tell him how important it is that you need to start putting a just working in general on your resume. As if somebody that hires people, that's a huge red flag. You haven't worked in 4 years.
2: Right.
0: Why?
2: Even DoorDash, do something.
1: Yeah, something. Do something.
0: Substitute. To motivate him, you explain you're damaging your life long term by simply not working.
3: Yeah.
2: There could be mental issues there too, obviously. You can even do something like substitute teach.
0: Are you still doing that?
2: Hopefully.
1: That's awesome. All right, Sony, the next one. I want to ask my girlfriend to marry me, but I'm nervous. Not about asking her. I'm really excited about that, but it's about the ring. We both live paycheck to paycheck, but I've been able to save a little here and there. We've looked at rings, and the man-made diamonds are a lot cheaper than the natural ones of a similar size. She's telling me she'd be happy with anything, but my buddies are telling me it's a test. They say she really wants the natural diamond, and if I get her a less expensive one, she'll think I'm cheap and may actually say no. No, what should I do?
2: Well, first of all, if she would say no, she's not worth a damn. That's number one. Number two, you get her what you can afford. I mean, if you can afford the real thing, fine. If you can't, or try to do some kind of payment plan. If not, so you're thinking man-made diamond. We're not talking cubic zirconium here, are
1: no.
2: we?
3: No. They make man-made diamonds now that are same cut clarity, but it's clearly a man-made diamond. They're not as expensive because they're...
2: Can anybody tell the difference unless you're a jeweler?
3: I would probably think no.
2: No, so that's fine.
1: I think I see them... Well, I don't know that I see them a lot, but I feel like I'm seeing them more just based on... I'm making assumptions how large the stone is on an individual. I think that a lot of people are doing these man-made diamonds. I think, yes, do what you can afford. Don't go and spend a ton of money that you don't have. You know what you could do? Get the ring that you can afford that she's going to like. And on like a 10-year anniversary,
3: upgrade
1: it.
2: Yes.
1: Do a ring upgrade.
3: And for what I would tell this guy, first of all, yes, if she's going to say no because of the diamond, it's time to move on.
2: Yeah.
3: But I also would, we all go to our friends for certain things and advice. But if you are having a very adult, mature conversation with your future wife and you're saying you've gone to look at rings, she is telling you that I'm okay with one of these man-made rings. I just want to be married. Like, okay, you've already had that conversation. It's about trust. You have to trust that she is telling you exactly how she feels. And if you don't have that trust, if you think it is a test, I think you've already got issues.
2: Yes, absolutely.
1: Yeah. I agree.
3: So, I mean, go with what you guys have discussed, because a lot of people do look at rings together. And if she says, I like that one, and it's a man-made diamond, it looks nice, it's the setting, it's all that stuff that she wants, then... Hey, get it and pop the question.
1: Yeah, I would definitely make sure you know what she wants.
2: Yeah.
1: As far as what style of ring.
2: Right, exactly.
1: Forget the type of diamond, whether it's man-made or lab-grown, whatever.
2: If she wants a pair, don't get her something else.
1: Yes, just know the style she wants and go.
3: She wants a pair?
2: A pear shape. He's a degenerate.
1: I know it.
2: P-E-A-R.
3: All right, number three. Here we go. I just took a new job after leaving one that I was in for over 20 years. It's a big step up for me, but I feel like I'm up for the challenge. I had to move across the country, but fortunately, my kids are all grown and some of my family actually works for me, so they came with me. In fact, I was able to bring a lot of my employees with me. I've had pretty good success, but not like the company I currently work for. I was brought in to stabilize the company after the previous leader was involved in some shenanigans and was fired. There's great tradition in my new company, but I also have a certain way I like to do things. What advice do you have that would help me fit in my new surroundings, but also let me be me? And this one is signed KWNAA.
2: Well, coach, here's the deal. You get together with your employees, and the first time you meet them, you tell them what you're all about, and you say, look, this is the way we're going to do things. However, I am open to your suggestions and things like that. We'll have periodic, meetings, whether they're big or small, and you give me suggestions and we'll work together. That's the way you do it. You figure out something that everybody's happy with.
3: Yeah, find out what some of those traditions

0: intentions are, find out how things are done here. Mm-hmm. You find out how you, you know, you operate. But I do think that you have to be able to put your own stamp on it. Mm-hmm. And I take all suggestions, mm-hmm. but ultimately I'm the leader and this is now how I am operating.
1: Right.
0: This is how we're doing things. So you incorporate a lot of the traditions that were there, but you got to be your own man.
1: Right. KW, like for instance, you have to say that there's going to be no sign stealing on this job.
0: Yes.
1: You might have had it in your other place.
0: Yeah. Yeah. And at halftime, like you probably don't need your phone.
1: Yeah.
0: Let's work on those halftime adjustments.
1: Yeah.
0: And you know, we can leave all the social media or other shenanigans by the wayside.
1: Yes, I'll let you keep Mr. Brightside though.
0: Okay, all right. You still like that one?
1: Yeah. Okay. Yeah. All right, and that's
0: Dear Stoney.
1: Dear Stoney. Uh-huh. And did I do okay?
0: Yes, I think you did a tremendous job. That's Dear Stoney, 97.1. 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
2: Fly ball left field way back, and that ball is gone. Wow. Joe Adell got a changeup, and he was on it. And he's just changed the scoreboard. Guardians jump on top 4-3.
3: And the Tigers lose 6-4. They won Tuesday 6-4. Will today's game be 6-4? I don't know.
4: Hopefully they're the one with the six.
3: Cater Montero taking on Parker Messick.
4: A little bit of a bounce back game for him.
3: Yeah. Think about the Guardians. You know, if they're like the Tigers in some way where, you know, if they could get any kind of offense going, they're dangerous. But what separates, and I know the Tigers are ahead of them, what separates them from the Tigers, in my opinion, why I think they're maybe a better team, their bullpen is just really, really good.
4: Sure. And well, it's a kind of a low bar.
3: I understand that, but it's really, really good. Tigers, even if it was just average.
4: Anybody else, yeah.
3: I mean,
4: not just in comparison to the Tigers.
3: Because their starters are good, too, and they can get to 6-7 innings if, you know, they pretty much win games.
4: Yeah, it feels like they go a little bit deeper into the games. And then when you're not taxing your bullpen as much, then you know, the bullpen has the opportunity to be better.
3: Exactly. Yeah. We'll discuss a little of the bullpen with A.J. Hinch.
4: Yes, at 9:35.
3: Yes.
4: You want a little feedback on Dear Stoney?
3: Sure.
4: Okay. Welcome to 2026. 50% of adults under 30 live with their parents. AI is just going to make it worse.
5: But how many of those are working? I bet a lot of them are.
3: My daughter works very hard, and she lives at home.
5: She's saving money, so when she moves out, she'll have a bunch of it.
3: Right. Or, because I said, you know, don't you want your own place? No, I can save money.
5: And if you guys don't mind her there, why not?
4: Yeah.
3: I said to Cindy, I said, let's charge her rent. Cindy looked at me and said, what are you, crazy?
4: Yeah, it's just a little financial responsibility.
3: Yeah, I know.
4: You know, right before she moves out and she's got to pay all her bills on her own.
5: Ease her into it a little bit.
4: Yeah. Mm-hmm. My buddy was living at home, bumming it. His parents charged him rent below market rate, call it $500 a month. And when he moved out later that year, his folks gave him the $6,000. All the rent money that he paid to them, it was a great way to make him save, and he had an adequate parachute. That's from TJ in Farmington.
3: Smart deal by the parents.
5: An awesome surprise for him if he didn't know that was going to happen. I'm guessing he didn't know.
3: Absolutely.
4: Yeah.
3: You talk about rent. I have friends, kids who, you know, from New York, so they live in Manhattan. I know people from here. I mean, they're paying like $35,000, $4,000 a month for like a studio, and it's crazy. Now, their wages are usually more, but I don't know.
4: Yeah, but it all evens itself out.
3: Yeah.
4: Let's see what else we got
3: here. But that'll all change because they're a socialist mayor.
4: Yeah. How about the ring? Ring guy needs to not listen to his buddies and buy what his girlfriend wants, which sounds like the lab-grown diamond. Saving money from here could help be put towards a better wedding, honeymoon, home down payment, etc. That's from Tommy and Warren.
3: Absolutely.
5: He could ask his buddies to chip in so he could get the real diamond. Because his buddies aren't paying for it.
4: Gonna help
5: no, I'm
4: pay.
5: Joking. Yeah. But like, if he doesn't have the means to buy the ring, don't buy that ring unless his buddies want to chip in.
4: And if his girlfriend is okay with it, fiance, future wife, then listen to your wife, not your buddies.
3: Also, ring advice. Once you get the ring, you just want to get rid of it quickly.
4: Did you lose it?
3: No, but you just want to get it.
5: Well, you don't
3: and get
5: want
3: it done. You don't want
5: to
3: leave
5: find it.
3: You don't want to leave it around for like a month or whatever. You just want to.
4: Yeah. Pop the question.
3: Yes, exactly.
4: But maybe you're waiting for a certain situation to arise.
3: Yes.
5: How long did you guys hold on to the ring before you? Probably
3: a month, which is way too long.

0: I think it was only a couple of days.
1: That's smart.
0: I couldn't wait.
1: You're smarter than me.
0: Yeah. I'm not a very patient person.
1: Mm-hmm.
0: So, yeah. I'm not great at holding secrets, and I knew at some point I would give it away.
2: Yeah.
0: But I also think she knew it was coming, so.
2: Most do.
0: Yeah, and obviously this one they do because they went to look at rings.
1: Yes, exactly.
0: And to your point, I think that is the most important is you want to make sure not just the diamond, but the style of ring.
2: Yes,
0: because if you get the wrong style, then for the rest of your life, you didn't, you know, you don't, do you really know me?
1: Right.
0: You don't know what I want?
2: Usually the woman has already given hints.
0: Dropped enough hints, yeah.
2: Or you talk to her friends because she's probably talked to them about it.
1: Her
2: mom. She has definitely told somebody.
0: Oh, don't involve the friends.
2: Well, if you want to make sure you're getting the right ring, I bet her best friend knows what type of ring she would like.
1: Right.
2: You could ask, why? Why
0: no,
2: not?
0: No. Don't involve the friends because then there's pressure. Like, when are you going to ask her? When are you going to do it? And then they're in on it and they might not be able to hold the secret.
1: That's a valid point, but the intel for not getting the wrong ring is very valuable.
0: I agree. Yes. So pay attention to your, you know, future wife, but don't involve the friends. It just complicates matters. Too many voices, too many women.
2: I don't know.
0: I don't need your opinion.
1: So. Never too many women.
0: Yeah, says the guy with the twofer. There was actually one that was sent in and I almost put in for today, but we're going to save it. And I don't know when the next time is that we'll be working together, but I do believe
1: tomorrow.
0: Well, yes, but for when we do Dear John / Stoney, I think it would be an epic Stoney moment.
1: You can give it to Costa. You can do it next Thursday.
0: I want to be here for it.
1: Oh, no, is it next week or the weekend? I don't know.
0: Yeah, next week. I'm moving Lucy in to West Lafayette. She was in a
1: sorority.
0: She was in a sorority, and before that, she was in a dorm.
1: Right.
0: So this is the first time that
1: Off-campus housing.
0: Yeah, it's off-campus housing.
1: Oh,
0: yeah,
1: I love that.
2: How exciting. How many girls are going to be living in the house together?
0: Just her and her friend.
2: Two?
0: Yep, just the two of them.
1: What's the rent? Is it a house or an apartment?
0: I have no idea.
1: Okay.
2: Tell us the numbers, John.
1: No, but I was just making a comparison. So long ago, we had four guys living in one house. It was $600 a month, I believe.
2: For total? All four of you? Oh, my
1: God. No. It was $150 a person.
2: Yeah, that's what I meant for like a total.
1: Yeah.
2: Wow.
0: Yeah.
2: Mm-hmm. No, not so much anymore.
0: Yeah, but we now have the internal combustion engine and
1: I know. That's what I said. It was a long time ago. F you.
3: It was hard to roll away the stone to get into the cave and then get out again.
1: Yes. You know, we had that.
0: They had all four guys to move that stone.
1: We had to have like the perch outside so the carrier pigeon could come and sit and give us the messages.
0: Yeah. That's how we got the nickname Stoney. It has nothing to do with his last name. It has to be, he was the guy that moved the stone.
1: Yeah.
3: You had to look out for the saber-toothed tiger.
0: That's right. Get your little legs moving.
1: It's time. It's time for news.
2: Well, cancel culture is making a comeback, and this time it's hitting our subscriptions. So cash-strapped Americans are increasingly canceling subscriptions because we're dealing with what's being called subscription overload. Plus, we're paying even more for rent and groceries and everything else. So there are just so many monthly charges now that consumers are taking a closer look at what they're actually paying for. So streaming services are a big target, but the trend goes even beyond entertainment. So people are cutting back on other reoccurring subscriptions that maybe they don't use so much, trying to save money. It's a pretty simple idea, right? If you don't use it, cancel it.
0: Yeah.
2: Let's see. Here are some stats. 52% of consumers have canceled at least one subscription in the last 6 months. Millennials and Gen Zers cancel subscriptions at a higher rate than any other age group. Typical, let's see, the average American spends between $90 and $219 per month on subscriptions, which turns out to be, could be close to over $2,500
0: a year
2: annually.
0: Yeah.
2: Typically, users waste an average of $21 a month or $252 annually on subscriptions they don't use. So
1: probably.
2: Oh, God, I have a couple
0: reminders.
2: I need to go cancel.
0: Yeah. I always set reminders when it's going to renew, and then I take a look at it, and I say, am I using, did I use it enough to justify the expense? And if the answer is no, even

0: I used it a little bit, I get rid of it.
1: We're really good with our streaming subscriptions to cancel those, but there's a couple other things I'm subscribed to that I just don't really love it, but I just let it stay. Yes. Michigan high school football team is canceling its entire 2026 season after players walked away from the program following allegations of assault. So Gull Lake High School announced that it will not field a varsity football team this season after players raised concerns about their safety amid this ongoing investigation into accused assault involving members of the team. So the decision was communicated to families on Tuesday night by the interim head coach, who said that he met with a group of varsity players who just kind of said, hey, we have concerns for our safety and we don't want to play. Now, they weren't doing great. The Blue Devils have lost 18 straight games over the course of the last two seasons. And I guess there is an investigation, but there's like not a lot of word on what it involves. So Michigan State Police and Gull Lake Community Schools are conducting separate investigations into reported assaults at a football camp. And also the head coach was placed on paid non-disciplinary administrative leave in July. No reason, don't know why.
0: Put him on vacation.
1: But anyway, so now the focus, the school was initially going to move forward with the program, but not anymore. Obviously, they'll focus on what will happen for the following year, if they'll be able to have a team or not. The JV will still, they still have a football team, but just not varsity.
0: Yep. That's too bad for the kids.
1: For sure.
2: That sucks.
1: Matthew Stafford and his wife Kelly are facing over $500,000 in tax debt just before football season kicks off. So they've been hit with a state tax lien totaling more than $534,000 by the California Franchise Tax Board for the 2024 taxable year. According to the filing, the lien attaches to property and property rights they currently own or acquire in the future. Interest and fees can occur if the debt remains unpaid, and it sounds like it's still active, has not been released. No.
2: Did you see the price of some of the houses they've bought out there? It's unbelievable.
1: $28.15 million, Hidden Hills Mansion. Yeah. Yes.
0: It's a hell of a setup.
2: Yeah. I think he's got a hell of a salary.
1: He'll be able to pay that, yes. A longtime NFL analyst and two-time Super Bowl champion, Damian Woody, is leaving ESPN. He's been there for 15 years, but his contract will not be renewed. So he is going to be on air. He's going to remain there through the end of the month, and then he'll be out. He did make a post on social media saying, you know, he's still processing all of this, wants to thank all of his colleagues who made it a joy for him to talk ball for 15 years. He says he's, you know, was really proud of everything he's accomplished. And it sounds like this is still what he wants to do. So he will be pursuing other media opportunities in the future.
2: He was very good.
0: Yeah.
2: He was very good.
1: Yeah.
2: Not so good as when he played for the Lions, but he was very good.
1: Yeah.
2: By the way, speaking of which.
0: Yeah.
2: You know, maybe, you know. TJ left the booth. Maybe Damian Woody to take his place.
0: Possibly.
2: Along with Lomas. Yes.
0: You ever know?
1: Finally, a man accused of peeing all over a family at a Morgan Wallen concert has been arrested, and now he's facing multiple criminal charges.
2: Oh.
1: So I know, it's nasty. A 33-year-old man, Jason Reed, was arrested in North Carolina following an investigation. This happened in July 18th at M&T Bank Stadium in Baltimore.
0: Was he on the upper deck?
1: I'm not even sure, but it just says he's been charged with 4 counts of second-degree assault, public urination, and other related offenses.
0: So I'm just curious. Like, I wouldn't imagine that you would be standing next to someone and then just start.
1: If you have enough
0: spraying.
1: To drink, you might do that.
0: Yeah, it seems more logical that you would be in the first row of the upper deck and.
1: Gross, but you'd probably end up peeing on way more.
2: Or maybe it's in the maybe he did it in the bathroom.
1: No, but this is on an entire family. He peed on a family. I don't think it'd be in the.
2: Yeah,
1: bathroom.
2: You're right.
1: And if he's peeing from above, he'd probably pee on a ton of people.
0: Could be. Yeah.
1: Depending on.
0: Maybe he had
1: wind.
0: Certain targets.
1: Gross.
2: All right. Thank you very much, Heather. All right. Coming up next, the manager of the Detroit Tigers, AJ Hinch, 97.1.
1: Hey, Cosm brings fans the ultimate immersive sports experience, and Cosm Detroit is opening soon. 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This is Cosm's top-level bar with amazing views for when you need a little break from the action. Plus, they've got things for the whole

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0: impacts today's game.
1: So we haven't had you on for about 3 weeks, and a lot's happened since then. We don't need to rehash everything, but what's this run been like for you guys trying to always make up for what happened in May, and now you find yourself a half game back of a wild card spot?
0: Yeah, I don't think we see it as a run. You know, I think we just have methodically put one foot in front of the other and tried to step forward, and it's taken a lot of series. It's taken a lot of twists and turns, but the season's long. I always remind our guys, like, just keep playing and seeing where the season can take you. And we've been able to do that. I mean, I'm only asked about May because of the impact on our season, but it has taken a long time to get back to this point. But, you know, when I think of being in August, playing where we're playing right now, take the records out of it. I know everybody wants to complain about records, but it's good to be in a position to where you control, you know, the games day by day. And we have a chance. It's been an emotional year. It's been an emotional couple of weeks. And we've got really big baseball for the last quarter of the season to see if we can make this more interesting.
2: I don't know how true it is, but from afar, it looks like since the deadline that maybe a cloud was lifted. People weren't talking about, you know, Schuble, is he going to go stay or is he going to leave? And it seems like, you know, this team is having more fun. And I know winning breeds fun, but it just seems like there's a different air about this team since the deadline.
0: I don't know. I mean, I think, look, Cloud is really hard because those are really important guys. They're good guys. It was a big topic. Cloud is always hard, but I think we had some finality of like, okay, these are the boys we're going to go to battle with. You know, obviously there's a structure change, there's a rotation change. You know, we've had an influx of youth, which creates some energy. We're more athletic. So that combined with like, just get past it one day on the calendar and play the games. I think we're pretty tough-minded and we're able to kind of endure a lot of questions around our team. And a collective exhale is probably a good thing, but it's just part of the maturation of a team, which you're going to deal with a lot of things you don't control. The deadline's one of them. And now we can move forward. And if we're going to make a run at the AL Central, if we're going to make a run at a wild card, if we don't win the division, then this is the group we have, and we're gonna push forward.
1: One of those guys that was brought up, Max Clark, he's played 11 games. I'd love to hear your thoughts on what you've seen from him in just these first 11 games of his major league career.
0: For those who watched the game, how about that at bat against?
2: Oh, it was unbelievable.
0: It ended poorly with the punch, but man, he was in battle mode and battling pitches off, and really did impact the ninth inning, which ultimately hopefully can impact today. And Max has been a burst of energy. It's probably the biggest thing. Again, the first hit was fun, the big smile, the homer in Sacramento, you know, some good performances on the road for what felt like, you know, a month. It was only 10 or 12 days, but we were on the road for a long time. We come back here. He's just a really good player who is settling into his own over the course of his development, and the defense and center has been electric. Obviously his speed really stands out. His offensive profile is going to grow. There's a lot to like about Max Clark and how he's developed this season and come up into a pennant race, you know, trying to do his part. So I've been very impressed with his demeanor, his ability to handle, you know, sort of the third deck, the limelight, the questions all throughout the year on his development and ultimately his arrival.
2: Was there a discussion before you brought him up that maybe we should wait till August 14th because the rookie status and all that kind of stuff?
0: Never brought up. The conversation around Max was centered around, like, he's going to let us know by his development and his play when he's ready. That stuff that extra sort of stuff around players and their contracts and their status and things like that. Like we knew that Max was going to impact this roster at some point. Some people thought it was going to be early. Some people thought it would wait till after this date on the calendar or that the rookie status and stuff. Like we've been about winning and we're trying to put our best team on the field. Max was developing, had an incredible July. And so, when the discussion got brought up, it was about how he fit into the picture and where, not not a procedure.

0: procedural move that would impact a status or something like that.
1: Why? I don't know if there's anything you could point to, but it feels like the first inning for Framber Valdez has been the tough inning for him. Once he gets through that, it feels like he settles down. What can be done? What type of mental approach do you want to see to have a better first inning out of Framber Valdez?
0: Yeah, starting pitchers in the first innings are always funny because, like, bad games, bad first inning. Good games, pretty smooth first inning and move on. And part of it is the lineups you face, and the best lineups are, you know, like, if you look at our first innings, who hits in the first inning? It's Kevin McGonigal, Gleyber Torres, Dylan Dingler. When Riley Green's healthy, we'll get to him in a minute. Like, those are our best hitters. And so part of it is the pressure that a team puts on you in the very beginning. Part of it is execution. A lot of it with him is execution. The leadoff walk kind of signaled last night that it was going to be a tough night to spray the ball. He had, four or five walks. He had to hit by pitch with Ramirez, and we were just in trouble from the get-go. And that you can simulate. We're trying to get him on a better routine. I mean, obviously, we know when he has a good first inning, he locks in like he did the previous inning or previous outing. So, like, what do you do differently from his good outing 5 days ago where he got into the game great and finished seven innings? It's one of the more maddening parts of our sport when you can't explain, you know, the first inning struggles, and all of a sudden you come out, you walk on, they put two lefties at the top. It seems like it's in your favor, and all of a sudden you look up, you got bases loaded, no outs.
2: AJ Hinch joins us on the Costa and Jansen show. As a fan, when it comes to the later innings and the bullpen comes in, I don't know, my heart starts going crazy. It's like, I get it. How do you keep that? Because the bullpen struggles that you have are well documented. How do you keep it inside, or do you even like the fans' emotions when you have to go to the
0: game? No, I know. You know, it has been kind of a wild ride getting to the finish line, and there's been some good. I think I don't forget the good.
2: Yeah.
0: That's one way that I keep my wits about me when the game flips late. That is a very big emotional turn for a team. We've had that, you know, a lot this season, but we've had a lot of good, and so you just continue to try to work. Like yesterday, Fett and I sat down and we talked a lot about Kyle Finnegan and the way he's moving and the way that his pitches are entering the zone, the miss or middle that he's had where it's been a ton of walks and then all of a sudden the middle. And Joe Adell, even though it was in a game we won, Joe Adell hits the home run to right center. There still is that, like, psychological, like, hurdle to get over for a relief pitcher who comes in and doesn't have a clean inning. And so we just got to keep putting one foot in front of the other. This is the group that we feel we have. We're going to get, you know, we're always mixing and matching. We're trying to find the right guys and try to give other guys opportunity. But Drew Sum is more than capable. Kyle Finnegan has been a closer and an all-star. Obviously, Kenley has been really good. I know the other night he had the 29-pitch outing, but before that, he was punching guys left and right. So, it's the path that we continue to try to tweak and continue to try to, like, both be consistent and tweak at the same time. But it's emotional for everybody. I just know the camera's on me. I don't want you guys to see me flinch.
2: Conversely, Holton looks like the Holton he was of 2 years ago lately.
0: You know, what's interesting about Holton, and I know it's hard with 40-plus games left to think this way, but the only reason Holton got back to who he was is he continued to get opportunity. If I bury him and don't ever pitch him, which I'm sure there are fans out there that would like me not to pitch player A, B, or C who has a bad game, I can't just abandon him. And he was able to work through that small stretch of difficult times, and he's been awesome. I mean, it doesn't matter when I pitch him. One of the more versatile pitchers in baseball, quite honestly. And the fact that he could –

0: mean, it's, I just didn't, I don't think he's really slipped a ton. I mean, I know he had the tough at bat last night, but he also crushed on the road trip and did a lot of really good things, but he's playing a lot. I'm going to need to get him a day to reset. Maybe that's part of the answer to your question, but I want Dylan Dingler playing as many innings and as many at bats and as many games he's going to catch today. You know, I'm not giving him the day off. We're playing the Guardians. We're trying to win this series. It's a really important game. And so, he doesn't need to do anything different than normal. You have a game or two where it's not perfect. I think it actually more signals how good he's been, not, you know, over the course of the season where it's expected every single time. Like, oof, that's a tough standard to live up to, but I trust that guy to be prepared and ready to go.
1: Last thing, have you had time to prepare for your fantasy football draft?
0: No, I actually, you'll appreciate this. So after the deadline, I held a meeting just to get the guys kind of refocused on, like, the season's not over. Same thing I had to say publicly. You want to say a lot of that stuff privately too, because I didn't want the deadline to define us. I knew it was a topic. So anyway, one of the lines I used was like, hey, it's not time for the fantasy football draft. So if I'm going to use that with the players, I better not be, you know, searching those magazines and those websites that are going to tell me how many carries Gibbs is going to get, or whether I, you know, how often I got to guess, you know, ask around and see who the hot prospects are. But I've stayed away from it because I told the players to stay away from it.
1: Right. Thanks, AJ. Thanks. Appreciate it as always. Right.
0: You got it. We'll see you.
2: Hey, if you're thinking about 97.1. 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

0: 248-539-9797. AJ Hinch, gave us some good stuff. I'm glad he understands what the fans go through with that bullpen.
1: Oh, yeah. You're holding your breath all the time. I got to imagine he's doing the same.
0: Oh, yeah. I mean, I remember I used to, years ago, even when the team was good, I'm not sure if it was Fernando Rodney or even maybe it was Valverde, but I would, on the DVR, I'd watch the game. When it got to that situation where I got nervous, I'd pause and do something around the house for like 5 minutes.
1: Uh-huh.
0: And then watch it again on double speed. So I wouldn't have, because especially playoffs.
1: Yeah.
0: You know, playoff hockey is the greatest. Playoff baseball, I think, is second because of just the tension on every freaking pitch.
1: Yes.
0: And, you know, the way the camera cuts to the crowd. And
1: oh,
0: all
1: yeah.
0: That
1: the crowd's standing up. It's, yeah. There's two strikes and everybody's right. Up. Could be the first inning.
0: Yeah. I mean, yeah. It's nuts.
1: Yeah.
0: But
1: we can
0: only
1: get some more back here.
0: That's the one thing, you know, you might want to, you know, criticize Scott Harris for is they never went and, you know, we're not waving the white flag, but we didn't get any bullpen help. So.
1: Yeah, but I didn't expect them to. They're trying to thread the needle by selling and still making the postseason.
0: Yeah, but they could.
1: You could have tried to thread the needle by selling and buying.
0: Because I don't remember the exact names, but Birchie had a great column where there were people that got decent relievers, not top of the line, but better than what the Tigers have.
1: Yeah.
0: And they didn't give up anything near close to like a top prospect.
1: Yeah.
0: So they could have done that, but all in all, I'm okay. I was okay with the deadline.
1: Yeah.
0: They had to do what they had to do.
1: Yeah, I mean, the future looks really exciting.
0: Yes.
1: You know, from starting pitching to the lineup,
0: mm-hmm.
1: Now it's a matter of can Scott Harris this offseason find a way to clean house in the bullpen and bring in some guys that can actually get the job done.
0: Yeah, that would be nice. And we got a doubleheader on our air today.
1: That's right, we do, because, right. Yeah, we'll start with the Tigers.
0: Yeah, it'll go
1: spanking the Guardians.
0: Hopefully. And then we get a little of Valeni and Rico, and then into Lions Live.

0: Yeah. I mean, we could take down the Lions state of Ohio.
1: Exactly.
0: From Cleveland to Cincinnati.
1: I thought of you when I was driving to Pennsylvania for vacation.
0: Yeah.
1: In New Jersey.
0: You had to go through
1: I had to. There's
0: state.
1: No.
0: You could go around.
1: No. You know how much?
0: It adds some time.
1: A few hours.
0: Maybe a day.
1: Yeah. Yeah. I mean, the Ohio Turnpike to the Pennsylvania Turnpike. That's what it is.
0: Yes. Yes. Yeah. But yeah, I mean, I tell you that all the time.
1: I know.
0: When I go to West Lafayette,
1: there's
0: no chance I'm going through that state.
1: Even with a U-Haul?
0: No, not even close.
1: Wow. Tigers, like we said, are taking on the Guardians in front of lots of people, thousands of people. I think I'm going to go down there, but I know Gator and Jeff Rieger in for Doug today are down there right now. What's up, boys?
2: Hi there.
1: Hi.
2: Tony, hello.
1: How are you?
2: What's up, John?
0: How's it going there, Rieger? It's been a little while since I've seen you. How you doing?
2: Wonderful. How you doing?
0: I'm doing good. I'm excited to hear your take on last night's game, where these Tigers are. I know you've been all over the excitement of them being a half game back. They're still only a half game back because the Rangers can't seem to win.
2: Dude, this American League sucks, doesn't it? I mean, can we just say that?
3: No, I don't think we can. I don't like that narrative.
0: Come on, that's bad for baseball.
2: That's right.
3: Sorry.
2: Yeah, AJ Pierzynski.
3: Get on board with AJ then. I mean, we've seen too many things where people think something sucks, and the next thing you know, oh, wait a minute, who won? The Knicks just won the championship? What happened there? I mean, everybody thinks the Dodgers are great, and they are on paper, but Dodgers are going through a rough stretch now.
2: Tarek Skubal's got a 4.7 ERA.
1: They won their series with the Royals.
3: You know, you can write things off right now if you want. I'd choose not to, but that's okay.
2: No, I think they're going to make the postseason. I think the Tigers are going to make the postseason and probably die an awful death because of a lack of high leverage arms in the playoffs.
1: Yes.
3: Well, that's going to be something we're going to address right out of the gate, is the need for arms to be high leverage.
2: You're not talking about guns. You're talking about arms.
3: That's correct.
1: Arms.
3: That's correct.
1: All right, boys.
2: Human body parts.
1: Enjoy. 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
3: Right. Jeff's trying to learn me some computer stuff. I'm not sure if it's going to work out. We'll have to try it out during the break. I don't have the time to try to figure this out right now.
4: Trying to teach Gator the hotspot technology.
3: Yes,
4: it's only 2026.
3: Hotspot. I don't normally handle the camera duties here for the Karsh and Anderson program when we're on remotes. The past week I have, because Doug isn't here for these remotes, and it was fine over at Lions, and then come out here and Wi-Fi. I don't know. It's kind of funky. So Jeff's trying to teach me to use the hotspot on the phone to control the computer.
4: That's correct.
3: Wi-Fi.
4: That's correct.
3: We'll see if this all works. If it doesn't, I apologize. We'll try to figure things out. But hopefully we're connected through Twitch and through YouTube as well. Just search 971 and 971 The Ticket, and hopefully you'll be able to see that. Otherwise, Jeffrey, you're in for Doug Karsh today. Nice to see you out here at a Tigers remote. It's been a while since we've done one of these together.
4: That's right, Gator. I mean, listen, I expected it to be more packed. Oh, wait. I think the people are on their way, right?
3: Yes.
4: Every time I listen to you and Doug, you guys are obviously people watching. I'm hoping for some good people watching. Like, are there Guardian fans that are coming to this game?
3: There should be. I mean, when we had Cavaliers fans show up in droves for the Pistons playoffs game.
4: I feel they took that a little more serious.
3: Yeah, well, it was a playoff game, and then they had the owner buying tickets. So it might be a little bit different, but the owner of the Cavs is not the owner of the Guardians.
4: That's correct.
3: You'll see some people coming around after 11 o'clock or so. We'll see the bigger crowds and lots of kids groups and Boy Scouts and stuff like that. And it's a whole happening, a whole experience down here.
4: Well, it's a big game. As Wojo would say, the guy I usually do the show with, it's a big game. It's a big game. Win this series, and you could, maybe you should, have a playoff spot. When we all go to sleep, considering Texas lost again last night to the Angels, so the Tigers, despite losing yesterday, are still a half game out. But Gator, I must say, like 2 weeks ago, we all said the same thing. You're 3-4 games out. You got to jump 5 teams, though. It's unrealistic. Tigers probably won't make the postseason. Now they're the next team in once the Rangers falter. But have you seen the Blue Jays? The Blue Jays have 7-3 in their last 10. They're a game and a half out. So it is getting close. I kind of thought the Tigers would run away with this thing, but I feel this time September, we're probably going to be having the same discussion.
3: Well, I mean, the thing, and this is, gets into my whole defending the American League thing before, you know, we even get to the playoffs, is that you're seeing all types of different teams have runs. You know, going into yesterday's game, the Tigers were 8-2 in their last 10 games. The Rays were 9-1. You mentioned Toronto, 7-3. You know, before Boston had their losing issue where they've lost 4 or 5 in a row. They had
4: struggling.
3: One, you know, they had two streaks that were beyond 10 game winning streaks. I mean, and the Yankees aren't the Yankees yet because they don't have their full complement of players. But if they get their guys healthy, that's another team that it's going to be
4: something
3: to look out for. But I agree, it is a big if. But, I mean, as we focus on this Tigers team, it's interesting. We'll get into the A.J. Hinch comments coming up at 10:15, but – you know, one of the things he was talking about is just the style of play that they've seen. And there's a difference between being on a run and just playing good baseball. And AJ was trying to articulate that the difference right now is the Tigers just put one foot in front of the other and they're just playing good baseball. It's not like they've had, you know, a stretch where they went 15-2, you know, or

0: or 10-1.
1: Yeah, they're 14 over since June 1st.
0: Yeah, they're just playing really good baseball. It's a good brand of baseball that has coincided with, you know, the maturation of some of the younger players getting their opportunity to play at the major league level. Obviously, we've got the trade deadline, which is kind of counterintuitive. You trade away two of your top pitchers, and yet the team just keeps winning. But it's this stretch since June 1st has been, I think, mostly about the offense and what the offense has been able to do since they got healthy, since they got Gleyber Torres back, and what a difference he makes. And now Javi Baez is back, and it's remarkable how different the winning percentage is with Javi Baez in the lineup than without Javi Baez in the lineup. But we've seen a much different team offensively, defensively, and starting pitching-wise. The starting rotation, whoever's been in it, has been pretty good by and large. And, oh, by the way, the bullpen, for all the woes that they've sort of deserved, they've been outstanding over the last couple of months as well, with an ERA of just over three.
1: I don't buy
0: during
1: that
0: time. Well, because here's the thing. We remember things we saw last.
1: No. I think it's a little different. I do. I think that's the most bogus stat ever, because I saw Chris McCoskey put this out, that it's a 3.14 ERA. That's the fourth best bullpen. It's pretty great, right?
0: Pie. Everybody loves pie.
1: Pie? What?
0: Pie, 3.14.
1: That's right. It is pie. What happens after four? What's the number after four?
0: One.
1: What after that?
0: Five.
1: Keep going. It never stops, right?
0: I think it's nine. Oh, then it goes infinity, yes.
1: Yeah, well, infinity and beyond. Anyway, my point is, though, the Tigers have the second best run differential in the American League. They're plus 87. The Yankees are plus 90. Work with me here. The Tigers have been beating the living pulp out of teams, mostly by eight runs, right? Those games, the bullpen doesn't have to do anything because you suck the soul out of the opposition. It's the close games where you realize you have no high leverage arms. Do you know the Tigers are 18-38 in games that are decided by two or less runs? It's brutal. So while I agree with you, on paper, the bullpen looks like it's one of the best in the American League, it's totally fake because the high leverage arms stink.
0: I would like to ask a question. I don't know if you have the answer to though.
1: Yes. I have all the answers.
0: Sure. Out of the 18-38 record in those games,
1: yes.
0: How many of those were in May?
1: I don't know. But they've had their fair share. Like, I'll highlight a couple. Like, for instance,
0: That was going to be my point. We can highlight a couple because with those ones we remember, and then that's going to burn it in there that the bullpen sucks because you got a 7-0 lead in Scooble's last start against Baltimore on a Wednesday afternoon.
1: Oh, that was bad.
0: And you can't hang on to the lead late in the game, and next thing you know, you're going to extra innings and losing.
1: But see, I don't know that the entire bullpen stinks, just the high leverage arms, the most important part of the bullpen stinks.
0: That's like, where we want to get to, yeah.
1: You don't want to trust Kenley Jansen in a big spot. Kyle Finnegan has really struggled. Tyler Holton has been good, so maybe you trust him. But I wonder, if you want to go to the postseason, and I think they're good enough to go to the postseason, obviously, who do you trust to get outs in the 7th, the 8th, and the 9th inning? Like, it's probably not Drew Summers. I don't know if you want to trust Kyle Finnegan. So what do you do, Gator? If you want to make a real run for this and they didn't buy arms at the deadline, which I'm not killing the Pobo for, what do you do?
0: You had to work Pobo in early, huh?
1: I love Pobo.
0: I know you do.
1: But why don't you say it?
0: I don't think I've ever said Pobo, the president of baseball operations. Sorry,
1: it's not like a Po'boy.
0: Yeah, I mean,
1: the sandwich.
0: I do enjoy. Yeah, with the grinder, sub.
1: Yeah,
0: you know,
1: yeah.
0: Big Sammy.
1: Yeah. There you go.
0: Yeah, I mean, I do agree that they have I think they have an issue with trusting the high leverage situation arms, because guys that have gotten it done, they don't have a track record. Like, Wagisbach has been unbelievable for this team. Do you trust him? I hope we can, because he's been fantastic in the limited time he's pitched, in the 23 innings he's pitched or whatever. You mentioned Drew Summers. He's been amazing, and he's got swing and miss to it. But, I mean, I don't necessarily trust him because he doesn't like. It's not like these guys have a 4-year track record in the major leagues of getting better and better each year. This is like their first, you know, real kind of taste, and they're flourishing with it. And you're kind of waiting for, okay, you know, when are we going to wake up from this, because this is too good to be true? Because we've seen the other side of it where Finnegan was so good, and then started to falter towards the end last year. And then this year, it's just been really, really bad. He's got no movement on his splitter that just isn't, it's not dropping enough. It's kind of a flat pitch now. And, you know, teams are just teeing off on his fastball. And we've seen with Kenley Jansen, okay, he had a nice, really nice stretch where went scoreless for whatever, 10 or 11 outings.

0: And but you know what he is. If he can't find the strike zone, it's going to be problematic, and that's where we've seen him, where he's throwing the ball high out of the zone, walking guys, and then you have to pound the strike zone on a 3-0 pitch or a 3-1 pitch, and guys are waiting for it, and they can take advantage. I agree with you that I wish there were I could have more confidence in the high leverage situations, but I do think that it's a little unfair to not acknowledge that the bullpen has been considerably better since June 1st. I mean, you certainly are a couple pitchers, but there's more than a couple pitchers that have been great. And look, the high, because they have a bigger lead in games, I mean, I don't know if I'll give that a little bit of credence to it, but I'm not going to buy the whole thing there. I just think that this is some guys are getting the job done and some guys haven't gotten the job done, and they got to find somebody who can if they expect to make the long run. I wanted them to go and do two things.
1: I know you did.
0: Trade Tarik Skubal and buy bullpen arms.
1: And by the way, I made fun of you. You probably weren't listening. I am pointing at you. I made fun of you on the day of the trade deadline. I read your post on social media. You and Doug share the account, and you always put G, so I know the post was from you.
0: That's right.
1: And you said the Pobo. You didn't say Pobo. You said Scott Harris. You said I wish he would have got some bullpen arms. And at the time, I was so happy they traded Tarik Skubal. I wasn't sure the team was going to compete. So I said to myself, I'm like, this is a weak take by Gator. But now I actually agree with you. And maybe I'm not allowed to, considering I didn't back then. But it would have been nice if they would have gone out and got at least one high-leverage arm that at least you could trust. Because to your point, I don't think in the postseason, if you make it, which I think you will, I don't think you're going to roll teams by 6-7 runs. You're going to need to find somebody to get some big-time outs in the 7th and 8th inning. And I just don't know that you have those guys. And, well, I think this year's been great, right? Yes. Have you failed expectations early on? You were a World Series expectation team with the top 10 payroll. You're probably not going to make the World Series, so go after the Pobo if you want for that one. But to come back from 16 under is very impressive. But now that you've come back, and I think you're making the postseason, it will hurt if you lose playoff games because your bullpen's not good enough.
0: Well, it will, but if they're fortunate enough to get into the postseason.
1: Do you think they're getting in?
0: I do.
1: I do, too.
0: And I actually think they're going to go in the division to do it.
1: I kind of agree with you.
0: I don't think it's going to be a wild card situation. It won't need to be a wild card situation. I think they're going to win the division. If they get to the postseason, I think they have so many options of what they can do, because now you can set up a rotation, and you've got guys left out of the rotation that can be repurposed. We still have to see if guys are going to get healthy enough to even pitch over the next month and a half, the final month and a half of the season. I mean, some guys you're counting on coming back. Other guys, I have no idea. And then there's always the X factor of, is somebody come up from the minors that's going to do something, like Rainey came in last night.
1: But 2 years ago.
0: Yeah.
1: Sean Gunther, Brendan Hanafy, Brant Herder.
0: Right.
1: The Toledo Three. Yeah. Pitching chaos.
0: Well, Herder could be coming back real soon.
1: Go get that happen.
0: 248-539-9797 is the telephone number. Same number to text if you want to get through that way. We'll kind of recap what A.J. Hinch had to say this morning with the morning guys coming up next here on 97.1.
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5: Welcome back to the Karsh and Anderson program live from outside Comerica Park. Gator and Rieger with you today. Doug will be back on Monday's program. We're taking calls and texts at 248-539-9797. Just want to give a heads up. I teased the AJ Hinch up for 10:15. We're actually doing that at 10:35. So we'll get to the AJ Hinch comments coming up at 10:35. But you were just saying during the break something about can they repeat something from 2024?
6: Yeah. Do you remember 2024? The gritty tags. Of course you remember them. Tigers went 33-11 and caught fire.
5: Don't let them get hot.
6: Yeah, don't let poor Jake Rogers. He just got DFA'd again. Do you realize, by the way, I saw a lot of people, like I saw Chris McCoskey from the news saying, oh man, this business sucks. Then I looked up at how much Jake Rogers has made, over $10 million over the course of his career. It's pretty good.
5: Good for Jake.
6: Good for Jake. Nice guy, though. But I do wonder, and I said this the other night, so they have one big flaw, and that's high leverage in the bullpen. And I do believe, and I'm dumb, I'm stupid, I do believe the Tigers can make the World Series in the American League if they had any kind of lockdown eighth inning, ninth inning guy. But they don't. So right now is the time to figure that out. So I asked you, in 2024, they brought up Brant Herder. They brought up Sean Gunther, the double play machine. They brought up Brendan Hanafy. Bo Brisky was part of that as well.
5: Yeah.
6: And those guys stunk in the minors. Like, their ERAs were so ballooned. Then they come to Detroit, and they were amazing for whatever reason. So today, August 13th, seems like a pretty good day to figure out who your high-leverage guy is. You're not going to trust Finnegan. You're not going to trust Jansen. Would you throw Jobe in the eighth inning? Would you throw River Ryan if he ever comes up? He throws 100. Like, isn't it the time now to figure out who your next high-leverage guy is? Because if you're going to make a run for it this year, which why the hell wouldn't you? You're close. You're a half game out of the playoffs and, what, 3.5 out of the division? You got to find somebody. I don't know that you can, but you got to find somebody that can handle the high-leverage outs. Like, would you contemplate putting Jobe to the pen and figure out, throw Drew Anderson instead?
5: I would think about everything if I were A.J. Hinch when it comes to how to handle my pitching staff for the rest of the season. And I think thinking about the playoffs, you can have, I'm not even going to say one eye because I want to be more focused on the regular season just to make sure that you get into the playoffs. But certainly you can have some time to ruminate about what has to happen if and when you make the playoffs. But for right now, I'm not thinking about taking Jackson Jobe out of the rotation because they don't have enough arms right now in the rotation to begin with. I
6: mean, who's your rotation right now? So,
5: well, right now it's
6: Trey Melton.
5: Yeah, Melton, Montero, Jobe.
6: Jack Flaherty's going to come back.
5: But he's not yet. So sure. right now it's those three along
6: Drew Anderson.
5: With Framber Valdez and Drew Anderson.
6: Yeah.
5: So Drew Anderson is, they're still stretching him out, although he pitched almost into the fifth inning the other night.
6: But he's better as a starter than a reliever.
5: Yes. And which is what he was signed to be, right? They signed him in the offseason because he's going to be a starting pitcher. And then all of a sudden, you know, other things happened. And then they went and signed Justin Verlander, and that didn't work out. But my point is that I wonder if we're getting closer and closer to pitching chaos again from 2024. Because what was a wealth of riches with the rotation has been depleted a little bit, certainly by trading away Scooble and Mize, which I don't have any issue with. But Flaherty isn't back yet. We don't know if Verlander's ever going to pitch again. We don't know if the Drew Anderson experiment as a starting pitcher, we don't know if that's going to work. We don't know if Jackson Jobe, who's got all of five innings under his belt this season, if that's something we can count on or not. So to answer your question, I still want to figure out who's the starting rotation right now for the rest of the season, and I'm not going to tinker with Jackson Jobe at this point.

0: and try to, hey, let's just pitch the eighth or ninth inning. I'm starting him in games because that's long term what he's going to be anyway, and I'll worry about the bullpen for the postseason if and when we get to the postseason.
1: All I know is Jackson Jobe has to be stretched out. Like, I truly believe this. And 2 years ago, he pitched in the playoff game against Houston, and things got a little scary. What are you going to do? But he's not really a member of your rotation yet. He's got five innings, as you mentioned. He was great against the Giants, but does that count? The Giants are a pathetic team. But it's still major league hitters, and you still got major league bats on that team. My point is, I think you could get by. You mentioned pitching chaos. I think you could get by with skipping Jobe's start and putting him in the pen. Eighth inning, ninth inning, seventh inning, work him up. You can use him multiple times a series as opposed to just one time. And if he's good and he's got swing and miss stuff, that is a major issue you have with your team that maybe you solve.
0: But you'd be creating another major issue with the team, which is what about the first five or six innings of the game?
1: Tyler Holton starts, and then it's a bullpen game. Like,
0: but,
1: honestly.
0: But, okay, I hear you, but Tyler Holton is actually one of the few arms in the high leverage situations I trust.
1: Fair.
0: So I don't want the opener. I want Tyler Holton at the back end to close things down and saying, forget it. You're done.
1: The problem is this team is hitting well enough. This team obviously plays better defense than they ever have, at least this season. Your big weakness is the eighth inning, the ninth inning. So if you could solve that, I think you win more games. And I legitimately believe you become a force in the American League. I do.
0: 248-539-9797 is the telephone number, same number to text. Todd is in Grand Blanc, and Todd, you are next up here in 97.1. Hey, Todd.
1: What's up, Todd?
2: Hey, good morning, guys. Listen, you need to really appreciate, first of all, the Tigers are going to get there through the division. If you look at the wild card race, there's really two seats that are already sewn up. There's only one wild card seat open. American League East has got, you know, Boston or New York or Tampa Bay, whatever.
1: Hey, Todd. You look at. Todd, can I push back real quick? I'll let you finish, I promise. But are you sure the Boston Red Sox are a playoff team? They've just lost five in a row. They got unworldly hot. They're only 4.5 games up on the competition, and they're losing at a ridiculous pace right now. I don't know that I know the Sox are definitely in, but I hear your point. Your better chances are to win the division.
2: Absolutely. Here's how I look at it. Let's not argue over the Boston Red Sox.
1: But yeah, I got you. Sorry.
2: They got 64 games, right? Wins. If you look at it, there's actually six, probably seven teams that are fighting for that third seat. They're all within a handful of each other. Yeah, you know, when I say handful, I mean two or three games at most. So I think trying to be the guy looking for a seat with only seven of them open is a bad musical chair game. I think our better path for sure, and I think actually even the more probable path for us is just to win the division outright.
1: I'm with you.
2: Okay, I'll go a little bit further. If you take a look at, I know you guys talk about run differential, but really it's kind of critical about, it's not just run differential, it's runs scored and runs allowed. It has, you know, a 50 run differential if you've scored 600 is different than a 50 run differential if you scored 400, right? So there's a neat little formula, Pythagorean win expectation. If you look at it, the Tigers should be at like 69 wins right now. It's crazy. They should be the most winning team in baseball. But here's the reason. It gets overinflated by runs scored because they have these blowout victories.
1: Right.
2: And they choke to death at one run all the time later on. That's the problem.
1: Now, I don't disagree with you. It feels like their record should be better. And there are games where they do nothing offensively. But over the course of the last 60 games, they've been awesome offensively. One of the best offenses in baseball. And it's because their lineup is so much longer, and you're not counting on Jamai Jones or Jake Rogers or Wenzel Perez or Gators boy Zach Short, who I think just got DFA'd again. Wow. Did he just get DFA'd again?
0: I don't pay attention to.
1: That's got to be a record. Most times designated for assignment. It's got to be Zach Short.
0: You think
1: 126
0: so?
1: Times.
0: All right.
2: One more point of appreciation. If you go back a month ago, basically the beginning of last month, they were 10 games under 500, right? So now they've clawed their way back up to three games under 500. They made up five or seven games on their path back to digging out of to get towards 500 ball. It's not just seven games. You're like, well, I'll just win seven games. It's seven games you got to win above and beyond 500 ball. It's huge. That's why May is killing us, is that you it's difficult to appreciate until you kind of really think of it from that perspective. When you dig a hole, you got to play 500 ball and keep digging out of that hole perpetually. It's a huge hole.
1: Yeah. So, taking 2.5 months.
0: May was so bad,

0: it's like you can have a bad month, but not a month like that, you know. And this is a – I do think the Tigers are a good baseball team. And like any team, if you're good, you have potential to play in stretches where you're great. But they're a good baseball team. They're not – I don't think the lineup is overly potent, but, boy, they've played like it since June. I don't think that the bullpen certainly I don't feel is dominant, but they played like a pretty good bullpen. But they've got their holes. They absolutely have their holes, and we're trying to address that right now. 248-539-9797. AJ Hinch, talk of the morning show. We're going to highlight the best of what he had to say and some talking off points. We'll talk about it next year, 97.1.
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6: Here's the final game of this three-game series against the Guardians this afternoon. Parker Messick, the left-hander, will go for Cleveland. Kata Montero will go for the Detroit Tigers. Montero's been such a nice piece to this rotation, really to the pitching staff, because he's done everything that's asked of him. If he has to come out of the bullpen, he's cool with it. If he needs to start, he's cool with it. Hey, we need you to pitch on a couple of days. Whatever it is, he does everything that's asked of him. It's pretty great.
7: I need him to pick it up today. Two of his last three starts, not very good. 9 runs in two of the last three. So, need a big one today.
6: Well, and he's
7: Guardians.
6: The thing with Cater is he's capable of it. Like, you'll see that he'll get shelled, and then next thing you know, it comes out there and he throws like 7 or it goes into the 8th inning or something. Like, it's weird with his pitch count. Sometimes he's incredibly efficient. But overall for the season, he's been a plus pitcher for this team. I think it's pretty exciting. But another left-hander on the hill for Cleveland, which gives the Tigers right-handed bats a chance to shine. I haven't seen the lineup come out yet, but looking forward to seeing some of these younger bats get in there and do what they can. It's always great to see what Max Clark does, even though he's left-handed. But the rookie is handling everything quite well so far. A.J. Hinch spoke with the morning program earlier today. And the guys asked a lot of pointed questions, and something we've talked about as well a lot on the show that this week when I was on with Mark Ryan earlier in the week, and that's like it seems like there's maybe a different feel about this team. Is there something different now since specifically the trade deadline?
8: I think we had some finality of like, okay, these are the boys we're going to go to battle with. You know, obviously there's a structure change, is a rotation change. You know, we've had an influx of youth, which creates some energy. We're more athletic. So that combined with like, just get past it one day on the calendar and play the games. I think we're pretty tough minded and we're able to kind of endure a lot of questions around our team. And, a collective exhale is probably a good thing, but it's just part of the maturation of a team, which you're going to deal with a lot of things you don't control. The deadline's one of them. And now we can move forward. And if we're going to make a run at the AL Central, if we're going to make a run at a wild card, if we don't win the division, then this is the group we have, and we're going to push forward.
6: So it doesn't sound like he wants to say that there's any sort of extra chip on their shoulder, that's why they're inspired to play, or that – you know, now that they've lost the two pitchers out of the rotation, including the Cy Young winner for the last 2 years, that's all of a sudden lifted this team up and they're galvanized. But and the fact is, they played great baseball for the last couple months now.
7: Don't you get the feeling he'll never say it? Nobody will ever say it. Don't you, a couple Guardian fans? Don't you get the feeling, Gator, that maybe a little bit they're happy that the Tarek Skubal distraction is gone? Like, listen, don't get me wrong, the guy's a stud every fifth day. You counted on him to be a winner, and you're not in the playoffs the last 2 years without Skubal, but there's a little bit of me believing that Scott Harris is ecstatic. He doesn't have to deal with Tarek Skubal or Scott Boras anymore the rest of the season.
6: Well, I'm for him, sure, he doesn't have to deal with Scott Boras with Skubal, but maybe with other players at some point. But I, I,

0: I think you're right about one thing. I think the Tarek Skubal distraction, now that that's gone, is great.
1: It's awesome.
0: Not having Tarek Skubal the pitcher, maybe not so much. Of course, you'd rather have him than not have him, but the situation is what it is. I fully endorse moving on. You weren't going to re-sign him. Get something for him. You can absorb it with other pitchers to this point and try to be competitive, and they've been more than just trying. They actually are competitive.
1: I think this is the greatest story. Like A.J. Pierzynski said the other day, he's like, it would be so bad for baseball if the Tigers make the playoffs because they traded Mize and Skubal. I think it's great. I mean, you potentially can do the grand slam. You get the best of both worlds. You make the postseason, and you traded away Skubal and Mize, two guys that weren't going to be here, and hopefully you got some pieces for the future. I think it's a hell of a job by your boy, the Pobo.
0: Max Clark, the rookie, I'm not going to call him rookie sensation at this point because he's only played like 11 games, but what's the top prospect in the Tigers organization? And he's played in the 11 games. He looks pretty good right now with the Tigers. AJ was asked about what his arrival has meant for this team.
2: For those who watch the game, how about that at bat against?
3: Oh, it was unbelievable.
2: It ended poorly with the punch, but man, he was in battle mode and fouling pitches off, and really did impact the ninth inning, which ultimately, hopefully, can impact today. And Max has been a burst of energy. It's probably the biggest thing. Again, the first hit. It was fun, the big smile, the homer in Sacramento, you know, some good performances on the road for what felt like, you know, a month. It was only 10 or 12 days, but we were on the road for a long time. We come back here. He's just a really good player who is settling into his own over the course of his development. And the defense and center has been electric. Obviously his speed really stands out. His offensive profile is going to grow. There's a lot to like about Max Clark and how he's developed this season and come up into a pennant race, you know, trying to do his part. So I've been very impressed with his demeanor, his ability to handle, you know, sort of the third deck, the limelight, the questions all throughout the year on his development and ultimately his arrival.
0: There are so many things to like about Max Clark, and I'll just highlight a couple little things that I like that he does, because I think what he does ultimately is he puts pressure on the other team because he's got the speed, because he is a threat to go from home to second on a base hit to left center field. And because of that, the other team has to be more aggressive in the outfield, which means they could be more prone to making mistakes, and I think putting that pressure on is great. When he gets to first base, the pitcher has to think about him because he's a threat to steal at all times. And having the pitcher preoccupied with him over at first, advantage to the guy at the plate. The other thing I love that he does is he's extraordinarily patient at this point in his career at the plate. He's not afraid to take some strikes and see some pitches, which will benefit everybody who's hitting behind him because they get to see all the pitches as well. And more importantly, it's adding to the pitch total of the guy who's in the game at the same time. Now, does he have some holes in his game right now? Sure, he's a rookie. He's going to be swimming in a little bit, but I really like what we've seen so far.
1: I got two things about Max Clark. Number one, he is the prototypical Scott Harris player, right? Control the zones, got a good eye at the plate. You mentioned it. Can work a walk, can work an at-bat. So as a rookie, that's a pretty impressive thing, especially in big moments. Like you see him against Kate Smith yesterday. At the end of the eighth inning, I think Stephen Vogt totally freaked out. They're like, uh-oh, we don't want to lose this game. So they brought Kate Smith in for a four-out save, and Max Clark worked him for an 11-pitch at-bat. Now, he ended up striking out, but he totally wore on Cade Smith, one of the better relievers in the game, so I thought that was cool. The second thing I like the most is the chains that he wears. They're contagious. Yesterday, hold on, I'm serious about this. Yesterday, I saw for the first time how Yu Lee is now wearing a big chain.
0: Oh.
1: So I think they're contagious. You know how sometimes when a guy comes up and he messes with his socks or his stirrups, and then other guys start wearing it like them? I'm telling you, the Max Clark chain look is catching on. Before you know it, Torque's going to have one. Riley's going to have one. Dingler's going to have one behind the plate.
0: I get it. Players are going to get it. But what about you? Are you going to start donning the gold chains?
1: I don't play
0: for
1: the
0: chains
1: team.
0: Period?
1: I don't play for the team. I don't say we. I'm not a Tiger.
0: I'm not saying you would be implicated that you would be part of the team. I'm just saying that, you know, are you feeling the fever?
1: No. I only like the thin gold change. I don't think I could pull off the thick gold.
0: No, you couldn't
1: chains.
0: Pull it off.
1: No, my neck is not big enough.
0: I'm

0: doesn't matter. People try to do things all the time.
1: Do you know I used to wear a necklace all the time? It was a chai, which is like good luck in the Jewish religion.
0: It's like the pie.
1: That's exactly what it is.
0: I know.
1: It means, I think it means 18.
0: Look, I grew up in the mean streets of West Bloomfield. Yeah, I know what's
1: going on. You know about being Jewish. Yeah, I'm Jewish, as you know. But yeah, I don't wear that anymore.
0: Fair enough. Max Clark, also interesting the timing of when they brought him up. Did the Tigers ever consider manipulating the service time when it came to bringing up Max Clark?
2: Never brought up. The conversation around Max was centered around, like, he's going to let us know by his development and his play when he's ready. That stuff, that extra sort of stuff around players and their contracts and their status and things like that, like, We knew that Max was going to impact this roster at some point. Some people thought it was going to be early. Some people thought it would wait till after this date on the calendar, or that the rookie status and stuff. Like, we've been about winning and we're trying to put our best team on the field. Max was developing, had an incredible July. And so when the discussion got brought up, it was about how he fit into the picture and where, not a procedural move that you know, that would impact his status or something like that.
0: I like the answer to that question because it's an answer. It's a talk radio beacon right here, the hot spot. Does the general manager, they know what they're doing here or not? Are they going to, why are they going on the cheap and not letting the kid play? Or why aren't, it's like, you're damned if you do, damned if you don't. The answer is, he makes the team better now. He's up. He's ready to come up. For the entire season, people have been saying, well, when are they going to bring up Max Clark? Well, he had things to work on, he had things to do, and you know, the Max Clark you're seeing today is light years different than the Max Clark you saw in spring training playing left field, you know, botching a couple of fly balls.
1: At first, I thought the Tigers pulled the old okey-doke, we're going to trade Scooble, so look over to this new shiny chain-wearing man, right? At first, I thought that, but, I mean, he's ready. And I like what AJ said. We're serious about winning. So the service time doesn't matter. The one thing, I don't know that anybody talked about this, I think Scott Harris mentioned it when he was on TV, but it was genius to start a minor league player in a minor league park in Sacramento.
0: Yeah,
1: like,
0: yeah.
1: Nobody talks about that. It's like, hey, Max, we want you to be comfortable. So you're in the minors right now. Let's get you over to a minor league park in Sacramento.
0: Right.
1: That place is a joke.
0: Went yard, got that out of the way.
1: That's awesome.
0: Got his first hit. Got everything out of the way.
1: Went yard in front of, like, five fans.
0: That's last. You're right.
1: All exactly. Tiger fans.
0: Lastly, from AJ Hinch this morning, does he get nervy at all going to the pen like the fans get nervous when he goes to the pen?
2: No, I know. You know, it has been kind of a wild ride getting to the finish line, and there's been some good. I think I don't forget the good.
3: Yeah.
2: That's one way that I keep my wits about me when the game flips late. That is a very big emotional turn for a team. We've had that, you know, a lot this season, but we've had a lot of good. And so you just continue to try to work. Like yesterday, Fett and I sat down and we talked a lot about Kyle Finnegan and the way he's moving and the way that his pitches are entering the zone, the miss or middle that he's had where it's been a ton of walks and then all of a sudden the middle. And Joe Adell, even though it was in a game we won, Joe Adell hits the home run to right center. There still is that, like, psychological, like, hurdle to get over for a relief pitcher who comes in and doesn't have a clean inning. And so we just got to keep putting one foot in front of the other. This is the group that we feel we have. We're going to get, you know, we're always mixing and matching. We're trying to find the right guys and try to give other guys opportunity. But Drew Sum is more than capable. Kyle Finnegan has been a closer and an all-star. Obviously, Kenley has been really good. I know the other night he had the 29-pitch outing, but before that, he was punching guys left and right. So you know, it's the path that we continue to try to tweak and continue to try to, like, both be consistent and tweak at the same time. But it's emotional for everybody. I just know the camera's on me. I don't want you guys to see me flinch.
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4: Working. Let's tinker a little bit.
5: Let me try a whole new grip this time. And
4: yeah, you know what? I'm going to try to turn my shoulders a little more and come through, drop my arms in the slot.
5: Actually, that sounds like something you would do on the golf course.
4: I totally
5: would probably change
4: every
5: hole.
4: That's probably
5: why
4: I continue to lose to you, unfortunately.
5: It happens, man. Guys, as long as the bullpen can make it to the playoffs, they'll have extra starters who will move to the pen. They only need 3 starters till the ALCS. 3 straight years with the great pennant race. Woohoo! KJ. I agree with that.
4: Yeah.
5: That's why I'm not ready to not necessarily reinvent the wheel here, but I'm willing to let the rest of the season go here. I'm not ready to put Job in the bullpen. Maybe that's a smart move if you get to the playoffs. Maybe it's not. Jackson gets a start tomorrow night, correct?
4: He does, against Chicago. I would love to see Job in the pen in the 7th, 8th, or 9th inning and then put Ty Madden as a starter. Just for the foreseeable future, and then next year, if there is baseball next year, then, Job is a starter, obviously. I'm just saying you need something in those late innings, some ability to strike out the opponent because there's way too much contact.
5: So why not make Ty Madden that guy?
4: I don't know that Ty Madden. I trust Job. He's more electric.
5: Well, I mean, I get it. The guy's got 100-mile-an-hour fastball. And
4: he's got better swing and miss.
5: Yeah, he does. It's a lot of fun, but I mean, he's also a starting pitcher. If I can have that for 5, 6, 7 innings as opposed to 2 innings every other day.
4: I mean, it's fair, but...
5: Or 1 inning every other day because it's really how they would use him.
4: Think about close games in September and think about close games in the postseason. You can use him in multiple days to get the more important arms. I mean, Gator, you've been covering baseball for 1 billion years, and everybody always says the same thing. It's tougher to get outs in the 7th inning than it is in the 2nd inning. So let's leave that for, give Jackson Job a chance.
5: And then there's this inevitable text that comes in. Could Verlander be a bullpen help? Wishful thinking? JP in Berkeley. At this point, I think it might be wishful thinking just because he's still not pitching. And it's kind of disturbing that hasn't happened yet.
4: Did you stay up late to watch his only start this year?
5: Yes.
4: I did too.
5: Of course.
4: Yeah, I thought it might get better. I did. I mean, he was never that bad again.
5: No.
4: But I'm bum.
5: but I got teased. It feels like it's almost 2 months ago now that we were teased. Like, oh, he's coming back. He's getting ready to come back. And I'm excited about it. And then we had the quotes from him. He's like, well, I don't know. It's not really getting any better, so I may as well give it a chance. And like,
4: then he retires.
5: That's not confidence. And then a day later, right, you hear, well, he's going to miss his start. And then comes the retirement stuff at the end of the season. And, we're still waiting for the – is it groin with him, correct?
4: Yeah, hamstring.
5: Groin or hamstring, one of the two. You just – okay. I mean, as you get older, those things do not heal quickly. And last I checked, he is north of 40.
4: 43.
5: Yes.
4: So, Gator, I want to ask you a quick question, and I probably shouldn't do this, but I'm going to do it. Years and years and years ago, you and I took in a White
5: Sox-Tigers
4: game in the press box. And I made a comment. I don't even remember the details at this point, but I made

0: a comment that this guy was washed, this guy stunk, and he railed a triple, and then you nailed my arm. You punched me. I was going to call HR. It was ridiculous.
1: You could have won some money on that one.
0: Yeah, I mean, you could have been fired.
1: Because you absolutely, positively jinxed the situation. Yeah, they got ahead 0-2 or something like that.
0: I don't believe in the jinx, yes. Yeah, so who was the player? I forget.
1: It was Aaron Rowan.
0: Oh, good call.
1: And
0: I'm like, this guy's washed.
1: You made the proclamation, like, they own this guy now.
0: Yeah.
1: And then I think it was after he hit the triple that I slugged
0: him. It was.
1: I don't think
0: you
1: it
0: slugged me right
1: beforehand.
0: In the shoulder. No, it was almost in the face.
1: And I think I may have actually even said, I swear to God, Rieger, if he hits this ball,
0: it doesn't make it.
1: I'm going to clock you.
0: It doesn't make it any less criminal, okay? It just doesn't.
1: Well, I mean, there's
0: So I have a question, and I just want to ask you, and I know you might hit me again. I'm giving you permission to hit me if this works against me, because I am so confident.
1: Oh, don't do this.
0: Okay.
1: Don't do this.
0: So, you know, the best tiger killer of all time.
1: Can I get you to stop?
0: No, I can't.
1: I need to get
0: you to stop. No, I can't, though.
1: There are things
0: No, Gator, let me just get it out of my mouth.
1: I know, because then it's too late. I need to prevent this from happening.
0: I am not scared of Jose Ramirez anymore. I am not scared of him. He's the greatest tiger killer of all time. Since breaking the hammock bone, he's been useless.
1: I absolutely hate
0: Gator,
1: you.
0: Gator.
1: Why would you say
0: Gator,
1: that now?
0: He's got no extra base hits since coming back.
1: Oh,
0: the Guardians
1: no.
0: are 5-12 with him. He's not washed. He'll be great next year.
1: I swear to you.
0: Did you see the two errors in back-to-back games?
1: Everything that is great in the world. I am going to kick your ass at some point.
0: Dude, I'm telling you.
2: And do it.
0: I'm telling you. There is nothing wrong with having thoughts in your head that turn out to be true. I'm like, is there one person in sports that you're more scared of than Jose Ramirez? The answer is probably no. For a Tiger fan or a Detroit fan. But I'm telling you, I've watched this guy since he's come back from the injury. Gator, he's not the same dude this year. Even they admit to it. Tom Hamilton came on our air, talked to Jeremy Otto, and said he's probably not going to have a great rest of the season. So we agree. I'm not afraid of him anymore. I'm not.
2: To chew
0: and this is also proving that my jinx doesn't work.
1: I hate you. I hate you.
0: He's not going to do anything today, and we're going to be
1: here's
0: fine.
1: The thing. Those are inside thoughts. If you want to believe that, that's an inside thought. That's not something you actually speak into existence. That's a big problem from you. I'm very disappointed, and yet I'm not surprised. 248-539-9797. This is 97.1.
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12: All right. I mean, what Rieger just did before the break, I apologize to everybody because I tried to cut it off. You guys know I tried. I saw something coming. I didn't like it. I wanted to stop it, nip it in the bud.
13: not a real thing.
12: We're getting response on Twitch. Come on, Gator. At least punch him in the arm right now. Incoming three-homer game for Ramirez. Take the prop bet. Jose Ramirez goes 4-for-4 today. That's worse than a Costa lock, buddy. What is the equivalent of the Costa curse for Rieger? It's just Rieger. All you have to say is Rieger, because Rieger's been doing this a lot longer than Jim Costa has, and he's been wrong a lot longer than Costa.
13: That means the world to me.
12: Square in the face, Gator, Rieger troll, Jeff Costa. Good time to bring up kicking Rieger's ass in golf. Yes, I mean, it's never a bad time to do that. Next segment should be all about how Rieger folded under pressure playing golf with
13: that
12: you, Gator.
13: That is true. I did.
12: All right. So we've got plenty of reaction there. Have you got some responses as well?
13: Yeah, I do on the text at 248-539-9797. But the reason I brought it up just real quick is twofold. Number one, I am not the jinx that you say I am. And number two, isn't it freeing for when Jose Ramirez comes up to the plate, it used to always spark fear in you.
12: Oh, my God.
13: This year, it doesn't.
12: He does.
13: No, he still broke his hammock bone. He's got no power anymore. I'm sure he's going to be great again next year. This year, he's not going to be very good. And he's proven that. He hasn't got a hit this series. All right, here you go. Here's some text. Rieger seems to have a case of scubalitis. He can't shut his damn mouth. Hit him, Gator. Hit him very hard. Scott and Carlton. Jose Ramirez, two dongs today. Book it. Brought to you by FanDuel, Ben in Roseville. Okay, Rieger. Ramirez wins the World Series MVP as the Cleveland Indians stun the baseball nation. Wins the World Series. Ramirez, such a record, 9 home runs in 6 games.

0: Guardians.
1: Beat his ass, Gator. Why is this dude on the air? I'm going to listen to music. That's Nico and Livonia. And then I got one more. Oh, good for you. I put $50 on Ramirez homering today.
0: Yeah.
1: That's not, dude, that's a waste of money.
0: Here's a big problem for you.
1: Yeah.
0: Okay?
1: Yeah. Checking those
0: today,
1: odds,
0: today is just one game.
1: Yeah.
0: They play each other four more times in Cleveland in September
1: sure.
0: when games are going to be even more at a premium.
1: Yeah.
0: And you're saying this right now. I'm not afraid of Jose Ramirez anymore.
1: I'm not. Okay, just to prove my point, I'm looking at home runs on, this is Bet365, all right? Do you know who is not even listed on the top home run odds? Oh, that's right. Oh, he is. Jose Ramirez, plus 550. Come on.
0: So, great. So you were wrong. You thought I had a gotcha moment.
1: I did.
0: And you were wrong. Yeah, Jesus.
1: No, but
0: except for the name Jose Ramirez. Jose Ramirez is not here. I even got a text from John Jansen.
1: Oh, good.
0: Please kick Rieger's ass.
1: No, he just wants you to kick my ass, not because of this, but just in general.
0: That might be.
1: Yes, I don't think he likes me very much.
0: All right, let's go back to the phones. 248-539-9797.
1: I am not a jinx.
0: Yes, you are.
1: No,
0: Tim is in Clarkston. Tim, welcome to 97.1.
2: Hey, guys. You know, Rieger, you're such a perpetual middle schooler to me. You know?
1: Thank you.
2: You know? Yeah. You take me back to the cafeteria at Alice M. Burney Junior High School in Southfield years ago. Bunch of
1: squirrely,
2: loudmouth kids. You know, just irritating, noisy, you know, and immature. But anyway, I love your show.
1: Pretty much my characteristics.
2: Yeah. I love you guys, of course. But on your discussion about who to move to that high leverage reliever situation, did you guys talk about Cater Montero? Because I think he's got, and he's pitched some relief, and I think he's got the perfect like demeanor and edge and aggressiveness and the stuff.
1: But the only problem with Cater is he doesn't have that swing and miss stuff. You know what I mean? So I do feel contact kills in the latter innings. So while he's been good, and I know they like to stretch him out when he's in the pen to one outing, he gets three innings and he finishes the game. I agree with you. He's got the perfect mentality, yeah. And he's closed games before. I still like the idea of Jobe better, but hell, how about Cater and Jobe and then fill in the rotation otherwise?
2: Yeah, sure. I mean, you know, you've got some real confidence and even arrogance and aggressiveness with both of those two guys. I just worry that Jobe's a little young, Rieger. You know what I mean? Like,
1: yeah.
2: He's still ramping up, right? And he could be a really good starter. I just don't know if in a pennant chase, you want to take Jobe, drop him into the ninth inning in a one-run game and say, okay, you think you're so great, you know, get these three guys out. I don't know. It could.
1: What are your other options, though, I would say, though?
2: What's that?
1: He might be better than your other options. Your other options aren't very good. That's the reason we're talking about it. But I hear you. I mean, it's not a perfect situation.
2: Right. I do love Cater's demeanor when he has been in relief. So,
0: thanks for the call. I appreciate it. I would say this. I definitely think that if you get to a postseason situation, that Cater Montero could be a guy that goes to the bullpen, and I think he'd be more than comfortable with doing that. But all that's going to sort itself out. Jeff's point is he wants to see if you can start testing out some arms now to see who those high leverage situation arms are going to be. My point is you're still in a dogfight right now to make it there, and I'm not ready to go ahead and experiment mixing and matching with taking Jackson Jobe out of the rotation and putting him in the eighth or ninth inning just to see what it looks like. I need to pad some things. I need to take the lead in the division, and at least that's what I want this team to do, and then start adding to it. Now they're one game up, they're two games up, they're five games up, if that's even possible. But they've got games left against Chicago and Cleveland this season and Minnesota where they're going to have to put some distance between them. And it's going to have to – frankly, it has to start today, right? I mean, today it's not must-win, of course, but it's a pretty big day. It's a pretty big game where it's – in one of these pivotal games in the standings here, you've got the White Sox who lead the division. They're coming in tomorrow for a three-game series. It's almost imperative that they win both series and keep staying above water here. And being above water is playing above 500 baseball, which is what they've done since June. They've been a very good baseball team for all the season except for May. They were barely above early, but they were above. Then May comes around, injuries mount, they sucked. And then June comes back. They get some guys back. And, oh, look what happens when you get Gleyber Torres back in the lineup. Or look what happens when your rotation actually includes Troy Melton and Casey Mize and Tarek Skubal.

0: Look at that. Look what happened. And now they're playing without Scooble and Mize, and they're still winning because they've added more guys to the lineup, and those guys are getting the job done. It's exciting. But the Achilles heel that we look at it with this team is probably the bullpen, despite the numbers showing that they've been pitching much better. Do you have that confidence when you get to the eighth inning or to the seventh inning and you have a one-run lead that the Tigers can be able to hang on to that lead? And I kind of agree with you. I don't have a whole ton of confidence with that. But they have some guys that can get the job done, and other guys are going to have to get the job done because there's just no time to fix the problem. That time came and went a couple weeks ago with the trade deadline.
1: Tanner Rainey got a chance yesterday, came up from AAA, 33 years old, right? Born in Los Angeles. And he got a big strikeout through 98, 99. So maybe they are already tinkering. I'm sure they have plans on how to bolster the high leverage. I'm just telling you, give Job his start tomorrow. See how he does. If he's awesome against the White Sox, which you hope he is, then fine. You probably leave him in the rotation. If he's not, if he gets hit around a little bit, I would love to see him in high leverage, late in games, multiple times. And maybe he finds his niche, at least for this season.
0: Let's go to Troy and pick up Lou. Lou, welcome to 97.1. Hey, Lou.
2: Hey, you hit it on the head, Gator, when you said, you know what, Rieger is an idiot, and he'll probably go three for four today with two dingers. But
1: hey, real quick, what if he doesn't? What if he doesn't? Are you going to call and apologize?
0: There's still four other games left.
1: No, you need to call and apologize.
2: No, I would be more than glad to. But here's what's going to happen. We're going to send you down to Cleveland for a live broadcast and watch them tear the Tigers up when they need them to lose and have you broadcast in Cleveland, even if he's stinking back then. They'll be on your butt and they'll kill you. We won't have to fire you. Hey, you guys are great. Have a good day. Go Tigers.
1: What was that? They're going to kill me? So he wants me dead. He wants me dead.
0: Well,
1: you're going to allow that?
0: How about this? No, I'm not going to lie, because he also thinks that, so then you're assuming then that the Tigers aren't going to make the playoffs, that the Cleveland's a superior team. I don't buy that.
1: Yeah.
0: I think there are a lot of teams, there's a lot of parity in the American League. It doesn't mean that the league sucks. It means there's a lot of parity.
1: You're just glossing over the fact he wants me dead.
0: I think that's a little extreme.
1: Oh, good. Thank you.
0: I think it's a little
1: just
0: extreme.
1: Just a little extreme.
0: Well, I mean, you know,
1: I got a family for crying out loud.
0: Yeah, yeah. And you're fostering dogs, which is wonderful. I love that.
1: Thank you.
0: Yeah,
1: are you interested?
0: No, I can't. I can't foster. I got my own dog.
1: He's a beautiful little dog. He's up for adoption.
0: Yeah, yeah. And I'm glad you're doing that. 248-539-9797 is the telephone number. Same number to text if you want to get through that way. Okay, we've got kind of like two flavors today on the show. Obviously, the Tigers, first and foremost, we're out here at Comerica Park getting ready for the third game in the series against the Guardians. And it's a big game. It means a lot in the standings. And here we get down to the last 40 games or so for the playoff push. Tigers need to win more than they lose, for sure. And they've got their opportunities in front of them against the division leaders starting tomorrow night. But here's Cleveland that's right there nipping at your heels. Same thing with the Minnesota Twins. Got, you know, three teams. It's a four-team race for the division, for sure. It's an important game. Tonight, flavor number two, the Detroit Lions. They return to action. They're in Cincinnati, the other city in Ohio. And they're going to take on the Bengals in the first preseason action. We'll kind of give a preview of that, what we're looking forward to. We'll talk about it with you next, 248-539-9797. This is 97.1.
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3: Guardians, game three of the series. They've split the first two games of the series. A little disappointing last night. The Tigers weren't able to complete the comeback. Framber Valdez, a rough first inning. But then the Tigers answer, get two runs back, and they're part of it. And first time in forever that the two teams have scored in the first inning together. But then they just can't break through when they needed a big hit late in the game. They had opportunities, couldn't get that big one, and unfortunately Valdez had given up a couple runs later on, and Tigers end up losing it 6-4 with runners on base and scoring position the whole bit.
4: Oh, there's good news. Today, I think there's no way humanly possible that they're going to be able to use Cade Smith. He threw a career-high 38 pitches.
3: See, that's something so, you could probably
4: say. Oh, I can bring that
3: okay,
4: up?
3: That, oh, okay. That, I think that's oh, factually going to be
4: yeah.
3: correct. Okay?
4: Yeah, yeah, they're not going to use Cade Smith. Yeah. And by the way, the Tigers almost came back against Cade Smith. I think without a doubt the Guardians panicked once they gave up that. It was a single to Zach McKinstry in the eighth inning. They're like, uh-oh, call on Cade. Tigers did a hell of a job of working Cade Smith, so I think that plays to the Tigers' advantage today. And then your point, Cater Montero, he hasn't been good in two of his last three outings. Usually he does bounce back from that, and the Guardians struggle offensively, so I feel good about today. Will you guys stop worrying? I guess I'll need to stop worrying about jinxes and losses and everything else. Tigers, I feel, are the best of the rest in the American League.
3: 248-539-9797. Brad is in Waterford. You're next up here in 97.1. Hey, Brad.
4: What's up, Brad?
5: Hey, good afternoon, guys. Hey, Ringer, with all due respect, did you live under power lines as a kid?
4: No, I did not. I don't think so, at least.
6: Why,
4: what are you uncomfortable about?
5: It's just something about you, Ringer. I don't know. I love you,
4: Thank you.
5: I'll stop by and say I love you today, but I'm also going to call you an idiot. Anyways, with the bullpen, guys, kind of forgetting about two guys right there, and that's going to be River Ryan and Sean Gunther. Now, River Ryan, we don't know about X-Factor, but he pumps 100 miles an hour.
4: I agree with you.
5: He's got major league experience.
4: Yeah, but when's he going to be right?
3: Yeah, but he also hasn't pitched in
4: all year.
3: Over a month now, I think.
4: Well, he's been in AAA
5: right.
4: this
5: no, no,
4: year.
5: No, right,
3: right.
5: Ben
3: Singh hasn't
5: you're
3: pitched
5: right.
3: in a month because of a hamstring issue. So right. he's still a ways away from even getting to the rehab part of it, and then – You know, was I mean, at the earliest, we're looking at 2 weeks, and I don't even know if it's going to be that close.
4: I mean, Sean Gunther's a good one. Sean Gunther's like the double play induced ball machine. But
3: are they getting Brant Herder back? He made a rehab start the other day. He's made a couple rehab starts now, and it was a scoreless inning he pitched. I think it was yesterday, the day before. They'll get a couple guys back. I don't know if I'm going to count on River Ryan, but I will next year. But for right now, right now, we're still – you know, looking for some more arms to prove that they can get the job done.
5: Right. I don't think it's discounted, though. I mean, don't sleep on this guy. I think he, I mean, personally, we can agree to disagree, but I think he is going to come back. And if he shows that he can miss bats, then late in the game, he can saw you off at 100 miles an hour. That's definitely going to be an addition to this team.
3: Well, yeah, as long as he can throw strikes, it's great. You know, you got that pitch at triple digits, but you got to be able to throw strikes. Thanks for the call. Appreciate it, Brad. Tim is in South Lyon. Tim, welcome to 97.1. Hey, Tim.
4: Hey, Timmy.
7: Hey, guys, how you doing? Hey, what do you think about putting Flaherty into, like, a closer role? Because he reminds me, like, of Eckersley when he was a good starting pitcher to start off and then kind of lost a little bit. Because the first two innings, Flaherty is really good. It just he dies off after that.
4: Do you remember Jack Flaherty in that game five when he went 15 innings? That dude was nails. He's on the mound. He's talking to himself. It's the highest

0: leverage situation you got, trip to the ALCS on the line. I don't hate that idea. I don't hate the Jack Flaherty idea.
1: I just think he may be one of those guys that you already have him. He may be like a end up being possibly a good closer if it's something that he would do. You know, obviously he's a starter. You'd have to convince him. But I don't know. I just always seen him as a guy that could be a back of the end guy versus a starter anymore.
2: Well, I think it's a good idea. And I would say this, you know, for a guy that's had some injury issues over the years, he's got back issues and now he's out with another issue. If he's able to come back and show that he's ready to pitch again, I don't have any problem putting him out of the bullpen, because if you're limiting him to an inning at a time as opposed to, hey, we need you to go five or six innings here today, it's less of an opportunity for him to get injured or to tweak something, and you get to utilize his, you know, his pitches that he gets to swing and miss.
0: I like that. Yeah, I like these ideas. I like that. In our world, the Tigers are going to start auditioning dudes for high leverage situations.
2: But, I mean, he's still maybe a couple weeks away.
0: Right.
2: And that's more of a situation I'm looking at in the postseason as opposed to the regular season. The regular season, he's ready to go. I mean, maybe you're probably going to have to ramp him up again, and maybe he's limited to three or four innings when he starts up. Who knows how they're going to get this done. But they're getting more and more options, which is one of the reasons I was a little bit chesty about their chances going into the trade deadline. And why I wanted to buy and sell is because this team was going to get healthy, and they are starting to see some of that trickle in, and specifically with the pitching. And that's why it was going to be okay to lose Skubal and still try to compete. But I still wish they got the bullpen arms.
0: Do you enjoy hate watching Tarik Skubal now that he's a Dodger? Have you done it? And if you haven't, you really need to try it. It's very enjoyable. I did it on Monday night, very late. I worked till 10 o'clock, then I went home and I watched Royals Dodgers, and Skubal gave up a bomb to Caglione, and I was laying in bed, and I let out a little, like, you know, yeah. It's very satisfying. Have you tried it? You seem like a man that would enjoy hate watching.
2: I would say in most instances I don't, but with Tarik Skubal, I'm all about it.
0: There it is. There we go.
2: I absolutely will root for him to lose. I don't root for him to get hurt. That's not.
0: Well,
2: that's
0: no,
2: not,
0: me
2: no. I'm
0: neither.
2: Just stating facts here, but I'm rooting for him to be miserable in L.A. The fact that he already came out and said things like, "Yeah, I'd love to come back to Detroit. I hope they negotiate with me." While you're wearing a Dodgers uniform is actually ridiculous to say, and now the Dodgers hate him. The announcers hate him there, or the radio people out there hate him. I mean, that's brilliant, and. I've been waiting for you to bring that up because I thought you'd get excited that you and I would be on the same side.
0: That is exciting to me. That is exciting.
2: I know it's exciting for you.
0: Do you want to maybe Skype? We'll Skype in his next outing? You know, we can watch together a little.
2: No, that's okay.
0: Oh, that's a little too much for you?
2: Yeah.
0: It's a little too much. I mean, they're all late night starts usually, but there was this video that somebody posted on social media yesterday, and it was Skubal and it was Boris, and they were talking at Chavez Ravine, Dodger Stadium. And I'm just like, all the comments were like, what is Scott Boras saying to Tarik Skubal or vice versa? And they were hysterical. Like, I want to be in Detroit, or I only cry when I get traded, not when somebody dies, or when I get married. It was fantastic. Like, he has made, and you're a good person to talk, he has made himself a hateable person sports-wise in this town, despite being a legendary arm for the Detroit Tigers.
2: Well, the one thing he's done more than anything else that puts him in that category is that he is letting his agent do the talking for him, which is awful because his agent is annoying as all hell.
0: Yeah.
2: And you know what his agent's about, which is getting the most for his client, which all agents are going to be that. But this guy in particular is really boastful about doing it. He's not shy about doing it. He has shut down negotiations with the Tigers. He's not going to have any of that stuff. Wants to get his guy to free agency. All those reasons are reasons not to like Scott Boras for sure, and now it rubs off on his client, Tarik Skubal. My other take is that, I don't know if you've heard me say this, I don't think the Dodgers are signing him.
0: No, I kind of agree with you.
2: And I think his overall value is going to come down because the Dodgers are like, we're not going to be involved in it. We've already got plenty of guys on this team that we're paying that we just want the three-peat right now.
0: The only thing I can think of, and when the trade first happened, I thought, like, Scott Boras is happy, right? Because he has his client in the one place that could extend him, if they so chose, before the lockout. But I kind of agree with you. I think the lockout is looming. If they win again, which everybody expects them to, and now they're getting right, they got Blake Snell back. I do wonder if he doesn't get the money he thought he would get, and then if they go to free agency, and that is going to be butted up against the lockout, I don't know that he'll get four.

0: $100 million. Like, nobody will find it funnier than Detroit if Tarek Skubal doesn't get his legendary record-breaking contract. It'd be hysterical.
1: Yeah, he might get it, but I agree. I don't think he's going to get that kind of crazy money because the Dodgers are going to take themselves out of it, and then it's going to leave, you know, the Mets, the Phillies, maybe the Yankees, and maybe the Angels, I guess. I don't know if the Cubs are going to be willing to throw that kind of money at him, but in the end, I hope it's just egg on the face of the Dodgers that they don't win the World Series this year. That would be fantastic if they don't do that. But
0: what if the Tigers beat them in the World Series?
1: That'd be the greatest thing ever.
0: It might be the greatest Detroit sports story in the history of sports and our lives. It would be.
1: And now that you're
0: other
1: saying
0: than
1: it,
0: the Lions
1: it, won't come,
0: the
1: it won't even come to fruition.
0: Well,
1: because,
0: well, let's be honest. The Dodgers
1: you're
0: won't
1: a
0: make
1: jinx.
0: It. The Dodgers won't make it. Yeah, the Dodgers aren't going to get there.
1: All right. Let's shift gears. The Detroit Lions play the first preseason game tonight in Cincinnati. We'll talk about what to look for and what we're not going to see. And surprisingly, what we will see, we'll talk about it next here on 97.1. Hey, if you're looking at your home and you're realizing that it's time for a new roof, windows, or siding, the biggest hurdle is usually finding someone that you can actually trust. I mean, you're going to spend a lot of cash here. 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
7: Hitters in the lineup are the outfielders. Which is
8: so is that Melchery, Baez, and is it Yolks?
7: Well, no, it's Max Clark. Don't forget Max.
8: Clark. Yeah, forget
7: so
8: about
7: it's
8: it.
7: Max hitting seventh, followed by Baez and Melchery. That's your 7, 8, 9. Your center field, left field, and right fielder. That's correct. No Corey Yolks. And Valencia is in the game, which I'm glad to see because I love watching that guy hit. I could sit and watch him hit all day. I should probably get the games earlier to watch him take batting practice because I imagine he just crushes batting practice balls into the stands.
8: Isn't it amazing, though, when you look at the Tigers lineup? And if you're ever bored, like if you take your phone into the potty or something, I don't know if you do that, but if you happen to do that, I do it every now and then.
7: I'm sure you do.
8: And I look at Baseball Reference. It's a weird thing, but that's what I do.
7: That is a weird thing.
8: And I go back to the May lineups, and if you look at their bottom three in May –
7: like the difference is insane.
8: Jake Rogers, Jamai Jones, Wenzel Perez, Zach Short. It's offensive
7: Matt
8: is
7: Vierling.
8: What it is. Matt Vierling is another one who, of course, is on the IL right now. And at least you look at this lineup and you say to yourself, wow, okay, maybe Melchery you don't 100% trust. Other than that, I mean, we trust Hau-Yu Lee. We obviously trust the top three in Torres, Dingler, and McGonigal.
7: The trust that's there is that I trust those guys to give you good at-bats and give you competitive at-bats. And if they're going to connect, the ball's going to be hit hard. I mean, that's what Hau-Yu Lee does. He hits the ball hard.
8: Yeah, he swings hard.
7: And by the way, his batting average is at .268, which is
8: good.
7: Impressively to see that it's that high. You know, Torkelson's actually got his average up to .229, which still is not good, but
8: crushing
7: considering
8: lefties.
7: It was like .205 not that long ago, he's on a nice tear here, and he has his OPS up to .744, which is well above league average. Javi Baez is hitting .283, which is crazy to see, and, you know, it's early going. It's only 11 at-bats or whatever, or 11 games for Max Clark, but he's at .289 right now with over an 800 OPS, and you know, the guy who's kind of in a slump right now is Dylan Dingler.
8: One for his last, 24? And so, that strikeout yesterday in the ninth inning was pretty brutal, but still.
7: Yeah.
8: What are you going to do?
7: I get it, right? Hitting a baseball is maybe one of the hardest things to do in all the sports. But when somebody takes a third strike,
8: that sucks.
7: It drives me nuts.
8: Well, it happens.
7: Yes. I get it, right? But you're just frozen. You're expecting a pitch, and you get something else, and you're like, oh, I can't commit. Don't do it. And I just think of, like, all these great years in the last 15, 20 years of the rivalry with the Yankees and the Red Sox, that those hitters were so adept at just fouling off pitch after pitch after pitch, just waste
8: pitches. Right, until you get your pitch.
7: Yeah. But to watch a called third strike drives me nuts. It doesn't take anything away from how great Dylan Dingler is. It's just a pet peeve of mine.
8: As far as Dingler is concerned, though, I think he's reached the precipice where we're unfair to him. We expect greatness in every
7: at-bat.
8: You're
7: the best catcher in baseball. I mean, you can't possibly do something that's not great.
8: He lost the challenge yesterday. I'm like, oh, my God.
7: Right.
8: I am so disappointed in you. How dare you?
7: Yeah, no, he's great. He's absolutely great. All right, so the Lions play tonight in Cincinnati. We've known for a while now that we're not going to see many Detroit Lions starters in the lineup. Blake Miller is going to start at right tackle.

0: and he's maybe the only one, and he's not guaranteed that he'll be the starter for opening day. You know, Larry Borum has something to say about that, but they're giving Blake Miller every opportunity to earn the starting job. He'll start tonight, but outside of Blake Miller, I'm not sure who's going to be out there. Maybe some guys in the secondary, they might have a chance to start. But because it's the first preseason game, they're not likely to play much of anybody. The other side of the ball is different. What Cincinnati has decided to do, they announced that Joe Burrow will play.
1: Good idea or bad idea?
0: Well, we'll get to that. Ja'Marr Chase also will play. That T. Higgins also will play. And some other players, I think, on the defensive side will start as well. So they're willing to go with a couple starters. Is it the right thing or is it the wrong thing? First of all, I think it's a situational thing. I think maybe Cincinnati is doing this because it's a home game. The Lions, I think, are committed to playing some of those guys in their home preseason game.
1: Against the Commanders.
0: And that'll be it. They'll play a series or two or whatever it's going to be.
1: Sure.
0: And then that's it, except for perhaps guys that need more work. So do I agree with the stance that you don't do this? I mean, for a team that has been so hobbled by injuries the last few years, and they've been just catastrophic to the team. Last year was catastrophic, what they had to go through. The year before, somehow, they won 15 games with losing all of those players for extended periods of time. I have no problem if they're going to hold some guys out. The only hesitancy I have to totally embracing that is that now you've got the situation at center. You've moved Penei Sewell over to the left side, left tackle, and you've got two guards that are playing that are basically have 1 year of experience under the belt, and you've got a rookie playing right tackle. Maybe it behooves them to start more of those guys to try to get them into game situations more as opposed to just practice and scrimmage. But now you're seeing in an actual preseason game what they can do, and, okay, let's get these guys to gel quicker.
1: There's no joint practices. So you're going to see these guys in preseason, which is great because then we can react to preseason games.
0: Yeah.
1: For the last 3 years, preseason games haven't meant anything. I think you're right, though. I think you'll see most of the starters, if not all of the starters, next week against Washington at Ford Field. But I would start a Scruggs and a McLaughlin. Is Scruggs even healthy to play, by the way?
0: Not yet, but he's expected to return, I think, next week.
1: Okay, so Seth McLaughlin's going to be the guy at center today, and I would expect him to get as many reps as possible. And, hell, wouldn't you be okay with playing Blake Miller, and you might disagree with this one, even Tate Ratledge, even you get the right side of that line, getting as many reps as possible. I like when you see guys in the preseason. I know everybody thinks back to, like, James Stewart in 1999, right, injuring himself for the season, playing in a meaningless exhibition game. But I think this offense might need it. And considering they have no joint practices, I think we're going to see it, and I'm all for it. If they would have done it today, I would have been for it too. I mean, Andy Reid starts all his starters. So you're right, it's philosophy, but it's the same double-edged sword. If a guy, God forbid, gets injured, everybody loses their mind. How dare you play him in an exhibition game? But if the offense or defense starts slow, you're like, oh my God, you should have played him in more exhibition games.
0: Yeah, it's a tough balance to work there, and you're always damned if you do, damned if you don't in that situation. This is why I wish that they had the joint practices, because I think the joint practices, you got so much more out of than preseason games.
1: You can focus on various scenarios.
0: Preseason game, a guy's going in, the starters are in there for a series. They could be three and out and not play again, or they get two series and play a total of 10 plays. What have you learned? Nothing. In a controlled practice environment like the joint practices, you were able to script up whatever you wanted to. You could work with the other coach of the opposing team and say, hey, here's a work we're working at. Do you think you could do this and show our offense these kinds of looks? And you get real specific with it, and vice versa. And I think you just got more out of those. But it's also more live bullets there. There's more opportunities for things to flare up. And I mean, we've been to practices for the last few years out at Allen Park when they've had the joint practices. Things get heated. Things get testy. But it's also kind of fun to be part of that and watch that, as opposed to whatever is going to happen tonight in this preseason game. 248-539-9797, same number to text as well. As far as guys that are going to be playing, I think the obvious thing people are going to be looking at is the offensive line. They're going to see Seth McLaughlin, who people totally forget about, and I'm with him, right? Who's the hell is Seth McLaughlin? And you start doing some research on the guy, like, oh, wait, he was at Alabama. Oh, he's the guy that made that bad snap to Jalen Milroe.
1: Oh, he was bad in that Rose Bowl.
0: But then Jalen Milroe made that play on 4th and 31 against Auburn and won the game.

0: And then he transferred to Ohio State and was great at Ohio State, but had a bad snap. And
1: won the Remington.
0: And that's what people remember are some bad snaps instead of realizing, wait a minute, look at that pedigree. Guy played at Alabama, then and played well as a starter there, then transferred to Ohio State, was great at Ohio State, gets the postseason awards. Unfortunately, he tore his Achilles against right before the Indiana game.
1: Yeah, never got drafted.
0: So he went undrafted. Takes a while to heal from Achilles. I talked to John Jansen about it, who's gone through an Achilles injury. He's like, yeah, it takes almost 2 full years before you feel, like, great about it. You can play in the meantime, but if you recover after, like, within 1 year, if you're ready to go, you're ready to go, but you're not feeling right about yourself until that second season. So last year he was on a practice squad at Cincinnati. Now here he is with this team and getting an opportunity, and we're getting closer to that two-year mark when he hurt himself. They might have gotten lucky on a guy who could be good for them depth-wise. I'm not saying this is going to be the guy who's going to be the next Frank Ragnow, but I kind of like I love the pedigree of Alabama-Ohio State.
1: If there's anything we found out last year, it's impossible to replace an all-pro center. Because who are you going to replace him with? Now, Graham Glasgow obviously was at the end of his career. Mm-hmm. He needed to go. So I do think at least right now, anybody's going to be an upgrade over him. But obviously the fact that Cade Mays got injured, I think it's brutal. I heard you and Mark when it happened, and the freakout must have been intense because this was their big free agent acquisition.
0: Yeah.
1: I trust Drew Scruggs more than I do Seth McLaughlin.
0: Mm-hmm.
1: With that being said, I don't know when Cade Mays is going to come back, but you're right. Like, today, just don't look out of place at center. That's it. Just don't look out of place. Like, Cincinnati is going to come at him and just look like you're competent. That's all I ask for the first preseason game.
0: Well, the benefit that these guys have had in practice in training camp is that you got the whole iron sharpening iron thing where, okay, McLaughlin's gotten all the snaps, basically, at center. All the first-team reps.
1: Yeah, lately.
0: So, means that he's going against Tyleek Williams and Aleem McNeil on the defensive line. And sometimes he holds his own and wins, and sometimes he loses. But it's always going to be a learning experience at this point. And you're going against some pretty big guys that they're very excited about. You look at Blake Miller at the tackle position. He gets to go against Aiden Hutchinson every once in a while. That's going to do nothing but make you better.
1: I agree.
0: So that's, I guess, the advantage that the Lions have in practice, because they do have some all-pro players like Aleem McNeil and Aiden Hutchinson. But that being said, you're really not seeing a ton of one versus one work.
1: So is Dexter Lawrence playing today? What do you know for the Bengals?
0: I saw the other day. I don't think that I forget if he was on the list of guys that's playing or not.
1: It's a positive if he doesn't play. Jonathan Allen, Miles Murphy. These are all guys that hey, welcome to the league, man. Let's go.
0: Well, in Cincinnati, you think about what they're going through, right? This is a team that they've had a lot of turnover in their roster, and everybody complaining about the defense, and you know, now they got to replace their edge rusher who they lost in the offseason. Okay, and they seem to really go hard in the draft the last couple of years by adding some guys. You know, are they going to go full bore tonight with some of those defensive players? It's a good question to bring up. I'm mildly excited about watching the game, even though it's preseason football. I get it. But it's football,
1: well, it's football,
0: man.
1: But here's the other thing. I know everybody's going to focus on the line, and we're all going to have reactions, and people are going to freak the F out tomorrow, and that's what's great about sports radio. However, on the defensive side, I'm watching one guy. Guess the guy. One guy.
0: I will guess and give you my answer next.
1: Wow, what a team. Well, I thought Doug was on vacation.
0: I know.
1: 248. Did you learn that from him?
0: I try. Sometimes, you know, you just get lucky. 248-539-9797. This is 97.1.
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3: 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That means that stores, restaurants, and services

0: I think those are the top two guys. Jonathan Taylor is not far behind. He's a little more experienced in the league than those two guys are, but Taylor's been incredible. But I think those are the three guys that separate themselves. And then you've got the next tier of running backs, of Saquon Barkley and Derrick Henry and some others. But those three have really separated themselves. And Jameer is exactly what Brad Holmes said he was when they drafted him. He is a weapon, plain and simple.
1: I remember all the freak out at that draft.
0: Oh, yeah.
1: Oh, my God, you drafted a running back in the first round. What the hell's the matter with you? Now, I would like it if Brad would draft like that again. He hasn't quite drafted like this.
0: Find future Hall of Famers like that?
1: Yeah, that'd be nice. Can you can you get back to hitting that? That'd be sweet.
0: Can you get another top 10 pick? I mean, look what you have to do to do it.
1: It's a very fair point.
0: Yeah, and it wasn't just him. It was what else they take in the first round. They took Jack Campbell in that draft.
1: Who's
0: you
1: an
0: can't
1: pro
0: take
1: as well.
0: A linebacker in the first round.
1: No, you're right.
0: I mean, he went against the grain, did it his way, and now he's got two Pro Bowl players that he drafted in the first round of that draft, which people with hard and fast rules, you can't take running backs, you can't take linebackers. I mean, you have some egg on your face there. That's why we always say in this show, hard and fast rules are really dangerous to have. Sometimes players are exceptional, and you have to take the chance, and the Lions took a chance. They passed on some great defensive linemen. And they took the chance, which was that was the other compounded problem with that. Like, how do you pass on him to take him? Well, it's worked out very well. And I'm glad that Jahmyr Gibbs is signed, locked, and loaded for the next 5 years on this team.
1: All right, who's the guy I'm watching today? Defensive, go.
0: So, Lions' first preseason game tonight against Cincinnati. You're looking for somebody specifically on defense.
1: Yes.
0: I'm going to say that you're looking at Hassanin.
1: Close. I mean, the assassin, I call him.
0: Yeah.
1: Yeah, he's getting a lot of love. He vomited.
0: The Egyptian assassin.
1: Were you guys there when he vomited and then put both his arms up and yelled at the top of his lungs?
0: No.
1: Oh.
0: Well, I mean, we may have been there, but
1: you didn't see the vomiting.
0: We couldn't see anything.
1: I mean, that really endeared him to Detroit Lions fans. No, mine is a guy. Here, I'll give you a hint. Dan Campbell said he's had an up and down camp.
0: He's in an up-and-down camp.
1: I'll give you another hint. Yeah. I don't know if he's a real player because we haven't seen him over the last 2 years.
0: Oh, Ennis Rakestraw.
1: There you go. Second-round pick. I'm looking for Ennis Rakestraw to wow me today, to absolutely wow me and make me believe that he's the guy we think he can be.
0: I've read more positive things about him than negative things about him. The secondary in general is something that I'm always going to keep an eye on, and I think this is an area with tonight's game. I'm curious to see who is not playing. Because I think there's so much competition for these spots.
1: Well, I think everybody in the don't you think is there one secondary member that doesn't play because you're afraid he's going to get injured? Like
0: DJ Reed.
1: Okay, well he's hurt anyway,
0: right?
1: Right?
0: But I don't think he would play anyway.
1: Yeah, so Rocky Sin's going to play. Avante Maddox is going to play. Roger McQuarrie's going to play. Izian's out. Whiteside's going to play. Rakestraw is going to play. I think you're going to see.
0: Clark is probably going to play.
1: Yeah, I think you're going to see a nice battle right in front of us today, and at least you'll come away after the first game with, like, hey, who at least has the odds-on favorite to being a starting secondary member? Because we don't trust that Branch is going to be back anytime soon, or Kirby Joseph.
0: 248-539-9797 is a telephone number. Same number to text if you want to get through that way, talking about the Lions game tonight. Just kind of things you're looking for. Things you want to see. And it's going to be difficult because the starters just aren't going to be playing tonight. I think the easy button is to say, I want to watch Blake Miller at right tackle, the first-round pick. See how he handles himself. Going to be watching Seth McLaughlin, who's going to be starting at center. The other guy we haven't even mentioned today is the quarterback, Luke Altmyer.
1: Yeah. Yeah, who I don't think is going to be the quarterback today.
0: Obviously, Goff is the guy, but the backup quarterback, they just signed Josh Dobbs on Sunday. Yeah. He's been practicing all week. But
1: gave him a big contract, too, as far as backups are concerned.
0: Was it a big contract?
1: $550,000 guaranteed, $1.2 million. I feel that's a big contract.
0: You think that's a big contract for a backup quarterback?
1: That's a big contract.
0: I would disagree, but okay.
1: Well, I think it's a big contract, meaning he's going to be the backup.
0: Yes.
1: And he worked with Drew Petsing before.
0: Yeah, and that's the number one reason why
1: he studied aeronautical engineering in college.
0: Good for him.
1: Smart guy.
0: Yeah.
1: That's right.
0: And he's been around a handful of different teams already in his career to this point. But I do think it's interesting that Altmyer's gotten all the reps at number one. And when Dan Campbell was asked about him earlier in the week, he's like, look, he just needs reps. He needs a million reps. But that they like what they see from Luke Altmyer, the rookie from Illinois. Undrafted, but one of those undrafted free agents.

0: that they signed. I'm curious to see what he's going to look like, because watching Big Ten football my whole life, but more specifically since Luke Altmaier was in the Big Ten,
1: yeah,
0: I wasn't wildly impressed with Luke Altmaier at any real time. I thought that there was a toughness that he showed, but outside of that, I'm like, okay. Now, maybe that's just because it's Illinois, and they're not going to wow you offensively anyway with their style of play. But, you know, I do trust Dan Campbell and his evaluation of offensive talent with the quarterbacks. I mean, they gave up on Hendon Hooker, so that's enough. We're not going to keep pushing that one. Let's try somebody else.
1: Teddy walked away.
0: Yep.
1: I do wonder, and listen, I'm going to watch today. I'm going to be intrigued. I'm even going to record it. So any parts I miss, my daughter has a big swim meet today, so I can go back and watch. I do have a question, though. You and Doug, I listen to you guys. You guys get very excited over, like, backup quarterbacks and over practice. Like, Doug wants to start the all-practice channel,
0: yes,
1: which I would not watch. I hope I wouldn't have to subscribe. Sounds rather pricey. But, like, today specifically.
0: Yes, we're going to charge an arm and a leg to watch practice.
1: And some people might be into that. Today specifically, though. Honestly, other than a couple of things here and there, this is one of those games I don't even know that I'm looking forward to it. Sure, it's football, but next week is going to be more interesting because I think we get to see starters. And then after that, I think I'm at the point in my life, I'm an old man, I'm 50 years old, where exhibition football doesn't really scratch the itch for me anymore.
0: It doesn't, but I got a question for you that I'm going to ask. Coming up in about 5 minutes.
1: Is it another tease?
0: I'm really going to kind of test exactly where you're at when it comes to preseason football. 248-539-9797, same number to text. We'll get some more texts and calls next. And the question for Jeff as we continue on 97.1.
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3: 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Pro Football Hall of Famer Thurman Thomas. Emmy-nominated actor Carolina Widra. And now, it's Rich Eisen.
2: 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Ian Rappaport's first up, my buddy from NFL Network. He's going to be telling us everything that he knows, and I won't let him off until he does. I mean, it's just kind of that simple. Thurman Thomas, I'll basically take Ian's helmet. Thurman's joining us in hour number two.
5: Too
2: Hall
5: soon,
2: of Famer.
5: Yeah.
2: What?
5: It's too not, soon.
6: Kind of rude.
2: Well, I'm saying that because our coordinating producer, Mike Hoskins, the big Buffalo Bills honk, it's a rare day. He's out of the chair today. He's actually taking personal time off, a little PTO.
5: Oh, attaboy.
2: Just show you, I'm a very beneficent host of this program. I said, sure, go ahead. So Don Bowie's in the chair, big Saints fan. Oh. So a full half-hour breakdown on Juwan Johnson's greatness suddenly come out of nowhere.
5: I just took Shuck in the best ball.
2: Did you really?
5: I did.
2: Okay, great. Don't bring that up right now.
5: Oh, here. Don't.
2: No, that's not the way we're leading the program.
7: TJ still hasn't picked.
2: A fantasy league. We'll get to it, though. We'll get to it. Anyway, Thurman Thomas on the program in hour number two. And I love the show Pluribus. I can't wait for it to come back. For whatever reason, Vince Gilligan takes 9 years to go through the writers' room for another season. But Pluribus has been nominated a gajillion times over, including the actress who plays Zosia on this program. And she's going to stop by hour number three. Carolina Widra is going to be stopping on this program. As we'll go down another Vince Gilligan wormhole in a way that we did yesterday with Chris Hardwick talking
5: great.
2: About Breaking Bad. At any rate, 844-204-RICH, number to dial. It's a Steelers four downs day. The Steelers are in Green Bay tonight. That's the first of two games on NFL Network this evening. I will be, I've got a two-a-day today. I will be hosting that coverage this evening.
5: Nice.
2: And then Titans and 49ers as well. Very good.
5: Love it.
2: That'll be all on NFL Network tonight. It is preseason football time, I believe. Six games tonight, three Friday, including Jets and the Bucks. That I'll be in the chair for that one in the studio for NFL Network on Friday night as well. And then Saturday is the rest of your preseason action. Good to see you over there, Chris Brockman. What's going on?
5: Rich, I'm great. Colts, Patriots, Lions, Bengals, Packers, Steelers, you mentioned, Cardinals, Raiders, Chargers, Texans, Titans, 40.
2: Be all over that tonight. I mean, I'm assuming Fernando Mendoza is going to get his first action.
5: I would imagine so, yes.
2: Good to see you, DJ Mike.
7: Good morning, Rich.
2: That's Mike Del Tufo. Good to see you, TJ Jefferson. That candle's lit, is it not?
8: Candle's lit. So basically all your free time is done for the year.
2: I don't know. You never know. Could be wide open. I have no idea.
8: I'm saying your second job's got football starting, so you're going to be busy on Sundays and this every day.
2: In theory, yes, sir. Mm-hmm. That's coming up later on this month. 844-204-RICH is the number to dial right here on the program. Listen, I told J.J. McCarthy, runway's long. Runway is very long. Just, you know. When you see Jared Goff twice a year, when you see Baker Mayfield, again, you look at the Vikings schedule, and it's chock

0: full of teams that at the end of the day are being quarterbacked by people. I mean, there's Jordan Love, who's had to wait 3 years before he got his role, right?
1: Caleb.
0: Obviously, Caleb came straight out of the box. Tampa with Baker Mayfield. Miami with none other than Malik Willis finally getting his shot a few years in. Mm-hmm. Tyler Shuck in New Orleans. I know, you know, he didn't take long for him to get his shot in his rookie season, but just take a look at how many colleges he bounced around because he was injured and there were changes. And he basically had a pro career already in terms of that before coming in. J.J. McCarthy had just 2 years at Michigan, won a national championship, by the way. Then they're going to see Indianapolis in week 7. There's Daniel Jones, the aforementioned Jared Goff in week 8. Brock Purdy in week 11. Tua maybe in week 12. Bryce Young, who got benched in Carolina, only to now still be the man there. You know, I'll stop with my analogies with Drake May next on that week 14. But the bottom line is, just because you didn't get the starting gig now, doesn't mean you're never going to get a starting gig at all. Never, or in the case of just like Bryce Young being a perfect example in Carolina, right there. He was benched year 2, game 2, new coach coming in. Now look at him. Waiting for a long-term deal. But long story short is he's got the starting gig and he's trending upwards.
1: This is not a slight to Bryce Young, but we never mentioned the fact that the reason he got his job back was, remember Andy Dalton
2: got into that car wreck?
0: But it's not because he got his... True. He got his job back because opportunity knocked.
2: Yeah, true. And he took advantage.
0: And he took advantage, which could happen at any point between now and the moment the opportunity is going to knock for J.J. McCarthy. He's 23. To sit here and think opportunity is not going to knock for him ever again.
1: That's ridiculous.
0: Is absurd. Yeah. But as a 23-year-old, you could sit there and go, this is the end of the line or the end of the world. But he's always
1: basically look further than
0: that. He's the guy who, if you remember, drew a smiley face on his hand when he was at Michigan because he got so down on himself as a high schooler. He had to do that to help him mentally and remind himself life's going to be just fine. So it's no surprise that he took this approach when he met with the media yesterday and talking about how he took the news that he's not the starting quarterback in Minnesota for 2026 to start.
3: Decision was made that was out of my control, and obviously every competitor wants to play, but moving forward it's just about continuing to work hard and just staying ready for when my number's called.
4: What were your initial thoughts when you found out the decision had been made?
3: Obviously disappointed. You know, I'm a competitor, but at the end of the day, you know, it's in the past and I'm moving on to the next practice, the next rep, the same mindset I had going into it, and focusing on the Giants this week.
0: It's tough. I totally, you know, he's going to be walking around that building knowing he's not the starter. All he wants to do is lead. He wants to be a leader. And the best way to lead is to be the lead guy on a depth chart. I mean, that's just the way it works in the National Football League. But he can also lead by showing that he's taking this in stride and is staying ready because they know at some point it's entirely possible the understudy is going to have to get out there and perform. And it's going to be the bright lights. And he knows that too. And I understand everything that he does gets thrown back in his lap. And him basically saying this is a decision out of his control, it's going to get thrown back in his lap. Because he could control it if he played better.
1: Yeah, that's what... Yeah.
0: You know?
2: Yeah.
0: He could control it if in the same way, right, that Notre Dame's saying going into the season is leave no doubt.
2: Yeah.
0: If he left no doubt with his play, Kyler Murray would maybe be on another team. He might be in Atlanta instead of Tua. You know? And if Kyler Murray played any better, he might, you know, be the handpicked chosen starter of Mike LaFleur. You know? There's reasons why everybody is where they are. But is he referring to it being out of his control and the fact that the minute Kyler showed up and he's that inexpensive, there was a thumb on the scale for him.
1: Maybe, yeah.
0: That's for an

0: another day? Does he think his career is over? His future is over now in Minnesota?
1: Do you think you have a future with the Vikings as a starter?
2: Like I said before, you know, this is a place I want to be. And I love every single person in this building. I love this state. I love the fan base. And I'm going to continue to just do whatever I can for this team and this organization.
0: All right, let's give him the family feud, guys. Good answer. Good answer. Good answer. What else do you want him to say?
3: Behind the scenes, I'd hope he'd be saying other things. But
0: what, like what?
3: I think he should want out.
0: Why?
4: To go somewhere else where he's not going to start.
0: But it's August 13th. I got it right?
4: Yeah, 13th.
0: It's August 13th. Could you imagine if he demands a trade for the Minnesota Vikings right now, what that would be? How we would be talking about it? How you would be talking about it? How everyone else would be talking about it? If he's like, I'm out. You didn't choose me. I'm gone. Could you imagine the way that would be
4: awful
0: handled by the media, let alone internally, maybe by the Vikings? Because the bottom line is, you pointed it out just yesterday. Kyler Murray doesn't answer the bell every single time. Like he's not on some Farvian type start streak,
4: right?
0: Some Eli Manning type start streak.
4: He's one snap away.
3: Allow me to rephrase. He shouldn't want out. Some of these other teams should be calling Minnesota.
0: Now, that's a different story. And you know what Minnesota should be saying to those people?
4: Pound salt.
0: Yeah.
4: It's like always say, Chris, how many backups play? You need to have a solid backup.
3: So, exactly. But Carson Wentz is right there, who's probably a better quarterback than J.J. McCarthy.
0: Who? Did you say the words Carson and Wentz together?
4: He did.
0: Really? You turned me into an owl.
3: The guy who was MVP of the league for 16 weeks.
4: How long? What was it you telling me morning how long ago something was?
0: I'm sick and tired of the J.J. McCarthy slander. The Wolverine's coming out on me right now. The kid is a winner who is in a spot that, want to talk about out of his control, his knee gives way and he loses his first year in the business. And it just takes time for some people. I just gave you the full example of people at age 28, 29 that are not only in better spots, but are better quarterbacks than they were. I wish he came out of the box looking like the McCarthy that played like he did in Ann Arbor. But it just didn't happen. It didn't work out for him like that, man. You think it would be better off for the Vikings just to send a 23-year-old away? And a 23-year-old should want to stay with Kevin O'Connell.
3: The 49ers literally did the exact same thing with Trey Lance. They gave him an opportunity. He wasn't good. And they cut bait and got a draft pick back from Dallas.
0: Okay. I'll continue on with this thread that you've thrown out there. I'll keep pulling at it. They cut bait on Lance after it was obvious Purdy could handle it. Don't you think you got to see if Kyler's...
5: He's already made it.
0: The guy?
3: Kyler Murray has a pedigree of success in this NFL and this league and being a high-level player.
0: You're ready to just basically say...
3: Well, he clearly won the job in camp before any preseason game was played. So they've already told you what they think of Murray compared to McCarthy. Right. And now it's year three and this kid still isn't ready to be your number one quarterback. Go get a third round pick for this guy from Pittsburgh or any of these other teams that have older quarterbacks near the end of the line.
0: I think it's still too premature for it.
3: Okay.
0: Food for thought right here.
5: I think this is Michigan.
0: By the way, he's going to get out there in preseason. We're going to see it. We'll see it. But I totally understand what you're saying, and I totally understand why Kevin O'Connell would just basically say, reps, let's get it in Kyler Murray's practices right now. I get it. But at the end of the day, the Minnesota Vikings 2026 season just got that much more interesting because a long-asked question finally got an answer, even though I think we knew the answer from the beginning.
4: Kind of.
0: Because he's that inexpensive and they want to give it a whirl. And they got J.J. McCarthy under contract for at least another couple of years. So they could get Kyler in there, see if he's the right guy or not. Now, if Kyler has a great season and takes him to the playoffs, now what you're saying makes sense.

0: Or they let him walk and he goes to win the Super Bowl somewhere else.
1: Now, they won't be doing that again.
0: Maybe.
1: And that's what is informing a lot of these decisions. Let's take a break. Ian Rappaport will ask him all of these questions. Rap Sheet's going to join us. Thurman Thomas is going to join us. And then a Emmy-nominated actress from Pluribus, Carolina Wiedra, is going to join us in hour number three. We'll go down a fun wormhole on a terrific television show. Susie will join us at the end of the program in support of Women's Sports Now, which returns to the ESPN family of networks at 6 o'clock Eastern time tonight. So she'll be, you know what? The two of us are going to be competing against each other.
0: Oh.
1: On the Disney family of apps.
0: Oh, wow.
1: Yeah.
0: How's that split going to go in your house?
1: Good question. Good question. Question is, you know, will Coop be using the TV for MLB The Show?
0: Oh, wow.
1: Okay. He's back from camp, baby. And the Red Sox haven't
2: won. Keep losing.
1: Yes,
2: go back. Great. Camp.
1: No,
2: over.
1: Thank you.
2: Yes, go back.
1: My boy's back. Yeah. The Red Sox can't win a game anymore. Great.
2: What is happening?
1: I love it. I love my son, and I love the Yankees, and everything's great. 844-204-RICH, number to dial. 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
3: I've worked in New York, Mississippi, Alabama, Boston, Dallas, and now New York again. 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
4: Yes.
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4: Yes.
3: You could really just have me go pick a random one and see what sporting event it was going to. I'm sure you have other things to talk about, but I'm just saying.
4: That's how we'll end the conversation. Okay. And for our radio audience, the conversation has just begun with Ian Rappaport joining us here on the Rich Eisen Show from his home office, where beyond his left shoulder, there is a coat rack on which he has hung every credential he's ever amassed in his career, covering college and professional football.
3: And there are some places, like when I go to the Steelers and they give me a credential for a training camp, they're like, can you give it back? And I'm like,
5: no, I'm the same way.
4: Back? For what?
5: What?
3: Trying to reuse
4: credentials?
3: Trying to save the planet.
5: The paper ones. He's right.
4: The Steelers asked for their credentials back?
3: They sure. A lot of teams do.
4: What?
3: Ravens do as well. They reuse credentials, yeah. It's not like my name's on it.
4: You just get it and then you bring it. Okay. Yeah. I don't know. I guess that's probably how you can pay Lamar Jackson. I don't know. Yeah. Save money on the credentials. All right. Why did Kevin O'Connell make the decision he made at quarterback? Ian.
3: So let me start off with this. Kyler Murray is the best option to be the quarterback for the Minnesota Vikings. That is number one. And I think most of us have known this, even though when I was there, everyone was like, you know, it's a good competition. It's you know, pretty even. It's a good competition. It's like, I hear you. Definitely hear you. But they signed Kyler Murray to be the starting quarterback. He was the top free agent quarterback on the market. They were the top team that he wanted. So they found each other. And, like, the finances are great. He's making, you know, no money from the Vikings. The Cardinals are paying almost all of it. But he's been a legitimate starting quarterback. He's not old. He's coming off an injury, yes, but he's more than fully healthy. He's had plenty of time. It ran its course in Arizona, but not because he wasn't a good player. And so, you know, it makes sense. Now, as far as why now, here are a couple factors, I would say. One, if it becomes obvious and you know, you should just make the decision and let him get all the reps. I think that will help. Two, you know, you had media judging every practice. It was like Kyler versus JJ, some up, some down. But it's like Kyler's superpower is not practice. Like I've talked to people in Arizona who will say to me, like, just so you know, like he's not the greatest practice player of all time. But when he gets in games, that's when it's magic. And so I think by Kevin O'Connell saying, you know what, we're done, it kind of takes the evaluation part off of it. And then I just think, like, you just want to move forward with a starter when you know. So those are sort of the factors that went into it.
4: Okay. And so, and then there's the inexpensiveness of Kyler's contract and the amount of time that they have to actually see what's what. Or there's nothing to do with that. This is truly a straight-up evaluation. Contracts don't have anything to do with it. J.J. McCarthy can handle it. Like, is any part of that in play?
3: Well, I don't believe that Kyler's contract had any part of it. Now, there is a question of, like, if J.J. beat him out, like, how happy would he be as a backup? Like, that's a question. We're never going to know the answer, hopefully. But, you know, that would be a question. But I don't believe contract-wise really matters, because I could make the argument both ways. I could say, well, yeah, Kyler's cheap now.

0: And if he's good, you could re-up him after the year, pay him like a real franchise guy, and then he's your quarterback for the next 5 years, okay? But then if J.J. McCarthy had come out and win it outright, you're like, cool. Like, I got a quarterback on a rookie contract. He's also not making a lot of money. I could re-up him after the season and move forward. So I could make the same contract argument on both sides. I just think, you know, most of us probably knew from the beginning that it was Kyler, and sounds like he solidified that.
1: All right, so who's next to go here? Now we can focus on what the kid that got hurt, just like J.J. McCarthy did, that J.J. beat in the national championship. Now in Atlanta, you know, battling another veteran that's on a 1 year inexpensive deal. Like, what are we at right now in Atlanta?
0: So we have two quarterback competitions. We'll get to Atlanta first.
1: Sure.
0: I don't view that as a quarterback competition. And I know we're talking about whether or not Michael Penix is going to be the starter. Like, in my mind, based on what I know, Tua Tagovailoa is going to start the season for the Atlanta Falcons. Michael Penix has not been cleared. He has not done team reps. He's participated in training camp, but not at all the amount of reps that Tua has. So until Penix gets fully cleared from another ACL tear on the same knee, then I don't view this as a competition at all. Now, like, when Tua starts week one, which, again, I believe is going to happen, it's based on my understanding there, if he struggles, if it's not good, like, could Penix take over? Sure. You know, Penix could also find himself on the, he could be sidelined for the first four games if he's not fully ready. Like, there's plenty of options. The team is not going to rush him. But I see Tua starting the season there. It's really a matter of, like, who finishes the season and who plays the bulk of the snaps. And, you know, if Penix is healthy and he's the guy who does that and he plays well, like, that's a great scenario for Atlanta.
1: Okay. And then Cleveland, that seems like one of the more, I would say, typical quarterback competitions in the fact that there's been no decision made yet, except who's starting which preseason game. And that pushes things down the line a little bit. What's going on in Cleveland?
0: Yeah, so for the Cleveland Browns, Deshaun Watson's going to start preseason game one, and Shador will start game two. And, like, there's a lot of data points for how the Browns are going to make this decision. Like, there's the spring and minicamp and OTAs. There's training camp. There's team reps. There's live reps. The preseason games matter. And, like, you know, it's not like Todd Monken and the crew there in Cleveland are going to make decisions only on the preseason games, but, like, they matter. When the lights come on, how players play matters. And I think for both of these guys, and Deshaun has not played in a while. Now, when he's played in preseason, sounds like there's been some good, some bad. But, you know, he's had moments when he's fully healthy in regular seasons where you're like, this guy's a starting quarterback. Shador is interesting because not as consistent, doesn't know the operation and, like, doesn't have the experience, but make some plays where Browns people are kind of like, definitely got something. Like, definitely something is there. And that manifests itself in games. And so that one, to me, feels like it's going to go, you know, through the preseason. And we'll see after both of them get some real reps.
1: Ian Rappaport here on the Rich Eisen Show. Where's the contracts for other quarterbacks who are up for it? The running backs were taken care of? Or,
0: yep.
1: You know, is something going on with McCaffrey in San Francisco with tightness? Could that be something on that lines, Ian?
0: I would be surprised if that was contract related. I feel like it's more tightness related.
1: Okay.
0: I haven't heard any momentum toward a Christian McCaffrey contract. Okay. Not saying it can't happen. I just have not heard any momentum toward it. So it feels to me like the running backs are done. The corners are still an open question. Like, will Devin Witherspoon get done? Question. Christian Gonzalez, you know, that to me feels like it's farther off. That one, you know, we'll see if that one gets done this training camp. It might not. And then if it doesn't, you know, you can do deals during the season, but it's a little more of a challenge. And so I would say that's where that kind of stands. I'm looking at my board behind me.
1: Yes, sir.
0: We were able to actually cross off a lot of contract extensions while I was away. I haven't been back in this office in a while. We got a lot of guys we're going to erase,
1: okay,
0: which is great. But then, you know, you still got some other guys who are going to get paid. You mentioned Lamar. Could that happen? I don't believe Baker's getting done.
1: Stroud?
0: Stroud is still an open question. I know they've had some conversations

0: don't know if that one is going to come to fruition, but we will see. We're going to keeping our eye on that one.
1: You know, the tires that have been kicked on the Lamar conversation on this show over the last couple of weeks, reading between the lines, it seems like, you know, the Ravens are more eager than Lamar to get something done. Is that fair to say on that front?
0: Yeah. I mean, again, I'm not saying nothing's going to get done before the season, but like, this isn't a question of like, do the Ravens want to make him, to pay him and make him the highest paid quarterback in the NFL? Like, duh. You know, like, first of all, you know, not that there was any question about what kind of player or person he is, but it sounds like his camp has been unbelievable. Full buy-in, which I said somewhere, and people were like, oh, well, you're saying he wasn't bought in before. It's like, just because you compliment one thing doesn't mean you're ripping another thing. It's not like Lamar was like, you know, sitting in the back of meetings with his feet up. It's just sometimes a change is necessary, and sounds like he's been really engaged with this new coaching staff, especially Jesse Minter. I think that relationship is going really well. So the Ravens do want to pay Lamar. Doesn't mean a deal is going to get done, but like, at least there is the want to in Baltimore.
1: Okay. A few more questions. I mean, my gosh, I can go a bunch of different places. Ian Rappaport here on the Rich Eisen Show. You were just in Kansas.
0: I got to go visit my mom after this. So we can't go so long.
1: That's all good.
0: Esther is waiting, Rich.
1: Esther Rappaport.
2: It's Esther.
0: Esther. Mm. E-S-T-A. Esther.
1: Esther. Yep. Oh, that's the way my New York City mother would pronounce Esther. So correct. I just, okay, very good.
0: She's a big fan. She says,
1: say hi to Esther Rappaport for me, please.
0: Hello.
1: You were just in Kansas City. Give me what you picked up from Mahomes' readiness to everything else.
0: Yeah. I mean, I was with Baldy. And like, if you ever watch a practice with Baldy, it is unbelievably fun. Because first of all, he's looking at things that you're not, like I'm not.
1: Mm-hmm.
0: Just like, you know, how efficient something is. Like we're at practice and Baldy goes, listen. And I'm like, for what? He goes, just listen. What do you hear? And all I heard was Mahomes' voice. Full silence on the field, except for Patrick Mahomes calling signals and directing players. And he's like, you can go around to the NFL and you won't hear that. Some, yes, like Pittsburgh, you hear Aaron Rodgers' voice, right? I mean, it's like the, you know, these starting quarterback leaders, Joe Burrow, you know, I mean, I'm not going to go through them. Stafford, there's a lot of them, but it's not all. And like Mahomes was in charge, and that was a cool practice to see. He looked so good. I mean, I can't overstate how normal he looked. And like, you know, you come off the field talking to Chiefs people, and there was plenty of topics to get to. Like we talked about Kelce and the offensive line being rebuilt and what they like of these new defensive pieces as they remake their defense and the draft picks. There's a lot to like, but everybody was like, how about Mahomes? And I'm like, how about him? He looked really, really, really good.
1: Well, who is he throwing to, Ian?
0: You know, right. He's got, I mean, first of all, Kelce looked good too, I thought. I spent some time with Kelce after. It is interesting, you know, he's got like a separate sort of celebrity life, mm-hmm. I guess. It is interesting how much he because he's obviously married to someone very famous, but like they probably still like sit at 9 o'clock at night and watch Netflix and like
1: they're like a normal like, couple, but I mean, you know, the pod and everything else, can throw somebody off of just any equilibrium, but he does seem to have it all down pat.
0: He loves being at St. Joe's. He likes the training camp. He likes the, you know, eating with buddies and living in dorms. And like, I wasn't ready for how much he would like it. And I thought that was kind of cool. That's like, cool. This is like a little bit of his sanctuary. And so you could see why a guy who doesn't need to play, who has plenty of money, who has nothing left to prove, who's won titles, keeps playing because he just likes the environment so much. But anyway, like, you know, you got Rashee Rice, who I thought was pretty good. You know, you got Tyquan Thornton. You got Worthy. Some other, you know, some other receivers who probably we don't know yet, but we're going to. You got Ken Walker, who is going to be used in the pass game more than we've seen in the past.
1: Okay.
0: They've got guys. They've got some guys.
1: No, I mean, they got Xavier Worthy, who, you know, Xavier whose season Worthy, got blown up.
0: Not a receiver, but another good one.
1: Yeah, and he got blown up in a friendly fire, unfortunately, in just the first series of last season where things just immediately started going south for the Chiefs.

0: in Brazil. But you're saying everyone's engaged, everyone feels good. Like this is, you left Chiefs camp saying, thinking what, essentially, you know?
1: I mean, first of all, it was a really hard camp. You know, like, hold on. Somebody, I'll look for this as I please, keep talking, because somebody there texted me an interesting little nugget about their practice.
0: Please.
1: So it was 8 long, full padded practices the last 10 days.
0: Damn.
1: And so I came out there, and like, you could imagine they look sluggish. Like, are they highly efficient, energized, organized, and really good? And so, like, you know, it's tough to know how good a team is going to be, because some of that is like health and randomness and schedule and all the things. But like, I left there being like, they are going to be really, really good.
0: Did you go to Chicago? Did you visit the Bears at any point?
1: No Chicago. Okay. Missed Chicago, missed the Packers, missed a couple of good ones.
0: Well, the one about the Bears that, you know, obviously outside, real quick, what do you know about the stadium? Are they really going to be known as the Indiana Bears?
1: No.
0: Is that really happening?
1: No.
0: Okay, what do you got for me?
1: I mean, I shouldn't say no, they're not. First of all, no.
0: Okay.
1: But my understanding is there's nothing coming today. Now, like, George McCaskey is, I believe, talking to media, so, like, he's probably going to say something.
0: Right.
1: But, like, sometimes the internet goes crazy and comes out with something, and I'm always like, you know, and I'll check on everything, which is generally annoying, but also my job. Really sums up a lot of my job. But, you know, I was, like, debating last night as I was racing through the Kansas City airport, like, should I put out something that says, like, hey, by the way, nothing is coming, but that's sort of like a weird news to post. So I just left it alone.
0: Right.
1: But like, no, like nothing is coming.
0: And the word is, though, is that what would have been coming is part of the deal is the Bears have to put the word Indiana in their name, you know?
1: Like, yeah.
0: I find that hard to believe, Ian.
1: I have not confirmed that. No one in the know has told me that.
0: I'm not saying it's not happening.
1: No one has told me that.
0: The whole point that you hear from some of the Bears brass when they talk about it is that, you know, the spot in Indiana is technically still part of Chicagoland and could be even easier to get to from Chicago than the Arlington Heights site, you know? And so why would they go ahead and just say, not only are we moving out of Chicago proper, we're just going to call ourselves the Indiana Bears, which would just be... out of, you know, my branding skull. I can't even think about that right now. But so you're saying nothing's coming today based you can tell, and that's not what's on your radar screen.
1: I mean, look, as far as the Indiana Bears, like, I've been surprised before in this business, you know, getting the call that Myles Garrett's about to be traded. Like, you know, there's been some times and I've been like, you know, Sauce Gardner trade last year. Like, holy cow. I would do a holy cow if they were the Indiana Bears.
0: Okay.
1: Now, could move there, for sure could move there.
0: Right.
1: I think that is very, very possible, especially if Indiana doesn't sort of step up and emerge with what everyone is waiting on.
0: Right.
1: But I would be surprised if that was the name.
0: Okay. And so you just mentioned Myles Garrett. So before I let you go, let's talk a little bit of Rams, certainly for our ESPN LA radio audience here. We have a fun segment that we came up with just spitballing, which is what we do here on the program about 10 days ago. Go ahead. And
2: A-A-Ron.
3: Is he back yet?
2: Where is A-A-Ron right now?
0: All right. Is he back yet?
1: Why was McCaffrey there?
0: Oh, okay. You could pop it up again, Don, if you don't mind. Sean Mitchell, Rich Eisen Show, Los Angeles sports honk, put a scared Darnold and a disappointed McCaffrey as part of this. And the reason why Del Tufo and Brockman are there is they are season ticket holders and they're smiling because their resale value is going to go up.
1: You're not going to go to games?
4: No.
5: Maybe one or two.
0: Oh, Mike works for Fox, so he's got to do this and that.
4: I'm going to three this year.
0: Okay. Three.
5: Are you counting the Cowboy game you're going to take?
0: So two-thirds of your tickets are available. Great.
6: I go to the games.
0: Good. I digress.
4: Sorry.
0: Is he back yet?
1: He is not back yet. Now, he could be back. Could be back.
7: Here, coach.
1: he could make a decision soon, or he could not. And, you know.
5: Or he could not.
1: It's real. No,
0: that's
1: I mean.
0: He's got all those credentials. Like
4: that's exactly like,
1: so people are expecting a decision tomorrow.
0: Yes.
1: Possible. Or he could just not make a decision tomorrow and go, you know what? I want to wait. there's no

0: timeline as far as anyone is concerned, because let's say Aaron Donald does come back tomorrow. Okay, fine. He's not going to play in the preseason. He might not even play week one or week two or week three, week four. He needs to get ready. He needs to be able to bounce back. He needs to know his body can do that. Mm-hmm. He's not signing up for week one. He's signing up for week 19 or whatever, 20, right? Trying to do the math there. 21, 22, anyway.
1: Yep.
0: Could he decide? Sure. Might he wait? Sure. It's really just kind of, and this is how the Rams are taking it, just whatever he wants to do. And there's still some discussions, like he's on the books for $30 million. Maybe they pay him that. Maybe they alter the contract. I don't know. But it's really just like, does he want to play, yes or no? That's the first decision.
1: $30 million? Is that what it would be?
0: Yeah.
1: Really?
0: Which, damn, like, was crazy money then, but, like, that's what the great defensive tackles make now.
1: No, I know. No, but, I mean, like, I'll play with Myles Garrett for $30 million. I know I don't have the same effect as Aaron Donald, but...
0: Not quite.
1: Not quite at all. Is there any problem with Puka's groin, man? Like, what's going on? And is he in danger of missing games because of a suspension as well? What are you hearing about on that front?
0: Groin should be okay. That was more precautionary.
1: Got it.
0: The disciplinary stuff is, I don't believe anything has been decided there. At least if it has, I don't know about. Now, he's had quite an eventful offseason, and you know, when you have those kinds of things, I believe, you know, there can be some disciplinary result. Obviously, some of that has been in the public, going to rehab, the biting, allegedly, apparently ran into a glass door at Michael Rubin's thingy. There's a lot going on. Hopefully he is in a better place. But as far as all that, I don't believe anything's been decided.
1: I hope he didn't do that at Michael Rubin's thingy, because...
0: He came out and said it on the podcast.
1: Damn. All right. So let's before I send you to go see your mom, go ahead. Please grab a credential off the coat rack.
2: Oh, this is great.
1: Every credential he's ever gotten. It's totally random. We have go pull a letter and I would ask for music for it, but don't worry about it. He's already pulled it. What do you got?
2: Game show?
0: This is a Miami baseball, NCAA baseball regional. Mississippi State played Miami in 2005.
1: Yes.
0: I spent most of my time hanging out in Coconut Grove.
1: Nice.
0: I was working for the Jackson Clarion Ledger. They, I believe they won one game and lost two.
1: Anybody that made the show from that game?
2: Ooh,
0: there was a couple good Miami players. They had like three players drafted. I'd have to go back and look.
1: Okay.
0: The Mississippi State had a player named Brad Corley, who was drafted in the second round by the Pirates, but didn't end up making it. But I think on that Miami team, there was a couple good ones who made it.
1: All right. There you go. Anytime you come on and you're in your office, this is what we have to do now. This is a new game.
0: No problem.
1: I like it.
0: I like it.
1: Ian, you're the best. Thanks again, pal.
0: Going to see Esther.
1: Say hi to your mother for me.
0: I will.
1: Ian Rappaport, everybody. Speaking of which, Mark Wahlberg is on our docket for first week of September.
2: Let's go.
3: Oh, yeah?
1: You know, we should have him talk to the animals when he's here. Remember that?
2: The Saturday Night Live bit.
1: All right, we'll take a break. All over the map. The great Ian Rappaport. There you go.
2: Woo!
1: Back with more in a moment. 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

0: can't have that conversation.
1: Yeah, that didn't age well.
2: Repeat.
0: Don't have much of a leg to stand on. Yeah.
1: Mm. 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
0: But the first of those two World Series came at the expense of the Yankees.
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0: 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One of the many reasons why I love doing the show is I get to talk with people. Mm-hmm. And people get to talk with us.
1: You're a people person.
0: Yeah. I don't know if you want to hear from this guy, though.
1: Is he an Eagle fan?
2: Oh, yeah. Uh-oh.
0: Kellen in Austin, Texas. Woo! You're on the Rich Eisen Show. What's up, Kellen?
3: Hey, how's it going?
0: What's up, Kellen?
1: What's up, Kellen?
2: What's up, Kellen?
3: Not much. Well, I'm a Cowboys fan.
0: Okay.
3: And I'm really devoted. Sorry, go ahead.
0: No, go ahead. Don't, Mike, just let him talk, man. Don't talk over the guests, callers.
3: Well, I'm a devoted Cowboys fan, but that doesn't mean I'm not realistic. And I am really struggling not to drink the Kool-Aid because I'm hearing everybody starting to sing praises about this team. I'm seeing the footage from them in practice with the Rams. And then I tune into my favorite show on ESPN, the Rich Eisen Show.
0: Thank you, sir.
3: Yesterday. Absolutely. And I see your power rankings, and you have them at 4? Mm. Are you kidding me?
0: Mm-hmm. Yeah, no, I'm not. Why?
3: I don't want to be hurt again, Rich.
0: Kellen. It's called fandom, okay? You get hurt, you gotta bounce back. That's right. You gotta be a fanatic, okay? You gotta focus. You gotta know. At some point, hopefully in your lifetime, it sounds like you're man in what, your 20s, early 30s, Kellen?
3: I'm in my early 30s,
0: okay,
3: yeah.
0: Very good. Listen, hopefully in your lifetime, you're going to see the Cowboys finally deliver what you want them to deliver. And in order for that to happen, you've got to have an elite quarterback. Is Dak Prescott an elite quarterback?
3: I believe so.
0: Absolutely.
3: Yeah.
0: Dude, I mean, just look at his numbers. Look at his ability to lead. I understand that, you know, when push comes to shove and win or go home time, we haven't seen it. But you got that. Do you have elite receivers? Do you have elite receivers? Do you have a run game that can?
3: You had Rashawn Gary on, and I'm sitting here listening to him, and I'm like, I've never been more confident that we have a great team culture now. Like,
0: you've got
3: what a leader, what a great guy.
0: Right. You've got to be able to sack the quarterback. You've got to be able to take the top of the defense off with your quarterback. You've got to be able to run the ball. You also have to be able to defend on the back end. You got to have good young talent. And a coach that is emotionally intelligent enough to plug himself in and sell what everybody else is buying. I just described the Cowboys going into the 2026 season. I mean, that's just the honest truth. And
3: I love it.
0: That's why they're in my top five. I mean, I understand they were 7-9-1 last year. I understand that no team's ever gone from giving up the most points on defense in one season and then the next winning the Super Bowl. I get all of that. But Kellen, do you need a hug? Is that what you need? You want to fame?
3: Yeah, I mean, okay, here we go. I did last year when Parsons was traded. My wife came home from work to find me curled up in bed holding my Micah Parsons jersey.
0: Now you're curled up with Kenny Clark next to Rashawn Gary, next to Quinnen Williams and Ezeraku with Overshawn behind him. My guy Barham is there. You got Bland on the back end. You got this kid Caleb Downs.
1: You got Caleb Downs.
0: You got TJ Jefferson. Right. Tell him to believe in the few seconds we have left.
1: Listen,
0: tell him to believe.
1: Listen, Kellen, we always have to temper our expectations. You know, as Cowboys fans, they're going to hate us no matter what we do. But you know what?
3: Straight up.
1: I feel good, brother. Yeah. I feel good. I'm not saying we're going to win the Super Bowl.
0: Say it.
1: Yet. But
0: say it.
1: Feel good, baby.
0: Say
1: I think we're going to have a great season this year, man. Let's
0: say it
1: go.
0: For Kellen.
1: All right.
3: No, I can't.
4: Come on,
1: T. I don't want him curled up on the ball.
0: Hold on a minute. Quick hug. Here we go. Hug. Tap, and then we separate. That's Kellen and Austin.
1: Call back, Kellen, throughout the season.
0: Boy, he's got scars, man.
1: Wow.
0: What do you Cowboys do to you people?
1: You people.
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0: 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We've got to talk. 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
12: 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Coming up, Pro Football Hall of Famer Thurman Thomas. Emmy-nominated actor Carolina Huidra. And now, it's Rich Eisen.
13: Hour number two of the Rich Eisen Show is on the air. Thurman Thomas, Hall of Famer, is going to join us this hour. Great chat with you in Rappaport last hour. If you're a fan of the show Pluribus, stay tuned for hour number three. The Emmy-nominated actor, Carolina Huidra, who plays the role of Zoja, is going to be joining us in studio in hour number three. If you're not a fan of Pluribus, please do that anyway. I promise you it'll be a terrific conversation. Our four downs on the Pittsburgh Steelers is coming up in the third hour as well. Your phone calls throughout, all phone lines are lit. Love that, conversations that we have right here on Disney Plus, the ESPN app, ESPN Radio, or Sirius XM. However you're listening to us or watching us, it's all good in the hood. Suze will be here at the end of hour number three in advance of Women's Sports Now, which is coming up at 6 Eastern time. And don't worry, there's absolutely nothing to talk about from the WNBA world at all. Wait a minute. It's off the rails. So that's coming up at 6 Eastern time with the squad. They're four wide. They're all back again. Suze, Sarah, Tiana, Renee Montgomery, Colleen Wolf. Oh, Sarah's not on today.
15: Sarah's at Universal right now.
13: Where is she right now?
15: She's at Universal.
13: Oh, you can confirm that Sarah Tiana is not on the show.
15: Not on Women's Sports Now.
13: She's on the new roller coaster there, friend.
16: Right. Yeah. Also, Rich, we can ask.
13: She should be at Disney. What's going on?
16: Yeah.
13: Hold on.
16: Rich, we can ask Suze who else she invited to the wedding that wasn't able to make it. What other dignitaries?
13: Kobe almost showed.
16: That's wild.
13: I know.
16: But not wild. When you know Suze and you know like her relationship with Kobe, I guess it really is.
13: I know. But I was on the street. We were walking on Central Park South together like 2 days before the wedding. Ran into him, and she's just like, "Oh, you got to come."
16: But the fact that you thought about it
13: the day before, you know.

0: You said he contemplated it.
1: He did. I mean, he thought about his schedule. Can I do it? Can I not?
2: Yeah. Susie was with the Lakers like every day.
3: Yeah, that's
2: back then.
1: Yeah, yeah.
2: That's when I was working with her.
1: Phil was giving her books to read and stuff like that. And
0: oh, she got a book from Phil?
1: I never knew that. You can ask her that in hour three.
0: Okay.
1: I believe she did. Well, then, and then she was just like, right back at you, pal. Here's a book for you to read.
0: Like I said, I almost said surprising, but if you know Susie, no, it's not surprising.
1: 844-204-RICH, number to dial right here on the show. Listen, some stories are absurd and ridiculous. And we have to talk about them just because of that.
2: I mean,
1: but when they involve very famous people in a very famous football program, got to talk about it. And it all started when I got that alert on my phone yesterday that Jaden Daniels had sued LSU to say, you can't use my name, image, or likeness anymore. I don't want to see it. I don't want to see it anymore. Schefter popped this one out, and I'm like, what happened? All right, I'll click. And I clicked on it, and each passing word and paragraph made me go, this is insane.
3: Yep.
1: And then I'm like, this is insane, it's absurd. And I went from, what is Jaden Daniels' malfunction, to kind of don't blame him. And then I'm like, doesn't he have bigger fish to fry? And then I'm like, what's the matter with LSU? I'm like going back and forth, so let's chop it up.
0: We enjoy the pen.
1: And with everybody as well at 844-204-RICH, number to dial. So, you know, Jaden Daniels played most of his college career in Arizona State. He transfers to LSU, and he has a remarkable season, not in the win-loss column, but certainly in his statistical column, doing his best to get more wins and fewer losses. But his three-loss season still wound up with, by the way, great photograph, because what he's doing to the Florida State defender here is, in fact, the Heisman pose.
0: Which he
1: And he won it. Mm-hmm. And it was a deserving winner of the Heisman Trophy. And I had no idea what the, you know, protocol is at LSU for retiring numbers or not retiring numbers, but not giving them out or anything like that. And Jaden Daniels, number 5, based on his knowledge, was not going to be given out to anybody else. And sure enough, number 5 winds up on the back of a cornerback named DJ Pickett, one of the top corners that signed with LSU in December of 2024. He wore number 3 coming in because I guess he wasn't issued number 5, but now he's wearing 5. Interestingly enough, the photographs he's taking of it are in front of Jaden Daniels wearing number 5. That LSU popped out there. And here comes a cease and desist letter from the attorney involved, the Daniels spokesperson. Quote, the Daniels family is deeply disappointed and feels profoundly disrespected by LSU's decision to give Jaden's number to another player. Jaden and his family had every reason to believe that his number would remain a meaningful part of his LSU legacy and would be honored and protected in recognition of his extraordinary contributions to the university. Pickett wore number 3 last year in his first season with the Tigers. 3 picks, 37 tackles, and a sack. There he is wearing 3. Now he's wearing 5. Jaden Daniels is not happy about it. You read further down in the article. Guess who's number 9 has not been worn by anybody after he won the Heisman Trophy and winning a championship as well with 60 touchdowns? Joe Burrow. That hasn't been worn by anybody else since he's done that. Then you take a look and see their protocol on retiring jerseys. They were retired too many of them. Only 4 jerseys have been retired by LSU football. Billy Cannon, number 20. Tommy Casanova, great name.
0: Oh,
2: that is, yeah.
1: Halfback Jerry Stovall, running back Charles Alexander, and they're going to retire Burt Jones's number 7 on November 14th. Colts fans know that name, right? Burt Jones. Bob Pettit, Shaq's number has been retired. Pete Maravich, baseball coach and former athletic director Skip Bertman's number has been retired.

0: LSU's policy states that I'm unpacking everything before we unpack sure. our thoughts. The LSU policy states that an athlete must have completed competition for 5 years before being nominated for jersey retirement. And he or she must have, quote, demonstrated truly unusual and outstanding accomplishments, such as winning a Heisman Trophy or National Player of the Year award, and should be based on the total LSU career. On the website of the athletic department, their policy regarding jerseys being retired states that any number retired after January 1st, 2007, quote, does not preclude a current student athlete in that sport from wearing the jersey number in that or any other sport, subject to the discretion of the head coach. One last nugget here from this portion of the conversation. The number 20 jersey, Cannon's number 20, he's the first Heisman Trophy winner in the history of the program. Is the only number that can't be worn by anybody else. That's it. Now then, Brian Kelly, who was the coach when Pickett was signed, said, "Yeah, this could be my favorite part of the whole thing here." Brian Kelly was reached out to by ESPN on Wednesday that he believed number 5 was promised to Pickett during his recruitment, but Kelly chose not to issue it to him because Daniels wasn't on board with Pickett wearing his number. Kelly got the gate. Lane Kiffin comes in, and he's just like, yeah, I think I heard that he was promised the number, so I'm giving it to him. And you know Lane. Do you think Lane is going to sit here and go, kid I never coached and has absolutely nothing to do with me winning or losing in my first year at LSU, doesn't want me to give out this number, but he was promised it. So if this kid was promised it and didn't get it, he probably wasn't very happy about it. And Lane's now got him in his corner big time, not just physically on the field, but figuratively by saying, I got your back. I'm giving you the number. And, you know, let the chips fall where they may with the cease and desist. And then did Brian Kelly promise a recruit something and then not deliver on it? Is that what happened? Well, the whole thing, soup to nuts, is nuts.
1: They're a family down
2: there. Family.
0: I've unpacked it all. And I'm sitting here thinking, the way I look at it is this. I understand that Jaden Daniels wants his 5 to be never worn again. But the kid wants it. And if you want your school to keep winning, that's helpful. But then they haven't given out Burrow's 9. Would they give Burrow's 9 to some kid who's like, I'm coming to LSU, I want 9? Would they do that? Would Burrow have a problem with that?
1: I don't think Burrow and Daniels are the same. Burrow has maybe the greatest college season of all time by a quarterback. Undefeated, national champion, immortalized. Jaden Daniels won the Heisman Trophy, but they went 9-3.
3: Joe Burrow had 55 first-round draft picks on that team, too. I'm just saying, whereas Jaden Daniels didn't.
1: That seems like a lot.
3: It is a lot.
1: Is that a real number? Or did you?
3: Oh, not 55 first rounders. No, that. But obviously, we know the talent. He had Jefferson and Chase as his wide receivers.
1: I get it.
3: Thaddeus Moss. He had a greater team, but Daniels. I mean, I think he's the only guy to. I did see this stat I was telling you about this morning, Chris. Single season, first LSU quarterback to rush for 1,000 yards, sure. You know, highest single season passer rating.
0: I don't think,
3: you know, most total yards in a single game.
0: It doesn't matter. Jaden Daniels did what he did for the school, and he won the Heisman Trophy, and he was under the impression that his number is not to be given to somebody else. The previous coach actually ruled in favor of Jaden Daniels over the kid who he promised the number to. The new coach is coming in saying
1: I don't care.
0: I don't particularly care about that. We're going to do it because our rules allow us to do it. And apparently Jaden Daniels is even more pissed off now. We're learning just how pissed off he is. Sources have confirmed, let me get the name of this individual, Matt Moscona. Pardon me for not knowing your bona fides, Matt, but covering this story, sources confirmed Daniels' camp wants LSU to return its copy of the Heisman Trophy.

0: To who?
1: Something LSU has no intention of doing. Daniels contacted LSU leadership before fall camp, and Lane Kiffin has spoken personally to Daniels.
2: This is so weird and unnecessarily petty. Shouldn't you worry about staying healthy and leading the Commanders?
3: First of all, we love petty around here.
1: We love the petty scale. I know, like, we have a different color-coded chart, which we'll get to in a second. When these things happen, it makes it seem like, oh, he's not fully engaged with what he's doing as a regular job. Shouldn't he be focused on the Washington Commanders and getting on the same page?
2: Does this have anything to do with what your current life?
1: But the bottom line is this is a few seconds of his day where, hey, Jaden, did you hear this? What do you want to do? We'll do it. We'll do it on your behalf.
3: Sue him.
1: Exactly. I guess. I don't know.
3: Also,
1: I don't know. His family may be pissed off and handling all this. We got this, Jaden. You just do your thing. We'll take care of it for you.
3: I would lean towards that right there.
1: Right, exactly. It's not like he's taking one fewer rep getting on the same page with Stephon Diggs because this is what's happening.
3: I think that comes from the team.
2: Shouldn't the family and lawyers and everybody else know how bad this is going to make him look?
1: Or here's
3: but not everybody thinks here's it makes the one him thing, look bad, though, bro.
1: Or he's just like, I was under this impression. Brian Kelly basically ruled in his favor. The new coach is coming in. He's just like, what? You know? And I understand, like, it doesn't look good for him. And the one thing I would say to Jaden Daniels is the following. Michael Irvin, who I invoked in hour number one, and I will always invoke him. Do you ever hear his stance on telling CeeDee Lamb it's fine to wear 88?
3: Yeah, about that one. Every time someone mentions 88, they'll mention Michael Irvin.
1: Well, he says that if my number was retired and they go to the stadium long after he's gone, and they look up and go, oh, yeah, I remember Michael Irvin. Then he looks down or she looks down and watches the game. Mm-hmm. To have an actual active player wearing his jersey number lends more to keeping his legacy going if the player is excellent.
3: I've heard him say that.
1: And then he's also like, if CeeDee Lamb in particular has a ball thrown at him and he drops it, somebody's going to go, Michael Irvin would never have dropped that.
3: That's the truth. No, that's petty. That's when the petty stuff.
1: Okay. You know, that's Irv's mindset.
4: Yeah. Right, right.
1: And Jaden Daniels' mindset could be like, oh, if this kid picks off a pass and it's number five, I've started a club like there's a great club of fives now at LSU. But if he's also under the impression they're not going to give it out, and they didn't give it out for Burrow, who I understand is kind of Heisman plus because he...
3: Well, and the champion.
1: Or he's Heisman plus.
2: Yeah.
1: I get it. So I could kind of see both sides of it. Normally, I know I take one side over another. But it is something like, hey, if we sue, like, don't use my name anymore. Like,
2: take my photos down.
1: I want the replica of the Heisman. Like, don't display a replica of my Heisman.
3: But we also don't know what he was told. Like, there may have been promises made to him. There may have been things said to him that would allow him to now have this reaction. We don't know that.
1: The statement went on, just to finish it all up, Jaden made it clear that he did not want his number given to another player, and he believed his wishes would be respected. His Heisman Trophy winning season and everything he accomplished on and off the field cemented his place in LSU history. To see his number given to another player is incredibly disappointing and feels like a failure to honor the significance of what Jaden accomplished at LSU. Michigan gives out the number one to a wide receiver of particular note, and I think Braylon Edwards is helping decide who gets one. There's 44 in
2: Syracuse.
1: In Syracuse,
2: doesn't give out 44 that USC, often, but
1: right?
2: They do give it out. Yeah. So.
1: Could the way now forward be, hey, let's start a five club for you,
2: right?
1: Or he's just like, no one should wear it anymore. And I don't know how seeing the number on the shoulders of another kid who's like, I want to wear it because that's what I've worn, and I want to continue a tradition of winning at LSU is a slight to Jaden Daniels.
2: Yeah, what if
3: he balls out?
2: Kid who wants to wear it, Jaden Daniels was their favorite player growing up, and they chose LSU because of him. You know, think of that. I don't know. This just seems so.

0: necessary.
1: I don't know that there's, I can understand, but it's just nuts. Every word of this article is crazy.
0: Yeah.
1: Just, you know, at the end of the day, Del Tufo, I don't want anyone using this microphone.
2: I was just going to say, Kelly can use my console. I'm fine. All right. Like Irvin.
1: I don't want anyone using this microphone. No one can use that candle.
3: Oh, definitely not. I got another one they can use, but not this.
2: Kelly can use it.
1: You know?
2: I'm letting him do it.
1: And no one could be more of a masshole than that guy.
0: Well.
2: He gets mad when people touch his power cord.
1: Oh. Is that right?
2: And I'm with him. And
1: no
2: I'm with him.
1: No one should touch your power cord?
2: And I'm
1: That's not a metaphor for anything, is it?
2: And I'm with him because I know he's doing it now. I caught him.
1: 844-204-RICH, number to dial.
0: Thanks, Mike.
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0: Chaz and Show. I saw this man at the Pro Football Hall of Fame, and I showed him the text on my phone. Hey, you know, Thurman Thomas for Thursday? And I'm like, thumbs up it. And I showed it to him. He's just like, am I doing your show? I'm like, yes, you are. And here he is, ladies and gentlemen, Pro Football Hall of Famer, Thurman Thomas on the show. How are you, Thurman?
1: Doing great. How you guys doing?
0: Better for seeing you. I told you we were doing this. See?
1: Yeah, you did. I listen to you like I listen to my wife.
0: Which means you give it the highest importance, correct?
1: Yes, absolutely. Come on, Rich, you're my guy, man.
0: Well, I know the way Vinatieri referred to his wife in his speech. I don't know where things are going.
1: Hey. Yeah, we're not going there.
0: How about his speech, though, huh? How about that one?
1: I was not expecting that from a kicker. But I'm thinking to myself, well, you know what? He was a New England Patriot. So, I mean, and lately they've been throwing a lot of jabs at a lot of people. So now I'm just also waiting on, like, man, what is Gronkowski going to say when he gives his speech next year?
0: That's right. Vinatieri has certainly set the stage.
1: Yes, he has.
0: There's no doubt about that. What's it like for you to go back to Canton, Thurman? What is it like when you go back there?
1: Oh, man, I absolutely love it. You know, I feel like I'm still playing again. I'm back on a football team with a bunch of players that I grew up watching, that I grew up idolizing. Obviously, my idol was Earl Campbell, being from Houston, and to see him every single year, to get a picture with him every single year, and just see, like, Bobby Bell, been going to the Hall of Fame for 43 years now in a row, and just seeing some of the old timers, man, just to help them walk around, help them get around, to make sure everything is coordinated for them. It's the best 4 or 5 days of my life, really.
0: And what about when Jim Brown was alive? I imagine you've had conversations with him. Make me a fly on that wall. What was that conversation like?
1: Thurman? If I was talking to someone and Jim Brown came into the room, I would automatically leave that person and go straight over to Jim Brown. I'll leave them in mid-sentence and just walk over to Jim Brown, because when you think about Jim, you know, he played 9 years, rushed for over 12,000 yards in his career, and did something that most athletes didn't think about doing, which was going into movies, going into something else. And that relationship means a lot. And he's like, when I first met him, it was like, you played the game the right way. You were tough. You were physical. And even though you were small, you played the game the right way. And the one thing that I loved about you is that even though you were a smaller back, you never ran out of bounds. You were always looking for contact. And I was like, oh, my God. So he actually has watched me play football. I'm like, oh, man. Just coming from him, man, was just amazing. And obviously, with Monique, his wife, coming back every single year is going to be bring back a lot of memories.
0: Yeah. I mean, the first time I ever met him, Thurman, was when he was on NFL Network, NFL Total Access, our first year. So we were new. Okay, we were just a new outfit, and we were so excited he was going to grace us, right?
1: Right.
0: But he was there to record an interview with us after our live show, and they placed him in what was then a very small de facto green room. Again, we were so young. And during a commercial break, he comes out of the green room and onto the set of a live show during a break, and he finds me. And he starts complaining to me about being in the back room and when are we doing this thing. And I'm like, I was just stunned to be in front of Jim Brown and then be on the business end of having to answer something that is upsetting him. You know what I mean?
1: Right.
0: I didn't want any of that contact. You know what I mean?
1: No.
0: But it was just jarring to me. And his greatness and what he stood for. Marshall's the same way, or was the same way about him.
1: Yeah, absolutely. I mean, just an enormous figure in our life that we all remember, the great Jim Brown, and what he meant

0: you know, for the game on the field and really for the game off the field. I mean, because he did a lot. He did a lot to help people and his program. What was it?
1: American.
0: American, yeah. Mm-hmm. I mean, just the absolute best, you know, program when you talk about, you know, the gangs and everything that were in L.A. And he, I mean, he went straight forward. He went straight in to try to correct all that and has done a fabulous job, really, of educating young teenagers and getting them going and involved in the right way.
1: Thurman Thomas here on the Rich Eisen Show. Let's talk about the here and now. Certainly, since you're in business with James Cook,
0: right,
1: which is part of the reason why you're here to talk about Carhartt's Made Possible campaign. You and James Cook together to honor the tradespeople who made football possible in the new stadium there in Western New York and so many other places, too. What do you think James Cook's year this year, what's the expectation level from this year after leading the league in rushing last year, Thurman?
0: Well, you know what? When I took James out on the football field for the first time at the new Highmark Stadium, and, you know, he was impressed with the building, the, mm-hmm. the architecture of it and how everything, but the thing that surprised me when we got out on the football field and he was right there on the grass and he was like, you know, I'm a little bit faster when I'm on grass. I'm like, oh, really? Are you? And I said, well, what type of year should I expect out of you? And he said, even a better year than I had last year. So I'm like, well, you led the league in rushing. I mean, you had over 10-plus touchdowns, 12-plus touchdowns, and you said that you can get better. And he said, yeah, I can get better. I think I'm going to catch the ball a little bit more this year. I'm just like, oh, well, that's something that we haven't seen out of James Cook, you know, over the past 3 or 4 years. We've seen him catch some passes downfield, but, you know, he's looking for more crossing patterns. He's looking for more, you know, screens maybe. So he's trying to become a all three down back, which was, I was very impressed to hear him say that. He was like, I got a little stronger during the offseason, and so now you'll probably see me out there a little bit more on third down. I know Ty Johnson is our third down back, but and Ray Davis, but James Cook said that he wants to be out on the football field a little bit more. So I said, you know, to him, that's going to mean picking up the blitzes when they come from the defensive back or a linebacker. And he flat out said, I'm ready for it. So I'm expecting another big year from James Cook.
1: Well, I mean, and then Joe Brady's now the HC. He was the OC. And again, fans don't really know the way the mechanics work about who goes in and who doesn't go in. But if the plan is for Cook to say, I want this, does that require the coaching staff to give it to him or he just takes it? Like, how does that work?
0: I think the coaching staff listens to him if he wants to be out there on the football field, because there's a lot of times in the last couple of years where, you know, we might have had that winning drive going, trying to get that winning drive to get a field goal or a touchdown, and James Cook was not on the football field.
1: Right.
0: And the last time I remember that was an AFC championship game, that last drive. James Cook was not on the football field, and James Cook, to me, in my opinion, was the best player on the field in that AFC championship game against the Kansas City Chiefs at Arrowhead. So I'm looking more for him to be out there. And, hey, look, you know, he's an all-pro, pro bowler, had an outstanding year. They know what he can do. You know what? Go and demand it. Go and demand it. I want to do more. I want to catch the ball a little bit more. If I can't beat that linebacker or that defensive back, then I don't need to be out here. That would be a decision that you guys make. But I want to give me that opportunity to show you guys what I can do on third down against a linebacker or a defensive back. And so I'm really looking forward for him. I mean, I don't know if he's going to have over 100 yards rushing again like he did last year, but he wants to be more involved with the offense, and I think that's a great thing for the Buffalo Bills.
1: Well, I mean, and in terms of scoring touchdowns, back in your day when you were doing the running and the catching and the protecting, like James says he wants to do, your touchdowns weren't basically taken away by your quarterback running it in.
0: Like, you know, no, it wasn't.
1: Jim wasn't doing that. But, I mean, Josh Allen adds a totally different dimension to all of this, right? So the conventional way of saying, I want to be out three downs, I want to get this, I want to get that,
0: right,
1: kind of goes by the wayside sometimes because 17 is

0: unicorn.
1: Yeah, he is a unicorn, right? Yeah. So, I mean, I say, look, and actually, we actually had this conversation while we were on the football field, and I'm showing them the stadium. Like, yeah, I do all that work, and they get down to the one-yard line, they let Josh run it in. I was like, you know what? You got to say something, man. You can't just sit back and just take that, you know? And that was kind of the way it was when I was playing, because I would, you know, catch the ball and run the ball down the field, and all of a sudden, you know, here come Kenny Davis running in, you know, when we get inside the five, because that was Marv Levy's decision. And I never questioned Marv, but I think James Cook can question Joe Brady because he's a young head coach and he's in that spot. I was not going to question Marv Levy, not at all, for taking me out of the five. I mean, I could have had at least 20 more touchdowns, and I would still have the record, and Josh wouldn't have it right now. So, it's a lot going into there, Rich. But I think those guys will figure it out.
0: Thurman Thomas here on the Rich Eisen Show. Any similarities between Josh and Jim Kelly that you've noticed at all?
1: No, I think the only thing that's comparable to those guys is that they want to win. Mm-hmm. They want to win so bad. And when you look at the way that Jim played, it was always going against Dan Marino. And now you look at the way Josh is playing, it's always going against Patrick Mahomes, right? Mm-hmm. Or Joe Burrow, two of those guys. So, you know, their will to win, their toughness. And, you know, you see Josh out there, you know, talking a little smack to just about anybody that wants to talk smack to him. And, you know, he's the guy. And he knows that he's a man. And I know that he's a man. I'm looking at this guy's career and I'm like, wow. Up until this point, he's had, I think I just saw a statement where he has the most touchdowns combined out of anybody in the National Football League after like 9 years.
0: Mm-hmm.
1: And man, he's a unicorn. He wants to win. And Jim had that fiery look in his eye all the time. Now, you know, it was a little bit different, you know, back when we played, when, you know, Jim would release the football and Greg Lord or somebody would take 3, 4, 5 steps and still hit him. It wouldn't be a flag. So I think that's the kind of the difference. But they're two tough individuals that just want to help this football team win.
0: And they're down to earth and beloved in the town, right? I mean, they don't. Like Western New York in love and like head over heels in love with Josh Allen, similar to the way they did with Jim Kelly back in the day.
1: It's Josh's town. I was just with Jim and he said the same thing. It's Josh's town now. And we're just kind of living in his town right now. Yeah. We're, you know, I'm buying 17 jerseys for all, you know, all 9 of my kids and plus my 5 grandkids. They all got 17 jerseys. We don't even wear 34 jerseys around here anymore. It's all about 17. So, it's his town, man. He's done a remarkable job, really. I mean, because, you know, he cares about this community. He cares about this football team. And, Josh is a man. And then, you know what? To be honest with you, it's not just around here. I think it's across the country, too.
0: Yeah, he is. He's just awesome people. He really is. On the screen, one of the things for our radio audience that we popped up, you were the 91 MVP of the National Football League, and we just had Marshall on last week. He was the 2000 MVP of the NFL. Adrian Peterson next year is going in. Last MVP to be a running back. So let's just say this. There's going to be a running back who's MVP of the season this year. This year?
1: This year?
0: This year.
1: Okay.
0: Who do you think it's going to be? Thurman Thomas.
1: Who do I think? MVP
0: out of the running back group. Obviously, you know, if you want, you could throw James out there, you know, you got Bijan, you got Jahmyr Gibbs, who's going to get the ball more than ever. There's always McCaffrey in this mix every now and then. You know, Saquon could be in that mix. Who do you think?
1: Yeah, this is a tough one, man. But I tell you what, if the Atlanta Falcons have a winning record, I think Bijan Robinson could get the MVP. I think he's one of those guys who, I mean, obviously he does everything for that football team. He might even play defense this year. I have no idea, but he is a guy that absolutely does everything. And, you know, he's going into what is fourth year and it doesn't look like he's slowing down at all. So if Atlanta can give him some help, because he's going to touch the ball anywhere from 25 to 35 times a game. Per game. I mean, that's how much they use that guy. And so if I had to pick one, it would probably be John Robinson be the MVP.

0: Tell me about this Made Possible campaign from Carhartt and your role, Thurman. What do you have for me?
1: Oh, well, yeah, I've been now with Carhartt now for the last couple of years, you know, and they've been a great company to be involved with. And, you know, I wear their stuff all the time. All of my employees at my construction company and my wife's construction company wear it all the time. You know, we had James Cook out there on the football field. And, you know, it's all about the tradespeople that really make this thing go, right? All the stadiums that are always built. You know, we had a part in putting in all 60,000, I think it's 60,129 seats. And we did that with a company called Irwin. And we put in all the seats. We did some stuff for the grass, some of the sod and stuff. But it's the people that, you know, that wake up every single day, that go to that stadium and build that stadium. It's not the 34 group. It's not Turner. It's not Gilbane. It's the people that are inside of that stadium building it to be the best stadium in the National Football League. And I tell you what, it is. And so I think for this first preseason game, they're going to have the first 20,000 fans that go into the stadium are going to receive a towel. Mm-hmm. And the towel has every single worker that was on, that had a part in building this stadium. Their name is on this towel. So hats off to them, man. They've done an outstanding job. You know, there's still a little work to be done, but man, it is an awesome stadium, but it is built by the people, you know, the tradespeople who come in and work every single day, every single week.
0: Yeah, the Panthers.
1: For the past 3 years, too.
0: The Panthers and the Bills preseason game is this Saturday night. You can check out a whole long-form documentary type of a video at Carhartt with 2T's.com/jointhetrades, all about the people who build stadiums rather than design them, which has been a lot of the conversation throughout the week.
1: Yeah.
0: So, hey, man, you just put the seats in where they tell you to put the seats in.
1: That's where it. They told me to. That was it. I had nothing else to do with it. Yeah.
0: Last one for you, Thurman. Who should be in the hall with you from your teams that's not in there yet?
1: Oh, boy. I got about three guys, man. I'd probably say Ken Hall, our center. Cornelius Bennett, our linebacker, and Darrell Talley. But I'd probably say, first of all, it would probably be Steve Tasker. When people say that you are the greatest special team ever, why are you not in the Hall of Fame? I think the guy changes the game the way it was played on special teams. Marv Levy used to always say, you can score a touchdown on offense, you can score a touchdown on defense. It would never fuel the excitement of having a touchdown made on a special teams play. Mm-hmm. It's a different type of play. And Tasker, even with blocking punts, you know, tackling Dion when he was a punt returner, the guy came up with big plays throughout his entire career. So for me, it's definitely Steve Tasker.
0: Yeah, and our coordinator producer, a fellow named Mike Hoskins, is a diehard Bills fan from New York, which is why a Steve Tasker photograph was ready instantly when you mentioned
1: it. Instantly. Yeah.
0: He's got them all.
1: And I'm going to tell you something, too. You know, it was great to see the fans for the Saints show up, really. But let me tell you something. Bills Mafia will take control of that place if another Bill goes in.
0: Thurman, the reason why the ceremonies in the stadium.
1: It's because of Jim.
0: It's because of Jim Kelly.
1: Yeah,
0: because they could not fit. Well, again, Buffalo, Pittsburgh, right down to Ohio. It's a straight line.
1: It's a straight line.
0: So he's from Pittsburgh. So Buffalo hit Pittsburgh, picked up some people, and brought them all down by bus, you know, when it was time.
1: I like that. Picked up some people on the way.
0: You know, yeah. The Mafia picked up the Pittsburghers, and then look at that picture right there. It's so cool, man. It's so great to see you guys all together when it's time to celebrate each other and football immortality. Thurman,
1: absolutely.
0: Good to see you too, Rich. Yeah, let's do this more often. I'll reach out to you during the season. We'll see if James Cook lives up to it.
1: Yeah, let's do it.
0: All right, that's Thurman Thomas, everybody. Courtesy of Carhartt's Made Possible campaign right here on The Rich Eisen Show. All right, let's beat it on down the line. We're back with your phone calls, and hour number three beckons right here on the program.
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0: I just love our relationship, guys, and I'll just say that out loud. I don't care who knows it. I don't care who anybody sees it. And this is, of course, a setup for what's to come next.
1: Uh-oh. Oh, boy.
2: Oh, God. I don't.
0: Oh, yeah.
2: I'm,
1: who did what?
0: We're involved in a fantasy league where it's, it takes 8 hours
1: absurd.
0: To pick.
1: That's not me.
3: It's absurd. Yes.
0: Okay. You're involved in the fantasy league. What are you talking about?
1: Well, I'm saying this isn't particularly directed at me. Cause
0: oh, it is absolutely about to be directed at you. It's about to be be directed at you. Chris Brockman picks. You're on the clock. He texts you. You're on the clock. You thumbs up it.
1: Yeah.
0: 45 minutes later, you haven't picked yet.
2: He's thinking.
0: About what? It's like, you should see the pickings right now, how slim they are right now.
3: It's slim.
0: Okay?
1: Yeah.
0: So. Like, I've got four running backs. I don't even, like... I just need to know which second stringer that has no shot to start might actually get some run, literally and figuratively. I have no idea.
2: What round are you in at this point?
0: 12?
3: Yeah,
2: out of 20. These are the guys 12, that don't even play.
0: We're in day 9. We're in day 9 of this draft. We're in day 9 of this draft.
2: These are the bye week guys.
0: It was 2 Wednesdays
2: TJ,
0: ago
2: make
0: Commissioner
2: a pick.
0: Latrullio came on.
2: These are the bye week guys. Make a pick, TJ. Come on.
1: You don't play, so hush.
2: I have played them. See, you can't say I'm
0: a... He texts you. You're up.
2: You're up.
0: You thumbs up it.
1: Yeah, it comes up.
0: Yeah, you did. 45 minutes later, you haven't picked. And then he texts. And the reason why I know that it's been 45 minutes, he texts. He goes, come on, TJ, I got to go to sleep. This man is a six-year-old at home.
3: It was 9:30. I was ready for bed. And the thing is, I didn't want to just like wake up and then have 15 minutes left because you picked in the middle of the night.
0: Yeah, you put him on the clock at 1:30 in the morning on Monday night because you went to O'Shea's after party where you couldn't pick because you were too busy being a social butterfly.
1: I was talking to folks. All right. I mean, you said that again.
0: Did you not pick on purpose?
1: No, I absolutely not. I was on the phone. I was sending texts, emails. I was doing stuff. It was up on my laptop. I'm like, yeah, I got you. I was on the phone with O'Shea. Then I was on the phone with another friend of mine for a little bit.
0: That's all I was saying.
1: When you are on the phone every morning, what do you do?
0: Choose a player.
1: No. You walk around and pace. So I was just walking around the apartment, doing dishes, doing stuff.
0: I have a player in the queue.
1: Okay.
0: I'm hosting the Rich Eisen show. I am ready to pick in the middle of an interview.
1: Fact is, you're taking more umbrage to this than the guy who's picking behind me. That's the crazy part. That's what's wild to me.
0: I was upset for him.
1: Why? It had nothing to do with you, though.
3: Thanks, Rich.
1: It had literally nothing to do with you.
0: Absolutely does. It's a ripple effect. Because if he doesn't go,
1: it's not the butterfly.
0: Because you don't go, then it takes longer to finally get to me.
1: But what's it matter when you know you have people who are going to take all 8 hours?
0: It's infuriating me.
4: Well, we're waiting.
1: You're more mad than Chris was, and he was trying to go to sleep.
3: I was just trying to go to bed.
0: I was mad for you, Chris.
3: Thanks. I appreciate that. Like I said, I just didn't want to wake. Like the other day, we woke up and John Hamm had 30 minutes left. And you're like, he's been on the clock for 7 hours. I just didn't want to have that situation.
2: And then
0: he sent an email to the group saying, does anybody know how
3: to set up the autograph?
0: Because we're on a new site, how to set up an autograph, which is a very nice community-related thing.
3: Yeah.
0: And I, of course, responded that I have binge-watched Mad Men Season 5 and Friends and Neighbors Season 2 while waiting for his last two picks.
1: So it's good
0: how
1: to know
0: he responded, which I think is a proper response.
1: Which is good to know he's not just a jerk to us for this. He's a jerk to John Hamm.
0: Right, to John friggin' Hamm.
1: I mean, look, if John Hamm can get it, I can't say
0: it's as popular as it gets.
3: You can't get mad that you're getting it. If John Hamm's
0: consistent. And this is what a change should be like for a fantasy league.
3: Also, shout out to Paul.
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9: 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Pro Football Hall of Famer Thurman Thomas. Coming up, Emmy-nominated actor Carolina Huidra. And now, it's Rich Eisen.
10: All right, everybody. Hour number 3 of the Rich Eisen Show is on the air. First 2 hours, if you missed it, there's our podcast version. There's our Disney Plus page. It was a great conversation with Ian Rappaport telling us why the Vikings made their move with Kyler Murray, when the Falcons and the Browns might make their moves at quarterback. We talked about, is he back yet? Aaron Donald is still not back yet. And then in hour 2, we spoke with Hall of Famer Thurman Thomas about everything going on with the Bills and he said Bijan has got the best shot to win MVP as a running back like he did back in the day. Like I said, those are the ways for you to check on this show if you missed it. Fans of Pluribus, stay right where you are. The Emmy-nominated actor who plays Zosia is in our green room. Just had a very nice chat with Carolina Huidra. We're going to have a fun chat with her. More of your phone calls, 844-204-RICH, number to dial. The phone lines are completely lit. We'll get to you on all of that front. George McCaskey, the owner of the Chicago Bears, came out and said, don't know where we're going to wind up with a new stadium. Could be Hammond, Indiana. Could be Arlington Heights, Illinois. A lot of people think it's going to wind up being Indiana. The only thing he would allow is that wherever the Bears wind up, they will not be called the Indiana Bears.
12: Oh, thank goodness.
10: They will be called the Chicago Bears.
12: Oh, my God. Can you imagine?
10: And I understand, you know, hey, how could they be called the Chicago Bears if they're playing in Hammond, Indiana?
13: That's a good question.
10: The New York Jets and Giants play in East Rutherford, New Jersey. Now, I know that's much closer to the city of New York as the crow flies between even the most southern.

0: one part of the city limits of Chicago and Hammond, Indiana.
1: Yeah, I mean, it's right there.
0: But it's still, the Jets and the Giants play in a different state.
1: Right.
0: Okay. The 49ers play in a different state, it feels like.
2: That's you, so far.
0: If you try to get down to Santa Clara from the southernmost part of the city limits of San Francisco, California, but they're closer to San Jose.
1: Yeah.
0: You fly to...
2: It's easier to fly to San Jose.
0: 1,000%. If you go to a San Francisco 49ers game, flying into San Jose is much better geographically than flying in an SFO. Yeah.
3: Do you know the way?
0: I do actually know the way to San Jose. You ways it.
1: Good point. Couldn't say that back in the day.
0: So, listen, I would love for the Bears to stay in the state of Illinois, with all due respect to our friends in Indiana. Okay, I mean, it would make complete sense, certainly since the Bears bought the site at Arlington Heights and raised a horse racetrack to the ground, right?
2: They bought it 3 years ago.
0: What are they going to do, go to Hammond, Indiana and build pickleball courts?
3: That's the way
0: we're
3: going to
0: do. You know, maybe they will. I don't know. So, in the meantime, you see, Ben Johnson made an interesting headline saying he wants to set the record for highest scoring offense in a season.
2: Mm-hmm. Great feature in The Athletic right now about Ben Johnson, where he made that quote. Yeah.
0: Love it.
3: And people are taking offense.
2: He knows exactly what the 13 Broncos scored, how many exact number points per game, and he wants to. What did he say? I want blowouts and shutouts.
0: Shutouts. Yeah, man.
1: I mean, that's a team.
3: So now all the other teams are like, ooh.
2: It's great.
0: He is unapologetically placing a target right there on his back and that of his team.
3: What do you call these guys? Red
0: asses?
3: Red asses.
0: Oh, yeah.
2: Boy, he takes it to a new level.
0: Oh, yeah. You know, I mean, whether it's playing for the Green Bay Packers or covering the team and forgetting to put your phone on Do Not Disturb on his podium right in front of his microphone, whatever it is, he's got a certain way of doing things, and he does not care what you think about the way he does things. And the Chicago Bears have got Caleb Williams. He said Luther Burden has got some Amon-Ra St. Brownish traits.
3: Yep. Luther Beast.
0: Threw that out there about his guy.
2: The Beast.
0: Beast. Okay. You want shutouts? I did see, speaking of the man who's in charge of those shutouts, I did see Dennis Allen in Canton.
2: Nice.
0: There, as you know, obviously for Drew Brees. Yeah, man. Oh, yeah. So he's putting it out there for the Chicago Bears, who won their division last year and damn near made the NFC Championship game. And nobody expected them to do that.
3: Mm-mm.
0: Certainly since they lost their opener against the Minnesota Vikings in division on a Monday night, damn near pitching a shutout, only to have J.J. McCarthy torch them in the fourth quarter and then go to Detroit, where he left, and had that team drop a 50-burger on them. And they're 0-2. And suddenly, you're thinking, oh, gosh. Oh, my.
3: Oh, my.
0: Right?
4: Oh, my.
0: Yeah, that's what you're thinking. And then good, better, best.
3: Never let it rest.
0: That's it. I love it. Put a target on there. Those Indiana Bears. Oh, those Chicago Bears. My bad.
5: The Bears.
0: Baby.
3: I just heard Adam scream from the back.
2: Indiana Bears.
0: They open at Carolina. Interesting week one game that I think will be under the radar for a lot of people.
2: Sneaky.
0: I thought they should have been in Seattle, man. End of story.
2: That
0: game's not until the first week of November. They put them on a Monday night.
3: More fun.
0: Vikings at Bears, Eagles at Bears. That's a Monday nighter. Oof. You know, the Eagles want a piece of Chicago. They would love to take this whole thing about shutouts and blowouts and 37 points a game and just say, okay, we're going to do to you what you did to us the day after Thanksgiving, which was punk us in front of our home crowd.
3: You got punked.
0: There's that game at Green Bay. Everybody in Wisconsin has got that thing circled. Come up the toll road and have Matt LaFleur give you the swim move after the game. There's that game against New England on a Thursday night. Kickoff week 7, the game against Seattle as well, Tampa. Oh, baby. I'm excited for the Chicago Bears season for you fans, but it won't be called the Indiana Bears no matter what. So.

0: By the way, George McCaskey, great job umpiring for the Savannah Bananas. Did you see that one? Did you see that?
1: No.
0: Yeah, when they were in Wrigley.
1: Oh, really?
0: Yeah, man.
1: That's cool.
0: He umpired. Good job. That's He's got funny. A great sense of humor. I know Bears fans were upset about the team moving to Indiana. I don't kind of want to hear that.
1: Yeah.
0: But.
1: Bears win total 9.5.
0: I'll take the over on that.
2: Oh, yeah. I'm with you.
0: Shutouts.
1: Blowouts. Shutouts and blowouts. Yeah.
2: Let's go.
0: I've got a four downs on the Pittsburgh Steelers.
1: Hey.
3: Steelers.
0: All right. Hit it. Steelers. Hit it.
4: Four downs with Rich.
2: Here we go.
0: All righty, everybody. My four downs on the Pittsburgh Steelers, everybody. One and done against the Texans last year. And then big time changes, and that is the first down. What in the world do the post-Tomlin Steelers look like? 19 years.
4: First down.
0: I sound like the old lady at the end of
3: Titanic.
0: It's been 84 years. What do they look like? And everything else is based off of that. There's been one way of doing things, and the Steelers fans are like, I will. Many of them were like, why you keep caping for this guy, Rich? Want him out. Let him go do the media, which he now is on NBC. What do they look like? Because it's pretty amazing. Mike McCarthy, former toll taker, right? Guy who would sweep up floors, mop up floors in a family establishment, right?
5: You say, yeah.
0: Western PA there in Pittsburgh. How about this, man? He gets to say, I've coached the Packers, Cowboys, and Steelers.
2: That's pretty good.
1: It's kind of amazing.
0: It is kind pretty of cool. Amazing. I know. And he's back together with Aaron Rodgers. It's, dude, can you make it up? I'm going to win the Super Bowl for the Green Bay Packers with Aaron Rodgers and prevent the Steelers from winning another one with Mike Tomlin. And then one day, I'm going to be the one to take over for Tomlin after having coached the Cowboys. And then the guy who's going to be the quarterback is going to be Aaron Rodgers, who decides that I don't want to retire. I'll play one more year because it's Mike McCarthy in part. And I have stuff I want to write. But and I understand it's just like, wait a minute. Following up Tomlin without another 30-something coordinator that's right. never done it before somewhere else.
1: Exactly.
0: And just follow it up with Noel was that guy, Cowher was that guy, Tomlin was that guy. And we're not going to find who that guy is. I thought like Jesse Minner, for instance, right? Like coordinator, defensive coordinator who's never done it, head coach somewhere before. But is ready to just be there for another 20-year run.
1: But we're Marcus Freeman.
0: Right. That's what you thought. But the bottom line is, if you're going to follow up Tomlin after 19 years, do you want to have somebody who's never done it before or somebody who's just like, I know the way you've done it here for 19 years, but I know how to do my way. And I'm going to bring that way here. So the whole idea of a culture change, you kind of take that off the table. It's like, how are you going to establish yourself? Well, McCarthy's going to be like, what are you talking about? I know, here's my system. Here's the way I run things. I've proven it for two other blue blood franchises.
5: Two of the greatest.
0: Although one I won a title for and the other one is still waiting on an NFC championship game appearance still after 30 years. Sorry, I got to keep bringing that up.
5: Like it's true. It was unnecessary though.
0: What's it going to look like? So that brings up second down. Can the Steelers offense be explosive? Can they be explosive?
1: That's the question.
0: Because it seems like how many times, unless Rodgers throws one of his zingers to somebody who's wide-ass open or a couple of times, didn't he find Freiermuth a bunch of times to gash defenses? It's not like he didn't do it last year or couldn't do it last year. I don't think the offense last year wasn't explosive because Rodgers' arm can't deliver the football. It just, they didn't have the explosive players. And the one guy that you could have called explosive on their team last year, right? Because we didn't see it enough from DK Metcalf, was Kenneth Gainwell, and he's gone. So what are we going to do here? You brought in Pittman from Indianapolis. It's time for my guy, Roman Wilson, who was J.J. McCarthy's number one target in the national championship team in Michigan. It's time for him to spark. You know, you got Jeremy Bernard in the draft. You missed on Mekhi Lemon because the Eagles sniped them before you could go, if you remember that. They were on the phone welcoming him to the Steelers. Wait a minute, why are the Eagles calling me? Right? They got an offensive lineman for Rodgers in this offense instead, but can they be explosive?

0: That's a, I don't know.
1: Yeah, note on that, Rich. 11% explosive play rate on dropback passes, 26th in the NFL.
2: Third down, how fast can the defense return to steel curtain form? How fast can we get that? Patrick Graham's the DC now, okay? McCarthy brought him in after a four-year run with the Raiders. They had Jamel Dean to the back end. He had a super year for Tampa. Jaquan Brisker is a safety that they added. Sebastian Joseph Day as well on the defensive line. You know, could the draft have helped? Don't know. They still have TJ. Right? Cameron Hayward's back for year 93.
1: He is.
2: And he's as dominant as ever.
1: Yep.
2: And the rest of the defense, you could say, is a little bit longer in the tooth. I don't know. I mean,
3: Joey Porter Jr.
2: But they have some players, man, who can go hunt.
3: Queen.
2: Hunt if they are healthy. That's the third down. Fourth down, is a simple question, and it's no offense. He would even say that he probably hears it and pisses him off or whatever, but how much does Aaron Rodgers have left in the tank? Three instances in NFL history of a quarterback at age 43 or older attempting at least 100 passes with a passer rating over 70. You want to guess where those three instances are?
1: All Tom Brady.
2: That's correct. Last year, he became just the fifth quarterback at age 42 or beyond to attempt at least 100 passes and post a passer rating above 76.5. So he took care of business there. And again, you know, he clearly isn't running like the old Rodgers, let's be honest. I mean, he will.
3: 42, right?
2: The arm strength, though, that ball just flies out of his Hall of Fame arm. It just does. And if Pittman and DK Metcalf can get some help from a run game that really was not very... I mean, Gainwell did much of his damage through the air.
1: Yeah.
2: Right?
1: Yeah.
2: Jalen Warren would gash every now and then. The kid from Iowa, their running back, their rookie running back, they need something from him this year. So... And then let's see what they can do in the playoffs if they make it. Which they have a roster to do. Let's be honest. It's not like this roster is completely empty. And that's my four downs on the Pittsburgh Steelers. I give you the floor if I've missed anything on this front.
3: Pretty much.
1: Yeah, I think you hit it with the explosive plays. That, you know, they just don't scare you offensively. And that's kind of where they're at right now. They need something from Michael Pittman. That was a huge addition. Hey,
2: but you know who puts up points? Mike McCarthy's offense puts up points.
1: Yeah, but there's...
2: They do it.
1: CeeDee Lamb's not out there. You know, Zeke...
3: DK Metcalf and Pittman are out there. I don't know, man.
1: I don't know, man.
2: Pittman was a great ad. I thought that was a real smart play.
1: It feels like DK's best days are behind him.
2: Why would you say that?
1: I don't know. My eyes work.
2: Come on. Come on.
3: 59 catches, 850 yards, 6 tutties last year. I like the running backs. I like Warren. I like hit him with the Rico Dowdle.
1: For a guy you gave all that money to, Dowdle being added. Yeah. Dowdle's
2: I
1: nice.
2: I missed, for a guy you gave
1: all that money to, you need more than 59 catches.
2: Who, DK you're talking about?
1: Yeah.
2: Oh, I hear you. And again, it's not because Rodgers couldn't deliver it to him. I just don't think there was, I mean, he had that one game in Europe where he took one of the house, and I'm like, that's the DK. That was explosive.
3: Look, he's only 28, DK Metcalf, and
2: I know.
3: It's not like it's over.
1: 200-yard games last year.
2: I know. I had him in fantasy. 844-204-RICH is the number to dial. 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

0: go there, pick up the memory, and then share it with her. That's why, that's why the pause is there, which is really interesting.
1: And that's why you're Emmy nominated. Our radio audience has returned Carolina Wiedra of Pluribus, which you can catch right now on Apple TV. The first season, just absolutely remarkable. It's already been renewed for season two. Probably was the minute Vince Gilligan said, I'll do it. I'd love to get into that part of it. So, because again, for those who may not know, there's coming from outer space a virus essentially that gets loose on planet Earth that affects almost everyone on Earth, except for Ray Seahorn's character and a handful of others. And it becomes like a hive mentality where you lose your
0: individuality. Yep.
1: And it creates this question of like, would you like to be happy all the time, but you would lose your individuality if you do that.
0: Yeah.
1: And how was it explained to you, though, when you first received a script to play your character in Pluribus?
0: Well, when I auditioned for it, I didn't know anything about the world that he created. I just had a description of Zosia, kind of. I didn't understand who Zosia really is. So when I auditioned for it, I just had that she's pleasant, she's likable. Mm-hmm. That was my first audition. And then when I tested for it, I read the first two scripts. And so I got more of the world that he created. Mm-hmm. And then I would have to ask him so many questions. I was like, wait a second. Okay, break it down to me, how you envision these people to be, how they move about the world. And we talked about there's one side of them that they are very pleasant, happy, content. They don't have the full spectrum of emotions as a regular person. They are fully fledged human beings, but they don't operate with being able to be angry, or they don't experience grief in their body. They have the memories of that, but they don't have it in their body. They're just happy, and they can perform anything and everything at the highest level of humanity.
1: Right.
0: Anybody that's been affected by this virus. So it was, the idea is so big. And, when I first read, I was completely overwhelmed and excited. And
1: I imagine.
0: It's just so big, the idea of like one person being everything. Kind of like ChatGPT. Kind of like, it's a bit of a, it's, you know what I mean? It's.
1: I think he's, but Vince was here when Pluribus came out. And has he, I don't think he intended it to
0: at
1: be
0: all.
1: AI criticism,
0: at all.
1: But everyone kind of feels that it is.
0: Well, what's incredible is he had this idea 10 years prior to where, AI was there, but it wasn't in the conversation yet.
1: Right, sure.
0: In the mainstream conversation to where it is today. So. Right. It's just incredible. What I find incredible is that Vince Gilligan is tapping into something so otherworldly. Do you know what I mean? That he had this idea and so relevant today.
1: Yeah.
0: With everything that's happening, right?
1: Well, the way that he does it too. I mean, the first episode of Pluribus, just, it had me at hello. First of all, I'm just such a fan of Breaking Bad and Better Call Saul that I'm in on whatever he wants me to be in on.
0: Oh my God, trust me. I was the same way.
1: And so when by the way, for to be able to act in it has got to be remarkable. And we'll get to that in a second. But I just loved how, when the virus takes over and Ray Seahorn's character realizes that something awful is happening and she doesn't figure it out, that the collective, I would say the hive.
0: Yeah, for sure. It's the collective.
1: Calls they communicate. Up, or there's a phone number at the bottom of the screen. Like she turns on her television set and they're basically talking to her. Like the Secretary of Agriculture of the United States is talking to her through the.
0: Yeah.
1: And if I'm not mistaken, the phone number actually, if you called it, really exists.
0: Yep. Yeah, yeah.
1: Right.
0: Which is so cool. So you would get a recording and then you could actually interact with it.
1: Which
0: is incredible.
1: Freaks me out, right? So it gets me in, but then it's a slow burn that I don't quite understand what your character, your character first is introduced is what, you're naked flying a plane or something like that? Or did I get that right?
0: I'm wearing a jihad.
1: Okay,
0: right. Yeah, and then I'm flying the airplane, the C-130, which I actually got to taxi for real.
1: For real?
0: For real, yes. Like for real, I got to taxi the C-130.

0: 8:30 at the Albuquerque airport, which is, I mean, it's so insane if you really think about it.
1: Like, right.
0: I'm still pinching myself with all the things I got to do. And originally, I wasn't going to do it because the pilots felt, for safety reasons, they were like, well, listen, like, she's not a pilot. We're not sure we can do it. And then after we spent the day talking and discussing how the plane operates, and they saw how serious I am and how, you know, I'm taking this role very seriously. And I was very curious, and they felt safe enough where they allowed me to do it.
2: And again, that indicates wild. For those, again, that, again, the fact that you are connected to every other being on planet Earth who has been affected by this, which is every being on planet Earth with the exception of a handful. There's a pilot in the hive who can download you with the information
0: best pilot.
2: On how to be best pilots to download you on how to fly one of those.
0: Absolutely. Well, every individual, every person individually can perform open heart surgery as the greatest surgeon in the world. Everything I would perform will be at the highest level of humanity.
2: What an idea.
0: It's wild. And so, you know, when I was in episode 9, I am on the helicopter, so I would get lessons of how the helicopter works. And she's the greatest pilot as a helicopter pilot. She's the greatest, you know, airplane pilot. Whatever it is, she's the greatest at. Okay. So whatever I do, anything, I have to do it. That it also lives in my muscle memory. The croquet game, when we play the croquet game, you know, I'm the greatest player. So, you know, it's just so fascinating and so wild. But I have to rehearse for every single thing. So it lived in my body. So it looked like I've done it millions of times.
2: So is there anything that you've been asked to do that you're actually really great at?
0: Taxing the C-130.
2: You never knew you had it in you, huh?
0: No idea.
2: Wow, until you try it. I guess all of us, that's inspirational to all of us here. You never know you'll be able to taxi a C-130 until you're actually asked to do it by Vince Gilligan.
0: It's an incredible plane, by the way. It's such a beautiful machinery. I was quite blown away by it.
2: And again, it's just, it's like Breaking Bad in the fact that, you know, what would you do if you were put in Walter White's position, right? What would you do if...
0: Are you asking me that?
2: I guess I'm asking the collective. In a way, I'm asking you that. So when you're sitting like, would I do what Walter White's doing? Would I not do what Walter White's doing? And in this case, with, you know, Ray Seahorn's character, what would you do if you're essentially one of the last people on Earth with your own ability to think and feel? And everybody else around you is not. Would you just say, you know what? I'm just going to go with the flow and be like one of them.
0: Oh, would I be Diabate? Would I be Mr. Diabate who did that? Who was just like, I'll take advantage of this world and have beautiful models around me and enjoy myself. And
2: just tap out.
0: I'll be Carol, I think. Or there's Medusa's, right? Who's like, let's nuke them. Let's destroy them. Let's murder them all. And she's like, you know, Carol's like, wait a second. There's another way. There's a more gentler way. And I think, I'll be Carol. Her wife dies. She's grieving. I would probably take a few Xanax, probably drink a little bit, calm down, and then try to save the world.
2: Right.
0: And then would you... And she's the only one, by the way, because everyone is kind of okay with what's going on.
2: She seems to be the only one humanity and self-preservation, self-thought. What would you do if you were in that position, which is just a fascinating question that Pluribus puts in front of people. I'm wondering, has Vince told you where this is going?
0: I wish I could tell you. I do know. I have no idea. I'm dying to find out.
2: Really?
0: Yeah. But I love that because even in first season, I didn't know where it was going.
2: Right.
0: I would get the scripts as they would come out and I would discover, you know, this series as with every script that came out, which was really fun to go on that ride not knowing.
2: You know? And so you do, like, you broke for finished shooting season one. You haven't gotten a single syllable for season two yet?
0: No.
2: Wow.
0: I just know he's very excited about it.
2: Well, I mean, I
0: cannot wait to read it and see. Yeah, I have no
2: clue. When are we getting to this part? What do we got? Am I asking Fight Club type things you're not allowed to say? Is that what's happening right now?
0: We're going to start soon. I know that much. I don't know if I can reveal the dates, but it's
2: soon.
0: Should
2: I check hotel space in Albuquerque, New Mexico, to see if hotels are completely booked up?
0: There you go.
1: So
0: It's soon enough. I cannot wait. I'm really excited. And, you know, the cast, we love each other so much. I can't wait to be back together. It's such a blessing when you go to work with people that you love and admire. There's nothing better.
2: You got a favorite scene from season one that you're proud of in particular?
0: You know, I really love episode 8. I love the scenes in episode 8.
2: Which is what? Episode 8?
0: Which is...

0: Witches episode, it's where you see that there's an evolution that happens between Carol and Zosia.
1: Mm-hmm.
0: It is a shift to their relationship. Because prior to that, there's a dance that Zosia does with Carol all the time, not to go too far. And, you know, she's making sure that Carol feels safe. And everything I do is to Carol feel seen and for her to come join us. And this, and then in episode 7, when she goes through the loneliness, she calls for me. I know that we're allowed to go further into the relationship. And then there's a transition of how we behave and how we are. And then we get intimate and the mango scene and all that happens in episode 8, which I really enjoyed. We had so much fun shooting that for many different reasons.
2: Part of me wants Carol to be happy watching this, okay? But also part of me knows that if you bring her over, humanity's over. And...
0: Well, there's still 12 left or 11 left.
2: I hear you, but like she that? Seems to be no, the only true. One yes, that, yes, that's yes. actually fighting for
0: yeah.
2: what's the right yeah. part about mm-hmm. living life, you know?
0: But let me ask you this, though. Yes, it's true. But if you think about what the others have to offer, what was great, we had these arguments on set all the time. Yes, is all that to bring back the humanity. But what the others have to offer, is it really that bad?
2: What
0: it's pretty incredible. They care about the planet. There's no prejudice. There's no racism. There's no war. You know, they don't kill anything. It's quite peaceful, right?
2: I guess I'm going to put it in sports terms. Like, Chris over there loves Boston sports.
0: Yeah.
2: I love New York sports.
0: Yeah.
2: TJ in behind you, on your right shoulder, likes 15 different teams. You know what I mean? We make fun of him all the time for that. But you know, and Mike loves he used to love the Yankees only, and then he gave them up for the Dodgers, which you know.
0: Oh
2: again,
0: wow, that must have whoa. Okay.
2: See, by the way,
3: even she gets it
2: right.
0: Carolina, I don't know much about sports, but I know that's a major shift.
2: She's from Poland and knows you're wrong. Okay. So, but you see what I'm saying? Like, but that lends to a lot of great conversation
0: sure.
2: for 3 hours every day, I'd like to think.
0: Sure.
2: And so, but what would it be if we're all like, oh yeah, we love the 49ers. Oh yeah, we just, and
0: we're just love and peace all the time where there's no debate
2: yeah.
0: and like,
2: you know, or one of them feels hurt and a billion people around the planet suddenly get depressed. You know what I mean? Like that. That's not
0: And
2: cool.
0: that's the argument, right? So that's the conversation we would have. Like, yes, and the individuality gives you that you can have, you can be surprised, like you would have never been surprised again. And being an individual, get to be surprised and experience and have these debates. Yes, but is that worth giving up for the goodness that the others have to offer? Obviously, to you, you would say yes.
2: Right.
0: Yeah.
2: You know, and obviously I would.
0: And there's some people that would say no with everything that's happening in the world. Like, no, I would love the world to be the others.
2: But they wouldn't know what it would be like for 2 seconds to give up their individuality. That's
0: no.
2: You know what I mean? Like, because for a utopia, like yeah. obviously we what would be the price? What's the cost?
0: The cost of that would be no war, and people would live in peace and harmony and unconditional love for one another.
3: I don't want to love everyone.
2: See, again, he's from Boston.
0: What did you say?
3: I don't want to love everyone.
0: Well, there you have it. There you have it. So you would be probably Carol fighting for the world.
3: Yeah, of course.
0: Yeah.
2: He's as close to the Carol character as anybody that's sitting here in this set right now.
0: But it's fascinating. But that's what I'm grateful for our show is that it starts these conversations and people can have these conversations.
2: Right.
0: You know, people can have these debates. And I had people text me and say that they're having pluribus dinners to talk about it. And
2: pluribus dinners?
0: Yeah, pluribus dinners to talk about what it brought up for them and what they thought about it and dissect it and just have these debates about what pluribus means to them.
2: Well, but if they really want to take it the next level, then they all have to eat the same thing, right? They all have to drink the same thing.
0: Their diet is very specific, which I'm not sure.
2: Spoiler alert, we need to really get into what they're eating.
0: Their diet is very particular.
2: It's very, I should say so. I should say so with fava beans and a nice Chianti.
3: Hey.
0: Right. See, I didn't know I didn't know about the diet until we got to that episode. Oh. And I remember when Vince revealed it to us, we went, oh.
2: He is the sweetest guy.
0: He is.
2: With the darkest side.
0: I love it.
2: He's so, it had to be this, screw it, I'll say it. He had to be the sweetest.

0: greatest delivery of cannibalism of all time.
1: Yeah.
2: Oh, yeah. So,
1: yes.
2: I mean, guy's yeah. Go, you know, I mean, yeah. He's the nicest guy in Hollywood.
1: Yeah, I so agree with you. He's such a wonderful human being, yeah. And his sense of humor and
0: awesome.
1: It's so unexpected. If you would meet him, be like, "Whoa, I can't believe that is there." But it's so beautiful and perfect.
0: Yeah, he's created Walter White.
1: Yes,
0: he's created all of these characters.
1: Yes,
0: you know.
1: I'm so awesome. Curious, like how, like
0: where's this
1: I
0: going?
1: Did tell him. Well, I did tell him if I was part of the hive mind, I would love to be in his brain.
0: Yes,
1: I would love to live in his brain. And
0: what do you say to that?
1: He said, no, you wouldn't want that, obviously.
0: See? Individuality. He's more Carol than Zosia.
1: And he says that. I think he says that he's more, there's a bit of Carol.
0: I love it.
1: And, yeah.
0: Well, congrats
1: there's
0: to you.
1: There's a bit of him and Carol.
0: I'd love for you to tell a story how you got the audition, if you don't mind.
1: Oh, God, yeah, absolutely. So, you know, it was during the pandemic, which was the lockdown happened in March. And in July, my husband and I, we decided that it's time to make some children.
0: Okay.
1: And I got pregnant and I told my team, which was very important for me to be a stay-at-home mom for the first 2 years of my kid's life because, mm-hmm. you know, my parents used to travel all the time. And so during that time, after I gave birth, my manager and my agent decided to part ways, which was really terrifying, and I was already 40, and that was really painful. And then because that happened, I was like, I'm gonna have a second child. And so I was very blessed to have my son right away, both of them. And then when, you know, I've been working since I'm 16 years old, so taking a break from me was also very hard, mm-hmm. because I've always been either was modeling and then acting. And then when my second son was a year and a half, I was really craving to, I was like, okay, I think I'm starting to get ready to, like, you know, to get back to work. And I didn't know how. And I was really terrified. I was 41 at the time. And then out of nowhere, I got an email from my commercial agent or agency mm-hmm. that I was not working with, but I still happened to be on their roster. Mm-hmm. And this lady emailed me and she said, hey, there's a request for a tape for an audition. What would you like me to do with it? And I looked at it and all I saw, it said Anna and the description of the character. And I emailed her back and I said, do you mind finding out what this is for? Because you never you never know what it could be. And so she came back and she said, it's Vince Gilligan for Apple TV. And I just went, are you kidding me? What is what? And just to put it out there, it was my dream to work with Vince Gilligan, right? So, since Breaking Bad.
0: Yeah, of course.
1: And I used to be with ICM and he was with ICM. And I used to ask my team, please, I'll be a chair. I'll be background, whatever it is. I just would love to meet this man and be in his universe. And so that never happened until this audition. And so I put myself on tape and then I got 2 days later, they emailed me back saying they want to see more material. And it was Christmas time. And so I happened to email because Sharon Bialy and Sherry Thomas and Russell Scott, who are the casting directors, I've auditioned for them many times years prior. So I asked for their email and I decided that I'm going to talk to them personally and mm-hmm. take it from there. And they said to me that after Christmas, they're going to decide if we're going to test or not the next steps. But the interesting bit that I find during that time, like before I got that email, Russell Scott told me that they had over 5,000 submissions for this role.
0: Wow.
1: Worldwide.
0: Whoa.
1: And they couldn't find Zosia. And they went through their digital database. They couldn't find her. And they have this cabinet in their office with handwritten notes of every actor they've ever seen from like years prior. Mm-hmm. And they had to go through that. And they started going through it and they saw a photo. They saw my photo and their handwritten notes on me. And Russell said, whatever happened to her? And that's how I got the audition. That's how they searched me out, which is, you know, which I'm still pinching myself. I can't believe that I got this opportunity, that I got this role. And to be here, being Emmy-nominated actress, I get emotional. It's truly unbelievable. You know, making that choice to become a mom, having that experience, and then now this, I just feel incredibly, incredibly lucky.
2: Well,
1: and to work with Vince, to work with Ray, who are the one that, like, they're the

0: most incredible human beings and incredibly talented. It's such a gift, as you know. You've interviewed all of them. Mm. So it's like, they're magnificent.
1: They are. They are. You know? And you are too.
0: Thank you.
1: And congratulations on this. You know, and just like Pluribus, your story is like, the world is so big, but it's also so small.
0: Mm. You know? What a beautiful way to put it. Yeah.
1: Thanks for coming on here. Congrats on everything going on. Let's stay in touch. Certainly whenever this season two comes out. I mean, I don't want to talk anymore about it.
0: Soon enough, you guys. It will. It will come out. It's going to be very exciting.
1: Carolina Wiedre right here on the Rich Eisen Show. Check out Pluribus right now on Apple TV. And of course, we're rooting for you for the Emmys.
0: Thank you.
1: Back on the show with Suze coming up next for Women's Sports Now.
0: Thank you.
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0: 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Good to see you, Suze Schuster. How are you, Susie?
1: Susie.
2: Hey, guys.
3: Hey, thank you for that round of applause.
4: That was only me, Susie. You know,
5: I clapped.
3: Thanks, Mikey.
0: I told him about what we did yesterday with Irv on his podcast.

0: And he thought about it for...
1: No, he was like...
0: I literally thought, first of all, I'm like, wow, Susie's really, you know, inviting him. And then he paused for a second to the point where, is this going to happen?
2: Did you think about moving the wedding back just to...
0: Just to make sure.
3: No. Yeah, Kamamba. Anything you need.
0: No.
4: Yeah. Later, we're good.
0: I know.
1: I think he really would have if he could have. I mean, he literally was.
0: I do like, too.
1: In deep contemplation.
0: I agree. But I'm curious. Was there anybody else? I never asked you this.
4: Shaq?
2: You know, I asked.
1: You know, in retrospect, that was a big mistake. You
2: not know. Asking him?
1: Yeah. That was a big.
2: Because he loves you.
1: Was kind of
0: Phil, Pete, did there. You ask Pete?
1: No, Phil. No.
0: Did you ever give him a book?
2: Yeah.
0: You gave him a book, right? Yeah.
1: You know my full story with you remember that? I think I told you this. It's probably not the nicest story in the world, but he used to love to. How much time do we have?
0: Well, a minute and a half.
1: He used to always famously give his players books. We all know that he would the Confederate in the Attic was a famous book that he gave to Jerry West, and he would really measure you out. And I remember being at a Lakers practice. He was a little standoffish to a lot of the women covering.
0: Okay.
1: And as you know, in Los Angeles, some of, you know, we had all different shapes and sizes.
0: Weren't allowed under the triangle.
1: And and I was sitting there reading an Eckhart Tolle book, and I am not a self-help book person. Mm-hmm. I think I read 5 pages. I was like, no. I get how this ends. And so Phil stops and he says, what are you reading? And he'd been a little dismissive of me when I started. And I showed the book. He goes, oh, Eckhart Tolle, what do you think? I said, I think it's garbage, and I think I already know how this ends. And he looks at me, and he said, where'd you go to school like that? You know, the raised eyebrow, the soul patch. Mm-hmm. And I said, Columbia, where did you go?
0: Knowing that it wasn't
1: he
0: Columbia.
1: Didn't go to Columbia. And after that, Phil loved... He loved not only Tom's, but he loved people who were curious and wanted to learn, and he liked smart people.
0: Right.
1: And I really think that, I was coming up in a different time where, you know, obviously the standards were different for women and people judged and prejudged a lot. But he really liked the fact, then he was curious, what did you study? I said, okay, you know, I had a double major in history and art history. And he was like, what?
0: You're covering the Lakers?
4: You're covering the Lakers.
1: But yeah, that's my Phil book story. And so he started asking me, like, what are you reading? And so we would kind of every so often.
0: And he wasn't invited to the wedding. He didn't get
1: the invite. Oh, no.
3: Phil.
1: North Dakota. But Dan Patrick did, and we're going to his daughter's wedding.
0: His daughter's getting married
1: on Saturday.
3: Oh, nice.
1: George is getting married.
0: So I'm going to take over the bar.
1: Yeah, yeah.
0: See how that feels, because that's what he did at ours.
4: Yeah.
1: And I'm her borrowed for her wedding.
0: Is that right?
1: Yeah, I'm excited.
0: Cool. Women's Sports Now, 6 Eastern. 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
12: I'm Christine Lisi. First overall pick in the NFL draft, Raiders quarterback Fernando Mendoza set to get plenty of reps in tonight's preseason opener. He's practiced mostly with the second team this summer, but could get some snaps with a few members of the first team offensive line. Two things to keep an eye on when it comes to Mendoza tonight, says ESPN's Dan Orlovsky.
13: Ease for Fernando Mendoza. Ease getting in and out of the huddle, something that he did not do in college. Ease at the line of scrimmage, handling all the formations, the shifts, the motions that Clint Kubiak is going to put him under. The next step would be for me, if it doesn't go great, there's a lack of comfort in it. How does he handle that? What's his poise like?
12: Chiefs quarterback Patrick Mahomes will not start Saturday as he continues to make his way back from knee surgery. Bills QB Josh Allen will play Saturday versus Carolina in the first game played at the team's new stadium. Panthers running back Chuba Hubbard week to week with a hamstring strain. Army rewarded football coach Jeff Munkin for the program's consistent success during his tenure with a new five-year contract.
14: It's your resident Super Bowl champ, Chris Kenny, coming up Friday. Baker and the Bucks couldn't agree on a new deal. I'll tell you if any bad blood will carry into the regular season. It's on Sportsmanlike, 6 a.m. Eastern, right here on ESPN Radio, ESPN2, and ESPNU.
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16: 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And with that money, reportedly, he gifted his girlfriend, Elise, a new Lamborghini.
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17: Jeremiah Love has made life much more difficult for those of us that are still out on these streets. It's Matt Myron here on ESPN Radio, presented by Progressive Insurance. Matt Jones, Myron Metcalf. We are on Thursday. NFL preseason games start of plenty tonight with six games across the league, which we will get to. Myron is here with me in Minnesota. I'm in Kentucky. Myron, we earlier in the week, we did a whole show that part of which was about me trying to get my trash taken. I've taken more abuse online about people saying that it was ridiculous that I didn't know how to get the city to pick up my trash. And it's made me a little angry. So now I'm trying to learn more household tasks just to stop the abuse from the listeners.
18: Yeah, I mean, I'm kind of on the side of the listeners, Matt. That's something that, you should have known to do, but I'm glad you know now. My biggest concern was you saying that there isn't a number for the city. And, like, I need you to understand that's actually what cities do. Like, the city wants you to call them in those situations.
17: Well, I will see if I can...

0: 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I do want to say before we get started to all the listeners, we want to thank you guys. 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Mm-hmm. Matt Myron on Twitter and Instagram has been growing. 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So let's go off the top.
1: What are we thinking about?
2: 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Nothing happens.
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1: With Matt and Myron.
0: Now, we have some serious stuff we want to get to, but I want to start with this, Myron. You brought this to my attention yesterday, and I was a little embarrassed because, you know, I live in Kentucky. I follow Kentucky. One would think I should know about the University of Kentucky, but you found this, and I did some more research today. Now, fans really want to be part of their team. Is that fair to say? Like, that's kind of one of the things fans love is, like, I want to be a part of the team that I love.
4: Yeah, they want to get as close as possible to get to the field.
0: So we talked last week about Akron and how Akron was, if you bought season tickets, you had a chance to call the first series of offensive plays against Robert Morris. Kentucky football is not quite doing that, but I am fairly shocked at what they are doing. So you could go to the UK football website, and there are many things you can buy, but I'm going to read you. They have a new set of experiences. They're calling UK football fan experiences. And one of them is for $285. I will note, Myron, a very specific amount. $285. You can run out onto the field with the UK team for a game. For $285, you can, quote, experience game day like a Wildcat. Join the team on the walk from the Kraft Football Training Center before the game, and then take the field alongside the Wildcats as they run out to play their opponent. Okay. $285. And you can run out with the team. What's your take on that?
4: Well, look, first, I love the fact that you can buy it, right? Like, you can buy that experience. So I think that part's cool because how many of us would have loved to run out with our favorite teams? I'm concerned about the number. Is Kentucky's goal to make money in this? Or are they trying to break even?
0: Because if you had told me that you could do that, I would have guessed the number might have been like, I don't know, maybe $2,000, $3,000, $5,000. $285. I'm worried when we play Alabama in week two, we're going to have 500 people running out of there.
4: Listen, and you want to charge more because of that. Because to me,
0: you think $285 is too cheap.
4: Way too cheap. Is everybody going to follow the rules? That's one of my concerns, is because, you know, there are going to be some people out there who are going to keep running. They're going to go to the sidelines.
0: They're
4: going to be patting people on the back. You know, it's going to get out of control out there.
0: Well, I want everybody to just think about what may happen. Yeah. In week two of the college football season, 3:30 p.m. on ABC, Kentucky is playing Alabama in a game that Kalen DeBoer, the coach, may need to win to keep his job. It will be one of the best atmospheres that Kentucky football has had in probably a decade. And the idea right now is it looks like, along with the team dressed in blue and white and a crowd with a national audience, Greg McElroy on the game, there might just be 100 people running out there with them, potentially getting, like, mauled. I mean, you know, it's very, it's going to be hard to keep up with some of those big dudes. And then what if you bring your children? Like, it has a chance to be quite a scene, Myron.
4: I feel like behind the scenes, people are panicking. Like, I think whoever introduced the 285, they have some power at the school, right? But I guarantee behind the scenes, folks are a little worried because, you know, this is SEC football. Like, they may start by running out of the tunnel with Kentucky, but you know somebody's going to go and say something to an Alabama player, get a little excited.
0: Well, that's right.
4: So how do you keep that in control? Oh, that's going to happen. That's right, definitely going to happen.
0: Can I give you some other experiences? You can. Yeah. This is for the Alabama game. For just $171, you can carry the coin to midfield for the pregame coin toss.

0: What feels insanely cheap?
1: What's the money situation at Kentucky? Do they not understand in the NIL era you're supposed to charge a lot more? $170 to carry the actual coin?
0: I've got to think they have replica coins, like it's a Trump coin or something that you buy late at night. That can't be the main coin for $171.
1: But like when it's all said and done, they're going to make $78 on all these experiences.
0: Like, how about this?
1: What's the point?
0: I would like everybody to take a guess. You can propose on the big screen to your wife during the game for a fee. So, James, Rachel, Myron, I would like you to guess. What do you think a proposal on the video screen during the Kentucky-Alabama game should cost?
2: I would say, like, at least $1,000.
0: $1,000. Okay. Rachel, what do you think? What should it cost?
3: I honestly don't think it should cost anything.
0: Oh, you think it should be free?
3: I think it should be free.
0: Wow.
3: But sports proposals, I think, are not the greatest thing anymore.
0: Well, I don't either. I don't think
3: so
0: they're the greatest thing.
3: Three is my answer.
0: Three. Okay, what about you, Myron? What do you think it should cost?
1: I mean, if this is eternity, this is you all forever. $2,000, I think. It's a big deal.
0: You can propose to your fiancé during the UK-Alabama game on the big screen for $571.40.
1: Come on, man.
0: No, wait a minute. Hang on just a second. And 40 cents. Why did they throw in the 40 cents?
1: You know what? I know what happened. Somebody made up the flyer without approval. Right? Because this used to happen at our church dinners. Like, somebody made up a flyer. Well, somebody puts up $5 and you really want it to cost $8 or $9. Someone at Kentucky made up the flyer, sent it out to people, and then they were kind of stuck. Because you could make so much more money.
0: I agree.
1: If you charge a higher price. But like, that doesn't make sense.
0: What is the thought process, though, between $571.40? Did they have a meeting and like Rachel in accounting goes $600? And then somebody else said, look, no one's going to pay that. Let's make it $571.40. And now we're going to have a bunch. So I just have to tell you, in the new NIL era, everything's for sale, but at least at Kentucky, Myron, relatively inexpensive.
1: Well, and I think for $285, and if this is a couple hundred people, I've been to Kentucky. You obviously know that place well. There are going to be some people running who didn't pay the fee, right? So
0: the marriage and birth rate in the Bluegrass State is about to go up during the Alabama game. So if you want to do that, it's now available. Jaden Daniels is the big story of the day, which is kind of a surprising story. An attorney representing Jaden Daniels has informed LSU that it can no longer, quote, use his name, image, and likeness or the number 5, according to Tigers athletic director Verge Osberry, a copy of which was obtained by ESPN on Wednesday. The dispute is that Lane Pickin is allowing sophomore quarterback DJ Pickett to wear number 5, and Jaden Daniels says since they are letting someone else wear his number 5, they can no longer use the Jaden Daniels' name, image, or likeness to market the LSU program. I saw this story. I'll be honest with you. I thought it had to be a joke. It is not a joke. Myron, what's your reaction?
1: First off, Verge Osberry is an athletic director's name, if I've ever heard one.
0: South.
1: That is definitely.
0: In the South.
1: Yeah, that is definitely.
0: Good old Verge Osberry.
1: Yeah. I think it's a really short-sighted move by Jaden Daniels. Like this happens. This is actually, I think, happens more than people realize. Matt, it just doesn't happen publicly. I actually understand Jaden Daniels' frustration. You won the Heisman, and then someone comes along, and they're wearing your number just a few years later. I actually understand the frustration. How he's handling the frustration is, to me, a gigantic mistake, because you're basically divorcing yourself from that school if you move forward with this. Because how do you come back? Fans are not on his side. His own teammates haven't sided with him. I think if I'm Jaden Daniels, I say, listen, I got my feelings. I got ahead of myself. I'm sorry. Let's find a different way to deal with this.
0: I don't understand his frustration. You don't own the number 5. First of all, I will remind you, there's a limited set of numbers, okay? There's only 100 of them from 0 to 99 that a person can even wear. All right, you give Jaden

0: Daniels number five in terms of single digit numbers. Now we're only down to nine left. It was very nice of them to retire his number, but that doesn't mean he owns the number. I mean, the statement was unbelievable. The Daniels family is deeply disappointed and feels profoundly disrespected by LSU's decision to give Jaden's number to another player. He and his family had every reason to believe that a number would remain a meaningful part of the LSU legacy and would be honored and protected. I mean,
1: yeah,
0: it's not like they're like forgetting that he existed. They're just letting another guy have the number five. This is like entitlement to the 9 millionth degree.
1: Yeah, they haven't retired his number. I don't think they've retired Joe Burrow's. But LSU has only retired, I believe, four numbers.
0: Okay.
1: Four jerseys, I'm sorry, at LSU basketball, LSU football, and only one number. So here's part of the issue is that people don't know the difference between a retired jersey and a retired number. There are a lot of retired jerseys in sports, but depending on the school, it doesn't mean the number is retired. LSU has only retired one number, and that was from a guy who won the Heisman Trophy, I think, in 1959, Billy Cannon. Everyone else who's had their jersey retired, that's just their jersey.
0: But so, you don't think he deserves the number five. He's not Jackie Robinson.
1: It's not about deserving the number five. What I will say is, I understand being in your feelings a little bit if a cornerback comes along and he's promised number five when you just won a Heisman. Again, this stuff happens behind the scenes all the time. His reaction is the problem. Like, well,
0: Lane Kiffin was asked about his reaction today, and Lane, always being the diplomat, said this.
2: Disappointed if that wasn't the first question. I commented a week ago on that, and so that's the comment that I had, and moving forward.
3: It's just to ask one more question, just to understand numbers. If someone were to ask for number nine, would that be on the table for you? How would you handle that situation if a player asked for that?
2: Yeah, I'm not going to get into that. There's a lot to numbers and whether they're retired, whether they're not, and different versions. And so I don't have an answer.
0: People who don't know, number nine is Joe Burrow. And he seemed to suggest that they wouldn't give Joe Burrow, but they would give Jaden Daniels. He found a way in classic Lane Kiffin style to take me being on his side and still go, that wasn't the greatest answer in the world.
1: This is a Lane Kiffin answer. But I will say, no one has worn number nine since Joe Burrow. But if Jaden Daniels thinks he's Joe Burrow to that school, he's mistaken. Like, a Heisman Trophy is a gigantic achievement. For an SEC school, the national championship is the biggest achievement. Joe Burrow did both, but Jaden Daniels only had one of those. So I don't think you can compare the two. I think someone wearing number nine would be a much bigger deal for that school.
0: I don't know how to say this delicately, so I won't say it delicately. Is Jaden Daniels being a big baby?
1: First of all,
0: you told me not to say it delicately, and then I did. You can't laugh after you told me say it delicately. You literally said, don't say it delicately, and then you laughed like I should have said it delicately.
1: I don't know if it's about being a big baby. He can be disappointed. You just can't handle it this way. Like to me.
0: But is he being a big baby by the way he handles it?
1: I think he is being immature.
0: Okay.
1: With how he is handling it, right? At the end of the day.
0: By the way, that's corporate Myron's answer right there. There's the difference. Corporate Myron. No. For corporate Myron, it's immature. For me, it's a little different. But go ahead.
1: Big baby is not what I would have said. I mean,
0: they called Glenn Davis that. They called Glenn Davis that.
1: That was his nickname. No, that was his nickname. You can't compare the two. Those are two different things. I think what Jaden Daniels is missing is if you say, okay, it's me versus LSU football, you're going to lose that battle every time. Like, LSU football and their fans are going to side with the program, not with Jaden Daniels. And I think it's just a bad look. But here, let me make this point too, Matt. Here's something I've been thinking about in all of this. I think we're going to see this a lot more in the transfer portal era because schools are having a hard time with honoring people who maybe only played one or two years at that particular school. Remember, Jaden Daniels starts at Arizona State.
0: Yeah.
1: So there's a lot of this happening, I think, in the current climate where schools don't know exactly how they're supposed to honor the guys who only played for 1 year but had big seasons.
0: text machine.

0: is 772-774-5254. One person writes, I understand exactly what Myron's saying and Jaden Daniels. If at some point the Matt and Myron show ends and we retire the name Cookie and then another host wants to use it, Myron would have a right to be upset.
1: No, they could have it. No, they could have that.
0: I can understand. There's only one Cookie in our hearts. 888-SAY-ESPN, Matt Myron. Dan Orlovsky, one of our former co-hosts, our original co-host, he put out his quarterback rankings. I don't think it will make Myron happy, so we will deal with that. And your call is next here on Matt Myron.
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0: Center.
1: I'm Christine Lisi. The NFL preseason rolls on tonight with a handful of games, including Cardinals at the Raiders, where Vegas rookie quarterback Fernando Mendoza, top overall pick in the NFL draft, will get plenty of reps, perhaps some snaps with a few members of the first-team offensive line. Since Kirk Cousins was named the starter at the beginning of training camp, Mendoza has practiced mostly with the second team. Cards rookie QB Carson Beck, with a rib injury, will not play tonight. Bills coach Joe Brady planning on everybody that's healthy playing Saturday against Carolina in the first game ever played at the team's new stadium. That includes quarterback Josh Allen.
2: I'd love to play. I couldn't tell you how long or how many drives or what's the case there, but to get out there and get a good feeling and a good sense of the game and get a good sense of the guys around me, I feel like that's important to do. So whether that's game one, two, or three, whatever it is, you know, going into the game with the mindset of I am playing no matter what, and whether I do or not, that's up to Coach Brady.
1: Chiefs quarterback Patrick Mahomes coming back from knee surgery won't start Saturday as expected. Army football coach Jeff Munkin rewarded with a new 5-year contract for the team's consistent success under his direction.
3: Hey, it's Evan Cohen. Coming up Friday, we continue to get you ready for football as we go 2-a-days with the Jets and the Bucks. Will either of the team's week one QBs be their starter next season? It's on Sportsmanlike, 6 a.m. Eastern, right here on ESPN Radio, ESPN2, and ESPNU.
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4: Green Onion is in Kentucky. Okay. Green Onion, how are you?
5: Hey, I'm doing all right. How you doing, man?
4: Hey, are you the dude that gave me the cookie nickname? Is that you?
5: No, I didn't give you
4: that. No, he's the one. They named you Green Onion because you like green onion potato chips, right?
5: Yeah, and then
4: this is where it started.
5: On there, you got... Hey, Myron, why don't you sit there and hush? I'm talking about...
4: You're on Matt and Myron, Green Onion.
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4: Onion, one of our great Sunday calls. Hope he joins us again over here. 888-SAY-ESPN. Oh, you didn't like that? You don't like to be told to hush?
6: Don't tell me. Nah, not in general. In life. No, don't tell me that.
4: Oh, wait a minute. Like I can't tell you to hush? Nobody can tell you?
6: I don't like that.
4: Is that one of those, I'm a grown man, don't be telling me to hush kind of comments?
6: Yeah, I think so.
4: Oh, okay. I shushed a guy on my local show this morning.
6: That's worse.
4: I kind of felt bad after I did it. I'm going to be honest with you. A text machine is 772-774-5254. One person writes, corporate Myron strikes again. The moment he said Daniels was immature, I thought, there's Disney Myron having to suck up to Vince McMahon and the rest of the corporation.
6: What does that even mean? What is corporate? I don't understand this.
4: You are corporate, Myron.
6: I'm doing the same thing I've done on ESPN.
4: You're a company man.
6: Career.
4: You're going to retire at ESPN, and they're going to give you like a watch that says, thank you for being here. You're going to have cake in the conference room.
7: No chance. That's what you got.
6: No, it's not.
4: That's what's going to happen. It's you. You're a corporate man. It's okay.
6: It's not. First off, we're 2 weeks into the show. And everybody wants me to already go wild and say all these. Listen, we just got the show. What I'm also doing, if you want to call me corporate mind, you all don't realize I balance Matt out. Because you have to
4: realize
6: Matt said, I'm getting

0: getting ready to say something I know I shouldn't say, right? And that happens twice a show, right?
1: Yes.
0: So I have to translate in corporate language so that we balance each other out. That's really what I'm doing.
1: I mean, we balance each other out.
0: Yeah.
1: Myron thinks Stephen A. can become president. I think he can't become president.
0: See,
1: we all have, it's a constantly imbalance. Let's go to Shannon in Birmingham.
0: It's unnecessary.
1: Shannon, go ahead.
0: It's unnecessary.
2: Hey, thanks so much. Appreciate y'all. And take on this J.D. Daniels situation that I haven't heard yet is, if you go back and you think about why he's comparing himself to Joe Burrow, there's only three folks from LSU in the history of life that are Heisman Trophy winners. Mm-hmm. Every single one of them doesn't have their jersey being worn. Bill Cannon, number 20, you'll never see a number 20 on the field. You're never going to see number 9, and you shouldn't be seeing number 5 on the field, because they all three have one thing in common. The only three people to win a Heisman, there's been plenty of people that have won a championship at LSU.
1: All right, what do you make of that? Appreciate the call, Shannon.
0: We got to be factual, though. Joe Burrow's number is not retired. It hasn't been worn since 2019. It's not retired. Jaden Daniels' number is not retired. Billy Cannon, the first Heisman Trophy winner that the school produced, is the only football player in LSU history. You got to think about that. All the great players that LSU has produced.
1: Yes.
0: The only player with a number retired is Billy Cannon, the first Heisman Trophy winner. So technically, you could wear number 9 if LSU decided to do that. So I think that's the difference, the thing we have to really make sure we're being factual.
1: The thing I don't understand is why any of these people think they get to own a number. Like, it's crazy to me. It's a number. Like, it's not like these people are coming in and saying, my new name is Jaden Daniels. It's a number. There's only 0 to 99. There's 100 numbers. Who died and decided people owned a number? Good for Billy Cannon. You know what I would do if I was Lane Kiffin? I'd give Billy Cannon's number to the first player that could do it. Because
0: you just,
1: no one should get to
0: start
1: own a number.
0: No, you just try to see. You try to make a point and make an example of it.
1: I do think it's silly to retire numbers. I'm good with Jackie Robinson's number being retired because of what he represented. But beyond that, I'm all for retiring jerseys. But this idea that you can't ever wear number 5 or you can't ever wear number 9, I just think that's silly.
0: I completely disagree. So you'd be okay with someone wearing 23 at North Carolina? Like someone showing up and saying, I'm a 5-star recruit.
1: Because the thing is, you
0: now,
1: become...
0: Now you're being ridiculous.
1: No one can wear 23. You're becoming part of a lineage that you can trace through time, and you can say, okay, here were all the 21s or whatever. Like, we don't, like, again, at Kentucky, they don't retire numbers. So I can tell you, hey, Jack Givens was 21, then Tayshaun Prince was 21. And like, there's a lineage of the numbers. I don't see why it has to be like that, why it can't be like that everywhere. Jim is in South Carolina. Go ahead, Jim.
0: I disagree with that take.
3: Hey, guys. How you doing?
1: Doing good.
0: Good.
3: Happy to be on. Just to let you know, I'm a Buckeye. I don't understand the whole argument. I agree with the it's not your number.
1: Exactly.
3: It's if somebody wants to retire the jersey, retire the jersey. And I'm on my way home from work right now. Don't quote me on, I think we've had 7 Heismans, 1 by 2.
1: Okay, you didn't just say, hang on. You just can't call here and brag about how much Ohio State has won.
0: That's basically why he called.
1: He just called to brag about the Buckeye-dom, and you can't do that. You can't do that. Appreciate the call.
0: Listen.
1: He also, by the way, he also was shutting the door like we were part of his errands. I could hear him slamming the door. You could hear the ding of the car as he was doing it. Yeah, he had other things going on.
0: Going to the post office and getting groceries out of the car. Every school is different. And you're coming from the perspective of a place like Kentucky where, listen, Kentucky couldn't retire all those numbers. There's too many great players.
1: Well, so is LSU. LSU's got all those players.
0: But I think if you're telling me about Heisman Trophy, which – I think that's the greatest honor in all of sports. I don't think there's a better individual honor than the Heisman Trophy. I think that is special. I do think that's unique. And then obviously, if you're someone who led a team to a national championship, those two categories, I do think there's a chance that you say, you know what? Maybe no one else should be allowed to do it if they are that great. I'm not saying that's Jaden Daniels. But you can't just get rid of the ability to retire numbers
1: if that player
0: means so much to the program. That's just not even realistic, what you're saying.
1: 888 say ESPN.
0: It's not corporate. That's ridiculous what you're saying.
1: The first version of Matt Myron was 8 years ago, which was called Countdown to Kickoff. And our third host was a young fella named Dan Orlovsky. As a matter of fact,

0: My first day at ESPN was also Dan Orlovsky's first day at ESPN. Now, he's had a little more success than his two co-hosts after the show. I mean, well, it's basically the same. But Dan has always had, Myron, I think it's fair to say he's always had weird takes, right?
1: yes. He's not afraid to be edgy.
0: Even though he's a great football mind, when it comes to rating quarterbacks, I think he oddly is bizarrely off a lot of the time. Mm-hmm. You may remember he said that Lamar Jackson would never play in the NFL as a quarterback. He did not think Josh Allen was going to be a good quarterback, and he and I would fight about that. I think I won both of those fights. But today he ranked his quarterbacks on, and this is classic Orlovsky, 6 traits. Arm strength, ball placement, mechanics, decision making with the football, pocket presence, and second reaction ability. It's kind of a dorky angle, but that's okay. What got a lot of people upset is he decided to rank decision making with the football. And I want to read you, according to Dan Orlovsky, the top 10 quarterbacks in order, decision making with the football. Number 1, Josh Allen. Number 2, Matthew Stafford. Number 3, Jordan Love. Then Drake May, Jaden Daniels, Dak Prescott, Lamar Jackson, Joe Burrow. He has Patrick Mahomes 9th and Jalen Hurts 10th. Now, Dan's had a lot of bad takes. Where does this one rank on his bad take list?
1: I think it's up there. And I respect Dan Orlovsky's opinion and perspective. Played in the league. Really smart guy. But I just can't get with this one. Listen, I bet Jordan Love sees this list and is trying to figure out why he's number 3. Like, Jordan Love wants a recount because I don't think he believes he's number 3.
0: Jordan Love's like, everybody slow down. Come on.
1: It's like Mike Lindell. He wants a recount. I think Jordan Love is a guy who is certainly, I don't think, viewed as top 5 in terms of decision making with the football. Here's what this category is to me. And what it comes down to, because decision making with the football is an Orlovsky translation for who do you trust in clutch situations, right? I think ultimately that's what he's saying. And you got to have Mahomes higher than 9th in that conversation. Joe Burrow has to be higher. I don't think Jaden Daniels has proven yet that he's the guy, especially with the rocky season he had, partial season last year. And then Jalen Hurts, no matter what he does, always seems to be at the bottom of every list this.
0: I can't get over Patrick Mahomes 9th on decision making. Like, what is he talking about? I mean, when it comes to decision making, Patrick Mahomes, somebody has to make the decisions that have won those Super Bowls. Now, I understand if you do ball, mechanics and ball placement, whatever, that's quarterback dork speak. But when it comes to decision making, you cannot be good at football unless your decision making is good. You just can't. I would argue you could almost say decision making and ability is right next to each other. I could understand having Matthew Stafford first because I actually think he does make elite decisions. Josh Allen, I think Josh Allen's weaknesses are Patrick Mahomes' weaknesses. It's just Patrick Mahomes wins more. I just can't understand what he's thinking. And then Jaden Daniels 5th. Based on what? Based on what? I mean, you're going to tell me that Jaden Daniels makes better decisions than Joe Burrow and Patrick Mahomes? That's just insanity to me.
1: Yeah, I don't buy that part. And I think, again, Josh Allen, I think the criticism of Josh Allen has been the big interception, the decision to run, and perhaps he should have thrown it. Like, I don't think Josh Daniels has been number 1 in that category. That part doesn't make a lot of sense. Jaden Daniels, I don't think has proven that yet. First season was phenomenal. But let's see what he does this year. And for me, the biggest miss is why a guy like Jalen Hurts always ends up number 10 somehow on these lists and never really gets any
0: respect.
1: Actually,
0: I don't mind the Jalen Hurts being 10.
1: I do.
0: Which of these guys do you think he makes better decisions than?
1: Well, I'd put him over Jordan Love. I think Jordan Love has to be 10th on this list. Okay. If it's about – I mean, we've seen too many
0: only in the playoffs, though. I mean, he actually has, he's actually done fairly well. I think the problem for Jordan Love is when he makes a mistake, it's in a big situation and it sticks with you.

0: Jordan Love's mistakes are those big, costly mistakes that change games. And I think that, to me, has to be a factor. And I don't know what the criteria was for this particular list, but I don't think Jalen Hurts is 10th and beneath everybody on the list.
1: Yeah. One person writes, Matt, I think you and Myron are criticizing Dan because he went on to superstardom and you all are on the radio. That's not very nice at all. That's not very nice. You're like, listening to the show.
0: Are they basically calling us in sync? Like with Justin Timberlake? And now we got a tour. With a new dude.
1: You and I are Howie and AJ from the Backstreet Boys, and we just keep going. Hey, can we do a reunion, please?
0: You got to play the songs without the star, and everybody's looking for him when you're on tour.
1: Sure, he did have a little Justin Timberlake to him. Now, in terms of top 10 list, Dan was not the only one. Our guy Freddie Coleman, he came out yesterday with his list of 10 best point guards of all time.
0: Yeah.
1: And it was a little odd as well. So we will break down that list and more. Mr. Retire Every Number and Matt Jones here. I'm Matt Myron on ESPN Radio.
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0: Progressive Insurance. So, again, I don't know if you're like me, but like I grew up loving sports TV, sports radio. Always wonder what goes on behind the scenes. So I'm gonna give you a little behind the scenes for you listeners out there. People pitch you guests, right? Mm-hmm. Like, would you like to have this guest on or this guest? And just so you know, my general rule is no guests because I like to talk.
1: And it's true. Yes.
0: So my general rule is no guests. But if it's a big time guest, what are you laughing at?
2: It just, I think James laughed at you not liking guests.
1: I said that is true.
0: Generally speaking, this is just my general thing. Generally speaking, I think most guests, if the hosts are good, they're going to be better than the guests. Now, they said Vince Young. Vince Young, I'll take, right? I'd love to have Vince Young on. Wouldn't you, Myron? Like, I'll take him.
2: Yeah, I definitely take Vince Young, for sure.
0: Vince Young. And then somebody we like Herm Edwards or Jeff Passan.
2: Yeah,
0: but like if you pitch me, like a lot of people, I'm going to say no. So they pitched us like 10 country music singers during the break. I'm not going to say who because I don't want to make fun of them. But like the answer was no to all except one. I'll have Zach Top on because I like Zach Top. But you got upset, Myron. No rappers. Why are there no rappers?
2: No rappers. No 90s R&B singers. I mean, John B. It's not available. Members of Silk. Has anybody tried them? Where's Chingy? Like, there's no one.
1: But you blame me for that. I'm not pitching them. You just like.
2: I'm not blaming.
1: You blame
2: I'm just
1: me.
2: Saying,
1: you said it
2: there
1: was
2: were
1: like
2: 18. There were 18 country music stars.
1: That's what I got. And, I'm just giving you what I got.
0: So Myron would like to say, if you are a rapper. Or even if you
2: R&B
0: are
2: singer.
0: Like a wannabe rapper. 888 say ESPN. Myron, I'll tell you what.
2: No.
0: If somebody would like to, if somebody has a couple of freestyle beats.
2: No, we're not doing that. We're not going to turn this into Freestyle Thursday. No. I want like the real, yeah, I think just, you know, R&B 90s guys would be great. Some old school rappers.
0: We can't have anyone try to give one little beat for you. One little
2: no,
0: hook.
2: They're gonna be terrible. They're gonna be terrible.
0: I'll tell you what.
2: If
0: James
2: you're at
0: will
2: home
0: do
2: the
0: one,
2: no.
0: If they'll do it. 888 say ESPN. One, and
2: you're
0: I guarantee
2: because I don't want a part of this.
0: Let's go to Colby in Georgia. Go ahead, Colby.
3: Hello, guys. Thank y'all for taking my call.
0: Colby, I hear. Are you 14 years old?
2: Yeah, you
0: is
2: look like
0: right?
2: You're a pretty young dude.
3: Yes.
0: Well, good. What's up, Colby?
3: I just wanted to say that, first of all, I have never heard y'all on the radio until y'all just got added to the new lineup.
0: Yes.
3: And y'all have already became my new favorite show on the radio.
0: How nice is that?
2: Appreciate that.
0: Thank you very much, Colby.
2: Appreciate that.
0: We appreciate that. Where in Georgia do you live, Colby?
3: I live in Fort Sim.
0: In where?
3: Fort Sim, Georgia.
0: I don't know where Fortson, Georgia is, but I'm going to look it up because of you. Thank you very much, Colby.
2: Yeah, appreciate that.
3: And one more thing. Yesterday, I was listening to y'all yesterday when y'all were talking about Jeremiah Love, how he bought the Lamborghini.
0: Yes, don't do that, Colby, with your lady. When you make money, don't
2: save your money.
0: Home.
2: Save
0: no,
2: your money,
0: buying
2: Colby.
0: Those girls
2: save the money.
3: I want to say, that was... probably the funniest thing I've ever heard. I was laughing so hard.
0: Well, thank you very much. I'm just telling you, you're going to be in high
2: school
0: soon.
2: Yeah, be careful.
0: You're going to be in high school soon. Make sure they're right before you even take them to Applebee's, much less a Lamborghini.
2: Yeah.
0: You got to be very, very careful.
2: Yeah. You can get flowers outside the school. You ain't got to pay nothing yet. Don't do all that. Don't try to spend a dozen roses of your allowance money. You don't want that.
0: Take
2: it slow.
0: You're going to have Colby walking the streets of Fortson, and he's going to be picking flowers out of people's yards.
2: That's where you start.
0: The Fortson Flower Bandits.
2: That's a flower. Hey, man, that's where you start.
0: 888. 888-

0: say ESPN. We're going to find again. We're going, if you have somebody that wants to give just a little, you know, just a little rap, we're ready to go. Now, yesterday, 888 say ESPN. Russell, what?
1: How you even said that? If you got anybody who wants to give a little rap, a little boppity boo, Sugar Hill Gang. You sound.

0: that?
1: I'm fine with Big O at number two, yeah.
0: My grandfather would fight you, rest in peace, if you tried to say Oscar was not number two. Grandfather would bring up Oscar Robertson. You'd be like, you turn it on and you go, look at Shaquille O'Neal. He ain't no Oscar Robertson. Like he had that kind of affinity for him.
1: Yeah, I respect that. I stood next to the Big O at an awards event. That man has the biggest hands you have ever seen. Like, he's a big, big dude. You can see how he was so dominant.
0: Number three is where he goes a little different. He's got John Stockton, number three, Steph Curry, four, Isaiah Thomas, five, Jerry West, six, Russell Westbrook, seven, then Chris Paul, Jason Kidd, and Steve Nash. What do you make of that?
1: Let me just say, I love Freddie. That's my guy. He's been a mentor for me over the years. Not what I would have done with the list. Like, I don't think you can make this list. If you're telling me Steph Curry's a point guard, there's no way Steph Curry's below third. And honestly, he'll be above Oscar Robertson on most of the all-time lists when it's all said.
0: Would you put him second?
1: I would. I mean, I think he's definitely, if you're calling him a point guard, the number two point guard all time. And he has a an argument, I think, against Magic. Like, you can put those two together, and I think there's a case to say, yeah, Steph may have an edge in some areas. But the Big O's number three. John Stockton's one of the most overrated point guards, I think, in NBA history.
0: Wait a minute. Overrated in NBA history. Why?
1: I think so. I think to me, he was a very, very good point guard. But I don't think the guys on this list, that he was on that level. I mean, you're talking about an Isaiah Thomas, who was obviously very, very good. And I think the more modern point guards, he doesn't
0: compare to
1: Chris
0: Paul. But he was a modern point guard. He could pass. He could shoot. He was a sneaky defender, even though you wouldn't think so. He could get steals. Like, what's wrong with John Stockton?
1: There's nothing wrong with John Stockton. I just think he's a guy that you've got to push down on these all-time lists.
0: Would you put him ahead of Russell Westbrook?
1: I wouldn't put him ahead of Russell Westbrook. Yeah, he's at the bottom of that group to me.
0: You would put Russell Westbrook ahead of John Stockton?
1: Yeah, every day of the week.
0: That's insane.
1: Yeah, I would, for sure.
0: That's insane.
1: Russell Westbrook had four Oscar Robertson triple-double seasons where he averaged a triple-double.
0: I understand.
1: And so I don't think that's insane.
0: Remind me of my favorite Russell Westbrook winning moment.
1: Well, remind me of John Stockton's.
0: I mean, went to two finals, two NBA finals. Only person he lost to is the greatest player of all time.
1: Well, show me his trophy.
0: Yeah. Win him. Well, show me Russell Westbrook's second-round trophy.
1: Show me John Stockton's MVPs.
0: All right.
1: We could do this all day.
0: I'll tell you what else we can do all day. And that's, we're going to come back. We're going to have somebody rap for you. We got a guy on. And if anybody else wants to
1: compete, this is your segment.
0: 888-SAY-ESPN. In the great state of Indiana, where all great rappers come from, he's waiting. That's next here on Matt Myron on ESPN Radio.
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4: I'm Christine Lisi. A couple of months after being the top overall pick in the NFL draft, Fernando Mendoza will be making his preseason debut tonight. The Raiders' plan for their rookie quarterback is plenty of snaps against the Cardinals. He could get some with members of the first-team offensive line. Mendoza's practiced mostly with the second team after Kirk Cousins was named the starter. Arizona rookie quarterback Carson Beck rib injury will not play. The injury, though, is not considered serious. Bengals quarterback Joe Burrow and Cincinnati's other stars will play in at least a few snaps versus the Lions tonight. ESPN NFL reporter Jeremy Fowler.
5: They're trying to get in and out, just get like a dress rehearsal, and you won't see Joe Burrow on the field very long. But the Bengals liked how they did last year. Zach Taylor put him out there early in the preseason to get a dress run. It went well. Everybody was healthy. They got some good work in, made sure they were ready for week one. So they're going to replicate that plan. And also, Joe Burrow's missed significant time the last 3 to 4 years. So he wants to be out there with his guys, make sure that offense is crisp.
4: Bills coach Joe Brady planning on everybody that's healthy playing Saturday against Carolina, including quarterback Josh Allen, in the first game ever played at the team's new stadium.
6: Hey, it's your resident Super Bowl champ Chris Kennedy coming up Friday. Baker and the Bucks couldn't agree on a new deal. I'll tell you if any bad blood will carry into the regular season. It's on Sportsmanlike, 6 a.m. Eastern, right here on ESPN Radio, ESPN2, and ESPNU.
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8: Let's go to Rick. Are you an Indiana East graduate?
9: I am, and you guys shouldn't be dissing that. 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
3: Myron Metcalf.
9: And I can't believe you don't know where it's at.
8: Where is it? Right there on 70. What do you mean on 70? What is that?
9: Interstate 70.
8: Country people think that everybody lives off the same highway. 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And I'm on I-70, and I don't know where it is.
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8: That's one thing we got to bring to this show at some point, where we would just like mention a town and have somebody call in. I enjoyed that. That may happen one day. We met, what was the name of the town little kid was from in Georgia? Fossman?
10: Kingston? Foster?
8: No. Foster, something like that. Yes, we need to do that. Matt Myron here on ESPN Radio, presented by Progressive Insurance. RJ on the text machine, 772-774-5254 says, I don't like when people are disrespectful about Matt Myron. It's the best show on the airwaves. I agree with the kid. There we go. We have two. That's what I like to hear. It's a movement, and it's starting with the kid from Georgia and RJ. Yeah. And next thing you know, we're ready to go. We're going to get to the preseason football tonight, but I got a couple people who want to weigh in, including somebody Myron's excited about. But Anthony in Miami, you think Stockton is not overrated?
11: No, he's underrated. John Stockton holds two NBA records for point guards. Most assists in a career and most steals in a career. More than anybody else in NBA history, Jordan included. So how can anybody say that he is overrated?
8: Response, Myron?
11: Just because he didn't win a title? That doesn't mean anything.
8: Response, Myron?
10: It has to mean something. I think John Stockton to me is the Iron Man of the NBA and NBA history more than anything else. Certainly those records are impressive. To be the leader in assists and steals, the way that he did it. I think he missed 22 games.
8: I mean, you could argue
10: over the course of a season.
8: You could argue that assists and steals and points are the three things point guards are supposed to do, and he has the all-time record in two of them.
10: Yeah, I don't want to knock the era, but longevity played a big role in that. I think playing next to Carmelo, who was the all-time leading scorer at one point, also
8: Steph Curry played next to some pretty good players too.
10: Yeah, but I'm just giving you my case. I think in general, he never finished higher than seventh in MVP voting. So there was never a stretch where John Stockton was in a conversation for the best players, I think, in the NBA. And I think on Freddie's list, most of those guys have been in that conversation at some point. He was also

0: a guy who didn't really show up in the 98 finals. I think John Stockton was an important point guard more than he was a great point guard in NBA history.
1: I think that's ridiculous, but I will let it I will let it go. Now, Myron really likes when people rap. Always has, always will. And so I threw it out there, and we have a person here who would like to give Myron. I'm gonna let you grade him, okay, Myron?
0: Yeah, I will.
1: And if this doesn't work,
0: okay.
1: I understand. We will abandon ship if need be. Mike in Indiana, did you want to show Myron something?
2: Yo. Let's show him.
0: Yeah, I already know where we're going.
2: It's Myron and Myron, and I got something to say. It's a long
0: keep
2: way
0: it clean.
2: To stop if you want to rock and roll.
1: And yeah, that wasn't a rap. I appreciate you liking the show.
0: What was that?
1: I appreciate the call. See?
3: He promised me he was going to rap. Yeah. I talked to him for like 2 minutes.
4: What did
3: he
4: say? He didn't give him a chance. They kept talking. No,
3: he said,
4: rap.
3: He said no, it's
0: he
3: a
0: said,
3: long
0: yo,
3: way
0: yo,
3: to
0: yo.
3: The
0: It's a one way to one
4: rock.
0: What is
4: he talking about?
1: No, Myron's right. He wasn't going to do it. Well, I'll give somebody else a chance.
0: He sounded like the first time that the suburban kids got a beatbox in a boombox. You know, like that's how it sounded. Yo, yo, yo. What are you talking about, man?
1: On the ones and twos. All right. We have football tonight. Preseason NFL games are starting. Yeah. And incredible. I will freely admit that I have a hard time getting into the preseason. I try every year, especially this night. Yeah, no, I do. This night every year, I sit down and I think, okay, football's back. I'm going to watch the preseason. Usually the Bengals are on my local television and then whatever games the NFL network will show. You know how they'll show like one in each time slot? Yeah. And I get really excited. However, I end up abandoning ship 30 minutes in. But now I'm a co-host of a national show, so I need to focus. Myron, we like to do something where you sell me on why I should care about these games, okay? And in turn, you are selling the audience on why you should care about them as well. Are you ready to do that?
0: Yeah, I think so.
1: All right, let's get started. We will talk with the game that I will have on at 7 o'clock, the Lions at the Bengals. Sell to me why I should care about this game tonight.
0: Can I get some music? Or are we just going to do it? Like, I need music. That's what we usually do, like a backdrop.
1: Oh, you need some music?
0: To this.
1: All right. Well, while they're getting music, sell me on the Lions and the Bengals. There we go.
0: Okay, now I can start. Now this is football. Now we're ready to go because we got the music as the backdrop.
1: Thank you
0: very much, everybody, in the studio. Lions versus the Bengals. Well, there's not a whole lot to see on the Lions side. Dan Campbell's not going to play most of his starters. Don't have to worry about that, but guess what? On Cincinnati's side, they're going to play a bunch of starters. You're going to see Joe Burrow and Ja'Marr Chase and a bunch of key players. Now, a lot of people are thinking, do you really want to put Joe Burrow out there in the preseason with his injury history? So I think there'll be a lot of concerned Bengals fans who just want to see Joe Burrow throw a couple passes, get to the sideline, get off the field unharmed. But you're always, I think, a little nervous when you see Joe Burrow step out onto a field in the preseason.
1: That was the worst attempt at selling a game I've
0: How
1: ever
0: was that the worst attempt?
1: Because you
0: see Joe Burrow.
1: The Lions aren't
0: going
1: to play anybody, and I need to watch to hope that Joe Burrow doesn't get hurt. That's exactly what
0: Joe Burrow's going to be out there. He's going
1: to
0: be out there.
1: Would you like me to show you how it's done? Would you like me to show you how it's
0: done? You always try to, whatever, try it. Let's see.
1: All right. I'm going to show you how you sell the Lions and Bengals.
0: Okay.
1: All right. Preseason games all across the NFL are usually 1.5 or 3.5 point spreads because nobody knows what's going to happen. But for the first time that I can remember, I am seeing a 7-point spread in a preseason game. The Bengals are favored by 7. Why is that? Somebody knows something. There's going to be something happening tonight that is different than what the folks in Vegas that build those buildings see. I got to turn on for myself and see if an unprecedented point spread in a preseason game is correct. I'm turning on the Lions and the Bengals for that reason.
0: All right, Matt the Shark. Yeah, I didn't know you were doing a show for Vegas. Matt and Myron betting edition after apparently this show.
1: I feel like
0: I'm giving it to the casual fans. I'm giving it to the people. You're talking to a certain class of people who gamble.
1: But don't you wonder why this point spread is so high for a preseason game?
0: I'm wondering why Joe Burrow's going to be out there in the first place. To me, that's the biggest story.
1: All right, let's go to the next one.

0: sell me on Packers at Steelers?
1: Packers at Steelers, another interesting moment. The Green Bay Packers, you're going to see Jordan Love, who number three on Dan Orlovsky's quarterback ratings. And I think you're looking at Jordan Love, you want to see early on, is he back into a rhythm? Is he going to be a guy who lives up to the hype? Preseason doesn't mean anything, but I think every rep means something for Jordan Love and how that fan base sees him. You just don't want to see him throw a pick or fumble or have some big-time blunder, because this is the guy who needs to avoid all of that in the preseason. On the other side, you're only going to see Aaron Rodgers on the sideline. Decided he doesn't want to get involved in the preseason at all. So that's going to be interesting. Mason Rudolph and all of the Steelers quarterbacks who are hoping to be his backup this season.
0: I'm really interested in two things from this game. Number one, are the Packers people who work for the Packers going to talk to Aaron Rodgers? Are there any interactions between someone from the Packers and Aaron Rodgers? Or is that relationship so dead that they can't even shake hands and look at each other in the air? And number two, when they go to the inevitable sideline interview of Aaron Rodgers, can he speak for more than 45 seconds without saying the word Fauci or vaccine? If he can, I'll cash the over, but I doubt it. My guess is my man has nothing else to say. That is why I would watch Packers versus Steelers. Colts and Patriots, tell me why to watch it.
1: So are you trying to play a game where I try to sell it and you just try to top me and try to, like, is that what you're...
0: That's kind of how it's developing, yes.
1: I don't like that, because this is supposed to be my game where I'm selling. And okay, now
0: so you don't
1: just
0: want
1: like,
0: me to try to sell it then?
1: No, you can talk about it, but don't act like we're doing two different pitches. That's my thing. Like that.
0: Okay. All right, fine.
1: What is this game again?
0: it's the Colts and the Patriots. You might need me to sell it if you can't remember Colts. The game.
1: No. Colts and the Patriots. You got to watch this. This might be... Hold on. See, now you're laughing, and I'm trying to sell it, man. See, this is why this doesn't work. I'm trying to sell it.
0: I'm sorry. You're right. Start again, but with the same inflection. I will try not to.
1: All right. See, you messing me. You messed me up. Hold on.
0: I'm sorry. When you just when you put on your voice. All right, one more time. I won't laugh this time. I promise.
1: All right. This is why you want to see the Colts. Listen, man. If we're gonna do the segment, let me do it, man. You can't do that. You can't interrupt and laugh when I'm trying to do the segment.
0: Sorry, mute my microphone. Let him go. Okay.
1: I'm trying to do it. Okay. Colts at Patriots. You want to know? He's laughing, and I can see you laughing, man. Stop. Colts at Patriots. Here's why you want to watch this game. We don't know the next time we're going to see Anthony Richardson Sr. on an NFL football field. He's demanded a trade. It's been up and down with the organization. They're giving him a chance to really showcase himself for another team. So this is Anthony Richardson Sr.'s maybe last moment. If he can prove that he deserves to get a chance somewhere in the NFL, was a high draft pick coming out of Florida, this could be his last hurrah on a preseason football field in this game. You're watching to see if there's a final chapter left for Anthony Richardson Sr., one of the most highly touted prospects in recent NFL history who didn't reach his ceiling.
0: Now, substantively, I think that's really good, because I do think the selling point is Anthony Richardson. I like how you throw in senior when you say his name, but it's really how you start these that makes it hard for me. You start with such, it's like you're a different person when the voice starts. So let's try again. For those of you watching on Disney Plus, I'm sorry. I'm crying over here. I just got new lights in this room too. All right. Cardinals at Raiders. Go.
1: Can you say Fernando Mendoza? Sisson, man, I'm trying to do my thing, man. I can't do this segment. If you're not going to let me do me and have a little personality with it, I can't do this, man.
0: Was that a song?
1: I'm selling.
0: Okay.
1: The first game you said I wasn't selling enough.
0: No, you are selling.
1: You call me corporate Myron.
0: You are selling.
1: So now
0: all right, I'm trying again. I'm done.
1: I'm trying to add a little bit.
0: I'm not laughing.
1: Okay. Why'd the music change? Why'd y'all change the music?
2: It's Fernando.
1: Go back to the NFL. Go back to the NFL music.

0: Can you say Fernando Mendoza? That's who you're coming to see in this game tonight. The number one draft pick is going to get his first action on an NFL football field next to fighting Kirk Cousins, who apparently isn't afraid to throw down in practice. You should see both of those quarterbacks at some point in this preseason matchup. The Cardinals got to play everybody because they got a bunch of injuries. Carson Beck got hurt in the NFL Hall of Fame game. But we're going to be watching Kirk Cousins versus Fernando Mendoza all season. Do they make the transition early in the season? Does Kirk Cousins play out the year? Does Fernando Mendoza do something in the preseason where you can't keep him off the field? That battle starts right now.
1: All right, I'm going to need, James, I'm going to need that intro cut for the entire season.
0: Come on, man.
1: Because every time we talk about the Raiders, I am going to need to hear, can you say Fernando Mendoza? I'm going to need to see that for the rest of the year. So let's just make sure that gets cut, because I think that's going to be useful this season. Chargers at Texans, go.
0: Chargers at Texans, obviously the big storyline with this team is going to be C.J. Stroud. I don't think the Texans are playing most of their starters, but that'll be the conversation throughout the game. Yes, Justin Herbert, will he deliver? Rashawn Slater, I don't think will play, the big-time offensive lineman who's coming off a major injury. But I think we're going to be looking at the Texans and C.J. Stroud throughout the preseason. Are we ever going to get the C.J. Stroud we thought he was going to be after one of the most incredible rookie seasons we've ever seen? Or is this a guy who kind of came back to earth in the last couple of years and maybe isn't as good as we thought? That'll be the conversation around this game.
1: Yes. That was good. It was good. Didn't quite have the same magic because we didn't have a song or a unique voice. But otherwise, I'll give that a solid C+. All right. Last one. Finish strong for the people at home. Titans at 49ers.
0: There's a song that goes, everybody hurts, and everybody in San Francisco is hurt right now. So you're not going to see a lot of players with the 49ers because their injury list is as extensive as any preseason injury list in the entire NFL. Their coach is coming off of an injury. Everyone is dealing with something in that organization. So if you're a 49ers fan, you just want to know if you're going to have a healthy team once the season starts. Brock Purdy and Mac Jones, you won't see them in this game. And who can blame the 49ers? They can't afford another injury in the preseason.
1: Do you know who sang that song that you referenced? I'm going to bet. Hang on just a second. I'm going to bet. I will take bets across the country. He is not going to be able to name who sings this.
0: Everybody hurts. It's one of those ballads. Is it Rod Stewart?
1: It's not Rod Stewart. No. How about that? It's a group.
0: Journey.
1: It's not Journey. No. Move a little closer, more modern.
0: The Eagles.
1: No, it is R.E.M. sings everybody.
0: Oh, that's what she. Oh, R.E.M. Okay.
1: Yes, there you
0: but
1: go.
0: That was good, though. That was my best one. Was everybody hurt. That was good.
1: All right,
0: that was a pretty good.
1: If that didn't sell you on the NFL preseason,
0: I don't know.
1: I'm not sure what could have. Myron Metcalf is going to make me turn on the games, and all because you're singing. 888 say ESPN. We will do some more NFL storylines. It's Matt Myron.
0: Can you say Fernando Mendoza?
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16: I'm Christine Lisi. Plenty of snaps is the Raiders' plan for rookie quarterback Fernando Mendoza in tonight's preseason opener against the Cardinals. The top overall pick in the NFL draft could get some snaps with

0: few members of the first team offensive line. With Kirk Cousins previously named the starter, Mendoza has been practicing mostly with second teamers. ESPN NFL analyst Field Yates.
1: I'm watching for Adam Mendoza tonight is what sort of mastery of the offense has he picked up, albeit in the very early goings of his NFL career. There's the adjustment to playing under center, but how does he get in and out of the huddle? Is he getting guys lined up properly? Is the ball getting snapped on time? No delay of game penalties. The operation tonight is a big step forward for Fernando Mendoza.
0: Arizona rookie QB Carson Beck, who suffered a rib injury in the Hall of Fame game, will not play. The injury is not considered serious. All the healthy Bills, including quarterback Josh Allen, set to play against Carolina Saturday, according to coach Joe Brady. Ty Gibbs will honor the late former NASCAR driver Kyle Busch when he competes in an M&M's paint scheme for next month's Cup race at Bristol Motor Speedway, which was one of Busch's favorite tracks.
2: 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Will either of the team's Week 1 QBs be their starter next season? 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
4: Larry is in Louisiana. Go ahead, Larry.
5: Look at him, Myron. Let me tell you something.
6: Yeah.
5: We are not delusional fans. We love our Cowboys. It's like a parent with a bad child. The child is no good. He's conniving. Does everything bad. But we're still going to love that child.
6: 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Kumo D had a hit on the radio. 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
7: Everybody hurts.
4: Yeah. Myron's favorite group, R.E.M. Michael Stipe. Well, everybody hurts.
6: Good.
4: Can you name any other R.E.M. songs?
6: No.
4: You got this one. Losing My Religion, Shiny Happy People. It was Man on the Moon, the theme song from that Jim Carrey movie. Do you remember that?
6: I remember that. Yeah. So, R.E.M. Okay.
4: That's right.
6: That was a good transition I made. Like the singing to the 49ers pitch. That was good. Can you say Fernando Mendoza?
4: It's Matt Myron here on ESPN Radio. The text machine, Adam writes in from Maine. I love your guys' chemistry and how you go back and forth. That said, the one guy needs to know what he's talking about before he says it. He said Russell Westbrook had won multiple MVPs. He only won one. He said Karl Malone was the all-time leading scorer at one point. He was never the all-time leading scorer. It was never above Kareem. Stop spreading false stuff.
6: He was second behind Kareem. That's fair. And Russell got one instead of two. But I stand by Russell Westbrook over John Stockton.
4: Yeah. So he said get the facts.
6: Yeah, four Oscar Robertson seasons, though. For triple-double seasons.
4: 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You know, after the show yesterday, I had so many people tell me about pet health insurance. It's apparently much more popular than I realized, Myron.
6: That stuff is expensive. Really, really expensive. So, pet health insurance, I'm sure, helps.
4: All right, so let's go over some NFL news from training camp today. The Cleveland Browns have named Deshaun Watson the starter for their first preseason game against Chicago on Saturday. However, Shedeur Sanders will start the second preseason game against the Bills. What do you make of that? Does it matter? Both of them are going to get a chance.
6: Yeah, it still feels like, Todd Monken is leading towards Deshaun Watson, and I get it. I think in most cases, if you're feeling like the two players are close to one another, I think most coaches would go with a veteran in the situation. I also don't know how much it matters in the grand scheme of things. At the end of the day, the Browns are looking towards 2027, that draft class, and hoping to land an Arch Manning or somebody like that. So I don't think these are long-term solutions no matter what happens this season, and there's a chance we see both guys at different points this year.
4: So you don't really think either one of them can make any difference? You don't think there's like one final Deshaun Watson?

0: Watson good year left?
1: No. I mean, it hasn't happened in years. Like, there hasn't been one of those years for Deshaun Watson since he returned to the NFL. Before he left, that's a different story. But I think this is just a guy who is what he is, a bunch of injuries he's had to overcome. And now he's the veteran who can still do the job, but I don't think he's ever going to be an elite quarterback or a guy who can carry you anywhere. Whereas Shedeur Sanders is what he is as well. You're playing for 2027. Like, if you're Cleveland, that is your entire perspective on this entire season. You don't want to be too
0: good. But isn't that the reason to play Shedeur? I mean, isn't the reason to play Shedeur, like, you know what you have in Deshaun Watson or don't have. But with Shedeur, there's at least a theoretical chance that maybe you could have something. Don't you just want to know that one way or the other? Because Shador's the kind of guy that if you bring in a new quarterback next year, he can't be around if he's not going to be the dude. It'll be like a Tim Tebow situation where he's the star even though the other guy is the quarterback. I mean, don't you just want to, like, just see if it's there or not?
1: But you said Shedeur Sanders has something. Well, like, what is the something?
0: Well, I don't know that anything. I'm saying, though, don't you want to see if he does? I mean, he had a couple. I mean, look, he's a Pro Bowler last year. But, I mean, he had a couple of moments last year where he looked okay. I mean, I just feel like if you genuinely believe your team can't compete, then it makes more sense to play Shedeur. You only play Deshaun Watson if you think there might be a shot you could be decent, because otherwise I see no reason to put him out there.
1: Or maybe there's just not a big difference between the two. Like, this level of Deshaun Watson after the injury and Shedeur Sanders, maybe they're comparable. I mean, when you trade away Myles Garrett, nobody can take you seriously in terms of how you approach this season. I just think Shedeur Sanders and any quarterback, you had him after the draft, all the mini camps, all the practices. You see him in training camp. You see him last year. Now you've had a lot of time to evaluate Shedeur Sanders. And at this stage, even though there's a new coaching staff, if you haven't done something to put yourself over the top and you're battling a quarterback who's past his prime and Deshaun Watson, then you're probably in a tough spot. Going to be a guy who gets the job.
0: It's very tough if you're Cleveland, because you're already potentially one of the worst teams in the league. And if you played Deshaun Watson at quarterback, you're also one of the least likable teams. And you have found a way to be both not good and have people actively root against you, which is kind of the worst combo that a professional football team could have.
1: Yeah, I mean, but it's also Cleveland. I don't know how invested people are. More than anything, on social media, at least, people want to see Shedeur Sanders.
0: They do.
1: And it's interesting. I think he's had a lot of chances. To me, what happened in the offseason that Shedeur Sanders didn't come into this training camp as the overwhelming favorite to win the job? That tells me that Tom Monken and his staff have watched Shedeur Sanders and just decided he hasn't done anything to be the guy. So how many more chances do you get if you're Shedeur Sanders to prove that?
0: Jalen Hurts was also in the news this week because the Philadelphia Eagles, you know, people have their social media teams and you try to highlight the cool parts of your camp, make them interesting. And for reasons that aren't exactly clear, the Eagles highlighted a pass by Jalen Hurts, put it in slow motion, put some high definition graphics on it, and then it got intercepted by Quinyon Mitchell, the cornerback for the Eagles. I understand the point of the video was to say, watch this interception. But when you have a quarterback that's taken the criticism Jalen Hurts did, would you have posted that video?
1: No. And who does that? That's honestly the first time I think I've seen something like that from a team in this kind of situation. And I get it. You're highlighting your defensive player, but no one saw it that way. They just saw Jalen Hurts throwing the interception. It doesn't make a lot of sense. Matt, can you name another team that would do something like that was an actual contender? Like, I don't care if Cleveland does it.
0: You have to be careful because, like, I try to have a little sympathy because, I mean, it's not like the GM is running the Twitter and Instagram account for the Eagles. So it's probably like some younger kid that takes the video and probably doesn't think about the ramifications. But I also think it showcases a little of the mentality of, I mean, you're not going to post a video of Patrick Mahomes getting intercepted. I think everybody within the Chiefs organization would know not to do that. So clearly it's almost showcases at least how Jalen Hurts is.

0: looked at. He may just be looked at in Philadelphia as one of the guys and not as like a star player to be celebrated.
1: But that's a problem. Like, to your point, this would never happen with Mahomes. I don't care if there was some 18-year-old intern running the account. Everybody across the organization would know we are not posting Patrick Mahomes coming off an injury and throwing an interception for everybody to see. So it's just weird. Jalen Hurts, it feels like no matter what he does, he has a Super Bowl, is still in that can you prove something moment.
0: Why do you think that is? Why do you think that? Is it just because even going back to his college days, he got passed up at Alabama? It feels like this is a guy who essentially won a national championship at Alabama, won a Super Bowl as a quarterback. The amount of players that that applies to is like, I think, 5 or 6 in the history of football. Yeah. And yet he is consistently disrespected. Even took Oklahoma to a playoff after he was kind of booted out of Alabama. Why do you think he's always so disrespected?
1: Incredible season. By the way, at Oklahoma, that a lot of people forget, SEC Freshman of the Year, he gets pulled. The Tua thing, I think, still sticks with people. But more than that, he doesn't play the style that some of the big-time quarterbacks play. Like, he's not a guy who is always rolling out, throwing deep passes. He's not sort of improvised the way that you might see a Patrick Mahomes, Lamar Jackson, or Josh Allen. He's sort of the epitome of a system quarterback, which is okay, because I think most quarterbacks are system quarterbacks, but I think that's always the knock against him. People see Jalen Hurts and they go, well, other quarterbacks could do the same thing in that system. I always say, well, then why haven't they done it?
0: Yeah, they
1: that's
0: haven't.
1: My thing.
0: I mean, like,
1: so you got to give him credit. You got to give him credit.
0: May also be in part, you know, the Super Bowl that Nick Foles gets to a few years before. And so people are just like, well, you can just do that so easily. I'm not sure. J.J. McCarthy, your guy, said in a interview that the quarterback competition in which he lost to Kyler Murray was, quote, out of my control. Obviously, every competitor wants to play, but moving forward, I'm just going to continue to work hard. But this was ultimately out of my control. Do you think it was out of his control that he lost the quarterback job?
1: I said the same thing about that C I got in algebra in high school. It was out of my control. What was I supposed to do? I think J.J. McCarthy knows
0: was out of your control. You didn't give yourself the grade, but you did actually play in a, were educated in a way where you deserve to see.
1: Well, I didn't do all the assignments. And J.J. McCarthy, I don't know how he sees this. What's concerning to me is he can't make himself the victim. Like, J.J. McCarthy's had every opportunity. Yes, he gets hurt going into his first season. And then Kevin O'Connell gets rid of Sam Darnold before he went to the Super Bowl and says, I trust J.J. McCarthy so much that I'm going to put the ball in his hands and let Sam Darnold walk. He's had a chance to prove himself. And I think, if anything, it's on him for missing out on some of those opportunities. Now, he's still very young. I just don't think J.J. McCarthy is anything but a backup quarterback, though, in this league. So this idea of a resurgent J.J. McCarthy, I don't think that will ever happen in the NFL.
0: Yeah, I don't either. I think J.J. McCarthy's future was probably decided when Sam Darnold won the Super Bowl, because that will just that's just going to hang over him his entire career. I mean, ultimately, and it's not his fault, but the Vikings chose him over Sam Darnold. And then immediately Sam Darnold went and won a Super Bowl. He's always going to have to live with that. In some ways, he's like the NBA's Sam Bowie. It's not like Sam Bowie did anything wrong. Sam Bowie went number 2. If he hadn't gotten hurt, maybe he would have had a good NBA career. But ultimately, he will always be the guy that got picked over Michael Jordan. That will be his lot in history. And in some ways, J.J. McCarthy will always be the guy that the Vikings chose over Sam Darnold right before Sam Darnold won a Super Bowl.
1: That's a really good comparison. I would say the difference is Sam Bowie was an incredible college player. I think the knock against J.J. McCarthy, even though Michigan won a national championship, he didn't throw a ton in that offense, Matt. So it wasn't like he was a guy who showed you that he was going to be this big-time NFL player when he was in college, despite the success that they had. And I agree, the Sam Darnold thing hurts him. Also, Kevin O'Connell doesn't want to get fired, and he doesn't trust J.J. McCarthy to avoid that.
0: Raimondi, how do I say this person's name?
2: Yeah, Raimondi, that's it.
0: Should I know him? Is that someone I should know?
1: Someone,
0: why should I know
1: him? He's a colleague.
0: Oh, so. Mark Raimondi, a great colleague of ours. You act like I've met. When would I have met Mark Raimondi?
1: Well, I don't know, but I run the names by me always, though, because I got to stop you sometimes, because sometimes you'll.

0: say a name.
1: I just,
0: and you'll prepare.
1: That's
0: now, I can see it in your eyes, Matt. No.
1: I've been working with you too. I just don't know him.
0: Matt Jones, I've been working with you too long. You'll say a name, and I can already see the wheels turning sometimes where you might get ready to say something. And
1: I don't know him.
0: Sure.
1: I wasn't going to say anything. I just don't know him.
0: Run the names by me first.
1: All right,
0: is what
1: corporate,
0: I'm
1: corporate Myron.
0: Okay, that's all I'm saying.
1: I will check in with HR to see if these people work with us. He just reported that Michael Penix said the doctor told him his ACL is amazing and he should never have another problem with it the rest of his career.
0: Okay.
1: Oh, don't say
0: well,
1: that.
0: Well, like, I don't know that doctors ever say that, right?
1: Yeah, I don't think they do either. If you have a heart attack, they don't go, your heart's going to be fine no matter what.
0: Yeah. Yeah, they won't tell you that at the car lot. Like, you can drive this for 500,000 miles. Like, what? That's kind of bizarre.
1: That's a weird thing. It feels like you're tempted fate, Michael Penix. I don't know that I would have said that.
0: And can we talk to the doctor? Because I want to know what the note actually said. That sounds like somebody's translating. Yeah.
1: I will say this. It's reports like that from Mark Raimondi that make him the best in the business. I just want to be very, very clear about that. Yeah. My team is
0: make
1: considered.
0: Friends.
1: My team is considering moving states. How should that make me feel? That's next here on Matt and Myron.
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0: That's sticking, I'm just saying. That's sticking.
1: Fernando.
0: Matt Myron on ESPN Radio, presented by Progressive Insurance. Big shout out to the producers for getting that done. It's been fun producing this show here for the first 2 weeks.
1: Fernando.
0: Myron, you during the break, you're on some obsessive kick about some sort of ice cream. What's going on with you?
2: Yeah, pea-based ice cream is launching in Minnesota. PEA, the vegetable-based ice cream.
0: Pea-based ice cream.
2: There's a company that's launching ice cream that is pea-based. PEA, the vegetable.
0: Ice cream is like milk-based, right?
2: I don't know how they're doing it, but it's going to be pea-based, PEA-based.
0: So I haven't seen peas even as a food in a long time. When's the last time you've been somewhere and they've just given you a bunch of peas?
2: I literally ate them 2 nights ago. I love peas. Peas are great.
0: You just made peas at your house?
2: Whole can. Sweet peas? Yeah, I love peas. Put a little salt on it.
0: You're the only person I know.

0: who would just get a can of peas out and eat it. Are you like 85?
1: Nice. That is an older person.
0: That's an, I mean, who that eats is, peas?
1: That is a like over 74 food. But peas are good.
0: I mean,
1: peas are good, but.
0: Did you smash some carrots to eat with them? Prune juice? Listen,
1: I like peas. Peas are good.
0: Myron had
1: pea-based ice cream.
0: Myron had peas and prune juice so he could keep himself regular.
1: What? Come on, man.
0: Hey, come on.
1: Really?
0: Say ESPN. So last night on Twitter, random account that I guess is a Bears, I don't know if it's an insider account or whatever, put out that the Bears were considering, not only as part of their potential move to Indiana, but also changing the name to the Indiana Bears. Now, George McCaskey has come out today and said, whether they are in Arlington Heights or in Indiana, the name will still be the Chicago Bears. But it got me to thinking, you know, I don't want them to be in Hammond, Indiana. No offense to Hammond, Indiana. I've been there. I've driven through there, and I felt like I had, you know, I got an airborne disease just driving through. I'm sure it will be better if the Bears were to go.
1: No one's going to listen in Hammond, Indiana.
0: No, I mean, I'm sure the people of Hammond, Indiana are great. It's not about the people. I want to improve the air quality for them. No. I feel like that's nice.
1: You can't tell, like, you catch a disease if you're in Hammond.
0: Have you driven through Hammond, Indiana?
1: I don't think I've driven through Hammond.
0: It's all just corporate smoke coming out of factories when you drive through. Have you not driven through Hammond, Indiana? I don't know. Problem is, you don't leave.
1: Is it near Gary?
0: It's the next city after Gary.
1: Then I've driven through there.
0: It's Gary, and then you go to Chicago.
1: In Hammond. Yeah, yes. I ate at a Mexican spot there.
0: I'm sure the food is good. My point is, when you drive through, it looks like the sky is on fire as you're driving through Hammond, Indiana. So I don't want them to go there, but I can get over it. You know, Kansas City, the Chiefs are going to play in Kansas now instead of Missouri. Mm-hmm. The Cincinnati airport is in Kentucky. It's fine.
1: Yeah.
0: But if they changed, if they had changed the name to the Indiana Bears, I had to sit there and think, could I still be a fan of the Chicago Bears if it's the state of Indiana? I guess I think the answer is yes, but Myron, it was actually legitimately a question in my mind as to whether or not I could do that.
1: I think that, the Indiana Bears would have been a much different conversation. Obviously, that's not on the table, but I don't think you could have supported the Indiana Bears any more than

0: for teams to go way out because there's not a lot of land available. But I think if you are within an hour of where you were originally, you're still.
1: But the Giants and the Jets are in New Jersey.
0: Yeah, I've been there. I went to Eli Manning's first preseason game. I mean, it's a good place.
1: What a moment.
0: Yeah, I mean, his first preseason game. A lot of people were there. I've been there. So, I don't know. If you move less than an hour away.
1: You said that like I went to Eli Manning's first preseason game. Well, good.
0: I was at LeBron James's first.
1: So how far can you go away? How far away can you go?
0: An hour. Within an hour. If you're within an hour's drive.
1: Within an hour.
0: Within an hour's drive, then you're okay, in my opinion, no matter where you go. Once you get beyond an hour, now that's a different. You're that place's team, in my opinion.
1: Yeah. Well, I'm fine with Hammond, Indiana. It's actually closer to me than even Chicago is. But if they had called themselves the Indiana Bears,
0: yeah,
1: I don't know if I could do that. I really don't. I think that was the first time I sort of wondered, could I continue rooting for this team? And I bet there would have been a lot of people in Chicago who would have felt the same way.
0: Which is why you can't do it. You can't do that to the fan base that's loved the team. People don't really care that much, I think, about where the stadium is. I mean, locally, yes, but there are Bears fans all over the world, many of which don't live in Chicago. So I don't think that's as big of an issue if you don't live in Chicago. But as you become the Indiana Bears, that's a whole nother conversation.
1: That's a whole nother.
0: You wouldn't get support.
1: So the NFL preseason games start tonight. If you missed the beginning of this hour, listen on podcast because Myron sold it really well. I mean, honestly, I want to tune in to every game thanks to Myron's selling of it. And tomorrow we will talk about it.
0: Thanks.
1: Plus, we're going to do our King of the Mountain tomorrow. I need you all to work on your takes. The woman who won the preseason, she's going to call in from New Zealand. And she's going to be in the contest. But this is our first regular season King of the Mountain tomorrow. So I need you to be ready. Myron, thank you very much. Our good friends, Freddie and Harry, even though Freddie's point guard list is bad, the rest of the show is good. They will be next. This has been Matt and Myron on ESPN Radio.
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4: Christine Lisi. First overall pick in the NFL draft, Raiders quarterback Fernando Mendoza set to get plenty of reps in tonight's preseason opener. He's practiced mostly with the second team this summer, but could get some snaps with a few members of the first team offensive line. Two things to keep an eye on when it comes to Mendoza tonight, says ESPN's Dan Orlovsky.
5: Ease for Fernando Mendoza. Ease getting in and out of the huddle, something that he did not do in college. Ease at the line of scrimmage, handling all the formations, the shifts, the motions that Clint Kubiak is going to put him under. The next step would be for me, if it doesn't go great, there's a lack of comfort in it. How does he handle that? What's his poise like?
4: Chiefs quarterback Patrick Mahomes won't play Saturday as he continues to make his way back from knee surgery. Bills QB Josh Allen to play Saturday versus Carolina in the first game ever played at the team's new stadium. The Rams expect receiver Puka Nacua, who's dealing with groin soreness, to return to practice next week. Baseball, Caleb Durbin's grand slam is up. The Red Sox lead to 5-0 on the Blue Jays, top eight. Boston trying to snap a 5-game losing streak.
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10: Could you imagine our show if the Falcons consistently won? 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
11: I don't think Harry would be insufferable.
9: 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You noticed that, right?
10: 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Like, look at his face. Yeah. Give me the...
12: Look at his face.
13: Listen here. You better pray it don't happen. 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

0: Greetings and salutations, brothers and sisters. Welcome to the best show on your radio. It's the Thursday Cool, known as Freddie and Harry, and we are here. The we being me, Freddie Coleman, Harry Douglas, our other two horsemen, Stassi Inky and Josiah Howard, and YOU on the ESPN app, SiriusXM Channel 80, as well as tune in. Always tell that smart speaker to play ESPN Radio. And you heard the promo at the top about insufferable fan bases, or an insufferable fan that could be Harry Douglas, if his Atlanta Falcons ever not just get to the Super Bowl again, but win a Super Bowl. At least we know how much. We know how much you love your football team.
1: 1,000%.
0: Apparently, the NBA does not love these teams. They put out the list of national TV games for the 2026-2027 NBA season on ESPN, ABC, NBC, Peacock, Amazon, and Prime TV. Now, of course, the New York Knicks, who won the championship last year, they're tied with the Lakers and the Philadelphia 76ers for the most appearances. 34 times those three teams will be on national TV individually.
1: And rightfully so. You said the Lakers, right, the Philadelphia 76ers, and the New York Knicks. How many national TV games?
0: 34.
1: 34, baby.
0: 34. 34. Woo! Out of 82 games, you get a chance to be on national TV 34 times. Depending on how they play.
1: That's what these two eyes want to see.
0: Exactly.
1: We don't want to see no boo-boo the foo-foos.
0: Right. Well, that brings us to this. These are the boo-boo the foo-foo teams. Your term, not mine.

0: that had the least amount of national appearances. If you're a fan of these teams, I would say we're sorry, but then we don't mean it. The Brooklyn Nets, only be on twice. The Milwaukee Bucks, no Giannis, no love for them.
1: Jeez.
0: Only twice. New Orleans Pelicans, then maybe some people in New Orleans don't realize they have an NBA team. Twice. The Sacramento Kings, twice. And the Chicago Bulls, three times. Those are the teams with the least amount of appearances.
1: Whoa.
0: Brooklyn, Memphis, Pelicans, Sacramento twice, and the Chicago Bulls three.
1: So I am going to push back on the Chicago Bulls because they have a young phenomenal player in Caleb Wilson.
0: I think they're going to be pretty good.
1: That I think has a chance to be the better prospect of the 2026 NBA draft.
0: Sure, I agree.
1: Now, you have other guys, who, especially the ones who went number one and number two.
0: Mm-hmm.
1: A.J. DeBanza, a lot of people like the upside of his game and how it translates to the NBA level. But Caleb Wilson, man, that young man right there is a man's child.
0: Sure.
1: And he has the body frame, I think, a little bit bigger right now than Kevin Garnett when he entered the NBA fresh out of high school. But the ability to step out and shoot beyond the arc, the mid-range game, being dominant, getting to the basket at ease as well, too.
0: Yeah.
1: And then on the defensive end, he can lock down in that demeanor as well. So I think the Bulls should have gotten more.
0: Well, put it this way. I forgot about the Spurs, by the way. They also have 34 national TV appearances. They're on that line, the Lakers, the 76ers, and the Knicks. The Spurs have more national TV appearances than the Oklahoma City Thunder, 34-30.
1: Well, that's what happens, Freddie Coleman, when you're the best team in the Western Conference.
0: Sure.
1: And you dethrone the Oklahoma City Thunder from having the opportunity to defend their championship 2 years ago.
0: Okay.
1: So I would expect, because of Victor Wembanyama and how polarizing of a player he is and how international he is as well.
0: No doubt.
1: That San Antonio will have more national televised games than Oklahoma City.
0: Now, when it comes to Josiah Howard's Boston Celtics, no Jaylen Brown. Still plenty of love. 27 TV appearances. Not bad, not bad, not bad. When it comes to the Atlanta Hawks.
1: Talk about my Hawks now.
0: Of the Harry Douglas fame.
1: Ah!
0: 10.
1: 10?
0: That's that number right before 9 and right before 11.
1: We don't take too kind for disrespect.
0: Well, 10. At least you made double digits.
2: Sound about right.
1: See, Josiah? See, I thought you were going to be nice to me today. See how we started off the show? What do you mean sounds about right?
2: I mean, what, they were like the 5 seed last year.
1: Wow.
2: They got Aaron Wiggins. That's fun.
3: Exactly.
1: We got Lou Dort, too.
0: That's
2: fun.
0: Sure. But at least you have 10 appearances, which is two more combined than Brooklyn.
1: Yeah, but
0: Memphis,
1: still, though.
0: Milwaukee and Sacramento.
1: Like, only 10. I would have expected at least.
0: At least how much?
1: At least anywhere between 13 to 15 televised games.
0: Okay.
1: National.
0: That's a reasonable number.
1: Yeah.
0: Maybe irrational reasonable.
1: We don't take too kind for disrespect. I guess we're going to have to put up a shut up.
0: Okay, well, put it this way.
1: It's that simple.
0: As disrespect as you feel about your Atlanta Hawks only having 10 national appearances, the Cleveland Cavaliers got to the NBA Eastern Conference Finals.
1: How many do they have?
0: 17.
1: Oh, wow.
0: 4 less than Dallas with 21. 11 less than Denver with 28. 2 less than Detroit with 19. 4 less than Houston with 21. 8 less than Miami with 25. But and they made these conference finals.
1: I can see why the Cleveland Cavaliers have less than the Dallas Mavericks. When you have that player in Cooper Flagg who won Rookie of the Year in the NBA.
0: Sure.
1: But you see what he was capable of doing in his first year in the league.
0: I get it.
1: A lot of people want to see how he's going to be in year two.
0: Right. But Donovan Mitchell just married Coco Jones.
1: Yeah, but
0: I want to see more of her.
1: Do you think those people care about that?
0: Put it this way.
1: Who make the schedule?
0: By the way, Cooper Flagg's honey's no scrub in the ring either. Just Google his girlfriend. She's no slouch in the ring either.
1: Okay, Coop. We see you.
0: But Coco Jones, courtside.
1: You're right.
0: Deserves more love. Then 17 national TV appearances.
1: Coco Jones, she can sing too.
0: Absolutely.
1: She can sing.
0: No doubt. I don't care about that. I just want to see her. the singing is a cherry on top of the sundae. Even if the cherry's not there, it's still a good sundae.
1: You make a great point, Freddie. I might be on board with you, my brother.
0: I'm just putting it out there. So if you are a Brooklyn Nets fan, Chicago Bulls fan, Milwaukee Bucks fan, New Orleans Pelicans fan, Sacramento Kings,

0: fan, take up the NBA. A combined 11 appearances involving your teams with the NBA national TV schedule.
1: Now, we do, when Eric comes back, a.k.a. E-Dog, he's on vacation right now.
0: You know, he's hot about this.
1: When he comes back, we do have to antagonize him about this.
0: Why wait? Let's start now.
1: No, but I actually want him to be on the show when we
0: No, he's going to be on the show. I'm saying let's start now. Let's start texting him now.
1: Don't give him any breathing room.
0: No, let's not ease him back into the show
1: vacation. I respect that.
0: Thank you.
1: Well, we hardcore on this show.
0: We really are.
1: Nobody is safe. Survival of the fittest.
0: Even us. Yes. But you can always find your sanctuary by hitting us on the socials at HDouglas83 and at Coleman ESPN. And don't forget the Freddie and Harry call-in line. 888-SAY-ESPN, 888-729-3776.
2: The main thing with Freddie and Harry.
0: And this afternoon, cool main thing, courtesy of Freddie and Harry, brought to you by hands-free Skechers slip-ins, Aero Burst, high-performance running shoes that cut through the wind. We got a bunch of games tonight, an NFL preseason action. If any one of those games was half as good as last week's game, we had the Carolina Panthers and the Arizona Cardinals. I know scores are optional, but that was a fun game to watch involving what Carson Beck was able to do. Mm-hmm. Also what Haynes King did playing for the Cardinals and the Panthers, respectively. Now, both of those guys not playing this weekend. Carson Beck out with a rib injury that he suffered last week. Haynes King suffered an injury in that game as well. But the two quarterbacks this weekend, HD, that I know we got our eyes on. No, not Joe Burrow. He's going to play enough at Cincinnati Bengals against the Detroit Lions. A lot of people wonder why you're going to do that, but hey, he want to be out there, he's going to be out there. Jordan Love's going to play tonight for the Green Bay Packers against the Pittsburgh Steelers. No, Aaron Rodgers will not be there, and don't look for his wife because nobody knows she exists. But then you got this quarterback, Fernando Mendoza of the Las Vegas Raiders, is going to get a lot of time, according to his coach, Clint Kubiak, who said this on the NFL Network.
3: I've been really pleased with him. You know, just a really solid work ethic. You know, good young man that's got the right head on his shoulders. And it's a game that has a lot of adversity. So people that have a level head and can just come back the next day, tend to have success.
0: The easy question is, what do you want to see tonight from Fernando Mendoza? Here's my easy answer. I just want to see him out there. I want to see exactly what that looks like when you win a Heisman Trophy, making Indiana football matter like that by leading that program to a national championship. They were just lucky to even qualify to be the fourth best team in the Big Ten before he and Kurt Cignetti got there together and winning a national championship last year. I can't wait to see him in the silver and black, because if he's everything I think he's going to be, this could be step one of a guy that could be one of those guys we look back and say, man, boy, the Raiders made the right move selecting that guy at number one at quarterback.
1: Yeah, Freddie, you look at these college quarterbacks now coming to the NFL, a lot at the collegiate level, they are not under center. They're mostly in the pistol and the shotgun. I want to see the quarterback center exchange, something that was foreign to him and he didn't do a lot of when he was at Indiana. He won the Heisman Trophy and a national championship. But also, I want to see, can you be that cool, calm, and collected quarterback no matter what the circumstances are? Understanding of the offense. Go through your progressions. Where does the football need to go? If it needs to go to read one, you throw it there. But if read one is taken away, can you go to two? Can you go to three? Or go back to one? I want to see that operation.
0: Right.
1: And having commanded the line of scrimmage within the huddle, I always loved as a wide receiver quarterbacks who got into that huddle and they had that conviction within their voice, and you understood what they wanted and exactly how they are calling their plays, even at the line of scrimmage, your cadence. Hut, hut! Check, check. Easy, easy. Hut, hut! That's what I want to see from Fernando Mendoza. I know I probably alarmed a few people that's riding around in the car right now, but bear with me, my baby. Bear with me. But then also, you heard Clint Kubiak talk about the adversity. What we seen from Carson Beck last week, I don't think anything could be better scripted.
0: Sure.
1: So for Fernando Mendoza, understand that things don't go that greatly all the time. And when you do face that adversity, are you going to remain cool, calm, and collected? Are you going to put your head down? Are you going to stay even keeled? That's what I want to see. I want to see this young quarterback stay even keeled, because we have to remember he's coming from Indiana where he was on top of the world. Undefeated season, Heisman Trophy, national champion, all the endorsement deals, number one overall pick. If something bad happens, I want to see how does he face that adversity, even though it's a preseason game, and also overcomes that adversity as well.
0: The one advantage that Fernando Mendoza has that we have probably never seen from an overall number one pick at quarterback, maybe in the history of the National Football League, and this goes to with Clinton.

0: Kubiak as well as a brand new head coach. Not too many guys can say, hey, Tom Brady, what did you see? Tom Brady's a minority owner involved in the Las Vegas Raiders. He is, without question, the greatest quarterback that's played in the history of the National Football League. He became more Captain America for the Patriots than my fabled Roger Staubach did for the Dallas Cowboys, although he's always going to be Captain America to me when it comes to Roger Staubach, but I digress. He's a part of that organization. Tom Brady had a major, major hand in the Raiders not going elsewhere but taking that guy quarterback. You think Tom Brady's going to allow Fernando Mendoza to fall flat on his face without any kind of input? Not too many quarterbacks drafted number one overall can have the greatest of the greatest of all time as a part of your organization that anytime you want to call him up, he's not going to be shy with the advice. He's not going to be shy with the truth. Because believe me, if you're not working out, you got a guy that knows how to play the quarterback position. That understands exactly what a quarterback is supposed to be, what a great quarterback is supposed to look like. And he's going to make sure that the tools are going to be there for the Fernando Mendoza. So, yeah, Fernando Mendoza in a lot of pressure. That pressure knowing that Tom Brady is up there to be not anywhere near him, but don't look like a ragamuffin. Not too many quarterbacks as a first overall pick have that kind of guy in their corner.
1: Freddie, I also feel like the organization has taken a lot of pressure off of Fernando Mendoza.
0: That's true.
1: Because how many times have we seen number one overall picks be thrusted into the starting lineup and be asked to save a franchise when the surrounding pieces tells you that that's not going to happen instantly?
0: Yeah, right.
1: Mm-hmm. So now he has a veteran quarterback in Kirk Cousins who's been entrenched in this offensive system his entire career. You have a guy in Tom Brady. You have a guy in Clint Kubiak who's the son of Gary Kubiak who's been around football their entire lives. He has a lot of things in his corners right now. And one of the main reasons why you start Kirk Cousins is for that young quarterback to get acclimated to the league, see what it means to be a pro. But yeah, this wide receiver group is not the best for the Las Vegas Raiders. Yeah. They still need two or three pieces in that room alone to complement Fernando Mendoza, who was taken number one overall.
0: Yeah, they need an entire new room when it comes to the wide receivers because Lord knows they got the tight ends. When you got Bowers and you got Meyer, you got some dudes. Michael Meyer would start for a lot of teams in the National Football League, but he's got a superhuman in front of him named Brock Bowers. So they need an entire different wide receiver room. They have nice guys. They need dogs. They got puppies. They need St. Bernards. They got Chihuahuas. They need Rottweilers because the Rottweilers in the tight end room. And I think they got a potential Rottweiler quarterback in Fernando Mendoza. But if you don't have those guys on the outside, there's only so much you can do. And that running game better be up to snuff with Ashton Jeanty and Mike Washington Jr., no matter who's playing quarterback, whether it's Kirk Cousins early or at a certain point Fernando Mendoza, if the Raiders are going to be not the kind of team that we think they're not going to be in 2026. So that's one quarterback I got my eyes on. Part of the afternoon cool edition of Freddie and Harry. He's Harry Douglas. I'm Freddie Coleman, presented by Progressive Insurance and ESPN Radio, the ESPN app and Sirius XM Channel 80. But there's another quarterback I got my eyes on.
1: Who is that guy?
0: That plays for Harry Douglas's team. And it ain't Michael Penix Jr. Captain Durag not cleared to be out there playing that football game, to throw the football around and contact and helmet and shoulder pads. Mm-mm. It's Tua Tagovailoa, who's going to get the start until further notice at quarterback for the Atlanta Falcons.
2: With the walkthroughs and being able to, I guess, get my feet under myself from the first couple days of missing training camp, feeling comfortable with the system, but it's a day in and day out kind of thing where I got to continue to study it. There's some things that, you know, terminology-wise that we had in Miami that we have here that I still got to get out. And so those are the things that I'm working through.
1: Yeah, so it's not like the offensive system is drastically different from Miami.
0: Right.
1: But the verbiage may be different, right? So you may call things a play, or I would say a play one way in Miami. It can be a play that's similar in Atlanta, but it's a whole different play call for Kevin Stefanski. Now, if it gets to a point where the quarterbacks are struggling with that, then you will have the offensive play caller adjust. But for the most part, okay, they're not adjusting, not especially early on. You need that player to be entrenched in that playbook and understand the way that they want it to be done.
0: Okay.
1: But for Michael Penix Jr., I say for him, getting on that football field and seeing when you can be clear for Tua Tagovailoa,
0: right,
1: it's remaining healthy and being that veteran presence because you have played well in this league once before.
0: Mm-hmm.
1: It's about regaining that confidence back because you have an arsenal at your disposal. When you look at the young, talented, you know,

0: wide receiver from University of Georgia, Zachariah Branch. He's a home run hitter. Drake London, Kyle Pitts, Bijan Robinson. You have all these players that you can get the football to.
1: Right.
0: But it's about having that belief that you can do it. And then, you know, one of the knocks on Tua when he was in Miami, when that first read or second read wasn't there, things go in disarray.
1: Right.
0: If read one and two is not there here in Atlanta, do you have the capability of still remaining in that pocket in a confident manner and delivering that football?
1: When it comes to that, I'm minding my own business today. I'm watching Get Up, and on the scene was Joe Fortenbaugh, Darren Orlovsky, my man Harry Douglas Jr., and Steve Smith Sr. Steve Smith looked Harry Douglas right in his face and said, your team has not selected a quarterback. Only one guy's able to play, and he's not been able to take the job yet?
2: I'm shocked that Tua hasn't taken the Bulls by the horn. And I think that has to do with his inability to push the ball down the field as well as Michael Penix. When you look at Kevin Stefanski's offense, he wants to push the ball down the field. And you want to know how I know? What kind of playmakers does he have? Guys who can attack all four levels of the defense. You got Zachariah Branch. That kid's going to be special. Then you got big body Drake London. All these different guys push the ball down the field. Tua is not pushing the ball down the field. He doesn't seem like he has that zip on the ball like he used to. And so the fact that they haven't put him as the starter yet tells you that they're still waiting for Michael Penix to get his opportunity.
1: You know, hey, Tua, Steve Smith Sr. just called you out. Hey, Tua. Harry Douglas IV doesn't believe in you either. Hey, Tua. They brought you in to be a backup. What are you going to do about it? I know it's preseason, but the more you can establish that you can be a guy that they can look at, this is a chance for you, Tua Tagovailoa, to do this on Friday night versus the Denver Broncos. I don't care if they're playing guys that are going to be working, delivering packages for FedEx within 2 or 3 weeks. You better go out there and look like a competent, efficient, dominant quarterback. If you have any kind of less than stellar performance, you will have made up the mind for Kevin Stefanski and the Atlanta Falcons. Say, hey, Michael, take your time. When you're ready, we'll get you out here.
0: Well,
1: because
0: when
1: you're ready,
0: though,
1: you're going to be here.
0: Like, when we're just talking about physical ability, Michael Penix Jr. is the better quarterback. He can throw the football with the best of them in this league. It can make every single throw and be pinpoint accurate. But you also have to be healthy in doing so. So if I'm Tua, while Michael Penix Jr. can't play in preseason games, while Michael Penix Jr. cannot be in 11-on-11 drills or contact drills, you damn right you better take over these reins. You better grab that bull by the horns and push yourself in a position to where Kevin Stefanski, Tommy Rees as the offensive coordinator, and Matt Ryan as the president, who played quarterback for that organization, they feel comfortable with you being that starting quarterback.
1: Because we know Matt Ryan, he played, he could push the ball down the field. Harry Douglas IV knows exactly what that was like when he played with Matt Ryan, with him, Julio Jones, Roddy White, when they were doing their thing for them dirty birds down in Atlanta. Speaking of the state of Georgia, that's home of Steel Lawan at 888-729-3776. 888-SAY-ESPN. He's got something to say about NFL preseason week number 2. Steel Lawan, what you got, my friend?
3: Good morning. It's afternoon. It's not about preseason game number 2. Mr. Harry Douglas, did my eyes not deceive me when you picked my Pittsburgh Steelers to beat your Atlanta Falcons? Now, I need you to stand 10 feet down, and did you say that my Steelers were going to beat your Falcons on national TV? Did you give up the ball? Did you let go of the rope on national TV, Mr. Douglas? I need the truth.
0: The whole truth and nothing but the truth, huh?
3: Do you believe?
0: Still a
3: Did
0: one.
3: Did you think I wasn't going to call you out, sir?
0: Now, still a one. This company starts with an E. And the E is for damn it, entertainment. Don't be fooled, sir. We're going to rip them little terrible, ugly yellow towels down in Aquasure Stadium. Don't, by any means, don't you be fooled. I am an entertainer, sir. All right?
1: Oh, my goodness.
0: I just knew when I seen Still a One.
1: You knew he was ready.
0: That I knew he was watching this morning. And he had seen that.

0: and he was going to give me hell about it.
1: He did, but you brought the hell back.
0: But still a one, let me tell you this. If them birds go up there in Pittsburgh, Pennsylvania, and beat the steel curtain, that Monday going to be a long Monday for still a one.
1: You don't have his number, do you?
0: No, but I'm going to get it.
1: I'm about to say, you're probably going to find it.
0: I'm going to get it.
1: It is the Afternoon Cool edition of Freddie and Harry. He's Harry Douglas. I'm Freddie Coleman on ESPN Radio, the ESPN app, and Sirius XM Channel 80. Where are you when it comes to the most or the least optimistic fan bases entering the season? Who's at the top and who's at the bottom? And could that bottom include you supporting your team? We'll get to all of that, but first things first, Harry Douglas, make sure you get next to this when it comes to 5-Hour Energy, baby.
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0: I'm Christine Lisi. The NFL preseason rolls on tonight with a handful of games, including Cardinals at the Raiders, where Vegas rookie quarterback Fernando Mendoza, the top overall pick in the NFL draft, will get plenty of reps, perhaps some snaps with a few members of the first team offensive line. He has practiced mostly with the second team this summer. Cards rookie QB Carson Beck with a rib injury will not play tonight. Bills coach Joe Brady planning on everybody that's healthy playing Saturday against Carolina in the first game ever played at the team's new stadium. That includes quarterback Josh Allen.
1: I'd love to play. I couldn't tell you how long or how many drives or what's the case there, but to get out there and get a good feeling and a good sense of the game and get a good sense of the guys around me, I feel like that's important to do. So whether that's game one, two, or three, whatever it is, you know, going into the game with the mindset of I am playing no matter what, and whether I do or not, that's up to Coach Brady.
0: Baseball, Tigers blank the Guardians 3-0 and are the first team in a dozen years to shut out an opponent without recording a single strikeout. Detroit is 2.5 games back of the AL Central leading White Sox, who lost to Cincinnati 9-8.
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0: He's Harry Dullings. I'm Freddie Coleman. It's the Afternoon Cool, known as Freddie and Harry, on 6XM Channel 80, as well as TuneIn. Don't forget to tell that smart speaker to play ESPN Radio. Before we find out where you are in terms of being a fan of your NFL team, in terms of optimism or pessimism going into this season, we got a very interesting response on the socials, a Coleman ESPN and an HDux83 from one of our new favorites, Richie Rich in North Carolina. Now, I'm not going to put the tweet out there. I'm going to let Rich explain the tweet and then explain the reasoning. So, Rich, the floor is yours. What happened?
1: Yeah. So, look, Harry said there, the E and ESPN is for entertainment. I got some entertainment for you. I got today. I got at the barbershop, and it's my fault, and I'm going to tell you exactly what happened real quick. I cheated on my barber, which is a cardinal sin, because my original barber is on vacation. And I'm like, well, I can't wait. I'm doing a bunch of podcasts tomorrow because that's what I do. I produce podcasts and I'm on them sometimes. So, you know, you sit down and he's like, dude, sorry. You know, I'm late, 20 minutes late. I'm like, all right. And as the first, like, 2 seconds, I'm like, uh-oh, I knew. And you don't even have to wait for the chair to turn around to know, like, it's already over. Mm-hmm. So I'm like, okay. So I got this bat. I could feel it. He turns around and I'm like, dang. I'm like, there's nothing I could do now. And my question to you guys is, what are you supposed to do in these situations? Because I'll tell you what I did, and it's always the wrong call. Uh-huh. I gave him a tip anyway. So I basically encouraged him to split people's wigs all over the place without, you know, repercussions. So I'm just like, dude, I need to call Harry and Freddie on this one because I'm not thrilled about it.
2: So honestly, wow. Rich, like, yeah. Number one, I think it's an issue that he's 20 minutes late. That's the first problem. Number two, if you know that quick instantly that he's basically gave you a number 9. So growing up, ladies and gentlemen, a number 9 was a straight, you know what, mess up.
0: Exactly. Yeah.
2: We use other words, but to keep it kid friendly.
0: It was a bleep up.
2: It was a bleep up.
0: Mm-hmm.
2: Now, I don't mind you still paying because, you know, I probably would have still paid. But
0: services rendered.
2: I would not have gave him a tip.
0: No.
2: Because the tip part, you're basically saying it's okay to mess up in this manner. Mm-hmm. And you're rewarding him for the mess up.
0: Yeah, you got to be that truth teller. You know me, the truth is never terrible. You don't have to tell me he's a bad barber, but not tipping him will get that message across.
2: Yes.
0: And if you walk out of there with a frown on your face, that'll completely say, man, I wonder why he wasn't satisfied. And then if you go in there the next time and you go to a different chair in the barbershop, that'll really get the message across.
2: You know what, Rich? I also want you to do us a favor because you have our socials.
0: Absolutely.
2: I want you to take a picture of this number 9.
0: Don't do that to Rich. Come on.
2: No, because I want to see exactly like what we're working with here. So, Rich, send a picture of that number 9 so me and Freddie can really judge it the way we want to judge it. Because we want to help you as much as possible.
0: Oh, God.
2: Because I need to know if I need to tell you to go find somebody else to take care of that number 9.
0: Oh, God, Rich, I beg you, please don't pay attention to that advice. please do not put yourself up in a public forum like that just to make sure that we get the right information.
3: You can just send it to you guys. You know, don't put it on.

0: public you don't want to.
1: Yeah,
2: yeah, just send it in, like, yeah, in a DM.
1: In a DM, thank you. Let's save Rich from that. If he was vulnerable and really transparent to come to us with the problem.
2: Just send it in a DM
1: to at Coleman ESPN at @HDawes83.
3: I mean, at least Rich admitted to the fatal flaw. Like, I've raised four sons.
1: Right.
3: And I've probably given them a lot of really bad advice through the years.
1: Uh-huh.
3: But the most important advice I've ever given those boys, find the right barber and do not leave his side. You do not cheat on the barber.
1: Yeah.
3: Exactly. Ever.
1: Exactly. One of my favorite barbers where I decided to just completely shave my head bald, my boy George in the Hudson Valley, Poughkeepsie, New York. The minute he got a hold of me, I said, I don't want anybody else. He knew how to just line you up, period. He always had a line out the door for guys. Guys would literally wait 4 hours for George to cut their hair. That's Freddie, how good he was.
2: One person has cut my hair since 2007.
1: Mm-hmm. Yep.
2: And it's not changing. Yeah, if he cannot cut my hair,
1: that's it.
2: I'm not getting a haircut.
1: Yep. George,
2: I wear a hat as you've seen at times.
1: Mm-hmm, yeah,
2: I've come on Freddie and Harry. Mm-hmm. I've done Sports Center with a cowboy hat on. Ladies and gentlemen, there's a reason why I have a cowboy hat on.
1: Well, you said E for entertainment.
2: Yeah,
1: you don't want to be your hair be that entertaining.
2: Mm-mm. I want nobody looking at that screen, that TV, saying, "Oh my gosh!"
1: Remember the episode of Blackish when Andre
2: need a haircut.
1: Andre had the barber. He stuck by his old barber. Then he takes it off. He goes, "Damn you, Kobe!" And he looked beat up from the head up, man. It was an awful haircut. Just Google Andre from Blackish haircut, and you'll see exactly. That's why sometimes you got to let a barber go and go with somebody else.
2: But also the issue, Rich, I would ask you this too, or tell you this. Mm-hmm. Make sure you go to the barbershop that ends in a Z, not an S.
1: Yes. Cuts. C-U-T-Z.
2: There you go.
1: And if the barber's name is Country, you good.
2: Make sure it ends with a Z, not an S.
1: If you don't know your barber's real name and his nickname, you good. This PSA brought to you by Freddie Coleman and Harry Douglas, part of the Afternoon Cool, known as Freddie and Harry, on ESPN Radio, the ESPN app, and SiriusXM Channel 80, presented by Progressive Insurance. 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So, in an effort to find the most optimistic fan base, or the ones who are the opposite of that, Casino.ca recently surveyed 5,000 fans across all 32 fan bases in the National Football League to come with a list of the most optimistic and the least optimistic. I'm sure you're saying to yourself, self, what are the common denominators? Well, I'll be glad to tell you. Among the most optimistic fan base included confidence in the quarterback, trust in the head coach, satisfaction with the moves made in the offseason, and a belief that your team is heading the right direction. If you feel the opposite of that, you're in the pessimistic category involving your football team. So let's start at the bottom. These are the five least optimistic fan bases. And starting at the bottom, the Jets fan base, rock bottom. As a Jets fan, I clearly understand why we're at rock bottom. Because this season, there should be no optimism. There should be just hope. The Jets are 32. The Browns are 31. You can really alternate these two teams.
2: I was about to say the Browns probably. Well, you know what? They have a lot of young, talented players. I like them at 31.
1: It's either way. If you put the Browns at 32 and the Jets at 31, I don't think anybody would.
2: We're not going to argue.
1: No one's going to argue. Titans are number 30. And a tie for 28th between the Colts and Dolphins. I'm surprised about the Colts fan base being least optimistic.
2: Me too. I'm also surprised with the Tennessee Titans because Cam Ward, I think this second season of him being in the NFL, along with the offensive weaponry that they now have, I would think that would change a lot of people's mindset down in Nashville when it comes to the Tennessee Titans.
1: And I think we got a better coach, Robert Saleh, who I think is going to get that job done.
2: And Brian Daboll as OC.
1: Absolutely. Yeah, I'm with you. I'm surprised they were number 30. So those are the bottom five.
2: Well, can I add one team to that bottom five?
1: I've
2: added. A team I really feel like should be there.
1: Who?
2: The Arizona Cardinals.
1: Well, they're in sunshine, though. They can play golf every day.
2: But still, like, you look at that division they're in.
1: Yeah, that's the division of no return, the NFC West.
2: They're hoping Carson Beck could be their quarterback.
1: I call that the X-rated division. Children not allowed. Boys, please stay home. That's the NFC West.
2: That's what the big boys play.
1: And the Cardinals gave those teams holy hell and didn't win games last year.
2: Early on, yep.
1: Absolutely. So that's the bottom. The five least optimistic fan bases. Colts and Dolphins tied at 28. Titans at 30. Browns at 31. Jets at 32. So who are the top five most optimistic fan bases? Well, we're going to put a little flavor behind that and go with...
4: Number five.
1: The Denver Broncos, and that's by HD at number five.
4: Number four.
1: The EA...

0: E-G-L-E-S, Eagles. Philadelphia Eagles at number four. And not at number three, but...
1: number two.
0: And...
1: number two.
0: Two teams in the same division. The Rams and Seahawks. And who is at the top of the list?
1: Number one.
0: The Kansas City Chiefs. Even with all the injuries they suffered. And Patrick Mahomes trying to rebound from a torn ACL. And Travis Kelce more than likely in his final season. HD, this is a Chiefs team in a little bit of flux.
2: In a little bit of transition.
0: And yet their fan base is like, damn the torpedoes. Full Patrick Mahomes ahead. They are the most optimistic fan base, according to Casino.ca, in a survey of 5,000 fans across all 32 NFL fan bases.
3: Yeah, I would be too if we won three Super Bowls since 2018. you dang on right, I'm going to be optimistic. When I still feel like they have the best quarterback in the game in Patrick Mahomes.
0: Okay.
3: Although he tore his ACL, he's done everything this offseason. There's no indication that tells me that Mahomes is not going to start week one.
0: We're
3: going to
0: be there.
3: On primetime TV versus the Denver Broncos.
0: Yeah, he may not play in any preseason games, and I still wonder if they should, but I don't blame Kansas City for erring on the side of caution. When you're coming back and you're the franchise, and Patrick Mahomes, even with all of that, the Chiefs fans are like, well, we may not have won last year, but we get Taylor Swift married to Travis Kelce this year. We're going to be just fine. God bless us, everyone. Look out, Toto. Here comes that hurricane. Here comes that tornado. There's no place like home. There's no place like home. There's no place like Patrick Mahomes. That's why the optimism is there for the Kansas City Chiefs. Are you optimistic or pessimistic about your NFL team? I'll ask Harry Douglas about his Falcons. And we can't wait to ask you on Freddie and Harry and ESPN Radio and the ESPN app and SiriusXM Channel 80 like this.
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0: optimistic fan bases were Jets at the bottom with the Browns above them, then the Titans, then the Dolphins, then the Colts. On the opposite side, the five most optimistic fan bases, Chiefs 1, Rams and Seahawks 2, Eagles 4, Broncos 5. So before we get to you at 888-729-3776, HD, I'm optimistic about one team, meaning my Cowboys, but the Jets, not as much. 3-14, 3-14. They get the 6 wins, I'll be happy. Where are you regarding the optimism or the pessimism involving your Atlanta Falcons?
1: He's a praying man. That's exactly where I am right now when it comes to my team, Freddie. I'm praying, and I'm praying hard that we figure this quarterback situation out. I'm kind of in a flux about Jalen Walker tearing his ACL, and then we don't know yet from Commissioner Roger Goodell the suspension that James Pierce is going to have to deal with. So.
0: Sure. Okay.
1: Not too optimistic. Okay. Hopefully that can change.
0: Okay. Fair and accurate involving your Atlanta Falcons.
1: Yeah, tell the truth.
0: Exactly. I think they could be better than you think, but we'll see. 888-729-3776. One of our favorites is Anthony in Texas. And for those who listen to the show, you know Anthony is a major Steelers fan living in Texas. Anthony, are you optimistic or pessimistic about your boys in Pittsburgh and why?
2: What's up, my brothers?
0: What's up, brother?
2: What'd it be like?
0: It'd be like you, man.
2: Hey, man. I got a question, man. Who do I need to Devo? About 2 hours, I got to wait from 2 o'clock to 4 o'clock to listen to you kids, man. That's a problem for me, because y'all help me get through my day. You know what I'm saying? Who I need to Devo? That's all. We don't put that on the plate. Anyway, I digress. Hey. Don't laugh, man. Y'all be putting me through it, man. 2 hours I gotta wait to listen to y'all. Anyway, let's get back to my Steelers, baby. Let's get back to my Steelers. With Aaron Rodgers, y'all still laugh.
0: Yeah.
2: With Aaron Rodgers as a QB, I hope he can do a Tom Brady and get us to the promised land, get us number 7, make this thing click, we keep him upright, we're gonna beat the brakes off them Falcons. First game of the year, September 13th. Got love for you, HD, Georgia dog, but we going to whoop that A. You best believe.
1: Okay, so
0: B's
1: I have...
0: B-W-T-A, huh?
1: I have Steeler 1 on my list.
0: Uh-huh.
1: I have Anthony in Texas on my list.
0: Uh-huh.
1: All my ex

So are you optimistic or not optimistic about your NFL team in 2026? It's the Afternoon Cool, known as Freddie and Harry. I'm Freddie Coleman. He's Harry Douglas. Presented by Progressive Insurance on the ESPN app, Sirius XM Channel 80, as well as TuneIn. Don't forget to tell that smart speaker to play ESPN Radio. According to Casino.ca, they recently surveyed 5,000 fans across all 32 NFL fan bases. The five least

0: the NFC Championship game, and you have a franchise quarterback. Now, it's about that guy remaining healthy, but also that defense getting better. I love the moves that they made in the offseason from a draft perspective and also from a free agency standpoint to help that defense complement what Jaden Daniels can do offensively. And Stephon Diggs, you have a 1-2 punch at the wide receiver group now.
1: From the land of Douglas's Cardinals, the Kentucky Wildcats, horses and bourbon, Eric in Kentucky, are you pessimistic, optimistic about your NFL team in 2026?
2: Hey, I know you remember me from when I apologized for you about the UK law.
1: Oh, yeah.
2: In Louisville, so I still do apologize. But
0: yeah, I remember, Eric.
2: We beat y'all on the, we beat y'all on the alumni game. But anyways, man, I'm optimistic about them Chargers, man. I think that their receiver room's a little shaky, but I love the addition of Mike McDaniels. Akeem Mezador is going to be a great addition in the edge rushing. And I'm eager to see what they can come up with. Take care.
1: Yeah, but I think the Chargers, Mike McDaniel's going to unlock Justin Herbert. And not if, but when he does, they're going to get a lot of people hell in Los Angeles. That defense, I think, still be good. And that offense, that quarterback that could be unlocked in Justin Herbert. Keep weighing in. 888-SAY-ESPN, 888-729-3776. Are you optimistic or pessimistic about your team, your NFL team in 2026? Plus, a lot of optimism involving this special baseball event that's happening tonight based on an iconic movie. This is Freddie and Harry, and this is ESPN Radio.
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4: I'm Christine Lisi. A couple of months after being the top overall pick in the NFL draft, Fernando Mendoza will be making his preseason debut tonight. The Raiders' plan for their rookie QB is plenty of snaps against the Cardinals. Could get some with members of the first-team offensive line. He's practiced mostly with the second-teamers after Kirk Cousins was named the starter. Arizona rookie quarterback Carson Beck, rib injury, won't play. The injury not considered serious. Bengals QB Joe Burrow and Cincinnati's other stars will play at least a few snaps versus the Lions tonight. ESPN NFL reporter Jeremy Fowler.
5: They're trying to get in and out, just get like a dress rehearsal, and you won't see Joe Burrow on the field very long, but the Bengals like how they did last year. Zach Taylor put him out there early in the preseason to get a dress run. It went well. Everybody was healthy. They got some good work in, made sure they were ready for week one, so they're going to replicate that plan. And also, Joe Burrow's missed significant time the last 3 to 4 years, so he wants to be out there with his guys, make sure that offense is crisp.
4: Bills coach Joe Brady plans on everybody that's healthy playing Saturday against Carolina, including quarterback Josh Allen, in the first game ever played at the team's new stadium.
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9: My college roommate played defensive end, right?
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9: He was from New Orleans. Yeah. So he wore size 42. Not to mention, I went to college at 5'8", 125, and I used to wear some of his jeans.
8: What?
9: With the belt scrunching up in the front, t-shirts coming down to my kneecaps, some Soldier Reeboks and everything.

0: Focus on Freddie Coleman. 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Are you optimistic or pessimistic about your NFL team in 2026? 888-729-3776. You're optimistic about Joe Burrow of the Cincinnati Bengals, HD. They're going to play him in preseason action a couple of times. Is that a good move? Is that an optimistic move or a bad move, pessimistic move by the Cincinnati Bengals?
1: No, it's a great move. This is a team that have struggled in the past to get out to fast starts in the regular season. So what's one of the ways to try to make sure you can get out to a fast start? Try to iron a lot of kinks out in preseason. You allow your starters to go out there. That's why I commend Andy Reid. A lot of those years, Patrick Mahomes, Travis Kelce, all those guys were out there playing. Now, yeah. Patrick Mahomes probably is not going to do it this year because he's come off of ACL. But in this case, for Zach Taylor and the Cincinnati Bengals, you have not made the playoffs the last 3 years. You want to make sure that you're hitting on all cylinders when the regular season comes about, so you let your guys get some burn, get that rust off in preseason. Now, what I'm most excited about seeing from the Cincinnati Bengals is not going to be Joe Burrow. It's going to be that defense.
0: Okay.
1: That has acquired a lot of guys amongst that defensive line, okay. So that unit can be better. That way, the linebacking crew, they

0: can get downhill within open spaces and go have TFLs, tackles for loss, and that secondary who doesn't have to cover for a long time because that defensive line can't get to the quarterback. So I want to see those guys, like I said on First Take this morning, hit stick, talk, shut your mouth, Harry Douglas. I want those guys to be flying around, imposing their will, because what I do know, teams look at what your DNA is going to be.
1: Right.
0: If that DNA still says anything from the last 2 or 3 years for the Cincinnati Bengals defense, then yeah, opponents are going to think you're sweet. That's what the young kids call it.
1: Well, believe me, a lot of people look at the DNA of Joe Burrow and they say, you got to make sure you manage that and don't get it injured. And they want it by playing in the preseason. Are they increasing that risk? Joe Burrow and the Cincinnati Bengals are not trying to hear that. They want to make sure they go to a fast start and avoid those slow starts that plague this team time and time again. Well, a slow start is not expected tonight when you have the Field of Dreams Classic Baseball game taking place in Dyersville, Iowa, 7:30 Eastern time. Check out that game on Netflix. The two teams involved, the Philadelphia Phillies on one side and the Minnesota Twins on the other side. I love what they do at this event, HD. They have a chance where if you've seen the movie, and plenty of people have seen the movie Field of Dreams with Kevin Costner, if you build it, they will come. Dad, you want to have a catch? So many classic lines from that movie. A lot of baseball purists have always talked about, HD, that Field of Dreams is their favorite baseball movie.
0: Well, also, like, you know, when you think about Field of Dreams, you think about Major League Baseball, you think about all the kids who get an opportunity to meet these Major League Baseball players, guys that they dreamed of being one day. And I know everyone doesn't want to be a role model, but a lot of players are role models to these young athletes who are inspired to be like guys they're watching on TV.
1: Mm-hmm.
0: So you want to devote and give them that time and say things to them and have conversations and ask them about their everyday life, because these are moments that these kids will remember for the rest of their lives.
1: No doubt about that. And we're going to try to have the manager, Derek Shelton, of the Minnesota Twins on. They're having a little weather issue involving the game tonight between the Phillies and the Minnesota Twins. So when we're able to get him on, we'll make sure that he shares everything being a part of the Field of Dreams that he knows that he, everybody knows that he can't wait to be a part of. We're going to do that on Freddie and Harry. He's Harry Douglas. I'm Freddie Coleman. Thanks for joining us on ESPN Radio, the ESPN app, and Sirius XM Channel 80. Not one, not two, not three, but six NFL preseason games tonight. Lions and Bengals, that's about to kick off in about an hour. Same thing, the Packers and Steelers, Colts and Patriots, Cardinals, Raiders, Chargers, Texans, Titans, and the 49ers. There was a poll taken, courtesy of casino.ca, about the most optimistic and pessimistic fan bases in the National Football League. The bottom five, Colts, Dolphins, Titans, Browns, Jets. The top five from 1 through 5, Eagles, Rams and Seahawks tied at 2. I said Chiefs number 1, Rams and Seahawks tied at 2. Eagles number 4, and Broncos number 5. So are you optimistic or pessimistic about your team in 2026? I know Josiah Howard, New England Patriots fan.
0: Oh.
1: Team had that kind of season last year.
0: Mm-hmm.
1: They got a guy called A.J. Brown on their football team right now. So are you optimistic or pessimistic in the team, Josiah, that got to the Super Bowl last year, even though they came up short against Seattle?
2: Well, I'm optimistic that they can put together another successful season in terms of being competitive, being in the playoffs, competing for another trip to the Super Bowl.
0: Why does it sound like it's a butt about to come, Josiah?
2: You've known me so long that you just know I'm going there. What I'm pessimistic about is there's not much more they could do than they did last year. They won 14 games. They went to the Super Bowl. I think success in the eyes of the New England Patriots this year is just something similar to what they did,
1: mm-hmm.
2: but the offense looks way more cohesive. AJ, we finally got the number one receiver. The offense looking cohesive is the success for the Patriots.
1: Why are you looking bug-eyed at Josiah?
0: Okay. Josiah said, there's not much we can do from last year. Yes, it is. Win the damn Super Bowl, Josiah.
2: That's one massive thing.
0: That's one massive thing, Josiah. And winning the Super Bowl is the ultimate goal. So if you win the Super Bowl, let me ask you this, Josiah. If the New England Patriots win the Super Bowl, but the offense isn't, you know, hitting on all cylinders, are you happy as a Patriots fan?
2: To be fair, we lost the Super Bowl last year, and I was happy as a Patriots fan. Like, I did not see us getting to a Super Bowl

0: last year. We won four games the year before.
1: So the answer is yes, then.
0: Yeah, of course, that is the ultimate goal. But I'm a realistic
1: Patriots fan. But I do get what you're saying. I get what you're saying, because with the additions of more players on that offensive line, so they can be better, that unit up front. Mm-hmm. And going to trade for a guy like A.J. Brown, who's still a number one wide receiver in this league and a top 10 guy,
2: right?
1: That's what I believe. Mm-hmm. And then going to get Romeo Dobbs, you expect this offense, I would say, from Jump Street to be hitting on all cylinders. And that's understandable, because I also think Drake May coming into this offensive system for a second year is different than going into it your first year. And what I mean by first year with Josh McDaniels. I know this is his third season, but this is going to be his second year with Josh McDaniels. And I do believe there are a lot of things you're trying to figure out in that first year within the offensive system and get acclimated to. But now, after being a year in that system, now Josh McDaniels, I feel like, can even tap in that much more, because it doesn't feel like he's being overbearing with a young quarterback.
2: So in other words, Josiah, you're pessimistic and optimistic.
0: Yeah, it sounds like me.
2: Well, you're optimistically pessimistic.
0: One of the two.
1: Jeez. Jeez, Josiah.
2: Hey, Josiah's keeping it 100. Not 100.
0: 100.
2: 100 about his team. Keep it 100 about your team. Are you optimistic or pessimistic about your NFL team in 2026?
1: He just did. You know what I just thought about, Josiah?
2: What did he just do?
1: You did that the other day when we were talking about the Boston Celtics and Jaylen Brown. Oh, he only just averaged the most points and only guards the best player on the other team.
0: No, but you even said yourself that day that Jason Tatum is comparable in those abilities, and he's way better at everything else. Way better.
2: Because you and I are on the same page in that book. HD's reading he's got a different library. You and I had the right library involved in that with Jason
1: Tatum. I mean, you guys have experienced championships within your teams.
0: That's very true.
1: You're right. We are at different libraries. I'm living at, as Steve Smith told me this morning, I'm living at the Hope Library.
2: I know. That was funny.
1: At times.
2: Yeah.
1: I'm hoping this you-know-what goes right.
0: I can't help that teams. I'm from the region of champions. I cannot help it.
2: All right, calm down. Easy, killer.
1: Okay, a little cocky in there.
3: The region of
0: champions.
1: Wow. We have us a cocky one.
2: Jeez, the last 20 years, the region of champions. Calm down, calm down. Are you optimistic like he is, Josiah Howard, or pessimistic about your NFL team? Nathan, North Carolina, where are you at in terms of your team in the NFL? Optimism or pessimism, and why?
4: Freddie and Harry, I love you guys.
2: Thank you, brother. Much love back. Thank you, Nathan.
4: I miss you guys, man. I have to work an extra half hour every day just so I can ride home with Freddie and Harry.
2: Oh, we love that.
1: Well, we appreciate that. We really do.
2: And plus, extra money in your pocket works.
4: Time, man. I appreciate y'all. But I'm a Colts fan. Mm-hmm. I'm optimistic because it's football time, baby. That's what's up. I don't know where we're going to go. I don't know what they're going to do. Hopefully, Daniel Jones comes back healthy. If he doesn't, I hope they put Richardson in there and give that boy another shot, because I think he's got the good.
1: Well, I'll be honest. I don't think they're going to do that. Mm-hmm. But with Daniel Jones back practicing after tearing his Achilles this quickly, you just say to yourself, man, if we can start off the way we started last year or something close to it, but finish in a different manner than we did a season ago.
2: Because
1: they were on their way.
2: Yeah. He has weapons if they stay healthy with Josh Downs, a wide receiver. Tyler Warren, I think, is going to be the next great tight end in the National Football League. Alec Pierce had a terrific season. The defense has to find a pass rush, a consistent pass rush. If they're able to do that, then that reduces a lot of stress on the offense to be in those shoot-em-out type of games. Can they win those? Yes. But that's asking a lot, especially with a quarterback who was so good when you started 8-2, then ripped his Achilles, and then everything went south for the Indianapolis Colts after that. JB in Pennsylvania, give us your NFL team, and are you optimistic or pessimistic about them in 2026?
5: Harry and Freddie, thank you for having me on your show. You guys are awesome.
2: Appreciate you.
5: I love it. So I'm a Browns fan. I've been there for 42 years. I'm an eternal optimist. I think we are slick like a fox. So you guys think that we don't have a quarterback, but I think we have three quarterbacks. And when you guys are expecting a right jab, we're going to kick you in the nuts. So that's what's going to happen with the Browns.
2: Okay.
1: Okay, Sack.

0: hitter.
1: Then. Well, okay. What's the capital of Thailand? Anyway.
2: You're going to kick us where the sun doesn't shine.
1: Man, oh, man. Some people say it with their chest. JB said it south of the border.
2: Most definitely.
1: I like their defense, though. They got some playmakers on defense.
2: Yeah, I mean, but they have a lot of young talent as well, too.
1: Yeah, Quinshon Judkins at the running back position.
2: Harold Fannin Jr. at the tight end position. Mm-hmm. Denzel Boston, wide receiver. Yep. Casey Concepcion. Yep. Don't forget Isaiah Bond, another young wide receiver, too. Yeah. And defensively, Mason Graham, Jarrett Verse, Carson Schwechinger, who won Defensive Rookie of the Year last year in the NFL.
1: Yeah, Denzel Ward got his money. He should get his money to left cornerback. I think Tyson Campbell, the right cornerback position, is going to show up again. Is that defense got some pretty good young players. The question is, who is it going to be? Who is it going to be a quarterback? And will it be the right decision? Or will they decide between Shedeur Sanders and Deshaun Watson? One of our favorites we haven't heard from in a while, Blitz in Virginia, 888-729-3776. Blitz, give us your NFL team. And are you optimistic or pessimistic about said team?
3: My brother's my brother. You know I'm How about them Cowboys fans?
1: Attaboy.
3: But it's all about that nothing to mystic, man. I got nothing going on here without the Cowboys, man.
2: Blitz, I'm here for you.
3: Year after year.
2: I'm here for you, though, Blitz, because
1: so
2: I'm here to tell you that you better be optimistic about the Dallas Cowboys. Something is brewing down there in Dallas.
3: Mm-hmm. That defense.
2: That defense.
1: Yep.
2: They're going to be better.
1: Yeah. Well, they couldn't be much worse. Seriously.
2: No lies detected.
1: I mean, I hate bringing that up, but I don't think people realize, and I'm going to do my best Tim Kirkson impersonation, they were indescribably bad. They were historically bad last year in Dallas. I mean, when your defensive coordinator was no longer there, kept finding excuses, and didn't try to figure things out, that's how comically bad. They were a tragic comedy on defense. They're not going to be like that this year. They got better players, a better system, and someone who knows what they're doing. If they're even mediocre on defense, if they're top 20 in defense, they're going to win 12 games because I believe that offense is going to be that special.
2: It's also like a pride thing. Like, you don't, as a defensive player, you don't want your name attached to what transpired last season. The best way to try to get that to be erased or out of people's mind is to go out there for 2026 and be a force to be reckoned with.
1: Mm-hmm.
2: Change the mindset, change the culture defensively in Dallas, because if you do that with that offense and everything they have on that side of the football, yes, we are talking about the Dallas Cowboys being a Super Bowl contender. No one can argue that if that defense is playing way better than what we've seen a season ago.
1: Hold on, don't tease me. Easy now. Like I told Joe.
2: Normally, I'm not a tease, but I know. Maybe on Thursday I am.
1: I told Joe Zai to calm down. Don't tease me. I'm going to tell you to calm down as well about my Dallas Cowboys. One of our other favorites is Hodge in Texas. Hodge, we know a fan you are, but for those who don't know, tell us the team you're a fan of and if you're optimistic or pessimistic about your fan, about your team.
4: Well, I know we got a lot of Texas people in this great state, but Steelers fans, Commander fans, man, they need to be Cowboy fans, number one. I got a lot of positive about the Cowboys because I agree with Freddie. We better be, or Harry, we better be positive because if the defense don't go the right direction now, that window with Dak and that window with all the others is going to shut closed. But I tell you the one I think I'm more positive about than the article was are the greatest uniform of all time, the Houston Oilers, now the Tennessee Titans.
1: Yeah.
4: I think they should be more positive. And Brian Daboll, after this year, will get a hit, put it down. What are we, August 13th, 2026? Brian Daboll is going to get a head coaching job next year because of what he does with Cam Ward.
1: Okay. I'd said that with his chest, too. A lot of confidence in the accountant known as Brian Daboll.
2: Well, I believe the Tennessee Titans are going to be a way better football team than they were.
1: They're going to be better coaches. They're going to be better coaches.
2: Oh, most definitely. And Cam Ward now has pass catchers that he can actually throw the football to. Carnell Tate, that's one of the things I'm looking forward to seeing tonight. Like Carnell Tate and the relationship and the chemistry that he's developed with Cam Ward. But don't sleep on Tennessee, y'all. They do have players within that organization.
1: Yeah, Carnell Tate is going to be that next great wide receiver out of Ohio State succeeding at the pro level. I have every confidence that he and Cam Ward can be that combination. Won't win a lot of games, but will scare a lot of people. John in Florida, are you optimistic or pessimistic about your NFL team in 2020?

0: 26. John, hit it.
1: Harry, Freddie, good afternoon. I'm confident. I'm neither. That New England Patriot team added some new toys for Drake May. O-line got a little better, shuffled some pieces around. Defense is strong with Vrabel and McDaniel. I just say AFC champs once again.
0: He ready.
1: Back to the Super Bowl.
0: He ready. Josiah, I didn't realize your relatives are calling the show, but we appreciate that.
2: Mm-hmm. Love the accent.
0: Me too. He's a transplant.
3: Thick
0: no
3: accent.
0: Doubt about that. He's a transplant. I know a lot of people talk about the Patriots going to have to step up in class and schedule and all this stuff. I think they're going to be just fine. I think that could be a 12 or 13 win team. I'll say it out loud right now. I think they can win 12 or 13 wins. I think they can get that.
3: Hold on. Give me a second. Now, they're going to be okay. I'm not worried about the New England Patriots. Mm-hmm. But I think starting off, like coming out of the gate, all four teams that they're playing made the playoffs a season ago, and I know every year is different.
0: Yeah.
3: But what's kind of alarming is that three of the four of those games are on the road.
0: Okay.
3: So starting with September 9th on a Wednesday, yes, NFL football is on a Wednesday, ladies and gentlemen, for 2026.
0: Australia.
3: And beyond, because I don't think that's going to stop.
0: No.
3: You know, the Super Bowl champs, I'm pretty sure they're going to feel some type of way along with the New England Patriots. It's a new year. They are going to have things to prove as well. So, and then Pittsburgh, probably going to get a win there.
0: Mm-hmm.
3: Jacksonville Jaguars, I can see them winning that one. The
0: Buffalo one,
3: October 4th. At Buffalo.
0: Yeah, that's a referendum game for Buffalo.
3: I am surprised that that game is not on primetime TV.
0: We'll put it this way. That's a referendum game for Buffalo because they want their division back. And the Pages do not want to give it back. And that's going to be a bloodthirsty game because you got a team that people thought was ascending maybe but didn't see it to that level with the Patriots and wound up winning the whole division and getting to a Super Bowl. And a Buffalo Bills team that moved on from their head coach and playing at Highmark Stadium, the brand new field, and the Pages coming in. That's a referendum kind of game because Buffalo, we want our division back. And the Patriots are like, well, you can't have it. Come get it. Come get some. That's going to be a bloodthirsty kind of knockdown, drag-out game that make rivalries games so important and so wonderful in the NFL. One more from Ben. He's from the place where Harry Douglas is from, Atlanta. Ben, give us your NFL team. Now, are you optimistic or pessimistic about that team?
4: What's up, gentlemen? Harry, I hope you're missing this 101 degrees in Hotlanta at 6 p.m. It's miserable.
3: Oh, I'm missing that.
4: And also, Freddie.
3: I'm in New
4: Freddie,
3: York.
4: If you
3: right
4: want to have a catch, let me know.
0: Well done. Go ahead, Ben. What you got?
4: So I'm not allowed in the nest here, but that's okay.
0: Okay.
4: I'm pessimistic, right? I mean, first Liam Cohen, then Mike Evans. This is I'm not happy about these Bucks this year. But my question for you guys, because you know a lot more, how is it when we move a wide receiver two to the wide receiver one, right? Getting Amika to take those Mike Evans reps. How is it with him? How is it going to be with Devontae Smith in Philly? Like, is it easy to learn that route tree, or is there a little learning curve there?
0: Great question.
3: Is he talking about with Emeka Buka?
0: Yeah, exactly. Going having Mike Evans' role, taking that role.
3: Well,
0: in that spot.
3: Let's be honest. Emeka Buka was the number one to start the season off. Let's not forget Mike Evans and Chris Godwin. Those guys were banged up.
0: Mm-hmm.
3: Emeka Buka started to ball out. We were talking heavily about him. Then some things dropped off a little bit. Baker, his play wasn't the best.
0: Yeah.
3: He got injured a little bit. But I wouldn't be surprised if Emeka Buka in yardage was a top six or seven receiver this season. Don't be surprised by that.
0: That's another
3: one of those Ohio State guys now.
0: Absolutely.
3: There's a boatload of those guys in the league right now who are producing at a high level.
0: 63 catches, almost 1,000 yards, 6 touchdowns, average close to 15 yards a catch. Expect those numbers to increase, especially with a really upset quarterback that wants to prove his team wrong by disrespecting, undervaluing him, not giving him the money that Baker Mayfield believes he deserves. Emeka Buka is going to get a lot of that football coming his way from Baker Mayfield. Keep weighing in, 888-ESPN, 888-729-3776. Give us your NFL team. Now you're optimistic or pessimistic about your team, 888-729-3776. It is the afternoon cool known as Freddie and Harry. I'm Freddie Coleman. He's Harry Douglas on ESPN Radio, the ESPN app, and XM Channel 80. So what's it going to be with Aaron Rodgers when he says this is last year in Pittsburgh, and could they be that team that surprised everybody by winning the AFC North? We'll get to that, but Harry Dells has his word for you, courtesy of Granger.
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3: I'm Christine Lisi. Plenty of snaps is the Raiders' plan for rookie quarterback Fernando Mendoza in tonight's preseason opener against the Cardinals. The top overall pick in the draft could get some snaps with a few members of the first-team offensive line. With Kirk Cousins previously named the starter, Mendoza has practiced mostly with second-teamers. Our Harry Douglas.
4: I want to see this young quarterback stay even keel because we have to remember he's coming from Indiana, where he was on top of the world. Undefeated season, Heisman Trophy, national champion, number one overall pick. If something bad happens, I want to see how does he face that adversity, even though it's a preseason game, and also overcomes that adversity as well.
3: Arizona rookie QB Carson Beck with a rib injury won't play. His injury is not considered serious. Baseball, Red Sox routed the Blue Jays 7-0 to snap a five-game losing streak. Caleb Durbin 3-for-5 with a grand slam. Tigers beat the Guardians 3-0 and are the first team since 2014 to shut out an opponent without a single strikeout. Detroit's 2.5 back of the AL Central leading White Sox, who fell to the Reds 9-8.
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7: He's Harry Douglas. I'm Freddie Coleman. 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And don't forget to tell that smart speaker. 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The Field of Dreams Classic taking place in Dyersville, Iowa, the first time in a couple of years. The team tonight, the Philadelphia Phillies on one side, and the Minnesota Twins on the other side. That game at 7:30 Eastern Time on Netflix in about an hour from now. Twins manager Derek Shelton gracious with his time because this is a big event for him, having a chance to be a part of this. He joins us here on Freddie and Harry. And Derek, we found out that you had a catch with your dad on the field, the Field of Dreams, just like in the movie. What was that like?
8: Yeah, it was really special. I mean, you know, I'm 56 years old. My dad's 78. I said the bad thing is I think he still throws better. But yeah, I mean, I can't remember the last time I was able to, you know, play catch with my dad. And I think as you talked about right there, the premise of the movie and playing catch with your father and the fact that we were able to do it was really special for me.
4: But also playing in this game, how important is it not only to you and your family, but for your players and also the organization?
8: It's extremely important. I mean, I think we're telling people, you know, Moonlight Grant was a doctor in Chisholm, Minnesota. So, you know, we feel like we're the hometown team for this. But I think seeing our players out there with their kids today, you know, having their families here, just realizing how important it is. And, you know, what the genesis of what our love for the game is being around your families. And our season can get very much caught up in the monotony. And I think today was a great break from the ability to, you know, before the game starts, we had a lot of fun and we were able to experience something that very few people in our business get to experience.
7: If you had a chance to be any character from the movie Field of Dreams, Derek, who would that character be to you?
8: Ooh, that's a good question. Anytime you can be a character that Kevin Costner played, I think you're taking that. Although I said this earlier today, if I would tell my wife, hey, we're going to take half of our farm and, you know, make it a baseball field and take away our living, my wife would look at me like I'm crazy. So I don't know if she would do that, but anytime you could play a character,
4: All right, the game tonight starts at 7:30 p.m. Eastern time. I'm looking at the Philadelphia Phillies. They're fighting for a wild card spot right now. You guys.

0: Cash right now with the Twins. You're three games behind the White Sox in the division, but a half game out of the third wild card spot. What are you looking forward to tonight facing the Phillies? They got Kyle Schwarber over there, who's a home run hitter. What are you looking forward to?
1: Yeah, I mean, I think, you know, it's a big series for us. Not only do we play here in Dyersville, but then, you know, we go home and finish the Phillies series in Minneapolis. What we have to go out is We played good baseball over the last couple of days, just took a series from Baltimore. We have to go out and make sure that their big sluggers stay at bay. I mean, I think as you pointed out, we're talking about a really potent offense on the other side, and we need to make sure that we keep those guys at bay tonight.
2: What does it mean to you that Byron Buxton, whose name was circulating around the trade deadline, said, nope, I don't want to go anywhere. I want to be here in Minnesota. What did that mean, not just to you, Derek, but to this organization?
1: Well, to me personally, it means a ton because I think it speaks that he wants to be part of our culture and he wants to be part of our club. And then, I mean, this is bigger than an organization. This is a city. This is someone that, in Byron's case, is committed to being here. I think he looks at him. I know he looks at himself as a Twin. He loves the loyalty aspect. He looks at guys like Kirby Puckett and Joe Mauer that spent their whole career as a Twin. And I think, you know, he embodies what a Twin is. And being able to get him back on the field tonight is something that's going to be really important for us in the last 40 games of the season.
2: Hey, Derek, really appreciate the time. We know you're up against it, but I know it's going to be a fantastic event. A fantastic atmosphere. Go get them tonight and the rest of the season. Thanks for joining us from Freddie and Harry.
0: Also, Coach, I'm a Braves fan, and I don't want the Phillies to make the playoffs, so can you handle some business in this series for me, please?
1: That's fine. If you're fine with us taking care of the Braves at the end of this week, there's got to be a little give and take there.
0: Damn, Coach.
2: Derek, well done and well played, my friend. Thanks so much, as always.
1: All right. Thanks for having me on, guys.
2: Absolute great stuff by Derek Sheldon, Twins manager, not only getting the business from HD, but giving the business back to HD, getting ready for the Field of Dreams game tonight involving his Minnesota Twins and the Philadelphia Phillies. Catch that game at 7:30 Eastern time, especially if you have Netflix. It is the Afternoon Cool, known as Freddie and Harry. He's Harry Douglas and Freddie Coleman on ESPN Radio and the ESPN app, presented by Progressive Insurance. 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
4: 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The Pittsburgh Steelers.
5: This is Brooke Pryor covering the Steelers and, maybe more importantly, Aaron Rodgers' last rodeo. The Steelers have been up in Latrobe for about 2 weeks now, and throughout it, we've seen Aaron Rodgers make a concerted effort to get the ball to third-year wide receiver Roman Wilson. The two have really worked on their chemistry. Wilson was, of course, part of the group that went with Rodgers out west for a bonding week trip, and now we're seeing that bond on the field where Wilson has firmly established himself as wide receiver 3. Another important piece of this passing attack, Pat Freiermuth. Rodgers has also gone to Freiermuth over the middle throughout their team periods, and you can tell that the offense is going to make an effort to get Freiermuth involved.
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2: Well, he said it's going to be his final year in the NFL. Real fee involving Aaron Rodgers and the quarterback of the Pittsburgh Steelers. To bring some memory to everybody's memory, this team did win the AFC North last year. Many people thought they were not going to make the playoffs. So in what's supposed to be the final year of Aaron Rodgers, not just playing in Pittsburgh, HD, but playing in the National Football League, give me a reason for optimism from the boys from the Steel City.
0: This is an organization, Freddie, who is now on their fourth coach since 1969. It was Chuck Noll, it was Bill Cowher, it was Mike Tomlin, all guys who were there for a very, very long time. A lot of people associate change with being a bad thing. Sometimes change can be good.
2: Sure.
0: New energy around the building, and also when you have that changing of a head coach, sometimes you have those veteran players who, you know, think they have things sewed up and it's in the bag. You alert those guys, and now they move differently as well, too. So I'm going to go with the change and the new that's around the Pittsburgh Steelers organization.
2: I love that. My reason for optimism, I'm a Steelers fan, that you know T.J. Watt is going to come out like a hell, like on his hair is on fire. He knows whatever injuries, people wondering, have they seen the best of T.J. Watt after getting that contract from the Pittsburgh Steelers to make him one of the highest paid defensive players in football, and he has not been able to, quote-unquote, live up to that. A lot of people are thinking, all right, what kind of J.J. Watt are we going to see? For this year, 2026, you're going to see a guy that you're used to seeing, a guy that's going to impact the game.

0: game and also be the temperature of this football team. When he's right, so are the Steelers. When he's not right, the Steelers are not right. Expect the right T.J. Watt, which will make things even better for Pittsburgh in 2026.
1: The Pittsburgh Steelers.
0: What is the reason for concern?
2: I'm going to go with their offensive line.
0: Yeah, me too.
2: Can this unit be better than they were a season ago? You have an older quarterback in Aaron Rodgers. He's not that young, vibrant, you know, guy that he used to be early on back in 2008 or 2010 or 2011 and 12, where he's going to escape pressure and throw the ball 60 yards down the field for scramble drill touchdown.
0: Right.
2: He's not that guy. So you're going to have to block longer and sustain those blocks. So Aaron Rodgers, who is still one of the greatest throwers of the football, can actually get that ball out of his hands and doesn't have to feel like he has to use the quick game in his arsenal so often.
0: Yeah, I'm with you. I'll go a different tack involving the offensive line and really the offense. What kind of running game are you going to have with Jaylen Warren and Rico Dowdle and Caleb Johnson? As critical as the offensive line is protecting the running in the passing game, you got to be able to run the football this way. Aaron Rodgers doesn't have to save the day all the time. Not saying he can't, but if he has to do it more than 5-6 times, that's not going to be good for the Pittsburgh Steelers, even though he can still throw that ball over the park, but not to that level, not to that impact level, which means that the offensive line has to do a better job of creating running lanes. If they can do that for Jaylen Warren, Rico Dowdle, and Caleb Johnson, guess what? They'll get man-on-man coverage on the outside. And Aaron Rodgers has shown man-on-man coverage. He can still make those throws and make those things successful for the Steelers offense.
1: The Pittsburgh Steelers.
0: Who's that most important non-quarterback for the boys in Pittsburgh?
2: So the catalyst to the defense in Pittsburgh is T.J. Watt. When he's healthy, when he's playing at a high level, this defense has been dominant. And also that pass rush. They have given teams a living hell, especially opposing teams' quarterbacks. I do believe this defense feeds off the energy of T.J. Watt. So that's the one player I feel like who's most important that's not the quarterback on this team.
0: I'm going to go to the offensive side of the football, and DK Metcalf is built like a number one. 6'4", 230 pounds. Hasn't played like it. Got a lot of money from the Steelers. A lot of money. 5 years of $150, meaning 5 years, $150 million. 59 catches, 850 yards, 6 touchdowns, and 14.4 yards per catch. No. Not those prices. As much as Aaron Rodgers can't be count on deliver all the time, DK Metcalf can help him out. You look like the guy getting off the bus that people want to see. Start acting like as a number one wide receiver when you have that kind of body frame, and we know you have that kind of ability.
1: The Pittsburgh Steelers.
0: What is the one word you use to describe that team in 2026?
2: I'm going
0: to
2: go with surprise. Can the Pittsburgh Steelers surprise everyone? Because everybody right now, they're talking about the Cincinnati Bengals in this division. They're talking about the Baltimore Ravens. Mostly all people aren't giving the Pittsburgh Steelers a chance or an opportunity. Mm-hmm. Can you surprise and shock the world and put all those people to shame?
0: I got so many words going through my mind about this team involving 2026. I think I'll use this word, hopeful. They're hopeful that Mike McCarthy, after Mike Tomlin, can be what the Mike Tomlin haters have always wanted. Somebody else that can get the Pittsburgh Steelers to the next level and have a deep playoff run. That may not happen this year, but they're hoping that could be a starting block even in the final year of Aaron Rodgers. There's hope that whoever's the backup quarterback will be the guy after Aaron Rodgers. There's hope that T.J. Watt will return to form. There's hope that finally D.K. Metcalf can stay healthy and look like that. There's a lot of hope in Pittsburgh. Can they justify that hope? The season will tell that story no matter what. It will be a successful season for the Steelers, H.D., if what?
2: Their defense is not like a yo-yo, up and down. Or should I say a roller coaster? We've seen times last year this team give up extreme yardage.
0: Mm-hmm.
2: But can they get back to the steel curtain? The teams that took pride in the defensive side of the ball, football, or I should say on. And you used to bank on the Pittsburgh Steelers defense.
0: Right.
2: Giving you about 2 or 3 wins a season. Wasn't the case last year.
0: It'll be a successful season for Pittsburgh. They average 120 yards rushing per game. Last year, they barely averaged more than 100, 103.3. Meanwhile, the defense giving 113.1. That meant extra possessions on the field for their defense. That's not a good thing. And less possessions on the field for their offense, not a good thing. If they can average anywhere from 115, 120 yards rushing per game, that reduces the pressure on your defense, keeps them off the field a little bit, and also helps out your quarterback when it's all said and done. He is Harry Douglas and Freddie Cole.

0: Moment. It is the afternoon cool edition on It's Freddie and Harry, presented by Progressive Insurance. Keep weighing in at 888-SAY-ESPN, 888-729-3776. Give us your NFL team. Are you optimistic or pessimistic about that team in the NFL this season? 888-729-3776. And who saw drama coming involving LSU that does not have Lane Kiffin in the middle of that? 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

0: It's the afternoon call known as Freddie and Harry. He's Harry Douglas. I'm Freddie Coleman on Sirius XM Channel 80, as well as tune in. And don't forget to tell that smart speaker to play ESPN Radio. So what in the name of Go Tigers is going on between Jaden Daniels, Washington Commanders quarterback, and LSU? Well, an attorney representing Jaden Daniels informed LSU they can no longer use his name, image, or likeness, according to an August 5th letter sent to the athletic director of LSU, Virg Osbury, a copy that was obtained by ESPN on Wednesday. Here's why this dispute is going on. According to a statement from Dan spokesperson to ESPN, LSU is allowing sophomore cornerback DJ Pickett to wear the number 5 jersey that Daniels wore when he became LSU's third Heisman Trophy winner in 2023. Now, the jersey's not been retired by LSU, but it's the first time a player has worn that number 5 since he wore it. DJ Pickett explained why he wants number 5.
1: I wore the number my whole life since I was 4 years old. It was a number I was promised. Yeah, and I wish Jaden the best. Good player, and he did real good here, so that's all.
0: Now, sources told Matt Moscona, one of our friends of the show from 104.5 ESPN in Baton Rouge, that Jaden Daniels' camp wants LSU to return this copy of the Heisman Trophy, and LSU has no intention of doing that. HD, the floor is yours.
2: Oh, well, a lot more information that I know now versus earlier. And I did not know that DJ Pickett was promised this. Here's the thing about collegiate athletics. In an era of NIL, transfer portal, when you're trying to, you know, get the best prospect, and DJ Pickett, back in 2025, he was a 5-star. He was the highest recruit that LSU signed. 6'4", 180 pounds, kind of guy you definitely want in your secondary. Obviously, he was promised this number, but I also feel like from a coaching staff perspective, because Brian Kelly, I believe, was still there at that time, along with other people amongst that coaching staff, I just don't know why you would promise something –

0: just as long as it gets done. But for Jaden Daniels, I don't want it to try to be bullish.
1: Right.
0: When it comes to that.
1: Yeah. Here's the deal. I mean, there's so much context that we know and don't know in terms of Jaden Daniels and how he feels and LSU, how he feels. Either way, I think cooler heads will prevail and there'll be a reasonable compromise that'll satisfy Jaden Daniels and his camp and LSU and DJ Pickett. The fact that it has become a story, you can put that blame anywhere you want, but it's here. So if you're Jaden Daniels and LSU, we have such a great relationship together, led the Heisman Trophy. What are you going to do about to make sure this does not escalate and continue to go further? He is Harry Douglas and Freddie Coleman. It's the Afternoon Cool, known as Freddie and Harry. So what kind of trust level do you have with these quarterbacks with new situations they either went to or came to them? This is ESPN Radio.
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0: in the NFL draft. Raiders quarterback Fernando Mendoza set to get plenty of reps in tonight's preseason opener. Practice mostly with the second team this summer. Could get some snaps with a few members of the first team offense. Keep an eye on two things with Mendoza tonight, says ESPN's Dan Orlovsky.
1: Ease for Fernando Mendoza. Ease getting in and out of the huddle, something that he did not do in college. Ease at the line of scrimmage, handling all the formations, the shifts, the motions that Clint Kubiak is going to put him under. The next step would be for me, if it doesn't go great, there's a lack of comfort in it. How does he handle that? What's his poise like?
0: Cards rookie QB Carson Beck won't play in Vegas tonight due to a rib injury, that injury not considered serious. Chiefs quarterback Patrick Mahomes won't play Saturday as he continues to make his way back from knee surgery.
2: It's Evan Cohen. Coming up Friday, we continue to get you ready for football as we go two-a-days with the Jets and the Bucks. Will either of the team's week one QBs be their starter next season? It's on Sportsmanlike 6 a.m. Eastern right here on ESPN Radio, ESPN2, and ESPNU.

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1: Straight.
0: And the HD studio in Atlanta, Georgia.
1: No chaser.
0: This is Freddie and Harry.
1: Miss Kells, how are you this afternoon?
2: I am doing wonderful to my three favorite men. That's right, three. Freddie, Harry, and Shannon.
1: All right.
3: Oh.
1: All right now.
2: I know. Cute. I said, you know, I'm 61 years old. I'm probably old enough to be your mom, but you want to know something? He's a sweet kid. Just going to say it.
1: Okay. No love for Devin Kane, Miss Kells?
3: Wow.
1: No love for Devin at all?
2: Well, sure, Devin's nice. Of course he is. I've talked to him a couple times, but okay. Shannon, I don't know. There's something about Shannon.
1: All right,
2: he's a
1: now.
2: Sweet little kid.
1: All right.
2: I said,
3: sorry, Dale. This is a chocolate thing, baby.
0: This is Freddie and Harry.

0: Y'all got some Freddie Coleman. Welcome to the best show on your radio. It's the Afternoon Cool. You know you love it. Can't live without it. I'm Freddie Harry, and we are here, presented by Progressive Insurance on the ESPN app, Sirius XM Channel 80, as well as TuneIn. Do not forget to tell that smart speaker to play ESPN Radio. We never forget about you, because we're glad you never forget about us at 888-SAY-ESPN, 888-729-3776. We can't wait to hear from you. If you're part of an overrated in terms of optimistic fan base or an underrated pessimistic fan base, Casino.ca had a list of the most optimistic fan bases regarding NFL teams and the most pessimistic. At the bottom of the list, the pessimism group: Colts, Dolphins, Titans, Browns, Jets. At the top of the good ship lollipop list, Chiefs number one, Rams and Seahawks number two, tie for number two, Eagles number four, Broncos number five. HD in 30 minutes. We'll hear from those at 888-729-3776. How optimistic or pessimistic about their NFL team that they really are. And you're a Falcons fan.
1: I know.
0: You're almost caught up in the middle. You're almost like opti-pessy.
1: Well, I mean, technically, I could qualify as having two teams as well.
0: The Falcons and who else?
1: The Titans.
0: And the Titans, yeah. Could you play for both of them?
1: Exactly.
0: Exactly. You just decided to stay
1: with the Atlanta Falcons. And both of those teams compensated me very well. So why wouldn't I hitch my wagon to both organizations?
0: Sure. I think you're like opti-pessy.
1: I'm optimistic about the Tennessee Titans.
0: Exactly.
1: Right,
0: yes, you are. And you're pessimistic about
1: the Falcons.
0: What?
1: They know who their starting quarterback is.
0: That is true.
1: Cam Ward.
0: That is true.
1: And he has pass catchers now.
0: That's true.
1: And Brian Daboll as his play caller.
0: Yeah. So certain guys are better as lieutenants, not chiefs. I wanted Brian Daboll.
1: There are a lot of guys like that amongst, I think, the NBA, NFL, Major League Baseball, even hockey.
0: Absolutely.
1: Some guys, you know, when they have that head job, you know, it's a lot of moving parts. A lot of things are going on. When you are a coordinator, you're just worried about that side of the football. You don't have to worry about special teams. You don't have to worry about the defense. You don't have to worry about, you know, throwing the challenge flag out there. You don't have to worry about doing a million interviews at the practice all the time like the head coach has to do.
0: Mm-hmm.
1: So there's just so much on your plate as a head coach versus just being a coordinator. That's why you have – I always wondered why Steve Spagnuolo hasn't gotten a head coaching job with the defenses that he –

0: he has, I would say, anchored over the last few years in having three Super Bowl wins with the Kansas City Chiefs.
1: Yeah.
0: I don't know if he wants to be a head coach job, head coach in this league right now currently.
1: Because when we with the Rams, when he was that hot coaching assistant and it didn't work out, then he was an interim head coach. And I got the sense he said, nah, let me just concentrate on defense, leave that other stuff for guys who want to be a part of that. That was not his jam. And he's found his jam being a defensive coordinator. He's going to be a guy that's going to go down as one of the great defensive minds in the history of the National Football League. Maybe for his ego and for where his feet are, maybe that's more than enough. Maybe he doesn't want to have everybody looking at him having that kind of trust or looking for that trust when he can trust himself on one side of football and let Andy Reid handle the rest of it.
0: Well, a lot of these coaches, they actually do love their hair, too. We know when you become a head coach, you notice how a lot of these head coaches, they instantly start to become bald.
1: Well, see, Robert Saleh's got the right idea. He went into both jobs with no hair in his head.
0: If you go into it with a milk dud,
1: absolutely,
0: you don't have to worry about it turning into a milk
1: dud. No doubt. And you have to worry about, like our boy Rich in North Carolina, going to Bad Barberville and not having that pay off for you when you try to get a haircut to keep the dome or at least the flow looking floetic.
0: So, update on our guy, Rich. Thank you for being vulnerable and sharing things with us. So, Rich did send us the picture. And, man, I told Rich he might as well just cut it all off and regrow it all together. Rich retweeted us back.
1: He did.
0: And said his daughter asked him when she seen it, what did you ask for?
1: That is so wrong.
0: And I'm pretty sure his answer was
1: not that.
0: Beep.
1: Exactly. The things he showed up for, he didn't show up to the barber having that as the end result. He is Harry Douglas. I'm Freddie Coleman. Welcome to the Afternoon Cool edition of Freddie and Harry on ESPN Radio and the ESPN app. So when it comes to the word trust involving quarterbacks making the best of new situations.
2: Did I not clearly explain the circle of trust to you?
1: What kind of flow are we going to have underneath us involving these situations with quarterbacks? Either they went to a new situation or a new situation came to them. I'm going to start with a football team that has had a lot of that involving their quarterback over the last 7 years when it comes to
3: the Philadelphia Eagles.
1: So, HD, what is your trust level with Jalen Hurts and a new offensive coordinator, Sean Mannion, taking over, one being the bottom, five being the top?
0: I would say right now, because there's so much nuance to what the Philadelphia Eagles are going to be doing versus what they have done in the past, shifting, motioning, guys stacked at the wide receiver or tight end position, creating that advantage, a lot of misdirection, naked bootlegs, quarterback run. Like, there are a lot of different things within this offense that's going to be different. On a scale of 1 to 5, I will say a 2 at the moment.
1: Okay.
0: With the potential to be a 5.
1: Okay. I'll go to 3.5 to 4 because I firmly believe with all that steam going around, Jalen Hurts without A.J. Brown and Sean Mannion never calling plays before, both of those guys are going to make that work together. I think a big part of that is that distraction is no longer there as an excuse when it comes to A.J. Brown. Both of these two guys know they got to get it done to prove that, yeah, this is going to work without A.J. Brown because we're going to be a better offense without him. We'll see. I don't know about that in year one. But then again, you never know. Jalen Hurts has always been at his best when people have doubted him or put his back up against the wall. Then he comes out swinging, and he comes out landing. If he lands some punches, this Eagles offense that wasn't, in 2025, maybe look out in 2026.
2: Did I not clearly explain the circle of trust to you?
1: You have these two guys together with the Los Angeles Chargers, Justin Herbert and the new offensive coordinator, Mike McDaniel, former head coach of the Miami Dolphins. Dan Orlovsky, ESPN NFL analyst, has a lot of trust that this is going to work, so much so that he said,
4: I think Justin Herbert should be in the MVP conversation this year, well into December, and could have his best season. If you think about Mike McDaniel and just that offense, right? That offense has often been with a quarterback that is based upon anticipation and like touch layer throws, and maybe physically stature isn't the most impressive player. And now you have this coach that has had to kind of build the offense around that style of player with a quarterback that is out of a lab. And he is 6'6". He is 240 pounds. He has an absolute cannon for an arm. I think this could be one of the better offenses in the league, and the quarterback could be absolutely in the MVP conversation.
1: So where's your trust level? 1 being the bottom, 5 being the top.

0: this new combination in Los Angeles.
1: Yeah, I'm going with the four. Also, what Mike McDaniel is going to do for Justin Herbert is add a valuable run game. We know the offensive line guys are going to be healthy. The running backs are going to be healthy as well. Marion Hampton, like, looking forward to seeing what he's going to bring to the table. But at the same time, let's not forget all those years in San Francisco. You want to know who was the run game coordinator?
0: Mike McDaniel.
1: It was Mike McDaniel. And the ability to marry plays together from the run game and marrying those with the pass game, I think it's going to be at an all-time high. And this might be the best thing that happens to Justin Herbert in his career.
0: What you said. Let's move on.
2: Did I not clearly explain the circle of trust to you?
0: Well, Kyler Murray had all the trust he wanted when the Minnesota Vikings signed him as a free agent. And that trust is validated when a couple of days ago he was named the starting quarterback to open the season replacing J.J. McCarthy. What is your trust level with Kyler Murray going from Arizona to the Minnesota Vikings and Kevin O'Connell?
1: Yeah, I'm going to say a 3.5. What Kyler Murray, I hope he understands, is that he's going to be thrown to the best wide receiver in the league. That's Justin Jefferson. But also from a pass-catching standpoint, Freddie, Jordan Addison, Juwan Jennings, T.J. Hockenson, Aaron Jones out of the backfield. This is top three. Some can argue the best pass-catching group in the league. You have Kevin O'Connell, who is going to give you layups. You just have to make throws. And understand that you don't have to be the hero every time within this offense. Mm-hmm. All you have to do is get the ball to those playmakers and allow those guys to shine. So I'm going 3.5.
0: I'm going 4. I have a lot of faith that Kyler Murray is going to make that work, that Kevin O'Connell will get the best out of him with that wide receiver room, that really talented and undervalued offensive line, and a running game that's going to help him. Kyler Murray is going to shine like we have not seen in more than a minute in his NFL career. That's how much faith I have in him and Kevin O'Connell being together in Minnesota.
2: Did I not clearly explain the circle of trust to you?
0: Yeah, Drake May and A.J. Brown together in holy Patriot harmony in New England. A Patriots team that got to the Super Bowl last year won 14 games. And A.J. Brown, who could not wait to get out of Philadelphia because things were not to his liking in terms of the rhythm of the offense. On a scale of 1 to 5, was the trust level with A.J. Brown and Drake May together in New England?
1: What's my scale number?
0: 1 bottom, 5 top.
1: Oh, that 5 going to keep me alive. I'm going with a 5, Freddie Coleman. That 5 is going to keep us all alive. You talk about trust. 5. 5-hour energy. I got 5 on it. However you want to say 5.
0: He got 5 on it.
1: If you want to add a little slang to it and say feezy, uh-huh. 5-hour energy, feezy, 5 on it, 5.
0: He got feezy on it.
1: A.J. Brown is happy as hell right now. This will be the best quarterback that he plays with, in my opinion, in his entire NFL career. Yeah. And I don't even know who he's going to play with after this.
0: Okay.
1: But this is going to be the best quarterback he plays with. Drake May, the deep ball accuracy, can make every single throw. Young, vibrant. Ooh. Anticipation.
0: Mm-hmm. Yeah.
1: I got 5 on it. And I got a 5-hour energy.
0: Well, as far as I'm concerned, I got 4.5 on it. I won't go total of 5 yet, but I'm with you in terms of this will be the most accurate quarterback that A.J. Brown has played with. And whatever kinks they have to work out before the season, it's not going to take that long because now Drake May can look over there, have a comfort level to say, no matter what the defense is doing, no matter what the offensive lineman may try to do in that work, if I get the ball in my hands quickly, that guy's going to bail me out. That guy's an area code guy. You put it in his area code, and A.J. Brown is going to come with the football. So I may not have 5 on it, but I'll have 4.5 on it, and I think it will be a 5 at a certain point in the regular season.
1: Now, you want me to tell you my number again for A.J. Brown and Drake May?
0: Go ahead.
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0: He is Harry Douglas. I'm Freddie Coleman. It's the afternoon cool that always has 5 on it when it comes to Freddie and Harry. Well, the Packers don't want 5 on it. They want to run things in their own division. Can they do it when they thought they were going to do it last year and it didn't happen? We got 5 on it. 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
1: He's Harry Douglas. I'm Freddie Coleman. It's the afternoon crew known as Freddie and Harry on SiriusXM Channel 80, as well as TuneIn. Don't forget to tell that smart speaker to play ESPN Radio. Can the Green Bay Packers be as good as they think they can be?
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3: This is Rob Domofsky covering the Packers. It's sometimes hard to remember that the Packers were 9-3-1 and led the Broncos in the second half in Week 15 before their season fell apart. They lost Micah Parsons to injury and didn't win a game the rest of the way, twice blowing leads to the Bears in both the regular season and the playoffs. The focus around here all offseason has been on finishing. Coach Matt LaFleur stressed every way he knows how that they must finish. Said LaFleur, it's something that we've put a lot of emphasis on, and I expect us to be able to accomplish that, but we won't know until we get there.
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1: This Packers team, and elegantly said by Rob Domofsky, 9-3-1, and then Micah Parsons got injured, and they did not scratch the surface how good they could possibly be in 2025. Well, it's a new year. They still got to wait for Micah Parsons, but give me a reason for optimism from Title Town's own, the Green Bay Packers.
4: The guy at the quarterback position, Jordan Love, and I know today is Thursday, it's not Love Friday, but Jordan Love is a massive reason why you should have optimism. Now, a lot of people are going to rag on him a little bit here and there and talk about he needs to be better. You know what I would say to that, Freddie Coleman? Can you not have his top pass catchers miss so many doggone games? Can you have those pass catchers catch the football consistently? That's what I would say. But he is the reason to have optimism because you have your guy at the quarterback position.
1: Here's the reason for optimism. You don't have to worry about having too many receivers getting injured in that room and then your quarterback is compromised. Matthew Golden, Jaden Reed back after missing two practices. They've looked really, really good. Also getting your tight end last year. When he got injured, things took a different turn for the Green Bay Packers because they have one of the better tight ends in football the way he was playing at that position, and getting Tucker Kraft back is going to be a big-time help. So, yeah, that's why I have optimism. Those guys stay healthy. It's going to be a little something-something from the boys from Title Town, USA.
0: The Green Bay Packers.
1: Was a reason for concern?
4: The lack of pass rush. Micah Parsons is working his way back from an ACL injury and the surgery that he actually had to repair that ACL. Here's the catcher. The Green Bay Packers lost their last five games, including the playoffs. The lack of pass rush was so glaring that, man, they should have paid Micah three times the money they gave him. He allowed this defense, that secondary to be exact, to play with confidence. I remember watching a Thursday night football game versus the Washington Commanders and seeing the secondary of Green Bay sit on routes and sit there and just, you know,

0: will play off the defensive line. But when Michael Parsons was not there,
1: couldn't do it.
0: It was not that confident secondary that I had seen early in the year. So, you know, can that pass rush, when I look at guys, Lucas Van Ness, who's a first-round draft pick in the past, Baron Sorrell, Britton Cox Jr., can you deny Dennis Sutton from Penn State? Can you guys collectively, we know you're not going to be Micah, but can you give Green Bay something? And Jonathan Gannon, who's now the defensive coordinator, from a pass rush standpoint?
1: I'm going to go to the other side. The offensive line's got to gel. As much as you talk about the wide receivers being injured, that offensive line was inconsistent all year long. And when you have that inconsistency, you got to try to pitch and patch and mix and match. Everybody does not benefit. And there was only so much the defense could do and that Jordan Love can do. That offensive line has not only be better, but be better and consistent. If they are, then it could be a special offense in Green Bay.
2: The Green Bay Packers.
1: Most important non-quarterback for the Packers is
0: Josh Jacobs. Now, I think he's going to go through this thing with the commissioner to see, you know, if he's going to be suspended, and if he is, the level of that as well. That's going to hurt Green Bay in a big way, Freddie Coleman, because Josh Jacobs takes a lot of pressure off of Jordan Love.
1: Yeah.
0: And we know, because Micah's not going to be there defensively, that offense is going to have to carry the load and make up for that deficiency until he gets back.
1: Most of the important non-quarterbacks, the new defensive coordinator, Jonathan Gannon, because he has to coordinate this defense until Micah Parsons gets back. Now, he doesn't worry about the safety position. When you got Xavier McKinney, Evan Williams, and Javon Bullitt, you may have the best safety trio in the league in Green Bay. But how can you coordinate around a safety-driven team with a pass rush that was lackluster at times and linebackers that sometimes got themselves out of position? If Jonathan Gannon can get this defense playing really well, really early, and then Micah Parsons comes back, then all of a sudden we could see a return to the elite defense we saw from Green Bay before Micah went down.
2: The Green Bay Packers.
1: What was the one word that best describes Green Bay right now?
0: Win. W-H-E-N. When are y'all going to take that next step? Freddie, it was back in 2023 when they went on the road to face the Dallas Cowboys and shocked the Cowboys in Jerry's roar. Then they played the San Francisco 49ers and only lost that ball game 24-21. We thought things were going uphill for the Green Bay Packers from a playoff perspective from that point moving forward.
1: Mm-hmm.
0: That has not been the case. So when, W-H-E-N, is it going to happen?
1: I'm
0: going to
1: use another word along those lines, but only three letters. Now, N-O-W. Now's the time for Green Bay. Because you keep telling us, you keep trying to show us, you keep trying to show yourselves. And yet last year, you had a Bears team that basically put their finger in your chest and said, we're here to be the bullies in the NFC North. And they went out there and did it and won that division by two games, Micah Parsons being injured notwithstanding. If you're Green Bay, the word is now, N-O-W. He is Harry Douglas and Freddie Coleman. Welcome to the Afternoon Cool, known as Freddie and Harry. What do you have to say now about your team in the NFL in terms of being optimistic or pessimistic? 888-729-3776.
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0: Homer off Max Fried in the second. Tigers blanked the Guardians 3-0, became the first team to shut out an opponent without a strikeout in a dozen years. Reds held off the White Sox 9-8. Chicago's AL Central lead 2.5 on the Tigers, who blanked the Guardians 3-0, 3 on the Twins. Cleveland is 4 out. Big night tonight in Vegas on the gridiron with the NFL preseason debut of Raiders rookie Fernando Mendoza. Top overall pick in the draft to get plenty of reps versus the Cardinals. Bills coach Joe Brady planning on everybody that's healthy playing Saturday against Carolina, and that includes quarterback Josh Allen.
1: I'd love to play. I couldn't tell you how long or how many drives or what's the case there, but to get out there and get a good feeling and a good sense of the game and get a good sense of the guys around me, I feel like that's important to do. So whether that's game one, two, or three, whatever it is, you know, going into the game with the mindset of I am playing no matter what, and whether I do or not, that's up to Coach Brady.
0: Allen did not play at all in last year's preseason. Saturday will be the first game played at Buffalo's new stadium. Chiefs quarterback Patrick Mahomes, coming back from knee surgery, will not start Saturday as expected. Rams receiver Puka Nacua missed a second straight practice with groin soreness, but he is expected to return to practice next week. Jordan Spieth among those tied for the lead after one round of the FedEx Cup opener.
2: Hey, it's your resident Super Bowl champ, Chris Candy. Coming up Friday, Baker and the Bucks couldn't agree on a new deal. I'll tell you if any bad blood will carry into the regular season. It's on Sportsmanlike, 6 a.m. Eastern, right here on ESPN Radio, ESPN2, and ESPNU.
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0: He's Harry Douglas. I'm Freddie Coleman. Welcome to the Afternoon Cool edition of Freddie and Harry. Thank you very much. Presented by Progressive Insurance on SiriusXM and Channel 80, as well as TuneIn. Don't forget to tell that smart speaker to play ESPN Radio. Don't worry. Don't fret. We're going to get to you at 888-729-3776. How optimistic or pessimistic are you about your NFL team for 2026? 888-729-3776. Nobody is more optimistic about their team than Bears head coach Ben Johnson. He basically does not just want to win the division. He wants dominance. He wants blowouts.
1: He's done a really good job. I mean, he came out of the gate hot there. Those first four practices I thought were really, really good. And then as the volume has continued to go up, and it's my fault as much as anything, just because I think I've put in more this year on offense than I did a year ago by design. I want it to feel like a lot right now, that there's been a level of plateau up to this point. Now that things will slow down from an installation point, I think we're going to see him continue to go on the upswing.
0: And because he feels that way about his quarterback, Caleb Williams, Ben Johnson said, and I quote, "You've got 31 other teams coming to training camp saying our goal is to win the Super Bowl. I want more than that. I want to have the highest scoring offense ever, which happens to be the 2013 Denver Broncos. I know how many points per game they scored. Close to 38, and I want to surpass them. I want shutouts. I want blowouts," end quote. Now, last year, they were ninth in the NFL in scoring at 25.9, which means I have to get two touchdowns without the extra points to get close to that Broncos number of 37.9.
2: I love the pressure that he's putting on his offense, his quarterback, and those guys to accept the challenge. But also, I'm a firm believer of this, Freddie. Mm-hmm. You speak things into existence that you want to happen.
0: Okay.
2: Where there's no vision, the people will perish. Having a vision is everything. And I love this from Ben Johnson. He also has that extreme belief in himself.
0: Absolutely.
2: As a play caller, and that he knows what the hell he's doing. That's another component. Now, in order for this to happen, Caleb Williams, he's going to have to be more consistent across the board from start to finishing games and not just rely on the late game heroics. I would also add to this, between these three pass catchers, Colston Loveland, Luther Burden III, and Rome Odunze, two of those guys need to eclipse 1,000 yards receiving. That has to happen. Yep. On top of the run game still being valuable, because I do like how the run game mm-hmm. sets up other things within their pass game.
0: Yeah, I love his confidence as well, but he also is realistic. You can set that gold standard out there. You know you're not going to blow out everybody or shut out everybody, especially on defense. A lot of guys that helped you lead the league in takeaways last year are not a part of that defense this year.
2: Well, that's a reason why he probably needs to score 38 points a game, because
0: the defense might get

0: 29.
1: And the guy, Kobe Bryant, that you brought in from Seattle, who won a Super Bowl championship last year, who is great at communication, very versatile as a player, mm-hmm. as a ball hawk, and can do a lot of different things on the football field with amongst your defense.
0: Yep.
1: Well, he's out for a very, very long time.
0: Yeah, Ben Johnson does not lack confidence, like I said. He does not lack optimism, especially when he believes, I know I'm going to be A+, and I believe my team is going to follow my lead, and we're going to be ready to do some things in what is going to be a loaded NFC and not just in his own division. So that's confidence from Ben Johnson. How confident or not confident are you in your NFL team? In an effort to find the most optimistic fan base, Casino.ca surveyed 5,000 fans across all 32 NFL fan bases. The common denominators among optimistic fan bases were confidence in the quarterback, trust in the head coach, satisfaction with offseason moves, and a belief that your team is heading in the right direction. Who are at the bottom of the list? Here's the pessimistic club. At number 32, fans of the New York Jets. At number 31, Cleveland Browns. At number 30, Tennessee Titans. And tied for number 28, the Indianapolis Colts and the Miami Dolphins. At the top of the list, club optimism. At number 5, the Denver Broncos. At number 4, the Philadelphia Eagles. Tied for second in the same division, the Seahawks and the Rams. And number 1, Stasienki, our producer, the understudy to Shannon Penn, take a bow. His Kansas City Chiefs as a fan base, the most optimistic fan base.
1: So wait a minute. Stash, you're a Chiefs fan?
0: Oh, read through and through.
1: So why did I think Steele was the only one that was a Chiefs fan?
2: This is breaking news for you, I guess.
0: It really is.
1: I did not know this.
2: So I grew up about an hour northwest in St. Joseph, Missouri, where the Chiefs train.
0: Mm-hmm.
2: From the ballpark, from Merrihead Stadium. So, big-time Chiefs fan.
0: Mm-hmm.
1: Okay, absolutely. Stosh.
0: James Steele is nowhere near the Chiefs fan Stosh is.
1: That's saying a lot, too.
0: James Steele is in double-A ball. Stosh is in the big leagues.
1: He's in the majors.
0: Hitting grown man home runs, being a Chiefs fan. No disrespect to James Steele, but come on now. They're Chiefs fans, and then there's Stosh involving the Kansas City Chiefs.
1: You learn something new every day.
0: Exactly. That's why we have optimism on this show.
1: Hello.
0: So where are you at? Are you optimistic or pessimistic about your team's chances this year in the NFL? 888-SAY-ESPN, 888-729-3776. One of our favorites is Love in Arizona. Love, give us your team. And are you optimistic or pessimistic?
3: Go Byers. So what it is, man. Hey, I'm from Chicago. I'm in Arizona, but from Chicago, born and raised. The Bears going to bear down, and I got a hot take for you.
0: Okay.
3: When they beat Green Bay twice, Matt LaFleur going to beat Sean Edge's door. Ooh. That's the hot take. They got him 3 times last year. 2 more times, they showing him the door.
1: Now, that is something in Green Bay that I know they take very serious.
0: Yes, they do. And in Chicago, too.
1: And like Love just mentioned, Chicago got the best of them twice last year.
0: 2 out of 3.
1: Yep. Yeah.
0: They almost made it 3 out of 3.
1: But I would say in both of the losses, Green Bay was up.
0: Right.
1: Mm-hmm. They should have won. Yeah. They didn't finish like Matt LaFleur has been preaching all training camp.
0: And you could tell by the look on his face when they lost that playoff game. It's one thing to lose a playoff game, but man, oh man, that handshake, he was like, I can't believe I got to shake this blankety blank's hand.
1: Also, remember, Ben Johnson came in taking this head coaching job in Chicago and called out Matt LaFleur.
0: Mm-hmm.
1: So, I think this rivalry is back.
0: Yeah, he treated like a college rivalry, like when Kurt Cignetti showed up in Indiana and crossed up on Purdue and gave him that business about that. Yeah, we're going to kick their behind. And in the last couple of years, he's been able to do that. He did the same approach, Ben Johnson, saying that's our rival. Man, bleep those guys. We're going to kick their behind and take names. What are you going to do about it? He won 2 out of 3. I don't know if Love in Arizona is going to get his wish, but that is definitely revved up once again involving the Packers and the Bears. Mr. Taylor in New York, give us your NFL team. And are you optimistic or pessimistic about their chances in 2026?
4: Okay, 3 great shots. The first thing is, you got Mr. Taylor right. Number 2 is the team I hate the worst are the Patriots for last night and the Pittsburgh Steelers because the Raiders lose, they start dynasties. The immaculate reception dynasty, the Tuck Rule dynasty, and number 3, we're gonna be good this year. Asking Jimmy Ram for 975 last year, we got Kirk Cousins who's gonna hold the fort down a little bit. We still got Mad Max. Our defense is gonna be better. It's AFC West. I know it's gonna be tight, but I think we can make a little noise up in there.

0: Okay.
1: Yeah, you got a better coaching staff than Clint Kubiak.
2: Well, okay, let me translate something.
1: Okay.
2: When he means by make a little noise, uh-huh. he means improve.
1: Right.
2: Better than what they were last year.
1: Yes.
2: They ain't making no damn noise in the AFC West.
1: It's going to be tough to do that.
2: That's not happening.
1: It's going to be tough to do that.
2: But I still think two things should be true, right? Them not making noise in the AFC West, but the Las Vegas Raiders being better as a football team.
1: I could definitely see that. The record may not reflect it, but they're going to look like a better football team.
2: Yep.
1: They'll make a peep. I don't know about noise, but they'll make a peep.
2: There you go.
1: Daniel in Texas, give us your NFL team, and are you optimistic or pessimistic about their chances?
3: Hey, gentlemen. I'm very optimistic. I'm a Steelers fan. I think the familiarity between Mike McCarthy and Aaron Rodgers is going to be real beneficial to Aaron finishing his career. We know what works. I am a little leery of the offensive line, but hopefully offensive-minded head coach will get it figured out. So,
2: Daniel,
3: that's my thoughts.
2: Your Pittsburgh Steelers play my Atlanta Falcons week one. Tell me how that is going to end up.
3: There's a pretty good chance it's going to end up with Mr. Tua, if he's playing, not finishing. I think T.J. Watt is going to have a big year this year. Steelers kind of go as T.J. goes. That's just been since he's been there. Mm-hmm. When T.J.'s good, Steelers are good. So, they're going to have to figure out how to stop T.J. Watt in week one because, he'll be fresh and chomping at the bit to get there. So I think Pittsburgh pulls it off, probably a 27-14 kind of game.
1: Ooh, he named the score. He named the score.
2: Now, 2 years ago, these two teams opened on opening weekend in Atlanta, Georgia. I remember calling that game with Steve Levy on ESPN Radio. And, boy, that T.J. Watt, man. Yeah. That T.J. Watt, he had one sack, but his impact on that game was greater than what the box score actually said. He had three quarterback hits, had two tackles for loss, but there were times where I was saying, man, he's coming. Mm-hmm. He's coming. I'm saying it in my head. He's coming. Get rid of it. Throw it anywhere. He's coming. That guy, T.J. Watt. Yeah,
1: when he goes, everybody feels that energy. When he's not there, that energy is not there for the Pittsburgh Steelers. Keep weighing in about your team in the NFL. Are you optimistic or pessimistic about them at 888-SAY-ESPN, 888-729-3776? And there are bear sightings, but who knew that bears love fruit this much next to a military base? He's Harry Douglas and Freddie Coleman. It's the Afternoon Cool, Freddie and Harry on ESPN Radio and the ESPN app.
4: 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Team to team.
1: NFC North being the toughest division because all four of these teams could be playoff teams and nobody has less than 9 wins.
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0: He's Harry Dulles. I'm Freddie Coleman. It's the Afternoon Cool, known as Freddie and Harry, on Sirius XM Channel 80. Don't forget about us on TuneIn and tell that smart speaker to play ESPN Radio. And don't you dare forget about 30 for 30's new series, The Betrayal of Shohei Ohtani. It is available now on all major podcast platforms. The Betrayal of Shohei Ohtani is presented by Gusto. So according to Casino.ca, they surveyed 5,000 NFL fans across all 32 fan bases. And they found the most optimistic fan bases and the most pessimistic fan bases. At the bottom, the Colts, Dolphins, Titans, Browns, Jets from 20 through 32. At the top, Chiefs, Rams, Seahawks, Eagles, Broncos, the most optimistic fan bases. So where do you stand with your team at 888-729-3776? One of our favorites is Sideline Mike in Atlanta. Mike, are you optimistic or pessimistic about your NFL team?
1: Harry. And my man, tonight is your night, bro. Let me explain something to you, brother. Both of my linebackers out. My quarterback, 4 weeks away from even knowing if he could take a hit. I got Tua Tagovailoa. I just won Thomas Boy over there that was a street-walking left tackle leading the league in holding penalties last year. What do I have to be optimistic about, man? What do I have to be? And Freddie, my firstborn son, his birthday today. He's 33 years old.
0: Happy birthday.
1: Do you know what he has in common with them Cowboys?
0: What's that?
1: If I told you 33 years ago that when they won the last championship in 96 or 95, that they wouldn't go back to the MC championship game. Guess what? Since you're 33, man.
2: It's been a long time.
0: 33 years. Hey, put it this way. It took 53 years, my Knicks, to win another championship in my lifetime.
2: Mm.
0: 33 doesn't seem so bad now, does it? Involving the Dallas Cowboys.
2: No, it doesn't.
0: It does not seem so bad after all. Mike in New York, give us your NFL team. Are you optimistic or pessimistic about their chances in 2026? Go ahead, Mike in New York. Let's go to another Mike. Who Dat Mike in Atlanta. I got a feeling with his name, Who Dat Mike, he's probably a Saints fan, about to get HD to business. So Who Dat Mike, are you optimistic or pessimistic about your Who Dats in 2026?
3: I am very, very optimistic. But I'm still trying to recover from that gut punch Harry hit me with yesterday with that Coleman dude with the nine pass interference call.
2: Roby Kobe.
0: Yeah.
3: Yeah, bro, that was cold-blooded, Harry. I'm still trying to recover from that gut punch. But I tell you why I'm optimistic. One of my quarterback is an alumni of Harry Douglas's Louisville Cardinals. And this kid looked like he's going to be a pretty decent quarterback. And we have weapons all over the field. And the defense was pretty good last year. We got better. So I'm optimistic. Can't wait till week four when we get them Dirty Birds in the Dome celebrate that 20-year anniversary of that block punt.
0: Wow.
3: When we ran them out of there.
2: You know what? We going to make sure, from an Atlanta standpoint, that it's dirty in there. All them Dirty Birds. We going to make sure that it's dirty. Who that Mike?
0: Good Lord. Frank in Ohio. Frank, give us your NFL team, and are you optimistic or pessimistic about their chances in 2026?
4: Well, Freddie and Harry, I'll keep this very short and simple, okay? I'm a Cleveland Browns fan, so you already know my answer.
0: Right.
4: You guys have a great show.
0: Well done, Frank.
2: I'm not going to waste anybody's time here. I'm going to call in so y'all know that me, Frank, I listen to Freddie and Harry. But I'm not going to waste y'all time because I'm a Browns fan.
0: Oh, man.
2: No more needs to be said.
0: Oh, man. Their fan base deserves so much better.
2: Oh, they're so loyal.
0: Absolutely.
2: They are so loyal.
0: Great stadium, great atmosphere to watch a football game. They deserve better. And they have players. Not like they're devoid of players on this team. That's some young, talented guys. Quinshon Judkins, the running back position. I love the draft choice of KC Concepcion out of Texas A&M to go with Jerry Jeudy. If he

0: can catch the ball. He can be a top flight wide receiver.
1: Good luck with that one.
0: I know. Harold Fannin Jr. is a more than a serviceable tight end. They drafted Spencer Fannin at the left tackle position. That's going to solidify the offensive line. They got a bunch of filthy McNasties, young filthy McNasties on defense. So they have some players. This fan base deserves better in Cleveland. They really, really do. Will they get it?
1: We'll see.
0: Yeah. In 2026, could be a tough season, but you never know.
1: We'll probably see it to 2028.
0: Yeah. I'm just going to stay out of that. Corey, in New York, give us your NFL team, and are you optimistic or pessimistic about their chances?
2: Hi, guys. Hi, Eric.
0: What's up, Corey? Oh, E-Dog's on vacation.
1: Yeah, he's on vacation.
0: E-Dog's on vacation. But we'll tell him you said hi.
2: I'm in a good mood because I just got a good marketplace deal.
0: Okay.
2: I did a good deal.
0: All right.
2: I'm a New York Jets fan, so I think I'm
1: optimistic.
0: He can't say the word.
2: Yes.
1: I got you, Corey.
2: I really think we could be the Titans, and I think we could shock the Packers. I really think so because they're not going to have their running back and no Parsons. So the New York Jets could start 2-0.
0: If the Jets start 2-0, I'll be beside myself.
1: I'll say this. They better beat the Titans, because if they don't,
0: there are no guarantees, man.
1: Freddie Coleman, that dinner's going to be nice.
0: That's right. We do have a bet on your Titans, the team you played for, and one of the two teams that I love, the New York Jets.
1: That dinner's going to be good.
0: It's going to be great for me. I like my steak well done. I like my fixings on the side.
1: Oh,
0: I like
1: mashed potatoes and gravy. We have to get you out of this well done.
0: No. I don't want that. I don't want too much pink.
1: We got to get you a part of that pink panther.
3: You got to just do like medium, Freddie.
0: Nope. I'm going to do well done. I want
1: get you
0: dead,
1: some of that pink
0: dead,
1: panther.
0: Dead. Nope. I want that. I want that black panther. I don't want that pink panther. I want that black panther when it comes to my steak, and I will not.

0: an unwanted souvenir, you might say, on the floor of the commissary before calmly strolling back outside and going back into the woods. I guess the old adage is not true. What does a bear do in the woods? Apparently, he does it at the mall commissary at this military base in Texas.
1: That bear said, peaches and cream. The bear knew exactly what it wanted.
0: The best part for me was that it calmly strolled in and walked outside and nobody followed it. No one said, hey, come get this. They're like, yeah, go back out here.
1: Get go about your business, Mr. Bear.
0: And he did. He went about his business inside and then outside. Amber Neal comes your way next. This has been Freddie and Harry and the Mighty ESPN Radio. Keep cool.
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10: I'm Christine Lisi. Major League Baseball tonight playing its third ever Field of Dreams game in Dyersville, Iowa, held at the venue inspired by the 1989 film starring Kevin Costner. Kyle Schwarber's belted his MLB leading 36th home run of the season. Bryson Stott with an RBI single. Phillies leading the Twins 2-0. Top of the second inning. After five straight losses, the Red Sox snapped out of their slump in a big way in Toronto.
11: Here's the pitch, and it is driven in the left field. It is back and is gone. A slam for Durbin, and the Red Sox lead it 5-0. Who needs 10 fingers? Durbin. Tone setting, and the Red Sox finally a big swing in Toronto.
10: 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Boston beat Toronto 7-0. Logan Gilbert, a couple of relievers combined on a four-hitter. Mariners got by the Yankees 1-0. Just the sixth win for Seattle its last 21 games. Cade Cavalli retired the first 15 batters he faced. He took a no-hitter into the seventh, struck out 10 in eight scoreless innings. Nationals rolled by the Cubs 7-0. Tigers blanked the Guardians 3-0, became the first team to shut out an opponent without a strikeout in a dozen years. Reds edged the White Sox 9-8. Chicago leads the AL Central by 2.5 on Detroit, 3 on Minnesota, 4 on Cleveland. As Merlin Valdez, 2 hits, 2 runs scored, Pirates pounded on the Marlins 13-1. Kickoff in moments from Las Vegas, where Fernando Mendoza, top overall pick in the NFL draft, will make his preseason debut for the Raiders.
12: Hey, this is Rich Eisen. Coming up on Friday, a What's More Likely Friday. Is Aaron Donald back yet? What happened in the preseason on Thursday night? What's going to happen this upcoming weekend? That's Friday's Rich Eisen Show on Disney+, the ESPN app, and ESPN Radio.

0: 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Fireball.
1: Ah, yes, that is right. We have preseason action. Preseason action going on right now. 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I'm Jonathan Zaslow. I'm in for Amber Wilson. He's